He therefore set about tearing his upper garment into shreds and plugging all the holes in the small cave. He bruised his fingers in the process, and addressing his fingers, he spoke thus. He said, "Oh, but you are only a little finger. Anyway, you have been hurt in the path of Allah." He's consoling himself. And look, it's a dangerous thing to do, right? He can't see clearly. But as he's doing this, he injures his fingers and he speaks to him. He looks at his fingers, bleeding fingers, and these are the words that he speaks to him. "Anyway, you have been hurt in the path of Allah." Hazrat Abu Bakr Siddiq radiallahu anhu managed to plug all the holes in the clay, in the cave with the cloth that he had, except one. For he ran out of cloth. This hole he decided to cover with his feet, with his toes. When he had cleaned out the cave, after that, you know, he cleaned out the cave, and then when he had cleaned out the cave to the best of his ability, and he considered it appropriate and safe enough for the Nabi Karim sallallahu alaihi wasallam, he invited the Nabi sallallahu alaihi wasallam to enter the cave of Sur. After entering the cave, the Nabi Karim sallallahu alaihi wasallam found the upper garment of Sayyidina Abu Bakr Siddiq radiallahu ta'ala missing. On being asked, Hazrat Abu Bakr Siddiq radiallahu anhu explained to the Nabi sallallahu alaihi wasallam the purpose for which he had used his clothes, his upper clothes, right, the upper sheet. The Nabi Akram sallallahu alaihi wasallam was overcome with love and affection for Hazrat Abu Bakr Siddiq radiallahu ta'ala anhu, and he raised his hands in supplication, meaning in dua, and he said, "Oh Allah, bless Abu Bakr, have mercy on Abu Bakr, and make Abu Bakr my companion in Jannah." Allah subhanahu wa ta'ala then revealed to the Nabi sallallahu alayhi wa sallam that his dua had been accepted. Both travelers were extremely tired. Let me see how I can get, give me a few minutes, brothers. 5 o'clock, our time is up, but give me a few, I want to conclude this. Both travelers were extremely tired. Hazrat Abu Bakr Siddiq radiallahu anhu was sitting with his toes, right, the bottom of his feet, with his toes blocking the hole in the cave. The Nabi Karim sallallahu alayhi wa sallam placed his head in the lap of, Nabi sallallahu alayhi wa sallam was very tired. He hadn't slept restfully the night before because he was surrounded with the enemy. Look, he was a human being. He had Allah's help. But I mean, human nature is such. He was fearful. What are they going to do to him? But he had the conviction. He believed Allah would save him somehow. But there was anxiety in him. So he was very, very tired. More tired than Sayyidina Abu Bakr Siddiq radiallahu anhu. He was carrying the burden of the whole ummah on his head, was Nabi Karim sallallahu alayhi wa sallam. So what he did, and he got into the cave, he found the cave nice and clean, he spoke to Abu Bakr Siddiq radiallahu ta'ala, he made dua for him, and then he placed his head on the lap of Hazrat Abu Bakr Siddiq radiallahu ta'ala, and he soon fell asleep due to his exhaustion. Hazrat Abu Bakr Siddiq radiallahu ta'ala anhu kept watchful eye, pressing his toes firmly against the hole so that no danger may threaten the Nabi Karim sallallahu alayhi wa sallam. This state of affairs continued for quite some time. There was complete silence in the cave. Then Hazrat Abu Bakr Siddiq radiallahu ta'ala felt a snake or a scorpion bite on his toes. He grit his teeth and bore the pain of the poison fangs, whether it was a scorpion or a snake, right? I use both, for some of the rawayat state it was a snake and some say it was a scorpion. Some say it was some kind of dangerous insect. Now look, it's inside the hole, so we cannot say. But I tend, most of the hadith tend to say that it was a snake. Whatever it be, I've used both. Then Hazrat Abu Bakr Siddiq radiallahu anhu felt a snake or a scorpion bite on his toe. He grit his teeth at the poison fangs and he bore the pain. He did not move an inch. He would not disturb the sleep of Rasulullah sallallahu alaihi wasallam. He held on firmly. Soon the pain became intolerable, unbearable, unendurable. He refused to shift his toes or to move his feet in case it awoke the Nabi Karim sallallahu alaihi wasallam. However, tears filled his eyes due to the pain. A drop of tear fell on the face of Rasulullah sallallahu alaihi wasallam, who immediately stirred. He looked up at Hazrat Abu Bakr Siddiq radiallahu ta'ala and he asked, "What is the matter?" Hazrat Abu Bakr Siddiq radiallahu ta'ala replied, he said, "May my father and may my mother be sacrificed for you, Ya Rasulullah. But something has bitten me." The Nabi Karim sallallahu alayhi wa sallam
rubbed some of his pure saliva on the wound of Hazrat Abu Bakr Siddiq radiallahu anhu, and the pain disappeared and his strength was restored. Right? In other words, he pulled out his leg and he showed his toes to Nabi Sallallahu Alaihi Wasallam. Nabi Sallallahu Alaihi Wasallam took some of his spittle, his saliva, and he rubbed it on the wound. Allah had given this miraculous cure to the Nabi Kareem Sallallahu Alaihi Wasallam. This had been used with several Sahaba Ikram. Even some wounds, sword wounds, cut wounds inflicted in war, in jihad, had thus been nursed by the Nabi Kareem Sallallahu Alaihi Wasallam. When the enemies eventually reached this cave where the pair had sought refuge, and there were noises and sounds of their search outside, Sayyidina Abu Bakr Siddiq radiallahu anhu began to weep out of extreme fear for the life of Rasulullah sallallahu alayhi wa sallam. He had not thought about his personal safety for one moment. His only concern was for the safety of Rasulullah sallallahu alayhi wa sallam. He said, "Ya Rasulullah, your enemies are outside, are just outside at this moment, and they are in search of you. Their only intention is to harm you and to injure you. If they bend down, they will see our feet. Ya Rasulullah, what are we going to do? How can I protect you? How can I save you? What can we do?" He was highly agitated and he was extremely troubled. He said, "Ya Rasulullah," in other words, he's saying this several times. He said, "Ya Rasulullah, if they bend down, they will see us in the cave. How can we save ourselves? What can be done? I do not care for myself. I am worried for you. What shall we do if they find us?" He was full of fear and concern for the Nabi Kareem sallallahu alayhi wa sallam. The Nabi Kareem sallallahu alayhi wa sallam had come to believe absolutely in the power of Allah subhanahu wa ta'ala and in the correctness of his mission. He had not the least doubt that Allah subhanahu wa ta'ala would save him somehow and would protect him from harm and injury at the hands of his enemies. He was absolutely convinced of this. Everything that had happened in his life proved this belief and conviction to be true. So the Nabi Kareem sallallahu alayhi wa sallam had no hesitation in saying to Hazrat Abu Bakr Siddiq radiallahu ta'ala, "Grieve not, for Allah is with us." This calm assurance had a soothing effect on Sayyidina Abu Bakr Siddiq radiallahu anhu, who settled down peacefully to see the outcome of the enemy pursuit. The result was that the enemy eventually turned away when the effort of Shaitan to inform them was thwarted by Hazrat Jibreel alayhi salam. Allah subhanahu wa ta'ala saved his messenger and the companions and the companion of his messenger through his divine decree. This incident is reported in the Quran Majid as follows. Says Allah subhanahu wa ta'ala, "Illa tansuruhu faqad nasarahu Allah iz akhrajahu alladhina kafaru saniyasnaini iz huma fil ghar iz yaqulu li sahibihi la tahzan inna Allaha ma'ana." Sadaqallahu al-azim. Surah Tawbah, 9th surah of the Quran, ayat number 40, says Allah subhanahu wa ta'ala, "If you Makkans, if you people of Makkah, if you kuffar and mushrikeen, if you do not help him, then know that Allah helped him when those who disbelieve drove him out. When those who disbelieve drove him out, while he was the second of two, when they were both in the cave, when he said to his companion, 'La tahzan, inna Allaha ma'ana,' grieve not, for Allah is with us." There were only two people in the cave. The Nabi Kareem sallallahu alayhi wa sallam and Sayyidina Abu Bakr Siddiq radiallahu anhu. And Allah ta'ala saved them from their enemies who rejected Islam and Risalat. When the story of the Hijrah and the cave was once being discussed by the Sahaba Ikram, long after the demise of the Nabi sallallahu alayhi wa sallam and after the demise of Sayyidina Abu Bakr Siddiq radiallahu ta'ala, when the story of the Hijrah was being discussed by the Sahaba Ikram, Sayyidina Umar Farooq radiallahu anhu, during his Khilafat this happened, Sayyidina Umar Farooq radiallahu anhu began to cry. And the Sahaba Ikram asked him, "And what causes you to weep so?" They asked. Hazrat Umar Farooq radiallahu anhu replied, "How I wish that all of my life's deeds could be exchanged for just two of the deeds of Abu Bakr radiallahu anhu." The one occurred during the Hijrah. Sahabas asked him, "Oh Umar Farooq radiallahu anhu, ya Amirul Mu'mineen, tell us, what are those two deeds?" In other words, you have done so many thousands and thousands of good deeds. All your whole life's good deeds you want to exchange for two deeds of Sayyidina Abu Bakr Siddiq radiallahu anhu. Tell us what it is. So he explained to them and he told them, brothers, we're going to end off with this one. Just follow this. The one occurred during the Hijrah when Abu Bakr radiallahu anhu, when he,
fearful of the safety of Rasulullah sallallahu alaihi wasallam, first went into the cave, plugged the holes of dangerous insects and

0: from his eyes, fell on the face of the Nabi sallallahu alayhi wa sallam and awoke him. And this brought a relief to him with a noble saliva. And relief came to him with the noble saliva of the Nabi sallallahu alayhi wa sallam. Its poison, however, the poison of the snake or the scorpion, its poison, however, caused him much pain and grief towards his death. We learn in the same way, like the Nabi sallallahu alayhi wa sallam, one of the reasons for his death, or one of the major, it was a poison, the Jewess that had given him the meat which he had bitten, that so he is shaheed. Sayyidina Abu Bakr Siddiq radiallahu ta'ala similarly is a shaheed, and the reason for his shahada is this poison of the snake that bit him. This is the reason why Sayyidina Abu Bakr Sayyidina Umar radiallahu ta'ala, he says its poison however caused Abu Bakr much pain and grief towards his death. That is the one reason for my crime. The other reason for which I would gladly exchange the entire deeds of my life concerns the stand of Hazrat Abu Bakr Siddiq radiallahu ta'ala upon the demise of the Holy Prophet sallallahu alayhi wa sallam. When people from the outlying areas refused to pay their compulsory dues, meaning their zakat, they said, the Prophet has died, so we're not going to pay any zakat to the Muslim government, to the new Khalifa. They refused to pay absolutely. Sayyidina Abu Bakr Siddiq radiallahu ta'ala said, the Muslims, the Sahaba Ikram, the chiefs, came, those who Nabi sallallahu alayhi wa sallam always used to have consultations with, the Mashura Jama'ah, right? Mashura Jama'ah came together, and the Majlis Ashura, addressing them, the new Khalifatul Mu'mineen, Amir al-Mu'mineen, said Abu Bakr Siddiq radiallahu ta'ala, used these words. He said, I will make jihad with them, with those who refuse to pay zakat. I will make jihad with them if they refuse to give anything which they used to give in the time of Rasulullah sallallahu alayhi wa sallam. Sayyidina Umar Farooq radiallahu anhu says, he suggested to Sayyidina Abu Bakr radiallahu anhu, oh Abu Bakr, oh Khalifa of Rasulullah, oh Amir al-Mu'mineen, should you not keep the people united by handling matters with gentleness? And Abu Bakr radiallahu ta'ala replied, he said, you, O Umar, you were extremely courageous and brave during the time of ignorance. Have you turned cowardly now? Have you turned into a coward now? A revelation has ended, wahi has ended, and the religion of Islam has been completed and perfected. Can I, during my lifetime, permit an infringement of the laws of the deen? Commentary, such were the noble qualities of the first Khalifa of Islam that brought tears to the eyes of Sayyidina Umar Farooq radiallahu ta'ala, and that brought him to wish for an exchange of all his life's deeds for just these two of Sayyidina Abu Bakr Siddiq radiallahu ta'ala. Note also the mention in the Quran Majid of Sayyidina Abu Bakr Siddiq radiallahu ta'ala as the second of the two in the cave of Sur. The words of Allah subhanahu wa ta'ala used in this ayah indicate approval and excellence for Sayyidina Abu Bakr Siddiq radiallahu ta'ala. Those who condemn Hazrat Abu Bakr Siddiq radiallahu ta'ala have no right to call themselves Muslims. Those who criticize or condemn any of the companions, the Sahaba Ikram of Rasulullah sallallahu alayhi wa sallam, similarly have no right to call themselves Muslims either, for they mock and they defy the teachings of Islam. 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
1: رسوله الكريم أما بعد فأعوذ بالله من الشيطان الرجيم بسم الله الرحمن الرحيم. 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We also think and we ask Allah to send his choicest blessings and mercies upon the beloved companions of Rasulullah sallallahu alayhi wa sallam, known to us as the Sahaba Ikram Ridwanullahi ta'ala alayhim ajma'in. Allah's blessings, Allah's mercies and Allah's forgiveness must also be on all the great Mufassirina Karam, Muhaddisina Karam, Mu'arrikhina Karam, the great historians of Islam, the great compilers of and recorders of Islamic history, all the great gentlemen of Islam, learned people of Islam, all of them, the Ahl-e-Awliya, Ahl-e-Ulama, right? 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

0: Salihin, and the Shuhada, all of them, Allah subhanahu wa ta'ala must reward, Allah subhanahu wa ta'ala must forgive, and Allah subhanahu wa ta'ala, inshallah, when we depart from this world, Allah subhanahu wa ta'ala must include us also, inshallah, in His especially chosen ones. Ameen, inshallah. Brothers, our lesson is Shaitan's plan for man, and we are doing the last section on a chapter which has dealt over almost 1 year on the stories of Shaitan's involvement with the various chosen prophets of Allah subhanahu wa ta'ala. We started with Nabi Adam alayhi salatu wasalam, the first prophet to humanity, and we are going to conclude today with the last and the final messenger of Allah subhanahu wa ta'ala, Sayyidina wa Nabina Muhammadur Rasulullah sallallahu alayhi wasalam, and Shaitan's involvement with our Prophet sallallahu alayhi wasalam. Last week we did the story of Shaitan's manipulations and Shaitan's seductions with the Nabi Kareem sallallahu alayhi wasallam with regard to the Hijrah. We commence now with the second story of Shaitan's duplicity and deceitfulness in the time of Sayyidina Rasulullah sallallahu alayhi wasallam. And what I'm going to tell you now concerns the events just before, prior to the Battle of Badr. In other words, with regard to the preparations of the Battle of Badr, the consolidation of the Muslim Ummah in Medina Munawwara was such that they soon attracted large numbers of converts to Islam. In other words, after Nabi Akram sallallahu alaihi wasallam Hijrah from Makkah Mukarramah to Medina Munawwara, a lot of people felt freer to go to Medina and to embrace Islam. Whilst the Nabi sallallahu alaihi wasallam was living in Makkah Mukarramah, due to the persecution by the kuffar, mushrikeen and munafiqeen of Makkah Mukarramah of Muslimin, many people, both inside of Makkah and outside of Makkah, hesitated to accept Islam. Although they were deeply impressed with the personality and the character of the Nabi Kareem sallallahu alayhi wa sallam and with the preaching of Islam, yet they were afraid to accept Islam. But when Nabi Kareem sallallahu alayhi wa sallam performed the Hijrah and moved over to Medina Munawwara and received the protection of the Aws and Khazraj tribes of Medina Munawwara, people felt freer to go in and embrace Islam. There was no persecution or intolerance of the Muslims in Medina Munawwara. A brotherhood of Muslims soon emerged in Medina Munawwara, which the world had never experienced in the past. That kind of brotherhood, akhwa, of humanity in humanity. History has never and will never experience that kind of sharing, that kind of understanding, and that kind of tolerance, and that kind of love that existed between the Muslimin in Medina Munawwara. No chapter of history can ever reveal, beside that period, any community living as closely and as lovingly as the community of Muslimin in Medina Munawwara under Sayyidina Rasulullah sallallahu alayhi wa sallam. For a brotherhood of Muslims soon emerged in Medina, which the world has never experienced in the past, nor will it ever see in the future. For the standards for this ummah and for this brotherhood were set by none other than Sayyidina Rasulullah sallallahu alaihi wasallam personally. And there can never be anybody like him in the future. The Muslims grew in numbers and in strength, and the Muhajirin, those who are the Muhajirin, they are the people who left Makkah Mukarramah for Medina Munawwara. Those Muhajirin that now settled down in Makkah Mukarramah longed for a return to the city of their birth, in other words, to Makkah. Both Muhajirin and the Ansar, and the Ansar are the people. When we speak of the Muhajirin, we speak of the migrants from Makkah Mukarramah, and we speak of the Ansar, we talk about the residents of Medina Munawwara. The people of Medina also felt a strong desire to perform the pilgrimage to the Kaaba, the house of Allah subhanahu wa ta'ala. Now the rules of Hajj had not yet been made compulsory once in a lifetime, not yet. The rules, the revelations of Hajj had not yet been received by the Nabi sallallahu alayhi wa sallam. So when I speak here in the very first year of the Muslim Ummah in Medina Munawwara, of the desire and the longing of the Muhajirin and the Ansar Muslimin to perform Hajj, we are talking here about the Hajj Ibrahimi, the Hajj that had been instituted by Sayyidina Ibrahim alayhi salatu wassalam and Nabi Ismail alayhi salatu wassalam, that Hajj was still in vogue and in practice by the Arab peoples. There were two kinds amongst the Arabs, those who had accepted Islam and stopped idolatry. The idols that stood around Makkah, around the Kaaba, were no longer worshipped by those who had converted to Islam. Whereas the others, the Kufar Mushrikeen, they continued to pay obedience to, obeisance to, and the worship of those 360 idols that stood around the Kaaba. The first year after the Hijrah of the Muslimin under the Nabi sallallahu alayhi wa sallam passed in Madina Munawwara without event. That was a period of consolidation of the Muslimin. The Meccans were the people of Makkah, the Quraysh of Makkah, the Kafirin of Makkah, the Mushrikeen of Makkah Mukarramah. They watched events unfolding in Medina under the Nabi sallallahu alayhi wa sallam. Slowly the Muslims crossed the 100 persons mark. Soon after that, within the first 6 months of the Muslims' stay in Medina, they crossed the 200 mark. When the Muslims migrated from Makkah to Medina, they were only a handful. Some say 50 families, some say 70 families. I very seldom read that they were more than 70 families in the kitabs and in the compilations of our history books. So, if there were only 100 within the first 3 months of the Muslim stay in Madina Munawwara, which was now, we're talking about the 14th year of Risalat, within the first 3 months they passed the 100 mark, which means they got plus minus 30 converts within the first 3 months. Then, within 6 months' time, they passed the 200 mark. In other words, 200 families embraced Islam. And then they rapidly passed, even before the 9th month, they passed the 300 mark, which means you can see the rapid rate of increase. These are approximations, by the way. I have no proof that these are absolutely accurate. But these, by my judgment, they say they were plus minus 300 persons, 313 who went to the Battle of Badr in the second year. Now when we work on that figure and we check on the books of history and the kitabs of history of tariq, we find that this, the way that I am laying it out for you, 3 months time they passed 100, 6 months time they passed 200 families, and then even before the 9th month they had crossed the 300 family mark, which means that there were more than 300 families, and also that the Muslim conversion to Islam was increasing at a very rapid pace. The Meccans, who the Quraysh, Mushrikeen and Kafirin we're talking about, the people of Makkah who were opposed to the growth of and spread of Islam, those people who were under Abu Jahl and Abu Sufyan, we're talking about people like Abu Talib, the Meccans began to worry at the pace of conversion of the Arab peoples to Islam. This was a matter of deep concern to them. The Muslims, they also saw and judged and received reports from Medina that the Muslims lived very closely together. They were bound by the kalima of Islam, and they were bound together by their love and respect for Sayyidina Rasulullah sallallahu alayhi wa sallam. They also learned that these Muslims helped and assisted one another like brothers and sisters belonging to one and the same family. Everything was shared by them. There was truth and justice in Medina. Harmony prevailed amongst the Muslims. Their leader and their accepted chief was Sayyidina wa Nabiyina Muhammadur Rasulullah sallallahu alayhi wa sallam without question. They became socially and morally strong. They lived in complete obedience to Allah and His Rasul sallallahu alayhi wa sallam. They were slowly becoming economically strong also. This is the greatest problem of the Quraysh of Makkah. They were the traders, they were the wealthy, they were the merchants. They held the economy of Arabia in the palm of their hands. The Muslims, through this kind of life and akhwa, a brotherhood that they were living in Medina Munawwara, were also becoming economically very, very strong. When people love with understanding and very close to one another and with the motive of sharing and working hard, then of course, and being very, very honest with one another and having great integrity and being morally pure, and spiritually tremendously strong, like making zikr the whole night, tilawah of the Quran at least once a day, complete Quran and so on. When those things start taking place, when they are performing Salatul Tahajjud with Jama'ah, not in tens and twenties but in hundreds, then you know that these are a Muslim community that would definitely start moving ahead. They will go ahead not only spiritually but also materially. Medina and the story of Medina Munawwara in the early years proves to us how economically, politically, and in every other way, spiritually, materially, strong Muslims can become when they live in the tariqah and under the sunnah of Muhammadur Rasulullah sallallahu alayhi wasallam. Now here it is that the Muslim community is becoming economically strong. A people, the Makkans are watching. People of Makkah, the Makkans are watching. Remember brothers, here you will see that the word Mecca and the word Makkah, the unbelievers around us and all over the world use the word Mecca, and Mecca has become a slang word. Mecca has become, not Mecca. The correct pronunciation and the correct word is Mecca Mukarrama. It's not Mecca. Right? Mecca is a slang term. It is a word and that is abused. So we do not talk, and brothers, please follow this. Do not use the word Mecca. Use the word Mecca. And if you can, like nowadays, use the word Mecca, the respected place of Allah subhanahu wa ta'ala, Mecca Mukarrama. That is the words we must use. So it is Mecca and not, and therefore I say Makkans and I don't say Meccans, Makkans. A people so united as the Muslimin in Medina Munawwara were unknown to the Arab world. What made this even more difficult for the Makkans to understand was the fact that these truly united Muslims, growing in force and in number and in strength, were drawn from many different tribes, different families, and some of these tribes and families had been warring with one another and had long histories of ongoing conflict, dating up to five decades. 50, 60, 70 year old feuds and conflicts existed amongst some of these tribes, like for example the Aus and Khazraj tribe alone of Medina Munawwara, leave alone all the other tribes. They had been divided, the Arabs were divided into hundreds of tribes, but out of those hundreds of tribes, there were about 30 or 40 eminent tribes, it means large tribes, and these had been at loggerheads with one another, in conflict, and killing one another for many, many decades. Now here you find in Medina Munawwara, families, brothers, sisters, living together with such harmony as brothers and sisters, and yet they were of opposing tribes, drawn from opposing tribes, sworn enemies. And in Arabia in those days, when there was sworn enmity between tribes, then they could never sit together, eat together, drink together, share together. In Medina Munawwara, Sayyidina Rasulullah sallallahu alayhi wa sallam produced a brotherhood that was unique in the annals of history. In this way, that those who had, were having blood feuds and wars and conflicts raging for decades were brought together into an akhwa and a brotherhood that was unique. Yet in Medina, under Rasulullah sallallahu alaihi wasallam, they all stood for one another, prepared to die even for one another. The Makkan unbelievers could not understand how this was achieved, and many of them attributed it to the magic of Muhammad sallallahu alaihi wasallam. Look, you can imagine in those days, how is it possible that a person can come and unite people like this? What else can... They knew nothing, or they did not want to believe. In the Risalat of Muhammadur Rasulullah sallallahu alaihi wasallam. Some still preferred to call it the magic of Rasulullah sallallahu alaihi wasallam. As the second year, we go on to the second year now of the Hijrah. As the second year passed, the Makkans became increasingly anxious. Their main trading routes passed through Medina, northwards on its way to Syria and to Rome. Alright? Rome and Italy and all the areas of Asia, larger Asia, to which they traded. The Arabs used to travel through Medina or bypass close to Medina along what they call the Red Sea Route, and this from then some used to go away for trading purposes to Egypt, which means to North Africa, not only Egypt but Sudan, Some travel southwards, some travel eastwards, or right through to Morocco for purposes of trade. And then others used to branch, go further north into Europe. And in Europe, they used to branch off, and some used to travel eastwards, and some used to travel westwards, some used to continue north, which means going into Russia and China, right? And then those who traveled eastwards would go on to South China and other places on that side, right? And those who went westwards would travel into Western Europe, right? Eastern Europe, Western Europe. Eastern Europe accepted Islam at the hands of the Sahaba Ikram. China, Russia, all those accepted Islam in the period and the time of Rasulullah sallallahu alayhi wa sallam. Also, through the barakah of the Sahaba Ikram traveling those trade routes for purposes of trade, those also accepted Islam. And then westwards, you come across of Iraq and Iran and all those other countries, right? Romania and Yugoslavia and all those states that are there, according to the map. As the second year passed, the Meccans became increasingly anxious. Their main trading routes passed through Medina on its way to the north. Their economy would be severely threatened. Somehow, history also evolves and devolves around money. Always, like we human beings, with us it's exactly the same. All somehow it eventually comes to some form or other, money, or call it material things. So as the second year passed, the people of Makkah Mukarramah became, at that time, they were all kuffar and mushrikeen. They had driven the Muslims, all the Muslims, out of Makkah Mukarramah. They became increasingly anxious, for it was their desire that the people of Medina, the Muslimin, should not become economically strong. Their economy, they felt, would be severely threatened if their supplies were affected. The growing strength, unity and prosperity of the Muslims in Medina.
1: Alhamdulillah. 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It is Allah tabaraka wa ta'ala's fazal, it is his ihsan that he blessed us with life in the month of Ramadan and the opportunity to fast and to undertake some spiritual exercises for the sake of the purification of our nafs. In the month of Ramadan, you heard many, many talks and bayans on taqwa, that the whole object and purpose of the imposition of fasting upon the ummah of Rasul-e-Pak sallallahu alayhi wa sallam was so that they may develop this precious and most valuable element of taqwa in their hearts. Because Allah Ta'ala has made all the promises to the Muslim Ummah on the development of this taqwa. If they have taqwa, then Allah Tabaraka wa Ta'ala says, لا يَدُرُّكُمْ كَيْدُهُمْ شَيْئًا. that no matter what plans the enemies may have to destroy the Muslim Ummah, but their plans will be of no avail. Allah Tabaraka wa Ta'ala promises in the Holy Quran Sharif that it will not harm them in any way, because Allah Ta'ala will help the Ummah from sources unexpected. He will send down the angels, or in many other ways Allah Tabaraka wa Ta'ala will inspire them, and Allah Ta'ala will give them victory. Even if they have very little resources, even if they have very few in numbers, but what happened in the battle of Badr, the same thing will happen. So promises have been made on this taqwa. Again, if the person is in financial problems and difficulties, then وَمَنْ يَتَّقِ اللَّهَ يَجْعَلْ لَهُ مَخْرَجًا وَيَرْزُقْهُ مِنْ حَيْثُ لَا يَحْتَسِبْ. Allah Tabaraka wa Ta'ala says, whatever kind of problem you have got, if you have taqwa in you, that means you are conscious of Allah Tabaraka wa Ta'ala's presence at all times, and you don't do anything that is displeasing to Him, and accidentally if you commit some sins, then you make plenty of tawbah and istighfar. Because when a person makes plenty of tawbah and istighfar, then he too is raised to the level of those people who are muttaqi. So on this taqwa, Allah Ta'ala promises a way out in all kinds of problems and difficulties. When the individual will have taqwa and he will turn towards Allah, Allah Ta'ala will solve the individual's problem. And when the ummah as a whole will have taqwa, then only will the ummah's problem be solved. Look at this day of Eid, that every day we used to wait for the azan, or every day the azan used to be called before we go for the salat. Yeah, generally that is the pattern, that there is a call for the five salat, there is a call. After the call then we go for the salat. But one of the holies of Allah Tabaraka wa Ta'ala, he says that look at it on Eid day. He says on Eid day there is no call for which azan took place that you came here. It means that in the whole month of Ramadan, the training was so intense that this person now does not require any call for him to come to the masjid for salat. This person, although it is the sixth salat that is imposed on him, he comes away for the sixth salat without a call, then how much more responsive he must be for the five salat of the day, where there is a call that is given. In other words, his mizaj has been made up, his tabiyyat has been made up, his nature has been made now, that he responds to the call of Allah Tabaraka wa Ta'ala without reminders. If Allah and His Rasul sallallahu alayhi wasallam order him to do anything, then he does not require reminders now, like the five time namaz he was reminded, come, hayya ala salah, hayya ala falah. Then again he says that look, when we go to the Eid Salat, then normally, although Jummah is also a day of Eid, but yet on the day of Jummah, first we have the khutbah and then we have the salat. But on the day of Eid, he says, my servants making so many sajdas in Taraweeh, making so many sajdas for the day, and making so much of tilawat of the Quran Sharif, their taluq and their connection with Allah has been built up to such a level that now they want to go into sajda quickly. So therefore I am giving them first salat and then khutbah. What a connection this person has built up with Allah Ta'ala, that my Allah Ta'ala says that now I do not want to delay his enjoyment and his pleasure that he will get in putting his forehead before me. So therefore let him make his salat first, and after that we will have the khutbah. And in the khutbah what is said? In the khutbah there is amar bil ma'ruf and nahi anil munkar. In the khutbah or the talk, whatever is said is invitation towards good and prohibition from evil. The Quran and the Sunnah is presented so that people may turn towards Allah and His Rasul sallallahu alayhi wasallam. So here he says the person has been trained so well in the month of Ramadan, he has developed so much of taqwa in himself that now he does not even require that reminder, that will come afterwards. He is ready to make sajda, meaning that he is ready to submit himself whatever Allah Ta'ala's hukam. He says, oh Allah, if in the month of Ramadan I could have restrained myself from halal, then what is it difficult for me now to restrain myself from haram? So brothers, this is what we have been given in the month of Ramadan. A few years ago, I think at the Eidgah, I mentioned that in the month of Ramadan, we were undertaking spiritual exercises. Now what were these spiritual exercises undertaken for? So that we may remove all those dents which are in our spiritual bodies. There are a lot of dents that are on our spiritual body, so we remove all those dents in the month of Ramadan. Just as you have a car that has been smashed and it's got a lot of dents now, so it is taken to the workshop and there the panel beater beats it up. Now if that car has to complain that, no, I can't take the beating, when your hammer hits me then I get a severe pain, so therefore don't beat me, so the dents of that car will never be removed. It has to take a few knocks with the hammer. So in the same way, in this month of Ramadan, there were a few knocks with that hammer that we had to take. That first of all, our whole system of eating and drinking had to be changed. We were so used to 3 meals a day. Now you are told make sehri, and 17 hours later go and make iftar. And if you slipped up and overslept and you didn't make sehri, then too you fast till sunset. Then again you have to, after you are tired, whole day you have kept fast. Now you are tired, make another 20 rakats of Taraweeh Salat. Your night is limited. So there is a mujahada that you are made to make. These few dents you are, these few the knocks that you are taking, but it is removing all the dents. It is removing those dents from your spiritual bodies. So in the month of Ramadan, the person removes all those dents. The dent of pride, the dent of arrogance, the dent of jealousy, the dent of malice, the dent of greed, the dents of evil passions and desires which has engulfed our hearts. All these terrible dents that had come on this body, and the car was in a terrible condition. So now in this 1 month we put it back into showroom condition. Now what would you think of that person? Would anybody say that he's an intelligent person? If after the car has been panel beaten and after all the dents have been removed and the car has been made in showroom condition, then this person says, I have a panel beater, so why should I not smash it again? So if he takes it again and smashes it purposely, or in the showroom he says, let me drive against this wall and smash the car because the panel beater is right in the showroom, in the workshop. So if he has to do that, we'll say that this person must be transported to the nearest asylum. Don't delay his transport to the nearest asylum. So my dear brothers, that is our condition. That now that we are celebrating Eid, then we just have to see the condition of the masajid, which were full in the month of Ramadan, for Taraweeh and for namazes and for tilawat and for all other purposes. There was so much of activity in the masjids, but then again those masjids will become deserted. As if we are saying that, oh Allah, we are waiting now for the next Ramadan. If we see it, well and good. If we don't see it, we've done enough this Ramadan. So we will say that means that we are putting on back all those dents. Therefore, my brothers, at present, everybody wants a solution to the problem of the Muslim Ummah. And this is where the solution lies. That the entire Ummah has to come onto taqwa. And taqwa is not a difficult thing. All it means is that you must restrain yourself from haram. Now this restraining from haram, it's definitely a little pain on the heart. Many, many times I have mentioned this, that without that, taking that pain, we can't get taqwa. And restraining from haram is for our own good. Allah Ta'ala, we are not doing Him any favor if we restrain ourselves from haram. We are doing ourselves good. Because whatever Allah Ta'ala has prohibited, if you have to look at it, across the board, take everything that Allah Ta'ala has prohibited, He has prohibited it because it is harmful to the individual, harmful to his family, or harmful to the society, or harmful to the nation as a whole. Only those things Allah Ta'ala has prohibited. Nobody likes that a person should look at his daughter with lust and passion. Nobody likes that another person should glance at his wife with lust and passion. So Allah Ta'ala said that you must not glance and you must not look at other people's wives and daughters with lust and passion. One sahabi, now you must remember that these were in the days of tarbiyah, as Nabi alayhi salatu wasalam was making their tarbiyah. After they accepted Islam, they just had come into Islam, it took a bit of time for tarbiyah. Therefore those isolated incidents that we find, that some sahabi committed this mistake, some sahabi committed zina, some sahabi stole, or some sahabi did this or that, in the first place they are isolated, you'll find very few of them. That was the miracle of Nabi alayhi salatu wasalam, that so many thousands of people, but the moment they accept Islam, you will find no trace of all their past evil. Just by accepting Islam, all the traces of past evil were gone. Yet in our times, it will take a long time for the person to give up his bad habits. But here and there some isolated incidents to show the Ummah at large and until the day of Qiyamah that if somebody commits a theft in the society, then what should be done? If somebody commits zina, then what should be done? And if we have to look at those zina incidents, the punishment was only meted on confession, knowing fully well that the punishment of zina is going to be stoning to death. What kind of iman those people must have had, that they come and say, Ya Rasulullah sallallahu alaihi wasallam, have me cleansed, have me purified. I rather suffer in this world, but I don't want to suffer in the hereafter. And yet if they had made sincere tawbah, they would have been forgiven. But they did not want to do that, they came for punishment. So these were isolated incidents. But what I am getting at is that during that time, one sahabi came to Nabi alayhi salatu wasalam. He just accepted Islam, a young person. And he said, Ya Rasulullah sallallahu alayhi wasallam, I'm prepared to do everything, but give me just one permission, and that is to commit zina. Now Nabi alayhi salatu wasalam, the sahabas, they could have bashed him and lashed him and beaten him up. But look at the love and with which they invited them towards deen. Nabi alayhi salatu wasalam told him and asked him a few questions, that if somebody has to commit adultery with your mother, would you be happy? He said, no. If somebody has to commit adultery with your aunt, would you be happy? He said, no. If somebody commits adultery with your sister, would you be happy? He said, no. If somebody commits adultery with your daughter, would you be happy? He said, no. He said, I will kill him. So Nabi alayhi salatu wasalam said that whoever you commit adultery with shall be somebody's daughter, somebody's mother, somebody's sister. And then Nabi alayhi salatu wasalam made dua for him. He put his hand on his chest. Nabi alayhi salatu wasalam put his hand on the chest of that sahabi and made dua. Allahumma tahhir qalba. O Allah, purify his heart. Waqfir zamba, and forgive his sins. Wahsin farja, and protect him from zina and adultery. That sahabi says after that even the thought of zina didn't come into his heart. That was the hand mubarak of Nabi alayhi salatu wasalam. But what I am saying is this, that pain has to be taken, and whatever Allah ta'ala has forbidden, there is nothing but goodness in it for the entire ummah and for the whole mankind. Whatever Allah ta'ala has forbidden, it is for the good of the individual, good of the family, good of the society. Whether it is gambling, whether it is adultery, whether it is stealing, whether it is fornication, whatever is haram, there is some good for the individual. And if he indulges in it, then it is going to harm him, it's going to harm his family, or it's going to harm the society. So taqwa, that was the purpose for which we were fasting in this month of Ramadan. So the solution to all problems lies in the return to the Quran and the Sunnah. And the Quran Sharif, Allah Tabaraka wa Ta'ala, addressing the believers, says, O ye who believe, Ya ayyuha alladhina amanu, O ye who have believed, ittaqullah, fear Allah. Now this fear, I have also explained at the Eidgahs too and other times too, that it is born out of the love of Allah. How much kindness and generosity Allah Ta'ala has shown upon us, that He has blessed us with sight, with hearing, with speech, with intelligence, with ni'mats day and night He is showering upon us. So much of ni'mats that we should have extreme love for Allah. And if it had not been for the sacrifices of Rasulullah sallallahu alaihi wasallam, we would not even been here at the Eidgah today. So therefore we should have extreme love for Rasulullah sallallahu alaihi wasallam. Now when the person has that kind of intense love for someone, then what kind of love is that if the person is trying to hurt and injure that person? Or if the person is displeasing his beloved, what kind of love is that? The person who has a beloved, he wants to please the beloved. So the purpose of taqwa is to please Allah tabaraka wa ta'ala and his Rasul sallallahu alayhi wa sallam. And in that, Allah is not going to benefit in any way. All the benefit will again come back to the person who has developed this taqwa. So these dents which we removed in the month of Ramadan, now we should not put those dents back after Ramadan. Throughout the world, the Muslim Ummah is suffering. There is no doubt. It gives us great pain on our hearts. It grieves us. It creates so much of sorrow when we read in the newspapers of what is happening in Palestine, in Kashmir, in Chechnya, in Bosnia. Therefore, we have to make a lot of dua for ourselves and for the entire Ummah, that Allah tabaraka wa ta'ala give us the tawfiq to develop the taqwa and retain the taqwa, so that we may become the recipients of Allah tabaraka wa ta'ala's help and nusrat. Because there was never a time in the history of the Muslim Ummah when the Muslim Ummah had as much wealth as they have today. Which time did they have so many oil wells? Which time did they own so much of palaces? When did they have so much of gold and silver? So there was never a time when the Muslims had more wealth than they have today. There was never a time when the Muslims had more arms and ammunition, the Muslim governments, as they have today. Trillions of dollars worth of arms and ammunition. The military might also, the numbers if you have to look at, it's nothing. If you have to look at the numbers in the time of Rasulullah and the Sahabas and compare it to the numbers today. And then we have 1 billion Muslims today. Never were there so many Muslims as we have today. But what are they doing with all that ammunition and all those missiles and everything that they have purchased? Nothing except polish it, shine it, and have one show once a year. That is their jihad, to have one show once a year of all the equipment and ammunition and weapons that they have. Whether millions of Muslims can die or thousands of Muslims can be destroyed and the countries can be, Muslim countries can be wiped out, but they are only concerned about shining their military equipment. That is the jihad. So what I am saying is that the Muslims have everything. What is lacking right from the top to the bottom, from the government levels right down to us, is that we haven't got this connection with Allah tabaraka wa ta'ala. And believe me, the day we develop this taqwa, the day we build this connection with Allah tabaraka wa ta'ala, then see what Allah tabaraka wa ta'ala gives to the Muslim ummah. So my dear brothers, what we have to do is to retain this little bit of taqwa that we may have developed, and at least every Muslim who was fasting, that was his taqwa, that he was restraining himself from haram. He was restraining himself from haram. So that shows that he was conscious that my Allah is watching. So after Ramadan, the person has to be far more conscious that Allah Ta'ala is still watching. So I must not indulge in any haram. Because then only he will have this connection with Allah Ta'ala. An accidental sin is acceptable. The person is a human being, he can slip, he can fall. But for the Muslim ummah to go out in search of sins, at present we go out in search of sins. All those who will be going to the cinemas now and theaters and gambling dens and watching the filth again on the TVs and reading those filth magazines, they're actually going out in search of sins. How do we expect Allah Ta'ala's rahmat to descend in a home where there is a whole family that is out in search of sins? One is that one member of that family accidentally committed some sin and he made so much of tawbah that Allah Ta'ala's rahmat was showered upon that home again. And one is where the whole family and people in the homes, they all are going out in search of sins. Then we say the rahmat is not coming down. There's so much of quarrel, so much of argument, so much of fight, so much of this. Well, it must happen. So my brothers, the time is too limited. Suddenly one hadith sharif came to mind. And whatever comes from Allah tabaraka wa ta'ala's side suddenly, then it is something that we should not ignore. So this hadith sharif I mentioned on Jummah occasions in some masajid. But if it has come to mind suddenly, so therefore I am bringing it to your attention, and let ourselves in the light of this hadith sharif, and then see whether we have booked our place in Jannat. Rasulullah Pak sallallahu alayhi wa sallam, we know that Allah tabaraka wa ta'ala sent him as a mercy unto mankind, and as a guide unto mankind. Until the day of Qiyamah, there is no other way out for a person, but to follow Rasulullah Pak sallallahu alayhi wa sallam's teachings. Because whatever he taught was from Allah tabaraka wa ta'ala. It was wahi.

There is a condition of tawheed. Obedience to Allah tabaraka wa ta'ala demands that we must have the ishq and the love of Rasulullah Paak sallallahu alayhi wa sallam in our heart. So Rasulullah sallallahu, he is addressing his companions in whose life there was namaz, there was roza, there was zakat, there was all types of good deeds. So he is actually addressing us. They were not indulging in this sins what he is talking about. But it was for us who were supposed to come after them. Nabi alayhi salatu wasalam, I'm giving you the gist and the meaning of that hadith sharif. If we have to start the explanation, we can go on the whole day and the whole night. Nabi, at present, each and every group is reserving its place in Jannah. If I am running a khanqa, then my place is reserved in Jannah. If somebody is in the jamaat, his place is reserved in Jannah. If somebody is doing just welfare work, but is not no namaz, no zakat, no sign of Islam in his life besides welfare work, then his place is reserved in Jannah. If somebody is doing some other printing and publications and things like that, then even if he doesn't have all the other aspects of deen in his life, but his place is reserved in Jannah. So at present, each and every individual, each and every group, they're reserving their place in Jannah. Now Nabi alayhi salatu wasalam says that if you want to reserve your place in Jannah, you guarantee me six things, and then I guarantee Allah ta'ala will give you Jannah. You guarantee me six things in your life, then I guarantee you Allah ta'ala will give you Jannah. Now let us x-ray ourselves in the light of these six things and see if we have it. If we don't have it, then my dear brothers, such a large gathering here today, if we make sincere tawbah from the sins and we make up our mind and our niyat that we want to bring whatever Nabi alayhi salatu wasalam taught us and whatever he ordered us into our lives and reject and shun and distance ourselves from everything that he and his and Allah declared as haram, if we make sincere tawbah and do that today, then see what Allah tabaraka wa ta'ala will bless this ummat with. So Nabi alayhi salatu wasalam says that usduqu iza haddastum, that whenever you speak, speak nothing but the truth. Now look at the lies that are spoken in our bazaars, in our marketplaces, in our homes, in our lives. And if you have to look at the lies, even in our display of outward piety, there's nothing but lies. There must be sincerity in our hearts, that there must be coordination between what is inside and what is the outside. Outside what we are projecting must also be inside. It must not be that outside we are projecting piety and inside there's nothing but filth in that heart. Malice, greed, pride, arrogance and all kinds of filth. So therefore, sadaqat is the most important thing. Nabi alayhi salatu wasalam says, usduqu iza haddastum, that when you speak nothing but the truth. Now people go to courts of law, what do they say? I swear to tell the truth and nothing but the truth. And the defendant also says, I swear to tell the truth and nothing but the truth. Now can both of them be speaking the truth? And then when we have so many people who are trainers, they train them how to speak lies. It's an art now to be trained how to speak lies. It's called diplomacy. That is called diplomacy in our times. So what I am saying is that Nabi alayhi salatu wasalam says, usduqu iza haddastum. When you speak, speak the truth. Now I'm not going into any explanation because very limited time. Usduqu iza haddastum. Wa awfu iza wa'adtum. And when you make promises, then fulfill those promises. When we make pledges and promises that I promise that I will pay you at the end of this month. I promise that I will do this for you and I will do that for you. I promise that I will undertake to look after this property of yours whilst you are away on Hajj. So many promises people make. And after that those promises are broken. One is where the person due to circumstances was unable to meet up with that promise. Then he must seek forgiveness from that person. Or accidentally he was held up in the traffic and couldn't meet the person on appointed time. Or he forgot about it completely, then that is different. It is acceptable. But I'm talking about where deliberate breaking of promises, look at it across the board in the Muslim Ummah, how many promises are being broken daily. Then Nabi alayhi salatu wasalam says, وَأَوْفُ إِذَا وَعَدْتُمْ وَأُسْدُقُوا إِذَا حَدَّسْتُمْ وَأَوْفُ إِذَا وَعَدْتُمْ. And then Nabi alayhi salatu wasalam says, وَأَدُّوا إِذَا أُتُمِنْتُمْ. And when you are entrusted, when you are made a trustee, then don't betray that trust. Now millions of people over the world, go and look at their lives, our own lives. We are trustees over something or the other. We are trustees over our children. The school teacher is a trustee over the pupils. The doctor is a trustee over his patients. Across the board again, you look at all those people who are trustees, and then people who are trustees of properties of orphans and widows. How much of betrayal of trust there is. A person, because it is an orphan child, who does not even know that the father has left behind a property, and these trustees will then rent that property at a ridiculous rental, and yet their own properties they will give at a very, very huge rental, because this orphan child does not know, or that widow does not understand. So
So Nabi alayhi salatu wasalam says that if you are entrusted, then don't betray that trust. So across the board again, as I said, if you have to look at each and everything, for example, the teachers who are marking scripts now. Now if the teacher knows that this is my own child's script, or it is my nephew's script, or my niece's script, now that person says, no, I am a trustee, my Allah is watching, therefore if the child deserves failure, then I'm going to fail that child. If a person goes to a doctor and says, give me a certificate, and I want to make some claims, and the doctor knows that it's a false claim, then he says, I'm not prepared to give it to you because I'm a trustee, it's an amanat. So you look at amanat, then Nabi alayhi salatu wasalam says, وَغُضُّوا أَبْصَارَكُمْ, and lower your gaze. Now Nabi alayhi salatu wasalam, our beloved Nabi, if we want to please him, he says that you lower your gaze from haram, then I will ensure you and guarantee you Allah will give you Jannah. وَغُضُّوا أَبْصَارَكُمْ. There is no other way out. What I am telling you is that we all want solution to our problems. Now Nabi alayhi salatu wasalam is saying that you want Jannah, and Jannah is for those whom Allah is pleased with. So if you have, what is the yardstick that you will measure that Allah is pleased with this person? So he says, غُضُّوا أَبْصَارَكُمْ. Accidental gaze, or for business reasons, you have to look around the customers, or when you are driving a car, your gaze falls on the women that are standing on the curb and streets. Those type of things, we will say that to the extent that it is necessary, it is acceptable. But the person should not purposely cast a second glance with lust. And if it is not necessary, then there's no question of lust business. There must be no second glance. Now that will cause pain on the heart again. Now let us look at our lives. That do we lower our gaze, or do we purposely purchase those filthy videos and movies, and thereafter we look at those women and then we enjoy it also in our hearts? How can there be iman in a heart where there is enjoyment in sin and where there is an enjoyment in what Nabi alayhi salatu wasalam says will make you go far away from Jannah? I can't guarantee Allah will give you Jannah if you are going to purposely look at all the haram. Whether it is for the men folk looking at the women there, or the women folk looking at the men there on those video screens, or the TV screens, or in the cinema screens, or wherever it may be, if they are not lowering their gazes, then they must x-ray themselves in the light of this hadith before you start passing judgment on other people and say that everybody is going to hell and we are going to Jannah. Then Nabi alayhi salatu wasalam says, وَحْفَظُوا فُرُوجَكُمْ, and protect yourself from adultery or fornication. Adultery and fornication, which is the scourge of our society. Which home there is today in which there is no adultery and fornication? If we are not actively involved in adultery, then we are watching adultery and it creates no problem in our hearts. This is what the West is trying to do. That is what I mentioned on the 27th night bayan also, that Hazrat Khaja Sahib Rahmatullah Alayh, he says that, O you Muslims, get up, get up. Far too long you have been sleeping. Bahut soye, bahut soye. Bas ab jago. Why? Because choro ne tumhare ghar mein nakab lagai hai. The enemies have made an hole and penetrated and come into your home. And they are making a big din and a big noise. And you are still fast asleep. They are taking away your wealth, your gold, your silver, your property. And still you are fast asleep. Get up, get up. How long are you going to sleep? Meaning that they have come and they are stealing your culture. They are stealing your morals. They are stealing your iman. They are stealing your Islam. They are destroying your children. They are destroying your women folk. They are destroying your daughters. And see what type of ideas and thoughts and they are creating in your mind with all these filthy magazines and videos and movies. And yet you are asleep. When will you get up? He says, jago, bahut soye, bas ab jago. So Nabi alayhi salatu wasalam says that this person, he has to, if he lowers his gaze and protects himself from zina and adultery, then now he's got the fifth sifat. And then the sixth thing he says, that withhold your hands from any kind of injustice to anyone. Doesn't only mean the hand, it means with your tongue, don't say anything that will tear up the heart of a person. Don't cause any injustice, whether it is to the widows, to the orphans, to the neighbors, to the any person in the society, whether he's a Muslim or a non-Muslim. Without justification, don't cause any kind of harm. That person cannot be a Muslim, due to whose actions his neighbors, his friends, his brothers, his sisters, his family members are caused injury and harm. So Nabi alayhi salatu wasalam says, withhold your hand from any kind of injustice. Whether that person is in the government level or is right down on the ground level, whatever level he may be, but there must be no injustice in our lives. Now let us x-ray our lives and see if we have got these six things. Is there honesty in our lives? Is there truthfulness in our lives?
Is there fulfillment of promises in our lives? Is there fulfillment of trust in our life? Are we lowering our gazes from haram? Are we protecting ourselves from adultery and fornication? And if we are protecting ourselves, then do we enjoy adultery and fornication on those screens? And then finally, are we withholding ourselves from causing any kind of harm and injury to any person without justification, whether he is a Muslim or a non-Muslim? If we have got these six qualities in us, then we can say that inshallah, on the day of Qiyamah, then we will get Jannat. Nabi alayhi salatu wasalam says, I guarantee you Allah will give you Jannat. That means together with your namaz, roza, zakat, hajj, which are fundamental pillars, then we will get Jannat. So if this hadith sharif is in front of us all the time, then we will never look down upon any other individual. We will always think that we are the worst of sinners on the surface of this earth. When we have got snakes around our necks, where can we worry about people who have got flies on their foreheads? At present there are snakes and pythons and cobras around our necks of all kinds of sins, and we are concerned about some small error that somebody makes, and yet that person is trying his best to reform and change. So my dear brothers, this is the day of Eid. It's a very Mubarak day. It's a very joyous occasion. It's a very happy occasion. But at the same time, throughout the world, we know there are so many of our Muslim brothers and sisters that for them there is no joy. For them there is no happiness. For them there is no food at home today. For them there's no clothes. They are refugees in so many tents and camps which have been forgotten by the Muslim Ummah. So whilst we pour out our heart for them, in the form of whatever assistance and help we can give them, and also in the form of du'as. But because it has been a teaching of Nabi alayhi salatu wasalam that we must celebrate Eid, therefore we celebrate. Because although it was Nabi alayhi salatu wasalam's time, Islam had not as yet spread throughout the world, and the Muslims were undergoing tremendous amount of suffering. It had just been the second year of Hijrah. But yet, Nabi alayhi salatu wasalam celebrated Eid, and he continued until he passed away. So therefore we celebrate. May Allah tabaraka wa ta'ala make this day of Eid a very, very happy, joyous occasion for each and every one of us. May Allah tabaraka wa ta'ala give us the courage and the himmat and the strength to fight against our nafs and shaitan like lions, so that we become the recipients of Allah ta'ala's rahmat and mercy in our homes, in our businesses, in our lives, and in everything that is around us. And we make dua that Allah tabaraka wa ta'ala remove the difficulties and the calamities of the entire ummah throughout the globe. May Allah bless everyone with iman and with ihsan. 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

0: Because there are only two things for the Muslim Ummah. One is either you make jihad, if you have got the quwwat and the strength to make jihad, then you make jihad. And if you haven't got the strength for jihad against the enemies of Islam, then make dua and make sabr. So the Muslim Ummah, Allah Tabaraka wa Ta'ala has given us this dua, which is a very powerful weapon. Connect ourselves with Allah Ta'ala and see what He does. Cry before Him any part of the day or night. We've got these begging bowls, we don't have to beg of people. Allah Ta'ala will solve our individual problems if we turn towards Him individually, and collective problem if we turn towards Him collectively. But main thing is to give up sins. Until we don't give up sins, then we mustn't expect Allah Ta'ala's rahmat and mercy and all kinds of things that we are waiting for. He zaruri gunaho ko bhi chhod de, asl hijrat nahi sirf tarke watan. He zaruri gunaho ko bhi chhod de, asl hijrat nahi sirf tarke watan. So we must give up sins, and it's for our own benefit if we give it up. Make Sri Durood Sharif. اللهم صل على سيدنا محمد وعلى آل سيدنا محمد وبارك وسلم اللهم ربنا ظلمنا أنفسنا وإن لم تغفر لنا وترحمنا لنكونن من الخاسرين ربنا ظلمنا أنفسنا وإن لم تغفر لنا وترحمنا لنكونن من 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Oh my beloved Allah, Oh my Rahim Allah, Oh my Kareem Allah, Oh my most forgiving Allah, Oh my kind Allah, forgive each and every one of us. You are compassionate, you are kind, you are merciful, you are forgiving. You dearly love the forgiveness of the sins of the sinners when they turn towards you. Oh my beloved Allah, in such a large congregation on this Mubarak day of Eid, we are extending these begging bowls before you. Oh my beloved Allah, the rains of rahmat are pouring in this Mubarak day. Oh my Allah, you are prepared to forgive the sinful ones, even though we may have shown negligence in the month of Ramadan. But if we sincerely repent on this Mubarak morning and we extend our hands before you, oh Allah, you are prepared to accept us, no matter how dirty and filthy we may be. Oh my Allah, we acknowledge we are not justifying any of our sins. Oh Allah, we are acknowledging before you, we are confessing before you that indeed we have done great injustice to the month of Ramadan. The month of Ramadan coincided with our business season. The Ramadan coincided with the Christmas season. Oh Allah, we know we showed great negligence. So many of us missed our salats in this month of Ramadan. So many of us missed our zikr and tilawat and ibadat in this month of Ramadan. Oh Allah, so many people did not fast in this month of Ramadan. But oh my beloved Allah, your doors of forgiveness are open at all times. On this Mubarak day of Eid, we are repenting for the weakness and shortcomings of the month of Ramadan. Oh Allah, forgive each and every one of us. Ya Allah, forgive each and every one of us. Ya Allah, do not let the curse of Nabi alayhi salatu wasalam, wherein he made Ameen on the dua of Hazrat Jibreel alayhi salatu wasalam, that destroyed be that person who gets the month of Ramadan and he does not gain forgiveness of his sins. Oh Allah, don't let the curse of my beloved Nabi get us. Ya Allah, if his curse gets us, then we will be destroyed. We know we showed negligence in Ramadan. We indulge in so much of sins in Ramadan. But oh my Allah, forgive each and every one of us. Allah, tu Rahim hai, tu Kareem hai, tu Sattar hai, tu Ghaffar hai, tu Muaf karne wala Khuda hai, tu Bakshne wala Khuda hai. Hum gunegar hai, hum khatakar hai, hum gande hai, hum siyakar hai. Oh Allah, we are dirty, filthy. But oh Allah, you are Rahim and Kareem. Allah, forgive each and every one of us. Ey mere pyare Khuda, forgive our parents. Forgive our wives and children. Forgive our brothers and sisters. Forgive the entire ummat of Rasulullah sallallahu alayhi wa sallam. Ey Allah, aaj puri ummat pareshan hai. The whole ummat is suffering, oh my Allah. It is because of our sins we are suffering all over the world. Oh my Allah, bless us with hidayat and guidance. Oh, may Allah bless us with hidayat and guidance. Oh, may Allah give us the realization that we have to give up sins of our lives to gain your blessings and rahmat. Oh, may Allah, we are repenting. We are ashamed of the sins that we have committed. Oh, Allah, we use the food provided by you. Oh, Allah, we ate the food given by you. We drank the water sent by you from the heavens. Oh, Allah, we use the homes. We use the ground, we use every resource provided by you, and we use it for your disobedience. Oh Allah, if we did not eat the food, no health would have come in our body. If we did not drink the water, we would not have been able to quench our thirst. But oh Allah, when strength came in our body, the same strength we used for haram and disobedience. Allah, the strength in our bodies we went for zina. The strength in our bodies, oh Allah, we used for haram. Ya Allah, you gave us good sight. That sight we began using for haram. Allah, you gave us hearing and speech. We began using the same speech and hearing for your disobedience. If there had been another Allah, he would have destroyed us by now. But oh Allah, how loving you are, how caring you are, how compassionate you are, how kind you are. Where can there be another Allah? There is no one for us besides you. Oh my Allah, you did not seize us there and then. You could have paralyzed us the moment we walked towards the cinemas. You could have made us blind the moment we saw porn. You could have made us deaf the moment we heard ghibat and all kinds of haram. Oh my Allah, you could have made us dumb the moment we spoke haram, but you did not seize us, oh my Allah. Ay Allah, tu jaisa pyara khuda koi nahi, tu hamara pyara khuda hai. Oh Allah, you are our beloved Allah, you are the most forgiving Allah, and you really love forgiveness, oh my Allah. Ya Allah, in this majma, in this gathering, Ya Allah, they are weak and sick and feeble amongst us. They are white bearded people amongst us. Oh Allah, they are pious and righteous ones amongst us. Oh Allah, they are little children amongst us. Allah, have mercy on this majma today. Allah, have mercy on us today. And have mercy on the entire ummah. Oh Allah, forgive the major sins of ours. Forgive our minor sins. Forgive the sins that we committed knowingly or unknowingly. Forgive the sins that we committed in the light of day or darkness of nights. Oh Allah, even in the darkness of nights you were watching everything that we were doing. Ya Allah, when we were drawing the curtains in the hotel rooms, when we were drawing the curtains in our bedrooms, oh Allah, and then when we were indulging in any kind of sin or haram, oh Allah, you are watching every move of ours. Even if there is a tiny little black ant crawling on a pitch black rock in the darkest of all nights, you are aware of the movement of that ant. Oh my Allah, how could you not have been aware of our movements? But oh Allah, it is your ihsan upon us that you concealed our sins and shortcomings and faults. Oh Allah, conceal them forever and ever. But oh Allah, give us the tawfiq not to return those sins anymore. Ya Allah, give us the himmat and the courage in our bodies like lions to fight against nafs and shaitan. Ya Allah, give us the courage to fight against nafs and shaitan like lions. Oh my Allah, forgive the sins of our eyes, forgive the sins of our ears, forgive the sins of our tongues, forgive the sins of our heart and mind, forgive the sins of our hands and feet. Oh my Allah, forgive the sins of our zahir and batin. Ey mere pyare khuda, agar tu ne maaf nahi kiya aur is mubarak din ke andar maaf nahi kiya, to mere Allah, tu bata ke hum gande kaha jaye. Oh my Allah, if you don't forgive us on this mubarak day, if you don't forgive us on this mubarak occasion, oh Allah, if you do not forgive us today, you tell us which are the days there that we can beg of you. Ya Allah, which mubarak day is there that we can extend our hands before you? Oh my Allah, we are extending these begging bowls before you. We are not extending them before human beings. Human beings become angry and annoyed if we have to beg of them. Ay mere Allah, we are extending them before you. Oh my Allah, if you turn away your glance of rahmat, then we will face nothing but destruction in this world. Oh Allah, don't turn away your glance of rahmat from us because of our sinful state. Oh my Allah, there is no one for us besides you. Ay Allah, if mankind turns his glance away, there is no problem. Lekin agar tu ne nigahe rahmat pher li, if Rasul-e-Pak sallallahu alayhi wa sallam has to turn away his glance of rahmat, then oh my Allah, we will face nothing but destruction. Ay Allah, teri rahmat ki barish nazil farma. Open the floodgates of your maghfirat today. Open the floodgates of your rahmat for us today and for the entire ummah of Rasulullah sallallahu alayhi wa sallam. Oh Allah, we are seekers from you of good health. We want good health, oh my Allah.
1: Bless each and every one of us with good spiritual health and physical health. Ya Allah, bless us with good physical health and spiritual health. Those who are sick and ailing, give them cure. Our brothers, our sisters, wives and children, family members, anyone in the ummah of Nabi alayhi salatu wasalam who is sick and ailing, Ya Allah, give them cure. Ya Allah, anywhere in the world, whoever is sick and ailing, give them cure. Ya Allah, those who are in financial difficulties and problems. Oh my Allah, when a baby is born, you convert the milk in the mother to, you convert the blood in the mother's bloodstream to milk, and you provide for the baby. Ya Allah, what is there difficult for you to provide from halal sources for us? There's so much of halal, O Allah, in your treasures, and you have kept the marketplaces open for us for halal. Why should we go to the gambling dens? Why should we go to the casinos? Why should we go towards stealing and fraud? Why should we go towards haram? Ay Allah, tere khazane mein koi kami nahi hai. Ya Allah, bless us from your treasures of halal. Give it to us in abundance, O my Allah, and save us from difficulties in finance, and save us from difficulties in our economies. Ay Mere Allah, change the condition to prosperity. Ya Allah, bless us all with prosperity. Oh Allah, those who have got no children, bless them with pious children. Those who have got children, make the children pious and righteous. Ya Allah, make them obedient to you. Make them obedient to their parents. Ya Allah, make them the servers of the, accept them in the service of your deen. Oh my Allah, so many parents are shedding tears of blood, but it is too late. Their children are gone on to drugs and drink and wine and women. Oh Allah, the evil influences have caught on with them. But oh Allah, in this Mubarak day, we are seeking from you to bring them back on track. If you can give hidayah to the kuffar and mushrikeen, if you can give hidayah to the nasara and the yahood, in the time of Rasul Pak sallallahu alayhi wa sallam, even the munafiqeen, Ya Allah, when you gave them hidayah and they accepted Islam upon the hands of my beloved Rasul sallallahu alayhi wa sallam, Ya Allah, they became radiyallahu anhum wa radu an. Allah, when it is easy for you to do that, what is it difficult for you to give us hidayah? Ya Allah, change the condition of our hearts. Ya Allah, change the condition of our hearts. Ay Allah, how long are we going to walk like hypocrites on this earth? Ay Allah, how long are we going to walk like munafiqeen on this earth? Ay Allah, put sincerity and ikhlas in our hearts. Ay Allah, put sincerity and ikhlas in our hearts. And Allah, the sign of sincerity and ikhlas is that we are obedient to you and your Rasul sallallahu alayhi wasallam. Ya Allah, save us from your displeasure. Save us from the displeasure of my beloved Rasul sallallahu alayhi wasallam. Oh my beloved Allah, those who have got no husbands, bless those women with pious and righteous husbands. And those who have got no wives, oh Allah, bless them with good marriage partners who will be an assistance to their deen. Oh Allah, unite the entire ummah. Oh Allah, quarrels, fights, arguments and disputes have shattered the entire ummah. Ay Allah, when my beloved Nabi sallallahu alayhi wasallam is informed that that ummah whom you left in one body and one soul, they are so divided, that the enemies are devouring them like wolves. Ay Allah, what would Nabi alayhi salatu wasalam think of that ummah? That ummah for whom he feared so much. That ummah for whom so much of his blood oozed. In Taif his shoes Mubarak was filled with his blood. Allah, in Uhud he is stoned and he falls down unconscious. Oh my beloved Allah, that Nabi of yours, that masoom and sinless Nabi, 3 solid years they are ostracized and boycotted. No food and water is allowed to enter Shaab ibn Abi Talib. Allah, no water, no drink for even the little babies. Oh my beloved Allah, no milk in the mother's breast for the little baby. When the baby says, Alatash, Alatash, thirst, oh my mother, thirst, oh my mother. But where is their food or drink? Ay, very Allah, what kind of difficulties they went through, what kinds of trials, what kind of tests, what kinds of tortures. But oh Allah, for the sake of the ummah, they bore all those difficulties. Ya Allah, today that ummah, when Nabi alayhi salatu wasalam is informed that that ummah for whom he stood whole night in prayer until his feet swelled, that ummah in the casinos, that ummah in the gambling dens, that ummah in fraud, that ummah in adultery, that ummah in vices, that ummah enjoys watching the filth on television, that ummah enjoys watching the filth in the cinemas and theatres, that ummah no more commits sins accidentally, they go out in search of sins. Hi, Mere Allah, what kind of injury and pain we must be causing to my Rasul sallallahu alayhi wa sallam, whose name we take and whose praises we sing. Ey mere Allah, give us the tawfiq of sincere repentance today. Ey Allah, aaj hume maaf kar de. Ey Allah, hume maaf kar de. Hume apna bana le mere Khuda. Agar ek tu nahi mera, to koi shay nahi meri. Jo tu mera, to sab mera, falak mera, zameen meri. Oh Allah, if you are mine, then the kingdoms will be mine. Then everything will be mine. My children will be the coolness of my eyes. My business will give me satisfaction. My home will give me comfort. But if you are not ours, we will have everything but no peace, no happiness, no tranquility, no joy, no comfort. Oh my Allah, bless us with peace and tranquility. Fill our hearts with joy and happiness. Those who are suffering depression, remove their depression. Ey Allah, you are the one who puts joy and happiness into hearts. Ey Allah, humare dilo ke andar teri muhabbat daal de. Put such love of Rasool-e-Pak Sallallahu Alaihi Wasallam in our hearts that it becomes extremely easy for us to follow his way. Oh my Allah, put such love of my Rasool Sallallahu Alaihi Wasallam in our hearts that it becomes extremely easy to follow his sunnats. Ey Allah, put such love of yours in our hearts that, oh Allah, we do not displease you for a single moment in our lives. And accidental sins, oh Allah, give us the tawfiq to make plenty of tawbah again. Ya Allah, provide us from sources unexpected and least expected. Ya Allah, give us from halal sources. Ya Allah, whoever has shown generosity and kindness upon us, Ya Allah, bless them with the best of rewards from your side. Oh Allah, who could have shown more generosity and kindness than Rasool-e-Pak sallallahu alayhi wa sallam? Ey Allah, then his sahaba-e-kiram, the tabi'een, the taba-tabi'een, our parents, our mashayikh, the ulama-e-haq, Ya Allah, our wives and children, our friends, so many people have shown ihsan upon us. Ey Allah, bless them with the best of rewards in this world and the akhirat. Ey mere pyare Khuda, lekin tu hamari hifazat farma. Protect our iman, protect our Islam, protect our deen, protect our wives and children, protect our parents, protect our properties. Oh Allah, protect every ni'mat that you have blessed the Muslim ummah with. Oh Allah, save it from destruction and harm. Allah, protect it from any kind of harm and destruction. Ey Allah, tere saamne hum haath phailaye hue hai, tere saamne hum bheek maang rahe hai. Ey Allah, agar tu ne aaj maaf nahi kiya, to mere Khuda, tu bata hum gande kahan jaye. If a dog is chased from one butcher, he can still go to another. If a beggar is chased from one home, he can still go to another. But oh my Allah, if you chase us away, if you reject us, then my Allah, who do we turn towards? Ya Allah, we have hope in you. Ya Allah, we have hope in your mercy. Ya Allah, shower your rahmat upon us. Ya Allah, the rains of rahmat which are descending, cause us to be drenched in these rains of rahmat. Ya Allah, give us the himmat to stay away from everything that you and your Rasul Sallallahu Alaihi Wasallam are displeased with. Oh Allah, unite the entire ummat. Unite the husbands and wives. Oh Allah, husband and wife arguments are leading to so much of problems in the society. Ya Allah, unite the hearts of husbands and wives. Unite the hearts of parents and children. Unite the hearts of brothers and sisters. Unite the hearts of the family members. Unite the hearts of the entire ummat of Rasool-e-Pak sallallahu alayhi wa sallam. Ya Allah, if we can stand here shoulder to shoulder, thousands and thousands of us can stand shoulder to shoulder. All over the world today, everyone is standing shoulder to shoulder. Ya Allah, why should we harbor jealousy in our heart? Why should we harbor malice in our hearts? Why should we harbor greed in our hearts? Why should we harbor ill feelings in our hearts? Oh Allah, why should we be jealous of what you have given to others? Ey Allah, bless us from your treasures. Ey Allah, bless us from your treasures. Ey Allah, we do not want to burn in the fire of jealousy. Hasad ki aag mein tum kyun jal rahe ho? 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Oh Allah, we do not want to be jealous and envious. Ey Allah, provide us from your treasures. Ya Allah, on this Mubarak day of Eid, we are pledging before you, oh my Allah. We are making you a witness to our pledge. Oh my Allah, that we are not going to go back to those sins purposely. Ey Allah, save us from haram. Save us from haram. And especially on this Mubarak day of Eid, Ya Allah, give us the himmat to tell those people with whom we were going to indulge in haram, that I have made tawbah in the Eidgah. I have made Allah my witness. I want a life of peace and happiness and prosperity. I do not want a life of restlessness and anxiety and worries. So therefore I cannot come with you to the casino. I cannot come with you to the theaters or cinemas. Oh Allah, what would be our condition if the angel of death has to extract our soul in a disco? What would be the embarrassment and shame and humiliation of the Muslim ummah If a Muslim ummati has to die in a cinema or theater, or in a prostitute quarters, or at an escort agency, or in haram activity, or in adultery or fornication, oh Allah, what guarantee do we have that at the moment that we are indulging in haram, the moment we are engaging in fornication, the moment we are undressed to commit adultery, at that time the angel of death cannot extract our soul. Oh Allah, hotels have been shaken up. Earth has shaken up millions of people all over the world. Earthquakes have destroyed so many. How long are we going to sleep? How long are we going to remain in sin? Mere Allah, aaj to qubool kar le. Na qabile qubool hai, qubool kar le. Allah, accept all the works of deen that are taking place. Ya Allah, tabligh ki mehnat qubool farma. Dawat ki mehnat qubool farma. Accept the work of dawah that is taking place. Accept the work of jamaat that is taking place. Accept the works of the masajid that is taking place. Accept the works of the khanqas that is taking place. Accept the work of all those people who are engaged in welfare and social activities. O Allah, those who are writing and printing and publishing. O Allah, whoever is serving your deen, in whichever line and direction he is serving, as long as it is in conformity with the Quran and the Sunnah, O Allah, give qabooliyat. Ey Allah, sabko qabool kar le. Ey Allah, ikhlas se humare dilo ko bhar de. Fill our hearts with sincerity. Fill our hearts with generosity. Fill our hearts with kindness. Fill our hearts with sabr. Fill our hearts with shukr. Fill our hearts with zuhd. Fill our hearts with taqwa. Oh Allah, give us tawakkul and trust in you. Give us tawakkul and trust in you, oh my Allah. Give us tawakkul and trust in you, oh my Allah. Ey Allah, tu hume ek bana de aur nek bana de. We have to leave this world one day. So many janazas we have seen leaving. Young, fit, healthy people with big, big business, big, big cars. Oh Allah, everything going for them. Plenty of enjoyment, fun and pleasure. And suddenly in the midst of the enjoyment, the angel of death extracts the soul. Hi, mere Allah. One day we are going to go the same route. Ya Allah, don't let our death be in a state that you are displeased with us. Ey mere Allah, we know we are not deserving. Lekin jab hamari maut ka waqt aaye, mere Allah, let our death be at the roza of Rasul-e-Pak sallallahu alayhi wa sallam. While saying as-salatu wa salamu alayka ya Rasulallah. Ya Allah, let our death be there. Oh, in Madina Tayyiba, so that we get Jannatul Baqi. So that when the winds of Rahmat blow over Jannatul Baqi, with the blessings of Rasul-e-Pak sallallahu alayhi wa sallam, ey Allah, we too get forgiven. Lekin, oh my Allah, if our death is not muqaddar in Madina Sharif, then wherever our death comes, Ya Allah, let it be in a state of Iman. Let there be kalima La ilaha illallah Muhammadur Rasulullah on our lips. Ya Allah, don't let the angel of death find us in any haram place. Ya Allah, all the duas of goodness that my Nabi alayhi salatu wasalam made for us. Ya Allah, bless us with all that goodness. Bless our parents with that goodness. Bless our wives and children with that goodness. Bless the entire ummah with that goodness. And from all the mischief, all the corruption, and all the fitnas that my beloved Nabi sallallahu alayhi wa sallam asked for protection. Oh Allah, protect us. Protect our parents, protect our wives and children, and protect the entire ummah of Rasul-e-Pak sallallahu alayhi wa sallam. 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We know it's not worthy of presentation before you, but oh Allah, you are merciful, you are kareem. Accept whatever tooti puti ibadat we have done. Ey Allah, jo koi tooti puti ibadat humne ki, whatever weakness there may be and shortcomings there may be, but oh Allah, accept it with your sifat of rahmat and with your shan of kareemi and rahimi. 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Ya Allah, little children too, there's no mercy being shown anymore. Ey Allah, the young flowers of the ummah are taken away by the enemies of Islam. Ya Allah, with their evil intentions. Ya Allah, the barbaric people, oh Allah, give them hidayat. And oh Allah, if hidayat is not muqaddar, then Ya Allah, destroy them like you destroyed the Aad and Samud. And Ya Allah, give hidayat to the Muslim governments of the world. Far too long you have been sleeping. Far too long you are witnessing the carnage. How long are you going to still see? Ey mere pyare خدا ان کو ہدایت دے کہ دے کم انٹو دا سین اے اللہ اور وہ مسلمانوں کی مدد کرے اور نصرت کرے. ہاؤ لانگ آر دے گوئنگ ٹو جسٹ شائن دا آرمر اینڈ اکوپمنٹ, ہاؤ لانگ آر دے گوئنگ ٹو جسٹ ہیو ونس اے ایئر شوز. او مائی بلوڈ اللہ ان کو تو جہاد عظمیٰ کی توفیق عطا فرما, جہاد کی توفیق عطا فرما. یا اللہ ہماری دعاؤں کو قبول فرما. ربنا تقبل منا انك انت السميع العليم
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2: 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understand. Ulama e kiram, most respected brothers and also our sisters listening in at the madrasa, once again with the tawfiq of Allah tabaraka wa ta'ala, we have gathered here to make zikrullah. I have mentioned many times that different majalis have different flavors, different scents, different fragrances, but all have fragrance, all have flavors, all have scents, but it's just that they are different. The majlis of zikr is different, the majlis of waaz is different, the majlis of tilawat of the Quran Sharif is different. We have programs on different topics, we have ijtima'at, so each one has got its own flavor. We should never consider anyone as insignificant. And at the same time, we should not consider any particular one as the only one that is sufficient for the Islah of the Ummah. Each and every one must consider the other as supplementary, complementary. Make dua for everyone that is doing the work of deen in whichever field, in whichever department. Allah Ta'ala must give ikhlas and Allah Ta'ala must accept the khidmat. Bless it with sharf qubuliyat. If Allah Ta'ala accepts it, then it is everything. And if it's not accepted and it is rejected, then no matter how much effort the person has put into it, but if due to his show business, riya, or anything of that nature, or pride, ujub, vanity, the person doesn't have ikhlas in that, then if it is rejected, then all the effort that he has put is all wasted. So therefore we should make a lot of dua to Allah tabaraka wa ta'ala that he accepts our getting together for his pleasure. In the Monday night majlis, I mentioned that one brother in my recent trip in Mauritius, he said that, Maulana, one statement of yours from this program that you had tonight, the program that I had in that masjid, he said, it will stick in my head till my dying day. I said, what is that statement? Said, you mentioned that do for Allah's pleasure, Allah Ta'ala will give you from His treasure. And why I mentioned that? Because of this person who was complaining that I'm doing so much for my family, for my parents, for this and for that person, but I don't get any appreciation. In fact, they criticize me, they mock me, they ridicule me, and no matter how much I do, but still, I'm not the favorite. So I said, you are doing it so that you get appreciation, so that you get credit, and you are not getting it. So that's causing you frustration and causing you pain. But if you do it for Allah's pleasure, you must do it. For whom? For Allah's pleasure. So do it for Allah Ta'ala's pleasure, then Allah Ta'ala will give you from His treasure. And His treasure is unlimited. That appreciation is limited. How much will that man say, thank you very much? What else can he say? Or he may give you some dua in return. But Allah Ta'ala, if He accepts what you are doing and He gives you from His treasure, then that is unlimited. So what should you be really seeking? So therefore it is the fazl of Allah Ta'ala that He gathered us here to take His Mubarak name. Zikrullah is a great ibadat. The method can differ. Method is nothing but what we term as ilaj. That how a medication is given, that take it 3 times a day, take it 4 times a day, take so many tablets. Now all that is just the experience of that physician, that if a person takes it in this particular manner, then he will get shifa and cure. But the cure is in Allah Ta'ala's hands. So just like that, this method can differ. Somebody will show one method, somebody will show another method. So we must not consider the method as being farz, wajib, sunnah or anything of that kind. But getting together, taking the name of Allah Ta'ala and repenting, expressing great remorse over our sins, shedding tears of nadamat, as I always call this majalis, the majalis of tawbah. Because so many young people, alhamdulillah, have made tawbah over the years. So this should be our niyyah, that we are getting together to take the name of Allah Tabaraka wa Ta'ala so that it settles in our hearts. So that Allah Tabaraka wa Ta'ala is always in front of us, wherever we are walking, wherever we are going, whatever we are doing, then Allah Ta'ala is in front of us. And especially in these days of holidays, when there's attraction and distraction from all sides, when the whole country seems to be talking about nothing but entertainment, fun, pleasure, where the fun never sets. So when they are talking about such kind of things, wherever you walk, it's nothing but storms of fitnas. Then at such a time, it is extremely important that we should know who we are. We are Muslims. We claim that we have submitted ourselves to the will and the desire of Allah Ta'ala. So if we have submitted ourselves, so wherever we are, jis jahan mein rahun, jis fiza mein rahun, mera taqwa hamesha salamat rahe. Wherever I may be, whether I am in bazaar, shopping complex, marketplace, airport, aeroplane, wherever I am, mera taqwa hamesha salamat rahe. I must be conscious of the fact that my Allah is watching me. I can fool and deceive people. My outward garb can deceive people. My outward piety can deceive people. But my actions are not hidden from Allah Tabaraka wa Ta'ala's sight. So in these holidays, we know that what comes in the newspapers, magazines and radio stations and everywhere is nothing but invitation towards sins. The Western world, that is what they want. You can make as much salat as you want in the masjid, there's no problem. But you must not talk about abstinence from haram. So these majalis, this is what the purpose is, that Allah Tabaraka wa Ta'ala's name must settle in our hearts. And we must have Allah Ta'ala in front of us all the time. So I was saying that we are being lashed by fitnas from all sides. So these programs are so that we may remember Allah Tabaraka wa Ta'ala everywhere, not only in the masjid. Allah Ta'ala is not to be remembered only in the masjid. Yes, Allah Ta'ala brought that Hadith Sharif back into my mind. Nabi alayhi salatu wa salam, the companions asked him, Ya Rasulullah sallallahu alayhi wa salam, I'm giving you the gist and the meaning of that Hadith Sharif, that if you can tell us what is the best wealth so that we can acquire it. They're asking Nabi alayhi salatu wa salam, with regards to wealth, which is the best property that we can acquire. How we always ask that which is the best investment, giving the best returns. So they too asked Nabi alayhi salatu wasalam that if you tell us which is the best wealth so that we may acquire it. They didn't say we just want to know which is the best investment where the wealth can come from. Halal, haram, sab kuch andar, hai mast kalandar. Not that kind of wealth. They're asking for the best for dunya and akhirat. So Nabi alayhi salatu wasalam gave them some investments, best investments. He said, أَفْزَلُهُ لِسَانٌ ذَاكِرٌ وَقَلْبٌ شَاكِرٌ. The best is lisan-e zakir, the tongue which is engaged in the zikr of Allah tabaraka wa ta'ala. That's the best investment you can make. That's the best property you can acquire. That's the best wealth you can accumulate. If your tongue is going to be engaged in zikr, then you are acquiring rewards from Allah tabaraka wa ta'ala. It is increasing your stages in the hereafter. It is increasing your muhabbat for Allah tabaraka wa ta'ala. It will increase your obedience to Allah ta'ala and His Rasul sallallahu alayhi wa sallam. And all those other virtues which have been mentioned of zikrullah. And at the same time, we must understand that zikrullah does not only mean subhanallah, alhamdulillah, Allahu Akbar. When the person is transacting a business, it is zikrullah. If the person is doing it honestly, truthfully, he's not hiding any defect, he's saying clearly with his tongue that this is the defect in this article. So outwardly he has made some statement with regard to business, but this is zikrullah, that he has been honest and truthful. So zikrullah in every field of the person's life. So first of all, lisanun zakirun, afzaluhu lisanun zakirun, wa qalbun shakirun, and the heart which is grateful to Allah tabaraka wa ta'ala. We always focus on that which we don't have. Many times I have mentioned this, that the major cause of our depression is that we are always focusing on that which we don't have, instead of focusing on that which we have. Person has everything, good health, good children, good home, good everything. But if he's just suffering in one department with a little bit of problem, then he focuses just on that problem. That there's nobody suffering like me in the world. Whereas he doesn't look at all what Allah Ta'ala has given to him. So make shukr over all those ni'mats that Allah Tabaraka wa Ta'ala has given. I've discussed sabr and shukr many, many times. So lisanun zakirun wa qalbun shakirun. وَزَوْجَةٌ مُؤْمِنَةٌ تُعِينُهُ عَلَىٰ إِيمَانِهِ. And that wife who is an assistant to him in his iman. And Mullah Ali Qari Rahmatullah Alayh, he has mentioned that what does this mean? That wife who reminds the husband about his salat, about his zakat, about his fasting, and stops him from committing adultery and fornication, then that is the best wealth that Allah Tabaraka wa Ta'ala can give to a person. Now these days, if a wife has to tell the husband that I am suspecting that you are involved with some woman or the other, or I have evidence of it on your cell phone, or from the computer, or from the letters I have picked up, or somebody that saw you, so the husband blows his top, and he will beat her up, he will torture her, whereas she is doing exactly what Nabi alayhi salatu wasalam said. She is a woman who is assisting and helping him in his iman, that means in his deen, that she is reminding him. If the husband is not getting up for fajr, if the wife has to just tell him, that, look, it's time for fajr, why don't you get up? And the masjid is a few doors away, why don't you go and read your namaz with jama'at? They say, you mind your own business, who are you to tell me? Qiyamah day, I will sort my own problems. They make such kind of statements. So Nabi alayhi salatu wasalam is saying that wife who is assisting and helping that husband, it's the best property that the man can acquire. He should make shukr of Allah tabaraka wa ta'ala that Allah ta'ala gave him such a wife. He should not be offended when she is reminding. But as I say, that our problem is that we say, Naseha matkar nasihat dil mera ghabrawe hai. Main samjhu hoon usko dushman jo mujhe samjhawe hai. That is our mizaj and our attitude today. That, oh, you who is giving me nasihat and advice, don't give me advice, because my heart begins to palpitate when you give me advice. I consider that person as my dushman and enemy who gives me good advice. So then Nabi alayhi salatu wasalam again says, lisanun zakirun wa qalbun shakirun. So this is what we should be. All the other wealth, he didn't say you mustn't acquire it. But that was not something that he required a great amount of targhib, encouragement, that every person wants to go to the bazaar and make an earning and living. And again, that wealth doesn't last forever. It will be in our hands for some time and then it's gone. Unless we acquire it properly and we use it correctly and our intention is good, then it becomes a zakhira for the akhirah. So So Nabi alayhi salatu wasalam is directing towards that which will be beneficial both in this world, in the qabr, and in the akhirat. So may Allah tabaraka wa ta'ala give us the tawfiq to realize that taking His Mubarak name, repenting, regretting, expressing remorse over our sins, shedding tears of nadamat, that is great property that we should try and acquire. May Allah ta'ala give me, give you, and the entire ummah the tawfiq of making amal. 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

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Unfortunately, we think of everybody else as the thorn and ourselves as flowers. It says, oh Allah, in your garden, everyone is a flower. I am the one that is a thorn. And who is saying it? A great wali of Allah Ta'ala. He wasn't a thorn. He was a flower himself. I don't know how many thousands of people benefited from his fragrance. The kitabs that Hazrat Khwaja Azizul Hasan Sahab Rahmatullah Alayhi has compiled. How many thousands of people around the globe benefited from his works. And he says, oh Allah, in your garden everyone is a flower. The only one that's a thorn is myself. That is the shan of the Waliullah, that he considers himself to be insignificant. Because before him is the azmat of Allah Tabaraka wa Ta'ala, the greatness of Allah Ta'ala. In front of Allah Ta'ala's azmat, what can he think of himself? That little flame on the candle, when the sun comes out, and if it tries to compare itself with the light of the sun, what would we think of that person? तेरे गुलिस्तान में सब गुल हैं, बस एक अगर हूँ 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much of work all his life, he says, I remain a useless person all my life. Ya Allah, now make me a useful person. So how much more we should be seeking from Allah Tabaraka wa Ta'ala to become useful. Life is going to melt away. How much more time are we going to waste in futile activities, useless things? Hours and hours on television watching sports, watching other programs. What we say, passing time. Time will pass whether we like it or not. रहा में बेकार जिंदगी भर, बस अब तो

This is for the benefit of my young friends. 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I am drowning in the ocean of sins. Oh my Allah, you are aware of my condition. 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I don't have the power of resistance. I make tawbah and break my tawbah. Oh my beloved Allah, you know what the condition is. I cannot hide and conceal my condition from you.

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Families are waiting. What comes back is the janaza. So we say, Ye akhiri din hai. These are my last days, O my Allah. Durust kar de maal mera. Make my future right. That the remaining days of my life, O Allah, I spend, I live in your muhabbat, in your love, in the love of Rasulullah sallallahu alayhi wa sallam. And that will not make us abnormal people. We will still eat, we will still drink, we will still marry, we will run our businesses, we will even run governments. We will do everything. But we will do it now in the way that is pleasing to Allah Ta'ala. And that is living in the muhabbat of Allah Ta'ala. And my death also must come, O Allah, in your muhabbat. Not in the muhabbat of nafs and shaitan. At present we have given ourselves to nafs and shaitan. Muhabbat of nafs and shaitan has become dominant. Nafs and shaitan drag us wherever they wish they drag us. We will come out of the masjid, nafs will say, straight to the cinema, we there. Straight to the porn site on the internet, we there. Straight to the adultery and fornication, we there. Straight to drugs and drink, wine and women, then we there. They're just dragging us any way they wish. So Ya Allah, change this condition and now let me live in your muhabbat. This is poetry of Islam. The more we read and the more we understand it, the more it has an impact on our hearts and makes us think of giving up our evil ways of life.

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Oh my Rahim Allah, Oh my Kareem Allah, Oh my most forgiving Allah, Oh my most compassionate Allah, Oh my most loving Allah, Oh my most merciful Allah, Oh my most tolerant Allah, Oh my most beautiful Allah. Forgive each and every one of us. My beloved Allah, we are extremely sinful servants of yours. My beloved Allah, day and night we use your bounties for your disobedience. Mere Pyare Allah, Mere Kareem Allah, Ay Mere Rabbe Kareem, Din Raat Teri Nehmate Tere Hi Khilaaf Hum Istemal Kar Rahe. Day and night we use our eyes for your disobedience. The great bounty of sight for your disobedience. The bounty of hearing for your disobedience. The bounty of speech for your disobedience. Our hands, our feet, our heart and mind, our wealth, our homes for your disobedience. My beloved Allah, day and night we disobey you, yet you give us so much to eat, so much to drink, so much to wear, so much of your ni'mat you shower upon us. My beloved Allah, how Rahim you are, how Kareem you are, how forgiving you are. My beloved Allah, we acknowledge our mistakes. We are confessing before you. We are not justifying our sins. Indeed, we are the most sinful ones on the surface of the earth. My beloved Allah, we are extending our begging bowls before you. You become extremely pleased the more we beg of you. Ya Allah, human beings become angry and if we have to beg of them, but if we don't beg of you, you become angry and displeased. Ha, my beloved Allah. Tu har waqt dene ke liye tayyar hai. Ya Allah, we have extended our begging bowls. We are seeking from your unlimited treasures, my beloved Allah. From your unlimited treasures of forgiveness, unlimited treasures of mercy, unlimited treasures of kindness, unlimited treasures of ihsan. My beloved Allah, we are seeking from your unlimited treasures. Forgive each and every one of us. Forgive us, our parents, our wives and children, our brothers and sisters, family members, and the entire ummah of Rasulullah sallallahu alaihi wasallam. My beloved Allah, forgive the sins of our eyes, forgive the sins of our ears, forgive the sins of our tongues, of our hands and feet, of our heart and mind. Forgive our major sins, our minor sins, sins that we committed knowingly or unknowingly, sins that we committed in the light of day or darkness of nights. My beloved Allah, there was no question of darkness for you. You were all seeing, all hearing, all knowing. My beloved Allah, even if there was a tiny little black ant, if there's a tiny little black ant crawling on a pitch black rock in the darkest of all nights, you watch the movement of that ant. You provide risk and sustenance to that ant. My beloved Allah, how can you not be aware of our movements? This very moment, my beloved Allah, you are watching us. Ya Allah, you know the thoughts which are crossing our minds of shame, of nadamat, of remorse, of regret of our sins. From the time we became of age up till now, my beloved Allah, how much we have disobeyed you. Lekin mere Allah, hum nadim hai, hum sharminda hai. My beloved Allah, we are ashamed of the sins. We are not bragging. We are not advertising our sins. Ya Allah, forgive each and every one of us. My beloved Allah, don't remove your glance of mercy and rahmat from us because of our sins. If you have to turn away your glance of forgiveness and mercy, then my beloved Allah, we will be destroyed. There will be no one for us, my beloved Allah.
If you are not ours, then nothing is ours in this world. If you are in our favor, then everything will be in our favor. But if you turn away your glance of mercy and forgiveness, then my Allah, the whole world will turn away from us. Agar ek tu nahi mera to koi shay nahi meri, jo tu mera to sab mera, falak mera, zami meri. 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health, spiritual health and physical health. We are spiritually sick, my Allah. Our hearts are filled with envy, jealousy, malice, greed, pride, arrogance, evil passions and desires. Ha, my Allah, what have we made of our hearts? These hearts which were for your love, which were for your muhabbat, which were for the sake of the muhabbat of Rasulullah sallallahu alayhi wa sallam. Ya Allah, we have given our hearts to everything else but to you and your beloved Nabi sallallahu alayhi wa sallam. But my beloved Allah, who is there that can change the condition of hearts? Our hearts are between your two fingers. You can turn it in any direction you wish. My beloved Allah, the Sahaba Ikram radiyallahu anhum ajma'een, they came from kufr, from shirk. Ya Allah, somewhere from the Nasara and the Yahud and the Munafiqeen. But when they accepted Islam upon the hands of my beloved Rasul sallallahu alayhi wasallam, Ya Allah, they reached such a stage that they became radiyallahu anhum wa radhu an. They pleased with you, you pleased with them, my beloved Allah. Ha, my beloved Allah, you pleased with them, they pleased with you. If you could have changed their hearts so dramatically and so drastically, Ya Allah, what is it difficult for you to change the condition of our hearts? It's not difficult for you, my beloved Allah. You have given man the science of transplanting hearts, my Allah. Transplant a spiritually sound heart into our bodies. 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Change the condition of our hearts. Bless us with good spiritual health and also physical health. We are sick and ailing, my Allah. Our bodies are weak. My Allah, whoever is sick and ailing, whether they are in hospitals, in clinics, in homes, or amongst us at the madrasa, or whoever has raised their hands, Ya Allah, bless each and every one with shifa. Ya Allah, bless each and every one with shifa. Sabku sihate tamma, kamila, ajila, daima, mustamirra, nasib farma. Ya Allah, shifa is in your hands. There is effect in dua and there is effect in dawa, but shifa is in your hands. My beloved Allah, we know that sometimes sicknesses, diseases can be a rahmat and a mercy. But my Allah, we are extremely weak, my Allah. Don't take us through the route of sabr, Ya Allah. Take us through the route of shukr. Ya Allah, we cannot bear difficulties, hardships, problems, turmoil. Ya Allah, we are extremely weak. We cannot take pain of any kind. Ya Allah, save us and protect us from all kinds of diseases, problems, weakness. Ya Allah, remove our shortcomings. Oh my beloved Allah, bless us with good spiritual health and physical health. Those who are in financial difficulties, bless them with plentiful of halal risk and remove their financial problems. Ya Allah, those who have no children, bless them with pious children. Those who have children, make those children pious, righteous, obedient to you, to your beloved Rasul sallallahu alayhi wa sallam, to the parents. Those whose children have gone on to drugs and drinks and vices and evils, bring them back onto Sirat-e-Mustaqim. Ya Allah, bring them back onto Sirat-e-Mustaqim.
Oh my beloved Allah, bless us with your ma'rifat, bless us with your muhabbat, bless us with your closeness, with the closeness of Rasulullah sallallahu alayhi wasallam. Bless us with your love and the love of Rasulullah sallallahu alayhi wasallam. Oh my beloved Allah, bless us with trust and tawakkul in you. Ya Allah, bless us with yaqeen in you. Make us the fish that swims deep down on your ocean of ma'rifat. Ya Allah, give us such a bond with you, such a bond with you, my Allah. Give us such a bond with you and your beloved Rasul sallallahu alayhi wa sallam, that nafs and shaitan cannot distance us from you. Oh my beloved Allah, oh my beloved Allah, make us yours and become ours. Ya Allah, bless us with the best of this world and the best of akhirah. All the works of deen which are taking place, accept them. Ya Allah, masajid, madaris ki mehnat qubool farma, tabligh o daawat ki mehnat qubool farma, khankao ki mehnat qubool farma, tasnif o talif ki mehnat qubool farma. Whoever is doing the work of deen, whichever field, Ya Allah, bless the workers of deen with ikhlas and bless them with sharf-e qubooliyat. Unite the hearts of parents and children, brothers and sisters, wives and husbands. Unite the hearts of the ummah of Nabi alayhi salatu wa salam. Remove the division, the disunity. Oh my beloved Allah, the ummah has divided and disunited. My Allah, Nabi alayhi salatu wa salam's ummah is suffering throughout the world. My Allah, wherever the ummah is suffering, remove their suffering. Remove the suffering of mankind throughout the world. Bless each and every one with hidayat and with guidance. Make every one, O my Allah, worthy of entry into Jannat. Bless them with Iman and Islam. But if they have made up their minds, Ya Allah, they will never accept Islam and continue the persecution, the torture, the tyranny, the suppression and the oppression. Then, my beloved Allah, shake them like you shook the Aad and Samud. Ya Allah, shake the ground beneath their feet. Ya Allah, send gale force winds against them. Oh my beloved Allah, cause the ships to sink, cause the planes to crash, create division amongst their ranks. Ya Allah, give the mujahideen your nusrat, your help, your madad. Ya Allah, remove the difficulties of mankind. Ya Allah, the whole world is plagued with drought, with famine, with floods and with all kinds of disasters. My beloved Allah, we know it is because of our sins that mankind is suffering. Give us hidayah to do that which is pleasing to you and distance ourselves from that which is displeasing to you. Oh my beloved Allah, bless us with the best of dunya and the best of akhirah. Protect us from the azab of qabr, from the azab of hashar. Cause us to cross-pull sirat like lightning and enter into jannat without any reckoning. Death is sure to come, my beloved Allah. Something that is uncertain is death. Oh my beloved Allah, when it is going to come, how it is going to come, where it is going to come, it is the most uncertain of things. Yet it is the most certain of things that death will come. My Allah, don't let the angel of death find us in a disco, cinema, theater, gambling den, adultery, fornication, glued to some filthy television program or some filthy porn site on the internet, or reading some filthy magazine or indulging in any kind of haram. Ya Allah, don't let the angel of death visit us after some salat which we have made qaza. My Allah, what kind of a death that will be if we have to depart from this world with our salats not being performed. Ya Allah, give us the tawfiq to do everything pleasing to you. Give us the himmat and courage of lions against our nafs. My beloved Allah, one day we have to die. Ek din marna hai akhir maut hai. Ya Allah, when the time of our death comes, take us to Madina Tayyiba. Bless us with shahadat in Madina Tayyiba, the Rosa Mubarak of my beloved Rasul sallallahu alayhi wa sallam. With as-salatu was-salamu alayka ya Rasul Allah. As-salatu was-salamu. My Allah, with as-salatu was-salamu alayka ya Habib Allah, as-salatu was-salamu alayka ya khayra khalqillah. Let our souls depart. Ya Allah, let our
Janazah bin Jannat in Masjid Nabawi alayhi salam. Let our burial be in Jannatul Baqi. But if it is not muqaddar there, not destined there, wherever it may be, Allah, let it be in a state that you are pleased with us. Let it be the best day of our lives, because it is going to be the day by Allah when we will reach you. Ya Allah, Rasulullah sallallahu alayhi wa sallam, all his life he made du'as for us. How much he begged for us. How much he asked for us. How much sacrifices he made for us. Ya Allah, all that he begged for us, bless us with all that goodness. Bless our parents with that goodness. Wives and children with that goodness. The entire ummah with that goodness. And from all the mischief, corruption and fitnas, especially the fitnas of Dajjal, that Nabi alayhi salatu wasalam asked for protection. Ya Allah, protect us and protect the entire ummah of Rasulullah sallallahu alayhi wa sallam. Inna Allah wa malaikatahu yusalluna ala al-Nabi. Ya ayyuhalladhina amanu sallu alayhi wa sallimu tasliba. Allahumma salli ala Sayyidina Muhammadin wa ala ala Sayyidina Muhammadin wa barik wa sallam. Ya Allah, you are well aware of the desires that are in the hearts of each and every one who have raised their hands before you this part of the night. Ya Allah, whatever good desires are in their hearts, fulfill those good desires. And whatever difficulties, hardships and problems they may be facing, Ya Allah, remove those difficulties, hardships and problems. Bless each and every one of us with ease, with comfort, with the best of dunya, best of akhirah. رَبَّنَا تَقَبَّلْ مِنَّا إِنَّكَ أَنْتَ السَّمِيعُ الْعَلِيمُ وَتُبْ عَلَيْنَا وَتُبْ عَلَيْنَا 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at the over the receivers. You have been listening to the ayat of the Quran Sharif, and you will keep on listening to it in the month of Ramadan. Ya ayyuhal ladhina amanu kutiba alaykum as-siyam kama kutiba ala ladhina min qablikum la'allakum tattaqoon. Why has Allah tabaraka wa ta'ala prescribed this fasting upon us? There is no other reason for it except one. It is not to be a burden upon us. It is not some kind of an imposition upon us for no reason. Allah Ta'ala does not want to see us any kind of suffering, hardship and difficulty. Whatever Allah Ta'ala prescribes, whatever Allah Ta'ala orders, there's great wisdom and great hikmah in it. So it says, Ya O ye believers, fasting has been prescribed upon you as it was prescribed on those before you, so that you may become righteous. So that you may become of the muttaqeen. And the ayat which I recited, Allah Ta'ala says that we have not created man and jinn except for the purpose of worship. So over the past few nights after the Taraweeh prayers, for about 20 to 25 minutes, we have been discussing one very beautiful poetry of Hazrat Shah Hakim Muhammad Akhtar Sahib Damat Barakatuhu, which is not poetry, as I mentioned last night also and many times, that it is not poetry, it is waaz. It is nasihat. And for this afternoon's zikr majlis, this is what I thought it's appropriate to continue.
But many of you may not have been there for those discussions. So just to give you the gist of what we have been discussing. Jo guzri teri yaad mein zindagi hai, wohi zindagi bas meri zindagi hai. 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Over a few nights we have been discussing this at length, bringing in different kind of examples. Jo guzri teri yaad mein zindagi hai, wohi zindagi bas meri zindagi hai. O Allah, whatever life of mine has been spent in your obedience, it is only that part of my life which I can term as life. A person lives for 50 years, 60 years, 100 years, whatever time he lives for. He says, only that part of my life can I count as my life, which was spent in your obedience. And the life which was spent in your disobedience, in neglect, in indifference, in ghaflat, so that I cannot even count and say that that was my life. That is not life, but it is something over which I should express great regret and shame. It is something that I am ashamed of. That why did I spend that life of mine in your disobedience? So I was explaining to the brothers that were here that this does not mean that a person has to take tasbih and read Subhanallah the whole day or Alhamdulillah the whole day and say, now that is my life because I spent it in the obedience of Allah Ta'ala. Obedience of Allah Tabaraka wa Ta'ala will mean that obedience in the home, obedience in the marketplace, obedience in the bazaars, obedience in the school, obedience in the university, obedience at the airport, obedience in the aeroplane. Jis jahan mein rahun, jis fiza mein rahun, mera taqwa hamesha salamat rahe.

Rahe, wherever I may be, whether I am on the ground or whether I am in the air, high up 30,000 feet, 60,000 feet, or even if the person has landed on the moon. They are talking about building hotels on the moon. And many people are already planning, or they are already buying plots there. So whenever they are going to land there and build up hotels, they say they have landed, now waiting for those hotels to come up. Now those hotels which will come up on the moon, will they be any different from the hotels on the earth? Whenever they come up, if they have to come up, if we have to accept whatever planning they are talking about, then those hotels that will come up there, who will be the people that will be able to afford landing on the moon and going and spending their honeymoon on the moon? So just as people are at present going to Mauritius, they're going to different parts of the world, different islands of the world, then there will be agents who will be selling honeymoon packages on the moon. So what are they going to do on the, if they are on the moon? Will they do anything different from what they're doing on the earth? What will those hotels be decorated with? What will be in those rooms? Will they even think that now we are on the moon, so therefore our life must be of taqwa and piety? Or the disbelievers that will go there, will they change their deen and mazhab, saying that look at Allah tabaraka wa ta'ala's creation, and look at the makhluk of Allah ta'ala, and look at Allah tabaraka wa ta'ala's greatness and His qudrat and His power and His might and His glory, that He brought us on another planet altogether, which is called the moon. So whilst we were on earth, we did not recognize our Allah ta'ala. Now let us recognize our Allah whilst we are on the moon. Will they say that? Or will the lifestyles be still be the same? The same adultery, fornication, drinking, gambling. They will open the same casinos there. The same discos will operate there. The same rave clubs will operate there. So jis jahan mein rahun, jis fiza mein rahun, mera taqwa hamesha salamat rahe. So even if the person has to land on the moon, whenever it happens, and go and spend his vacation there, then he must not forget that he is still the banda of Allah Ta'ala. He is the banda of Allah Ta'ala. You cannot escape being the banda of Allah Ta'ala. Being a slave of Allah Ta'ala, it is registered. How we have title deeds registering our properties, like that our slavery is registered. The person says, my title deed, I have registered my property, now nobody can snatch it away. Yet in the world we see how many people's properties are snatched away. They leave their title deeds, they give power of attorney to some friend, some cousin, some uncles, and that same uncle, cousin, friend transfers the whole property. So that can happen, in this world it can happen. But our slavery is registered in such a way that nobody can change that title deed. We are registered slaves, whether we like it or not. A person who is a multi-millionaire, multi-billionaire, good luck to him if the money has been earned in a halal way and is spending it correctly. But that doesn't mean that he is out of the slavery of Allah Ta'ala. Does it take him out of the slavery? One pilot friend of mine was sitting here the other night, and I mentioned the same thing, that even if the person is a pilot, is there in the cockpit sitting there, he too is still the slave of Allah Ta'ala. With all his knowledge of how to fly the plane, he hasn't come out of the slavery of Allah Ta'ala. How many pilots went to sleep forever, right up? How many accidents were caused because the person dozed off? Now they have autopilot, this pilot, that pilot. So the person doesn't come out of the slavery of Allah Ta'ala. Our sight, our hearing, our speech,
And especially within our system, if you have to look at everything, it is operating with whose kudrat? We have electrical wiring, we have plumbing system, we have everything in our body. We have rivers, we have lakes, we have dirty water, we have salty water, we have everything. Ponder over it. وَفِي أَنفُسِكُمْ أَفَلَا تُبْصِرُونَ. What kind of water comes out from the eyes? Salty water. What kind of water in the mouth? Saliva, sweet. What kind of water in the bladder? Dirty water. Look at Allah Tabaraka wa Ta'ala's Qudrat. Anywhere you punch a needle in the person's body, blood will start oozing out. His blood pak, but yet Allah Tabaraka wa Ta'ala covered the skin over there. And we say that the person's body is pak. We've got so much of impurities and filth in our bodies, but we say the person's body is pak. You can now make salat. When he made husal and he made wuzu. With the husal, if he was in need of husal and bath, and if he has made wuzu, if he was in need of wuzu, then we say now you can make sajda before Allah, our creator. Azmat of Allah Ta'ala, who can make bayan? Allah Tabaraka wa Ta'ala, who can see everything. But we say the person's body is pak. Now, is our body really pak? If any person has to look into anyone's body, can he say the body is pak? But for the purposes of ibadat, Allah Tabaraka wa Ta'ala, out of his ihsan, out of his mercy and out of his kindness, say, never mind, you got so much of urine and stool and blood and impurities in your body, but I am giving you the certificate of purity, that you are pak. You can make sajda before me. You can say Allahu Akbar and enter your salat. Ah, if only we ponder over these things. So Allah Tabaraka wa Ta'ala, we cannot come out of his slavery. We are all the time his slaves. Our sight, our hearing, our speech, anything that you look at, we are slaves of Allah Ta'ala. Daily we hear how the person suddenly lost his voice. It's gone. He says, the voice is gone, finish. The best singer in the world and says, his voice is gone. Sometimes the person says, suddenly his sight is gone. Suddenly the hearing has been affected. Suddenly the heart stops beating. Suddenly the kidney stops functioning. And then look at the amount of cost that is incurred in the operations and all the rest of it. So who is it that is keeping all these things going? Without sending us any bill also. Allah Ta'ala is not even sending us any bill for the amount of sight that we are using. Look at ESCOM bills, every time they're rising. And then every now and again they say, now the bills haven't been paid, so lights will be cut off. Now if Allah Ta'ala had to send us bills for our sight, and he says you haven't paid the bills, meaning that you haven't been watching the right things with your sight. You spend a lot of time watching the filth on the television screen and on the internet sites and reading the filthy magazines and ogling and staring at all the pretty faces in the bazaars and marketplaces. Most of your time was spent in that, so we're cutting your lights off for a few days. What would have happened? It takes the sight away for a few days. So we must not think that we are going to be out of the slavery of Allah Ta'ala. It is only Allah Ta'ala's ihsan upon us. He is very merciful, very forgiving. Allah Tabaraka wa Ta'ala's mercy and ihsan knows no limits. Gave us a whole month of Ramadan. He could have just given us 5 minutes, 10 minutes, that in the year there will be 10 minutes which we term as a month, as a time of Ramadan, in which the person will get forgiveness for his sins if he really turns towards him. And the rest of the time, if he committed sins, he'll get punishment. But Allah Tabaraka wa Ta'ala, days he gave to us, nights he gave to us. He gave us auspicious days and nights. He gave us the Jummah days. He gave us the time between Asr and Maghrib on Jummah days.
He gave us the Eidain nights, gave us a whole month of Ramadan, gave us Laylatul Qadr in the month of Ramadan, gave us the odd nights in the month of Ramadan. Look at the multiplication of His ni'mat, multiplication of His rahmat, multiplication of His mercy. That Allah Tabaraka wa Ta'ala does not want anybody to be deprived of His mercy. Therefore He says, come back, come back. If you have gone far out, then turn around. If you have taken the wrong route, then turn around. If a person was going on the highway, and then he took one left turn, which was the wrong turn, but that road, that left turn that he took, that road, there were lots of trees there, and beautiful gardens, and lovely rivers, and streams of water, and everything, as you drive, very enjoyable. But it's going through a totally different country. The person is going to enter Botswana, or is going to enter some other country that is bordering South Africa, and that is not his destination. He wants to go in the direction of Johannesburg. So now if somebody tells him that although all these things are very, very enticing and very beautiful and very green and lots of shrubs and trees and rivers and springs, but that is not your route. It's just for a temporary period of time that you will enjoy this. And then when you're going to end up on the other side, then there's going to be a big problem. You're going to finally end up in some zoo or some park or some animal kingdom. And that is not where you want to go. And there also that side, at the end of that road, there's going to be hijackers, murderers, killers, or you'll suffer different kinds of problems. So therefore, although it is very beautiful, but you have only gone a few kilometers, so turn around and get back onto the highway and go where you want to go. Now the person says, no, but that highway, there's nothing on the sides, it's all dry land. So what will we say to that person? We'll say, go and have your head checked up. They have made screwdrivers for different kinds of screws, but some screws in your head are loose. So therefore the person, no matter how much he is enjoying sins, but he is on the wrong road. The sins is just for a temporary period of time, and then he will realize that what those sins led him to. Sins lead to nothing but anxieties, worries and problems. Problems in the family, problems with the society, and of course the major problem he's got is with Allah Ta'ala. Because now he becomes maghzoob instead of mehboob. The person through ibadat, zikr, tilawat, obedience to Allah Ta'ala is becoming mehboob, beloved. Following Nabi alayhi salatu wasalam's sunnats and his footsteps, he was getting the mehboobiyat of Allah Ta'ala. And now by going on the wrong line and wrong direction, he's becoming maghzoob, cursed, lanat, distanced from Allah Ta'ala. So therefore Allah Tabaraka wa Ta'ala gives us the opportunities that return to Allah Ta'ala, turn around, leave this life of ghaflat and negligence. Life of neglect, ghaflat, negligence is going to take us to our doom. So jis jahan mein rahun, jis fiza mein rahun, mera taqwa hamesha salamat rahe. Stay with taqwa. And taqwa is not the reading of tahajjud namaz, reading of plenty of nafil salat, reading plenty of Quran Sharif, making zikrullah the whole day. All those are ibadat. If it is done with the love of Allah tabaraka wa ta'ala, it increases a person's sawab and stages. However, for taqwa, Allah tabaraka wa ta'ala made it easy. Stay away from haram, stay away from sins. Fulfill the commands of Allah ta'ala, whatever is obligatory, fulfill that. That much too, if a person does, then he's got taqwa. Stay away from haram. That's a command of Allah Ta'ala that this is haram, then stay away from it. It's a command of Allah Ta'ala that do this, do that, then we do it. Fulfill the rights of the wife, the children, the parents, the family, neighbors, clients, whoever it is. So that's taqwa. So jis jahan mein rahun, jis fiza mein rahun, mera taqwa hamesha salamat rahe. And that is what Ramadan month is all about.
So therefore he says, jo guzri teri yaad mein zindagi hai, wohi zindagi bas meri zindagi hai. Jo ghaflat mein guzre wo kya zindagi hai, wo jeena nahi balki sharmindagi hai. That life which is spent in your negligence, that life which is spent in indifference, carefree, unconcerned that there are going to be consequences of our doings and actions. I mentioned this many times, many times. In fact, one Muslim sister of ours somewhere in Germany, she doesn't even know Urdu, but because I gave the translation, so she wrote in one of her emails, she says that, I was hoping that you repeat this, what you mentioned in some program, because I keep that in front of me whenever there's any kind of temptation. Now look at the benefit somebody is taking right there. And what is that which I repeated many times? Mana ma'asiyat me mujrimana thodi lazzat hai, magar us palne wale se ye kaisi baghawat hai. 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

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No doubt there is a little bit of enjoyment in sins. But what kind of enjoyment it is? It is a rebellion against Allah tabaraka wa ta'ala. The person is rebelling against Allah ta'ala. Accidental sins, every person is a human being. He can make a slip, he can err, he can fault. All of us, we are sinful. No one can claim to be perfect and righteous and be in the caliber of those who are masoom and sinless. So accidental sins, the doors of tawbah are open, istighfar are open. Till the person's dying day it is open. That is Allah Ta'ala's mercy and His forgiveness again. He really wants to forgive. He's looking for opportunities to forgive. Like how we look for opportunities to sin, Allah Ta'ala is looking for opportunities to forgive. How merciful is Allah. So accidental sins are accepted. The person made a mistake, make tawbah, make istighfar, turn towards Allah Ta'ala. But being persistent, that the person just doesn't want to stop sinning. So he says, Mana maasiyat mein mujre mana thodi lazzat hai. And one example I always give is that if the person is driving a stolen Mercedes Benz or Rolls Royce, and he's enjoying the ride, and he says, what lovely sound system, and what lovely seats, and what lovely air conditioning, and what lovely steering, and all the technology. Now, whilst he's driving the stolen vehicle, suddenly he hears all the sirens, and all the blue light vehicles behind him. He sees in the rear view mirror, and he sees the guns pointed in his direction. Now, will there remain any kind of enjoyment in the drive that he was having? Now what is gone of the car? The car is still the same. The car hasn't changed. The car is still the same Rolls Royce. It is still the same Mercedes Benz of the latest model and series. Then what is gone? Why has he been now become restless? What left his heart now? Is that sukoon that's gone? Vanished, flew away. He thought he was enjoying, but he did not see the end result and the consequences of such stealing. In the same way, the person who is enjoying sins, enjoying, then he must remember that it is just for a little while. Mana maasiyat mein mujre mana thodi lazzat hai. The person is mujrim, is sinful. Little bit of enjoyment he will get. But what kind of rebellion is there against Allah Ta'ala? ذرا سی دیر کی لذت ہمیشہ کی ندامت ہے. My dear young friends, ذرا سی دیر کی لذت ہمیشہ کی ندامت ہے. That little while of enjoyment in that drug, that little while of enjoyment in that mixit and cell phone filth, that little while of enjoyment on the porn site and internet, that little while of enjoyment in adultery or fornication, but sometimes it can be lifelong regret, lifelong. With tawbah, Allah tabaraka wa ta'ala will forgive the person, but the society will not forgive. The families of the person sometimes do not forgive. And many times I have mentioned that incident because I can still picture that young person a few years ago. How he came, how excited he was. Maulana, please make dua, please make dua. I said, bhai, what happened, what happened? He couldn't even speak, he was so hysteric. So I'm at the varsity and one non-Muslim girl, one Hindu girl fell pregnant. And the parents and the brothers and the family, they're just searching for me. They want to finish me up, they want to kill me. They said they won't even wait for any kind of court case or anything. I don't know what to do. Or young friends coming and talking, or young boys saying that, we have been identified as HIV positive. So, zara si dheera ki lazzat, hamesha ki nadamat hai. Janaza abru ka dafna karna, ye kaisi himaqat hai. Allah Ta'ala gave us respect. Allah Ta'ala gave us honor. Allah Ta'ala gave us Islam. Allah Ta'ala gave us Iman. Allah Ta'ala blessed us with the month of Ramadan. Allah Ta'ala gave us the Qur'an.
then how can we become be-iman? For temptation will lead you into trouble and will make you cry. May Allah Tabaraka wa Ta'ala give us all the understanding. May Allah Ta'ala give us the tawfiq to do as much as we can in this Mubarak month of Ramadan. Enjoy the ni'mats of Allah Ta'ala. Allah Ta'ala has given the ni'mats of this world to be enjoyed. Halal ni'mats enjoy. Give the nafs halal so that it doesn't take you to haram. Don't deprive it of both halal and haram. If Allah Ta'ala has made it affordable, nobody says don't eat good food. Just that don't go into excess. Nobody says don't wear good clean clothes. But don't make israf. Nobody says don't drive a good car. Allah Tabaraka wa Ta'ala within the parameters of Sharia, whatever ni'mat He has given, use it. Life is not to be only crying, crying, crying. In dua, cry before Allah Ta'ala. In tahajjud, cry before Allah Ta'ala. At other times, be cheerful, be happy. Joke, laugh, nobody stops. There's a place for everything in Sharia. But then cry before Allah Ta'ala for our sins and ask forgiveness. Those tears Allah Ta'ala dearly loves. How many minutes left? 15. اے میرے داتا اے میرے مالک اے میرے مولا اے میرے والی شاہنشاہ دو عالم تو ہے سب سے تیری سرکار ہے عالی

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You dearly love forgiveness of the sinners who turn towards you. My beloved Allah, we have realized our mistakes. Indeed, from the time we became of age up till now, so much of our sight, our hearing, our speech has been used in your disobedience. So much of our time has been used in your disobedience. So much of our health and wealth we have used in your disobedience. Any other Allah would have seized us there and then. For He would have been the one who would have blessed us with sight, with hearing and speech. And wealth and health. But my beloved Allah, there is no other Allah besides you. Oh my beloved Allah, we have the most merciful, most forgiving, most generous, most kind, most tolerant Allah. Tere siwa koi maabood nahi, tere siwa koi masjood nahi, tere siwa koi maqsood nahi. My beloved Allah, تیرے سوا ہمارا کوئی سہارا نہیں تیرے سوا کوئی ہمارا

and on your unlimited treasures. Ya Allah, we are seeking from your unlimited treasures. Bless us all with good health. We are sick and ailing, my beloved Allah. Bless us with good health, physical health and spiritual health. We know that sometimes sicknesses and diseases and ailments can be a rahmat and a mercy. But my beloved Allah, even for those whom it is a mercy, change it to the rahmat of good health. But we are the most sinful ones on the surface of the earth, my beloved Allah. Forgive our major sins and minor sins. Sins that we committed knowingly or unknowingly, in the light of day or darkness of nights. Sins of our eyes, of our ears, our tongues, our hands and feet, heart and mind. Bless us, my beloved Allah, with all the blessings of this Mubarak month of Ramadan. Fill our hearts with the noor of this Mubarak month. Fill our hearts with the rahmat and mercy of this Mubarak month. Fill our hearts with your tajalliyat, my Allah. Make us yours and become ours. Make us yours and become ours. Bless us all with good health. Those who are sick and ailing, give them shifa. Those who are weak, give them strength. Those who are in poverty, give them halal wealth. Those who are in debts and financial problems, bless them with plenty full of halal risk and remove the difficulties. Safeguard us from borrowing on interest and giving interest. My beloved Allah, protect us from that azab which comes down on the people who are indulging in borrowing and giving on interest. My beloved Allah, bless us from your treasures with plenty full of halal risk so that we do not have to go to such lengths. My beloved Allah, bless us with pious children. Those who have children, make the children pious. Those who have no children, bless them with pious children. Ya Allah, bless us with barakat in our businesses, barakat in our homes, barakat in our time, barakat in our life, barakat in our wealth, barakat in every ni'mat of yours. Do not seize us on account of our sins. Bless us with the best of dunya, the best of akhirat. My beloved Allah, the time is going to come when we have to leave this world. No one has remained here and will remain. No one will remain here forever, my beloved Allah. Everyone who comes into this world has to leave one day. Jo aaya hai yahan aaj kal jayega. Jo aaya hai yahan aaj kal jayega. 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Don't let the angel of death visit us in a disco, cinema, theater, watching some filth on the internet sites, or the television screen, or in adultery or fornication, or popping drugs in our mouths, or in any kind of haram establishment and place. Ya Allah, when the time of our death comes, take us to Madina Tayyibah. تمنا ہے کہ گلزار مدینہ اب وطن ہوتا وہاں کے گلشنوں میں کوئی اپنا بھی چمن ہوتا بسر اب زندگی اپنی دیار قدس میں ہوتی وہیں جیتا وہیں مرتا وہیں وہی گور و کفن ہوتا. 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If anyone has to ask me what is this you seek day and night, I will respond.

respond that I am seeking my Allah from my Allah. 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Those who are planning for Hajj, those who are planning for Umrah, Ya Allah, make it asan, maqbool. Remove any obstacles in their paths. Bless us with all the goodness that Nabi alayhi salatu wasalam asked for us. Bless the ummah with that goodness. And from all the mischief, corruption and fitnas he asked for protection, protect us and the ummah of Rasulullah sallallahu alayhi wa sallam. Accept all the works of deen that are taking place. Ya Allah, you are well aware of the good wishes, the good desires, the aspirations, the tamanna that is in the hearts of each and every individual who has raised his or her hand before you this part of the afternoon. My beloved Allah, with great hope they have raised it before you. Fulfill their good wishes, good desires. And my beloved Allah, we are not aware, but you are aware of the difficulties, the hardship, the pain, the suffering, the test, the trial, the sicknesses, the diseases of each and every individual who has raised his or her hand before you. Ya Allah, with your fazl, with your kindness, with your ihsan, remove their difficulties, their pain and suffering. Remove the suffering of mankind around the globe, and especially the ummah of Rasulullah sallallahu alayhi wa sallam. 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
0: 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over receivers, Allah tabaraka wa ta'ala had blessed us with a very mubarak month of Ramadan, but it went so speedily and so fast that every person seems to be saying that it's unbelievable how fast and how quick it went. We were just talking about Miraj, and then suddenly came Shaban, and then next thing Ramadan, and it's all over. That's how life is ending. We are getting closer and closer to our graves. Nevertheless, once again, welcome to this Majlis of Zikr. These days we say lots of welcomes. So therefore, welcome you to this Majlis of Zikr. May Allah Tabaraka wa Ta'ala accept your coming. But it's necessary that we should be properly focused that this is a Majlis of Zikr, so that we don't have very high expectations of some high sounding philosophical speech. In the Majlis of Zikr, we remind ourselves of Allah Tabaraka wa Ta'ala's presence, or we develop in our hearts that conscious awareness that my Allah is watching, my Allah is hearing, my Allah knows. And we are aware that whatever we are doing here, we are either making our akhirat or we are destroying our akhirat. In this world, whatever we are doing, it is either going to be building up our palaces and our gardens of Jannat, or the person is preparing more and more snakes and scorpions and chains, and fire of Jahannam is increasing its flames. That's what he is doing. So either we are preparing ourselves for Jannat or preparing ourselves for hellfire. Amal se banti hai zindagi, ye Jannat bhi, Jahannam bhi, ye khaki apni fitrat mein na noori hai na nari hai. So an example of Jalaluddin Rumi Rahmatullah Ali, which is most appropriate now after Ramadan. And it is not an example that you are unaware of. It is an example which probably some of you may have heard more than a dozen times, and some even more than that, and some little less than that. But it's an example which is most appropriate after this month of Ramadan. And wallah, this example just came now whilst walking towards you. So I always believe that when something like that happens, then it is intended to be said. Otherwise, there are so many other things that a person can speak on. And especially this example, which is so common and which I have mentioned myself so many times in different majlises. So now you must be thinking, what is that example? That example is that of the snake. The snake catcher. Now before I even commence with that example, some of you must have already reached the end of that example. When a person knows something very well, then you can reach the end before the person who's saying it has even started. So then what is the sense of repeating then, if you have already reached the end? They say the worst prison for a woman is to be in a room, no matter how much of luxury in that room, no matter how beautiful the bed, no matter how beautiful the cupboards, no matter how beautiful and sweet is. But the worst of all prison is that room in which there's no mirror. If there's no mirror in that room, it's a prison. And for also lots of men now who have all kinds of powders and perfumes and cosmetics. So that is a worse prison, they say. Which shows that the person looks into the mirror dozens of times a day. The mirror is something that the person wants to always look into. He's combing his hair, he's looking in the mirror. If there's a slight scratch on his nose, he's looking in the mirror. If there's a fly sitting somewhere, he's looking in the mirror. Anything and everything, the person wants to look in the mirror. And we do not know how many times the person looks in that mirror. Now, it's the same mirror, and it's the same face. I'm just trying to... Something is coming in my mind, Allah Ta'ala is putting some... this thing. That the same example, which will be repeated. There too, it is the same face, and the person is looking in that same mirror. But every time that he is looking into that mirror, he is finding some weakness, some shortcoming, some defect, or some neglect in his beauty. Like the person slept and he got up. Now after getting up from his sleep and he looks in the mirror, then sometimes he thinks that he might be the brother of Shaitan, looking at his disheveled hair. Or the person came from a journey and he was riding a horse. There was a lot of dust and sand. Now when he looks at the mirror, then he looks very different from what he is. Those who have traveled in India by train, and the windows are open, and the train is moving at high speed, then after that when you get off, then check your clothes, and your faces, and your beards. Sometimes there's so much of dust that is unbelievable. But now the person is going to look into the mirror, that same mirror, and that same face. But now he's going to show something else. So what we learn from this is that we are the same. But our hearts are not in the same condition. Our hearts are not in the same condition. Our bodies may be the same, but our hearts don't remain in one condition. الْإِيمَانُ يَزِيدُ وَيَنْقُصُ وَلَا جَمَسْلَهِ. So the hearts don't remain in the same condition. Sometimes they are in a good condition, sometimes there's a defect, there's a weakness, there's a shortcoming, there's a deficiency. So now he has to look into the mirror of the Qur'an Sharif. That mirror of the Qur'an Sharif will now tell him where that weakness is, where that deficiency is. He has to look into the mirror of the Hadith Sharif. That Hadith Sharif will tell him in which area of his life, which department, is there a weakness and a shortcoming. That yesterday it was not bad, but today there's a weakness because he got tempted today to commit fraud, or to cheat, or to hide the defect in the article that he was selling, which yesterday he was not selling. But today that weakness came. Or he was passing by a lotto machine and then decided to buy one ticket because he got temptation. People are winning 20 million, 30 million, why should I not try? So that might not have been there yesterday, but came in today. So he has to keep looking into that mirror of the Quran Sharif, that mirror of the Hadith Sharif, and these examples which have been given by the Awliya-i-Kiram and Awliya-i-Siddiqeen, those examples are also inspired. Allah Ta'ala inspires them with those examples. So Hazrat Jalaluddin Rumi Rahmatullah Alayhi was not any ordinary person. Hazrat Ghanoi Rahmatullah Alayhi said, Teen Kitab Al-Bayli, Quran Sharif, Bukhari Sharif, or Masnavi Sharif. Mujaddid-i-Millat Rahmatullah Alayhi used to keep one copy under his pillow. Why? Because those examples have been inspired by Allah Ta'ala. So he gives this example, that example now is a mirror. Just like how the Quran Sharif is a mirror, the Hadith Sharif is a mirror, like that these examples are also mirrors. So now that will show you the importance of a repetition of these type of examples. Otherwise the person will say, this I heard many times. What is the need to hear it again? So the need to hear and to listen to it again is this, that in the month of Ramadan, with the mujahada that a person was making, now first of all that example. So he says that there was a snake catcher, because there are so many a times new people who have heard, hearing it for the first time. So he said there was a snake catcher. So he went up to the mountainside, and there, because there was a lot of snow, there were lots of snakes there. The one was a huge one, and it was motionless. So it appeared as if it was dead. But in reality, it was that coal of the snow which had caused it to become motionless. There was no movement in it. But it is a very huge snake, very big snake. He's giving an example. So he thought that this is now something that I can have a show and make some money, have a performance. So he dragged it along, went through Baghdad, went through all the cities or towns and came to Baghdad. Now there, he began to announce that I spent a lot of time, hard work, effort, my intelligence, my sweat, and it was not an easy thing to catch a huge snake like this, but because of my expertise, I caught it and I brought it along. So lots of other fools also gathered around to watch this snake, because he was making a very bold claim, and it was not easy definitely to catch such a huge long snake and bring it. So they also gathered around it. So whilst he was talking about his expertise, the sun rose, went higher, and then the warmth of the sun, the heat of the sun, heated the snake as the skin of the snake. And when it heated the skin of the snake, and warmth came into the body of the snake, so the snake began to wriggle. And when it began to wriggle, the first person to run was the snake catcher. He was the first one that ran, and everybody else dispersed in all directions. Now that is the example. Now from there the lesson, that snake was not dead. It was due to the snow that it was appearing lifeless. But all it required was the heat of the sun to get life back. See, our nafs is just like that snake, that with a little bit of mujahada, some zikr, some tilawat, some ibadat, some duas which we are making, some kind of crying and weeping before Allah tabaraka wa ta'ala, and all those mujahada that the person made, he made kept fast, and he made namazas, and then he made tarawih salat, and he was really suppressing this nafs. So he made, if of course he made the mujahada properly in Ramadan, then that nafs became motionless, as if it is dead. As if. So now this person thinks that I have suppressed this nafs, and now there is no need to fear, because I made enough mujahada and that nafs is now dead. Because in Ramadan, alhamdulillah, I didn't see any haram, I didn't listen to haram, I didn't speak haram, I didn't make any ghibat, I didn't steal, I didn't commit adultery, fornication. That TV of mine also, I had put a kafan over it. It was in iddat for 30 days. Lots of TVs go in iddat for 30 days. So he says, so many things I did, so now this nafs is dead. But he says, all that it requires, a little heat of the sin again. Some temptation here and there, evil glances, listening to something haram, fantasizing about something haram, and suddenly the temptation to switch on again and follow that serial which is missed, and look at again the haram, and that nafs gets a little bit of heat of that sins, and it springs back to life. And all that mujahada that he made, and all that effort, and all that striving, is all lost. And that's just as that snake became overpowering again. In the same way, this person's nafs overpowers him, and he becomes shaitan number one again. So therefore, Hazrat Khwaja Sahib Rahmatullah Alayhi say ki ye agar farishta bhi ho jaye to isse badguma rehna. If your nafs becomes a farishta also, don't trust it. Be on guard, like how in the month of Ramadan, those who were really making mujahada and striving and wanting that connection with Allah Ta'ala, and Alhamdulillah, so many people are writing, phoning that they had experience for the first time in their lives of Laylatul Qadr and the breaking down and the tears and which were flowing without control and all those kind of experiences. So now all that was for what? It was to suppress this nafs and to discipline this nafs, so that now it may act correctly, it may perform well, it may stay away from all those things that Allah Ta'ala is displeased with. But if that person gives this nafs again a little bit of enjoyment of those sins, that little will become a huge flame, and that flame will consume this person after that. So let us not be foolish, let us not be stupids, let us not be idiots, because that is what a person becomes when he works very hard and after that destroys his own product. A person spends plenty of time and he comes up with some invention, and then when it's just about ready now, he breaks it, cracks it, smashes it. Then we'll say that this person is foolish, he's an idiot, he's a stupid. Now these words which we always use, stupid, idiot, foolish, monkey, donkey, as my Hazrat says, international monkey and donkey. So now these are the words which we use very commonly for our friends and for those who irritate us and agitate us and make us a little angry and annoyed and displeased. Then we use all these kind of terms. And not only that, there are lots of others after that which we can't mention in masjids. But the smile on people's faces shows that they know what those words are. So much. Now those words which we use, those harsh words, now those harsh words, idiot, stupid, monkey and foolish and all that, it should be used for our nafs. There is a place for those harsh words. But that is when this nafs now wants to take us back to those sins, then we say, you are foolish, you are stupid. After I gave up all these things in the month of Ramadan and made so much of effort to bring that little bit of connection with Allah Ta'ala, and after having gained a little bit of that enjoyment of Allah Tabaraka wa Ta'ala's marifat and muhabbat, now suddenly you want to take me back. So take out all that anger on that nafs. So there is a place for that anger. People are always saying we are angry, angry, we're getting a lot of anger. So this is where that anger should now be directed. That the person cries or he curses that nafs. So then Allah Tabaraka wa Ta'ala will keep him steadfast. So what is required is to remain steadfast after the Ramadan. Istiqamat is what is required. Shukr hai dard dil mustaqil ho gaya, ab to shayad mera dil bhi dil ho gaya. So we have to reach that stage where we can say shukr hai dard dil mustaqil ho gaya. That love for Allah Tabaraka wa Ta'ala has now embedded itself deep in my heart. Nothing can take it out. Nabi alayhi salatu wasalam, love is deep in my heart. All these beautiful faces and all the haram entertainment and pleasures and all the things that they will throw at us now in December to drag us away, we say, I will never exchange, I will never barter this muhabbat of Allah Ta'ala which I have gained in this month of Ramadan for all those haram pleasures. Then we can say, shukr hai dard dil mustaqil ho gaya, ab to shayad mera dil bhi dil ho gaya. May Allah Tabaraka wa Ta'ala give us all that kind of dil. When we get that kind of dil, then life will be very different. We'll still enjoy life. There will be happiness, there will be some entertainment, some fun and some pleasure and everything. There'll be place for everything. The person will not become gloomy and serious all his life. But they will now be within the parameters of Sharia. Allah Ta'ala will give him that enjoyment. Allah Ta'ala will make his life pleasant. May Allah Ta'ala give us his muhabbat, ma'rifat, his qurb and his yaqeen. 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

0: 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Oh, my most beautiful Allah. Forgive each and every one of us. Ya Allah, the Mubarak month of Ramadan you gave to us. Oh, my beloved Allah, we did not appreciate that great bounty of Ramadan. We did not do justice to the fasting and to the tilawat and to the zikr and to the ibadat in that Mubarak month. Ya Allah, but the month is gone and we cannot bring it back. And we do not know whether we will see the next Ramadan. But oh my beloved Allah, you are still alive. You are still there, oh my beloved Allah. Oh Allah, there has come no deficiency in your sifats of rahmat and mercy and kindness and forgiveness. Allah, teri shan rahimi aur kareemi ke andar. کوئی نقصان نہیں ہوا ہے میرے اللہ آج بھی تو وہی رحیم کریم اللہ ہے جو رمضان کے مہینے میں تھا My beloved Allah for weak ones like us for sinners like us Oh my beloved Allah we have great hope that with your shan of rahimi and kareemi you will wash away our sins Oh my beloved Allah, and that is why we are raising our hands before you. Mere pyare khuda, tu rahim Allah hai, tu kareem Allah hai, tu bahut maaf karne wala Allah hai. You dearly love forgiveness of the sins of the sinners, oh my beloved Allah, when they turn towards you. Oh my beloved Allah, we are acknowledging our sins, we are confessing before you, we are not justifying any of our sins. Oh my Rahim Allah, have Raham upon us. Ya Rahim, Raham Farma. Ya Kareem, Karam Farma. Ay Ghaffar, Maghfirat Farma. Ay Sattar, Sattari Farma. Ay Mere Pyare Aqa. Ay Mere Allah. Ay Mere Pyare Mawla. Tere Darwaza Ay Rahmat Hamare Liye Khol De. Oh Allah, forgive our major sins and our minor sins. We are extending our begging bowls before you, O my beloved Allah. You are all seeing, all hearing, all knowing. There is nothing that is hidden from your sight. Ya Allah, at this very moment you are looking at us. You are hearing us. And O Allah, your treasures are unlimited. Ya Allah, whatever we seek, you can give it to us. Ya Allah, the entire mankind, whatever they seek, you can give it to them. And there will come no decrease in your ni'mats and your bounties. Ey mere pyare Allah, therefore we are seeking from you forgiveness of all the sins that we committed. From the time we became of age up till now. Mere Allah, humare har guna ko maaf farma. Hamari har khata ko maaf farma. It is because of our sins, oh my Allah, that we are suffering. Everywhere in the world, the ummah is suffering. Lekin mere pyare Allah, who else is there for us that we can turn towards for forgiveness of sins except you, oh my Allah. Tere siwa hamara koi sahara nahi. Tere siwa koi hamara nahi. Mere pyare Allah, there is no support for us besides your support. There is no one for us to turn to besides you, oh my beloved Allah. Ya Allah, if a dog is chased from one butcher, he can go to another. If a beggar is chased from one home, he can go to another. But oh my beloved Allah, if you have to reject us, where do we go? Tere siwa hamara koi sahara nahi. There is no home for us besides your home. There is no door for us to tap besides your door. Oh my beloved Allah. Forgive our major sins and our minor sins. Forgive the sins that we committed knowingly or unknowingly. Forgive the sins that we committed in the light of day or darkness of night. Oh, my beloved Allah, we have gathered here for no other reason but to make sincere tawbah from all sins and to take your Mubarak name, oh, my beloved Allah. Ya Allah, as great as your name is, give us great maghfirat. Ay, mere Allah, jitna bada tera naam, itni badi maghfirat farma de. Ay Allah, tere rahmat ka samandar baha de. Oh Allah, cause your darya and your ocean of forgiveness to wash away, oh my beloved Allah, all our sins. Allah, you just require one drop from your ocean of forgiveness to wash away our sins. Ay, mere Allah, faqat tera irada kafi hai, just your decision to forgive us is sufficient. Ay, mere Allah, nobody is going to question you why you forgave those sinners who had raised their hands in Masjid-e-Noor. Mere Allah, if you are going to forgive us, we will become successful. Your beloved Nabi alayhi salatu wasalam will become happy. And oh Allah, you will become pleased. But oh Allah, if we are not forgiven, then the only one happy will be Shaitan. Allah, humare haal par raham farmale. Hey Allah, humare haal par raham farmale. Oh my beloved Allah, we seek from you the best of dunya and the best of akhirah. Ya Allah, forgive the sins of our eyes. Forgive the sins of our ears. Forgive the sins of our tongues. Forgive the sins of our hands and feet. Forgive the sins of our heart and mind. Oh my beloved Allah, you have seen everything that we have done. Ya Allah, forgive each and every one of us. Forgive our parents, our wives and children, our brothers and sisters, our family members, and the entire ummah of Rasulullah sallallahu alayhi wa sallam. Oh my beloved Allah, forgive the entire ummah of Rasulullah sallallahu alayhi wa sallam. Ya Allah, out of your ihsan, you blessed us with Islam and Iman. Ay Allah, you blessed us with Islam and Iman out of your ihsan, oh my beloved Allah. Ya Allah, otherwise we do not know in which church we would have been ringing bells, or in which temple we would have been folding our hands. Oh my beloved Allah, it is just your ihsan. Mere Allah, jabke tu ne apne fazl o karam se hame Iman aur Islam ata kiya. Ay Allah, tere fazl o karam se hame maaf bhi farma di. Ay Allah, tere fazl o karam se hame maaf farma di. Ya Allah, bless us all with long life, with good health, spiritual health and physical health. Ya Allah, whosoever is sick and ailing, give them cure. Ya Allah, our parents, wives and children, brothers and sisters, grandchildren, family members, whoever in the ummah is suffering, oh my Allah, whoever is sick and ailing, whether they are at home or in the hospital, ya Allah, give them complete cure from all their ailments. Allah, we are spiritually sick, cure us from all our spiritual ailments. Our hearts are filled with jealousy, with malice, with greed, with envy, with pride, with arrogance. Oh my beloved Allah, with evil passions and desires our hearts are filled. Ya Allah, who is there to purify our hearts besides you? Ya Allah, bless us all with the hearts that you give to the awliya-e-siddiqeen. Teri quwwat-e-jazb se hum sab ko apna bana le. Ay Allah, teri muhabbat ata farma. Ay Allah, teri muhabbat ata farma. Nabi alayhi salatu wa salam ki muhabbat ata farma. Ya Allah, give us the ittiba of Rasulullah sallallahu alayhi wa sallam. Ya Allah, those who are suffering depression, give them joy and happiness. Those who are in financial difficulties and problems, provide for them plentiful of halal risk and sustenance. And get them out of their financial difficulties and problems. Ya Allah, save us from going to the banks and borrowing on interest. Or taking loans on interest. Allah, hamari hifazat farma. Ya Allah, save us from earning anything that is haram. Ya Allah, protect us from any kind of earning that is haram. Don't let even one morsel go down our throats of any kind of haram. Ay, mere pyare Allah, we are extremely weak. Do not test us, oh my beloved Allah. We are seeking halal risk and sustenance from you. Allah, ek lukma bhi haram ka, mere pyare Allah, hamare pet mein jane mat de. Allah, hamari hifazat farma le. Allah, those who have no children, bless them with pious and righteous children. Those who have children, make them obedient to you, to your beloved Rasul sallallahu alaihi wasallam, to their parents. Ya Allah, give the parents also the tawfiq to bring them up in the proper Islamic manner. Ay, mere pyare Allah, unite the hearts of parents and children, brothers and sisters, husbands and wives, and the entire ummah of Rasulullah sallallahu alaihi wasallam. Ay Allah, Nabi alayhi salatu wasalam left the ummah in a position of honor and dignity and united as one body and one soul. Allah, we are the ones who have first sliced the body of the ummah. Ya Allah, the enemies only came in afterwards and did whatever was left to be done. Mere Allah, ye jurm-e-azim ko tu maaf farma. Is jurm-e-azim ko tu maaf farma. Ya Allah, give us all the tawfiq to call towards good. and to prohibit that which is evil. Ya Allah, give us the himmat and courage of lions against our nafs. Allah, our nafs, it wants to devour us. Allah, it wants to drag us into Jahannam. Allah, give us the himmat of lion against nafs. Allah, suppress this nafs of ours. Ya Allah, discipline the nafs of ours. Allah, let us do all those things that are pleasing to you and distance ourselves from everything displeasing to you. Ey mere pyare Allah, give us your marifat. Ey Allah, teri marifat naseeb farma. Ey Allah, darya-e marifat ki gehrai ki machli bana de. Make us the fish that swims deep down in your ocean of marifat. Oh my beloved Allah, make us yours. Hamara ban ja, agar ek tu nahi mera to koi shay nahi meri. Jo tu mera to sab mera, falak mera, zameen meri. Oh my beloved Allah, oh my beloved Allah, oh my rahim Allah, oh my kareem Allah. Ab to hamara ban ja, ya Allah, hum kab tak munafiqana chal chalenge? How long are we going to walk on the surface of the earth like hypocrites? Oh my Allah, change the condition of our hearts. Ameen. Change the direction of our hearts. Ameen. Allah, change the condition of our hearts. Ameen. Fill our hearts with the nur of taqwa. Ameen. Fill our hearts with the nur of zuhad and qanaat. Fill our hearts with the nur of shukr. Ameen. Ay, Allah, fill our hearts with the nur of tilawat. Ameen. Fill our hearts with the nur of ibadat. Ameen. Allah, hamare dil ka hal badal de. Ya Allah, the awliya-e-kiram, the Sahaba-e-Kiram radiyallahu anhu ajma'in. Allah, they used to do ibadat, zikr, tilawat. They used to be obedient to you and still they used to cry over. Oh my Allah, still they used to cry. Allah, aaj hum gunah karke haste hain. Allah, wo ibadat karke rote the. Hum gunah karke haste hain. Mere Allah, they used to make ibadat and cry. And oh Allah, we commit sins and we laugh and we smile and we brag and we advertise our sins. Mere pyare Allah, hamare hal par raham farma. Ameen. Mere pyare Allah, hamare hal par raham farma. Hawa wo hirs wala dil badal de. 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Khuda ya fazl farma, dil badal de. Mere Allah, you can change the direction of our lives. Ey mere Allah, bless us with the best of dunya and the best of akhirat. Allah, bless us with the best of this world and the best of akhirat. Hame dunya bhi de aur akhirat bhi. Mere Mawla, hame dunya bhi de aur akhirat bhi. Allah, don't deprive us of the goodness of this world and the goodness of akhirat. Ya Allah, Rasul Paak sallallahu alaihi wasallam made so much of sacrifices for us. We have shown no appreciation for those sacrifices. Allah, Nabi alayhi salatu wasalam cried so much for us. So much of his blood was shed for the sake of this ummah. Ya Allah, don't let us be the cause of his injury and pain through our sins and our indulgence in vices and evils. When he is informed that ummah for whom you cried so much, that ummah for whom so much of your blood was shed, that ummah in the discos, cinemas, theaters, gambling dens, prostitute quarters, dancing on the stages of the world, bragging about their sins, ehi vere pyare Allah, how much of injury and pain we caused to our beloved Nabi sallallahu alaihi wasallam. Oh my beloved Allah, Rasul Paak sallallahu alaihi wasallam, all his life he made duas for us. Ya Allah, he did not want to see any of his ummati die in a haram action only. Ya Allah, he wanted to see every ummati of his enter Jannat. Ya Allah, don't let the angel of that find us in adultery, in fornication, Ameen. Popping drugs in our mouth, with a bottle of wine in our hands, Ameen. At the casinos or the discos or the cinemas or theatres. Oh Allah, don't let the angel of that find us in fraudulent activities. Ameen. Don't let the angel of that visit us in a state that you are displeased with us. Ameen. Allah, let the angel of that visit us in a state that you are pleased with us. Ameen. Allah, Rasul Paak sallallahu alayhi wa sallam, all his life he made duas for us. All the goodness that he asked for us. Ya Allah, bless us with that goodness. Bless our wives and children with that goodness. The entire ummah with that goodness. And from all the mischief and corruption and fitnas that he asked for protection. Oh Allah, protect us and the entire ummah of Rasulullah sallallahu alaihi wasallam. Ya Allah, protect all the works of deen that are taking place. Ya Allah, tabligh o dawat ki mehnat qubool farma. 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Ya Allah, hamari hifazat farma. Ya Allah, sakrat ki manzil aasan farma. Ya Allah, make it easy for us. Protect us from the azab of qabr, from the azab of hashar, from the azab of akhir. Cause us to cross pole sirat like lightning and enter into jannat without any reckoning. Oh, my beloved Allah, when the time of our departure comes from this world, take us to Madina Tayyib. Rozay Aqdas sallallahu alayhi wa sallam par with as-salatu wa s-salamu alayka ya Rasool Allah on our lips. Allah, let our soul come dancing towards you. Allah, hamari rooh joomti hui tere paas a jaye. Allah, we look forward to meeting you. Allah, aisi hame maut ata farma ki jo teri raza wali maut ho. Allah, cause us to be buried in Jannatul Baqi, so that when the winds of Rahmat blow there, we too may be forgiven.
1: Ameen.
0: But oh Allah, if it is not Muqaddar there, wherever it may be, let it be a death of Barakat. Allah, bless us with Barakat in our earnings, Barakat in our homes, Barakat in our lives, Barakat in our time, Barakat in every ni'mat and bounty of yours. 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Ya Allah, those who have lost any of their family members recently or in the past, Ya Allah, bless those people with Jannatul Firdaus and give the kith and kin and family members sabre jameel ajre azim. 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dressed in the garb of muttaqi people, but when it comes to dealings, when it comes to transactions, or when it comes to distribution of inheritance, then at that time it is clearly noticed that the person does not have that kind of taqwa that the person is pretending.

or friend or anyone. So the person distributes as he deems fit. He does not follow the Quranic injunctions. He does not follow Nabi alayhi salatu wasalam's teachings. He does not have any kind of khawf e khuda, fear of accountability on the day of judgment. And then what happens is that that same inheritance, which was not distributed properly, because it flows in the family, somebody or the other is going to receive it. So they don't receive that which is halal. So they are going to receive haram. If it's not halal, then it's going to be haram. And when the person receives haram, then all the consequences of haram we will notice in the person's life. People are complaining they are not having any kind of enjoyment in ibadat, in zikr, in tilawat, in namaz. There is no enjoyment in tilawat of the Quran Sharif. Person is getting a lot of encouragement towards sins. Shaitan and nafs is goading him all the time towards haram. Bad thoughts the whole day and night. Now these bad thoughts and evil thoughts, they will come into the mind and heart of even the pious and the righteous ones. But they will come and they will go. It will not going to remain there for a long time. They are going to resist those thoughts, or they are going to ignore those thoughts. They are going to consider them as whisperings of shaitan. But those people who have been consuming haram, so those thoughts are not just whisperings of shaitan or passing thoughts. They actually practice on those whisperings or on those promptings or on those temptations. Whatever comes into the heart, zina is coming strongly into the heart, so the person commits zina. Watch the filthy programs on the television, the person watches it. Watch the sites on the internet, porn sites, filthy sites, so the person watches it. Read the filthy novels, the person will read it. Miss your salat, the person will miss the salat. In other words, it's not going to be just passing thoughts. Now it is something that the person acts upon, those whisperings or those temptations of which come, the person actually falls for it, hook, line and sinker. The majority of the time, that is on account of consumption of that which is not halal. And the only thing that we know, that we must check if the chicken is halal or not, if the meat is certified halal or not. That's all we check. But what about all that is coming through other sources? Do we ever bother to check with that? Now there are so many brothers who have taken over their estates. Now when the sisters don't ask for their shares, so they don't give them a share. Because they say, no, they kept quiet, it shows that they're not really interested. But they are feeling shy to ask. Sometimes they have a meeting, and in that meeting they say, that if anybody wants his share, then they must speak up. And if they don't want, then there's no problem. We'll be quite happy to just finalize their estate according to the will, even though it was un-Islamic. So now who is going to speak at that time? They feel shy. But afterwards they speak and they say to others that I was not given my rightful share. So that is something that is happening very, very frequently, and it's becoming very common in our society. Besides the fights and quarrels and arguments and everything else that it causes, and the friction and disunity in the family, the major problem that it is causing is the consumption of haram. Sometimes they say, but we gave that sister enough money to go for Hajj, we gave that grandchild of mine so much, or gave that one sister on the occasion of the marriage of her daughter so much as a gift. Now those are gifts that the person is giving. You cannot say that that is the inheritance. Then the person must make it very clear that this is part of the inheritance which I am giving to you and is not a gift. If a person has a supplier and he has supplied him 1 million rand worth of goods, some containers have come, and then there was the marriage of the son or the daughter of the

0: supplier. There was a wedding, there was a marriage, the daughter got married somewhere. So because he's a supplier with whom you've got very good contact, so you say, all right, I'm giving a 50,000 rand diamond ring to that daughter as a gift. To the supplier's daughter, you give 50,000 rand ring. Or you say that walima preparation, I will give you 50,000 towards that. So the person gave it. Now when it came for payment of that 1 million, he said, but didn't I give 50,000 to your daughter? So will he accept that? That what he gave was a gift. So a gift is a different thing. The person must make it very clear that that is a gift. You can't deduct that from the inheritance. So this is just something that came by the way, that our intentions are not clear. Everybody has got matlab. If a person has got his own matlab, so then he will go out of his way in his friendship and in everything else. But once his matlab is fulfilled and finished, that's the end of it. So whoever is taking charge or responsibility and say that I am prepared to do the distribution of the estate and I want to be the trustee and executor and everything else, so then he must be ready for accountability on the day of judgment. And even in this world, if he's going to consume haram, then he will have to face the consequences. Nabi alayhi salatu wasalam emphasized very greatly taqwa. And that is where this thought suddenly came, because this was the hadith sharif that I want to discuss, in which Hazrat Muaz ibn Jabal radiallahu ta'ala, Nabi alayhi salatu wasalam was dispatching him to Yemen. And he was giving him nasihats. Nabi alayhi salatu wasalam was giving Hazrat Muaz radiallahu ta'ala no nasihat. Different nasihats. Hazrat Muaz radiallahu ta'ala was mounted. Nabi alayhi salatu wasalam was walking. And he was giving the nasihats. It is in Mishkat Sharif also this hadith. 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He said, oh Muaz. Can we just picture? Hazrat Muaz radiallahu ta'ala is being told by Rasul Pak sallallahu alayhi wa sallam that, oh Muaz, it is possible that you may not see me after this year. He is dispatching him, sending him to Yemen. And at the same time, Nabi alayhi salatu wasalam is telling him that after this year, probably you will not see me. And they knew that if Nabi alayhi salatu wasalam said that, then it was the truth. And that is what was going to happen. وَلَعَلَّكَ أَن تَمُرَّ بِمَسْجِدِي هَذَا وَقَبَرِي. After that, when you are going to come, then you will pass by my masjid. I'm just giving an explanation. Or you will pass by my qabr. But you won't get this opportunity of seeing me again and talking to me as you are talking now, or listening to my nasihats and wasiyat as you are listening now. This is the last occasion. فبكى معاذ جشعا لفراق رسول الله صلى الله عليه وسلم. So what else do we expect at such a time? Hazrat Muaz radiallahu ta'ala burst into tears, knowing fully well that this was the last that he was going to see the Mubarak face of my beloved Rasul sallallahu alayhi wasallam. That Nabi of Allah in whose majlis and whose mahfil they used to sit all the time. He from whom they were gaining the knowledge of the Quran. listening to the tafsir of the ayat directly from the one upon whom the Quran Sharif was revealed. And he who was giving nasihat and wasiyat according to Allah Tabaraka wa Ta'ala's wahi. Because whatever he said, it was not out of his own whim and fancy. It was not something that he took out of his own pocket. Nabi alayhi salatu wasalam, Allah Tabaraka wa Ta'ala himself declared, وَمَا يَنْتِقُ عَنِ الْهَوَىٰ إِنْ هُوَ إِلَّا وَحْيٌ يُوحَىٰ. So it was wahi that was coming in the words of Nabi alayhi salatu wasalam. It became Hadith Sharif. So the Quran Sharif they were listening to from Rasulullah sallallahu alayhi wasallam. The tafsir of the ayat they were listening directly from him. And then the wahi which was coming, and Nabi alayhi salatu wasalam expressed it in his own words. So they were getting that again directly from Nabi alayhi salatu wasalam. And then any matter that arose, any dispute, any kind of mas'ala that they wanted to know, any doubt that they had, anything that they wished to clarify, they had to just go to Rasulullah sallallahu alayhi wasallam. There was no question as differences of opinion, one mufti says this, one mufti says that, so what must I do? There was no question of running around for fatwa from different darul iftas. If a person did not understand any ayat of the Quran Sharif, any mas'ala with regards to nikah, talaq, transactions, anything else, all he had to do is just go to the majlis of Rasulullah sallallahu alayhi wa sallam and ask Nabi alayhi salatu wasalam. And once he said something, then there was no seeking another opinion after that. Many times we say, seek another opinion. Get another opinion. Second opinion, as Maulana says. So there was no second opinion business there. In physical sicknesses, illness, one surgeon, one doctor says something, somebody else says something else. Then we say, get another opinion, get a second opinion. Don't have your leg amputated until you have a second opinion. Don't go for this surgery until you get a second opinion. But once Nabi alayhi salatu wasalam gave his fatwa, then there was no need for any kind of second opinion. In fact, if a person went for second opinion, he said, I don't accept Nabi alayhi salatu wasalam's opinion, I'm going for a second opinion. Yeah. Then where is his Islam, where is his Iman? So Hazrat Muaz radiallahu ta'ala anhu, now being dispatched by Nabi alayhi salatu wasalam, and Nabi alayhi salatu wasalam also telling him that after this year you will not see me again. When you come back, then probably you'll pass by my qabr, or you'll pass by this masjid. So that Muaz radiallahu ta'ala anhu, he burst out crying. Why? Li firaqi Rasulullah sallallahu alayhi wa sallam. Nabi alayhi salatu wasalam ki judai. Everything was easy upon them. But to part from Rasulullah sallallahu alayhi wa sallam was the most difficult thing for them. Where do we understand what is muhabbat? Their muhabbat for Rasulullah sallallahu alayhi wa sallam, if we had to be in that time, then na'uzu billah, we would have found objection there too. That's the kind of muhabbat they had. So he knew that now this is going to be the parting time. But he can't say, Ya Rasulullah sallallahu alayhi wa sallam, therefore I don't wish to go. Nabi alayhi salatu wasalam's hukam came first. Muhabbat was in its place. But the hukam and the order of Nabi alayhi salatu wasalam came first. Take the pain on the heart of separation. But I'm dispatching you to Yemen as the governor of Yemen. So you will have to go. If he's sending somebody out for the work of deen, for the propagation of deen, or for jihad, then the person could not say that, Ya Rasulullah sallallahu alayhi wa sallam, because of my love for you, I don't wish to go. We learn a great lesson from there. That no matter how much muhabbat a person has for his sheikh, or for his peer sahab, or for his parents, or for his teachers, or for anyone. But when there is a hukam of Allah tabaraka wa ta'ala, and the hukam of Nabi alayhi salatu wa salam, then first we must fulfill that hukam. All other things come after that. In the fulfillment of the desires and the wishes, and in trying to make one's family and children and parents and shaykh and ustad happy, the person must not displease Allah Ta'ala and his Rasul sallallahu alayhi wa sallam. Hukam comes first. As I gave you the example once, that if on the one hand, because people ask this type of questions, and some people, due to ignorance, they behave in such a manner that people then begin to make a mockery of tasawwuf and suluk. That if the person's, for example, mother is sick and ill, and she requires medication, she requires taking to the hospital, or his wife is very sick, and she requires some kind of attention, take her to the hospital, bring medication for her, or the person has got some other kind of commitment, he is owing a lot of people monies, and at that time he is told that do this for me, or give some money as charity for the masjid, or go out for the propagation of deen. Now at that time, if that person knows that he is obligated, he is indebted to so many different people, then he must have the courage to say that this is my obligation, it's my duty, it's my responsibility. He must not worry about pleasing all those people that are appealing to him. He must please Allah tabaraka wa ta'ala and state clearly that this is the hukam of Allah tabaraka wa ta'ala. And at that time, if that other person gets offended, let him get offended. Look at Hazrat Uwais Qarni radiallahu ta'ala anhu. Who would not have desired to go and meet Nabi alayhi salatu wasalam? And it was not difficult also from Qarn, from Yemen. It was not difficult to go and meet Nabi alayhi salatu wasalam. And he was very desirous also. But he informed Nabi alayhi salatu wasalam that at present my very elderly mother, she's very, very sick. Nabi alayhi salatu wasalam instructed him to remain behind. But look at the status that Nabi alayhi salatu wasalam mentioned of Hazrat Uwais Qarni. He told Hazrat Umar radiallahu ta'ala that when you meet him, tell him to make dua for you. He's mustajab ud-dawat. Nabi alayhi salatu wasalam is telling his sahabi, who is going to be an Amirul Mu'mineen, that he must ask Hazrat Uwais Qarni, who is going to be a tabi, because he didn't meet Nabi alayhi salatu wasalam, to make dua for him. Why? Because he fulfilled the hukam of Nabi alayhi salatu wasalam, that at that time he must remain and look after his mother. In the battle of Badr, and I have mentioned this many times, Hazrat Ruqayya radiallahu ta'ala anha, she was very, very sick and ill. And it was time for Badr, and the Muslims were only 313. There was a serious need of more people. And who could have been a better person in that army than Hazrat Usman radiallahu ta'ala anha? Then Nabi alayhi salatu wasalam, instead of taking Hazrat Usman radiallahu ta'ala anhu, he asked him to remain behind. And for no other reason, except that his wife, Hazrat Ruqayya, was very sick and very ill. So Nabi alayhi salatu wasalam told him to remain behind and look after her, and promised them that Allah ta'ala will give them the same reward of those that are going out in jihad at that time. And when Nabi alayhi salatu wasalam returned, Hazrat Ruqayya had passed away. Imagine at that time. But the fulfillment of that right, that is taqwa. That is muhabbat. That whatever Allah and His Nabi alayhi salatu wasalam order, then we must fulfill that hukam of Allah and His Nabi alayhi salatu wasalam. So Hazrat Muaz radiallahu ta'ala, when Nabi alayhi salatu wasalam is dispatching him to Yemen, Nabi alayhi salatu wasalam tells him that probably you may not see, or you will not see me again after this year. And when you come, you will pass by my masjid, you will pass by my qabr. So obviously Hazrat Muaz radiallahu ta'ala anhu, he could not take that pain of separation. So he didn't say, I'm not going. But he teared. Nabi alayhi salatu wasalam saw him tearing. ثُمَّ الْتَفَتَ فَأَقَبَلَ بِوَجْهِهِ نَحْوَ الْمَدِينَةِ. So Nabi alayhi salatu wasalam turned his face away towards Madinah Sharif. The horse was going this way. Nabi alayhi salatu wasalam whilst walking with him, he told him this, that when you come back, then you will see my qabr there, you will see my masjid there, but you won't see me there. So he could see that Hazrat Muaz radiallahu ta'ala could not take this, so he turned towards Madina Sharif. Faqal, and then he said, Inna awla an-nasi bi al-muttaqoon man kanu wa haythu kanu. Look at the consolation that he gave him, and look at the glad tiding that he gave him, and look at the beautiful message that he gave to him, from which we take lesson till the day of Qiyamah. Because we will go to Madina Sharif, we will see the qabr of Rasulullah sallallahu alayhi wa sallam. We will see the Gumbad-e-Khazra. We will go to the Rosa Mubarak. We will pass by the masjid, exactly as Hazrat Muaz radiallahu ta'ala was told in his time. So look here, Mawlana having just returned, so it reminds, it makes me think that that is exactly what we do, that when we are going to go to Madina Sharif, then what will we do there? We will pass by the masjid, and we will represent ourselves at the Rosa Mubarak. But we are not going to sit in the majlis of Nabi alayhi salatu wasalam, listening to him directly these ahadith. We are not going to listen from him directly the tafsir of the Quran Sharif. We are not going to be able to ask Nabi alayhi salatu wasalam there, that what is the fatwa with regards to this or that. Our ulama have got a lot of differences of opinion. So give one ruling which we all can accept. We will pass by the masjid, we will go to the qabr. So at that time we have to remember what Nabi alayhi salatu wasalam told to Hazrat Muaz radiallahu ta'ala an. Because when he was going now, that separation, that I'm leaving behind Madina Sharif, I'm leaving behind Rasulullah Pak sallallahu alayhi wa sallam, and I will not get another opportunity. So at that time Nabi alayhi salatu wasalam told him this. So when we are leaving there, or even if we are not there and we are far, far away, and we will not get an opportunity to be sitting there with Rasulullah sallallahu alayhi wa sallam. So then this is the lesson for all of us. He said that the person closest to me on the day of Qiyamah, of Allah tabaraka wa ta'ala's beloved Nabi alayhi salatu wasalam says, or just like that, he said that the person closest to me are those who have got taqwa in their lives. This is by way of explanation, that those who have got khawf of Allah ta'ala, muhabbat of Allah ta'ala, they fulfill those ahkam, those commands, those injunctions, those instructions of Allah Ta'ala and His Rasul sallallahu alayhi wa sallam. They restrain themselves from everything that is haram, forbidden, sinful, indecent, obscene. So they are the ones who are going to be close to me on the day of Qiyamah. And not only that, but Nabi alayhi salatu wasalam said that wherever they may be, and whosoever that person may be, man kanu, whoever, and wherever the person is, whether the person is in Africa, whether he is in China, whether he is in America, or he is in Asia, or any other part of the world, wherever that Muslim is, wherever that mu'min is, that person is close to me, the person who is a muttaqi person. Now that is the glad tiding that Nabi alayhi salatu wasalam gave. That if we want to be close to Rasulullah sallallahu alayhi wa sallam, then it is not only words, it is not only speeches, it is not only bragging that we are the ummatis of Rasulullah sallallahu alayhi wa sallam, and then do everything that is displeasing to Allah ta'ala and His Nabi alayhi salatu wa sallam. If we develop this taqwa, and that is the whole purpose of these majalis, that we develop that love of Allah tabaraka wa ta'ala to such an extent, and the love of Rasulullah sallallahu alayhi wa sallam through the Quranic ayat, commentary of ahadith, poetry of the Ahlullah, Naat Sharif, and all these things. What is it for? It's to develop that kind of love for Allah ta'ala and His Rasul sallallahu alayhi wa sallam, that the moment we hear that the pleasure of my Allah lies in this action, the pleasure of Rasulullah sallallahu alayhi wa sallam lies in this action, then we don't question. And then we don't hesitate. Then we don't find justification for our evil actions and deeds. We immediately turn towards Allah Ta'ala and His Nabi alayhi salatu wasalam, and we fulfill the commands of Allah Ta'ala. Then Nabi alayhi salatu wasalam says that person is the closest. So if we want to be close, then this is the only thing that will take us close to Nabi alayhi salatu wasalam. If the person does not fulfill those ahkam of Allah Ta'ala and does not have taqwa, so then we cannot ask for those promises that Allah Ta'ala has made to the believers and to the muttaqeen. So many people are asking these questions. So many people. Every day without fail, people will be asking, Maulana, what is happening? This morning also one person said, is Allah Ta'ala naraz with us? Look at what is happening in Palestine, in Beirut. Is Allah Ta'ala naraz with us? Aisa malum hota hai, bas Allah Ta'ala khafa ho gaye. He said, beshak, Allah Ta'ala khafa ho gaye. Allah Ta'ala has become naraz. But we have made him naraz. We have made Allah Ta'ala naraz. For no reason, why must Allah Ta'ala become naraz? Allah Ta'ala is loving, he is very merciful. Allah Ta'ala does not enjoy just sending punishment for no reason. But when Nabi alayhi salatu wasalam has clearly stated that there is plenty of zina, or zina becomes rife, then you must await lots of deaths, plenty of deaths, murders, killings, deaths. It will be in abundance. Now those who have been to Beirut, now of course at this time it is not right for us to even talk about those things. We should sympathize, we should have compassion, we should make sincere dua for them. Those who passed away, those who died, they got shahadat, irrespective of what actions they were indulging in. And then so many innocent people got caught up in the whole bombing and blasts. So we must make a lot of dua for them. But we must take a lot of lessons from there. That it had become the playground of the West. Thousands of tourists from Britain, from America, and from Europe, from other parts of the world used to flock now to Beirut. There was at one time a lot of casinos and bars and nightclubs and discos and everything that was in vogue there. Then came the civil war and so much of damage was done. There was so much of destruction. People couldn't even find food and shelter. Then after that came the reconstruction. And when the reconstruction came, then what was reconstructed? If you had to go to Beirut recently, what was reconstructed? Nightclubs, cinemas, discos, and what? All that is the reconstruction that took place. The £300 million that was given to them to make the airport, for what was it made? You think they just gave it to them for nothing? They dearly love the Muslim Ummah. And they dearly love Muslim countries. That's why they're giving to them. Because they say that it was a very beautiful city where people were flocking for nothing but in engagement in evil. So then you have to wait. We'd have to wait. There is no question of these things not happening, because it is predicted by Rasulullah sallallahu alaihi wasallam. And we take lessons from there, that in our cities, in our country, when we see the same kind of things happening and it doesn't cause even a frown on our forehead, in fact we are also dragged to those places of sins and we indulge openly, not even concerned that who is watching, or that I am a Muslim, or that my garb is that of a true Muslim. Unconcerned. So then we must ask Allah tabaraka wa ta'ala for protection from azab, because otherwise it is going to come. But when it comes, when the azab comes, then we must not say that they deserved it. What did they deserve? It's our sins. We must think that it's due to our sins that people in the world are suffering. Then we must make a lot of dua, we must assist and help, we must use whatever lobbying we can do, whatever, to try and assist and help. That is our duty. But take lessons from there. But it is very, very sad. When we were going for Hajj, then our plane landed at Beirut a few years ago. From here, we are going to go via Athens to Jeddah. But instead of Athens, there was some problem, whatever happened, we landed at Beirut. Now everybody was dressed up here to go for Hajj and Umrah. We're going for Hajj. And we had a large contingent from another province of ours all well dressed like Haji Sahabs. When we landed there, they said, well, we landed at Beirut airport. So now everybody got very happy and excited that we're going to see Beirut free of charge now. So we went, so they took us to a hotel there. And then the announcement was made that after dinner there's a dance, and there's this and there's that, and all free for all those guests. Believe me, I tell you with pain in my heart. Those headscarves disappeared, the kurtas disappeared, the ladies' scarves disappeared. They dressed up once again in those fashionable clothes, and so many people were lost. That time they didn't have so much of programs and things like that to educate them before going. I too was not much known at that time. So they were not. Now this is what was happening. The attraction was so much that that is the real thing in Beirut. It's nightlife. It's a city for nightlife. Then we saw what the wars did. Then the reconstruction. And again destruction. So this is what will continue, destruction, reconstruction in all the countries. Allah tabaraka wa ta'ala sends his azab, then they start reconstruction, then another azab comes again, reconstruction, and Maut will come and take the person out. Look at all the parts of the world. This is what is happening. So we must make up our minds to change our style of lives, to become Allah Ta'ala's, to get connected with Deen, with Sharia, with Quran, with Sunnah. Develop and adopt taqwa, then we will find that Allah tabaraka wa ta'ala, once He becomes ours, then everything will become ours. But once again I repeat that we must make a lot of dua, and we must not look down upon anybody else. This is general, we are talking about a general story, a general picture we are giving, generalizing. But there are definitely exceptions. There are definitely lots of people who may be there, amongst them who were pious, righteous, namazis, muttaqis, Allah walas, waliullahs. But when the azab of Allah tabaraka wa ta'ala comes, then everybody goes. After that, on the day of Qiyamah, Allah ta'ala will separate them. But in this world, we become the means of the destruction. As I mentioned the other night, that if a person has to put one match in a forest, just one match, one person puts, or somebody's house, and one person just puts the matchstick onto the curtain. Now the whole house will burn down, the neighbors' homes will burn down, that forest will catch on fire, thousands of acres and don't know how many homes and how many buildings and all will raise to the ground. So it's just one person that did the wrong, but the suffering in this world, everybody will have to suffer. So like that, when the azab of Allah tabaraka wa ta'ala comes due to the sins of some people, then everybody has to suffer. So we must always think that it's due to our sins. We must point the finger at our own lives and our own selves and take a stock of our own lives when we see these type of things happening. That if we had all those opportunities in our country, then we'll do the same thing. When there were no casinos and discos and all those things open to everybody, there was a different world. And now that everything has opened, then what is the difference? Just go down to the casinos and see what is happening there. Who do you find there? So Hazrat Muaz radiallahu ta'ala anhu, this nasihat the Nabi alayhi salatu wasalam gave to him, it is for all of us. That if we wish to be with Rasulullah sallallahu alayhi wasalam or close to Rasulullah sallallahu alayhi wasalam, then we have to develop the taqwa. And taqwa is not standing on one leg and reading 100,000 tasbih, or go and dig up some grave or look for some grave that has already been dug in some qabristan and go and sleep in there for a couple of days. That is not taqwa. Taqwa is restraining ourselves from those things which are displeasing to Allah Ta'ala. And repeatedly I have said that it is Allah Ta'ala's ihsan upon us that He has made those things haram. If He did not make those things harams, our lives would have become restless, as it is coming, because we are indulging in haram and it's becoming restless. So if Allah Ta'ala did not make it haram, it would have become more restless. So Allah Ta'ala, out of His love, ihsan, kindness, mercy, His muhabbat for us, He has declared those things haram for us. That please don't drink because your life will become miserable. Don't take drugs because this is what is going to happen to you. Don't indulge in adultery and fornication. You may end up with all AIDS and other kind of problems. And so many different kinds of azab. Don't steal, don't gamble. No. Is Allah Ta'ala, na'uzubillah, making life difficult for us, or is making it easy for us? We are making it difficult for ourselves. Nobody asked us to indulge in those things. Government didn't force us. Government only permits it. So the non-Muslim government, if it permits, doesn't mean that they are forcing us that you too must indulge in all this type of haram. So we all are in search of sukoon, but we are searching for it in the wrong places. So tonight make dua, Allah tabaraka wa ta'ala, give us the himmat, the courage, the strength to be obedient to him and his beloved Rasul sallallahu alayhi wa sallam. And to give us the himmat and courage to fulfill the rights of all. And as I mentioned earlier in the bayan, it was by the way, that if a person is in charge of estates or anything of that kind, or even if he's just in debts or is obligated, then don't evade, don't duck and dodge, as they say. Make sure that the person either pays up, or if he cannot, then make arrangements for slow payment, or ask the person for forgiveness, or at least make a note and tell the heirs that if possible, then after my death, try and pay up these debts. And if the person is owing monies, then that has to be paid first. If all the heirs get absolutely nothing, because the payment of the debts, there's nothing left after that, then they must go without anything. But they mustn't grab everything and say, well, now where there's a record of what that person was owing? Allah Ta'ala is watching. Allah Ta'ala knows. We cannot deceive Allah Ta'ala. We cannot play monkey tricks with Allah Ta'ala. Allah Ta'ala changed one whole nation into monkeys because they were playing monkey tricks. They were told not to fish on Saturdays, so they go and put the net from Friday night. And they cast their rods. And Allah Ta'ala also used to send a lot of fish on that Friday evening. So it all comes into the net. So they don't pull it out on Saturday. And then Sunday they go and pull it out. So they were playing monkey tricks. So Allah Ta'ala declares in the Quran Sharif also that they will turn into monkeys. And we mustn't doubt these things. Allah Ta'ala has the Qudrat. May Allah Ta'ala save us and protect us. اللهم صل على سيدنا محمد وعلى آل سيدنا محمد وبارك وسلم يا أرحم الراحمين يا أكرم الأكرمين يا غياث المستغيثين يا راحم المساكين يا حي يا قيوم برحمتك نستغيث Oh my beloved Allah, my Rahim Allah, Kareem Allah, most forgiving Allah, my most compassionate, loving, caring Allah. Oh my most beautiful Allah. Oh my beloved Allah, you are most merciful. You dearly like forgiveness of the sins of the sinners when they turn towards you with repentance. Ya Allah, we are ashamed of our lifestyles. We are ashamed of the sins in which we indulge day and night. We are ashamed of disobeying you and your beloved Rasul sallallahu alayhi wa sallam. We are ashamed of distancing ourselves from you and your beloved Nabi sallallahu alayhi wa sallam. Ya Allah, you dearly love forgiveness. Forgive our major sins and minor sins, sins that we committed knowingly or unknowingly, in the light of day or darkness of nights. Forgive the sins of our eyes, of our ears, of our tongues, our hands and feet, our heart and mind. Amen. My beloved Allah, your Qudrat, your might, your power. Ah, my Allah, we haven't understood. It is just your tolerance that you do not seize us the moment we commit sins. You could have destroyed us long ago. You could have ordered the earth to open up and swallow us. Ya Allah, you could have sent gale force winds against us. You could have sent flood waters against us. But you gave us an opportunity to make tawbah again. Ya Allah, this is your kindness. It is a sign and an indication that you wish to forgive. Therefore, my beloved Allah, we have raised our begging bowls before you, and we are hopeful of total forgiveness of all our sins. Ya Allah, the conditions around the globe, especially in Beirut. Ya Allah, Lebanon, Palestine, Iraq, or mere Allah, dunya bhar mein. Huzur alayhi salatu wasalam's ummat, what kind of suffering is coming upon them. Ya Allah, we acknowledge that it is our weakness, our shortcomings, our sins, our faults. But my beloved Allah, we are turning towards you. Ya Allah, oh my beloved Allah, whilst we are enjoying such comfort in our homes, eating and drinking, Ya Allah, we take a walk or we travel to our masajid. Ya Allah, we go to our business places. Ya Allah, there is no difficulty and hardship that we experience of any kind. Those people, they cannot even go to the masajid. They cannot even go to the workplaces. Ya Allah, out of electricity, water, food, shelter. Where Allah, give hidayat to those zalim Yahudis. Ya Allah, ya to unko hidayat de. Ya unko khatam farma. Either give them hidayat or shake them like you shook the nations of the past. Ya Allah, shake the ground beneath their feet. Cause the planes to crash. Cause the ships to sink. Ya Allah, create division amongst their ranks. Ya Allah, just as they have made the lives of so many innocent people restless. They have destroyed the sleep, the sukoon, the peace of the ummah of Nabi alayhi salatu wasalam. Ya Allah, if there is no hidayat muqaddar for them because of their obstinacy, then Ya Allah, make their lives also restless. Unki neend bhi ghaib kar de. Ya Allah, unke upar azab musallat kar de. Un zalimon ko aisi saza de, ki Ya Allah, dobara zulm karne ka naam na le. Ya Allah, musalmanon ko bhi raham farma. Have mercy upon the ummah of Nabi alayhi salatu wasalam. Ya Allah, give us the himmat to distance ourselves from all sins, vices and evils. Ya Allah, give us the himmat and give the himmat to the governments of the Muslim countries to close down those cinemas, theatres, casinos, discos, to ban the sale of liquor in those Muslim countries. Ey mere Allah, wahan ki auraton ko haya ata farma. Ya Allah, har kisam ke haram ki nafrat kar dal de. Give the tawfiq to make salat 5 times a day, to fulfill all your ahkam. Ya Allah, distance them and distance us from everything that is displeasing to you and your Rasul sallallahu alayhi wa sallam. 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Whosoever is sick and ailing, give them shifa. Whether they are in hospitals, clinics, homes or amongst us, give them complete shifa. Bless us with complete shifa from spiritual ailments and physical ailments. Those who are in financial difficulties, those who are in debts, Ya Allah, bless them with plentiful halal rizq and remove their difficulties. Those who are weak, give them strength. Those who are in depression, give them joy and happiness. Ya Allah, we have to leave this world one day. We seek from you the best of this world and the best of Akhirat. Protect us from the azab of Qabr, azab of Hashar, azab of Akhirat. Cause us to cross-pull Sirat like lightning and enter into Jannat without any reckoning in the company of Rasulullah sallallahu alayhi wa sallam. Ya Allah, when the time of our death comes, don't let the angel of death visit us in a disco, cinema, theater or any kind of haram action. Let our death be in Madinah Tayyiba. Let our burial be in Jannatul Baqi. But if it is not Muqaddar there, wherever it may be, let it be in a state that you are pleased with us. Rasulullah sallallahu alayhi wa sallam, all his life he made du'as for us. Bless us with all the goodness that he asked for us. Bless the entire ummah with that goodness. And from all the mischief, corruption and fitnas that he asked for protection, protect us and the ummah of Rasulullah sallallahu alayhi wa sallam. Ya Allah, you are well aware of the good wishes, good desires, good intentions, good aspirations that are in the hearts of each and every one who has raised his or her hand before you this part of the night. Ya Allah, fulfill their good wishes, good desires, good aspirations. Unki nek tamannaon ko aur muradon ko pura kar de. And Ya Allah, you are well aware of the difficulties, the hardships, the pain, the suffering, the problem that each and every individual who has raised his or her hand before you this part of the night is suffering. Ya Allah, with your fazl, with your ihsan, with your kindness, remove their suffering, pain, problem. Ay Allah, Huzur Pak sallallahu alayhi wa sallam ke sadqe tufail mein hamari duao ko qabool farma. 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
1: 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also our sisters at the madrasa last week we discussed certain aspects of an ayat of the Quran Sharif in which Allah tabaraka wa ta'ala had given warning that you should not feel satisfied against the azab of Allah tabaraka wa ta'ala. You should not feel secure against the azab of Allah tabaraka wa ta'ala coming in different forms. Allah tabaraka wa ta'ala gave details that Allah ta'ala's azab can come whilst you are at play. Allah ta'ala's azab can come whilst you are fast asleep. Allah ta'ala's azab can come in different forms. These warnings we don't take very seriously. Allah tabaraka wa ta'ala is so loving, He is so caring, He is so compassionate, He is so kind, He is so merciful, that He does not want us to suffer any kind of problem in this world, in the akhirat. Allah ta'ala wants us to live a life of happiness, peace, contentment, satisfaction in this world and in the akhirat. That is why He gives these warnings. It's not that Allah ta'ala just wants to send down azab and destroy, send down azab and destroy. If that was the case, then what was the whole purpose of bringing into existence this whole creation? I think I mentioned in some majlis that Hazrat Nuh alayhi salatu wasalam, he made dua for the destruction of his ummat. Allah tabaraka wa ta'ala destroyed the whole ummat. After 900 years, he didn't make dua straight away. 900 years of Dawat ilallah, 900 years of persecution, torture, rejection, criticism, mockery. What they must have gone through. People used to have very, very long lives in those days. Then finally, when he saw that the progeny of these people is going to be just like them, they will be kuffara. Then only he made dua, رَبِّ لَا تَذَرْ عَلَى الْأَرْضِ مِنَ الْكَافِرِينَ دَيَّارًا إِنَّكَ إِن تَذَرْهُمْ يُذِلُّ قِبَادَكَ وَلَا يَلِدُوا إِلَّا فَاجِرًا كَفَّارًا. It's not my purpose to go into the details of that ayat or the tafsir of that ayat, but he made dua. Finally Allah tabaraka wa ta'ala destroyed the people of Nuh alayhi salatu wasalam, and 83 odd people who accepted his message, who were on the boat, on the ark, they were saved. So one day, Hazrat Nuh alayhi salatu wasalam was ordered by Allah tabaraka wa ta'ala to start making clay pots. Allah ta'ala said, must make plenty of clay pots. So he started making clay pots. He made and he made large quantity of clay pots. Then Allah tabaraka wa ta'ala said, now destroy these clay pots. So hukam of Allah ta'ala, they were not concerned about wisdom behind any hukam of Allah. It was the hukam of Allah tabaraka wa ta'ala, so he immediately destroyed those clay pots that he had made. But then he said, Ya Allah, I have accepted your hukam, I have accepted your order, and I have destroyed these clay pots. But then all the effort that I put into making all these clay pots, just for the satisfaction of my own heart, I don't deny that there is wisdom behind whatever your hukam is, but just for the satisfaction of my own heart. As Hazrat Ibrahim alayhi salatu wasalam also said, وَلَكِنْ لِيَطْمَعِنَّ قَلْبِي. So here he says that for the satisfaction of my heart, I want to know that what was the purpose. I mean, it doesn't make much sense to a person if he is ordered to make, manufacture something, and when he makes a large quantity, after that he said, destroy it. So Allah tabaraka wa ta'ala informed Hazrat Nuh alayhi salatu wasalam that this creation of mine, how much went into it? These people that you made dua that I must destroy, the heavens and the earth, the sun, the moon, the stars, everything was brought into action so that these people may grow, so that they may get food, so that they may get clothing, so that they may make their homes. How many things went into it? And then you made dua that I must destroy them, so I destroyed them. So here you just made a few clay pots, and when I asked you to destroy it, you want to know what is the wisdom behind destroying it. So Allah tabaraka wa ta'ala, of course, it was a Nabi of Allah ta'ala, and their kalam and their discussion is something that is beyond our understanding sometimes. That definitely it was the hukam of Allah tabaraka wa ta'ala, and Allah ta'ala himself had warned that if you are not going to listen to this Nabi of mine, then destruction will come upon you. But just for the purpose of making Hazrat Nuh alayhi salatu wasalam understand that Allah ta'ala does not love destruction. It is not that he loves destruction. We must get this out of our heads that Allah ta'ala is just waiting for somebody that is committing some sin or some error and he wants to just destroy him. Allah ta'ala does not want that. He is loving, he is caring, he is so compassionate. That is why he left the doors of Tawbah open. That, O insan, make Tawbah, turn towards me. Just a few tears of repentance if you are going to shed, and then see how I take you into my bosom, into my arms. All that is required is that you give up that life of sin, of vice, of evil. And if you have been tempted by shaitan and by your nafs, and you have been trapped in these webs of shaitan, then don't remain satisfied and happy in that filthy, dirty state. Get out of it, make tawbah and get out of it. And I am willing to accept you and I am willing to make you mine. Nay, I will make you my wali. Allah tabaraka wa ta'ala says, I will love you. Inna Allah yuhibbu tawwabin. Allah ta'ala says he loves those who make the tawbah. But the tawbah also must be sincere tawbah. Many, many times we have said the tawbah must be tawbah with sidq dil. It must be with sadaqat, with sincerity, that the person is definitely not interested in returning to those sins. He says, I will never ever return to those sins. I make up my mind, I'm not going to go in that direction. And he makes an effort also, after he has made his tawbah, he also makes an effort to ensure that he does not go in that direction. But then again, accidentally, he can fall. A person had his car panel beaten, all the dents were removed, it was given in showroom condition, it was an accident, very bad accident. Now after that, when he's given his car in showroom condition, a sensible person will never ever have that intention that I must go and smash it again. We'll say the person is mad if he says that I must go and smash it again because I know of an excellent panel beater who will give it to me back in showroom condition. If he says that, then we'll say look for the nearest asylum for this idiot and stupid. So here this person also, he's got no intention of going back to those sins, but accidentally again he falls. So then recall what I have said many times in my majlis of Hazrat Khaja Azizul Hasan Majzub Rahmatullah Alayh. And it's something that every ashik should remember. Because shaitan then sometimes starts whispering that you are a liar, you are a munafiq, you are a hypocrite. You have no intention of giving up your sins. So therefore, what is the sense of making tawbah? Because you are making tawbah and committing sin, making tawbah and committing sin. So forget about making tawbah and carry on with your sins because you will never ever give up sins. So now shaitan starts whispering. And this person then believes, and many of them afterwards say that we stopped making tawbah because we see that we cannot stay firm and steadfast on tawbah. Na'uzu billahi min zalik. So the munafiq is that person who has got no intention of giving up those sins. Even when he is making the tawbah, he has got all planning ready for going and committing that sin again. He is not interested. At the time of tawbah also, he is not interested in giving up those sins. Then we will say he is a munafiq. But the person who is crying before Allah Ta'ala, he says, Ya Allah, I am weak. I am trying to give up the sins of mine. But again I get caught. So then that person is sincere in his tawbah. It's just that there is a weakness. So what I was saying is that must remember that Hazrat Khaja Azizul Hasan Majzub Rahmatullah Alayh, it's a very beautiful couplet for those people who are always being tempted to just continue with the life of sins and give up tawbah, because they haven't been able to remain steadfast on tawbah. So he says, ye kushti to hai unse umra bar ki, kabhi tu dabale, kabhi wo dabale. This wrestling between the oneself and nafs, it is going to go on. This wrestling between the ruh and between nafs, it is going to go on. Sometimes the ruh will become ghalib and it will overpower the nafs and shaitan, and sometimes nafs and shaitan will overpower. This will carry on until your death. Kabhi tu dabale, kabhi wo dabale. 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This rishta of mohabbat with Allah tabaraka wa ta'ala, if it breaks and snaps 100 times, where are we going to go? Are we going to get fed up and tired, na'uzu billah, of turning towards Allah ta'ala? Have we got anyone else besides Allah ta'ala? Look at Allah Ta'ala's ni'mats, unlimited upon us, in spite of our sins, despite all the evils that we do, all the ni'mats of His that we eat, but still we indulge in so much of sins. And how merciful that Allah is, how forgiving, how loving and how caring, that He still gives us a chance. Turn towards me. Another day, another day, another day, and some people a whole lifetime goes. So Allah Ta'ala is not there just to punish. So when we listen to these ayats of punishment and azab, we must understand it in the proper context. Because some foolish people, when they are told about these verses of the Quran Sharif in which Allah Tabaraka wa Ta'ala warns about His azab, then they say that, na'uzu billah, Allah Tabaraka wa Ta'ala is just out to punish. Whereas Allah Ta'ala, if that was His intention, then what was the need to send 124,000 Nabis? What was the need to reveal the Quran Sharif upon Nabi alayhi salatu wasalam? What was the need for the Sahaba-i Kiram, the Tabi'in, the Tabi'i Tabi'in, the Awliya, the Mashayikh, the Ulama-i Haq, to pass on this message to the Ummah? Because Allah Ta'ala wants to save them from disaster, from destruction. And He wants us to become the recipients of His mercy, of His ni'mat. Allah Ta'ala's treasures are unlimited and they want. Allah Ta'ala wants it to flow. And for whom is the whole universe created? It has been created for the believers to make use of the ni'mats of this world, so that they can get the provisions of the hereafter. By making use of the ni'mats of this world, they are going to get the provisions of the hereafter. I mentioned many times that it's not another world that we will have to look for. The same eyes we will use, the same ears, the same tongues, the same hands.

and having supper. So the fish that came, the person said that this fish came from Bangladesh. I said, this fish came all the way from Bangladesh. He said, yes, there's a regular service, and the Bangladesh fish, this particular fish, is very, very famous, and it comes in the market here, and I purchased it from there. So I told him, listen, bhai, this fish that we are eating, you say it came from Bangladesh. Now, did we think, when we ate this fish, did we think how much went into this coming of this fish from Bangladesh to here and on our dastarkhan? I said, that dua that we have been taught after meals, in that dua, Nabi alayhi salatu wasalam has taught us to say, Alhamdulillahi allazi at'amana wa saqana wa ja'alana minal muslimin. I think I did mention this in some majlis, but now there's no harm in repeating these things. It will freshen our iman. So Nabi alayhi salatu wasalam said that you make this dua. All praise is due to Allah Ta'ala who gave us this food to eat. So outwardly it seems that we made some effort in the bazaar, in the marketplace, we went to our shops, we went to our professions, we went earned some money, and then with that money we went and purchased some fish and some meat, and then we cooked it. So it is all our effort. But I said, if you have to really ponder and reflect, it is all only Allah Tabaraka wa Ta'ala's Qudrat. It is His ni'mat, it is His in'am, it is His blessing, it is His mercy and kindness that He provided us this. Now I said, just take this fish now. Now this fish came from Bangladesh. Now all praise is due to Allah Ta'ala who gave us this fish to eat. I said, that is what now you must think. Because that fish could not have just flown over from Bangladesh and come away here. First of all, it was in some ocean in Bangladesh, in the Bay of Bengal or somewhere else it was. And then you cannot get a fish out from there except either by a hook and line. The person had his hook and line and his rod, and he was standing on the shore and he caught the fish. Or they used a net and they netted the fish in. So I said, did we ever think that first that hook had to be made somewhere, that line had to be made somewhere, that rod had to be made somewhere? So let us forget all that net and everything else. Let us just take this rod, the hook and the line and the bait that went with it. I say, if you have to just look at the history of these four things, it will take you so far that you will be forced, if you are a believer, to say Alhamdulillah. That rod didn't just come like that. Some wood somewhere in the jungle, there again the rain came down. Then we had the bamboo stick, or we had whatever wood, and from that then they made those rods. Now to make those rods, they had to have some knives, some sharpeners, or whatever instruments that were required. So many different kinds of machinery was used. Now all that went into action just to make that one rod. Then if you have to take the line also, just look at all the things that were required to get that. Or just take that little hook that is there. It didn't just come into existence like that. So many different kinds of machinery was used before you had this hook. The trucks were then transporting it to the bazaars and marketplaces. Now those trucks had to be manufactured somewhere. Now all the parts that went into that truck, from where did that come? There had to be steel that had to be mined. There had to be so many things that had to be done. If I have to go into that, we'll discuss for 2 hours just one hook. So therefore I said, now just think how many things went into it before that one fish was out. Now when that fish was out, you say it was transported by plane, cargo planes, and it came here. Take that one cargo plane. How many different parts had to be used for the manufacture of that plane? Whenever we are traveling on a plane, did we ever think that this 2,000, 3,000 or 5,000 that we pay for our journey, can it really pay for what Allah Tabaraka wa Ta'ala has provided for us? What are we really paying for? Otherwise, if we have to really pay for each and everything, it will baffle our imagination.

0: in that aeroplane, for it to take off, there is petrol that is required. Now that comes from somewhere in the Middle East. The plane is taking off from here, and it has come from somewhere in the Middle East. Some ship, some tanker brought that petrol right down. How many parts and how many hours and hours went into the planning and in the making and in the manufacture of that boat or that ship that brought that down here? How much of time and human energy and effort and planning and brains and all was used in just getting that petrol out of the ground? Look at the qudrat of Allah tabaraka wa ta'ala. So in that way I say, now look at that plane that brought it. There had to be oil that was used there. All the parts that are there, the plastic, the metal, the steel, the iron. If you have to go deep into it, how many trucks were used, how many machines were used, how much of drilling was done, and what happened, then this plane was able to bring your fish to New York. And then in New York again, it came to the marketplace. Now you went with your car and you went and purchased it there. Then you had to have oil, you had to have masalas, you had to have fire, you have to have frying pan, you have to have this and that. Now go into the history of the masalas from where it came. Go into the history of that frying pan, how it was made. Go into the history of that oil from where it came, and how much of refining was done, and how many hours and hours were spent in just getting all those things together. Then after that, the person that cooked it, again, the intelligence that was used, the right mixing of the masalas. Otherwise, if you have a mad person and mixes all the wrong masalas. So we are not pondering over these namats of Allah tabaraka wa ta'ala. Unlimited namats of Allah. I said, now we are eating this fish. So if we are not going to say Alhamdulillah, all praise is due to Allah, Allah tabaraka wa ta'ala, then it shows that we haven't appreciated this namat of Allah ta'ala. That is why we say Alhamdulillah allazi at'amana wa saqana, and he gave us to drink. Now if you are drinking these juices that are here, apple juice, pineapple juice, now go into the history of that pineapple, go into the history of that apple, and go into the history of this juice before it came onto your dastarkhan. It will baffle our imagination. We won't be able to really fathom it and understand it. So therefore we say, even if it is just the plain water that we are drinking, how much goes into it before that water really comes onto our table? How much goes into it? So at'amana wa saqana. And then I say, because we always forget that Islam is the greatest gift of Allah tabaraka wa ta'ala. Sometimes we may thank Allah ta'ala over the food and drink, but we forget that the greatest ni'mat of Allah ta'ala is this Islam and Iman. Because without that we are doomed for failure. So Allah tabaraka wa ta'ala's Rasul sallallahu alayhi wa sallam made great ihsan upon us that he added on and included wa ja'alana minal muslimin, that he made us Muslims with what? With meals. That, oh you human beings and oh you ummatis of mine, you are bound to forget this great ni'mat of Allah ta'ala of Iman and Islam, for which my sahabas and my companions made such effort and for which they made such sacrifices. Look at Hazrat Bilal radiallahu ta'ala, look at Hazrat Khubayb, look at Ammar ibn Yasir, look at my own family, my companions. So much of sacrifices they made for this Iman and Islam. And you got it on a plate without any effort. Born in Muslim homes, no trial, no tribulation, no test, nothing. So you are bound to forget that it's a great ni'mat that you have been blessed with. So you are going to eat half a dozen times a day, especially in South Africa, we don't know how many times a day we eat. Therefore I said, one Hakim Saab, so somebody asked him, he says, in South Africa, he says, Hazrat, this tablet, when must I take it, before meals or after meals? Because the Hakims are very particular that this medicine you must take before meals, this medicine you must take after meals. So he said, Hakim Saab, this medicine, must I take it before meals or must I take it after meals? He says, South Africa walo ke liye koi pareshan nahi hai, isliye ki har waqt unke pet mein khana hota hai. To chahe khane se pehle le lo, khane ke baad le lo, koi fark nahi hoga. So you South Africans, every time, there's plenty of food always in your stomach. So therefore, whether you take the tablet before meals or after meals is not going to make a difference to you. So Nabi alayhi salatu wasalam included this shukr of the ni'mat of Iman with our meals, because we are going to eat. So he says, at least you make shukr of Allah tabaraka wa ta'ala. I don't know what I was really going to speak about and where we ended, but in any case, so these ni'mats of Allah tabaraka wa ta'ala, I said, if we have to ponder over it, it will increase our muhabbat of Allah ta'ala. What is the purpose of pondering over these ni'mats? The purpose of pondering over these ni'mats of Allah ta'ala, that how it came, from where it came, and how we traveled, all those, when you are going to ponder, then the ni'mats of Allah tabaraka wa ta'ala will increase that muhabbat of Allah ta'ala. At present, what we are most interested in is just the ni'mat. We forget the one who is giving us these ni'mats. So by all the time thinking of the different ni'mats that we have got, it will increase our love for Allah Ta'ala. And when the love of Allah Ta'ala will come into our hearts, it will make it easy for us then to make our namaz, to fast, to give zakat. Because we will say, Allah Ta'ala's ni'mat is so much upon me, what is there if I give 2.5% as zakat? Then he won't ask questions. We were in Hajj. Allah tabaraka wa ta'ala must protect us and save us from going astray. We were in Hajj in Mina, and in the room I was discussing some maslas of zakat. One brother asked some masla about zakat, so I was discussing the masail of zakat. I was explaining how it should be given, to whom should it be given. So this person says that, Maulana, let me tell you the truth. He was a stranger who was in our room there. He just came in there. He says, let me tell you the truth. I don't believe in giving zakat. He says, we pay, at that time there was GST. He says, we pay GST. We pay rates and tax. We pay motor car tax. We pay this fuel tax and this tax and that tax. So many taxes we pay. And on top of all that, again, we must pay another tax. Then there was some problem that this person had with the muallim and was all the time going on fussing. And I don't even know how to bring it onto my lips. But then he said, Maulana, isn't Hajj for just once in a lifetime? Well, I've made it. After this, I'm not coming back to this place. So I told him, by Allah Ta'ala is not in need of you coming back to this place. There are so many people waiting to come to this place. So why does this happen? Because there is no muhabbat for Allah Ta'ala and there's muhabbat for that wealth. Because the government has got its prisons and has got all its fines and everything else if you do not comply with the regulations, so therefore the person will pay all those taxes. But when it comes to zakat, he does not consider it as an ibadat. He does not consider it as a means of getting the closeness of Allah tabaraka wa ta'ala. It is the desire of every ashiq. If that person claims he's a lover, then he just cannot be a lover until he has the desire in his heart to talk to his beloved. What kind of a lover is that if he's got no desire in his heart to talk to the beloved? What kind of a lover is that if he does not have in his heart to spend on the beloved? Don't only think of those beloveds which are illicit and haram. Even the child can be beloved, the wife can be beloved, the parents can be beloved. And if he says that, I love you, O my parents, I love you, O my children, I love you, O my wife, so then it will be his desire to speak to those children, to spend on those children. It must be the desire. Then again, sometimes it happens that the person sacrifices his own meal for the sake of his beloved. The children are hungry, and the person just has sufficient, he will say, let the children eat. He will say, let the wife eat. Let my parents eat it. Never mind, I will just try to do with water, or I will just try and eat some dry bread. But this little food that is available, if they are hungry, then let them have it first. Why? Because they are beloved. So namaz is that means of communication with Allah tabaraka wa ta'ala. That it is a desire of the beloved to communicate, so make Allahu Akbar and start talking to Allah tabaraka wa ta'ala. Ramadan comes, so the person sacrifices. Sometimes that from dawn till sunset he doesn't eat. So many times the person stays hungry just because of the children. So because this beloved Allah tabaraka wa ta'ala, so therefore Allah ta'ala says don't eat, so the person says don't eat. then it is the desire to spend. So zakat is farz, so that you get this closeness of Allah Ta'ala and His love, because now you are spending out of your wealth. Otherwise you will become like that person who was sitting next to that dog, and he was crying and shedding tears. So he said, why are you crying? He says, because this dog is dying. So he said, then what is in the basket? He said, in the basket I've got some bread and meat. So if you are crying because the dog is dying of starvation, of hunger, then why don't you give some bread and meat? He says, no, this is the bread and meat I paid for, and these tears are free. So now the person who loves, now what kind of love is that where the person does not want to spend anything? Anything that we don't pay for, then we don't make qadar of it. The ni'mats of Allah tabaraka wa ta'ala, which He gives us free, billions of His ni'mats, all this breathing that we do and we exhale, the oxygen that we are getting, Allah tabaraka wa ta'ala is giving it to us free. So we don't appreciate. There's one person who received a shawl in inheritance, an expensive shawl. So what he did is he tied that shawl to his feet and he put his shoes on his head. So he said, why are you doing this stupid thing? This is an example that was given. They said, why are you doing this stupid thing? You should have your shoes on your feet. He says, no, I'm trying to protect my soul because I've got a long distance to walk and I've paid for the shoe, but the shawl I received in inheritance. So therefore I've tied it to my feet. There's no qadr because you get something free. So this pondering, this reflecting over the ni'mats of Allah tabaraka wa ta'ala, it will create that love of Allah ta'ala in the heart. Then it will become easy to fulfill all the ahkam of Allah ta'ala, whether it's namaz, roza, zakat, hajj. And then when Allah ta'ala says this is haram, this is something that I'm displeased with, then because he's got love now, so it will be easy for him to restrain himself, because it is the desire of every lover not to displease the beloved. What kind of a lover is that who is out to displease the beloved? So every ni'mat, if we have to think like this, then you see what love of Allah Ta'ala comes into the heart. It is the easiest way of developing that love of Allah Ta'ala. I just gave you one simple example of a fish, but otherwise you take anything that you are using, your motor cars, your homes that have been built, our shoes that we are wearing, our clothes that we have got on our bodies for which we pay a few rands, and we think we have paid the world. But go into the history of the material, the cotton, the factories that manufactured it, the machinery that was used, and everything, then it will really make us think that, Ya Allah, we were not deserving of these ni'mats. How much you have made your ihsan upon us. How much you have blessed us. And yet after using all these ni'mats of yours, in which the sun was used, the moon was used, the earth was used, and so many other ni'mats of yours were used, after making use of all your ni'mats, all the ni'mats given by you, when the strength comes into my body, then the first thing I look for is some woman to commit zina. When the strength comes in my body, when the food is digested, and when it turns to blood, and it gives the necessary provision for the eyes, now the same eyes I want to go and watch all the filth on the television screen. The same eyes I want to see all the haram. With the same ears I want to listen to all that which is displeasing to you, O my Allah. With that same tongue now I want to speak all those things that are displeasing to you. So how much namak haram I am. So then that will make that person make tawbah. So thinking of the ni'mats will create the love of Allah tabaraka wa ta'ala in the heart. And then when we are going to think of our abuse of those ni'mats, then it is going to take us onto the road of tawbah. And when this person is going to go on to the route of tawbah and is going to make plenty of istighfar and tawbah, then he will become the mahbub of Allah ta'ala. Inna Allah yuhibbu at-tawwabin. Ah, what a beautiful chain again. You are linked again to Allah tabaraka wa ta'ala. So the thinking of those ni'mats brought the person on to shukr, and from shukr also it brought him on to nadamat and shame, that Allah Ta'ala's ni'mats I used but I did not do justice to it. So it brought him on to tawbah, and this tawbah connected him with Allah Ta'ala again. How simple and easy life is. So the point that I think I mentioned in the beginning was this, that those people who are being tempted, or in whose ears shaitan whispers, that you have been breaking your tawbah many times, forget about it now. So the person does not listen to shaitan. He says, I will go on making tawbah and I will make the effort not to get back to that sin. But accidentally again, if I get trapped, I'll make plenty of tawbah again. 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And sometimes I'm making shukr of Allah tabaraka wa ta'ala that I got the tawfiq of making namaz, of zikr, of tilawat, of ibadat. And sometimes I'm tearing and crying and shedding tears of repentance before my Allah that I have committed sins. I have displeased you, O my Allah. I have violated your ahkam. I made use of all your ni'mats for your disobedience. So sometimes it's tears of nadamat. So in that tears of nadamat, Allah tabaraka wa ta'ala takes him to those heights which the angels also are not aware of. It will extinguish the fire of Jahannam. So now we come back to this ayat of the Quran Sharif, inshallah, which we will discuss in the next majlis. Whatever Allah Ta'ala puts into my mind, I don't hold back after that, and I believe that there is always khair in that, although I had intended to discuss this ayat in the light of whatever is happening around in the world today. The way Allah Tabaraka wa Ta'ala talks of his azab, that it is his power. I just give the gist of the meaning of that ayat, that Allah Ta'ala has the power and the qudrat that he can send azab for you from above you, from beneath you, and Allah Ta'ala can also throw you into total confusion by party strife and fights and arguments, create parties and divisions amongst you, where you start seeking mutual vengeance and fight with each other, and then in the process destroy yourselves. That is also an azab that Allah Ta'ala has classified here. And then he goes on, inshallah, which we will discuss in the next majlis, but if you have to look at it, this is exactly what is happening in the world. Allah Ta'ala's azab is coming from above, Allah Ta'ala's azab is coming from beneath, and Allah Ta'ala's azab is coming with these arguments and fights and quarrels and parties and divisions and factions and all kinds of problems. So what is the solution to that? Solution is again turned towards Allah Tabaraka wa Ta'ala. Because Nabi alayhi salatu wasalam made three du'as. One du'a was that Allah tabaraka wa ta'ala must not destroy the ummah by floods, like Hazrat Nuh alayhi salatu wasalam's ummah was destroyed. So Allah tabaraka wa ta'ala accepted that du'a, that it will not happen, that the whole ummah gets wiped out in floods. There will be 50 people, 100 people, 1,000 people, 2,000, 10,000. But like how the whole ummah got wiped out, because of the barakat of Nabi alayhi salatu wasalam's dua, that won't happen. Then he said, my ummah must not be destroyed by famine. Like the whole ummah gets destroyed by famine or drought. So Allah Ta'ala accepted that dua, that it will not happen, that the whole ummah gets destroyed. There will be people that will lose their lives, but the whole ummah won't get destroyed. The third dua, he says, I was told not to make, or it was not accepted, and that is that my ummah must not fight amongst themselves. So that dua was not accepted. So which means that's an azab of Allah tabaraka wa ta'ala when the ummah fights amongst themselves. Now if you have to look at Pakistan at present, what is happening there? And not only Pakistan, but other countries which are joining America in this so-called coalition. So what is happening there? That there are two parties and division. And that is the purpose of these enemies of Islam, to create division and splits amongst the Muslim community. Buy them off with your wealth, bribe them, get them on your side, and make them fight with those who are on haq and those who are not going to fall for the bribes. So now already there's such a big division. Large number of people who are supporting the Taliban, who are supporting the Afghanistan, and who are supporting those who are on the side of Afghanistan. And on the other hand, there are people who have been bought off by America, and they have immediately sided America. Now there's a fight between the two. Both are Muslims living in a Muslim country. But this one raises a flag or raises a banner and say that we are with Afghanistan, we are with Taliban. And the other one says we are with America. Now they are going to fight. So that war will take place whenever it will take place. But in the meantime, there's already a war between these two parties. Then the only three countries which had recognized Afghanistan, the United Arab Emirates, which won an award for having the greatest amount of liquor sales at its airport one of the years. So that is one of the Emirates. But it recognized Afghanistan. Pakistan had recognized Afghanistan, and Saudi Arabia had recognized Afghanistan, and they had diplomatic relations. Just because of this bully boy on top, and just because of his bribes, and just because of his promises that we will give you loans, and we will remove the sanctions, and we will wipe away your debts, what happened is that one country already said, yes, okay, we are with you. United Arab Emirates said, we are withdrawing our diplomatic relationship. And in the same way, Saudi Arabia says, you can have our support. So they are left all alone. Now this should not dishearten the Muslims. Sometimes Allah tabaraka wa ta'ala's way is such that He will bring the parties together in this way. Now the enemies will get very happy and they get strong and they get excited that now the whole world is with us. And we can see how great that so-called greatest military power on earth is. That it is seeking the help of every little country that please we have to knock Afghanistan. That one small Afghanistan which does not even have navy, which does not even have a real air force. Some of the pilots, they wear chappal and saddle and fly the planes. And with their kurtas and pajamas and turbans, if you have to look at them, you sometimes doubt whether you will fly safely to your destination. But look at the quwwat of iman that Allah tabaraka wa ta'ala has given them. So if Allah ta'ala's assistance and help and nusrat came to them and they destroyed that Russian bear, then what is it difficult for Allah ta'ala to give them that nusrat and that help to destroy even these enemies? But the problem is this, that the ummah at large has to be Muslims. Islam and Iman, Iman and Amal Saleh, that is the essential condition. Not our names, we can be 1 billion, so it's not our names. So even if that country is destroyed, Allah Ta'ala forbid, we must make a lot of dua, it doesn't happen. But whoever will lose their life, they will get shahadat. So they got Allah Ta'ala. And if they remain alive, they are ghazis. But at least they fulfilled the hukam of Allah Ta'ala and they did not give in to the demands of the enemies of Islam. What face will these people have on the day of judgment when Allah Ta'ala will say that these people who wanted to apply Islam and Sharia laws and you left them all alone, like those munafiqeen left Rasulullah Paak Sallallahu Alaihi Wasallam and disappeared when it came to the battle of Uhud. So it is just material gain and for material purposes that a person just sells his Iman and Islam these days. May Allah tabaraka wa ta'ala protect us. And as I mentioned in my Jummah Bayan, and I will conclude on that, that all of us are talking about the harassment. We are talking about the harassment and we are talking about the problems that Muslim women are experiencing and Muslim men are experiencing in the different countries of the world. So we should also take a stock of ourselves. That how much did we harass those who were Muslims? How many women folk who were wearing their niqabs or who had their cloaks and their hijabs were mocked at, teased, laughed at, ridiculed and insulted by whom? Muslims. And many a times which Muslims? Parents, brothers and sisters, uncles, aunties, nieces and nephews. How much of ridiculing and insult and hurt they had to face. How many people who were using the miswak, or they were wearing kurta, or they were following the sunnats of Nabi alayhi salatu wasalam, were mocked, teased, laughed at, ridiculed. By whom? Muslims. Which Muslims? Brothers, sisters, uncles, aunts, nephews. So we have to take a stock of ourselves. That when this was our condition, or this is still the condition in many in people's lives, that they are ridiculing and mocking and teasing those who are wanting to become good Muslims, then what right do we have to then complain about the those who are enemies of Islam ridiculing, mocking and teasing and saying we are being harassed? How much were we really concerned about having Islam in our lives? Allah tabaraka wa ta'ala's system is such that whatever you sow, so shall you reap. May Allah tabaraka wa ta'ala protect us from all the fitnas. Allahumma salli ala Sayyidina Muhammadin wa ala ali Sayyidina Muhammadin wa sallim. اے میرے پیارے مولا, اے میرے رحیم کریم آقا, اے میرے ستار غفار اللہ, اے میرے رحیم اللہ کریم اللہ, تو معاف کرنے والا خدا ہے, تو رحم کرنے والا اللہ ہے. او اللہ, you are merciful, you are forgiving, you are kind, you are compassionate, you are loving, you are caring. You dearly love forgiveness of my beloved Allah. You dearly love forgiveness of the sins of the sinners when they turn towards you with repentance. O Allah, we are extending these begging bowls before you. O Allah, we are extremely sinful servants of yours. Ya Allah, forgive us, forgive our parents, our wives and children, our brothers and sisters, and the entire ummah of Nabi alayhi salatu wasalam. Mere pyare Allah, tu maaf kar de, tu maaf kar de. Ya Allah, agar tu ne maaf nahi kiya, to hum gandon ko kaun qubool karega? Ya Allah, tere siwa hamara koi nahi. There is no one for us besides you. O Allah, we are turning towards you. O Allah, have mercy on the ummah of Nabi alayhi salatu wasalam. O Allah, forgive the ummah of Nabi alayhi salatu wasalam. O Allah, do not turn away your glance of rahmat and mercy from Rasul-e-Pak's ummah. Ya Allah, we are acknowledging our sins. We are not justifying our sins. Ya Allah, we are seeking forgiveness on behalf of the entire ummah of Rasulullah sallallahu alayhi wa sallam. Ya Allah, aaj dushman humare upar ghalib aa gaya hai humare gunahon ki wajah se. Because of our sins and our indulgence in evil and vices and our disobedience to you and your Rasul sallallahu alayhi wa sallam, we are being pushed from pillar to post. We have become yateem. There is nobody to pass a hand of love and affection over the heads of the ummah of Nabi alayhi salatu wa sallam. Ya Allah, jo hamare the, jo apne the, wo bhi ghair ho gaye. Those who were ours also, O Allah, they too are joining the enemies. O my Allah, who is there for those people of Afghanistan besides you? Ay Allah, thousands and thousands of them are becoming refugees. Ay Allah, kisi ke dil par raham bhi nahi aata. Little children, old people, elderly, Ya Allah, where is that so-called compassion that they are talking about? Where is that justice that they are talking about? Ay mere pyare khuda, tu unke haal par raham farma. Ay Allah, unki madad aur nusrat farma. Ay Allah, zalimon ko tu hidayat de, ya unko aad aur samud ki tarike se halak aur barbaad farma. Oh Allah, either you give them hidayat. Oh Allah, if hidayat is not in their muqaddar because of their arrogance, then Ya Allah, shake them like you shook the Aad and Samud. Ya Allah, destroy their military might and power. Ya Allah, shake up their pentagon as you shaked recently. Ay Allah, unki quwwat ko tu barbaad kar de. Ay Allah, unki quwwat ko tu khatam kar de. Ay Allah, inke jihazo ko tu gharq kar de. Ya Allah, their military ships, oh Allah, you can cause storms to drown them and sink them. اے اللہ, ان کی طاقت کو تو ختم کر دے. اے اللہ, ان کو ایسی عبرتناک سزا دے دے کہ اللہ دوبارہ ان کا غرور نہ 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conditions. Ya Allah, change the condition. Just as you sent the angels in the battle of Badr, you sent the angels in Uhud and so many other places. Ya Allah, send your angels and assist the mujahideen of Afghanistan, the mujahideen of Palestine, the mujahideen of Kashmir, the mujahideen in Africa, the mujahideen any part of the world. Ey mere pyare khuda, unki madad farma, unki nusrat farma. Ya Allah, unko quwwat ata farma. Ya Allah, you destroyed the enemies who were out to destroy the Kaaba Sharif. You send the Ababil, oh my beloved Allah, and you destroyed the forces of Abraha. Ya Allah, tere liye kya mushkil hai inko halak karna. Ya Allah, hum kamzor hai, tu to kamzor nahi. Ya Allah, hum kamzor hai, tu to kamzor nahi. 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
1: 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It has been mentioned in different places, but last night we heard the dua of Hazrat Yunus alayhi salatu wasalam, which he made in the stomach of the whale. Now whichever story Allah tabaraka wa ta'ala gives us in the Quran Sharif, there is a lesson for us. And for the ummat of Nabi alayhi salatu wasalam, there is great consolation and great amount of hope that is created when Allah tabaraka wa ta'ala reports certain du'as of certain anbiya alayhi salatu wasalam. And in reality, those du'as Allah tabaraka wa ta'ala himself inspired them to make. Hazrat Yunus alayhi salatu wasalam, some places he is referred to as Sahibul Hut, and somewhere Allah tabaraka wa ta'ala calls him Zunnun because of him going into the stomach of the whale. Now, I have discussed this at length in some majlis of mine, but nevertheless we are reciting the same Quran Sharif in the Taraweeh, and the same Quran Sharif we have to recite all our lives. And we have to take the same lessons from those ayat and see how much we have developed our iman. So in the short time that we have in the mornings, we cannot go into any detailed tafsir, but last night while listening in the Taraweeh, this ayat, as I say, some ayat, they grip your attention. So looking at the conditions of distress that are at present in the society, just yesterday I received a letter, and I get so many like this now that you can't even keep count. Is Allah Ta'ala listening to me, or is He complicating my affairs? So we can see how people are not even concerned what kind of statements they are making. They are losing their hope and trust and faith in Allah Ta'ala instead of changing their lifestyles. خود تو بدلتے نہیں قرآن کو بدل دیتے ہیں. They don't want to change themselves. They want to change the Quran Sharif. If Allah tabaraka wa ta'ala is not going to listen, then who is going to listen? Do we have another Allah that will listen? If Allah tabaraka wa ta'ala, if He is not going to listen, then who else is going to listen? But we all experience in our own lives with our children that many a times they demand certain things, but we don't give them. For we know that at that moment in time, that is not the best thing for them. Our wisdom tells us that hold on, this is not the right time. They will be given what they are asking, but there is an occasion, there is a place for it, there is a time for it. And sometimes it is a punishment. Throughout the world, don't we hear, the child was grounded. What is the meaning of grounded? or the person was deprived of certain privileges that the person had. So there are reasons why Allah Tabaraka wa Ta'ala delays the giving of that which the person is asking for. If I'm going to go in that line, just now we'll miss out on the brief explanation of this verse. So Hazrat Yunus alayhi salatu wasalam, Allah Tabaraka wa Ta'ala says in the stomach of the whale. Now I'm not going into the discussion inshallah some other time of what happened, why he was put into the stomach of the whale. But Allah Tabaraka wa Ta'ala says, Wazannoon, and as I said, that Hazrat Yunus alayhi salatu wasalam, noon means fish or whale in this case. إِذْ ذَهَبَ مُغَاضِبًا فَظَنَّ أَلَّن نَقْدِرَ عَلَيْهِ فَنَادَى فِي الظُّلُمَاتِ أَنْ لَا إِلَهَ إِلَّا أَنْتَ سُبْحَانَكَ إِنِّي كُنْتُ مِنَ الظَّالِمِينَ. Now this is on the tongues of many, many people, this dua. And Nabi alayhi salatu wasalam himself, he referred to this in one of the hadith sharif we have. If the person makes dua with those words, that Hazrat Yunus alayhi salatu wasalam made dua. In other words, he's got some problem, some difficulty, he's in distress, he's got some pain, and he makes dua in these same words, La ilaha illa anta subhanak. And then after that he asks Allah tabaraka wa ta'ala, then Allah tabaraka wa ta'ala will remove that distress. So Hazrat Yunus alayhi salatu wasalam, in the darkness, because Allah Ta'ala says, Zulumat, the darkness of the night, the darkness of the waters of the ocean deep down, and the darkness of the stomach of the whale. Now three darkness. There could not have been any more darkness than what Hazrat Yunus alayhi salatu wasalam was in. Now if we say, how did he survive there? Now these type of questions people can ask. But for a Muslim, for a believer, and for any human being also, it is a stupid question that how did he survive in the stomach of the whale? Who is the one that keeps the child surviving in the stomach of the mother? But we never had any problem with understanding that. Did anybody have any problem with understanding? Or can we say the child is dead? From day one it's dead. After the ruh and the soul comes into the child, and the child starts kicking and moving, and the doctor also, or the gynecologist also, says that now the time is up, but the child is alive and well and kicking. Don't they say that? Or they will tell you the child is dead. So who is it that keeps the child surviving in the stomach of the mother? And is the stomach of the mother well lit up? There's bright lights there, or there's darkness there too. So this is the weakness of our understanding. Therefore Allah Tabaraka wa Ta'ala, when He says in the Quran Sharif, ذَلِكَ الْكِتَابْ لَا رَيْبَ فِيهِ, that book that is the Kitab, the Quran Sharif, the Kalam of Allah Ta'ala, there is no doubt in the book, there is no doubt. We say so many people have so many doubts, so if they have so many doubts, those doubts are in their heads, they must get their heads examined, they must take it for treatment. Their mizaj and nature is not right. The Quran Sharif has got no doubt. If there's any doubt, it's in their heads because of their environment, their weakness, their shortcoming. So nevertheless, Hazrat Yunus alayhi salatu wasalam, darkness upon darkness upon darkness. And he says, La ilaha illa anta subhanak. La ilaha illa anta. Meaning that there is no one else before whom a person can bow down, prostrate, or worship, or submit himself totally, except Allah Tabaraka wa Ta'ala. I'm just giving you this explanation. Besides Allah Tabaraka wa Ta'ala, we cannot submit ourselves totally to anyone. As far as ibadat is concerned, it is of Allah Tabaraka wa Ta'ala alone. And as I mentioned last night, until when do we have to make ibadat? There's a new audience now. That ibadat is not for a few days or for a few months or a few years. Allah tabaraka wa ta'ala, He created us for ibadat. وَمَا خَلَقَتُ الْجِنَّ وَالْإِنسَ إِلَّا لِيَعْبُدُونَ. We have not created man and jinn except for the purpose of ibadat. And I explained last night to some extent that this ibadat is not just the performance of salat or giving of zakat. Sometimes to perform salat is ibadat, sometimes to give zakat is ibadat, sometimes to go for hajj is ibadat, sometimes to bring the medication for the old parents, for the wife, for the children, that is ibadat. Sometimes to go and earn livelihood for those children and for the family, that is ibadat. Sometimes to stand in tahajjud is ibadat. Sometimes to go for jihad is ibadat. So ibadat is fulfillment of the hukam of Allah tabaraka wa ta'ala, which is directed at that person at that moment in time. That is ibadat. If the person is making Allahu Akbar and is reading nafil namaz upon nafil namaz, and in the meantime his old parents are requiring his assistance and help, his family is suffering and they've got no food at home, and he says, no, I'm in ibadat. Why should I go to the bazaar and marketplace to go and earn? Then we will say he hasn't understood what ibadat is. So Allah tabaraka wa ta'ala says in another ayat, حَتَّى يَأْتِيَكَ الْيَقِينَ وَعْبُدْ رَبَّكَ. You must make ibadat of your Rabb until when? Until yaqeen. Yaqeen means death. So we have to go on and on. And as I said last night, that we can't get tired. We can't say that I made so many years ibadat, now I'm tired. That ibadat that we are making should have created intense love of Allah Ta'ala in our hearts by now. And especially the person who is 20 years, 30 years or 50 years in ibadat, fulfilling the ahkam. We should have created so much of love for Allah Ta'ala that it becomes his lifestyle. Like the fish deep down in the water, it is comfortable and it is happy. And no fish up till now I know has complained deep down in the water that I am now tired of the water. Too long I've been in the water. Now I'm catching a cold in the water. My temperature is going high. They enjoy the water. So Hazrat Yunus alayhi salatu wasalam, he said, La ilaha illa anta subhanak. Glory be to thee. Inni kuntu minaz zalimin. That I am from those who have done injustice upon myself. From those who do injustice, they do injustice upon themselves. In other words, you harm yourself, or from those who are transgressors. But there, Hazrat Yunus alayhi salatu wasalam, there was no deliberate transgression, there was no sin that he had committed. It was not that he disobeyed Allah tabaraka wa ta'ala like we disobey. It was just his error of judgment that he left the people and went away before the azab of Allah ta'ala came and before Allah ta'ala's order came. Because he could see the azab of Allah coming, and he's warning the people that give up your sins, make tawbah, turn towards Allah, believe in Him. But they kept on rejecting, so he could see the azab of Allah coming. So he warned them that in 3 days' time the azab will come. And he left them and went away. And in the meantime, they made so much of tawbah and istighfar and repentance that Allah Ta'ala forgave them. So it was just an error of judgment. They didn't deliberately commit any sin. So he's saying, Inni kuntu minaz zalimin. So Allah Ta'ala, what does he say? That is the main point. And that inshallah we will discuss tomorrow. The time is up. But this is the lesson that we have to take, that Allah tabaraka wa ta'ala, He is listening. Now deep down in the waters of the ocean, just as Allah tabaraka wa ta'ala heard Rasulullah sallallahu alayhi wa sallam and gave him miraj right up above the heavens, called him in his presence. Nabi alayhi salatu wasalam went a distance that no man and no angel could ever reach. Nobody could reach that place. Miraj mein jab pahunche Nabi, sar jhuka kar Jibril ye kehne lage, ae Rasool e Khuda, ab siwa aap ke, isse aage jo jayega, wo jal jayega. That was his status. So he gave him miraj there, Allah tabaraka wa ta'ala, that's his shan. And he gave Yunus alayhi salatu wasalam miraj right in the bottom of the ocean. That means he heard him right there and he heard him right there. Showing that wherever you are, in whichever locality, whichever place, in whichever condition, wherever you may be. The requirement is La ilaha illa anta subhanak inni kuntu minaz zalimin. Inshallah, we'll continue tomorrow. May Allah tabarak wa ta'ala give us such love of His. That is the deficiency in our lives. Love makes a person move mountains. May Allah ta'ala give us such love of His and Rasulullah sallallahu alayhi wa sallam, that we refrain and restrain ourselves from making such kind of statements when a little bit of difficulty and hardship comes. Just a little bit of difficulty and hardship. And what is that difficulty, or what was the difficulty? Only that person knows who wrote to me, and I know. So I'm not mentioning any name, and nobody knows who I'm talking about. But the difficulty was that this young person, for 1.5-2 years, he took up the grapevine, making a lot of promises that I will be marrying you. In the meantime, he got married to somebody else. So she's heartbroken. Now in that state, now she is saying that, is Allah listening or is complicating my life? So who complicated her life? Allah Ta'ala complicated it. That whole 2 years of communication or courting or corresponding or chit-chatting, who was complicating her life? Did Allah Ta'ala complicate it? Allah Tabaraka wa Ta'ala must give us understanding. We are complicating our own lives and then we blame Allah Ta'ala. Shaitan says, Hansi aati hai mujhe hazrat-e-insan par. Hansi aati hai mujhe hazrat-e-insan par. Guna karta hai khud, lanat bhejta hai shaitan par. Feel like laughing over man. Commits the sins himself and then he says, curse upon shaitan. May Allah Ta'ala give us hidayat. Rabbana taqabbal minna innaka antas samiyul alim. وَتُبْ عَلَيْنَا إِنَّكَ أَنْتَ التَّوَّابُ الرَّحِيمُ وَآخِرُ دَعْوَانَا أَنِ الْحَمْدُ لِلَّهِ رَبِّ الْعَالَمِينَ. لَا إِلَهَ إِلَّا اللَّهُ مُحَمَّدٌ رَسُولُ اللَّهِ صَلَّى اللَّهُ عَلَيْهِ وَسَلَّمَ. Those who are sitting, make sure that your cars are not obstructing. All these brothers who are sitting, they heard the program, they are entitled to go. So if you are sitting now for the next session and then the third session, then make sure your cars are not obstructing. As I mentioned, that we have first the milk. When you keep on stirring and stirring, then you get cream. And the cream after that, you keep on stirring, then you get butter. So we will go on stirring and stirring until we get butter. After that, Allah Tabaraka wa Ta'ala knows. But it is not right for us to obstruct people who are now wanting to go. La ilaha illallah Muhammadur Rasulullah sallallahu alayhi wa sallam.

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Ya Allah, protect all the ni'mats and bounties that you have blessed us with. Let the winds of Iman and Islam blow throughout the continents. Bless each and every one with Iman and Islam. Mere Allah, agar ek tu nahi mera, to koi shay nahi meri. Jo tu mera, to sab mera, falak mera, zameen meri. Ya Allah, don't let the angel of death find us in any kind of haram action. When the time of our death comes, take us to Madina Tayyiba. Bless us with shahadat in Madina Tayyiba. Burial in Jannatul Baqi. My beloved Allah, if it is not destined there, wherever it may be, let it be in a state that you are pleased with us. Huzur alayhi salatu wassalam made so much of duas for us. How much he begged for us. How much he cried for us. How much he asked for us. Bless us with all the goodness that Nabi alayhi salatu wassalam asked for. Bless us, our wives and children, family members and the ummah with that goodness. And from all the mischief, corruption, fitnas that he asked for protection, protect us and the ummah of Rasulullah sallallahu alayhi wasallam. Ya Allah, you are well aware of the good wishes, desires, aspirations that are in the hearts of each and every individual who has raised his or her hand before you this part of the morning. Ya Allah, fulfill their good wishes, good desires and aspirations. And you are well aware of the hardship, the difficulties, the suffering, the pain, the problem that each and every individual who has raised his or her hand before you this part of the morning is suffering. Ya Allah, with your fazal, remove that pain and suffering and hardship and problems. All those who are in hospitals, clinics, homes, or whosoever is sick and ailing, give them shifa. My beloved Allah, bless us with the best of dunya, the best of akhirat. Rabbana taqabbal minna innaka antas samiul alim. 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Allah Ta'ala does not give sukoon to just anybody and everybody. What is the enjoyment that a person gets when the waves of the muhabbat of Allah flow in the heart? You can't explain, because we don't have it, I don't have it. We're all searching for it. Some presidents of countries and kings and rulers, they just can't come out of their palace and can't come out of their homes. They can't walk in the bazaar, they can't go anywhere. Fear of life all the time. They must have 1 dozen cars behind them and 1 dozen in front of them. Sirens and hooters and everything. Machine guns and all. Then they can walk. What kind of life is it?

But we must not mistaken that some of our great ulama in different parts of the world, they are under a lot of threat also. And they too sometimes have some bodyguards and some people escorting them. So we think that they must be like those kings also. That because it's a world of means, just as we make use of other means, they too make use of that means. But within their hearts, they've got such kind of sukoon that if my time is up now, then I will go now. And if it's not up, then I won't go. But it's a world of means, so they make use of

security, guards and protection, but within the hearts they still enjoy sukoon. It's not that restlessness that if I go then what, if I go then what. They look forward to that day, although they have great fear also, khawf that Allah tabaraka wa ta'ala must not reject, Allah ta'ala must not punish. How are we going to account? But at the same time, they got great hope also. And that Allah for whom we were making our salat, giving zakat, fasting and doing everything, now the time has come to meet that Allah. Isn't there a desire in the heart that we want to see that Allah who has blessed us with life, with health, with sight, with hearing, with speech, who gave us the whole universe, the stars, the moon, the waters of the ocean, families, homes, children, so much of bounty. So does not a person have the natural desire that who is that benefactor? Who is the one who is blessing us with all this? So we can't see with our naked eyes in this world. So we become desirous of Jannat so that we can see him in Jannat. Unke rukh se niqaba jutegi, unke rukh se niqaba jutegi, aaj nazron ki miraj hogi, unke rukh se niqaba jutegi, aaj nazron ki miraj hogi, unke rukh se niqab aaj uthegi, aaj nazron ki miraj hogi, ek muddat se aaj ahle gham ko muskurane ki mohlat milegi, ek muddat se aaj ahle gham ko muskurane ki mohlat milegi.

That veil covering Allah Tabaraka wa Ta'ala's glory will be removed. And after years and years, those who had Allah Ta'ala's muhabbat in their hearts, now their gham, their pain, their sorrows and everything will be gone. And it will be time to smile and talk and be happy, and that no more any kind of pain, difficulty, hardship, problems, all the sufferings of the world, all gone, finish. And that person was mukallaf in the world, he had to make salat, namaz, zakat, hajj, fasting, fulfill the rights of parents, children, this, that. And he tried everything to the best of his ability. To ek muddat se aaj ahle gham ko muskurane ki maulat mile. May Allah Ta'ala bless us all with entry into Jannat without any reckoning. Allah Ta'ala must not test us, mustn't take account. He must just say, go into Jannat. And so many people will be entering into Jannat without any hisab kitab. So we must ask Allah Ta'ala to make us of them. وآخر دعوانا الحمد لله رب العالمين.

0: meeting from different parts of the world. One person writes, received a letter. He says the masjid is about 45 kilometers away. Nearest masjid is 45 kilometers away. What kind of...
1: So we don't appreciate when Allah Ta'ala gives us masjid next door, we don't appreciate. Now the person is saying the nearest masjid is 45 kilometers away in America. And he says we have absolutely no programs to inspire us, to motivate us. Ramzan Sharif is like just any ordinary month that has come. There is nobody to guide us. And it is a real effort to go to that masjid on a Friday. Sometimes we go or some other. But in the locality that I stay, there is a dire need. Because there's hardly any Muslims in that particular area. So they appreciate. One place after my bayan, then that person insisted, Mawlana, I must come for tea and must come for tea. It was already late night of first 10-11 because the sunset was late. So I said, where do you stay? How far? He said, just round the bend from the masjid. In Washington, he said, just round the bend from the masjid. So to please him, I said, all right, but don't make anything. I'll just have a glass of water, tumbler of water, or just half a cup of tea. So he got very happy. He said, let's go. We traveled and traveled and traveled. It must have been from here to Spingo Beach. That was round the bend for him. He said, that was round the bend. So if that is round the bend, then what must be a little distance away? From that distance sometimes he's just coming for namaz, for salat. So, ni'mats of Allah Ta'ala only appreciated when we don't have it. People who move away from here, then they write to me, they telephone. Now we're missing that environment, missing that environment. So many of them. Without exaggeration. For business reasons or for some other reasons, they had to move from here or for they relocated other places. Some even went to Muslim countries, but they say they can't get this environment. One person went to one Muslim country, I'm not mentioning the name, so they went to educate those people, to teach English. So such a big group of people that he had to teach. They say salat time, they put me forward because they haven't got anybody to make namaz. So I myself don't know properly my deen, but they put me forward. And he says after the program, then they go, they drink, they do everything. In the military was. So they appreciate our environment when they go that side. Allah Ta'ala has blessed us with so much in South Africa that we can't make enough shukr. But we don't appreciate because Allah Ta'ala gave it to us without any hard work and effort. Our great grandparents and parents, they made the effort. We are getting the fruits. Our mashayikh and senior ulama who passed away, they made some effort. And we're getting the fruits of it. But nothing to lose hope. Allah Ta'ala is very merciful. But He dearly loves that we must turn towards Him. And then when He opens the doors of His rahmat and mercy, then no one can put any kind of value on it. Things of this world too are only enjoyable if Allah Ta'ala is pleased and happy. If He is not happy and pleased, there is no enjoyment in it. How can the person enjoy when Allah Ta'ala is unhappy? Can he put happiness with his displeasure? Whereas I always state that sometimes it's chloroform, that the person has been given chloroform, so he seems to enjoy because he's been given so much of drugs that he's on a high, so he thinks he's enjoying. But when the effect of those drugs will wear out, or the chloroform will wear out, then he'll realize

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1: Assalamu alaikum wa rahmatullahi wa barakatuh. 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Ulama ikram, most respected brothers and also our sisters at the madrasa. I mentioned many times that this one ayat is sufficient for our islah, if we are seriously interested in islah, in which Allah tabaraka wa ta'ala says, O ye believers, ittaqu Allah haqqa tuqatih, fear Allah as he should be feared, and do not die except in a state of islam. Do not die but as a Muslim. If we have taqwa and if we pass away as Muslims, then we are successful. This ayat we can go on speaking the whole year round. There's so much that is relevant. But in tonight's majlis, since we do not have that kitab which we were discussing about the fitnas, in which we were doing Hazrat Khaja Azizul Hasan Majzub Rahmatullah Alayhi's poetry on the present time. So let us just discuss one hadith of Nabi Alayhi Salatu Wasalam. Recently, Radio Islam requested that some nasihat be given live, telephonically, and they will play it over Radio Islam in the Transvaal. So whenever somebody requests for nasihat and they say the time is limited, 5 minutes, 10 minutes, so at such a time, one hadith of Nabi alayhi salatu wasalam generally comes to mind. And tonight, we will discuss that hadith of Nabi alayhi salatu wasalam, which my Shaykh Hazrat Mawla Hakim Muhammad Akhtar Sahib Damat Barakatum refers to as a no-second ka waz, a waz of 9 seconds. That if you have to look at the words of Nabi alayhi salatu wasalam, if a person has to look at the watch, it takes barely 9 seconds. But it is an ocean in a teacup. Nabi alayhi salatu wasalam, few words, but you can expand, it becomes an ocean. Ocean of knowledge Nabi alayhi salatu wasalam is to give in a short space of time. That hadith of Nabi alayhi salatu wasalam, there are many lessons in there. But for our purposes, the first thing is that sahabi asked Nabi alayhi salatu wasalam for some nasihat. He said, Ya Rasulullah sallallahu alayhi wasalam, give me some advice, give me some nasihat. Now what we learn from that is Nabi alayhi salatu wasalam, his Jummah khutbahs were nasihat. Every discussion of his was nasihat. His explanation of the tafsir of the Quran Sharif was nasihat. Everything was nasihat. There was no question of Nabi alayhi salatu wasalam saying something which was not nasihat. Nabi alayhi salatu wasalam, every word that came out of his mubarak lips was nasihat for the ummat. Every action of his was nasihat. Even if he didn't give speech and he remained silent, then that too was nasihat. Nabi alayhi salatu wasalam, even if he didn't give any speech, so many awliya ikram, they hardly spoke, but the fragrance of their majlis reached far and wide. A beautiful example is that of Raat Ki Rani, that flower which has such a beautiful fragrance, and it's called Raat Ki Rani. Now what speech does Raat Ki Rani give? Does Raat Ki Rani give a speech? But look at the fragrance of Raat Ki Rani, how far it goes. at night if there's a beautiful cool breeze, then that fragrance can be smelled far and wide. And yet it didn't give any speech. Hazrat Mufti Zainul Abidin Damat Barakatuhum was traveling in the train from Raiwan to Faisalabad. And in that train was the late Hazrat Shaykh Zakaria Sahib Rahmatullah Alayh, that great Qutb of the time. Some of you have met him or had met him when he had come to Stanger. So he was in that train and it was extremely hot, very, very hot. And we know the coaches, those days, what kind of coaches they had. So the fans were not working and it was very hot. So at one of the stations, Hazrat Mufti Zainul Abidin Damat Barakatuhum, he ordered blocks of ice, huge blocks of ice. There they sell on the platforms ice. So he ordered those huge blocks of ice, 3-4 huge blocks, and he placed it in that coach. After a little while, the coach turned cool. So then he addressed the people in the coach and he said that this ice didn't give any speech, but it cooled the whole coach. In the same way, Shaykh Zakaria Sahib Rahmatullah, that now is Rahmatullah Alayh, that time he was alive, he said he is sitting here, he's not, even if he doesn't give any speech, you will feel the coolness in your heart, the sohbat of the saliheen. He said, ajeeb misal hai. And we all know that if we sit by the fire, what will we feel? Heat. So Nabi alayhi salatu wasalam, everything of his was nasihat. But yet this sahabi says, Ya Rasulullah sallallahu alayhi wa sallam, give me some nasihat. And then to add to that, he says, wa awjiz, make it very brief and short. Now if one of us had to be there, we would have said that this person is gustakh, he is be'adab. He is asking Nabi alayhi salatu wasalam for nasihat, but it must be very short, very brief. Because Nabi alayhi salatu wasalam, if he had spoken for 1 hour or 2 hours, it would have been better for the ummah. But he is asking him to make it very brief. From there we learn that if somebody knows the Quran, knows the hadith, knows the tafsir, then it does not mean that now he is not in need of nasihat. Even after all that, he must still seek nasihat and advice from those whom he considers his elders, those whom he considers the mashayikh of the time. Then he must ask for advice on different issues, different matters. He must ask for advice and nasihat. And then that shaykh of the time, he must not feel offended if the person has to say that, make it brief. I don't have much time. Make it brief in a few words, or for 5 minutes, or 20 minutes, or 10 minutes. Then he must not feel offended. One alim came to this country for the first time. So I requested him to give the Jummah talk. I'm talking about 15, 20 years ago. And I explained to him that the Jummah Bayan here we have for about 20 minutes. Because people have to get back to work, there are students that come, there are doctors who have to get back to operations and other things. So the Jummah khutbah is, before that the talk is about 20 minutes. So he says, Mera bayan to kam se kam ek ghante ka hota hai. So I say, agar ek ghante ka hota hai, to Jummah ke din phir mushkil hai. Phir raat ko hum rakh sakte hai. But we can't have it Jummah time. Jummah time you have to give the 20 minute talk. So the person must not feel offended if he is told to speak for 15 minutes, 10 minutes, whatever time he is given, he must make nasihat. Now look at Nabi alayhi salatu wasalam, a sahabi of his is saying, make nasihat but be brief. Be concise. Why did they say that? Why did they say that? It's not that they did not want to listen to Nabi alayhi salatu wasalam. Rasul-e-Pak salallahu alayhi wasalam, these people were ashik over him. And if he spoke the whole night and day, they would have been still requesting him to go on. But the reason for that was they were not like us, just listen, listen and listen. They were not like us, that just for the entertainment and pleasure for listening pleasure, we sit. It was not for listening pleasure, that just for entertainment. Just as some people entertain themselves in cinemas, theaters, here and there, So now we are considered as a little bit of holy and pious people, we don't go to such entertainment. Then we say we entertain ourselves with a little bit of waaz and nasihat. Nauzubillah. It's not that. Of course, the person is not free of, or he does not deprive himself of sawab and reward if his niyat is that I want to listen to something about deen. But together with that, there was this niyat to make amal, that whatever Nabi alayhi salatu wasalam says, we must make amal immediately. There was no question of, we'll see tomorrow, we will decide whether we should make amal on it or not. Or next year we will decide. At present it's a bit too early to make amal on the nasihats of Nabi alayhi salatu wasalam. We will think over it. One sahabi came to Nabi alayhi salatu wasalam's majlis, and he had heard Surah Zilzal. Nabi alayhi salatu wasalam then asked Hazrat Ali radiallahu ta'ala anhu to teach him Surah Zilzal. Hazrat Ali radiallahu ta'ala anhu taught him Surah Zilzal, and after that he went, Iza zulzilatil ardh. And he never came back for a long, long time. After a long time when he came, then he asked him that, where were you all this time? He said, I went to make amal on that Surah Zilzal. I went to make amal on that. So here also Nabi alayhi salatu wasalam is being requested for nasihat, very brief nasihat, so that they may be able to make amal immediately on it. There was no question of delay on making amal, practicing upon whatever Nabi alayhi salatu wasalam said. That incident is so famous, all the books of history record it, and every one of you have heard it many times, about the sharab and the drink, that when it was prohibited, then that alcohol, which they were addicted to, they used to drink wine like how we drink water, but that which was in the jars did not come into the tumblers, that which was in the tumblers did not come to the mouth, and the best part of it is that which was in the mouth, they did not even gulp that down. That now this is the last, let us enjoy the last sip. Even that they spat it out. And the gullies of Madina Sharif, alcohol was flowing there in those gullies, as if heavy rain had fallen and how water flows. That is how solid they were in their amal. The Masjid Zulqiblatain, we all know, those people who have gone to Madina Sharif, that when the ayats were revealed of the change of Qibla, then in their namaz, when they heard that the Qibla is changed, then in their namaz they changed the direction. They didn't even wait now, that after we complete this namaz, then we will wait and find out more details, and then we will change the direction. Therefore it is called the Masjid of Two Qiblas. So they asked for nasihat because they wanted to make amal. So this sahabi, he says, Ya Rasulullah sallallahu alaihi wasallam, give me some advice, give me some nasihat, but be very brief. Make it very brief and concise. Nabi alayhi salatu wasalam also made it so brief, but what he said in that is what we have to ponder over. Iza qumta fi salatika fa salli salata muwaddin, aw kama qala alayhi salatu wasalam, the first part of it is إِذَا قُمْتَ فِي صَلَاتِكَ فَصَلِّ صَلَاتَ مُوَدِّينَ, that when you make your salat, when you make your namaz, then consider this namaz to be the last namaz of your life. Every person should consider that salat which he has been given the opportunity of performing to be the last salat of his life. In other words, if that person is told that after this you will not get another opportunity to make a namaz, how he will make that salat, with what concentration and with what devotion and with what sincerity and with what ikhlas, that is how he should make that salat. The whatever salat we make, we should consider that to be the last salat of our lives. For the imam, it is said that he must make namaz light. Man amma qawman fal yukhaffif. But when we are reading our individual salat, then if we read 2-3 times more, Subhanallah, Subhana Rabbi al-Azim, Subhana Rabbi al-Ala, what difference it will make? If we lengthen our sajdas a bit, if we make our rukus a little longer. One brother phoned me just a few days ago, and because he was saying it himself, therefore I'm relating it. He says, Maulana, do you recognize the voice? I said, no, bhai, I don't recognize. He says, 15-20 years ago, about 15-16 years ago, when you used to come to give lecture in our masjid, I used to sit right in front of you. I said, how can I remember who sat in front of me 15-16 years ago? He said, they used to call me the fastest gun in town, I said, why, those days there were not much guns and not much shootings. So what you used to do with your gun? He says, no, because I used to read the fastest namaz. So they used to call me the fastest gun in town. He says, I used to read the fastest namaz. So my friends used to joke and call me the fastest gun in town. So that kind of namaz, what kind of noor will it bring into the heart? So Nabi alayhi salatu wasalam says that consider this salat to be the last salat of your life. And then extending the meaning of this over all other ibadat, it means that whatever you are doing, which whether you are giving zakat or whether you are fasting or whether you are making zikr or you are making tilawat of the Quran Sharif, whatever ibadat you are doing, consider that to be the last ibadat of your life. As if you will never be given another opportunity. Now that person, if he is aware that that is the last, then there will be ikhlas in it. He will do it for the pleasure of Allah Ta'ala. And then there will be that khawf of Qiyamat and of Akhirat. The person will be concerned that this is how I will have to stand just now a few minutes time before my Allah. Or I will be questioned by the Munkar Nakir in the grave. So that person who reads the Salat or does that Ibadat as if it is the last, what kind of sincerity there will be in there. That is what the person, that is how he should be doing all amals of his life. Each and every one, that is what he should be doing. And also if we extend the meaning even further, that consider or read that salat as the person who is wishing goodbye to this world. That means that action now is the last action of his life. Now if we are extending the meaning, just giving the, there's so much of hikmat and wisdom in whatever Nabi alayhi salatu wasalam says, that we must not just limit it to that one salat, that we must consider that action to be the last action of our life, whatever action we are doing. Like, I don't know whether this is the last opportunity for me to sit here and speak to you. Who knows? Nobody knows whether he's going to go out and reach safely home or not. And especially in these days, I mean, what evidence do we want? What lack of evidence is there? What more do we want for nasihat? We are reading daily, we are listening to incidents of hold-ups and murders and killings and all daily. Those people became shaheed. Those who were shot and killed or slain, they became shaheed. They are fortunate. Allah tabaraka wa ta'ala bless them in Jannatul Firdaus. And Allah give sabre jameel and ajre azim to those that they left behind. But it's a form of shahadat that they have been given. But for us, there are lessons in all that. That what more evidence do we want? What more lessons do we want? How much more are we going to listen before we realize that whatever action we are undertaking could be the last action of our life? Now, which person would like to find himself in the last action of his life in something that is sinful, shameless, indecent, haram, forbidden? Which person who is a Muslim, who is a believer in Allah and His Rasul Sallallahu Alaihi Wasallam, believer in the Day of Judgment? Which person would like that the newspapers report or the community talks or at the graveyard there should be a gossip there that this person who died just now, few seconds ago, or the person who died and whom we are burying now, died a few hours ago, then the last action of his life was that he was glued to one porn movie on the television screen. The last action of his life was that he was in some hotel room committing adultery and fornication. The last action of his life was that he was on the telephone with some illicit beloved of his. The last action of his life was that he was signing one check fraudulently. The last action of his life was that he was popping drugs into his mouth. Which person would like that kind of a gossip at the graveyard? Embarrassment for him, embarrassment for the family, embarrassment for the entire Muslim community. So look at that first part of it, that the person should read his salat as if it is the last salat of his life. He should consider that to be the last. And we can extend that meaning and we can go on and on as far as the ibadat are concerned, actions are concerned, in everything. But without going into the details, the second part, Nabi alayhi salatu wasalam said, وَلَا تَكَلَّمْ بِكَلَامٍ تَعْزِرُ مِنْهُ غَدًا. that do not utter any statement from your mouth. Let me just give you the meaning of that. That do not utter any kind of statement from your mouth, from your lips, from your tongues, for which you will have to ask for apology, for which you will have to make mazarat. I am sorry. I ask for forgiveness. I made a mistake. Now, although there the meaning is that on the day of Qiyamah, you don't say anything for which on the day of Qiyamah you will have serious regret, for which you will have serious regret, and you will have to ask, and at that time nobody is going to assist and help. So don't say anything of that nature. As I mentioned last week, that woman who had some problem, marital problem, so she tells me on the telephone that, Maulana, the constitution of the country, the South African government's constitution, gives us more protection than the Quran. Or that person who says that the Quran laws, the Quranic laws, were for those people who lived in the time of the Prophet Sallallahu Alaihi Wasallam. They cannot keep up with the modern day age. The world has progressed too fast. Na'uzu billah, the Quran needs a reformation and change. Now, these type of statements are statements of kufr. But besides that, there are so many other statements that people are just making, unconcerned what they have said. In the time of the Sahabas, if somebody had to make that statement, he will be considered to be a munafiq khalis. Pure munafiq. And in our times, we consider that person to be still a very good Muslim. This is why I mentioned in some other majlis also, that there are so many nikahs which we are performing, in which we do not even know whether that person is still a Muslim or is not a Muslim. The person comes from somewhere, some university, some college, or some other fast lane society, and he has made so much of statements and he is unconcerned. Or the girl has made such kind of statements, the bride has made such kind of statements, and they haven't made tawbah because they don't consider it as anything wrong. They don't consider it as having said something wrong. When I went to Bangladesh, then there I was told that there's not just one taslima, that one taslima who said that the Quran Sharif, not parts of it, but she said the whole of the Quran Sharif needs reformation and change. And they gave her such prominence that in America, in England, or wherever she went, running away from Bangladesh, she was given television interviews on what her views are on the Quran Sharif. That means she is still considering herself as a Muslim. So there I was, when I went to one or two of those universities, there I was told that this is what is being done here. That bright, intelligent, young Muslim girls are chosen for higher studies. They are given scholarships, they are given bursaries, they are given every facility. And then, when they are brainwashed properly, they are told that you must not say that you don't like Islam, or you don't love Islam, or that you are not a Muslim. You must claim till your dying day that I'm a Muslim, but I have a problem with certain verses of the Quran Sharif. I have a problem with certain hadiths of Rasulullah Sallallahu Alaihi Wasallam. One student qualified at one institute of higher Islamic studies, at one conference when the government was formulating the new constitution. Then there we were also invited to make some representation. And there this person stands up and he's got a doctorate in Islamic studies. Wallah, I'm telling you, in the masjid, that person stands up where there were so many non-Muslims, Christians, Jews, Hindus. In front of all of them, we had prepared to that we are going to say this and say that. Now he stands up there and he says that, I have a problem taking the verse of the Quran Sharif, لِذَّكَرَ مِثْلُ حَزِّ الْأُنْسَيَيْنِ, to the civilized society that we live in. Na'uzu billah. He said, this verse of the Quran Sharif where it says that the share of the male is twice that of the female, I have a problem taking that verse to the civilized society. Now we have to explain why Allah Ta'ala mentions that. And yet that person is a scholar of Islam. So this is what Nabi alayhi salatu wasalam is saying, that control this tongue, don't make such statements which will cause you tremendous amount of regret, embarrassment, shame, humiliation, for which you will have to apologize, for which you will have to seek forgiveness on the day of Qiyamah. Besides the statements of kufr, there are many other statements. And also again extending the meaning very far, and so far you can take the meaning of that. That whatever statement we make, we should be concerned that is this statement going to tear up the heart of the person that we are talking to? Is it going to cause him pain? Is it going to cause him offense? Is it going to bring happiness into the person's heart? Or is it going to cause him hurt and injury? Of course, if something is of haqq, as long as it is said in a haqq way, then there is no problem. But I am talking about in general discussions, the type of language that is used sometimes, the hurtful language that is used, where the person's position is not even considered, that this person is elder than myself, or that person is a young person and in front of him such statements are made. In other words, there's no control over this tongue, and it is going to cause serious problem. So don't say anything with this tongue, where afterwards we have to keep saying, I'm sorry, I should not have told you this, I should not have said this, I should not have... Now what is this necessity for all that if the person was a little concerned, and before making that statement, he pondered over what he is saying. So Nabi alayhi salatu wasalam says that don't let that happen. And then in the third part he says, وَأَجْمِعِ الْعَيَاسَ فِيمَا عَيْدِ النَّاسِ أَوْ كَمَا قَالَ عَلَيْهِ الصَّلَاةُ وَالسَّلَامُ. If you put those three things together, it takes 9 seconds. He says, whatever Allah tabaraka wa ta'ala has given to the people, I'm giving you just the meaning, whatever people have got in their possession, then don't have any kind of hope on their property, on their wealth, on their gold and silver, on their diamonds and pearls, and on their properties. Whatever Allah Ta'ala has given, besides material things also, if a person has got good children, a person has been blessed with a pretty wife, a person has been blessed with a good home, a person has been blessed with a good car, then whatever that person has got, good luck to him. Make dua, Allah Tabaraka wa Ta'ala protect him from the fitnas of that material things that Allah Ta'ala has given to him, and seek from Allah Ta'ala whatever we want. But do not have hopes, high hopes on what that person has got, because that will make your life restless. Nabi alayhi salatu wasalam, what a beautiful prescription he gave just in these three things. That will make the person's life restless, that every time he saw a good car by somebody, now his life becomes restless, that I don't even have a bicycle and this person has got a nice car. The moment he sees a good house and a good home, somebody is living in there, now his heart becomes restless. I don't even have a good hut and this person has got a big mansion. The moment he sees some gold and silver in somebody's possession, or the person sees someone flying up and down, now finish, his heart becomes restless. Why burn that heart for nothing? Why make it restless? Allah Ta'ala does not want to see us restless. Nabi alayhi salatu wasalam wants to see us lead a life of sukoon and peace and happiness, contentment and satisfaction. So what this means is that bring contentment into your heart. Whatever Allah Ta'ala has given to you, let there be contentment in your heart. Allah has given you hands, He's given you feet, He's given you intelligence. All are not of the same level. Some have got less, some have got more. If Allah Ta'ala made everybody of the same level of intelligence, the same health, the same color, the same wealth, everything the same, it would have become very difficult. Allah Ta'ala has placed rights of people, that if that person is poor, now the rich people should try and take care of his needs. If she is a widow, then don't tell her, you must go and work in the bazaar and marketplace, because you are fit and healthy. If that widow can do something from the house, well and good. But we will say, no, she is fit, she must go and work. And yet those brothers may be very wealthy and rich. But they'll say, no, the father could be still wealthy and rich, but he will not think that this will be now be a reward for him. He's taking care of this girl who has come back, his daughter who has come back. He will say, no, you must go and work in the bazaar. Even though you lose your iman, you lose your respect, you lose your shame and your haya and your modesty, and if you have hassles and if you have harassment, it's of no concern to us. That is what happens in the bazaars, and you go and destroy yourself also. So that should not be our attitude. It will be our duty then that those who have been given less, or those who do not have that kind of intelligence, or those who have become poverty stricken, or those who are destitute, or they are widows, or they are orphans, then it becomes the duty of those who have been blessed with more to take care of them. But at the same time, those people, if they are of intelligence, then the bazaar and marketplace is open for them. They must make an effort. I'm talking about the youth, about the male adults, and even the women folk, if they are widows or they have come back, but they've got some skills which they can use to market certain things from home or with respect and dignity, or if they are forced to go and work, it's a different thing. But then, be content with whatever you get. Don't let there be this restlessness in the heart that why has this person been blessed with so much. When that will come in the heart, then automatically Allah Ta'ala will give that person sukoon in his heart. And when that person has got sukoon in his heart, then he will have sukoon in his namaz also. Then he will have sukoon in his tilawat also. Then he will have sukoon in his zikr also. But the person whose heart is restless, then when he's making Allahu Akbar also, that restlessness will remain there. All that material things of the world will come inside that heart, even in his namaz. Allahu Akbar, and everything is there in that namaz. In his tilawat also, the mind is there in the bazaar and marketplace and everywhere else. In his zikr also, it is the same thing. That how can I also amass that same kind of fortune? So Nabi alayhi salatu wasalam says that when you make the salat, consider that salat to be the last salat of your life. And make it in such a manner that it is for the pleasure of Allah Ta'ala. There's sincerity in there, there's ikhlas there, there's sukoon in that namaz. And there is that connection built up with Allah Tabaraka wa Ta'ala. In the same way, don't utter those kind of statements which cause injury and pain to any person without justification. There are certain statements which are made and it causes injury, but there is justification. But then you have to understand where and when and how much should be said and when should it be said. And also don't make such kind of statements which will be of kufr, which will be of shirk, or which will be of nifaq and hypocrisy, or which will take a person out from the pale of Islam, or for which he will have to apologize, or he will have to regret and express great remorse, but it could be too late. And also, whatever Allah Ta'ala has given, be content over it. Now, if the person has got these three things, then it covers every aspect. In these three things, everything is covered. His namaz, roza, zakat, hajj, his dealings with his family members, with his parents, with his children, with his relatives, with his neighbors, everything in just this little hadith of 9 seconds. Nabi alayhi salatu wasalam has covered his, what we term as the ibadat. Even the aqaid are covered in there. The ibadat are covered, the muasharat is covered, the muamlat is covered, everything is in there. Now it's just a question of, as we ponder and we dig deep into it, we'll get everything. The person goes into the ocean, he brings out the pearls from there. So may Allah Tabaraka wa Ta'ala give us the tawfiq to understand whatever Nabi alayhi salatu wasalam has said, there's great wisdom in it. But as I said, that the Sahaba Ikram Ridwanullah alayhi majma'in, it was not a question of just listening. They listened for the sake of making amal. As Mufti Shafi Sahab Rahmatullah alayhi, he says that whenever you attend a majlis, then come with the niyyah that I want to give up at least one sin of my life. Every majlis that you attend, you say, I want to give up one sin that I am addicted to of my life, or one weakness of mine I want to eliminate in this majlis. So in that manner, he says, you are coming twice a week. He used to have twice a week majlis also. He says, you are coming twice a week. In a year, there's 52 weeks. So 104 weakness and shortcomings a person can eliminate. If just he eliminates one, imagine, in just 1 year's time, he can be clean and pure. But that is if the person is really interested in bringing about a change and reformation. Brothers, especially that first part in our time is very, very relevant. There's just no guarantee. Last week, just outside here, that poor lady missed her life. And yet there's so much of cars here. There's so much of hold-ups, murders, killings. Everywhere there's nothing but fear, and everything is at a risk. With all the security and the alarm systems and the burglar guards and everything. And all of us are in the same boat. It's not that the person who is speaking is not in that same situation. We all are in the same scattering. When azab of Allah tabaraka wa ta'ala comes over a whole community, then the good and the bad, everybody will have to suffer the consequence. So therefore it becomes a duty of those who know to educate the others, to inform them and to stop them and prevent them from doing that which is haram. If we are not going to do that, then we all will get caught up. It is our duty to see to it that our children, our family members and others also don't engage in the same kind of haram. As I've mentioned many times, that so many people are considering those who give up haram as being abnormal, and those who indulge in haram as being absolutely normal. Complete reverse. Those who indulge in haram, they say, is a normal person. If he listens to music, he goes to the cinemas and he indulges in all kinds of vices and he believes in free intermingling of the sexes and everything, then say that person is very broad-minded and is absolutely normal person. But if some young girl in the house or some young boy starts coming to the masjid 5 times a day and he doesn't associate with those who are in drugs and drink and wine and women, then we say that he's abnormal. So then Allah Ta'ala's azab, when it comes, then the whole locality has to suffer. So there's so much of darkness because of our sins. There's so much of darkness. Now the only way that we have to eliminate that is to make plenty of tawbah, istighfar. We have to work on ourselves also and within our homes. That is the starting point. What is the sense of talking about something that's happening thousands of miles away when we can't put our own homes right? But of course it does not mean that you must not work other places if your home doesn't come right. But at least make the effort in the home too. May Allah tabaraka wa ta'ala give us the tawfiq of taking this nasihat of Nabi alayhi salatu wasalam to heart. And just as that sahabi of Nabi alayhi salatu wasalam, he took it to heart and made amals immediately, we too should take it to heart and make amal immediately. That if our namazas are very, very fast, I'm talking about our sunnats and nafil, like my Shaykh Hazrat Maulana Hakim Ahmad Akhtar Sahib Damat Barakatuhum, he says he went to one college in Lahore or Islamabad somewhere, and while speaking to those students there, he found out that they don't read Isha Namaz. So why they don't read Isha Namaz, some majority of them. He says 17 rakats is too much. So they find it difficult. And he says whichever alim spoke to them always told them there's 17 rakats namaz for Isha. So now 17 rakats they found too difficult. So he said, isliye main kehta hu ki aajkal college ke talaba se ye mat kaho 17 rakat. Now look at the wisdom. He says, when you're talking to these college students or somebody that is just coming towards namaz, then don't tell him Isha namaz is 17 rakats. Tell him to read 9 rakats, but read it properly. The 4 sunnah, the ghair muakkada, when he gets used to it, then he can start reading. But at present, time to read 4 farz, 2 sunnah, and 3 witr. Now, how long does that take? But time to read it properly. Inshallah, he won't be questioned on the day of Qiyamah. And you won't be questioned too, that why did you show him 9 rakats? It was to bring him close to namaz first. One person accepted Islam in the month of Ramadan. So the person who was explaining to him Islam, he told him about namaz. He said, namaz, you have to read 37 rakats for Isha. So he said, no, in that case, I'd rather come after Ramadan. So it's 37 rakats for Isha. Now that new person just coming into Islam, you tell him 37 rakats for Isha. The 20 rakats of Taraweeh and 17 of Isha. So he said, no, in that case, after Eid, I'll come and see you again. Whereas he should have explained to him slowly, a little at a time. So whatever namaz we are making, at least bring the ruh and the soul of that namaz. Then see how you find peace and sukoon. Otherwise our namaz is not even giving us sukoon. Before we place our head on the ground, which is up, before we go into ruku, we are up. Whereas everything should come to a standstill in ruku, in sajda. There must be sukoon of the qalb. Then say peacefully, Subhana Rabbi al-Azim, Subhana Rabbi al-A'la. Then see how you find peace and sukoon. May Allah tabaraka wa ta'ala give me and give you and the entire ummah the tawfiq for making amal wa akhiru da'wana alhamdulillahi rabbil alameen. 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

0: 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As I indicated and mentioned earlier on, that it is the barakat of these Darul Ulooms students that we are having these programs. So Allah Tabaraka wa Ta'ala must make it beneficial for me, for them, and with their barakat for everyone else.
1: Amen.
0: Last night, Qari Sahib recited the poetry of Hazrat Maulana Hakim Muhammad Akhtar Sahib Damat Barakatuhum, which really touched the hearts of the listeners. And I was giving an explanation of that poetry, and we were unable to complete, so we will continue with the explanation of that poetry. Remember, our deen, Allah Tabaraka wa Ta'ala gave us a very beautiful deen. It's not that if you have to follow the deen of Islam and follow the Sharia and follow the lifestyle of Nabi alayhi salatu wasalam, then the life will become boring. I keep on repeating this because this is the major concern and worry of our young brothers and sisters. That what will happen if we just have to adopt this lifestyle, then where will our music go? Where will our videos go? And where will our cinemas go and theaters go? And then what about all this enjoyment and fun and pleasure that we have been having? What about that ecstasy that we were getting when we were taking ecstasy? So they think, what is going to happen? Our life will become boring. There will be nothing. It will be emptiness. But ask all those people who have given up sins and have adopted the lifestyle of Rasulullah Pak Sallallahu Alaihi Wasallam, who have changed the direction. They were going in the direction of Jahannam, now they're going in the direction of Jannat. Ask them if they're not already experiencing the gardens in their hearts. So many of them are already experiencing, and yet we haven't even reached there. But we're already getting the fragrance of that.
1: Amen.
0: So Allah Ta'ala does not make the life of a believer boring. There's no such thing as boredom in the life of a true believer. He just cannot miss out on anything, because Allah Ta'ala is the creator of pleasures and happiness. And the person who makes Allah Ta'ala happy, then Allah Ta'ala gives him the capsule of pleasure in his heart.
1: Amen.
0: How we take one capsule and it has an effect throughout the body. We say this is a multivitamin capsule. So the person takes that and it affects the whole body. So just like that, Allah Ta'ala gives that person multi-happiness capsule. All the happiness that people are having in everything else, Allah Ta'ala gives him that capsule in his heart. But we have to make a little effort to get that capsule. These capsules are not very cheap. These days the multivitamin capsules are gone 60 rand, 100 rand a bottle for 30 days stock. So when you want multi-happiness capsule, it's not going to come very cheaply and easily. But at the same time, Allah Ta'ala, because He is the Allah of all, of the rich, of the poor, of the black, of the white, of the person living in a hut and living in a palace, so Allah Ta'ala does not make that capsule such that you have to spend a lot of money for it. Nothing. Look at all the ibadat. How much of money do we have to spend for that? To get Allah Tabaraka wa Ta'ala shedding tears of nadamat and shame before Allah, pleading, begging, making a little bit of zikr, tilawat, ibadat, fulfilling the rights of people, treating the wife, the children, the family members with respect and dignity and love and affection and compassion. What expenditure is there? Look at Allah Ta'ala. And yet Allah Ta'ala, if you have to spend the whole world and everything that it contains, and if you get Allah, it is cheap. Somebody asked one, Allah Wala, that what is the qeemat? What is the qeemat of Allah Tabaraka wa Ta'ala? He says, if you give the dono jahan and you get Allah, it is still cheap. If you give both the worlds, make fida of both the worlds, it is still cheap if you get Allah Ta'ala. Now how can you make fida of the akhirat? You make fida of this world, doesn't mean that now you don't make use of any ni'mats of Allah Ta'ala. Fida of this world doesn't mean that now the person won't eat, drink, sleep, nothing. Fida of this world is that all those things that are displeasing to Allah Tabaraka wa Ta'ala, you make fida of that. That you make sacrifice of that. And also that if the time comes to give your life for the cause of deen and Allah, then you give your life. So that is what you have made fida. And then the akhirat, how do you make fida of the akhirat? So the dua that Nabi alayhi salatu wasalam taught us is that Allahumma inni as'aluka ridaka wal jannah. Oh Allah Ta'ala, I want first your rida and then jannat. So Hazrat Maulana Hakim Ud Akhtar Sahab Damat Barakatuhu my Shaykh, he says that here Allah Tabaraka wa Ta'ala's beloved Nabi alayhi salatu wasalam, he said first rida and then jannah, showing very clearly that the enjoyment of the rida of Allah Ta'ala, the pleasure of Allah Ta'ala is something else. And that is muqaddam, priority status it has. And then jannat. So the person has made sacrifice of the jannat first for the pleasure of Allah Tabaraka wa Ta'ala. He says, oh Allah, first I want your pleasure. If Allah Ta'ala is happy and pleased, then jannat will automatically come. And in the same way the person says, wa'auzu bika bi sakhatika wan nar. That, oh Allah, I seek protection in you from your ghazab, from your anger, from your displeasure, and then jahannam. Which means that if Allah Ta'ala is displeased, then that is worse for an ashik of Allah Tabaraka wa Ta'ala, that is worse than the azab of jahannam. Allah. And yet in the azab of jahannam, there's snakes and scorpions and fire and burning and pain and agony, but yet the displeasure of Allah is worse than that. If a person, Allah is displeased with him, then that is worse. Because he's an ashik of Allah. And ashik can't take the displeasure of his beloved. If he's a true ashik. So Allah tabaraka wa ta'ala, if we are going to please him, then barbaad muhabbat kunna barbaad karenge, mere dile na shaad ko wo shaad karenge. The person who is making barbaad of his evil khahishat all the time, how will Allah ta'ala displease him? How will Allah tabaraka wa ta'ala forsake him? How will Allah tabaraka wa ta'ala ignore his pleasures? But the difference is this, that these pleasures we can't see with our eyes. Most of the Ahlullah, the walis of Allah tabaraka wa ta'ala, they go through very difficult and trying periods of time in their lives. So that the person from the outside, he is only seeing them in pain, in problem, in some kind of restlessness outwardly. So it is actually what Allah ta'ala gives it to them in their hearts. He hides it and gives it inside. So that the people do not just make ibadat for that. They must make it for the pleasure of Allah Ta'ala. So this is one fear which we have to get out of our hearts and minds. That once you follow Sharia and try to please Allah Ta'ala, then the life will become very difficult and boring. It will never. It will become very pleasant. There will be enjoyment after that. Because every ni'mat he will be seeing Allah Tabaraka wa Ta'ala. In every ni'mat he will be seeing the glory of Allah Ta'ala, the qudrat of Allah Ta'ala, the ihsan of Allah Tabaraka wa Ta'ala. He will be seeing the hand of Allah Ta'ala behind every ni'mat. In his body he will be seeing the hand of Allah Tabaraka wa Ta'ala, that means the qudrat of Allah Ta'ala. His eyes, his ears, his tongue, his heart, liver, lungs, in everything he will see Allah Ta'ala's qudrat. And he will see the hand of Allah working. Of course Allah doesn't have a physical hand. It means his qudrat and his power. Then outside also you'll be seeing the qudrat of Allah Ta'ala. Everywhere there will be enjoyment after that. So yesterday we discussed the first 2-3 stanzas, just for those who were not here, just the gist of it. Sajda mein sar ho chashma bhi yun ashk bar ho. Sajde mein sar ho chashma bhi yun ashk bar ho. Rahmat ka teri sar pe mere aabashar ho. This is a dua to Allah tabaraka wa ta'ala, that, oh Allah, what I seek from you is that my forehead must be in sajda. In my eyes, the tears must be flowing. Those who have got, have had this experience, they know what enjoyment there is in that. I always say, crying for worldly things, it is not haram and prohibited. If a person has lost his wealth or lost property, or somebody is sick or somebody died, or the car got hijacked, or something of that nature, and if the person sheds tears, it's not haram. It's permissible upon the loss of some ni'mat if the person sheds tears, as long as he doesn't complain of Allah tabaraka wa ta'ala. But those tears generally bring depression. If a person has to keep on crying over the loss of his wife or his child or his parents or some material thing, if he has to just keep on crying, then that crying will bring depression. But the tears that flow before Allah tabaraka wa ta'ala in sajda, those tears bring happiness. Those tears, they take away the depression of a person, because the person now begins to experience Allah tabaraka wa ta'ala being with him. And this ma'iyat of Allah tabaraka wa ta'ala, this closeness of Allah tabaraka wa ta'ala, is such a thing that it takes away his depression and his worries. So this shedding of tears in the sajda is not going to create depression. So he says, "Oh Allah, my head, my forehead must be in sajda. Tears must be flowing from my eyes, rolling down my cheeks. Tears of nadamat, tears of shame, that I haven't been able to do justice. You have been so kind, you have been so caring and so compassionate, and you have showered so much of your bounties upon me, and I have disregarded those ni'mats. I have been disobedient to you. I have used those same ni'mats for your displeasure." So now the person is shedding tears of remorse, of regret. So he says, that must be my condition. Rahmat ka teri sar pe mere aabsharo. And when I am in that state, that my river is flowing from my eyes of tears, then at that time your waterfall of rahmat must be falling upon me. Volume of water that comes down from the top, like that rahmat rain must be coming, falling, waterfall of it. Ah, at that moment, what experience the person has, how can it be described in words? Just imagine that person is in sajda, his eyes are tearing, and the waterfall of Allah Ta'ala's rahmat is on his head. Allah Ta'ala must give us all that kafiyat. And it's not difficult. What is difficult in that? Put the head in forehead in sajda and cry before Allah Ta'ala. These two tears are most beloved, two drops that are most beloved to Allah Tabaraka wa Ta'ala, is that teardrop that comes out when the person is making istighfar, when he's making tawbah, and the drop of blood in Allah Ta'ala's path. These are most beloved to Allah Ta'ala. And also Hazrat Ali radiallahu ta'ala anhu, he said that there are two things of protection and aman for the ummah. There were two things of protection and aman for the ummah. One has been raised up and taken away, and the other is still there. One was Rasul-e Pak sallallahu alaihi wasallam, that whilst he was there on the surface of this earth, then at that time Allah Ta'ala did not send an azab which destroyed the whole ummah, which destroyed the whole ummah. That kind of azab didn't come. And the other one is istighfar. He says, Rasul-e Pak sallallahu alaihi wasallam has been raised, he has been taken away from this. We believe in Hayatun Nabi, but from the surface of this earth, Nabi alayhi salatu wasalam was also taken and buried. And then he proves it with the ayat of the Quran Sharif. وَمَا كَانَ اللَّهُ لِيُعَذِّبَهُمْ وَأَنْتَ فِيهِمْ وَمَا كَانَ اللَّهُ مُعَذِّبَهُمْ وَهُمْ يَسْتَغْفِرُونَ. That whilst you are amongst them, Allah tabaraka wa ta'ala will not send that kind of azab. Although they were saying, bring that azab down, But Allah Tabaraka wa Ta'ala did not send that kind of azab whilst Nabi alayhi salatu wa salam was amongst them. And the other one is istighfar. He said, now this will remain. So if you want to remain protected, then he said, increase the istighfar. إِذَا كَانَ الْإِسْتِغْفَارِ يَنْفَعُ الْكُفَّارِ فَكَيْفَ لَا يُفِيدُ الْمُؤْمِنِينَ الْأَبْرَارِ. So this, if it was benefiting the kuffar, that if they made istighfar in their own way, then to azab did not come, then what about the believers? Why will it not benefit them? So he says this, سَجْدَي مَنْ سَرْهُ چَشْمَ بِيُّنْ أَشْكَبَارُهُ. My forehead be in sajda, my eyes also be tearing in such a way. Rahmat ka teri sar pe mere abashar ho. O Allah, over my head be the waterfall of your rahmat.
1: Ameen.
0: Allah tabaraka wa ta'ala's rahmat, when it comes down, then it brings sukoon in the person's heart. And Allah tabaraka wa ta'ala's rahmat comes with istighfar. So the person, what is he doing in his sajda? 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What did he say? 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Oh my Allah, don't bring about any embarrassment, shame, humiliation and disgrace upon this servant of yours. I know that I am a sinful servant of yours. Now Haji Imdadullah Muhajir Makki Rahmatullah Ali, wali of such a caliber, that great, great ulama, they went and became bayat upon his hands. This is Mujaddid Millat Rahmatullah Ali, Hazrat Maulana Ashraf Gangovi Rahmatullah Ali, Hazrat Maulana Qasim Nanotvi Rahmatullah Ali, and great, great Mashayikh. They said that we knew the names of the mitais, but we had not tasted those mitais. We tasted it in the company of Hazrat Haji Imdadullah Rahmatullah Ali. Like a person, how he knows the names of mitais. This is jalebi, this is barfi, this is this and this is that. So he said, like that, we knew what was zuhud, what was taqwa, what was qanaat, what was istighna, what was sabr, what was shukr, but we hadn't tasted it. The taste of that we got when we went and became bayat upon the hands of Haji Imdadullah Rahmatullah. So now whole night he is saying, E khuda e bandara ruswa makun garbadam man sirre man paida makun. O Allah, this servant of yours, don't bring any kind of embarrassment upon him. Garbadam man sirre man paida makun. O Allah, although I am sinful, but don't expose my sins before the people in this world, in the akhirat. Now people who were pak, who were pure, who were clean, now they are saying this, and whole night he is crying. 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Now which sin did Nabi alayhi salatu wasalam commit? What fear was there that Allah ta'ala will tell him, you separate from all these sinners, na'uzu billah? Was there any fear on him? Then what is it? They leave behind lessons for us. On the day of Qiyamah, the believers, the good people, those who did amale saliha, the righteous ones, they will be told, or the mujrimeen will be told, that you separate today from them. In the world you enjoyed all the ni'mats with them, but here it is not for you. وَمْتَازُ الْيَوْمْ أَيُّهَا الْمُجْرِمُونَ. So he says, my head must be in sajda, tears must be flowing from my eyes, and the waterfall of rahmat must be coming down on my head. This is what he is seeking from Allah tabaraka wa ta'ala. May Allah ta'ala give us also this kafiyat. As Hazrat has mentioned in another share which you have heard many times, jisse hain aap khush is jahan mein, wo shab o roz hai gulsitan mein, jisse hain aap khush is

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Day and night he's got gardens. مانا کہ میر گلشن جنت تو دور ہے، عارف ہے مگر دل میں خالق جنت لیے ہوئے. تو جس سے ہیں آپ خوش اس جہاں میں، وہ شب و روز ہے گلستاں میں، دیکھ کر میرے اشک ندامت. اگین دا سیم تھنگ، لوکنگ ایٹ مائی ٹیئرز آف ریپینٹنس، ابر رحمت کی بارش ہے جہاں میں. دا رینز آف رحمت فالنگ آن می. سو اف وی کین ناٹ ڈو ویری مچ، ایٹ لیسٹ دیٹ مچ وی کین ڈو. And as that person who was sitting by that dog and he said, tears are free. So tears are free. We don't even have to spend money. Now some people sometimes write and they ask, they say, well, now we try to cry in our dua and we can't cry. We can't seem to shed tears. Because of our sins, our hearts have become so hard that we can't shed tears. What do we do? So we must understand that tears are a bonus. It's not that every person will be able to shed tears. The person should not be disappointed if all his life also he can't shed a tear. Because the true tearing is the tearing of the heart. The real tears are the tears of the heart. When the person is expressing remorse, regret, shame, nadamat, ki I will have to show my face to Allah tabaraka wa ta'ala on the day of Qiyamah. Nabi alayhi salatu wasalam in front of all the ummati is there. And also the ummats of the past. Nabi alayhi salatu wasalam must not be embarrassed because of my sins. The person is shedding tears inside his heart. He is feeling a regret, a nadamat, that on the day of Qiyamah people will rise as they died. As you die you will rise. Now what about those people who died watching the filthy movie? Or they died in the cinemas, they died in the discos, they died in prostitution, or they died with a bottle of wine in their hand, or they died committing adultery or fornication. Now imagine rising in that state and the billions of ummatis are watching. What kind of embarrassment my Nabi alayhi salatu wasalam will feel? If we're not concerned about ourselves, at least let us show some concern. That Nabi alayhi salatu wasalam, who did so much for us, who sacrificed so much for us, so much of his blood was shed for us, he must not look at us on the day of Qiyamah and say, oh my ummati, is this the reward that you have given me for the pains and for the trials and for the persecution and the torture that I underwent, and this is what you gave me in return? What are we going to say then?

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it may be, istighfar and tawbah is for everyone. In fact, we have to make more istighfar and tawbah because of our knowledge. The knowledge that we have must not become hujjat against us. The knowledge that we have must be a dalil, a burhan and hujjat for us, in our favor. It must be evidence. The Quran Sharif must make shafa'at for us. The Hadith Sharif must make shafa'at for us. It must not be that they give evidence against us, that the Quran Sharif says that this person made me a plaything. He recited the Quran Sharif, but he did not make amal on it. غالب نہ نفس پر کبھی شہوت کی نار ہو، دل میں نہ میرے غیر کا کوئی بخار ہو۔ غالب نہ نفس پر کبھی شہوت کی نار ہو، the nar of shahwat, the fire of shahwat and passions. Whether the person is a student, whether the person is an alim, or is a mufti, or is a qari, or is a business person, is a scientist, is a doctor, lawyer, teacher, it can become ghalib on any person. If the person is not careful, then this fire of passion can overpower the person. And at that time, the person's aqal also becomes ghaib. Two-thirds of his aqal disappears at that time. He doesn't even think where he is, what he is doing, and that his Allah is watching him. At that time the person forgets everything, when that fire of passion overpowers. That is why one of the tafsirs of Qalb-e Saleem, who are the people that have got Qalb-e Saleem, one of the tafsirs of that, الَّذِي يَكُونُ قَلْبُهُ خَالِيًا عَنْ غَلَبَةِ الشَّهَوَاتِ, that that person's qalb is khali from the ghalba of shahawat. Doesn't say there'll be no shahwat there. If there was no shahwat there, then how would people procreate? There will be procreation. Why should a person then marry if there's no shahwat? Allah tabaraka wa ta'ala created shahwat. But it must not become ghalib, it must be maghloob. The person must discipline himself. He must know where he is going, what is he heading for. Again, that same example of those toffees, that he must ask Allah tabaraka wa ta'ala, his Rabbah, that are these toffees acceptable for me or not, whether they are black or they are white, and irrespective of what kind of packaging they come in. But the person must stay away if it is haram. So the shahwat must not become ghalib on the person. So that's what he says, that ghalib na nafs par kabhi shahwat ki naar ho. And it's a fire. So what will cool that fire? What will cool that fire?
Allah Ta'ala has given hukam, uzkurullah, make zikr of Allah Tabaraka wa Ta'ala. When the person will think of Allah Ta'ala, zikr doesn't mean just reading Subhanallah, Alhamdulillah. But now when he sing, when he start making zikr of the tasbih, whatever tasbih, Subhanallah, Alhamdulillah, Allahu Akbar, or any tasbih, uzkurullah can cover anything. Or just remembering Allah Ta'ala. So immediately with that Allah Ta'ala's zat, that he is all seeing, all hearing, all knowing will come. So that will cool that passion. Uzkurullah. The noor of that zikr is the only thing that will extinguish that fire of passion. Nothing else. Committing more sins will never bring satisfaction. Hazrat Thanvi Rahmatullah Alayhi says that if there's a, that this passion is such a thing that if a person is told that now you have seen every pretty woman of the world and you have blackened your face, but there's still one more, he'll say, "Woh bhi dikhla do, woh ek bhi dikhla do." There's no fitna greater than that. And the fulfillment of that passion, somebody will go to the prostitute, somebody will go to some other haram place, and somebody will fulfill it in an unnatural way, but all will be going in the haram direction. So the protection of that is again uzkurullah. You must build up that kind of taqwa in our hearts, that kind of noor, that the passions are under control. But these passions, if they are used as fuel and burnt in the furnace of taqwa, then that noor of taqwa will also rise very high. Because the desires are coming, but the person is staying away. He says, "Come what may, I will shatter my heart, but I will not displease my Allah Ta'ala." So then what will happen? Allah Tabaraka wa Ta'ala will give him the noor of taqwa. The same thing now, the other way around now, is the same thing is becoming the fuel for taqwa. 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

0: Darde dil ho, darde dil ho, darde dil. 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Darde dil doesn't mean you're asking for heart attacks. Because somebody heard that he's asking darde dil, he says, Maulana, if you're going to ask for darde dil, he says, is that why you had heart attack? So I told him, by this darde dil doesn't mean that. We ask Allah Ta'ala, they mustn't give us heart attacks. We're talking this darde dil here means ishq of Allah Ta'ala. The one person is telling me, he says, Maulana, you read that very nicely. I said, which one? In the zikr, dil ko agar chamka na ho. So he says, I really enjoyed. See how nicely it is mentioned there. Dil ko agar chamkana ho, to kar lo zikre illallah. Socho zara. Fir'aun ke ghar mein Musa ko pala kisne? 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Pehle aag mein dala, fir aag ko phool kiya kisne? So he says, see how nicely the description is given. That Allah Ta'ala made it like a pool for Hazrat Ibrahim alayhi salam. See, for Ibrahim alayhi salam, Allah Ta'ala made the whole thing a pool, you know, a swimming pool. So I said, no, that's not pool, but that's pool.
1: Subhanallah.
0: In one of the newspapers in India, after the floods in our days when we were studying there, so after the floods, it was mentioned 100 and some sleepers got washed away in the floods. These railway sleepers got washed away. Now the Urdu newspaper took that article and translated it. So they put 150 people who were sleeping got washed away. 150 sleepers got washed away. So these sleeping people all got washed away. So dil mein na mere ghair ka koi bhi khar ho. Yes, so he says, Dil mera ho jaye ek maidane ho, tu hi tu ho, tu hi tu ho, tu hi tu. 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

0: 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The beginning of tasawwuf is not something out of the ordinary, or it is something dramatically different, or something that was not part of deen. The very first thing that every believer has to understand is that his niyat must be correct in whatever ibadat and everything he does. Innamal a'malu bin niyat. But that doesn't mean that we do the wrong things and make very good niyat. The person is organizing some kind of a show that is haram, but his niyat is very good, that we will send the money to Bosnia, Chechnya and Afghanistan and Palestine. So therefore let's have some cinema shows and then collect the money and send it. So his niyat is very good, but that amal is not right. So first the amal must be khair, and in that khair amal the person must have innamal a'malu bin niyat. That means in there he must do it with ikhlas, then only he will get the rewards of it. The amal itself first must be according to sharia, according to deen, and then too that's not enough. After that the person must have ikhlas in them. So then that is the takmeel. So that is the beginning, and the takmeel is that the person gets the sifat of ihsan. أن تعبد الله كأنك ترى كأنك, as if you are seeing Allah Ta'ala, and if not then at least Allah Ta'ala is watching. So once he gets this sifat that he sees, he's seeing Allah as if he is seeing Allah all the time, then how can that person commit sin? There were some Allah Wala's that it became extremely difficult for them to even go and make istinja. That means so much of ghalba they got. Of course we are not mukallaf of that, we don't have to be in that. Those are what we term as people of hal. Those people get hal. One is the true hal, and one is the hal they get in the qawali. We are not talking about that hal. One person in one qawali was getting hal, and he's swinging up and down, left and right. So somebody went and told him something in his ears, and that person's hal was over. He sat down. So somebody asked him, "Bhai, ye kya ho gaya? What did you go and blow in his ears that his hal was over?" He said, "No, I only told him in his ears ke tumhari pajama zara galat jagah se phati hui hai." So his hal went away. So his whole hal was over. So now what kind of a hal was that?
1: Well,
0: غالب نہ نفس پر کبھی شہوت کی نہ رہو, دل میں نہ میرے غیر کا کوئی بخار ہو. No thorn of غیر must be in my heart at all. There must be illa Allah only. That is why with the sword of la ilaha, first you take out all the غیر, and then must be nothing but illa Allah in there. When we are saying la ilaha, we are uprooting, we are taking out, we are weeding out all the weeds and all the germs and all the filth of pride, of arrogance, of jealousy, of malice, of greed, and all the other ghairullahs which we are taking out, all the evil passions and desires, and then we bring inside the heart illallah. With la ilaha we take it out and we bring inside illallah. So if the person consciously makes the zikr of la ilaha illallah, then slowly then ghairullah comes out of the heart and illallah comes into the heart. That's why my shaykh says that jitna tagda la ilaha hoga itna tagda uska illallah hoga. As strong as that person's la ilaha will be, if he's really got a powerful sword in his hand, then that is how strong it will be his illallah. So if we are not making amal, or we are finding a weakness in our amal, or we are going towards haram, nafs and shaitan are taking us towards haram, then it shows that our la ilaha is not very strong. So our illallah is also very weak. May Allah tabaraka wa ta'ala give me, give you and the entire ummah the tawfiq of amal.
1: Amen.
0: We are living in very, very difficult times. That is why Nabi alayhi salatu wasalam gave so much of virtues for those people who will be coming in latter times, that they will make a little amal to Allah Ta'ala will give them great rewards. Rewards of 50 sahaba in the times of fitna. Because there's fitnas all around. Now tonight, Saturday night, we are sitting here with the fazal of Allah Ta'ala, we got saved from what is happening outside. But all a person has to do is just to take one drive down and see the number of Muslims in all the wrong places. Now with everything happening around in the world, and we shedding tears over them, and we talk about Palestine and Afghanistan and Chechnya and Kashmir and India, so much of ideas we give and so much of suggestions, especially the radio stations now, what is your view, what is your view? So everybody has got a view what we should do. There's so much of views now that there is nothing else left to view now. So this, everyone is giving views. But ask all those people who are giving views, why did you x-ray your own life? What are you doing? It's nice, there's nothing wrong, it's good that we must have a concern, we all got concern. But then, knowing what is happening and how things can change, just look at in South Africa at present now, what is happening? We can see that it's not very peaceful and the conditions are not very pleasant. We can see that the makings are there of a revolution, of riots, of disaster. These songs are not just coming suddenly onto the air. Anti-Indian song. Why didn't it surface all this time and suddenly it comes? There's an increase in the sins, there's an increase in the masiyat, in the increase in the nafarmani of Allah tabaraka wa ta'ala. So then slowly, slowly those conditions are created. If the ummah doesn't make tawbah and istighfar quickly, then after that we end up with the same situation that other people are experiencing in other parts of the world. So when we know that that is the condition, already the threats are there, and it just requires one match to light up a whole forest. One stupid person has to make one silly statement and the fire can burn and raise we do not know how many homes. Allah Ta'ala must protect all of us. So at such a time, whichever majlis you get, which is a majlis of khair, whether it is a jamaat or whether it is madrasa or khanqa or anything, don't do comparisons. This is better, that is better. Somebody asked us, Mawlana Abrar al-Haq Sahib, Damat Barakatuhum, that what is better, tabligh or khanqa? What is better? So he said that this question is not right in the first place. Because both are necessary. It is like asking what is better, what is more essential, water or food? You need both. So we need everything. We need the khanqas too, we need madrasas too, we need Darul Ulooms too, we need Tabligh and Dawat too, we need Zikrullah Majalis too, and we need Tasneef and Talif also, writings and books. We need all these things. In a car you require all the parts for the car to move. The engine requires so many different parts. If there is a war that is taking place, then I have explained many times that you need so many different people to fight and protect those borders. You will need the soldiers on foot, you will need the aeroplanes, you will need the bombs, you will need the people flying those machines, you will need the people that will be supplying the food, you will need the people that will be doing so many different kinds of service, then you can defend that border. And some people will be just sitting on the computers and working out the logistics. They won't move from their computers. They must be on the computers now. There's 1,000 people there, 10,000 people there. Now how much food is required? How much ammunition is required? How much this is required? This is only on the computers. Now if we have to tell that everybody must come out and all go away on the border, leave your place, all go away to the border. Then can we defend that country? We can't. So in the same way, we'll require some people who will be muftis, they will be sitting in the libraries and just researching and giving us direction. This is halal, this is haram. This is jais, this is najais. There'll be people who will be learning Quran, Qiraat, Tajweed. There'll be people who will be becoming ulama. There'll be people who will be going door to door and calling the people to the masjid. There'll be mashayikh who will be doing specialized job of purification of the soul and heart. There'll be different people, and it is all for the defense of that same deen and for the propagation of that same deen. So there is no such thing as competition here. If we only understand this, then all the ikhtilafat will end. May Allah tabaraka wa ta'ala give us proper understanding. Wa akhiru da'wana alhamdulillahi rabbil alameen. Allahumma salli ala sayyidina Muhammadin wa ala ali sayyidina Muhammadin wa barik wa sallim. اے اللہ ہمارے گناہوں کو معاف فرما، اے اللہ یقیناً ہم مجرم ہے، گنہگار ہے، خطا کار ہے، ہم بدکار ہے، ہم سیاہ 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with the commission of sins. But oh Allah, who do we take our hearts to? There is no one to forgive us besides you. اے اللہ تیرے سوا ہمارا کوئی سہارا نہیں، تیرے سوا کوئی ہمارا نہیں. میرے اللہ اگر تو نے نگاہ رحمت ہم سے پھیر لی تو پھر تو بتا کہ ہم گندے جائے کہاں. اے اللہ ہمارے گناہوں کی وجہ سے اپنی نگاہ رحمت مت پھیر. اے اللہ ہم جیسے بھی ہیں بندے تو تیرے ہیں. او اللہ فورگیو اس اور پیرنٹس، وائفز اینڈ چلڈرن، برادرز اینڈ سسٹرز اینڈ دی انٹائر امت آف نبی علیہ الصلوۃ والسلام. 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Ay Allah, change the adverse conditions even in this country to that of prosperity and happiness. Ay Allah, protect our iman, protect our Islam, safeguard our wealth, our property, our homes, our cars, our businesses. Ay Allah, hamare zahiri, batini, har gunah ko tere fazl o karam se maaf farma de. 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
1: 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We have been discussing some duas of Nabi alayhi salatu wasalam over the past but something that is very relevant and very pertinent and very important, especially in our times, is another dua of Nabi alayhi salatu wasalam, which Hazrat Abu Sayyid Khudri radiallahu ta'ala anhu reports, that Nabi alayhi salatu wasalam taught the ummah or the sahabas to make that dua. Hazrat Abu Sayyid Khudri radiallahu ta'ala anhu, he states that Nabi alayhi salatu wasalam was once informed by another sahabi, I'm giving you the meaning of that hadith, that Ya Rasulullah sallallahu alayhi wasallam, deaths and worries have engulfed me. And because I'm in heavy debts, the worries are so much that I've become what we may term in our days as depressed. Although there was no such thing as a sahaba suffering from the depression that we suffer these days, because of worldly worries. But in the first place, the Sahaba Ikram radiallahu anhum ajma'in, they did not incur deaths for worldly reasons. By worldly reasons, I do not mean for food and for drink and for clothes and for necessities. That is not world. Those are necessities of life. I'm talking about just for luxuries, just for the fulfillment of one's desire to be also known as those who possess plenty of wealth, or just for competition purposes, that my neighbor has got a good car, he's got a good home, he's got beautiful new furniture, he's got the best equipment in the kitchen, so therefore I too must have the same. There was no competition business there. Their debts that which they incurred was for necessities. But sometimes the person is unemployed, sometimes the person doesn't have any other way out to buy necessities, so they go and buy it on account. Or they incur some debt or some credit. So the Sahabi said, Ya Rasulullah sallallahu alaihi wasallam, I am being overburdened, worries have engulfed me, and I have become very concerned because of these debts of mine. I mean, for the payment of these debts, the worries have gripped me, because they did not intend to digest the loans that they took from anyone. Their niyat was always to pay back as quickly as possible. In the first place, they never borrowed on interest. Once interest was declared haram, then there was no question of a sahabi going and borrowing on interest just for some luxury. So he said, Ya Rasulullah, what do I do? So Nabi alayhi salatu wasalam said, shall I not teach you a kalima, meaning a dua, that if you have to recite that, Allah Ta'ala will fulfill all your debts. In other words, Allah Ta'ala will make it easy, He will create the means, He will create the conditions for the fulfillment of those debts, for the payment of those debts. Again showing that Allah Ta'ala is the one who will create those conditions. Allah Ta'ala will create those means. If the person's niyat is sincere, he wants to pay back every cent that he is owing to any person, then Allah Ta'ala creates the means. But when the person's niyat is not to pay, then there will always be a delay. Even if Allah Ta'ala provides for him sufficiency, but there will always be a delay in the payment, because his niyat is like that. And try it out. If you have some debts, and make the niyat that I

some effort, then Allah Ta'ala will create those means and he will be able to pay back. So with that he must make dua that Ya Allah, create the means. So Nabi alayhi salatu wasalam said, shall I not teach you a dua? So which sahabi will say, Ya Rasulullah salam, no, don't teach me the dua, because I've got great intelligence and great capabilities, and what will dua do? The marketplace is there. Na'uzubillah, no sahabi would have said that. In our times probably we would say. So Nabi alayhi salatu wasalam taught him the dua. Allahumma inni a'uzu bika min al-hammi wal-huzn. Allahumma inni a'uzu bika min al-hammi wal-huzn. O Allah, I seek protection in you from ham and huzn. Ham has been translated as that worry which melts a person. That means even if your worry is so much that it melts you, then to this dua, Nabi alayhi salatu wasalam says it is going to remove it. Alham huwa alghammu alladhi yuzeebul insan. Ham is that worry, that grief, that sorrow, that pain which will dissolve the person. That means it's such kind of worries that how you have to put salt in water and then stir it, or sugar in water and stir it, or in tea, and it dissolves. So that means the person is in extreme worry, extreme grief, extreme sorrow because of this death or any other thing, any other kind of problem. So if he says, Allahumma inni a'uzu bika min al-hammi wal-husn. O Allah, I seek protection in you from worries, from grief, from sorrow. 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Ajz is that the person is helpless. He just cannot make any ibadat. Any nafil ibadat he wants to make, he just cannot make. The person wants to make jihad, he cannot make because of his incapacity, or because the person is invalid, or the person is doesn't have the strength, doesn't have the energy, doesn't have the resources, whatever it is, but the person is not in a position to make ibadat. He's ajiz, he's helpless. So he's asking Allah Ta'ala for protection from that. And kasal is laziness, that the person has the strength but he just cannot do anything, he doesn't want to do anything. Person is fit, he's healthy, there's nothing restraining him from making ibadat in Ramadan. But laziness, the person doesn't want to do anything. So Nabi alayhi salatu wasalam says, must ask Allah Ta'ala for protection from such laziness also, which has gripped our lives these days. That when it comes to ibadat, then laziness at its extreme. Everybody complains, only in Ramadan month, you just can't seem to do anything, you just want to sleep and nothing else. So that's laziness. Because just now that same person, if he is told that there are good deals in town, if you go immediately early part of the morning, then you catch the best deals, then that person will have plenty of strength. Or anything where he will see some worldly benefit, then he will have the strength, then he won't feel sleepy. So we don't say the person mustn't sleep, there must be some sleep also, it is necessary. But the few days of Ramadan, if the person says, I just don't have the strength to do anything, nothing. Whole day he's got no strength to do any ibadat. But for bakwas, the person got plenty of time. For gossip, he's got the whole day. And for watching TV, watching cricket and football and all other sport, then he's got plenty of time. But when it comes to ibadat, then it's laziness. So Allahumma inni a'uzu bika min al-hammi wal-huzn. وَأَعُوذُ بِكَ مِنَ الْعَجْزِ وَالْكَسْلِ وَأَعُوذُ بِكَ مِنَ الْبُخْلِ وَالْجُبْنِ وَأَعُوذُ بِكَ مِنْ غَلَبَةِ الدَّيْنِ وَقَهْرِ الرِّجَالِ.

0: explain the other two parts tomorrow, inshallah, but just read this dua today. But the Sahabi says that after I read this dua, within a short time, he says, Allah Ta'ala created the means and all my qaraz was over. All my worries were over. Now this is what I was trying to explain, that their worries and their problems, by reading the dua one or two times, it was solved. It was over. And we read it over and over and we say, this still is not over. The reason is that they abstained from sins. They stayed away from haram. They stayed away from any kind of displeasure of Allah Tabaraka wa Ta'ala. Then they made that same dua which we are making. Allah Ta'ala solved their problems, so can't He solve ours? But we want to continue with our sinful lifestyles, and then we say we are reading that same dua, our problem is not getting solved. Allahumma inni a'uzu bika min al-hammi wal-huzn. 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It is in the dua kitab, morning evening duas, or the treasures from the Quran and Hadith which was distributed here. And if anybody doesn't have a copy, then take it, one of the pages you'll find it there. But when you read it with understanding, then inshallah you will find it effective. May Allah tabaraka wa ta'ala give us the yaqeen on these duas which Nabi alayhi salatu wasalam taught us. Basically, bukhl and jub. Bukhl means miserliness. Seeking protection in Allah Ta'ala from miserliness, stinginess. There are so many people Allah Tabaraka wa Ta'ala has blessed them with plentiful. But they just don't have the heart to spend from there. We're not talking just about charities and donations for masjids, madrasas, the poor, the needy and for refugees. We're talking about even for his own needs. And for the needs of his family, the person doesn't have a heart to spend. Some people are so miserly. And jubn is cowardice. The person is a coward. And waghalabati dain, the debts, qaraz, has become dominant. It is overpowering the person. Waqahri rajal, and subjugation of the people. That because of his qaraz now, the person is like under dominance of over by others. May Allah Tabaraka wa Ta'ala protect us from all these weaknesses and from all these diseases and from all these shortcomings and from all the sins, whether they are major or minor. Allah Ta'ala must light up our hearts with the noor of taqwa. The last 10 days and nights that are coming, make the best of it. People are leaving this world every day, and we do not know when our departure time will come. Then we will be making high high. So before the day of high high comes, we rather make it. Make some ibadat, make some zikr, make some tilawat, and beg of Allah tabaraka wa ta'ala. If only we just clean our hearts a little, we will sense the rahmat of Allah tabaraka wa ta'ala descending. But because we stay in the outside world all the time, in filthy, dirty environment, so our sinuses have become clogged. Our radars have become misty. We can't seem to sense anything. Wallah, if only we purify our hearts a little, then we will experience that rains of rahmat of Allah tabaraka wa ta'ala. When a person is walking outside without an umbrella and there's heavy rain, that if he doesn't feel any rain on his clothes, he doesn't feel any wetness, he doesn't feel the drops on his head, then we will say that he has that sensation has left his body. He is walking about, but he's more or less a dead person. Because he can't seem to feel anything in his body. So much rain is falling and he's not sensing anything. So his sense of touch and feel is gone. So if there's so much of rains of rahmat, so much of rains of maghfirat that is pouring, and especially now in the last 10 days and nights, it is something that everybody knows. It is reported in the hadiths, and there is our yaqeen and belief. So if we want to sense it, we have to start making the effort immediately. If we wasted the days that have gone, it's gone, we can't bring them back. But let us make up our minds that we want to spend the least amount of time in the outside world for the 10 days. If Nabi alayhi salatu wasalam could go to lengths and exert himself, then if we just for a few days and nights, and that too we don't say stay awake the whole night and stay awake the whole day, together with all the other things that you have to do, but as soon as you finish, then come away into the masjid, read Quran Sharif, make zikr, make tilawat, do some reflection over one's life. The night also, whichever part you can spend in the masjid, spend it in the masjid. Then see, inshallah, our sense of touch will come right to, and we will also begin to sense the rains of rahmat. Because if so much is falling and we're not feeling anything on our hearts, then there's something wrong with our hearts.
1: السلام عليكم ورحمة الله وبركاته الحمد لله وحده والصلاة والسلام على من لا نبي بعده ونشهد أن لا إله إلا الله وحده لا شريك له ونشهد أن سيدنا ومولانا محمدا عبده ورسوله قال الله تبارك وتعالى أعوذ بالله 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Because whatever we are going to say, it will be an explanation of whatever has been given by Allah Tabaraka wa Ta'ala or Nabi alayhi salatu wasalam. Our deen is Quran Sharif and Hadith Sharif. Whatever Allah Ta'ala has said and whatever Nabi alayhi salatu wasalam has mentioned and explained, that is our deen. Therefore, from the very childhood stage, we teach our children, Amantu billahi kama huwa bi asma'ihi wa sifatihi wa qabiltu jami'a ahkamihi. Now that little child of 1 year or 2 years or 3 years of age, we are teaching that child, I've mentioned this many times in my bayans, that we are teaching that little child, Amantu Billah, and then Kama Huwa Bi Asma'ihi Wa Sifati, as Allah Ta'ala is, with His many, many names and qualities. So we say, I have believed in that Allah. And thereafter, that little child is taught, Wa Qabiltu Jami'a Ahkamihi. I have accepted all the ahkam, all the laws, all the commands, all the instructions, everything of Allah Tabaraka wa Ta'ala, I am accepting. Now what is that little child really accepting? In the first place, what does that child know about Asma and Sifat of Allah Tabaraka wa Ta'ala? We don't know the details of Allah Tabaraka wa Ta'ala's attributes, Allah Tabaraka wa Ta'ala's names. And at the same time, we don't accept all Allah Ta'ala's ahkam and laws and orders. And here the child is saying that I accept. So it is a training from that age, that the time will come in your life when you will become of age. So then you will have to accept everything that has been ordered by Allah Ta'ala. And then in that same Quran Sharif, Allah Tabaraka wa Ta'ala says, مَا آتَاكُمُ الرَّسُولُ فَخُذُوا وَمَا نَهَاكُمْ عَنْهُ فَانْتَهُوا. In other words, whatever my Rasul, my Nabi, he is ordering you, then accept it. And from whatever he stops you, prevents you, orders you to stay away from, then stay away from it. Now, many people want to know, is it in the Quran Sharif? Is this law in the Quran Sharif? So if Nabi alayhi salatu wasalam has explained, he has ordered, so that is in the Quran Sharif, because Allah Ta'ala is saying, whatever my Rasul orders you, you must accept it. Like somebody said, must prove from the Quran Sharif, the way is in the Quran Sharif that it is necessary to keep a beard. They say in the Quran Sharif, Allah Tabaraka wa Ta'ala says, مَا آتَاكُمُ الرَّسُولُ فَخُذُوا. Anything that Nabi alayhi salatu wasalam ordered, we can say Allah Ta'ala is mentioning it, Muhammadur Rasulullah. He is the messenger of Allah Tabaraka wa Ta'ala. So therefore, whatever he orders is also the hukam of Allah Tabaraka wa Ta'ala. So therefore, the advices, nasihats, whatever we give, it is more or less an explanation of the same ayat of the Quran Sharif and the hadith of Nabi alayhi salatu wasalam. Now in this gathering here, which is especially for our ladies, I believe you have a weekly program of ta'aleem. Now in Madina Sharif, we know that Nabi alayhi salatu wasalam, of his four functions and four duties, there were four functions and four duties as mentioned in the Quran Sharif, يُعَلِّمُهُمُ الْكِتَابُ وَيُزَكِّيهِمْ. 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Nabi alayhi salatu wa salam taught the kitab and the hikmah is sunnah. Many other meanings have been given, I'm not going into that direction. But from this it is very, very clear that one of the functions was ta'aleem. Nabi alayhi salatu wasalam, his ta'aleem was the perfect ta'aleem. There was no question of any kind of a doubt in his ta'aleem. And whatever his ta'aleem was exactly what the Quran Sharif had ordered. Nabi alayhi salatu wasalam did not speak of anything from his own whim and fancy. There was no question of him saying something out of his own whim and fancy. وَمَا يَنْطِقُ عَنِ الْهَوَىٰ إِنْ هُوَ إِلَّا وَحْيٌ يُوحَىٰ. So Nabi alayhi salatu wasalam ta'aleem was the perfect ta'aleem. There was no question of doubt in his ta'aleem. If any person had a doubt in his ta'aleem, then it was kufr. Allah tabaraka wa ta'ala gave him that status, that position, that in his ta'aleem there was absolutely no doubt. Thereafter the sahaba ikram radiyallahu anhu majma'een, they learnt from Nabi alayhi salatu wasalam and they passed it on. And it went on and on until it comes down to our times, and it will carry on till the day of Qiyamah. Now all that which they can prove, or all that which we can prove, having been said by Rasulullah sallallahu alaihi wasallam, authentically reported by some Sahabi, so then we will say that is again the perfect ta'aleem. Whatever I can take right up to Nabi alayhi salatu wasalam, that I heard from my ustaz, my shaykh, and he heard from his shaykh, and he carries on and on until we reach Rasulullah sallallahu alaihi wasallam. And that is what is done in the kitabs of hadith and all the asma'ur rijal and everything. Look at the kind of tahqeeq and research that they did to make sure that we get what is authentic and reliable, and we can sift out and we can say, well, this is fabricated, this was made up by man, this is not the Hadith Sharif, it is something that is from the Mawzu'at, fabricated Hadith Sharif. Now that is a whole science. So that the ta'aleem that is reaching is that same perfect ta'aleem that came down from Nabi alayhi salatu wasalam. That means if you want that perfect ta'aleem, then it has to be that which came down from Nabi alayhi salatu wasalam. Now unfortunately what happens in our ta'aleem is that many, many things that we relate in our ta'aleem is not even from that which we term as za'if ahadith. Some of the za'if ahadith, the weak ahadith, they are still accepted when it comes to virtues. For virtue purposes, there are certain usuls of the muhaddithin, and if you follow those usuls, then certain of those ahadith, where there may be just one little za'if rawi or some other thing, but they accept that for virtue purposes. I'm not going into that discussion. So that is a different issue altogether. But I'm talking about those things that we fabricate, totally fabricated. And especially at present, it is becoming very, very common. And sometimes we ourselves who give bayans and waz and nasihat, it so happens that we have heard something from our mashayikh or from some muqarrir, somebody that was giving some bayan, and then we also quote it. Allah Ta'ala make us maaf. But on the authenticity, on the reliability of the person who is giving the bayan. So as far as you ladies are concerned, or sisters are concerned, this is my advice to you, is that you stick to the ta'aleem that is from the kitab. Our mashayikh who were in the jamaat and who introduced this ta'aleem in the homes, of course what they introduce, it is the same thing that we have been ordered to do. Quran Sharif, Hadith Sharif, we have to pass on. So therefore it is necessary that it was carry on. But those who were at the helm of the jamaat, those who were the senior or those who were the akabirin, then my recollection is that they were very, very particular about it, that this ta'aleem that you have in the homes, then you must not give your own waz and bayans, unless of course a person is an alima or she has that kind of reliable knowledge, then it is a different thing. Otherwise generally what happens is that if you are just going to quote what you have heard from this one and that one and it carries on like that, then the whole deen will become a hodgepodge. Different things are now being circulating which have got no reliability, no authenticity. But if you say, then they say that lady, she mentioned it in the ta'aleem, that lady, she mentioned it in the ta'aleem, and it just goes on and on like that. And some of those things that are reaching our ears very reliably are very, very frightening and very disturbing. So therefore my first nasihat to you is that after congratulating you and giving you mubarakbad that Allah tabaraka wa ta'ala gave you the opportunity to settle in Madina Sharif, and not only settle here to eat and drink, but also to engage in some kind of activity of deen and to pass on this message. We must not think that we are doing the local people a great favor giving them some knowledge. One jamaat was going down to Palestine, and from there they were going to come to Saudi Arabia and work amongst the people here. And there were some ulama in that jamaat also, and they came for some advice. So I said, what advice can I give except this, that when you go to these people in Saudi Arabia or you go to Palestine, then don't go there with that kind of a mindset that we in South Africa have made tremendous progress in our religion and our deen, and we are very, very practical Muslims, and unfortunately your Islam and your Iman is very weak, so we have come to teach you Islam and Iman. Don't go with that kind of a mindset. What you must do is go there and tell them that your forefathers have done a great, great favor upon us. They made sacrifices at a time when communication was extremely difficult, when travel was very, very dangerous, when they did not have the kind of radar systems that they have now. Crossing the oceans was not an ordinary thing. It was not like you sit in a ship that has got all the latest technology and it takes you through the waters of the ocean. They didn't even know which direction they were going. Most of the time they were following the stars. But that desire that this deen of Allah tabaraka wa ta'ala must not only remain in our own homes and four walls, they went, they crossed the oceans and they look at the lands that they traveled and traversed. And with all the hardships and difficulties, they took the deen of Allah tabaraka wa ta'ala and they reached Africa, they went to China, they went to different parts of the globe, they reached Europe. So your forefathers have done a great ihsan upon us, that they brought the deen to us. And what we are coming now is to revive that deen of ours. So therefore we want your assistance and help, because you are from that progeny. And it is as if we have come to you to tell you that your forefathers did a great favor upon us, so now teach us this deen. And what little we have learned from your forefathers, then we want to share it again with you, and then you correct us if you think that we are making a mistake. In that way, humble yourself and then go to them, inshallah, you'll find the difference in your own tabligh and in your own propagation and in your own lives also. So therefore what I am saying is this, that it is Allah tabaraka wa ta'ala's ihsan upon you that you are settled in Madinah Sharif. It is not any ordinary ni'mat and blessing. Today's bayan is not in any particular direction, whatever will come into my mind, I'm just presenting it to you. That in the month of Ramadan, practically every day after Fajr, for the 30 days that we had of the month of Ramadan, I was speaking on Rabbana Atina fi dunya hasana wa fil akhirati hasana wa qina adhaban nar. Then what a comprehensive dua it is. And if you have to look at Allama Alusi Rahmatullah Ali in his Ruhul Ma'ani, he has given some tafasir of this ayat. But besides that also, if you have to look into this ayat, there are so many things that every day Allah Tabaraka wa Ta'ala was opening up a new chapter. So this ayat, Rabbana Atina, this beautiful comprehensive dua of the many things that have been mentioned there, which I discussed in detail. One is Al-Afiyat wal-Kafaa. We are seeking from Allah Tabaraka wa Ta'ala Afiyat and sufficiency. Now this Afiyat, one of the things in that Afiyat, or what is the meaning of this Afiyat? So it is stated that this Afiyat is As-Salamatu fi-d-Din min al-Fitan and As-Salamatu fil-Badan min Sayyil Asqam. We are asking Allah Tabaraka wa Ta'ala for salamati in our deen from the fitnas. That these fitnas which are going to come, and they have already started coming, and those fitnas will be such that will be like the dark patches of the night. The person will sleep as a mu'min, he'll get up as a kafir, or he'll sleep as he'll get up as a mu'min, and then he'll go to bed and he'll get up in kufr, or he will make his morning as a mu'min, and by the evening, because of all those fitnas, all the different kinds of fitnas that will come, the person will lose his iman. I'm just giving you an explanation. And we can see how it is coming and how fast it is coming. I don't know if I mentioned here in the other bayans that we had, but one Muslim sister of ours was having some kind of problem with her husband. So she stated, and she said very, very clearly, that the South African constitution gives us more rights than the Quran Sharif, gives us more protection than the Quran Sharif. Now can this person remain a Muslim? In the same way, there were so many things that happened in the recent World Cup time, the kind of statements that if Nabi alayhi salatu wasalam was here, he should also have been there at the stadium. Nabi alayhi salatu wasalam would have also been there at the stadium. And so many other things that happened. So many fitnas, they will come like the dark patches of the night. The person won't even know what has happened, whatever has hit him. So in Afia, the person is seeking from Allah tabaraka wa ta'ala protection from all those fitnas that will come in his deen. And the Afia in the badan is this, that Allah ta'ala protects him from all the severe illnesses and diseases. So this is the point, that Afia that I'm talking about. That one, that in our deen also, look at the type of fitnas that are coming at present, even in Madina Sharif, Makkah Sharif, the different kinds of fitnas, who does not know? Then of the many other things that have been mentioned, it has also been mentioned that we are seeking from Allah Tabaraka wa Ta'ala. If it is a woman, she is seeking a pious, righteous husband. And if it's a man, then he's seeking a pious and righteous wife. After he has got a wife, then he's seeking al-awladul abrar, children who are righteous, children who will be pious, children who will be obedient to Allah Ta'ala and His Nabi alayhi salatu wasalam and the parents. The person is also seeking sohbatul salihin, the company of the pious and the righteous people. The different kinds of ni'mats that we are seeking from Allah Tabaraka wa Ta'ala. So amongst those ni'mats now for you in Madinah Sharif, one of the greatest ni'mats is Allah Tabaraka wa Ta'ala gave you the opportunity to settle in Madinah Sharif and to be a resident here and to be the neighbor of Nabi alayhi salatu wasalam. Now look at the number of ahadis that have been mentioned, which I related many times here in my bayans, on Nabi alayhi salatu wasalam's closeness that you get here, and what will the person get in akhirat, and if the person has to pass away here, what are the virtues, and all the other virtues that have been mentioned in the ahadith about stay in Madinah Sharif. That's again a subject which I don't want to touch now. So this is a great ni'mat. So what I mentioned there in those morning discussions, when we are discussing afia, is that just as we are seeking from Allah Tabaraka wa Ta'ala afia, in the same way then we must seek protection in Allah Tabaraka wa Ta'ala. We must ask Allah Ta'ala to protect us from a loss of that afia. And that is where we discussed a dua of Nabi alayhi salatu wasalam, Allahumma inni a'udhu bika min zawali ni'matik wa tahawwuli afiyatik wa fujaati ni'matik wa jami'i sakhatik, in which Nabi alayhi salatu wasalam is asking Allah tabaraka wa ta'ala for a protection from the zawal, from the diminishing, from the vanishing, from the disappearance, from the loss, just by way of explanation, of that min zawali ni'matik, zawal of the ni'mat, wa tahawwuli afiyatik. It has been explained that one is the ni'mat goes away, and the other is a complete turnaround. That afiyat of the person is gone. Like a person just steals somebody's money and runs away, then we'll say that the money vanished, the money disappeared, there was a zawal of the ni'mat. And the other is that that person is beaten up in such a way that he lands in hospital unconscious. He is in coma now because of that beat up, of that beating that he was given. So we will say that he lost the ni'mat also, and that afiyat of his also was completely changed. The afiyat also went away. The tahawul of the afiyat. And fujaati niqmatik, and the sudden coming of calamities, the sudden coming of some kind of bala, some difficulties, some hardship, some pain, some suffering. Now that again we ask Allah Ta'ala for protection. And finally, from Allah Ta'ala's anger in any form, whatever form that anger may be, we ask Allah for protection. Now of course you must understand that losses, accidents, hold-ups, murders and killings can happen to anybody, to the pious and the righteous, and it can happen to the sinful ones like us. It can happen to anybody. So we mustn't run to conclusions, because for many, many people it is nothing but a test. Now who could have been beaten up more than Nabi alayhi salatu wasalam and Hazrat Abu Bakr Siddiq radiyallahu ta'ala? In the Haram Sharif they are beaten up until they fall down unconscious. Look at the beating of Hazrat Bilal radiyallahu ta'ala. What kind of beating, what kind of lashes, and what kind of persecution and torture he had to endure. Hot stones placed on his bare chest in the hot sands of Makkah Mukarramah. Now who could have been beaten up like that? But can anybody say, na'uzu billah, that that was an azab? That was a test from Allah tabaraka wa ta'ala to show that these are my servants, these are my true servants, and these are the true ummatis of Nabi alayhi salatu wasalam, and the true ashiks of Rasul Pak sallallahu alayhi wasalam, that come what may, but they were not prepared to give up the deen of Islam. Anytime they are prepared to do anything, as long as Allah and His Nabi alayhi salatu wasalam were not displeased, Allah and His Nabi alayhi salatu wasalam were pleased, then they will do everything. So it was to show their strength and the metal, we say that it is like to separate. It was to separate those people who were munafiqs, or those people who were hypocrites, those people who did not have iman deep down in their hearts. So they were separated, as happened in the Battle of Uhud, that Abdullah bin Ubay bin Salul with his 300 people, he said, our houses are empty there, and this will happen and that will happen, and they went away. They left Nabi alayhi salatu wasalam and his 700 people, and yet the kuffar were 3,000 in opposition. So those were tests from Allah Ta'ala, and then Allah Ta'ala replaced it by giving them empires. They left their little homes and their little belongings, and Allah Ta'ala placed the Persian Empire and the Roman Empire at their feet. So that is a different thing. But for our purposes, we will say that we must seek from Allah Tabaraka wa Ta'ala protection from all kinds of tests and trials also, because we are extremely weak. We don't have that kind of capacity and that kind of strength to endure that kind of difficulties, hardship and pain. So therefore, Nabi alayhi salatu wasalam is teaching us a dua that you ask Allah Ta'ala, Allahumma inni a'udhu bika min zawali ni'matik wa tahawwul afiyatik wa fujaati niqmatik wa jami'i sakhatik. So I don't know what really brought me onto this, but it seems that what I was getting at is this, that this afiyat that Allah Tabaraka wa Ta'ala gives, or these different ni'mats that we are seeking from Allah Ta'ala, in Rabbana atina fid dunya hasana wa fil akhirati hasana wa qina azab an-nar. So any true Muslim, any person who's got deep down muhabbat of Allah's Nabi sallallahu alayhi wasallam, then he will seek from Allah Tabaraka wa Ta'ala the opportunity to settle in the blessed land of Madina Sharif. So I will say that in Atina fi dunya hasana, if a person is seeking of all the other things, then one of the things that he is seeking also, that Ya Allah, create the opportunities for me to be the neighbor of Nabi alayhi salatu wasalam in this dunya. Because we are saying fi dunya hasana. In the akhirat he'll get all those stages and everything else, and waqina azab an-nar and everything in the akhirat. But fi dunya hasana, the person has to stay in this world in Madina Sharif to get fi dunya hasana. Of all the other things that we are seeking, children, we are seeking wealth, which is halal, we are seeking so many other ni'mats. So in the same way, this seeking, that Ya Allah, create the means for me to settle in Madina Sharif and be the neighbor of Nabi Pak sallallahu alayhi wasallam, and be in the city which Allah Ta'ala chose for the resting place of Nabi alayhi salatu wasalam, and then take khidmat of deen also in that Mubarak city, because it is a ladies' talim program. So therefore, now this is also something that the person is seeking in this world, that Ya Allah, make me also imitate and emulate Rasul Pak sallallahu alayhi wasallam. That when he was in Madina Sharif, when Nabi alayhi salatu wasalam, what did he do in Madina Sharif? Nabi alayhi salatu wasalam, these were the four things that he was doing. Verses of the Quran Sharif, rehearsal. Nabi alayhi salatu wasalam was making tazkiyah of the sahaba ikram radiyallahu ta'ala anhum ajma'in. He was teaching the kitab, the Quran Sharif, whatever the ayat are, who could be the greater mufassir of the ayat of the Quran Sharif than Rasul Pak sallallahu alayhi wasalam. And then his hikmah. So therefore, now besides all the other things that the person is seeking fi dunya, in this dunya, something that we are still seeking, but Allah tabaraka wa ta'ala blessed you with it, and that is that you are settled in this Mubarak land of Madina Sharif. So therefore, this dua becomes even more important in your lives, because it is a ni'mat which you have already attained. It is just like the person who was seeking a pretty wife, a beautiful wife, a pious and a righteous wife. So now he's already got that ni'mat, he married a woman of that kind. Or the woman was seeking a pious, righteous, good husband, now she got that husband. So now she will say, Ya Allah, protect this marriage of mine from fitnas, protect this marriage of mine from breakdown, protect this marriage of mine from different kinds of problems and friction and division and disunity. So now he'll be seeking, or she will be seeking that, because she's already got the ni'mat. So now you are seeking protection of that ni'mat. In the same way, the person who was asking for good health, now the person, if he is in good health, he is like a young soldier who can carry all the guns and ammunition and everything and run up the mountains. Now he's got that kind of health. So now he will seek from Allah tabaraka wa ta'ala a protection of that good health, because he's already got that health. That Ya Allah, until my dying day, now keep me in that kind of condition. Or the person who was poor and asked Allah Ta'ala, give me plenty of wealth, but it must be halal, it must be pakiza, So Allah Ta'ala gave the person wealth. So now what he will say, Ya Allah, this wealth which you gave to me out of your kindness, and you blessed me with this wealth, so now keep it protected, safeguarded. Don't allow any kind of zawal to come on this ni'mat of wealth, because so many people overnight they became paupers and poverty stricken. Look at where earthquakes take place, or where other kinds of disasters strike. Look at the flood waters now in Pakistan. Look at the damage that it has done. It's not only the poor and needy that were affected by those waters. People were living in bungalows and mansions and palaces and everything else. When the flood waters went, it didn't go swinging around those homes. They also got affected. So now the person has to keep on asking Allah Ta'ala for protection of those ni'mats. So in the same way, you who are now settled in Madina Sharif, it is a great ni'mat. Those days when we used to go in the 1960s to Makkah Mukarramah, so we are very, very close to the Haram Sharif, very close. The homes and hotels were very close to the Haram Sharif. There's hardly a walk, you just get down and you're in the Haram Sharif. And those who went before us, another 15, 20 years before that, they say that they used to open the windows and you can look down into the Haram Sharif. That when you open the window, you can look down into the Haram Sharif. The people are making namaz just there below you. So at that time, there were many people who used to sit in the rooms there, and they used to take their cigarettes and blow the smoke. And where the smoke used to go into the Haram Sharif. They used to sit by the windows and they used to say, oh, very nice, beautiful view from here, and the smoke goes into the Haram Sharif. So people used to tell them that this is not right, you are blowing the cigarette smoke and it's going into the Haram Sharif. So they used to feel offended. This was told to me by somebody who stayed in one of those small, small flats that were right around there. He said, we used to open our window and look inside there. So when they tell them, they said, don't do this, then they get offended. He said, after that what happened? Then they said, now expansion of the... So that alhamdulillah, it was expected and it was accepted, that expansion of the Haram Sharif. So they moved them little further, little further, little further. Thereafter came new laws. And those laws were such that they pack up and go from here now. They packed most of them up because they didn't have proper documentation to stay in Makkah Sharif, in Haramain Sharifain. So they packed them up and said, carry on, go from here. So they had to leave. So that ni'mat which they had was snatched away. The same thing happened in Burma and many other places. We know what happened. I have mentioned this many times and I repeat if it comes to mind, that Maulana Abul Hasan Ali Rahmatullah Ali, that great scholar, great alim, great wali, he went there, and after looking at the condition of the people there, then he told them that if I have to tell you, after looking at the clouds, that it could rain, then I'm not claiming that I'm a prophet of Allah Ta'ala, because the signs are there. And if I have to see a woman that's pregnant and say she will give birth any time, so there's not being a prophet of Allah Ta'ala, because the signs are there. I'm just giving you the gist of it. In the same way, the condition that I am seeing what is happening here, then I see Allah Ta'ala's azab coming within 10 years unless you make sincere tawbah. Now it just slipped from his mouth, or Allah Ta'ala made him say it 10 years, and exactly after 10 years was that revolution. And you may have met the people here in Madina Sharif also, and I have met them too, though nowadays we don't seem to see much of them. But those who were there at that time, they say how we had our businesses, we had everything running, and they were the ones who were really servicing our institutions. But there were lavish weddings that they used to have, one chicken in front of everyone, and you eat two pieces and throw the rest in the bin. Now those kind of things that were happening, the wastage and everything else. So he told them that if you're going to carry on like this, Allah Ta'ala's azab will come. And it is documented, his tapes are available still of those bayan. Exactly 10 years later, that is what happened, revolution. And I was told by that person, he was in Madina Sharif, he used to sell itar here those days. And he told me, he says, Maulana, I can tell you, you know, the shock that we got of our lives. When we went to our businesses after lunch, they told us, hand your key, where's your key? He said, we have taken over, if you want to stay here, then you work for us, and if you don't want to work for us, then you take 300 rupees or few hundred rupees and get out of the country. Overnight, complete revolution, tahawul of afiyat, zawal of ni'mat. This is what I'm saying. So therefore, this great opportunity that Allah Ta'ala has given to you to stay in Madina Sharif, you should not show any kind of negligence. You should make a lot of dua that Allah Ta'ala protect it. So that is where this ta'aleem comes in. Your ta'aleem, regular ta'aleem that you are having weekly, this is what I'm saying, is that it's a great ni'mat of Allah tabaraka wa ta'ala that first of all you got the opportunity to stay here, and then while you are staying here also you are not just satisfied with your own ibadat and just tilawat and your eating and drinking, but you've got a concern that you want to pass on this deen of Allah tabaraka wa ta'ala, and you want to make others also aware of what is in the Quran Sharif, Hadith Sharif. Therefore I'm saying read from the kitabs which are authentic, reliable. As a Shaykh Rahmatullah Ali's Fazail kitabs, there too there are certain things that we have to observe as etiquettes when we are reading it. But nevertheless, don't go into an explanation of ayat and ahadith which we may not understand. Leave that for the ulama. But continue with this work that you are doing amongst the women folk, and it will keep that spirit alive. That spirit will remain alive, that the person will remain conscious that what is my obligation, what is my responsibility when I'm in Madina Sharif, how I should behave, how I should conduct my life, how I should stay here, how much of ihtiram is required of this Mubarak place. So this is another thing that is important with our stay here, that while we are seeking from Allah tabaraka wa ta'ala a protection of this great ni'mat, a great ni'mat of being able to stay here, at the same time we engage in those very activities which Nabi alayhi salatu wa salam and his companions engaged in. Look at Hazrat Aisha radiallahu ta'ala anha, how much of ilm we gain through Hazrat Aisha radiallahu ta'ala anha. And look at the other sahabiyat, Nabi alayhi salatu wa salam's azwaj mutahharat, all the masail, from whom did they learn about the women folk and everything else? They learned from the wives of Nabi alayhi salatu wasalam. So therefore, as women folk settled here, as our sisters settled here, then our life must be a little different from those who are living in the outside world and outside countries. As far as eating, drinking and all is concerned, there is nothing wrong. Eat. Allah Ta'ala addresses the Anbiya alayhi salatu wasalam and says, Ya ayyuhar rasul kulu min at-tayyibat wa'amalu saliha. They are told the same thing, that eat whatever is of the tayyibat. It doesn't mean that you must only live here on sugar and water or anything of that kind. Nothing wrong. Eat of the tayyibat, eat of the halal, pakiza, ni'mats of Allah tabaraka wa ta'ala. But what must we do after eating? After eating, when the strength comes into the body, then wa'amalu saliha. Then make amal salih, righteous deeds. And the righteous deed is not only namaz, only roza, zakat and hajj. Everything that the person does in accordance with the ahkam of the Quran Sharif and laws of Nabi alayhi salatu wasalam becomes deen. It becomes ibadat. So your niyat has to be right. So the amal salih that the person has to do after the strength comes in the body, one of it now is this, that the person is passing on this deen to others. As the sahabiyat did, they are also passing it on, but within the parameters of sharia and within the restrictions that have been placed by sharia. So this is that great ni'mat that I'm talking about, that Madina Sharif is no ordinary place. Madina Sharif, there must not be just discussion all the time of all the worldly things and material things. The material things are a need, it's a necessity of life. But all the time that my house must be the best, my car must be the best, my clothes must be the best. Now that people do that outside Madina Sharif, but in Madina Sharif again, if that becomes the norm, that since we have lots of jewelry shops and lots of other material things in Madina Sharif, so our time is now passed in those bazaars and marketplaces without any real need. That is objectionable. One is the person is going to buy some food, some drink, some clothes, or he wants to live in a house that is little nice looking and good, well furnished, so that the heart stays attached here because we are weak. Therefore I always say that we must ask Allah tabaraka wa ta'ala for biryani. If a person likes biryani and considers that to be the best food or dish, so then he must ask Allah ta'ala for biryani. But then after that, if dal comes, then he must make shukr and eat it, or he must make sabr and eat it, but don't complain. So in the same way, ask Allah ta'ala for the best, nothing wrong. The person is living in a good home, driving a good car, or wearing a good shoe or wearing good clothes, there's nothing wrong. As long as he doesn't consider himself to be superior and full of pride, because this pride is very dangerous. Again, this was one of the things that we discussed in that bayans that we're having, and that is pride. And in pride I mentioned that one is that the person considers himself to have more wealth than somebody else. So that is not pride. If I have got 100 rand and somebody else has got 1 million rand, then how can that person with 1 million think that he's got less than me? Definitely he's got more than me. So for him to think that he's got more than me, there's nothing wrong. In the same way, if I have got a little more knowledge than the person who is in grade 1 or grade 2, so there's nothing wrong in my thinking that I've got more knowledge, or the person who is a doctor, is a lawyer, is a scientist, is a philosopher, and the other one is in a grade 4 or 5 in the school. Now you can't ask that person to think of himself having less knowledge than the one who is in grade 4 and 5. Definitely he's got more knowledge. So to have more than, and to think that I have got more wealth than, more clothes than, more cars than, or more properties than somebody, that is permissible. But to think that I'm better than somebody, because of my knowledge now, I am better than so and so. Because of my wealth, I am better than so and so. Or because of my cars and my homes, I am better than so and so. Now that is that pride. Batarul haq wa ghamtun nas. That the person rejects the haq and he looks down upon others, thinks of himself as superior. So that is that pride. So now in Madina Sharif also, the person has to be very, very careful and very much on guard. Mm-hmm. That the person must not allow any kind of pride to come. So the pride normally comes through these roads and these avenues, that the better flat then, better home then, better car then. So now pride starts coming slowly and creeping in. So we have to be very much on guard, that make use of those ni'mats of Allah Ta'ala, but have that humility at heart and increase the shukr of Allah Tabaraka wa Ta'ala. لَإِن شَكَرْتُمْ لَأَزِيدَنَّكُمْ. If you're going to increase the shukr, then Allah Tabaraka wa Ta'ala will increase his ni'mats and bounties. But now if the person in Madina Sharif starts competition business, I'm sorry, whatever is coming to my mind, I say it, and I don't mean any particular person. I'm also making a lot of dua. Allah Ta'ala create the conditions for settling here someday. But we have to carry on with the works of deen that are carrying on in the other parts of the country also. But the thing is that these are the things that we have to be careful about if we get the opportunity to settle. That there must not be now competition among the people of Madina Sharif in these avenues. The competition of the people of Madina Sharif must be in how much of deeni khidmat and work we did. Hazrat Maulana Yusuf Rahmatullah Alayhi in the Jamaat. So once in Lahore after the Ijtima, then they had all the big shots there from Lahore, from Pakistan. Because though in the Jamaats there are lots of people who are from the military, they are from the government departments, they are from high professions and everything else. So they are always there. So now they were being introduced to him. Somebody said that this is His Excellency so and so, so and so. Then these are his positions that he holds in the government. And this person is Secretary General of this and that. And this person is this and that. So he listened to everything. And thereafter he said that if you had told me, of course we can't say those very things until we reach that stage that he reached. As the Shaykh Zakariya Sahib Rahmatullah Alayhi, when he mentioned this, then he said that first you must become Hazrat Ji and then say it. Not that somebody introduce you to somebody and then you say, if you told me he's a donkey, then I'll understand. So we mustn't, we don't have that right. But what Hazrat Ji said, he said, look, I know the names of certain animals. There are certain animals, I know their names. Like if you say that this is a lion, then I know what a lion looks like and I know what the lion does. If you say this is a tiger, then I know what the tiger looks like and what it does. If you say this is a monkey, then I know what the monkey looks like. So he says, so like that, as far as animals are concerned, I know what they are. But all these positions that you told me, that this is this position and that position in the government and this, I don't know those titles. He was trying to say that some of those titles we too don't know. The titles that they give to people in the United Nations and other government bodies, some of the long titles, we don't even know them. So he said, I don't know about those titles. But what I do know is that the Sahaba-e-Kiram radiyallahu anhu majma'een, when they were introduced, then they were introduced that this is a Badri Sahabi. He took part in the Battle of Badr. And these were his courageous feats in the battle of Badr, and this is the khidmat of deen that he did, and this sahabi took part in the battle of Uhud, and this is how he came in front of Nabi alayhi salatu wasalam and put his back, he put his chest facing Nabi alayhi salatu wasalam, and he took all the arrows on his back to defend Nabi alayhi salatu wasalam. And these were the courageous feats of the other sahabas in the battle of Uhud. And then for the sake of the deen of Islam and for the propagation of the Quran and Sunnah, this is how they suffered, and this is the kind of tests and trials they went through, and this is the kind of khidmat and service that they made. In other words, the introduction of a Muslim, the other titles were by the way, that this is a doctor, this is a philosopher, this is a scientist, this is an engineer, this is a Maulana sahab, this is a Mufti sahab, this is a Qari sahab. Those titles were there. But the real thing is that how much khidmat and service they did of the deen of Allah Ta'ala, that was what was really required. Because there can be a great Mufti sahab but he's doing nothing. Can be a great Maulana sahab but he's doing nothing. So the real introduction was of what effort they made for the deen of Allah Ta'ala. All the other titles are by the way. That is what is was the khulasa and the gist of his bayan. So in the same way, in Madina Sharif, if we are staying, then that is the issue. That our competition must be in that how much of khidmat of deen we can do, or how much of ibadat we can do, how much of zikr and tilawat we can do, how much of salat and salam we read here, how much of sunnats of Nabi alayhi salatu wasalam came into our lives. That is the competition that should be here in Madina Sharif. It should be anywhere else too, but particularly in Madina Sharif. It's not that how much we progressed in the material world. The material world progress again if the person is doing it with the niyat of Allah Ta'ala's pleasure, and he wants to earn halal livelihood, and he wants to spend on himself and his family, his children, the poor, the needy, the destitute, the orphans, then he'll get sawab right through. But I'm talking about that competition that we are talking about. It must never come in, and especially because I'm addressing our ladies and our sisters here. So therefore I'm repeating this, or I'm probably, that's why Allah Ta'ala is putting it into my mind, that generally it comes from there. That the moment you visit somebody else's flat, then the desire to come is that must have exactly like that, or one better than that. The moment you sit in somebody's car, then my car must be better than that. The moment you see somebody's cloak or somebody's jewelry, then my jewelry and my cloak must be one better than that. So this desire, one is just the desire, the person wants to wear good clothes, wants to stay in a good house, wants to wear, but competition, that should never come in. Because this is what happened in South Africa, and you are well aware, you know more than I do. You have stayed your lives in South Africa and you only come here now. So therefore understand that this tabligh that you are making, the ta'lim that you are making, it will have its effect when the hearts have got that spirit, when the hearts have got the nuraniyat, when the hearts are attached with Allah Tabaraka wa Ta'ala. When our qurb and our ma'rifat and our yaqeen of Allah Tabaraka wa Ta'ala and His Nabi alayhi salatu wa sallam increases, so then Allah Tabaraka wa Ta'ala puts noor in that heart, and that noor after that generates, and that noor is passed on. Many times I have mentioned that the person after that, as my shaykh says, is that when he speaks after that, then he speaks in the same words, but those words, because they come out from a heart which is filled with the noor of Allah Tabaraka wa Ta'ala and the tajalli of Allah Ta'ala, so they come out in a capsule of noor, and that is what goes through the ears and into the heart again, and that is what has an effect. Sometimes simple words, but they have great effect because of that noor that those Allah Wallahs have. We don't have that. So therefore Hazrat Khaja Sahib Rahmatullah Alayh says very beautifully, تجھے ہر وقت یہ دھن ہے رہوں سب سے بالا تجھے ہر وقت یہ دھن ہے رہوں

because it is that noor that is being generated. Nabi alayhi salatu wasalam said, Hadith Sharif, Inna lillahi malaikatan sayyahin, that there are angels roaming about in the earth, and they convey to me the salam. Wherever a person reads salam, then those angels carry and bring it here. So I've mentioned this many times, that just as we have British Airways, we have Emirates Airlines, and we have South African Airways, and we call them flights, like that the flights of the angels, they are coming from all parts of the world. We never heard of those places having flights and having aeroplane service. How many countries don't have it? But here, from every little village, from every little town, from every little city, from the aeroplane, from the boats and ships on the ocean, from the jungles, from the forest, imagine no part of the world or there is where somebody reads salat and salam on Nabi alayhi salatu wasalam, but that the angels carry it and bring it here. What kind of arrangement Allah Ta'ala has made for the ummatis of Nabi alayhi salatu wasalam, that my ummatis amongst them will be such people who will not be able to make it to the Rauza Mubarak, but their hearts will be desirous that how I wish I too could stand at the Rauza Mubarak and say, As-salatu wassalamu alayka ya Rasulallah, As-salatu wassalamu alayka ya Habiballah, As-salatu wassalamu alayka ya khayra khalqallah. So Allah Ta'ala made this intizam, that read your salat salam, read your durud sharif from wherever it is, and I have conveyed, made this arrangement for you that my angels will carry it to Nabi alayhi salatu wassalam, and with your name and your father's name it will convey it there. So now those angels are coming from all sides, and they are coming over our heads. Now we say, we don't see it. Does it necessary to see everything? All the telephone messages that are going across and all the pictures that are going across, you put on your TV and you'll pick up the picture. You put on your telephone and you'll hear the message. You put on your radio station and you'll pick up. You just turn the switch little this way and it's Russia. You turn little this way and it's America. You turn little this way and it's picking up British stations. So where are they? All here in the air. We don't see nothing. So we believe in what Nabi alayhi salatu wasalam said. So imagine you are in Madina Sharif. Angels from around the globe are coming here. What a ni'mat, what a ni'mat. Use our imagination and then see after that what kind of rahmat Allah Ta'ala gives. So these few words, before we can even really get down to anything, the time expires. But I congratulate you that in Madina Sharif you have got a concern and you've got, mashallah, very, very capable, learned ulama here in your vicinity. And they have come from South Africa, so they understand the South African environment, they understand the South African mizaj and temperament. Now in their supervision, you are undertaking this ta'aleem and tabligh programs on a regular basis. I make dua, Allah tabaraka wa ta'ala, increase the knowledge, increase the amal, increase the activity, and Allah Ta'ala make you the means of even passing it on to the local residents. But as I said, with complete humility, considering their forefathers' ihsan upon us, that they brought it to us. Many of them, unfortunately, who are living here, they don't even know the basics. Some of them don't even know the basics. And with regards to Khawf-e-Khuda, unfortunately, many, many of them are living in vicinity, yet they haven't even been to Madina Sharif. They are living in Jinda for years and years and they haven't been to Madina Sharif. They say, what is the need to go there? And then I was told by somebody here in Madina Sharif that he had a neighbor, I don't know for how many years, he said he didn't even make his Jummah Salat here in the Haram Sharif. He said, what's the need to go there? We got one masjid nearby here. And he said, what, you South Africans all the time running to Masjid al-Nabawi, so I said, all the time running there. What is so great about it? Nauzubillah. Now this type of thing, we had that person in the plane from Sudan or somewhere he was, he's coming up and down for so many years supplying some equipment to the people in Makkah Sharif or some. So he says, so many years, he says, I go into Makkah Sharif and I do all the supplies, but unfortunately, he says, I haven't had a chance to read one salat in the Haram Sharif. So if he hasn't had a chance to read one salat in the Haram Sharif, then I wonder whether he made his Umrah also. For years, he says, but he hasn't made one salat in the Haram Sharif. He said it himself. So we must not feel proud. Tawfiq can be snatched away. Allah tabaraka wa ta'ala must protect us. We are coming down from Makkah Sharif to Madina Sharif just the other day. And throughout the journey, those four or five youngsters,

out the journey from there to Madina Sharif. They were playing cards all the time. So therefore we must also, whilst we are staying here, must worry about them, take some concern, pass on the deen in whichever way possible. But don't think that these ni'mats are everlasting. If we make qadr of it and make shukr over it, Allah Ta'ala will increase it. Otherwise it can be snatched away. Allah Ta'ala must protect it. Make dua to Allah Tabaraka wa Ta'ala that He give us all the tawfiq of amal and make our stay here in Madina Sharif a blessed one. Allahumma salli ala Sayyidina Muhammad wa ala ali Sayyidina Muhammad wa barik wa sallim. 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Oh my beloved Allah, my Rahim Allah, my Kareem Allah, most forgiving Allah, most compassionate Allah, most forgiving Allah, most beneficent, most merciful Allah. Out of your ihsan, your fazl and your kindness, you brought us to Madina Sharif. We were not deserving, my beloved Allah, of coming to this Mubarak city. The city that you chose for the resting place of my beloved Nabi Sallallahu Alaihi Wasallam. The city in which thousands of verses of the Holy Quran Sharif were revealed. The city where it became the center for the spread of Islam. Ay Rabbi Kareem, you chose this Mubarak city of Nabi alayhi salatu wassalam for the construction of this beautiful masjid of Nabi alayhi salatu wassalam. Ay Rabbi Kareem, the Sahaba ikram radiyallahu majma'een who gathered around Nabi alayhi salatu wassalam in this Mubarak city. What kind of good fortune they had. They imbibed the fragrances from Nabi alayhi salatu wasalam, the akhlaq, and they took it throughout the world. We are sitting here today because of their sacrifices, because of the difficult trials and tests that they underwent so that Islam and Iman may reach us. Ay Rabbi Kareem, the battle of Uhud takes place, the battle of Badr takes place, the battle of Trench, and so many other battles, Ghazawat, from Madina Sharif. After Makkah, preparation was made in Madina Sharif. Ay Rabbi Kareem, the time even came upon Nabi alayhi salatu wasalam and his companions when they had to tie stones on their bellies. In the battle of Trench, one Sahabi picks up his garment and shows Nabi alayhi salatu wasalam that due to hunger I've got a stone tied on my stomach. Greatest after Allah, for whom dastarkhans could have come down from Jannat of food, but for the sake of the Ummat, the Bikareem, he picks up his garment and shows two stones tied on the belly. My beloved Allah, there was no security in this Mubarak city. Sahaba ikram radiyallahu anhum ajma'in, coalition of forces, they're out to destroy them, annihilate them. But you gave the Muslims of protection and aman, Nabi alayhi salatu wasalam and his companions. Ay Rabbi Kareem, the sacrifices that they made, it is beyond our imagination. Today we come here with such comfort and such ease. We have so much to eat and drink and stay in beautiful flats and homes. Ay Rabbi Kareem, your ihsan, your fazl, your kindness that you brought us here. We are seeking from you, my beloved Allah, a protection of this great ni'mat and bounty. Because of our weakness, because of our shortcomings, because of our negligence, do not snatch away this bounty. For those people who are staying here, Ya Allah, make it a means of permanent residence for them. Bless them with barakat and rahmat of this Mubarak land and city. Ya Allah, bless them with the best of dunya and the best of akhirah. Bless them with material
and also spiritual progress, my beloved Allah. And Ya Allah, make their khatima on Iman in this Mubarak city. And as for us who come here for temporary residence, Ya Rabbi Kareem, make it easy for us to come repeatedly to this Mubarak city, and that we create the conditions that we remain here permanently and we get shahadat in this Mubarak city. Tawanna hai ke gulzare Madina ab watan hota, yahan ke gulshanon mein koi apna bhi chaman hota, basar ab zindagi apni diyare quds mein hoti, yahi jeeta yahi marta yahi goro kafan hota. Ey Rabbi Kareem, what a ne'mat, what a bounty to be the neighbor of Nabi Pak sallallahu alayhi wa sallam, to get the opportunity of making salat and salam at the Rosa Mubarak, to get the opportunity of making the 5 times salat in the masjid of Nabi alayhi salatu wa salam. A few meters away, my beloved Allah, a few meters away. When a person is in Riyadhul Jannah, he's just a few hands length away. The person who is standing in front of the Rosa Mubarak, what kind of qurb, what kind of qurb, by Allah? Such closeness you bless. Give us the tawfiq to appreciate this great ne'mat and bounty. Ya Rabbi Kareem, bless us with the best of dunya and the best of akhirah. Since you brought us here, my beloved Allah, it is a clear indication that you wish to forgive. Forgive our major sins and minor sins, sins that we committed knowingly, unknowingly, in the light of day or darkness of nights. Ya Rabbi Kareem, overlook our shortcomings, our faults, especially in this Mubarak city. Ya Allah, we are human beings. We are extremely weak umbatis of Nabi alayhi salatu wassalam. We don't have that kind of istihzar, my beloved Allah. Overlook our shortcomings, our weaknesses, our faults. Ya Rabbi Kareem, give us the tawfiq to stay here with ihtiram, with aqidat, with azmat. Ya Rabbi Kareem, don't snatch away this bounty, this great bounty, because of our negligence. Jo guzri teri yaad mein zindagi hai, wohi zindagi bas meri zindagi hai. 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Ya Rabbi Kareem, how merciful he was, how forgiving he was, how kind he was, how generous he was. Ya Allah, you are Rabbul Alameen. My Nabi sallallahu alayhi wa sallam is Rahmatul Lil Alameen. You are the Mawla of Rahmatul Lil Alameen. Ya Rabbi Kareem, you have mentioned in the Quran Sharif, Nabi alayhi salatu wa salam is Raufur Rahim. Ya Rabbi Kareem, and we are sandwiched between two Rahims, how can we then be deprived of your forgiveness? Hamari maghfirat kar de, hamari maghfirat kar de. Ya Rabbi Kareem, accept the broken efforts that we have put into our tilawat, in our zikr, in our ibadat, in our salat and salam, in our stay here. Ya Rabbi Kareem, hum se deen ki khidmat le le, ikhlas ke saath le le, hum se razi ho ja. 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We are spiritually sick, we are physically ill. 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
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If you are going to forgive us, Nabi alayhi salatu wasalam will become happy. You will become happy. The only one who will be displeased will be Shaitan. Ay Rabbi Kareem, Pyare Habib sallallahu alayhi wasallam ko khush kar de. Make him happy with forgiveness of our sins. You brought us here, my Allah. Even if we have to rub our foreheads on the ground till the day of Qiyamah and make shukr of this ni'mat, we cannot do justice, my Allah. Ya ke anwar, barakat, rahmaton se hume mala mal kar de. Ya Allah, our children, make them nek, make them salih, make them coolness of our eyes. Protect them from all the fitnas, my beloved Allah. Those whose children have gone on to drinks and drugs and vices and evils, bring them back onto Surat-e-Mustaqim. Ay Rabbi Kareem, ek din marna hai, akhir maut hai. Don't let the angel of death visit us in any kind of haram action. The time of death bring us to Madinah Tawayyiba. Madinah Tawayyiba mein salamat-e deen aur aza ke saath hame shahadat ki maut naseeb farma. Ya Rabbi Kareem, ye log janazas bhi in Masjid-e-Nabawi sallallahu alaihi wasallam. Where the Imam makes Allahu Akbar,

0: Very Kareem.
1: If it is not destined, here, wherever it may be, let it be in a state that you are pleased with us. Nabi alayhi salatu wasalam, all his life he made du'as for us. All his life he made du'as for us. How much he begged for the ummah. How much he begged. He made long, long prayers. Ya Allah. Especially in Hajjatul Wida. My beloved Nabi sallallahu alayhi wasallam. How much he begged. With his 124,000 companions, each and every one of them a shining star. Nabi alayhi salatu wasalam, Hajr-e Aswad ko chum karke jo manga, bataaf mein chal karke jo manga, Rukn-e-Yamani ko chu karke jo manga, Mizab-e-Rahmat ke niche ro ro ke jo manga, Hatim Sharif mein jo manga. 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How much he cried, how much he cried. The du'as that he made behind Muqam Ibrahim, the du'as on Safa and Marwa, du'as in Mina, and especially in Arafat from Zuhr till Maghrib. Allah, Allah, Allah. Masoom, sinless Nabi, from Zuhr till Maghrib, hands outstretched, begging and begging and begging for the Ummat. And the du'as that he made at Muzdalifah, and on all other occasions. Ya Allah, bless us with all the goodness that He asked for us. Bless our wives and children and parents and the ummah with all that goodness. And from all the mischief, all the fitnas, all the corruption, especially the fitnas of Dajjal that He asked for protection from. Ya Allah, protect us and the entire ummah of Nabiyyah Paak sallallahu alayhi wa sallam. 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

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Kiram, most respected brothers and our sisters listening over the receivers. In the month of Ramadan, we have heard many, many bayans on the virtues of fasting, on the virtues of the tilawat of the Quran Sharif, on the virtues of zikrullah, the virtues of charities, the virtues of giving zakat, etc., etc. Now, just as investment is important for a person, when a person is investing, then he does not close his eyes to factors which could cause harm to that investment. A person who is making investment, he is also cautious of the fact that loss could occur in this investment. As every person knows, in recent times everyone is talking about the crash on the stock market and the recession and the depression and all kinds of problems that people have faced.

So the person also takes some kind of precaution that he does not suffer loss in his investment. So like that, our namaz is an investment, our rozas are an investment, our zakat is an investment, our hajj is an investment, all these things are investments. Our charities are investments, everything is an investment. However, it depends on how we look after it, how we nurture it, and how we protect it from loss. So I was making dua, Allah tabaraka wa ta'ala must put some mazmoon which is beneficial for me, for you, and for all those who are listening over the receivers or later on they listen over radio stations, whatever it may be. That must be beneficial for all. So the mazmoon that comes to mind is the mazmoon, or it's a topic which we will say that is not very applicable in Ramadan, because the shayateen are chained. And I'm going to speak to you about shaitan and his attacks. So we will say that in the month of Ramadan, we have heard always that the shaitan is chained. But as you have heard the explanation many times, that the shaitan is chained, but our nafs, our ego, our passions, our desires, they are still with us. Our nafs is also with us. And it is the habit that we form over the 11 months that takes us through even Ramadan. We still indulge and engage in the same things in Ramadan by force of habit. The spaceships, we know when they are fired into space, after some time they don't even require fuel, they circle on their own. So like that, shaitan gives us such a boost in the 11 months that after that we keep circling. We don't even require any petrol after that. So therefore it is important to note that this shaitan is a reality. One person said that I've got someone who says that shaitan does not exist. He says one person told him that shaitan doesn't exist. There's no such thing as existence of a shaitan. It is just the thoughts of a person. There's lots of things we say that it is nothing in reality. Jannat is not a reality. Jahannam is not a reality. These are all just states of the mind. So like that they say shaitan also does not exist. So I told that person, must tell him, that in the morning when he gets up from deep sleep with disheveled hair, he must look at his face in the mirror. He'll find one there. If he wants to look for shaitan, he says it doesn't exist, then he must look into the mirror early morning when he gets up. When he hasn't washed his face still, at that time must look into the mirror, he'll find one there. In other words, if the person doesn't believe in shaitan, existence, and he's one shaitan himself. If a Muslim says, I don't believe in the existence of shaitan, then who can be a bigger shaitan than himself? Nevertheless, so this majma'a or this gathering here, we are people who are associated with masajid, with tabligh and dawat, associated with khanqas, associated with organizations that are doing dini khidmat, associated with charitable and religious institutions. Most of us have got some kind of connection with some dini organization or dini institution or dini work. So therefore we should listen to this even more carefully, because Hazrat Shaqiq Balkhi Rahmatullah Ali, I discussed this in detail in one of my majlis. Hazrat Shaqiq Balkhi Rahmatullah Ali, such a pious person, such a holy person, such a great waliullah. Now he says that no day goes by but that shaitan attacks me from all four sides, because Allah tabaraka wa ta'ala gave shaitan respite till the day of Qiyamah. So he said, I'm going to come from the front, I'm going to come from behind, I'm going to come from the right, I'm going to come for the left, and I'm going to mislead this man. Allah tabaraka wa ta'ala gave him that respite. So he comes from all sides and he whispers into the hearts of people. Nobody is safe from these attacks of shaitan. Now this great waliullah, he says, shaitan doesn't even leave me. Where is going to leave us? With our little bit of zikr, tilawat, khidmat of deen, with little bit of khanqa or some mashayikh, sohbat, how is he going to leave us if these great waliullahs were not left? He says he comes from all sides. Therefore we have been told that he said right, left, front and behind. But the shaitan forgot to say from above and from beneath. Two things he didn't say. So therefore we are told that there are two ways to avoid being attacked by shaitan and being flattened by shaitan. The way is that one is you turn above
raise your hands and beg Allah tabaraka wa ta'ala for protection. Because shaitan is a rejected dog of Allah ta'ala. It's a rejected one. Like how a person has a huge dog outside his house, and now we want to enter that house. Now that dog is there so that it may bark and keep us out of the house and out of the yard. Now if as intelligent people we also stand there and start barking back at the dog, will it help in any way? As the dog barks, we bark louder than the dog, it's not going to help. There is a button at the gate, we press the button, the owner, the master of the house will come outside and he will give some code language to that dog, it will sit down or it will move away and then we enter the house. How many times we've had this experience? So like that, if this dog, shaitan, is barking into the heart, then turn towards Allah Ta'ala, ask Him for protection. A'udhu billahi minash shaitanir rajim. Read la hawla wa la quwwata illa billah. Or read amantu billahi wa rusuli. Read something. Ask Allah Ta'ala for protection. Ya Allah, this dog is barking into my heart and want to take me in the wrong direction. Therefore, I'm seeking your protection. So that is the way to avoid it. And the other one is down, because shaitan didn't mention the ground. So therefore, now put your head on the ground and cry before Allah tabaraka wa ta'ala if the taqazas in the heart are coming very strongly to engage in haram. We talk of taqazas, we talk of demands from the wife, from the children, from the family, from the teachers, from the government, and from everyone we say there's taqazas. There's a lot of demands. So like that, there's a demand from the shaitan also, that follow me. So at that time, we turn towards Allah ta'ala. We raise our hands above or we put our heads in sajda and we beg Allah tabaraka wa ta'ala. 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

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Put your forehead on the ground. In nafil namazat we can even make duas in the sajda. Make dua to Allah tabaraka wa ta'ala. اپنے مالک سے اٹھ کر کے فریاد کر. Beg, plead to Allah ta'ala. Ask him to save us and protect us from the attacks of nafs and shaitan. This heart of ours which is dying, and some of our hearts are dead. Now to bring life into that heart, shed tears before Allah tabaraka wa ta'ala and ask him to put life into that heart. And this is the best time that we have, sehri time, tahajjud time, get into sajda and beg Allah tabaraka wa ta'ala. Ruha ku noore taqwa se tu shad kar. Our stomach, it will get happy if we have to put into the stomach. Our mouths will get happy if we have to put all the delicious food through it. We want all tasty, tasty food. That is for the physical body, and there's nothing wrong if it is within limits. Unfortunately, in the month of Ramadan, we exceed all limits of eating. But in any case, the food is the enjoyment of the body. But then soul of a person, what will it enjoy? It will enjoy the noor of taqwa. This month of Ramadan, you have been listening from the beginning, the taqwa, taqwa. So that is the food of the soul. The enjoyment of the soul is in taqwa. It gets an enjoyment. That is what gives the awliya-i-kiram, the karamat and all the other things that we talk about. That they get the noor of taqwa into their hearts. Therefore the speeches of people also, there are many, many speeches that we give. But our speeches are just empty words most of the time. It doesn't fall on any heart at all. It goes through one ear and out through the ear. Or we will make wah wah, marish, mashallah, beautiful speech, and that's the end of the story. But that which comes out from the heart of the Ahlullah and the Awliya-i-Siddiqeen, which we don't have. So because their hearts are filled with the noor of taqwa, so when their words come out also, they come out in the capsules of noor. They go through one ear and go into the heart. Someday or the other we will find the effect of that bayan and that speech in our heart. Allah tabaraka wa ta'ala must give us such hearts. I don't have it. We all make effort for it. So this is the thing that we have to understand, is that this shaitan, he's going to attack. Whoever it is, he's not going to see this is a waliullah. Therefore now we can't attack him. He won't leave a waliullah also till his dying day. There was one wali of Allah tabaraka wa ta'ala on his dying bed. On his dying day on the bed. He was saying, not now. They telling him, read kalima, or they saying, la ilaha illallah, la ilaha illallah. Because when a person is about to die, that time we mustn't tell him, you read, you read. He is in a different world altogether. Sometimes he doesn't even listen to us. He don't know who is around him to. So therefore, at that time, we should read ourselves, la ilaha illallah, la ilaha illallah. Then if the person listens and reads, alhamdulillah. Sometimes he may have read it in his mind. But now here they were insisting, they wanted him to read, they want him to read. And he was saying, abinai, abinai, abinai. So now they're wondering that here we're telling him, read la ilaha illallah. And he's saying, abinai, not now, not now, not now. So after a little while he got a little bit consciousness again. A little bit conscious he came. So he said that, what's this? Abinai, you were saying abinai, abinai. He says, I wasn't talking to you, I was talking to Shaitan. He was whispering that now you got saved from my clutches. You're going away with your iman. How lucky and fortunate you are. So he says, abinahi, abinahi, not yet, not yet. Because I do not know how many breaths are left. And I don't know when you will mislead me and misguide me and deceive me. Therefore I was addressing Shaitan, not now, not now. Until I don't go away from this world. Therefore the Shaykh Abdul Qadir Jilani Rahmatullah Alayhi, when somebody started praising him and say, Hazrat, you are like this, like that. And look at your karamat and look at what Allah Ta'ala has blessed you with and everything. And how fortunate and lucky you are. What did he say? Look at the person of such height, such caliber. His feet on the necks of the awliya. And he says, not now. He says, I'm like the person who is in mid-ocean on a ship. And the ship is being lashed by storms. The ship is being lashed by storm. The passengers are in fear of drowning because the ship is about to sink.
He says, at that time, how the passengers are in fear of drowning. So he says, I am like that person, that how they want to get onto the shore. So I am like that person. When I leave this world with kalima, then I will say that that is the time now to rejoice. I give you the gist of what he said. Now it's not that he was committing any kind of sin. Who could have been more pious than him in his time? Allah tabaraka wa ta'ala gave him such karamat. But still he too is fearing. The shaitan must not mislead. The great awliya, they feared that the attacks of this nafs and shaitan. Therefore they were all the time conscious. Like how a person is carrying big bags of money and is going somewhere to deposit or whatever it may be. So then, or he's got in his pocket loaded money. Now he's walking or he's going traveling overseas and all the dollars and pounds and riyals are in that purse. So he keeps it under his arm and tight also and keeps checking that nobody's hand is entering that purse. So like that, these awliya, they keep on checking that nafs and shaitan are not stealing any part of their wealth, which is the muhabbat of Allah and His Rasul sallallahu alaihi wasallam. They are prepared to forego everything in this world, but they will not sacrifice the muhabbat of and the love of Allah ta'ala and His Rasul sallallahu alaihi wasallam. Without Allah, they cannot survive. Mujhko jeene ka sahara chahiye.

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Without Allah تبارک و تعالیٰ, can anybody survive? So he says, I need your rahmat, your mercy, your blessings, your fazl, your kindness, your ihsan. My beloved Allah, I need all that in my life. غم تمہارا دل ہمارا چاہیے. 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It must be my forehead and your door, my beloved Allah. So they won't sacrifice the love of Allah tabaraka wa ta'ala for anything. Yet they were so conscious. Shaitan must not mislead them. So Shaqiq Balkhi rahmatullah alayhi says, Shaitan comes from all sides. Every day he comes. He comes from the front. And he tells me, he says that Allah Ta'ala is Ghafoorur Rahim. So what are you so worried about all exerting yourself, ibadah, zikr, tilawat, doing everything and staying away from sins and all that? Allah Ta'ala is Ghafoorur Rahim. Allah is very forgiving, very merciful. Isn't it an ayat of the Quran Sharif? I'm giving you an explanation. He said it in few words. That isn't it an ayat of the Quran Sharif? Inna Allah Ghafoorur Rahim. So Allah Ta'ala is most forgiving, most merciful. So there's no need to worry. Carry on your life as you wish to carry on. So now look at Shaitan. He uses the ayat of the Quran Sharif to mislead. And this is the danger in these times of fitna, that for a justification of our sins, we look for ayats of the Quran Sharif. Instead of asking Allah Ta'ala for forgiveness, for our weakness, we look for an ayat of the Quran Sharif for justification. Or some hadith sharif which was specifically related to a certain incident. Now we will look for that and we'll say, but all the ulama and the mufassireen, muhaddithin can say what they want, but isn't one incident like this also? Now we won't even understand the background of that. So we look for justification. So here also he says that isn't Allah Ta'ala Ghafoorur Rahim? So he says, I respond. Now this is the lesson that he teaches us. He says, I respond. Now that response I mentioned in that bayan, that we also must respond. If we are getting any attack of shaitan, we must also respond. As if we are talking to shaitan, because we know that's a whispering of shaitan. Allah Ta'ala is not going to encourage us to do any haram. So it's a whispering of shaitan, or it's a nafs. So at that time, as if we are talking to shaitan or our nafs, we must say, that I am not going to listen to you. I am the banda of Allah. As that Waliullah was sitting on the stairs of Delhi's Jame Masjid, and there he was saying, Tu mera Allah nahi, aur main tera banda nahi, to teri baat mein kyun mano? You are not my Allah, I am not your banda, why must I listen to you? Now everybody passing by there, they say, this man is committing kufr. He says, I am not Allah Ta'ala's banda. Then one sensible person stopped there to ask him, then what is this nonsense you are talking? Me tera, tu mera Allah nahi, me tera banda nahi. So then he said, well, at least you sound reasonable that you inquired what I was saying. He says, I was addressing my nafs. My nafs was making a kind of a taqaza, or shaitan's whisperings were coming. So I was addressing them and saying that you are not my Allah and I am not your servant and slave, so why must I listen to you? I must listen to my Allah. So he says, I was addressing them. So like that, we too have to sometimes address this nafs and shaitan. But the only thing I say was look around first, that nobody is listening to us. Otherwise they'll say, look for the nearest asylum for this person. He's talking on his own to something. Or some jinnat has affected him. So take him away. But this is what we have to do, as Hazrat Shaqiq Balkhi rahmatullah alayhi says, definitely Allah Ta'ala is Ghafoorur Rahim. 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Meaning, Allah Ta'ala is Ghafur Rahim. For the person committed some sin, made some mistakes, made some error. As human beings, we are bound to fall, commit some sin, some evil, something happened in the life. Now this person makes so much of tawbah, so much of tawbah. Allah tabaraka wa ta'ala forgives that person. The person has iman, amal-e-salih,
He also does righteous deeds, and then he remains constant in that righteous deeds after that. That means accidental sin took place. Now he makes lot of tawbah. And even if sins didn't take place, he makes tawbah. And then he asks Allah Ta'ala to keep him on the straight path. So then Allah Ta'ala is Ghafoorur Rahim. That means a man must not lose hope, irrespective of how far he has gone. I've said this many times, that our youth sometimes say, but I did this too, and I did that too, and I did that too. You did everything. Now sort it out. What are the rights of Allah Ta'ala? Namaz, roza, zakat, hajj. Start paying the qazas, or start keeping the qazas of fasting. Start paying the zakat that was due. Start making the qazas of namaz slowly. Obviously, if a person didn't make namaz 20 years of his life, he can't make it in one day. So slowly, slowly, gradually make that. And as far as the rights of people are concerned, nobody can become a waliullah or be forgiven until he fulfills those rights. So if there's money owing to people, if the person has stolen some property, or the person has taken in inheritance that which was not due to him, or in any other way he cheated somebody, or he loaned somebody money and took a lot of interest on it. So now search for those people. Just tawbah in the masjid is not sufficient. Hajj upon hajj is not sufficient. Just crying in Mina, Arafat and Muzdalifah is not sufficient. No matter how many hajj we make, but we have to fulfill those rights. But don't lose hope. Allah tabaraka wa ta'ala is forgiving. He'll forgive the sin of having committed this sin. Allah ta'ala will forgive. But now fulfill those rights. So then Allah ta'ala is Ghaffar. Allah ta'ala is Ghafoorur Rahim. Ye kushti to hai unse umr bar ki, kabhi wo dabale, kabhi tu dabale. Ye kushti to hai unse umr bar ki, kabhi tu dabale, kabhi wo dabale. 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This wrestling match between oneself and nafs and shaitan will continue till his dying day. Jo naakam hota rahe umr bar bhi, baharhal koshish to aashiq na chode. What kind of a mu'min and Muslim is that, that he was quite happy that this cord of muhabbat of Allah has snapped and is happy with it? If somebody has got a beloved and the beloved says, these days I'm very angry and upset with you. So does he say, well, that's okay, no, my, no problem. Does anybody say that? If the wife says that, the husband says that, children say that, the parents say that, if anybody has got true love, and even illicit beloveds, then they will say, no, no, somehow they'll make the person happy, somehow make him happy. So if that cord of muhabbat has snapped, then rejoin that cord. Don't be satisfied. Even if you fail 100 times, don't lose hope. But don't be satisfied and say, well, now what does it matter? Carry on now. So he says, this is the response I give to you. Then he says, he comes again from the right hand side. And now he says, how long are you going to remain tied to halal and haram? That my earnings must be halal, my livelihood must be halal, everything must be halal. How long are you going to keep worrying about this halal, haram? How long are you going to be worrying about all this haram coming into the system and you don't want it to come? Hijacking of containers, stealing people's monies, money from the casinos, discos, money from haram sales, money from all kinds of evil. Now I say, how long are you going to resist? Look at how people are becoming rich. What is the most flourishing trade today? It's the bars, the pubs, the discos, the casinos. Now all this type of income the person is avoiding. He says, because I'm a Muslim, I'm a mu'min. So he says, how long are you going to do that? Engage in earning whatever it is coming through. Halal means, haram means, as long as it comes. Halal andar, haram andar, sab kuch andar, phir bhi hai maskalandar. Carry on. So he say, again I respond to shaitan and his whispering, and I say, وَمَا مِنْ دَابَّةٍ فِي الْأَرْضِ إِلَّا عَلَى اللَّهِ رِزْقُهَا. Meaning that every creature that Allah Ta'ala has created, every human being, every creature, everyone, Allah Tabaraka wa Ta'ala has got its sustenance fixed. This is what I've been discussing over a number of days after the Fajr namaz. That the sustenance is fixed, there's no need to go towards haram. If we go towards haram, then it means that that same thing was going to come through halal means, with a little bit of patience and sabr and a little bit of correct effort. It was going to come to that person through halal means. Allah Ta'ala was going to give it to him through halal.
But he was impatient and he wanted it through haram. So Allah Ta'ala gave it through haram. But now you will have to face the consequences of that haram. So he said, this is what I respond. That you don't have to tell me that how long I'm going to remain like this. I'm going to remain like this till my dying day. Because I truly believe that my sustenance has been fixed by Allah Tabaraka wa Ta'ala. There's no way that any reduction will take place in that sustenance. Now we can explain on this, go on and on, but the third one. Third one, he says, he comes again. And now this time, he says that how long are you going to stay away from all the sins? And this is the attack that he makes on the children, on the youth, and people like us all the time. He keeps on whispering that, how long are you going to stay away from the disco, cinema, rave clubs, drugs, dancing, gambling? Look at all the programs that take place. Look at all the entertainment that has been laid out for people in July holidays, December holidays, throughout the year. Look at the number of advertisements in the newspapers that invite towards all these haram establishments and places. Look at all the prostitute quarters and look at all the music dens and everything else. Oh young person, how long are you going to stay away from all this? Enjoy life. Kar le jo karna hai aakhir maut hai. Hazrat Khaja Sahab Rahmatullah Alayhi say, ek din marna hai aakhir maut hai. Kar le jo karna hai aakhir maut hai. So this shaitan also says the same thing. That kar le jo karna hai aakhir maut hai. But the meanings are different. What we mean is that whatever you can do whilst Allah Ta'ala has given health, wealth and everything else, do it now because one day you will leave this world. The wealth will be shared by your people that you leave behind. Nothing will accompany in the grave. Na kuch maal o daulat na dhan jayega, faqat saath tere kafan jayega. 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What will accompany the person? So therefore the good deeds that the person will do will accompany the person. So therefore when we say, kar le jo karna hai aakhir maut hai, that is what we mean. And shaitan says, well enjoy yourself, drink, gamble, dance, go to the clubs and enjoy all the haram because one day you're going to die. So you see, he comes and tells me the same. This is how it whispers. I'm giving you an explanation which is relevant to our times. So then he says, again I respond to shaitan. وَأَمَّا مَنْ خَافَ مَقَامَ رَبِّهِ وَنَهَى النَّفْسَ عَنِ الْهَوَى فَإِنَّ الْجَنَّةَ هِيَ الْمَأْوَى. The person who feared standing before Allah Tabaraka wa Ta'ala on the day of Qiyamah and answering and accounting. If we just get one letter from receiver of revenue, we become so restless, we run around for dua, look for somebody to help us and assist us. Why? Because the receiver of revenue wants to investigate. We are afraid that when he's going to come to our office, how are we going to answer? So what about Allah Tabaraka wa Ta'ala questioning us on the day of Qiyamah? Here we can do lots of things. Bribes can also work. And many other ways the person can save his skin. Qiyamah day, who is going to save us? So amma man khafa maqama rabbihi. Person who feared standing before Allah on the day of Qiyamah and answering, accounting. Everything has been recorded. Allah Tabaraka wa Ta'ala says, وَأَمَّا مَنْ خَافَ مَقَامَ رَبِّهِ وَنَهَى النَّفْسَ عَنِ الْهَوَى. As a result, he restrained himself from evil actions and deeds. Give you a meaning of it. But after that, it doesn't mean that now this person doesn't enjoy the good things of this life. He becomes a hermit, he just goes away on the mountain tops or goes away into the jungles or he forsakes everything. Nothing like that. The person will still eat, drink, enjoy the good things of this world. He will fulfill the rights of Allah Ta'ala and the creation. He will make Amar bil Maruf, Nahi Anil Munkar, invite towards good, forbid from evil, clean his house up of all the filth that has entered his house. Clean our hearts also of all the filth that has entered, malice, greed, pride, arrogance, jealousy, envy. Then he will enjoy the ni'mats of Allah Tabaraka wa Ta'ala, increase his shukr, Allah Ta'ala will give more.
So it doesn't mean that the person now doesn't make use of anything, but he restrains himself from all that is haram. That is the main thing. Anything that is haram and forbidden, the person says, I'm not going anywhere near it. My Allah is displeased with it. He is the Creator. I must not displease my Creator. So he says, this is how I respond. Many a times I have read that beautiful couplet of my Hazrat. Mana maasiyat mein mujrimana thodi lazzat hai, magar us paalne waale se ye kaisi baghawat hai. 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The gist of which is that indeed we acknowledge that there is a little bit of pleasure in haram, little bit of pleasure. The person is committing adultery, fornication, going to the gambling disco and other places, a little bit of pleasure, but it is haram pleasure, stolen pleasure. It's like a person that's driving a Rolls Royce which is stolen. So he's enjoying all the luxury and he's enjoying the speed and he's enjoying everything. Suddenly he sees there's 10 cars with the sirens on and with blue lights. Now where his enjoyment will go? Or the person was engaging in haram, now the woman fell pregnant or something. And even if nothing happened then too, the person's enjoyment is short-lived. If he's a Muslim, there's no enjoyment. A Muslim cannot enjoy haram. If he's a true Muslim, there's no enjoyment in haram. He can say that I fell for temptation, but he can't say there's enjoyment in haram. If he says I had enjoyment in haram, his iman is at stake. So what kind of happiness will there be then in haram? So he says, janaza abru ka dafna karna. Allah Ta'ala gave you izzat through your topis and through your kurtas and through your namazes and through your fasting in Ramadan and through the other ways that we were identified as Muslims. Allah Ta'ala gave us respect. But what we are doing is we are losing that respect, not only of ourselves, but even the Muslim community becomes disgraced because of our actions and deeds. So therefore he says, this is how I respond to shaitan. And the last attack, he says, after that he is now, when he sees he failed on all three. So now he comes in a very beautiful way and says, MashaAllah, MashaAllah, how much of work of deen you did. Nobody did work like you. Look at the number of people that changed their lives because of your hard work and effort. Look at the number of tilawat of the Quran Sharif that you made in Ramadan. Look at the nights that you stayed awake. Look at the sacrifices that you made. Look at the charities that you gave. You built masajid around the globe. And look at the poor and needy that you fed. There's hardly a person in your area and locality and country that you didn't help and assist. In other words, now he brings all the good deeds in front of the person. He exaggerates it. And he says, you have done so much that now you've got no worry at all. Now you are a jannati, finished jannati. How many of us fall for that kind of attack again? That a little bit of namaz, roza, zakat, hajj, little bit of dini activity, little bit of going to some khanqah or mashayikh, little bit of going out in the jamaat, dawat and tabligh, little bit of reading Quran Sharif, making zikrullah, tilawat, charities, and we want to check our faces in the mirror, how much of noor came, and we want to make announcement of our piety and our taqwa, and we look down upon everybody after that. That everybody else is inferior to me. I am the only one that is superior. We become shaitans. Instead of falling for the temptation of shaitan, we become shaitans ourselves. Pride comes into our heart. We walk with arrogance and pride after that. Anybody who hasn't done that much of tilawat, zikr, ibadat and dini activity, or hasn't had the sohbat of the mashayikh, then finish, we look down upon that person. This person is jahannam. We have to be very much on guard, my dear brothers. We have to be very much on guard. Now this is another attack that comes in this form that you have already done plentiful, so jannat is yours now. So he says, "Wal aqibatu lil muttaqeen." He says, I respond to shaitan, this attack, and say, aqibat, the end result is for the muttaqeen. Again, the same example and incident which I gave you of Hazrat Shaykh Abdul Qadir Jilani Rahmatullah and so many other awliya, that they were concerned about how they're going to leave this world. And none of us have got any certificate up till now that definitely we're going to die in this state of Iman and where we are going to go. Allah Ta'ala must bless us all with death on Iman in Madina Sharif.
And if not there, wherever, at least is that Allah must be pleased. But we don't have any guarantee, no certificate. The Sahaba Ikram, those who ashram washara, they were given glad tiding in this world. Besides them, others also. Nabi alayhi salatu wasalam is telling them, Abu Bakr fil Jannah, Umar fil Jannah, Usman fil Jannah, Ali fil Jannah, all the other Sahabas that he told fil Jannah. Look at their lives, how much they cried before Allah tabaraka wa ta'ala. Did they not have yaqeen on Nabi alayhi salatu wasalam's word that they are Jannatis? Then why all the crying and the tears? And we just do a little bit and we are already Jannatis.

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They are high up, soaring high in the air. I am still like a speck of dust on the ground, my beloved Allah. Haven't taken off as yet. Nafs and shaitan keeps pulling me back onto the ground. Tere gulistan mein sab gul hai. Everyone in your garden is a beautiful flower. The only thorn is myself. We should consider ourselves as thorns and everybody else as flowers, and not the other way around, that we consider everybody else as thorns and ourselves as flowers. That we have got the fragrance, everybody is a thorn. We don't know when that person makes tawbah and Allah Ta'ala forgives his sin. Mujhe bhi kuch fikre akhirat ho, bohut hi ghaflat shiar mein ho. रहा मैं बेकार जिंदगी भर, बस अब तो मशगूल कार में हूँ। या अल्लाह, गिव मी ऑल्सो सम फिकर ऑफ आखिरत। आई रिमेन यूजलेस ऑल माई लाइफ, मेक मी अ यूजफुल पर्सन नाउ। हर दम करूँ मैं ए मेरे बारी, अल्लाहू

Beloved Allah, you know that I'm drowning in the ocean of sins. Every hair of my body is immersed in sins. Mujhe bhi kuch fikr hai akhirat ho. Now give me some fikr of the akhirat. Then he says, this is akhiri din. That means each and every one of us must consider the last breath of ours to be the akhiri. We don't know, even know whether we will get back to our cars and reach our home safely. How many people in the masjid, they collapsed and gone. How many people in the bazaars, they collapsed and went. How many people told their wives, prepare today biryani and prepare fish and mutton and chicken and everything, and I'm bringing some visitors and I'm coming and my friends are coming. But the person, instead of him coming with the visitors came with his janaza to the house. So, ya akhiri din hai zindagi ke. And they said, how should I lead my life if they are the last days? It must be in your muhabbat and the muhabbat of Nabi alayhi salatu wasalam. Then we will still be normal human beings. We are not going to go on to any extreme. We will be normal human beings, but we will enjoy then the ni'mats of Allah. We will enjoy His rahmat, peace and blessing. May Allah Ta'ala bless me, bless you. I open the door. Alhamdulillahi Rabbil Alameen wa salatu wa salamu ala Sayyidil Anbiya'i wal Mursaleen sallallahu alayhi wa ala alihi wa ashabihi ajma'in. My beloved Allah, my Rahim Allah, my Kareem Allah, most forgiving Allah, most compassionate Allah, most loving Allah, most caring Allah, most tolerant Allah. There is no one for us besides you, O my beloved Allah. If you have to turn away your glance of mercy and forgiveness from us, who is there for us besides you? Which other door are we going to tap? Which other home are we going to go and take? Tere siwa hamara koi sahara nahi. Tere siwa koi hamara nahi. My beloved Allah, we are turning towards you. We are indeed the most sinful servants on the surface of the earth. You have seen everything that our eyes have seen. You have heard everything that we have spoken. My beloved Allah, every action of ours has been before your sight. There is no question of you being blind to our actions and deeds. When you have blessed billions of people with sight, how can you be blind to our actions? You could have destroyed us there and then when we were committing adultery or fornication or popping drugs in our mouths or in the casinos or discos or theaters or cinema or any kind of haram action. You could have destroyed us there and then. You could have brought embarrassment, shame and disgrace upon us. But how tolerant you are and how forgiving you are. How compassionate and loving you are that you did not seize us. You gave us another opportunity to raise our hands before you and make tawbah from our sins. My beloved Allah, forgive our major sins and our minor sins. Sins that we committed knowingly or unknowingly in the light of day or darkness of nights. Ay mere Allah, hum gunahgar hain, hum siyakar hain, hum badkar hain, hum mujrim aur khatakar hain. Mere Allah, hum jaise bhi hain, tere bande hain. Tujhe chhod ke hum gande jaye kahan? Tere siwa hamara koi sahara nahi. Whatever we may be, my beloved Allah, but we are your servants and your slaves. Change the direction of our lives. Clean and purify our hearts of malice, of greed, of pride, of arrogance. Ya Allah, forgive our major sins and our minor sins. Sins that we committed knowingly or unknowingly. In the light of day or darkness of nights. Sins of our eyes, of our ears, of our tongues, our hands and feet. Ya Allah, day and night we used your bounties, your ni'mats for your disobedience. Distance us from nafs and shaitan. Distance us from nafs and shaitan. Fill our hearts with your muhabbat and the love of Rasulullah sallallahu alayhi wasallam. Make us do those things which are pleasing to you, O my beloved Allah. Attacks of nafs and shaitan are flattening us, my beloved Allah. Save us from the attacks of nafs and shaitan. Oh, my beloved Allah, those who are weak, give them strength. Those who are sick and ailing, give them complete shifa. Whosoever, whether their parents or themselves, or their children or family members, or anyone in the ummah of Nabi alayhi salatu wasalam is sick and ailing, whether they're in hospitals, in clinics or homes, wherever they may be, bless them with complete shifa. Ya Allah, we know that sometimes sicknesses, diseases, ill health, weakness, poverty can be a test, can be a blessing in disguise. But we are extremely weak servants of yours. Even if it is in the form of a test,
Ya Allah, even if it is in the form of a blessing, change it to the blessing of good health. Ya Allah, give us wealth in abundance but with full of barakat and blessings. Save us and protect us from any kind of haram coming into our lives. My beloved Allah, those who are in financial difficulties, bless them with plentiful of halal risk and remove the difficulties. Those who are on journeys, make them reach the destination safely. Those who are in Umrah, make them bless them, my beloved Allah, with maqbool and mabroor umrahs. Those who are planning for hajj, remove all obstacles from their path. Make their hajj easy and maqbool. Those who have no children, bless them with pious and righteous children. Those whose children have gone on to drinks and drugs and vices and evils, bring them back onto sirat-e-mustaqim. Ay, mere pyare Allah, hum gunegar hai, hum siyakar hai, bande wagar tere hai. My beloved Allah, bless us with the best of dunya and best of akhirah. Don't deprive us of the goodness of this world and the goodness of akhirah. Ya Allah, when the time of our death comes, don't let the angel of death visit us in a disco, cinema, theater, casino, porn sites of the internet, in adultery, fornication, or any kind of haram action. We don't know when the angel of death is going to strike. Ya Allah, don't allow any kind of embarrassment to come upon us, or our families, or the ummah of Nabi alayhi salatu wasalam. Ey khuda ee bandara ruswa wakun, garbadam man sirre man paida wakun. I acknowledge, my beloved Allah, that definitely we have committed a lot of sins. But don't expose our weaknesses and shortcomings and sins, my beloved Allah. Ya Allah, Haji Ibdadullah Rahmatullah, that great Waliullah, whole night he makes this dua in the Haram Sharif. And we commit sins upon sins and we have got no istighfar and tawbah in our lives. Mere Allah, the month of Ramadan, accept the fast that we have kept, accept our zikr, accept our tilawat, accept our charities and our zakat, accept our khidmat and service that we may have rendered. Oh, my beloved Allah, with your fazl, with your kindness, with your ihsan, accept it. We haven't been able to do justice. My beloved Allah, ek din marna hai akhir maut hai. When the time of our death comes, take us to Madina Tayyiba. Bless us with shahadat in Madina Tayyiba. 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of deen that are taking place bless each and every one with ikhlas in the amal make each and every one of us my beloved Allah bless each and every one of us with your qurb with your marifat with yaqeen in you with tawakkul in you with trust in you bless us with prosperity in this world, in the qabr, in the akhirah. Enters into jannat in the company of my beloved Rasul sallallahu alayhi wa sallam without any reckoning. Nabi alayhi salatu wa salam, all his life he made duas for us. Bless us with all the goodness that he asked for us. Bless the ummat with that goodness. And from all the mischief, corruption and fitnas he asked for protection, protect us and the ummat of Rasulullah sallallahu alayhi wa sallam. Remove the difficulties, the pain, the suffering of mankind around the globe. Whether it is AIDS or drought or famine or floods, my beloved Allah, remove those difficulties. Bless everyone with hidayah. Make everyone worthy of entry into Jannat. رَبَّنَا تَقَبَّلْ مِنَّا إِنَّكَ أَنْتَ السَّمِيعُ الْعَلِيمُ وَتُبْ عَلَيْنَا إِنَّكَ أَنْتَ التَّوَّابُ الرَّحِيمُ Ya Allah, so many have lost their parents, children, family members.
All those who have passed away in the ummah of Nabi alayhi salatu wasalam, bless them with Jannatul Firdaus. Give them the highest stages in Jannat. And give sabr-e jameel and ajr-e azim to their family members, kith and kin. 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

So there's now the right thing to do is to get to your cars so that you don't obstruct those people that are wanting to leave. But if your car is parked properly and you want to make musafa, then do so from one side. I will make musafa so that the barakat of your hands come into my hands, not the other way around.

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We too at least can get to know what the virtues are of performing our salat, what the warnings are of not performing salat, what the virtues are of fasting in Ramadan or keeping fast on other days, what is the virtue of Laylatul Qadr, what are the virtues of the different azkar if the person reads La ilaha illallah, or the other tasbihat, then what are the virtues, what has been promised, because it is human nature that we want some kind of a return. We say we must get some return on investment. Allah tabaraka wa ta'ala gave us the time, He gives us the tawfiq, and then we do one or two things of ibadat, but then still He gives us big returns. It is as if we have made some kind of investment. That is human nature, that we want to see some returns. So by knowing what is the virtue of an amal, then the person does it with more dedication. So then he does it with more dedication. Even the fasting itself in Ramadan, what does Nabi alayhi salatu wasalam say? Man sama Ramadana imanam wa ihtisaban ghufira lahu ma taqaddama min zambi. The person who fasts in the month of Ramadan with iman and with expectation of reward, expectation of sawab, it has been beautifully translated by one ashik of Allah Ta'ala, ashiqana tarjuma, ke jo sawab ki lalach mein roza rakhta hai, Ramzan Sharif mein sawab ki lalach mein. How a person has greed for other things, like that he has greed for this sawab also. We must have greed for sawab, because that's the currency of the akhirat. But we do it for the pleasure of Allah Ta'ala, and He is the one who is giving the rewards. So then his past sins, we're talking about the minor sins, will be forgiven. The same with the person who stands up in the nights of Ramadan, engages himself in salat. So he's with two things again, with iman and ihtisaban. He got iman also and is looking forward to the rewards on that. And the person who stands up in the night of Qadr, Laylatul Qadr, again with iman and ihtisaban, sawab ki lalach mein, in the greed for sawab. So Allah tabaraka wa ta'ala will forgive his past sins. So we are being encouraged in this manner. The same with Hajj, the fazail of Hajj. So if you, to give you some encouragement, that you should read this kitab, Fazail Ramadan, before Ramadan. But now that these nights are coming, there is a whole section there on Atikaf, the section on Laylatul Qadr. Now these things, if we know, then we will look forward to the rewards. Now just for this one Hadith Sharif, because it is the 21st night, so let us take it from the source. And it is a Hadith Sharif which has been recorded in Mishkat Sharif. And it, an Abi Sayyid al-Khudri radiyallahu ta'ala an, anna Rasulullah sallallahu alayhi wa sallam i'takafa al-ashr al-awwala min Ramadan. Nabi alayhi salatu wa sallam made i'takaf for the first 10 nights of Ramadan. First he made i'takaf. 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Thereafter, the middle 10 days, Nabi alayhi salatu wasalam made i'tikaf in a Turkish tent
inside the masjid a Turkish tent that we made in Turkey. So from those days, the Turks seem to have been experts in making good tents, or whatever the meaning, but the thing is, it's mentioned in the Hadith Sharif, it was a Turkish tent. Nabi alayhi salatu wasalam made a i'tikaf in that. 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Now look at the words that Nabi alayhi salatu wasalam is using. He raised his head out of the tent after the 20 days and then he said, or 20 nights, and said, verily in search of Laylatul Qadr did I perform the i'tikaf for the first 10, then for the middle 10. Then someone, that is an angel, came and told me that it is in the last 10 days. So whosoever has made i'tikaf with me should continue for the last 10 days. I had indeed been shown that night and then made to forget which one it shall be. And verily did I see myself prostrating to Allah Ta'ala with my forehead on mud on the morning after that night. So seek Laylatul Qadr in the last 10 nights of Ramadan. Seek it amongst the uneven ones. A Sahabi by the name of Hazrat Abu Sa'id radiallahu ta'ala anhu, he says that that same night it rained. The roof on the masjid leaked. I looked at Nabi alayhi salatu wasalam's two eyes, and on his forehead were remains of water and mud. This was on the morning of the 21st. Nabi alayhi salatu wasalam performed his sujood on clay. Now that was Nabi alayhi salatu wasalam's 21st night. It rained, the roof leaked. The great Nabi of Allah tabaraka wa ta'ala, his masjid was that simple. These days our masjid, we want all the kinds of comforts, then we will make namaz. It is extremely difficult in a masjid to make everything comfortable for everyone. Now just look at the heat and cold. Now somebody has got high blood pressure, somebody has got low blood pressure, somebody feels very cold, somebody feels very hot. Now how are we going to adjust all the fans and aircon and everything for every person? So therefore when we go to the masjid, then whatever is possible, they will try and do, those who are in charge. But it's not going to be possible to make it comfortable for everyone. So we are supposed to be coming mujahids from the masjid. The masjid was a place to become a mujahid. And instead we want ease, comfort, luxuries. But because of our weakness, so therefore we are told that we don't have to have our masjids such that there is no roof there, or it is made of just wood and iron. And thereafter if it rains, then the ground gets wet and we must make sajda on the sand. It doesn't mean that we have to have that. There's nothing wrong. You have a nice masjid, you have carpets, whatever Allah tabaraka wa ta'ala provides, there's nothing wrong. But Hazrat Ji Mawla Yusuf Rahmatullah Alayhi used to say, Nabi Alayhi Salatu Wasalam ke zamane mein masjid kachi thi, lekin namazi pakke the. Aur hamare zamane mein masajid pakki ban gayi, lekin namazi kachche ban gaye. In his time, the masjid were not like our masjid. Simple, basic masjid. Masjid kachi thi. But the namazis were solid. Their iman was solid. Nothing would shake their iman. They conquered the world. Look at the battle of Badr, battle of Uhud, battle of Khandaq, Fatah Makkah. Thereafter when they spread out, they went up to Europe, Africa, different parts of the world. What kind of solid iman they had. So where did that preparation come from? That preparation came from the masjid. That is where their iman was made and developed. The masjid is not the place to run the vehicle. The garage, we take the vehicle for repairs. Or it is made, the parts are assembled in a building somewhere. But after that we run the car on the highway. Like that in the masjid, the iman is developed.
and then we will run this vehicle of ours in our businesses, in our homes, in our walimas, in our marriages, in everywhere, all the departments. Now we will see how well it was developed and how well it was made in that masjid. So therefore this 21st night, it was on that occasion. Then we've got ahadith of 23rd night, 25th night, 27th night. But that one word, Al-Tamisu, Nabi alayhi salatu wasalam was made to search for the Laylatul Qadr, and he said, I was informed, and then I was made to forget. And there are different reasons given for that. But my purpose to bring it to you from the Kitab directly was to show you that this is a night that we have to search for. We must apply ourselves, just as a person who is seeking something and is desperate, he's got a passion for something, then how he seeks it, like that we have to seek it. There will be concessions because of our weakness and because of the times in which we are living and the fitnas around us and the environment in which we live. So we don't say that in our time, now every night stay awake whole night and then next day you're going to work, you can't stand straight. We don't say that. Those people who can, who reduce their workloads, then they should do that and spend as much time as possible in ibadah, zikr, tilawat, in the masjid, or sleep, but don't engage in any kind of haram or any kind of futile activity. If the person is sleepy, go and sleep. Just abstain from anything that is displeasing to Allah tabaraka wa ta'ala. Go on a diet of sins and make it our passion that we just want to give up sins. If we haven't been able to do so in the past 20 days, then at least the last 10 now, a person says that I really, really want my Allah in my life. He is my creator. I don't want to leave this world in a state that he is displeased with me. And also my life is in his control. He can make it happy one and he can make it miserable. Allah Ta'ala can give and Allah Ta'ala can snatch away. So I want to please my Allah. So now these 10 days also, if the person really applies himself, he'll see the difference. He'll see the difference, how he'll find it easier after Ramadan to do those things which Allah Ta'ala has ordered and stay away from that which he has prohibited. So the 21st night, you diversify, do a little bit of namaz, a little bit of zikr, a little bit of tilawat, and make a lot of dua. Make a lot of dua, because that is what these nights are for. And inshallah you'll find things changing.

Oh Allah, far too long have I remained a useless person, useless. We must consider ourselves as useless. We may be occupied in many, many activities, but in reality, or in comparison with that which we should be really doing, or how much we should be making an effort with regards to deen, with regards to our spirituality, with regards to our connection and bonding with Allah Ta'ala and His Nabi alayhi salatu wasalam, then we know how little it is. How little it is. Most of our time is in nothing but earning our livelihood, which is necessary, which is important, and it is a farz after the other farais. If a person earns his livelihood in a halal way, then there is also deen. But he's not here to just earn his halal livelihood. After that, what? I mean, we have to do something with that halal livelihood. Now with that halal livelihood, what are we going to do? We'll buy some clothes, we'll buy some food, we'll build a home, buy a car. Now the necessities of life, transport, accommodation, some clothes, some food. But now if the person day and night, 24 hours, all his life, his obsession is nothing but just earn. So then we'll say that he hasn't understood the purpose of his life. He's not here for that purpose. That is a need. So therefore he's allowed and it is rewarded if he does it in accordance with Quran and Sunnah. So what is referred here is the time that we have wasted. We have wasted so much of our life. If you really look at the life that we have wasted, then it's unreal. And we will regret it. At the time of death, the person will regret. So therefore he says, Bahut dino reh chuka nikamma, bas ab mujhe kaam ka bana de. Oh Allah, now make me a useful person. I must be beneficial for others. I must be useful. Help, assist, impart knowledge. Do anything that will benefit others. The poor, the needy, the destitute, family, friends. That is the life of a Muslim and Mu'min. Not to harm anybody. And we must have a large heart. Accommodating heart, forgiveness. If there is anything that has caused any injury and pain, then just think that we also want forgiveness from Allah Ta'ala. So we must be also prepared to forgive. We must be prepared to forgive, otherwise how do we expect then forgiveness from Allah Ta'ala? So, Bahut dino reh chuka nikamma, bas ab mujhe kaam ka bana de. میں کب سے ہوں محو خواب غفلت بس اب جگا دے بس اب جگا دے. It is as if we are in a dream world. He says as if I am in a dream world for a long long time. So now get me up from this dream. A person is dreaming away, he's in prison, he's in chains and in everything, and he's dreaming of palace and there is a king and he's got at his beck and call thousands of slaves and servants. So will that dream help him in any way? When his eyes open, will it help him? So like that, it says we are in a dream world. It is as if we are enjoying those palaces and those homes and those cars and the oil wells and the gold and silver and the uranium, platinum and diamonds in our dream. Because when you ask a person after 80 years of his life or 100 years of his life, that how did your life pass by? He says like a dream. That's what everybody says. It was like a dream. How the child grows up in front of the parents' eyes, we say it's like a dream. The child was in the nappies, and after some time we say it's crawling, then we say walking, then we say it's running, and then he runs so far that he leaves the parents also and runs away. Finally he runs away. So the parents say that he was just now in his nappies, and look at it now, how he's. Or the child was useless in the nappies, didn't even know how to handle his own hygiene, and now suddenly the person has gone and become a president, he's become a cabinet minister, he's become a tycoon. So we are saying to Allah Tabaraka wa Ta'ala that this dream world that we are in, get us up from that. That means we use the things, use the ni'mats of Allah Ta'ala, nothing wrong.
We must not become like those who just condemn wealth, condemn wealth. If we're going to condemn wealth, how are we going to build masajid, madaris? How are we going to make umrah, hajj? How are we going to take care of poor, needy? How are we going to give zakat? So then, so it's not the wealth, it is the usage, how the person earns it and how he uses it. میں کب سے ہوں محو خواب غفلت بس اب جگا دے بس اب جگا دے.

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1: Oh Allah, everyone has taken off in your path. We don't know where they are soaring, how high they are in their spirituality. How many of them with their tawbah, with their istighfar, with their shame and nadamat over their sins, with their ibadat, with their zikr, with their tilawat, with your muhabbat, with the love of Nabi alayhi salatu wa salam, with khawf and fear of azab of akhirat and jahannam, we don't know where they are gone. We are still like a speck of dust on the ground, my Allah. We are like the dry leaf that when the wind blows, we pick up a little bit. And then when the wind stops, the leaf drops. Again, after a little while, the wind blows, the leaf picks up. Then the breeze stops, the leaf drops. So the leaf remains on the ground all the time, rolling from here to there, there to there, there to there, goes round and round, or moves a little distance, but it remains on the ground. It doesn't take off. So we are like that. So, oh Allah, we are still like that. And others have taken off. We must always think of ourselves as the weakest link of the ummah. And think of others, no matter what they may have done, whatever sins they may have committed. We must dislike the sins. And if we are in authority, like parents or teachers or some shaykh, or whoever is in authority, then it is his duty that he must make islah. Sometimes he has to reprimand. Sometimes he has to shake up the person from his sleep and indifference and negligence. So that is a different thing. But even in that there must be compassion, there must be love, there must be kindness. How we would like our own child to grow up and to come out of the vice dens. So sometimes we will even reprimand the child, and parents sometimes slap the child. But the child knows that it is out of love. So like that, we must have love for others. But as far as ourselves we are concerned, we must think that we are the weakest link. We don't know when that person will make some tawbah istighfar and become the beloved of Allah Ta'ala. And if we get pride over our deeds and actions, then we don't know where we will go. So مجھے بھی کچھ فکر آخرت ہو بہت ہی غفلت شعار ہوں میں. We are asking Allah Ta'ala that give us some also فکر آخرت. تجھ کو غافل فکر عقبا کچھ نہیں. Oh you غافل negligent one, you've got no فکر of the آخرت. Khaja Sahib addresses us and he says, oh you negligent one, you've got no فکر and concern that you have to depart from this world someday. کھانا دھوکا عیش دنیا کچھ نہیں. Don't let this world deceive you. It's a world of deception. There is just glitter and glamour everywhere. So don't let it deceive you. کھانا دھوکا عیش دنیا کچھ نہیں. For a little while. You eat the best food. How long is that taste in the mouth? The best, most delicious food if a person eats, for how long is that taste in the mouth? In fact, because it's very delicious, so the person eats and eats and eats because it's delicious. Then he doesn't see whether he's suffering from diabetes or he's suffering from any other kind of sickness because it's delicious. And then he realizes that all the food went into the stomach, but that much was not needed for the stomach. The stomach didn't need that much. But just because it was tasty, so he was just devouring. But now he realizes that the stomach is feeling very heavy. But he can't do anything about it. So the taste is just in the mouth. And that too because of the teeth. After a little while, nothing. Then we know what is the end result of all the food that we have eaten. The same with clothes. After some time is tattered and torn, it loses its color and fades away, or it is losing its shape. And then how many people have really got the clothes that they purchased a couple years ago? And nowadays we don't even keep it for a few months. So the clothes also, that is the end result. Anything you will take, finally there will be complete disintegration or loss. So we make use of these things to make our akhirat. The person will make use of his sight, of his speech, of his wealth, of his hands, of his feet, of his home, of his car, everything. Use it correctly and make the akhirat. So therefore, say, mujhe bhi kuch fikr akhirat ho, bahut hi ghaflat shiar mein hoon, raha mein bekar zindagi var. 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

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most beloved Allah Allah Allah Allah Allah My Rahim Allah, My Kareem Allah, Most Forgiving Allah, Most Compassionate, Most Loving, Most Caring Allah. Oh My Most Tolerant, Most Beneficent, Most Merciful Allah. My beloved Allah, we have raised our begging bowls before you. It is the 21st night of Ramadan. We haven't been able to do justice to our fasting in the days that have gone by. Beloved Allah, we haven't shown appreciation of this Mubarak month as it should be shown. Our negligence and our indifference did not change. Ya Rabbi Kareem, we remained drowning in the ocean of sins even in the month of Ramadan. My beloved Allah, we did not control our hearts and our gazes and our actions. Rabbi Kareem, we are the most sinful servants of yours on the surface of the earth. But you dearly love forgiveness of the sins of the sinners who turn towards you. My beloved Allah, others are soaring high in the sky. We are like speck of dust on the ground. But your doors of forgiveness are wide open, my Allah. The ocean of forgiveness is so vast, that just one drop from that ocean is sufficient to wash away the sins of mankind around the globe. Ey Rabbi Kareem, Ey Rahim Kareem Allah, in this Mubarak night, after the Taraweeh prayers, after Zikrullah, we have raised our begging bowls before you. You are watching us this very moment. We are before your gaze and sight, my Allah. We haven't raised our hands before some idol that cannot see us, cannot listen to us, cannot help us in any way. We have raised our hands before an almighty, all-powerful, all-knowing, all-seeing, all-hearing, omnipotent creator. Rabbi Kareem, our life in your control. Our sight, hearing, speech, heart, liver and lungs, everything in your control. The ground on which we walk is in your control. The heavens and the earth in your control. Rabbi Kareem, we are therefore seeking forgiveness of all sins that we have committed in our lives. Our major sins and minor sins. Sins that we committed knowingly or unknowingly in the light of day or darkness of nights. My beloved Allah, you could have seized us there and then. You could have brought embarrassment, shame, disgrace and humiliation. If we were popping drugs in our mouth or committing adultery or dancing away in some nightclub or with a bottle of wine in our hands or watching some filth on the internet or on the television screen. You could have destroyed us, my Allah, in a gambling den. But my beloved Allah, how Rahim you are, how Kareem you are. In spite of all our sins, you are giving us another opportunity of making tawbah. You have given us another opportunity of turning towards you and seeking forgiveness of all those sins. Ey Rabbi Kareem, give us the tawfiq to fulfill the rights of people. Give us the tawfiq to fulfill the rights of our parents, our children, wives, brothers, sisters, family members, ummat of Nabi alayhi salatu wasalam,
Muslim or non-Muslim, Ya Rabbi Kareem, give us the tawfiq to fulfill everybody's rights. Give us the tawfiq to pray 5 times a day, to fast in Ramadan, to give zakat if due, to go for hajj if farz. Ya Rabbi Kareem, we are extremely weak servants of yours. But we are seeking from your unlimited treasures of forgiveness and mercy. Ya Rabbi Kareem, change the direction of our lives. Take us on the road that leads to you, on the road that leads to Jannat, on the road that leads to Nabi alayhi salatu wasalam. Distance us from nafs and shaitan. Distance us from nafs and shaitan. Nafs or shaitan, dono ne milkar hai kiya hai mujhko tabah. Ey mere maula, meri madad kar, chahta hoon main teri pana. Tere siwa hamara koi sahara nahi, tere siwa koi hamara nahi. My beloved Allah, become ours and make us yours. Fill our hearts with your muhabbat and the love of Nabi alayhi salatu wasalam. Ey Rabbi Kareem, whatever we may be, even if our sins are more than the waves of the ocean, more than the grains of sand on earth, more than the raindrops that fall from the skies, your forgiveness is much, much more than that. Rabbi Kareem, bless us with rizq that is halal. Bless us with barakat in our rizq, barakat in our homes, barakat in our businesses, barakat in our time, barakat in our life. Ey Rabbi Kareem, unite the hearts of parents and children, husbands and wives, brothers and sisters, family members. Unite the hearts of the Ummat of Nabi Pak sallallahu alayhi wa sallam. Oh my beloved Allah, my Rahim Allah, my Kareem Allah. At present in so many parts of the world, there are millions of people, Pakistan, Palestine, Chechnya, Bosnia, Afghanistan, Kashmir, Sudan, Somalia. Ey Rabbi Kareem, how many millions of people are homeless, displaced because of earthquakes, floodwaters, gale force winds, tsunamis. Ey Rabbi Kareem, unki mushkilat ko dur farma. Remove the pain, the suffering, the difficulties. Don't test my beloved Allah. We know it is because of our sins that mankind is suffering around the globe. Forgive us and remove the suffering of mankind around the globe. Ey Rabbi Kareem, hamare hal par raham farma. Hamare hal par raham farma. My beloved Allah, those are sick and ailing, give them shifa. There are so many people in hospitals, in clinics, in homes. So many have met up with accidents. So many have been shot. So many have been suffering from different kinds of sicknesses and diseases and ailments. Oh Allah. We know that sometimes these sicknesses, diseases, pain and suffering can be a rahmat and a mercy in disguise. But that is for the very pious and the righteous ones. Ya Allah, we are not in that caliber and category. For us, forgive our sins and remove our pain and suffering. Even if it is in the form of a mercy, change it to the mercy of good health. Poverty, if it is, my Allah, then change the poverty of the person to the mercy of good wealth. Ya Rabbi Kareem, those who are weak, give them strength. Those who are in financial difficulties, remove their pain and bless them with plentiful of halal rizq and remove their suffering. Ya Allah, those who are in search of employment, give them halal employment. Those who are in search of marriage partners, bless them with partners that are compatible, pious and righteous. Ya Rabbi Kareem, those who have no children, bless them with pious children. Those who have children, make those children pious and righteous. My beloved Allah, give us the tawfiq to upbring our children in a manner that is most befitting a Muslim. Ya Rabbi Kareem, give us the himmat and courage to throw out of our homes and lives all that is causing such corruption in the life of our children.

the Kareem, my beloved Allah, when the time of our death comes, take us to Madina Tawayyiba. Bless us with Shahadat in Madina Tawayyiba, with burial in Baqi. If it is not destined there, wherever it may be, let it be in a state that you are pleased with us. My beloved Allah, my Rahim Allah, garche pur khatahe par kahan jaye tera banda. Tere dar par tera banda ba ummeede karam aaya. 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Tere dar par tera banda ba ummeede karam aaya. We have come to your door, my Allah, with great hope, great ummeed. Ya Allah, accept this entire wajba that has raised the hand before you. Ya Allah, this part of the night, such a large crowd of young people who have everything going for them. But Ya Allah, they have come to your door and raised up their begging bowls in this Mubarak night of the 21st. Ya Allah, don't deprive anyone. Whosoever by Allah has raised his or her hand this part of the night before you, don't deprive. Open the floodgates of your mercy for them. Ya Allah, aaj raat hamari maghfirat kar de. Ab to rahab kar le. Ab to maaf farma. Ab to maaf farma. Ab to maaf farma. Tujhe chhod ke hum gande jaye kaha. There is no other door for us that we can tap, by Allah. Where else can we go? If a dog is kicked from one butcher, he can go to another. If a beggar is chased from one home, he can go to another home. But my Allah, if you have to turn away your glance of mercy, where do we go? Ya Allah, Ya Rabbi Kareem, we cannot know the needs of everyone. We cannot know, my Allah, the desires and wishes of everyone. But you are well aware of the good wishes, the desires, the aspirations that is in the hearts of each and every individual who has raised his or her hand before you this part of the night. With your fazl, with your kindness, with your ihsan, fulfill their good wishes, good tamanna, good desires. Ya Rabbi Kareem, those who have sat in ihtikaf, accept their ihtikaf, make it maqbool. Ya Allah, protect and safeguard their family members whom they have left behind and come into the masjid, my beloved Allah. Ya Allah, bless them with barakat in their sitting. Accept their ibadat, their zikr, their tilawat, their ihtikaf. And ay Allah, give us a share in their du'as. Ay Rabbi Kareem, those who have gone to the Haramain Sharifain, Makkah Mukarrama, Madina Tawayyiba to make i'tikaf, and those who are there for Umrahs, ay Rabbi Kareem, make it maqbool, mabroor. Those who are planning to go for Hajj, make it easy for them. Remove any kind of obstacles that may be in their path. Ay Rabbi Kareem, make their Hajj easy and maqbool. My beloved Allah, my Rahim Allah, bless us with all the goodness that Nabi alayhi salatu wasalam begged for us in his entire life. Bless the ummah with that goodness. And from all the mischief, corruption, fitnas that he asked for protection, especially that of Dajjal, protect us and the ummah of Nabi Paak sallallahu alayhi wa sallam. Huzur Paak sallallahu alayhi wa sallam ke sadqe mein hamari duao ko qabool farma. Make the remaining days and nights easy for us, may Allah. Ab to razi ho ja, ab to razi ho ja, ab to razi ho ja. Become pleased with us, may Allah. 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

0: 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Now those that are leaving, then those who are sitting should not be obstructing them from leaving. If your cars are going to be obstructing, then get to your cars and move them.
1: 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Ulama-i-Kiram, most respected brothers and also our sisters at the madrasa. We were discussing fitnas of our times, and alhamdulillah, with the fazl of Allah Ta'ala, we have discussed many of those fitnas. Then last week, one hadith sharif of Rasulullah Pak Sallallahu Alaihi Wasallam came to mind, which I mentioned is a waz of 9 seconds. My Hazrat Shaykh says that it is a waz of 9 seconds. Just in 9 seconds, Nabi alayhi salatu wasalam gave us a whole ocean of knowledge. That hadith sharif, if we have to discuss, we can go on and on, in which Nabi alayhi salatu wasalam mentioned, إِذَا قُمْتَ فِي صَلَاتِكَ فَصَلِّ صَلَاتَ مُوَدِّينَ. When you make your salat, consider it to be the last salat of your life. The person who is making goodbye or wishing goodbye to this world, how he considers every action to be his last action. So like that, all our ibadat, our zikr, our tilawat, and all our dealings, everything, we should consider it to be the last action of our life. And nobody would like the last action of his life, especially I'm talking about Muslims, I'm not talking about those who don't believe in Allah and in the akhirat, but those who believe in Allah Ta'ala and in the day of judgment, in qabr, in jannat and jahannam, in life after death, then they would not like that the last action of their life should be an evil one. Any one of us, if we are told that this is the last action of your life, what would you like to do? You will say, I would like to make 2 rakat of namaz. Even the person who does not frequent the masjid, if he is also given 2 minutes to do something for the last time in his life before he leaves this world, then he will say, give me the opportunity to make 2 rakats of namaz. It shows that that is the desire in the heart of the person, that before he leaves this world, his last action should be a good action. Therefore, I am repeatedly saying this, that since none of us knows that which action is going to be the last, so let it not be a sinful one, let it not be a haram one, let it not be an evil one. Not it let be a one that is displeasing to Allah and His Rasul Sallallahu Alaihi Wasallam. There are so many things Allah Ta'ala has made halal. If a person is eating food and he has to die, nothing wrong there, no sin. He was doing something that was halal and permissible. So much so that even if the person entered the toilet, according to the teaching of Nabi Alayhi Salatu Wasallam, if he entered the toilet with his left foot, before entering the toilet he recited, Allahumma inni a'udhu bika min al-khubuthi wal-khaba'ith. He followed the sunnat procedure. And then if he has to die in the toilet too, is nothing wrong. Sometimes people get very worried. A person in the month of Ramadan, in a state of fasting, an elderly person, he went to the toilet and he collapsed. And then he passed away. He was just trying to come out, he had his one leg out and he passed away. So the people began to talk about that as if something very bad and evil had happened. Whereas that person, he was fasting, it was month of Ramadan, and he entered the toilet in the sunnat manner, and it just happened that at that part of the time his ruh went. So we have got no right to condemn that person. What we are talking about is evil action. The person is in zina. The person is glued to some filthy program. The person has got a filthy novel or magazine in his hand. The person has got some check that he's signing and he knows it's a fraudulent signing. Or anything that is haram and sinful. So stay away from there, because we never know, that could be the last action. I explained this at length last week. Then Nabi alayhi salatu wasalam said that don't say anything for which you will have to ask for forgiveness. You will have to apologize. You will regret. You will express regret that why did I utter such a word? Why did I make such a statement? And thirdly, whatever Allah Ta'ala has blessed people with, then don't have high hopes on what is in the hands of people. Have hopes in the treasures of Allah Ta'ala and seek from Him. If Allah Ta'ala wills, then He will give how much He wishes to give. And according to His wisdom, He will give. But this person must have qanaat, he must have contentment. Now that hadith we had discussed. Now I was thinking of proceeding with this fitna ash'ar that we were discussing, the ash'ar in which the fitnas of the time have been discussed. But since we discussed that 9-second hadith last week, so another very, very short hadith comes to mind, which is only of 5 seconds. Only of 5 seconds. Hazrat Uqba bin Amir radiallahu ta'ala anhu, he asks Nabi alayhi salatu wasalam, man najat? Ya Rasulullah sallallahu alayhi wasalam, tell me, how can I get salvation? How can I get najat? That was their biggest concern and worry. That how can we get najat, salvation, freedom from the azab of Jahannam? So Rasulullah sallallahu alayhi wasalam could have given him a lengthy waz, a 2-hour bayan. Nabi alayhi salatu wasalam gives him a 5-second waz. If you have to say it quickly, it takes 5 seconds. Amlik alayka lisanak. Control your tongue, that is what it means. That you must be the master over your tongue. Nabi alayhi salatu wasalam says, Amlik alayka lisanak. That this tongue of yours, you must be the master over the tongue. The tongue must not become your master. You must be controlling the tongue. The tongue should not be controlling you. That is the meaning of it. We know that the major cause of most problems is the tongue. If we have to discuss that, it requires a lot of time. Inshallah, we'll discuss it in detail in some majlis. I have been discussing some aspects of it. But here in this hadith sharif, just look at Nabi alayhi salatu wasalam's wisdom and kamal, that he says, Amlik alayka lisanak. That this lisan of yours, this tongue of yours, you must control that tongue. You must be the master over this tongue. Now how would a person be a master over his tongue? A person who has a slave. Those days were days of slavery. So the slave had no right of his own. He had no real rights. He was treated in any way that the master deemed fit. Of course, there was a lot of abuse, and there was a lot of zulm that was made on the slaves until Islam came and regularized and slowly brought about the freedom of all those slaves. But the fact is that the master controlled that slave. The slave had no desire that he could fulfill. He couldn't say that this is my right, that I should be given food at certain time, that I should be given so much of salary or pay, that I should be given these type of conditions to stay in or live in. That Nabi alayhi salatu wasalam came and Islam gave them rights, but the slave of those days did not have any kind of rights. So whatever the master desired and wished, he had to fulfill. So Nabi alayhi salatu wasalam says, Amlik alayka lisanak. He could have used some other word, control of the tongue. There are many other words could have been used. But to use this word, that become the malik, the master over this tongue, you should be the master, shows that it should be under your complete control and subjugation. Because if you are going to fire bullets with this tongue, then they're going to cause a lot of harm and damage. So many cases of talaqs. Why do they take place? In anger, the person just fires away, talaq, talaq, talaq. And then they go around searching for fatwas to make the three into one. But we tell them we don't believe in Trinity. Jesus Christ, Holy Ghost and Son of God all in one. We don't believe. Three will remain three. So if the person had control over his tongue, he would not have fired such kind of bullets. So many statements have caused serious rift between husband and wife. Statements made by the wife or by the husband. Whereas if the husband controlled his tongue and did not make a statement of that nature, swearing or cursing her parents, cursing her, then there would have been no rift. For that little while they would have been that pressure upon that person to control the tongue. But if he controlled those statements, then after a few minutes it would have all died down. In the same way, if the wife did not backlash at the husband, if the husband said something and the wife did not straight away start condemning him and his grandfather and his whole lineage and family, then there wouldn't have been a big fight. So that fight starts because the tongue is not under control. If the person exercises control over the tongue, then we will not have these type of arguments and fitnas and fights and quarrels. It's a fitna of the time where the person has got no control over his tongue. So many statements are made, and afterwards these statements haunts the person. He tries to withdraw, but he has already injured the heart. Now the injury that has been caused on the heart of the person will say, I make you maaf. Okay, you ask me for forgiveness, I make you maaf. But from the heart, it doesn't go quickly. The heart is not in the control of the person at times. And he forgives. But still, that feeling that was there, that happiness to see each other, and that unity, that all is shattered. So it is because of the miscontrol of this tongue. Nabi alayhi salatu wasalam, just in this one statement, he has given us a great lesson that many, many fitnas will subside, many fitnas will not even come about if only the person exercises control over his tongue. There are many hadiths of Nabi alayhi salatu wasalam about the harm of the tongue. Rasulullah Pak sallallahu alayhi wasalam, when one sahabi asked him, what is it that you fear most with regards to myself? Nabi alayhi salatu wasalam pulled out his tongue and he said, this tongue. The mafhum of another hadith, majority of the people that will go to Jahannam will be because of what they have said with their tongues. Rasulullah Pak sallallahu alayhi wasalam said, you guarantee me that you will take care of your tongue and that you will not commit adultery or fornication. That is the meaning of that hifazat. So then I guarantee you Allah Ta'ala will give you Jannat. So many other hadiths with regards to the control of the tongue. And this is what is causing tremendous amount of friction and disunity in families, between friends, husbands and wives, parents and children. Because the parents are saying certain things which reach the ears of the children. The children are saying certain things which reach the ears of the parents. The husbands are saying certain things which reach the ears of the wives, and the wives are saying certain things which reach the ears of the husband. They say it to their friends, but somehow it reaches the ears of the husbands. In the same way, in family members, that there is a gossip that's taking place on the table, at the marriages, at the weddings and the walimas. And we think that that person is not there about whom we are gossiping. But afterwards that is conveyed to that person, that your sister was saying this, your brother was saying this, your uncle was saying this, your brother-in-law was saying this, your uncle-in-law, sister-in-law, mother-in-law was saying this. It reaches the ears. After that it creates enmity, hatred, dislike, disunity in the heart. And then it creates great amount of rift, and it goes to such kind of fitnas that finally sometimes it ends up with shooting cases and murder cases. So it all starts off with the tongue. It's just like shaitan. With somebody saw him in human form and asked him, when that buzrug asked him, that why do you cause so much of mischief? He says, what mischief do I cause? They blame me for nothing. I hardly do anything. He says, come, I will show you what do I do. So he went to one sweetmeat shop and took a little bit of the syrup, and he put it onto the pane, the window pane. So he said, well, that's all I have done. I've just taken some syrup and put it on the window pane. After a little while, a fly came for the syrup. Then a lizard saw the fly, so it came for the fly. A cat saw the lizard, so it jumped for the lizard. A dog saw the cat and jumped for the cat. So the window pane burst. Now the owner of the shop got very angry, and he started blaming the owner of the cat and owner of the dog. And the fight began, and finally there was a murder. Then the families got involved. And so he said, what did I do? I just put a little bit of syrup there. So that is what most of us do. We just put a little bit of syrup there with our tongue. And after that, the whole battle begins. But if we only exercise some control over the tongue, we see where we are sitting, to whom we are talking, and what we are talking, then we won't have this problem. If there is a problem with someone, then talk to him directly. Talk to him directly that this is what I have heard. And if somebody has mentioned something, then clear it out same time. Clear it out whether the person has really said that or he hasn't said that. Because if it is a lie, then we will be blameworthy. Many stories that reach our ears are not the truth. The person said something else, and what reached our ears was something else. And afterwards we take it for granted that that person did say that about me, and we get angry and annoyed. So ask that person directly, did you say this? If you said it, well, I make you laugh, but it is not the truth, this is the truth. Say it and forget about it, if we want to clear it. But do not make statements immediately upon that statement that we have heard, start making other statements. That will lead to more fights and more quarrels. This is how we should go about our affairs. It will bring peace in our lives. Because many people, that is their habit, to carry tales from here to there, and make people fight and argue and quarrel. So we should be careful in the exercise of this tongue, because it is going to lead to the fire of hell if we do not exercise caution. So Nabi alayhi salatu wasalam, in that 5 second was, the first thing he said, Amlik alayka lisanak. Imam Ghazali rahmatullah alayhi has given 20 fitnas of the tongue. 20. And he has given details of it, that what harm this tongue can cause. But at the same time, it is such an instrument Allah Ta'ala has given us, that we can accumulate the maximum amount of rewards with the same tongue. To talk a good word to somebody, to make recitation of the Quran Sharif, to make zikrullah with this tongue, to recite the kalima, to speak the truth, to make waaz and nasihat, to talk cheerfully good things with the children, with the wife, with the family, with friends. So many things you can do with this tongue. The person becomes a Muslim, he recites the kalima. So the tongue itself will be the means of the accumulation of large number and great number of good deeds, and at the same time it can be very dangerous. So Nabi alayhi salatu wasalam says, Amlik alayka lisanak. Wal yasa'aka baytuk. That Amlik alayka lisanak, 1 second, wal yasa'aka baytuk. Which means that your home, try to remain within your home as much as possible. Now this nasihat Nabi alayhi salatu wasalam is giving to a sahabi of his. At that time there was plenty of need for jihad, there was plenty of need for dini khidmat and service and dawat, there was need for attending the waaz and nasihats, and there was need for so many other things. But Nabi alayhi salatu wasalam is telling him that your home, try to remain within that home as much as possible. He just said remain within that home. So what does it mean then? What it means is that if there is no need for you to go out of your house, then don't go unnecessarily. And especially in our times, we say it must be relevant to our times. So in our times, it is far more relevant that we remain within our homes as much as possible. We do not go out without real necessity and need. Person is going out to do business, it's a necessity. The person is going to the masjid to make namaz, he is going for waaz and nasihat and for programs of deen. He's going out for da'wat and tabligh. The person is going to visit his family members. He's going to visit the sick. He's going to see the doctor. He's going for anything that is necessary. Even if he's going to a park to go and breathe fresh air and take in oxygen, there is a need for it. The person is going. There's nothing wrong with that. What we are saying is that unnecessary trips into town, which people like to make, and we all are in the same boat, unnecessary trips. There's no need for it, but just to take what we term as window shopping trips. Nabi alayhi salatu wasalam is warning us more than 1400 years ago that these type of unnecessary outings, curtail it. Don't go because you will get caught up in fitnas. That is what he was trying to get at. That the fitnas outside will be so intense that no matter how much that person will try to restrain himself, but he will get caught in some fitna or the other when he is going to go out. Out of necessity when he goes, there's still fitnas. But at least he went out of necessity so he can make tawbah, istighfar for the shortcomings and weakness. But when there was no necessity, the person goes. And especially in our times when there's so much of hijackings and murders and killings, to take drives at night, late night, past midnight, they're taking drives into town. Going to the beachfront and going here and going there. Nabi alayhi salatu wasalam is warning us more than 1400 years ago. He says that let that home of yours suffice for you. Another meaning of that which is given is that no matter how small your home, you must find it to be sufficient and spacious. That the person who will have Allah Ta'ala in his heart, the person who will have Allah Ta'ala in his heart, then even if his home is small, Allah Ta'ala will make that small little home of his suffice. That means his heart, Allah Ta'ala will give him such kind of expanse and wideness that he will find that small little home of his sufficient. Although Nabi alayhi salatu wasalam himself taught us that we should make the dua, I've mentioned it many times, that what connection has wuzu got to do with spacious home? But yet Nabi alayhi salatu wasalam is teaching us that after your wuzu, then you make dua. Allahumma ghfir li zambi wa wassi' li fi dari wa barik li fi rizqi. That, oh Allah, forgive my sins. In other words, the person is saying that, oh Allah, I could have washed away the sins from my hands and from my feet. The minor sins when the person is making wuzu. I'm talking about the minor sins. As he's washing his face, his hands and his feet, then all of them wash away. He says, but how am I going to wash the sins of the heart and of the inside? So therefore he's asking Allah tabaraka wa ta'ala that, oh Allah, forgive my sins. Whether they're outward sins or inside sins, major sins or minor sins, oh Allah, forgive them. And when he's asking for forgiveness, then it means that he's also going to fulfill the rites of tawbah. Whatever is due to people, he will pay. Whatever harm he has caused anyone, he'll ask for forgiveness. That's what it means. So he's making dua for forgiveness after wuzu because he's going to be making namaz. That is understandable. But immediately after that, oh Allah, give me spaciousness in my home. My home, make it spacious. He's not asking for lavishness. He's not asking for lavishness. We must not misunderstand it. Those who are spending millions of rands just furnishing their homes, Nabi alayhi salatu wasalam is not talking about that. He's talking about spaciousness, big rooms, comfortable accommodation, so that when the person has family members coming, visitors coming, then he can entertain them, he can accommodate them. So he's asking for spaciousness of home. Because when the child is going to turn 10, or in fact from the age of 7, we should try and separate the boys from the girls, the sons from the daughters. Now you will have to then afterwards separate the rooms. Now if you don't have a room, what are you going to do? Then separate the beds at least. But the thing is that if the person has got rooms, then he will say, well, one room my daughters can sleep, one room my sons can sleep, one room we can sleep, and one room for visitors. So he's asking for spaciousness. That is not only permissible, in fact Nabi alayhi salatu wasalam is teaching us to ask for that. And also Nabi alayhi salatu wasalam is saying, wa barik li fi rizqi, because if that person is going to have a big home but he doesn't have money, how is he going to pay rent? If the person doesn't have barakat in his rizq, look at Nabi alayhi salatu wasalam's duas also are mu'jizat. We couldn't have even thought of duas like that. That he's asking for barakat in the rizq immediately after asking for spaciousness of home. Can you understand the link between the two? That the person has got a big home. Now visitors are coming. They said, well, where should we go? They said, so and so has got a big home. Let's go there. We'll go and sleep there. But now that person has got karki in his house. He hasn't got anything. He's got no business running. So what is he going to do? So he's asking for barakat in the risk and sustenance, that, oh Allah, provide for me also abundantly, sufficiently, so that when I have this big home and I get visitors, I get family members, I get friends coming, then I can entertain them, I can feed them, I can accommodate them. So it's a beautiful dua. So I'm not denying that there is a necessity for it, there's a need for it. But at the same time, every person will not be able to have that kind of a home with so many rooms and such kind of accommodation. In the early days, sometimes a person is not able to afford such kind of accommodation. When I look back in the early days, in what kind of conditions have we lived when I returned from India, I can't believe it that we went through such conditions. But nevertheless, now Allah tabaraka wa ta'ala has provided sufficiently, is his ihsan. But what I am saying, that sometimes a person may not be able to have that kind of accommodation, but yet in that one or two rooms that we lived, large number of people that used to pass by the town where I was teaching, they used to come and they used to put up there. Sometimes in that one room 20 people used to sleep, because there was no masjid sleeping and there was no accommodation of that nature. Everybody passed by there. But Allah tabaraka wa ta'ala gave so much of spaciousness in that little house. So what I am saying is that when you are going to have Allah tabaraka wa ta'ala in your heart, when you have Allah ta'ala in your heart, then Allah ta'ala will make even that small little home of yours spacious, that you will not feel tight and narrowed. Outwardly it will look very small, but yet Allah ta'ala will give such spaciousness in the heart that the person will find even that small home spacious. So Nabi alayhi salatu wasalam, his statements have got deep meaning. So one meaning is what I am giving you is that, and that is the, which is relevant to us, is that without any need, without any necessity, don't take unnecessary drives into town and doing window shopping, because what is going to happen is that many of those people who go window shopping, or it is our desire, the moment we see some advertisement in the newspaper, we want to go and see. As soon as some advertisement comes from some chain store, from some big supermarket, or from some company, then there could be just one little item that we are in need of, one little item. But now we are going to go and visit the whole supermarket from A to Z. So what is going to happen, and it is happening, so many people are complaining that my wife takes my credit card and after that she goes to town shopping and then I have to pay interest on it. So I ask them the simple question, then why do you give her the credit card then? If that is the problem, then why give her the credit card? Ask her what you require, give her that much money, go and buy it. So this is what will happen, that if you give somebody credit card and say go to the supermarket and buy whatever you want, or go to the chain stores, whatever they've advertised, go and see whatever you need, then they're going to go to town. So two things will happen there. One is, now these are all relevant things. Nabi alayhi salatu wasalam even taught his sahabas how to use the toilet. When Hazrat Salman radiallahu ta'ala was asked that what kind of a Nabi is that was of yours, that he even asked that he teaches you all these little things. He said, yes, he even taught us how to use the toilet. To show that he was a perfect Nabi. That the perfect father and mother are those who teach the children every little thing that they will be in need of in their lives. What kind of a mother is that who does not teach hygiene to the child? What kind of a father is that who does not teach manners and adab to the child? So Nabi alayhi salatu wasalam was like a father to the ummah. So anything that would have caused them harm, he informed them about it. And we have taken all these things out of from our life. We only know that ibadat means namaz, roza, zakat, hajj, that's ibadat. But when it comes to adab and akhlaq and muasharat and all these things, we have taken it out of from the dictionaries of Islam. Now look at Nabi alayhi salatu wasalam's wisdom and look at his love for the ummah. Who is he trying to protect and who is he trying to save? Not himself, it's us. And he does not want us to have any kind of hurt or any kind of pain without any justification. Now the poor person who saw some advertisement, or the person who is not poor but he does not really need those things, now he goes. So what will happen is that he will end up buying a lot of things that he does not really need. then it will end up with debts, payment of interest sometime on those transactions, sleepless nights, people chasing behind for their monies after that. And what has the person really done? Bought lots of things that were not necessary. One person said that if you do not have the money to buy meat, he said, if you don't have the money to buy meat, then it is better that you just dream of the butcher. See, you rather just dream of the butcher, but don't buy the meat. So that is better. If you don't have it, don't buy it. Buy vegetable, eat something else. Even if you eat dal every day, nobody is going to chase you out of your home. But come down on the standard of living, and especially these large wedding and marriage parties and functions, we have to curtail that. It's not going to help us in any way. It's not going to help the community in any way. It's creating such amount of problems. And the majority of those nikahs, I haven't seen them lasting. That is the fear also. A very massive nikah took place in another province, not here. I won't mention names, so you won't know which one it was. According to an estimate, they said that at least 1 million rand was spent. And just after 1 week, I was dealing with that case. Just after 1 week, the wife discovers that the husband is on drugs and is on this and it's that and finished, not interested. So where did the money go then? All to waste. But that is something different. Now here we are talking about that let this home of yours contain you. We should find our homes to be comfortable to spend our time in if we haven't got any work outside. Spend it in reading good literature, listening to good tapes of qiraat, of naats, of waaz and nasihats, talk to the children, talk to the family. But the sad part is that now what Nabi alayhi salatu wasalam had mentioned was to save us from the fitnas outside. So we said that instead of going outside because it's very dangerous, so we rather bring those fitnas inside because it's dangerous outside. When they say there's storm outside, so what should we do? There's stormy weather and very cold, frost. So what must we do? It's the best thing, buy 2-3 extra videotapes. Because how are we going to pass time? So the person used to normally watch one, now he buys 3. Because it's stormy weather outside. Now that is not what Nabi alayhi salatu wasalam is referring to. Then that will bring more restlessness in the lives of the person. Even inside his home, it will bring more restlessness. So we all understand what it means. That to protect yourself from the fitnas outside. And there is no question of bringing those fitnas within the home. Those things which are causes of fitna within the home should be taken out of the home and out of our lives. And the third thing that Nabi alayhi salatu wasalam had mentioned in there, Amlik alayka lisanak wal yasa'aka baytuk wabki ala khatiyatik. Yes, I was talking about that. When the person is going to go, either he's going to end up purchasing a lot of things which are not necessary, or he will end up with some fitna that is taking place in the town or in those places which he's going to visit. Or thirdly, if he is unable to purchase those items, then it will cause him a lot of burn inside his heart. He will see the rich people purchasing and buying all those items. And inside his heart, he will now get a burn. Jealousy will come. Malice will come. Or the person will just be crying over his taqdeer, that what a condition I am in. Look at these people, they are buying all these things from here and I cannot even purchase 100 rand worth of items here. So then what was the need to go there? If he's going to go window shopping, then so many things they will come into his heart. I wish I had this, I wish I had that, I wish I had that. So we must not consider this to be a insignificant nasihat, na'uzu billahi min zalik. It is coming from Rasulullah Paak sallallahu alayhi wa sallam. And I am telling you this because we are all in the same boat. Many a times we've taken many trips which are of no real value, nothing. So let us make a good niyat. If the person wants to go also, let there be a good niyat behind it. Make a good niyat and go, then it will be beneficial. And then return home as quickly as possible. And we will come back again to this hadith, inshallah, if Allah Ta'ala gives life and an opportunity, because each item there you can discuss so many things. And then Nabi alayhi salatu wasalam says, "Wal yabki ala khatiyatik," and cry over your sins. Your mistakes, your errors, your weakness, your shortcomings, your faults. Cry over it. Shed a few tears of repentance over it. Now look at the nasihat Nabi alayhi salatu wasalam gave this sahabi. Just in 5 seconds. Amlik alayka lisanak wal yasa'aka baytuk wabki ala khatiyatik. Just 5 seconds it took. But what an ocean there is in it. That you are a human being. Nabi alayhi salatu wasalam, he is giving us the nasihat that we are human beings, we will make some mistakes. Allah tabaraka wa ta'ala would not have mentioned in the Quran Sharif the ayats of Tawbah if man was not going to make any mistake. If there was no mistakes that man was going to make, then what was the need for the ayats of Tawbah? Why should Allah tabaraka wa ta'ala say that ask of me, pray in this manner? Nabi alayhi salatu wasalam, so many hadiths of his on tawbah and on istighfar. It shows that we will make some mistake, some error. But as I have repeatedly said, that as Muslims, our mistakes should be mistakes. Our errors should be errors. Our sins should be accidental, and accidental means accidental. You do not plan an accident from the morning. What do we mean by accidental sins? Does a person plan accident from the morning? Unless he's gone off his head or he wants to commit suicide, then he will plan an accident. Those are the only two people that will plan an accident from the morning. The person is planning that I will go and stand in front of the, I will stand in the on the railway line so that when the train comes it can take me away. So now that person wants to commit suicide. So his intention is evil. But we are talking about sane Muslims whom Allah Ta'ala has given intelligence, aqal. So that person does not plan an accident. We don't say from 11 o'clock in the morning that when I drive in the afternoon back home, then I want to meet up with an accident. There's enjoyment and fun in it. Have you heard of anybody saying that what enjoyment I will get if my skull cracks and if my bones break and if my body has to smash? What enjoyment, what fun there will be. Nobody will say that. The person will say that I don't want to meet up with an accident. I want to drive as carefully as possible. I don't want to anybody else to bump into me, and neither do I want to bump into somebody else. That's the intention of the person. He's got that firm intention. Now, whilst driving, suddenly he was distracted by some billboard, or he was distracted by some other car that was on the side, or by somebody that was standing on the pavement, or something happened. Or that person hadn't slept well for the night and he suddenly dozed off and he met up with an accident. So now we will say that's an accident. So that person now must go and have his car repaired, go and have it panel beaten. But not that person who is planning the accident from the morning. Now this is our weakness, brothers. Take it seriously. This is our weakness. How many of us in our lives, this is our weakness, that we plan this accident of sin. Our sins are not accidental, it's planned. We call it accidental, but it's not accidental, it's planned. The person who has purchased a cinema ticket from the morning and is going to go and visit it in the evening, so that can't be accidental. The person who has got an arrangement made with his illicit love that I will be meeting you at a certain time in the evening, and then he goes and meets her at that part of the time, so then that is not an accident, it is planned from the morning. In the same way, the person who is addicted to some TV program in which some filth is being shown, and the person from the morning has planned that at night, 11 o'clock, this film is going to be shown and I will see it. So at 11 o'clock when he's switching it on, that's not an accident. So a Muslim and a believer in Allah tabaraka wa ta'ala, his sins are accidental. Accidentally, just on the spur of the moment, nafs and shaitan overpowered him and he committed the sin. So immediately that he realizes that this is something wrong that I have done, then he sheds tears of regret and remorse and repentance. He cries so much that even the angels begin to weep. And we must not think that the angels cannot weep. We believe in whatever Rasulullah Paak Sallallahu Alaihi Wasallam has said. Look at the Sahabi of Rasulullah Sallallahu Alaihi Wasallam. A Sahabi of Rasulullah Sallallahu Alaihi Wasallam, late night, tahajjud time, he gets up and he is crying and he is crying. Why is he crying? He says, what made him cry is that he is asking Allah Tabaraka wa Ta'ala for protection from the fire of Jahannam, protection from the azab of Jahannam, and he is crying. Nabi alayhi salatu wasalam told him that you made the angels weep tonight. Another person was crying, Hazrat Abdullah ibn Abi Rawaha radiyallahu ta'ala an. He was crying so much, his wife asked him that, why are you crying? So when the wife saw him cry, she started crying too. She doesn't know why he was crying, but she also started crying. So Hazrat Abdullah ibn Abi Rawaha asked her that, why are you crying? She said, whatever makes you cry makes me cry. That was the kind of love that the husbands and wives had in the time of Rasulullah Paak Sallallahu Alaihi Wasallam, that the wife is not even asking him that what is it that is making you cry, that whatever grieves my husband, whatever hurts my husband, whatever causes injury and pain to my husband, and if it makes him weep and cry, then I should be also one that should cry with him. And the same with the husbands, that whatever made the wife weep and cry and hurt her or caused her injury, then the husband was also hurt. Unlike in our times, that I have heard with my own ears, when one wife met up with a smash, she went with a car and met up with a smash, and she broke one leg. So this husband is saying, I wish she had broken the other one too. Now is that kind of relationship we have got in these days. So what I am saying that here, Hazrat Abdullah ibn Abi Rawaha, now just look at that, this one thing, there's such a deep lesson in it. It's got nothing to do with husband-wife relationship, this bayan. But we can go on discussing husband-wife relationship just from this one hadith, where Hazrat Abdullah ibn Abi Rawaha radiallahu ta'ala anhu is tearing over the concern that he must not be punished in the azab of Jahannam. So he said, well, when she asked him that, why are you crying? She said, or he asked her, why are you crying? She said, I'm crying because you are crying. Then she asked him that, why are you crying then? She says, what made me cry is that I thought of the pul sirat, that it is going to be over the Jahannam, it is going to be over the fire of hell. So I am concerned that will I be able to cross it or not. That is what is making me cry. Now look at this sahabi. Now he is crying, yet Nabi alayhi salatu wasalam and the Quran Sharif declared, radiyallahu anhum wa radwan. Now there are so many hadiths with regards to the tearing and what value these tears have in the eye of Allah tabaraka wa ta'ala. Inshallah, if Allah ta'ala wills, we will continue. So Nabi alayhi salatu wasalam says, wabki ala khatiyatik, and tear and cry over your sins. I conclude that this crying and tearing will not bring depression. When a person cries over his sins, it brings a kind of ecstasy and joy in the heart when the tawbah is accepted. It brings coolness in that heart. That Allah tabaraka wa ta'ala, the two drops that he loves most, one is the tear that a person sheds in the fear of Allah tabaraka wa ta'ala's azab, and the other one is in jihad. So in nasihat in 5 seconds. Now we can go on with that 5 seconds, we can make it into a 5-hour bayan. But look at Nabi alayhi salatu wasalam's word, amlik alayka lisanak walyasaka baytuk wabki ala khatiyati. So take this nasihat to heart, and may Allah ta'ala give us the tawfiq of making amal. اللهم صل على سيدنا محمد وعلى آل سيدنا محمد مبارك وسلم اے اللہ ہمارے گناہوں کو معاف فرما ہماری خطاؤں کو معاف فرما 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
0: أجمعين. Come away inside with you. We're having a short session today, tonight. Recently they have been finding Allah, Muhammad, La ilaha illallah on trees, on apples, on peaches, on meat and on different things. They are all signs of Allah tabaraka wa ta'ala's existence. That whether we acknowledge and we believe or we don't believe, but Allah tabaraka wa ta'ala is manifest. We can see Him in His creation. Now there's one date, very, very clear, La ilaha illallah. MashaAllah. Then people ask, what must we do with it? So I said, don't call the newspapers and photographers and have a big party. Eat it up, barakat in it. Let it go into the stomach. People afterwards make it like some kind of festivity. And then in some homes they've found such kind of inscription. There's no namaz, there's nothing, no zakat, no ibadat. The radio, the TV, the movie, everything is on there. Music is on. And they say, how fortunate, how lucky we are, see what we found. So that's not lucky, that is a warning then. That put yourself right, remove from your life and all those things that are against Allah Ta'ala's orders and commands, or against Allah Ta'ala's wishes. But if the person is righteous, he is pious, he is one who has got Allah and His Nabi alayhi salatu wasalam's teachings in his life, then it is a blessing. It's mubasharat, it is glad tidings. There was one picture that came from overseas somewhere, in Australia, where there's a tree. And if you look from a distance, it's exactly like a person in ruku. The person is like he is in ruku. The tree is like that, exactly. So Allah Ta'ala cannot be seen with our naked eyes. But we can see Allah Ta'ala in all His creation. And why do we go very far, each and every one of us in our own bodies, there's so much of signs of Allah Tabaraka wa Ta'ala's existence. This very moment that you are looking at me, I'm looking at you, I'm speaking, you are understanding, your mind is translating the language that I'm speaking within seconds, and there is no solar power business. We didn't have to connect ourselves with some plug before all that happens. What if before we start listening and understanding and all the translation that's taking place in our heads, we had to first go and plug ourselves to some plug? What would have happened? Then in the midst of meetings we would have said the electricity failure, so therefore the person's brains fail too. Whilst he was calculating, went halfway and he said electricity failure. He took Vini municipality, switched off the lights. So now his head also was switched off. Then what would have happened to all the calculations? Which brain would have worked? So we seeing Allah Tabaraka wa Ta'ala's Qudrat manifest all around us. In our thumbprints, we are seeing Allah Ta'ala's Qudrat. Billions and billions and billions of people came to this world and left this world. No two persons' thumbprints are the same. Is there not sign of Allah Ta'ala's Qudrat sufficient enough for anybody to believe, even the scientists? Because even those scientists who don't believe in Allah Ta'ala, they reject Allah Ta'ala's existence. They say everything happens naturally. Even they believe that no two persons' thumbprints are the same. And now they've gone further, they say the iris of the eye is not the same. And then they've gone even further, they say so many other parts of the body is not the same. All fingers are not the same. So much of differences. Now which mother in the stomach had the power to bring about these kind of differences? One mother has got 10 children, and all 10 children, their voice is different, they're walking different, they're talking different, their sight and hearing different, their fingerprints different, their thumbprint different, their iris is different, everything different. And then who informs that mother in the stomach that don't bring another child with this thumbprint because there's already one existing? So the Qudrat of Allah Ta'ala. So therefore what you see on this Kajur, La ilaha illallah, that is a Qudrat of Allah Ta'ala. Allah Ta'ala is showing it. Oh man, if you don't believe, then it is to your detriment. Otherwise, if you look around, you will see me. You will see me in my creation. If somebody has to take one mango seed and then say that this seed has got 1,000,000 mangoes inside this. One seed, there's 1,000,000 mangoes. So they will say, go and have your head checked up. And don't go to a very far asylum, look for the nearest one. In this one mango, how can there be 1,000,000 mangoes? But take that same mango seed and plant it in the ground. And after some time when the tree grows, and then for years and years, thousands of mangoes. So where did they all come from? And then again that seed also, you didn't have to hold it in fresh air like that. Or we do not have to first go and get some gold and silver from the mines, or buy some bars of gold and melt it and then put the mango seed in the center of some bar of gold before it starts germinating. Look at Allah Tabaraka wa Ta'ala's Qudrat. If we wanted to get mangoes or peaches or lychees or anything, if Allah Ta'ala had said, first you must go and get some bar of gold for a couple hundred thousand, after that then plant it in there, then it will grow. How many would have been able to afford? Take the seed, put it into the ground and throw sand over it too. Let it die properly. If it is not dead, then let it die properly. First you kill it, you murder it. And after complete death and annihilation has come over that seed, now it germinates. And then you get a huge tree. So Allah Ta'ala's Qudrat. Allah Ta'ala's Qudrat is showing us that if this is my Qudrat that I can bring from the ground, from a seed which was dead and now it is germinating after so much of sand was put over it. So on Qiyamah day, O man, why are you doubting that this is how you will grow from the ground? If you are having any doubt, then look at all these trees. Where did they come from? Allah Tabaraka wa Ta'ala, He is very loving, very merciful, very forgiving. He gives us opportunities upon opportunities to reflect, to think, to realize our mistakes, to come back, so that He may give us all that He has in store in Jannat. He wants to give. Allah Ta'ala, what is He going to hoard it and do? It's a question of Allah Ta'ala wanting to give. Unke altaf to hai aam shaheedi sab par tujhse kya zid thi agar tu bhi kisi qabil hota. So Allah Ta'ala is not going to hoard it. What is He going to hoard it into? He is asking us not to hoard. So the ni'mat of Jannat, it is not for hoarding. Allah Ta'ala is announcing that these are my ni'mats. Ask for it, beg of it. I am willing to give it to you. It is for you.

Say, I want a cell phone. Say, I want to go overseas. I want to go and visit this country or that country. Say. So what does that mean? It means that the father wants that you must ask. He's announcing that I've got the money, don't worry. Just say. All I want is that you must ask. If he didn't have the money, would he have said? Let's say I want a car. If he can't afford a tricycle, will he announce about a car? So when he's announcing, it means that he's got the money. But all he wants is that the son must say, I'm sorry if he made a mistake about something, then he must say, I'm sorry, I apologize, please make me maaf. He will then say, right now you can have it. You can have the car, you can have the cell phone, whatever you have asked for, you can have it. It was for you, I was going to give it to you. The only thing I wanted is that you must humble yourself. Don't have arrogance and pride that I'm Mr. Somebody. If you made a mistake, then say, I made a mistake, I'm sorry. I am your father, so what does it cost you to say, I'm sorry? But if the son says, no, why should I say, I'm sorry? So then will the father give to him? So Allah Ta'ala wants to give. All he wants is we must say we are sorry. We make us maaf, forgive us. Many places Allah Tabaraka wa Ta'ala says. Tonight's Tarawih also. قُلْ يَا عِبَادِيَ الَّذِينَ أَسْرَفُوا عَلَىٰ أَنفُسِهِمْ لَا تَقْنَتُوا مِنْ رَحْمَةِ اللَّهِ. Was that the ayat or the other one? So عِبَادِي, Allah Ta'ala is saying, my servants who have transgressed. So Allah Tabaraka wa Ta'ala, He is announcing, and every night of Ramadan it is being announced, Tahajjud time, whole month of Ramadan, Allah Tabaraka wa Ta'ala is saying, beg, ask. Allah Ta'ala is saying that the dua of the fasting person is not rejected until he opens his fast. Nabi alayhi salatu wasalam mentions that in the Hadith Sharif, that the dua of the fasting person is not rejected. So what does that mean? 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Nabi alayhi salatu wasalam, he received wahi from Allah Ta'ala. Then he informed. The Quran Sharif is in the words of Allah Tabaraka wa Ta'ala, and Hadith Sharif is the words of Nabi alayhi salatu wasalam. But the wahi is from Allah Tabaraka wa Ta'ala. So now if he is saying, what does that mean? It means that Allah Ta'ala wants to accept the du'as. Allah Ta'ala wants to give what the person wants. Allah Ta'ala wants to pardon. Allah Ta'ala wants to forgive. Now the person, he must seek. It's a very, very easy route. It's a very easy route. This connection with Allah Tabaraka wa Ta'ala, it is not something that is beyond a person's reach. Then Allah Ta'ala would have said, only those who are born walis, for them is Jannat. What would have happened to people like us then? But we are told that even the person, man lazim al istighfar, the person who makes plenty of istighfar, then the same promises that Allah Ta'ala has made for the muttaqeen, where Allah Ta'ala has promised those who have taqwa, يَجْعَلْ لَهُ مَخْرَجًا وَيَرْزُقُهُ مِنْ حَيْثُ لَا يَحْتَسِبْ. 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Allah Ta'ala will find a way out for him in his problems, difficulties, hardships. And Allah will provide from sources unknown to him. Now that same promise is made also to the people that make abundant istighfar. One young person asked yesterday, what's the difference between istighfar and tawbah? That sometimes you say istighfar, sometimes you say tawbah. The difference is this, that istighfar is seeking forgiveness for the sins of the past. Sins of the past, the person makes istighfar. That means, Ya Allah, forgive me my sins of the past. That is istighfar. There's a technical difference. Otherwise, sometimes it is istighfar, sometimes tawbah. But the technical difference is istighfar is sins of the past. That the person, whatever he did from the time he became of age, now he's asking Allah for total forgiveness of those sins. Because once the person becomes

age, he becomes mukallaf. Now he has to do all that he is commanded by Allah Ta'ala and stay away from all haram. Namaz does not become farz at the age of 7. But because namaz will become farz when he becomes baligh, so right from the age of 7, the person is told that now make your child read namaz. When he comes 10, then become a little more hard on him. So that he gets the habit. He doesn't wait for the day of maturity to start namaz. Then he's going to be negligent. So like that, it doesn't become farz at that time. But the moment the person attains the age of maturity Islamically, he becomes baligh. So then namaz, roza, zakat, hajj all becomes farz. So this person, from the time that he became baligh up till now, so much of sins we have indulged in. So we ask for forgiveness for all those sins of the past. Now in those sins, if they are rights of people that have been trampled upon, we took the liberty of taking things belonging to somebody else, stole somebody's property, took wrongly inheritance, whatever it is, didn't pay the zakat. Now all those things, now the person must start fulfilling. But the sin of having delayed, Allah Ta'ala will forgive. So that is istighfar. And tawbah is where the person is now pledging that, Ya Allah, I'm not going to return to these sins in future. At the time of tawbah, he has absolutely no intention of returning to those sins. It's not that the person has got the telephone number of the illicit beloved in his cell phone and here he's saying, Ya Allah, I make tawbah from all my sins, istighfar. So then that person must delete those numbers. He must create a fight with that illicit beloved if he can't get out of his head. Must create a problem. Let the person hate him, sway him, curse him, that you are a letdown. You dumped me, whatever she wants to say or he wants to say. But if that relationship is not breaking up, then that is what the person has to do. Destroy those numbers, destroy all pictures, ignore the thoughts that come in the mind, create a fight, create a problem, distance oneself, don't look in that direction. If that person is walking on the right hand side of the road, then walk on the left hand side. Do something to show that we are sincere in our tawbah. If the person has got a casino chip in his pocket, then tear it up, throw it away, burn it. If the person has got a drug in his pocket, then go and flush it in the toilet. Show that he's sincere in the tawbah. Because when he's saying, Ya Allah, forgive my sins of the past and I won't return to it in future. So we can't be having packet of drugs in the pocket, mandrax and cocaine and everything else, and say, I made sincere tawbah. For how long? Until I'm in the masjid. Outside I'll go and take it again. It's a tawbah. So must do something to show that we have made sincere tawbah. After that, still, when the person has made sincere tawbah, he can still meet up with an accident. Person has made up his mind, he wants to get rid of those videos and the movies and TVs and everything else. Because we haven't got that kind of iman. All those who say the TVs and movies are there just for one program or two programs, that is all a pack of lies. They must ask themselves that how much of programs, in inverted commas, if it is permissible, some program. What are the wives watching? What are the children watching? And what they themselves are watching after that? And how much of music is coming? And how much of women are coming who are haram for him to see? So therefore now when he's making that tawbah, then get rid of it. If we want peace of mind, if we want Allah Ta'ala to become ours, and we want Allah Ta'ala to solve our problems, then there is no other route. And those we think that they are watching much more than us, and they're engaging in so much of drugs and drink and wine and women, and see how they're enjoying themselves, they're singing and dancing and doing everything, then we must remember that that is a rope that is being given, so that that person finally hangs himself. Suddenly Allah Ta'ala ceases. Allah Ta'ala says, when they forget to heed our advices, then فَفَتَحْنَا عَلَيْهِمْ أَبْوَابَ كُلِّ شَيْءٍ حَتَّى إِذَا فَرِحُوا بِمَا أُوتُوا أَخَذْنَاهُمْ بَغْتَةً فَإِذَا هُمْ مُبْلِسُونَ.
Allah Tabaraka wa Ta'ala sees suddenly after that. And they're thrown in complete bewilderment. Suddenly the roof collapses in the cinema. Suddenly the fire catches on in the nightclub. Suddenly the earth shakes and everything gone. Hotels went beneath the ground. Now if those people were not engaging in any sins and vices and evils, then even if the hotel disappeared and went into the earth, nothing wrong, the person got shahadat. If the person drowned in the tsunamis but he was not committing any sin, any evil, he happened to go to the seaside and he was doing fishing and the storm came and he went, then he got shahadat. He will not be questioned why did he go fishing. So if the person is not engaged in any kind of haram, then there's no problem. The person, wherever his death comes. So here, if we want Allah subhanahu wa ta'ala to bless us with the best of both worlds, and if we want a solution to our problems, then that is the solution. We just can't have it both ways. Ke razi rahe Rahman bhi, khush rahe shaitan bhi. Ganga ka ashnam bhi kiya, Hajj-e-Kaaba bhi kiya, Ganga ka ashnam bhi. Khush rahe Rahman bhi, razi rahe shaitan bhi. Can that happen? The person went to Kaaba Sharif, made tawaf, made Hajj, and after that he says, now that I made Hajj and tawaf, now let me also go to some temple and make some puja part there, so that shaitan also stays razi and Allah Ta'ala stays razi. Can that be acceptable? Either we become the servants of Rahman, Ibadur Rahman, or we are the servants of shaitan. Allah Tabaraka wa Ta'ala give us the understanding, the tawfiq of amal. I repeatedly mentioned that beautiful share of us, of Akbar Allahabadi. Amal se banti hai zindagi, jannat bhi, jahannam bhi, khaki apni fitrat mein na nuri hai, na nari hai. 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Akbar Allahabadi was a very humorous poet also. But he had a lot of wisdom in whatever he used to say. He said, take cake ki fikr mein, but in Urdu, cake ki fikr mein, to roti bhi gayi. 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Trying to teach qanaat, contentment. That the person, he saw a palace. So now when he saw the palace, now his heart desired that I must also get a palace like this. So before getting the palace, he broke his hut down, and his shack down, and his simple home down. So what did he do? He lost the palace too, and he lost his own home too. So he said, hey, patloon ki fikr mein. Now in India at that time, when the British came, it was like a great honor for a person if he wore pants, shirt and pant, to emulate those people. Now it became a norm. Now if the Christians, Hindus, Muslims, everybody is wearing it, so we won't say it's haram. But those days when it was like a sign, if a person wore a suit and a tie, then you could conclude without thinking that in India I'm talking about, that this person is not a Muslim. A Muslim didn't wear it. But after the British came there and people start catching on and start becoming a practice, so then the fatwa also was changed. No more they declared it haram, but they still said it is against the sunnah. So at that time, now the person was told, you got a lungi, so appreciate it and wear the lungi. Pant is expensive to buy because it was something special coming all the way from England at that time. Then they start sewing there. So he said, the patloon ki fikr mein, he threw his lungi away, thinking he'll get one patloon. So he was left without pants and without lungi too. So what he's teaching is qanaat, that what Allah tabaraka wa ta'ala gives, then appreciate it, make shukr over the ni'mats of Allah Ta'ala. In worldly matters, look at those people who have less than us.
in material things. Look at those people who have less than us. If a person has got sight and hearing and speech and everything, then look at those people who don't have sight. The person who doesn't have sight, he must look at the person who doesn't have sight and hearing and speech. The person who doesn't have one leg must look at the person without legs. The person who doesn't have one hand, look at the person without two hands. He will find somebody. So that will make us appreciate the ni'mats of Allah. And in dini matters, look at those people who are higher than us. We must look at those who are making more ibadat than us, more zikr than us, more tilawat than us. So then we will get contentment, satisfaction, and we will aspire to reach or get higher and higher when it comes to ibadat, zikr, tilawat. May Allah Ta'ala give us the tawfiq of amal. The remaining days of Ramadan, may Allah Ta'ala give us the tawfiq of fasting, of making zikr, tilawat, ibadat, of staying away from all haram, and doing as much as we can to please Allah Ta'ala. Allahumma salli ala Sayyidina Muhammadin wa ala ali Sayyidina Muhammadin wa barik wa sallim. Ya Rahim, Ya Kareem, Ya Mawla, humi maaf farma. Oh my beloved Allah, my Rahim Allah, my Kareem Allah. We are in the last 10 nights of Ramadan. My beloved Allah, it is only through your fazal, through your ihsan, through your kindness that we are still sitting in the masjid. There are so much of attractions and distractions for us in the outside world. Ya Allah, you gave us the tawfiq to sit in your house and to raise our hands before you this part of the night. Ya Allah, forgive our major sins, minor sins, sins that we committed knowingly, unknowingly in the light of day or darkness of nights. From the time we became of age up till now, all sins of our eyes, of our ears, of our tongues, of our hands and feet, heart and mind, forgive them. My beloved Allah, solution to all problems lies in your hands. Don't punish us for our sins and of our evil actions and deeds. Don't seize us on account of our disobedience. Make us yours and become ours. Hawa wa hirs wala dil badal de. میرا غفلت میں ڈوبا دل بدل دے میرا غفلت میں ڈوبا دل بدل دے بدل دے دل کی دنیا دل بدل دے خدایا فضل فرما دل بدل دے گنہگاری میں کب تک عمر کاٹوں How long are we going to walk the path of sins? How long we are going to walk on the surface of the earth like hypocrites and munafiqs? How long are we going to remain disobedient to you and your Rasul sallallahu alayhi wa sallam? A day is going to come in our lives when we have to leave this world, when we have to account for all our deeds and actions before you. Ya Allah, before the angel of death visits us, give us the tawfiq of sincere tawbah from all sins. Give us the himmat and courage to throw out of our lives and homes everything that is causing so much of corruption in our lives. My beloved Allah, the barakat of our homes is gone. The blessings of our home is gone. The rahmat and mercy that used to descend in the homes of the believers is gone. And we know the causes, my beloved Allah. We are ashamed. We are not justifying any of our sins. Ya Allah, whatever life is gone, is gone. The life that remains, give us the tawfiq to do everything pleasing to you and your Rasul sallallahu alayhi wa sallam. Bless us all with good health, with prosperity, with happiness, with contentment, with satisfaction. Bless us with the best of dunya, the best of akhirat. Distance us from nafs and shaitan. Distance us from nafs and shaitan. My beloved Allah, Rasul Pak sallallahu alayhi wa sallam, how much du'as he made for us. Bless us with all the goodness that he asked for us. Bless the ummah with that goodness. And from all the mischief, corruption and fitnas that he asked for protection, protect us and the ummah of Rasulullah sallallahu alayhi wa sallam. Accept all the works of deen that are taking place. 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

0: night have a little bit of rest and then get up for tahajjud, make few rakats namaz, make dua, and then mentally prepare for tomorrow night again, 23rd night. Nabi alayhi salatu wasalam being rahmatul lil alameen, see how easy it has been made for us that we are told search for Laylatul Qadr in the odd nights of the last 10 nights. That means if a person can't do very much, then 21st, 23rd, 25th, 27th, 29th, do something. One day have a little bit rest, one day increase the ibadat. Beautiful deen, beautiful Islam, beautiful Sharia. Qurban jaiye Rasool e Paak sallallahu alaihi wasallam ki shaan e rahimi kareemi par. Inna Allah, ya Allah. Alright, have your snacks or whatever you want to those who are in itikaf. But then finish up. Within 10 minutes time, eating, drinking must be over. We don't need hours and hours for eating and drinking. Especially in itikaf, it must be as a necessity. As I explained this morning also, that the masjid was not made for eating and drinking. That is not the maqsad of the masjid. Many places now, the masajid have become places for eating and drinking. The masjid is not for eating and drinking. The masjid is for ibadat, for salat, for zikr, tilawat. But when a person is in i'tikaf, then it becomes permissible to use the masjid for eating and drinking. So there's a world of difference. Like in the masjid, now the person can talk what is necessary, inquire about somebody's health or some other problem that is relevant to discuss, that is permissible. But to sit in the masjid and now discuss all worldly affairs, it won't be permissible. So like that, in i'tikaf it is permissible to eat, to drink and to sleep, but it is not made for eating, drinking and sleeping. But when the person is in i'tikaf, his eating, drinking, sleeping also becomes ibadat. So his eating and drinking must be limited to the extent of necessity within the masjid. There are many things that are permissible. It does not mean that because it's permissible, so we go into the masjid to make niyat of i'tikaf and then carry out those permissible things. If eating and drinking is permissible in the masjid with the niyat of i'tikaf, but now a person walks into the masjid and he makes niyat of nafil i'tikaf, I'm talking about outside Ramadan, so you ask him that you went into the masjid, your niyat is nafil i'tikaf, he says, yes, I made that niyat so that I can eat and drink in the masjid. Then we'll say, go and get your head checked up. Now if he's making the niyat to go in the masjid so that he can eat and drink, Hazrat Maulana Rashid Ahmad Mufti Saaf, Mufti Rashid Ahmad Saaf Rahmatullah, a great Mufti and great Alim of Pakistan, he passed away. He says, one day it was very, very hot in Makkah Sharif, it was very, very hot. And I was in my room. And there was no air conditioner in the room. They could not afford those expensive hotels those days. So he said, there was no air conditioner and it was very hot. So the thought came that let me go to the Haram Sharif. Then he says, I questioned myself that why suddenly now you want to go to the Haram Sharif whilst you were lying down on your bed, and suddenly now you decided to go to the Haram Sharif. So he says, the reply came into my mind that you want to go there so that you can relax under the air conditioner. It's air conditioned in the Haram Sharif, so therefore, he says, you want to go there so that you can relax there in the coolness of those air conditioners. So I told my nafs that I know there's a lot of sawab to go Haram Sharif, but this moment in time now I'm not going to go there. Now you sit here in this heat. Because your niyat was not to go there because Haram Sharif there's a lot of sawab and ibadat you can make. You want to go there to enjoy the coolness of the Haram Sharif. Now look at how they checked their nafs. So if we are allowed, and it is permissible to eat and drink, then limit it. If we're going to be a dastar khan just now here for the people in i'tikaf, and the other the stuff and put it outside the, oh, it's on odd nights, I don't know. But then 10 minutes time, finish. Don't talk when the dastarkhan is there. Eat quickly, fold it up, get down to your namaz, ibadat, zikr, tilawat, or go and take your pillow and sleep. That is better than talking. That is i'tikaf. To discuss something about deen is permissible, to read some Islamic literature, to read tafsir, to talk, necessary things, permissible. So now go and have some bites, but don't bite anyone else, that's all. Alhamdulillah, alhamdulillah, alhamdulillah. Where's those people wanted to know tomorrow? Put this off.
1: صلى الله عليه وعلى آله وأصحابه وبارك وسلم تسليما كثيرا كثيرا. أما بعد فأعوذ بالله من الشيطان الرجيم. بسم الله الرحمن الرحيم. والسماء ذات البروج واليوم الموعود وشاهد ومشهود قتل أصحاب الأخدود النار ذات الوقود إذ هم عليها قعود وهم على ما يفعلون بالمؤمنين شهود صدق الله العظيم.
0: Ulama-i Kiram, most respected brothers and also our sisters who listen over receivers. Suratul Buruj is a surah which is recited frequently in the Fajr Salat by many Imams. And it is in the 30th para of the Quran Sharif. Allah Tabaraka wa Ta'ala, for the tasalli of the believers, for consolation of the believers, gives an incident which indeed, if we have to understand, it will give us a lot of consolation. In the 20 minutes we cannot really discuss in detail, but just to give you the gist, and this is reported in Muslim Sharif, it is discussed in Tirmizi Sharif, there are different riwayat in different kitabs of tafsir, but the gist of all that is this: that just prior to Nabi alayhi salatu wasalam's coming to this world, about 70 years prior to that, according to most people, about 50 to 70 years before Nabi alayhi salatu wasalam came as a Nabi. So at that time, it was Christian rule. And whosoever believed in Hazrat Isa alayhi salatu wasalam, and whosoever practiced upon the teachings of Hazrat Isa alayhi salatu wasalam, at that time, then that person was a true believer, he was a Muslim. If he practiced upon the teachings of Hazrat Isa alayhi salatu wasalam during that time when it was Christian era, as they call it, so that was actually an Islamic era. Whoever followed Hazrat Isa alayhi salatu wasalam did not make any alterations and additions and changes in his teaching at that time, then he was a true Muslim. So there was a king at that time who, according to some riwayat, his name was Yusuf Abu Nawas. He was a Jewish king and he persecuted the Christians because of their belief in Hazrat Isa alayhi salatu wasalam, or what we may term as because of their being Muslims. They were being persecuted. Now this king, he had one kahin, meaning a person who is a fortune teller. Even those days the kings, they had some kind of fortune teller to tell them, well, this is what is going to happen, that is what is going to happen, and half of the time they were speaking lies. They don't know about themselves, where can their fortune tell? And this is our weakness also in these days, that people believe in these fortune tellers. They visit them, which is very close to kufr. Only Allah subhanahu wa ta'ala knows what is going to happen in the future. Now the people go to these fortune tellers and they say a lot of things, and the people go by their predictions. And if sometime something does happen also as the way they predicted, then that does not mean that they became Allah ta'ala. The shayateen and the jinnat, they inform them of certain things and they say regarding those things. But we are not allowed to even visit them or ask them that what is our future. In the time of Harun Rashid, there was a fortune teller. Unfortunately, people believed in him. So one of the ministers who was a very, very good Muslim, Sahis, said, "O king, invite him to your court and I want to ask him some question in your presence." So he was invited to his court and then he said, "Right now ask him a question, that if he knows so much about the future, he must now inform that how many years is he going to live in this world. He must look at his own palm and then read his own palm and say how many years is he going to live in this world." Now this was a very, very tricky question for him. So he looked at his own palm and he said 25 years. Now everyone else would have kept quiet and said, well, he has read his own palm and said 25 years. So now we'll have to wait for 25 years to see whether he dies after 25 years. But the minister was a very witty person and very wise person. He took his sword and took the neck off. Immediately he took the neck off of this fortune teller. When he took his neck off and the person died, then he asked the king, he said, how many years this person was supposed to live according to his own reading of his palm? He said 25 years. He said he didn't even live 25 seconds after that. So if he cannot say with regards to his own life, where can he tell about your life? So we should not believe in these fortune tellers. Nevertheless, this king, he had some kind of a faith and trust in these fortune tellers. So he had one person who was expert in this field, or he was a magician. So he told the king that, give me one student. I want to teach this to some student before I leave this world. I want that somebody must also learn this, become an expert in this field. So one young person was chosen to learn under him, to become his student. Now this young person, on his way from home, he had to pass by a rahib. Rahib meaning a person who was at that time a very pious person, following the mazhab of Hazrat Isa alayhi salatu wasalam, meaning that he was a true Muslim. So he had to pass by this rahib's home. Now when he used to pass by there, so this young person used to stop there. And this rahib, this Allah wala, he used to teach him Islam. He used to teach him recognition of Allah tabaraka wa ta'ala, inform him about akhirat, about jannat, jahannam. So this young person accepted Islam, but very secretly. Because at that time, if any person accepted Islam, then he was tortured, he was persecuted. So on his way, he used to go, he used to stop at this place, he used to learn, and then he used to go to the king. And on the return again, he used to stop there and then go home. So both sides, he used to catch a hiding. When he is delayed reaching the king to learn from that magician or that fortune teller, so they used to beat him up, that why are you late? And when on the return he stops there again by the Allah wala and learns about Islam and about deen and the sharia of that time, and when he goes home, then his parents give him a hiding, that why did you get late? So he was keeping his Islam secret, but he was practicing on it. On one occasion, said that some lion was troubling in that area, and he happened to spot it. So he picked up a stone and he said, "Ya Allah, if the deen of this fortune teller is haq, if the deen of this fortune teller is haq," and he believed in the deen or religion of the king of the time, which who was a Jew. So he said, if that is haq,
1: So then, don't let this stone cause any kind of harm to that lion. And if the deen of this rahib, the person to whom I am going and I am learning about deen and sharia, and that is haq, then let the lion be killed. When he threw the stone, Allah Ta'ala with his qudrat and power caused the lion to be killed. Now that was Allah Ta'ala's qudrat and power. It doesn't mean that we must take one stone and try this out in Kruger National Park. We won't return from there. Then a blind person came. He said, well, if you accept Islam and accept the deen that I have accepted, then I will make dua to that Allah and Allah Ta'ala will give you your sight back. And when he did that, the person got his sight back. So this news reached the king. So the king said, well, must take this person, first of all, that rahib, that Allah wala, take him and have him killed. So they killed him. And he said, this young person, according to the hadith, his name was Abdullah bin Tamir. He said, take this young person on the top of the mountain and throw him from there. Those who took him on the top of the mountain, Allah Ta'ala shook the mountain, they all died and he survived. Then he said, take him to the ocean and have him drowned. Allah Tabaraka wa Ta'ala sent the waves, those people drowned and he survived. So he told the king, you will never be able to kill me. If you want to have me killed, what you must do is read Bismillahir Rahmanir Rahim and then aim with the arrow, and that is the only thing that will take my life. He even showed him how to, what to do. But now when he did that, when the king did that, so he passed away. He passed away, that arrow pierced him. But the thousands of people who witnessed this whole incident, that this is what had happened, they accepted Islam. This is Allah Ta'ala's system. That one person gave his life. He was taking the hiding from his parents on that side and hiding this side from that tutor of his. But he accepted Islam and he was practicing on it. And he was prepared to go through any kind of torture and difficulty, but he was not prepared to give up Islam. So the thousands of people that now accepted Islam became a bigger problem for the king of the time, Abu Nawas. So he started persecuting, torturing, and he started killing and murdering. And then he ordered that now a huge pit must be dug and filled up with fuel and fire. And everyone must be told that either you give up your Islam, you give up your deen, you give up your belief in Allah, or you will be put into this fire and you will have to burn. Allah Tabaraka wa Ta'ala had given those people such kind of strength in their iman that those huge flames of fire also did not shake their iman and faith and trust in him. They were prepared to jump into it, except one woman who had a little baby in her hand. So first that baby was thrown. But the mother was hesitating. So the baby said, you come with. Don't hesitate. But everybody went in. Allah Ta'ala describes this in this surah. And he says, as I said, there's no time to go into detailed discussion in the short time. But every ayat day, if we have to read, it strengthens our iman. So Allah Tabaraka wa Ta'ala, after taking four qasams of the buruj and the yawme maw'ud, meaning the day of qiyamah, and the shahid, according to the hadith sharif, meaning the day of jumu'ah, and the mashhud, according to the hadith sharif, meaning the day, or according to the mufassirin, meaning the day of arafah. Allah Ta'ala takes those qasams and then he says, قُتِلَ أَصْحَابُ الْأُخْدُودِ النَّارِ ذَاتِ الْوَقُودِ إِذْ هُمْ عَلَيْهَا قُعُودِ وَهُمْ عَلَى مَا يَفْحَلُونَ بِالْمُؤْمِنِينَ شُهُودِ Allah Ta'ala gives a description of what these people were doing. Now just picture a huge pit that has been dug, like Hazrat Ibrahim alayhi salatu wasalam, how they had dug up a huge fire, or the huge pit, and lit up a huge fire. In the way here, they dug up the pit and they filled it up, and the fire was now raging, and they were throwing the people inside, and these people were sitting by and enjoying what was happening, people burning in that fire. The Muslims, those who have accepted Islam according to the Sharia of that time, now they are being thrown inside, according to some riwayat, 12,000 of them, one by one they are being thrown. But not one is saying that I am giving up my Islam, my deen, my sharia, my belief in one Allah because of this fire which I am seeing. So these are things that happened in the past. So Allah Tabaraka wa Ta'ala says, وَهُمْ عَلَى مَا يَفْعَلُونَ بِالْمُؤْمِنِينَ شُهُودٌ. Whatever they were doing, they were also witnesses to that. They were sitting by that fire. They were sitting and watching the Muslims being thrown in there and burning. But Allah Tabaraka wa Ta'ala, His Qudrat and His power and His might knows no limits. It is reported in the riwayat that when they were being thrown, prior to falling into the fire, Allah Ta'ala used to cause their life to be taken away, their soul to be taken away. So our eyes were seeing that they are being thrown into the fire. That is what our eyes were seeing. But in reality, Allah Ta'ala had caused their soul to already depart so that they don't feel the burn of that fire. Because a mu'min is not made for the fire. So many a times we don't know. We see lots of things happening. That the fire was caught on, thousands of homes got burnt, and so many people got burnt in there. Now with regards to those who are believers, those who have iman, those who have yaqeen, those who have trust and faith in Allah tabaraka wa ta'ala, generally Allah tabaraka wa ta'ala causes their souls to be taken away before they burn to death. So they don't feel it. So here these 12,000 say that is what was happening. That the king was enjoying himself, the people watching were enjoying themselves. That see what we are doing to these believers, throwing them into the fire and burning them. But in the meantime, Allah Ta'ala was causing the souls to depart before that. But what happened after that is that that same fire spread and burnt up the homes and the people of the king and all those who believed in him, destroyed them. He himself, Abu Nawas, ran away from there. He was the only one that ran away. And he thought he'll dive into the ocean. But there Allah Tabaraka wa Ta'ala drowned him. So after discussing all these things, Allah Tabaraka wa Ta'ala says, إِنَّ الَّذِينَ فَتَلُوا الْمُؤْمِنِينَ وَالْمُؤْمِنَاتِ ثُمَّ لَمْ يَتُوبُوا فَلَهُمْ عَذَابُ جَهَنَّمْ وَلَهُمْ عَذَابُ الْحَرِيقُ. 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They had no other weakness, no other shortcoming, no other fault in them. They were not oppressing anybody. They were not tyrannizing. They were not suppressing anyone. They were not murdering anyone. They were not killing anyone. They were not harming anyone. Their only weakness that was in the eyes of the king and the people of that time who believed in the king, that means the rulers of the time, their only weakness was that they had believed in one Allah. That is their weakness. That why did they believe in Allah? Therefore they must go through this persecution, through this torture and through everything. That was their weakness. So Allah Tabaraka wa Ta'ala warns that for them is Azabul Hariq. Azabu Jahannam walahum Azabul Hariq. They lit up the fire and they thought they were going to succeed and get victory by throwing them all into the fire. Allah Ta'ala says on the Qiyamah day, their Azab is Jahannam, where they will burn in that fire. And for the believers, Allah Tabaraka wa Ta'ala tells them that for them are gardens beneath which rivers will flow. And that is what Allah Ta'ala describes as the ultimate success, the greatest success, the greatest achievement, the greatest victory, the greatest accomplishment. ذَلِكَ الْفَوْزُ الْعَظِيمُ كَبِيرُ. That is the greatest accomplishment, that the person is saved from the azab of Jahannam and is put into Jannat. So the consolation that is given in there, of course after that Allah Ta'ala also talks about the Aad and the Samud, they don't, reminding us that those people also, they thought that in their rebellion they were achieving some kind of success and victory, rebellion against Allah Tabaraka wa Ta'ala, but that was not the case. See how Allah Tabaraka wa Ta'ala destroyed the Aad and the Samud. So this surah, without really going into tafsir, that requires hours and hours. But it gives a lot of consolation to the believers, that those who are being persecuted, those who are being tortured, those who are being imprisoned, those whose homes are being destroyed, those whose lives are being made uncomfortable, those who are put through great amount of inconvenience and difficulties and hardships, those upon whom the bombs are raining and the missiles are falling, and the tyranny is increasing, and the oppression and suppression knows no bounds and limits by the Jewish state. So they must not think that Allah Tabaraka wa Ta'ala has forgotten them. But of course the believers have to be believers. They have to be obedient to Allah Ta'ala and His Rasul Sallallahu Alaihi Wasallam to receive that assistance and help. Just as it happened there that after those people were put into the fire, but then that same fire destroyed the enemies and destroyed those who had planned and plotted in this manner. They didn't require a huge army after that to defeat. Allah Tabaraka wa Ta'ala's system then works. But first we have to be true believers. Now indeed, the sacrifices have increased tremendously. The torture, the suffering, the pain and the problem has extended great amount. But the weakness that is in us is that we are not changing our lives. Still after watching everything that is happening, we don't have 5 times salat in our lives. On the day of Jumu'ah, our masajid are full. Saat ki, khat ki, 360 ki. Either we make the Jumu'ah namaz, janaza namaz, and the Eid namaz, or we don't make any other namaz. Or some will make one namaz and 2 namazes. Now Allah Ta'ala's help does not come like that. And then even if a person has got 5 times namaz in his life, then look at his dealings, look at his transactions, look at his character, look at his akhlaq and morals and etiquettes and behavior, look at his treatment of his wives, look at the treatment of the children, look at his khawf of Allah subhanahu wa ta'ala and muhabbat of Allah ta'ala, is it existing? So just that one salat also is not sufficient. So we talk about Allah Ta'ala's assistance and help for the believers, it is promised. Indeed it is promised, and we can read all the ayat of the Quran Sharif, Allah Ta'ala promises. But all the promises are made to the believers, true believers. So in being human, we are going to make mistakes, we are going to err, we are going to fault, we are going to slip. But purposely, the person is going on and on and on. You can say how much you like about porn sites and discos and cinemas and theatres and rave clubs, but it means nothing. But the person, the moment there is some kind of suffering anyway, say, but why is Allah Tabaraka wa Ta'ala not coming to the assistance and help of the believers? It hurts and it really pains, and who can be without grief and sorrow at the destruction that is taking place? Sleep, we cannot even sleep when we think of what is happening. Young children, babies, mothers without food so that they can nourish the babies on milk. No electricity, no food, no light, no water. Buildings are smashed and bombarded. Innocent people, their lives have been made miserable. So who will not suffer pain? But then in the akhirat, Allah Ta'ala will separate. But in this world, that is the system, that if we are not going to be true believers, then suffering will come. And the good and the pious and the righteous will also suffer together with those if they did not make an effort also to restrain them from haram. We just do not have a voice in our homes. We may make our namazes in the masjid 5 times a day. But today's father and today's mother does not have a voice at home. He cannot tell the son that please no porn sites and no internet haram site watching, or no television movies and all the haram and the filthy pictures and that are coming on the screen. And no music I want in my home, I want 5 times salat in my home. Nobody has got that voice anymore. Very few. So then when the azab comes, it will be widespread. And especially our Muslim countries, besides a few where liquor is banned. Otherwise, they are proud about the sale of liquor. Go to Dubai, and what are they proud about? As soon as you enter the airport, you can smell liquor there. From this end to that end, bottles and bottles in the supermarket or at the airport. And so many other Muslim countries the same. In Palestine also the same. Go to some of the corner shops and see what the Muslims are selling. And who used to flock to Beirut from all parts of the world? And for what they used to flock there? The tourists, for what they used to go there? After 16, 18 years of civil war, when everything was destroyed, Allah Tabaraka wa Ta'ala gave them respite, gave them reprieve, gave them some chance to again surface. So the first things that start flourishing again are the nightclubs, the discos, the cinemas.
0: the brothels, the prostitute quarters, and people are coming from France and from Egypt and from America and from other parts of the world. For what? For a wonderful nightlife in Beirut, city of Lebanon, capital of Lebanon, Muslim country. Allah tabaraka wa ta'ala gives a rope, He gives plenty of time. But then, as I mentioned in my talk the other night, that first there will be sins that become widespread, abundant. Then Allah tabaraka wa ta'ala sends His azab, there will be destruction. After destruction, then all the countries of the world start sending aid and there's reconstruction. But there's reconstruction of everything else, the buildings and everything else, but there's no reconstruction of the iman. So Allah ta'ala sends again destruction. And this will carry on. Same thing happening in Indonesia, same thing happening in other parts of the world. After having witnessed the tsunami, can any person still have the himmat, the courage, the strength to defy Allah tabaraka wa ta'ala and openly sin against Allah tabaraka wa ta'ala after having watched it? But in those countries, the same thing happened. The first things they start flourishing, and they said, we invite the tourists again, come and have a good time. So there must be a reconstruction first of the iman, because these are Muslim lands, Muslim countries, Muslim rulers. If you have a filthy magazine in your bag and you have to be caught and arrested at the Jeddah airport, they will confiscate that and they are liable to punish you and whip you. But yet you can from there straight head for your hotel room and watch all the filthy movies, over 200-300 channels they say they have now. There's nothing. Everything is okay. If you have one article which is against the government, then immediately you will be put into prison. So time is running out. Our lives are not going to be extended beyond the time that Allah Ta'ala has destined. So these Mubarak days that are coming now will be entering Rajab, Shaban, Ramadan. So from now we must try and turn towards Allah Ta'ala. Wallah, I've repeated this many, many times, and I conclude on that there is no other route. We can try everything, we can lobby, we can do what we like. Qudrat and power is in Allah Ta'ala's hands. What will we achieve? Yes, we must make use of the means, we must assist them, we must help them, we must make dua for them. We must look at our weakness, our shortcomings, take lessons, and try whatever means we wish to try. But that connection with Allah Ta'ala and His Rasul Sallallahu Alaihi Wasallam, if that is not built up, then it is futile. We'll have the same problem: construction, destruction, reconstruction, destruction. May Allah Tabaraka wa Ta'ala remove the pain, the suffering, the problem, the difficulties, the hardships, the tests and the trials of the people of Lebanon, Palestine, Chechnya, Bosnia, Kashmir, Afghanistan, Iraq, Africa, every part of the world, but especially at present Lebanon. Make dua, Allah Tabaraka wa Ta'ala, give hidayat to those zalim Yahudis. And if hidayat is not in their muqaddar and taqdeer because of the obstinacy and because they have made up their minds that we are going to continue with the tyranny and injustice and persecution, then Allah Ta'ala must do the same as He did with the Aad and the Samud and the nations of the past who rejected the prophets. Shake the ground beneath their feet and destroy their armies and forces using His own unseen forces. Wa akhiru da'wana alhamdulillahi rabbil alameen.
2: 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that you have gathered here to listen to the talks of Deen, to listen to Rasul-e Pak sallallahu alayhi wa sallam seerat, Nabi alayhi salatu wasalam's mission in life, Nabi alayhi salatu wasalam's sacrifices, Nabi alayhi salatu wasalam and his companions' effort to spread the Deen throughout the world. If it had not been for their sacrifices, if it had not been for the blood that was shed of Nabi Pak sallallahu alayhi wa sallam and that of his companions and their intensive effort, today we would not have been taking the name of Rasul Pak sallallahu alayhi wa sallam, or believing in Allah Ta'ala's oneness, or believing in the day of judgment. Hazrat Maulana Ilyas rahmatullah alayhi, who revived this world, he made tremendous amount of sacrifices himself. He was inspired, and we can see the ikhlas and sincerity of one person. When he commenced, everyone knows how difficult it was. But with his sincerity, with his duas, throughout the world, anywhere that you go, you will find some jamaat from some country or the other doing some khidmat of deen in some area. After the largest gathering that takes place in Muzdalifah, Mina, Arafat, and especially in Arafat on the day of Hajj, and of course the large gathering that always takes place in the Haram Sharif or the Haramain Sharifain, Makkah, Mukarramah, Madinah, Tayyibah, then you will notice that the largest gathering after that is in Bangladesh, where plus minus 2 million people get together. Now this didn't happen overnight. It's not that suddenly this has got together like that. It was an effort that was put in to unite the ummah of Nabi alayhi salatu wasalam, to remove all those prejudices, to remove all racism, barriers, and everything else that is dividing the ummah. I'm talking about the people at the top level when they started, the sincerity and the ikhlas they had, the seeds that they planted with their tears. We are seeing the fruits of those seeds. You may not be aware, but I have made dua, whatever is good for me and for you, Allah Ta'ala must put into my mind. It was in 1962, December, that the late Haji Bhai Bhadia rahmatullah alayhi came after having spent 4 months. And then in January, with Allah Tabaraka wa Ta'ala's fazal and ihsan, at the tender age of about 17, it was by Bhadia rahmatullah alayhi and this insignificant servant of Allah Ta'ala that we started taking the bus, the taxi, the train, anything that we could find as transport. At that time nobody was even interested in giving any kind of transport to the next town. And going from here to Pietermaritzburg, to Escort, to Ladysmith, to Johannesburg, down to Cape Town, coming back this way, believe me, that whole trip, they must have been

every person. And everyone must come on to the complete deen of Nabi alayhi salatu wasalam, because our success lies in obedience to Allah Ta'ala and His Nabi alayhi salatu wasalam. Those tears were what brought about the success and the fruits that you are seeing today. I can go on and I can give you a whole history, but that is not the purpose of this program here now. So this introduction is to give you an idea that this nikahs which are now taking place with such simplicity, it is that effort that was put in over the years. Otherwise there was no question of anybody just deciding overnight that I will have my nikah very, very simply made in some masjid or some ijtima. It was not even possible to think like that. Everybody wanted a lavish wedding. I mentioned just the other day that Nabi alayhi salatu wasalam, whenever he says that this is my way of life, then definitely in that way of life of Nabi alayhi salatu wasalam, you can look at it from any angle that you like. It will be ashal, ajmal, akmal. As the Shah Rahmatullah alayhi to say that any angle that you look at the deen of Islam, Nabi alayhi salatu wasalam, beautiful and mubarak way of life, it will be ashal, ajmal, akmal, meaning extremely easy. Nikah, what we have now made as a something that requires plentiful of money, requires big hall, requires lavish entertainment and feasting and run into hundreds of thousands sometimes in cost. It's not something that Shariat has made obligatory. Nikah itself, our great great mashayikh, some of them have said that it was as simple for me to have my daughter married as it is simple to read 2 rakats namaz or 4 rakats of namaz. That's all. At present we have large gatherings on the day of Jumu'ah if a person wants a big crowd, and then if a person wants a bigger crowd, then we have said that it's not permissible on the day of Eid, but Islam hasn't said that. What better Eid the groom can get or the wife can get? That's the best Eid. Have it on Eid day, larger crowd than that. But we have a ready-made crowd. Now they're in the presence of those witnesses, and of course it's not even necessary to have that many witnesses, but in the presence of those witnesses with a meher, the nikah is undertaken, and that is the end of the nikah. Nothing before that and after that. Of course, the proposal also, there's no such thing as all engagement, feasting and everything else. When somebody was asked, they said that, some woman was asked, that do you know the masail of nikah? She said, yes. Said, what are the masail of nikah? What is obligatory? What is compulsory? She said, engagement ring, wedding gown, and walima chow. So, as somebody asked, what are the farais of ghusl? The farais of ghusl. So he said, hot water, soap and towel. So therefore this effort that was put in to make the nikah simple and easy, it is Nabi alayhi salatu wasalam saying that an-nikahu min sunnati, it is my way of life. So Nabi alayhi salatu wasalam was not there only for the rich. He was not there only for the poor, he was not there only for the white or only for the black. Nabi alayhi salatu wasalam was rahmatul lil alameen. For everyone he was a rahmat. He was a mercy for the rich, mercy for the poor, mercy for the young, mercy for the old, mercy for the black, mercy for the white. Nabi alayhi salatu wasalam's mercy knew no limits. So therefore if we say that it is his mubarak way, mubarak tariqah, then there must be simplicity in it. If we have to look at the cost factor in these days, whose daughter is getting married, whose son is getting married, is a different story. But the families that have to attend those weddings, they themselves are put into such amount of exorbitant costs just to equip one person, and especially for the ladies. Now they will have to have one dress for the morning, one for the afternoon, one for the evening, and one again for the walima, and one for this, one for that. It runs into thousands of rands. Now look at how difficult we have made this nikah. So this nikah is one ibadat which lasts right up from the time that it takes place up till Jannah. It is the only ibadat which that will continue and continue and continue until Jannah. If the person hasn't divorced, then this nikah continues. In which way? It is in the manner that it is an ibadat which continues. And even in his lifetime,

person, if you look at all the other ibadat, they are restricted or they are confined to time. There is a kind of a time frame. If we say namaz is ibadat, there's no doubt it is the best of ibadat, but there is a kind of a time frame. When the person makes Allahu Akbar, he is in namaz. And when we make Assalamu alaikum wa rahmatullah, he is out of namaz. That's the end of that ibadat of namaz. If you take fasting, he has commenced in the morning from dawn, and that moment the sun sets, that's the end of his fast. Iftar is the end of his fast. That ibadat of fasting was from dawn till sunset. Now the person is not a fasting person. In the same way, zakat, he did some calculation, and then he gave his money away to the poor, the needy, the destitute, and that is the end of that ibadat of zakat. Now he is not in the ibadat of zakat all the time. The same with hajj, which is quite a long period of ibadat, but from the time that he has put on his ihram of hajj, when he is finished with all the rituals of hajj, that is the end of his hajj, and it is the end of that ibadat of hajj. But take the ibadat of nikah. Therefore, Shah Muhammad Yaqub Sahib Rahmatullah Alayhi Sayyid Amal Alimiya Rahmatullah Alayhi has quoted him as saying, he said that he mentioned one thing very, very briefly, and that is, he said that there are two things in this time and period of life of ours. There are two things which we have reduced to nothing but ritual practices. There were two major ibadat, major worship of Allah Tabaraka wa Ta'ala, but which we reduced to nothing but just ritual practice. One is the eating habit of ours. One is we made it into a habit. Eating and drinking has become our habit. That we eat in the morning, we eat in the afternoon, we eat in the evening, we keep on eating. Of course, there are so many people who don't even have a slice of bread. But those who have, then sometimes they go on eating and eating. There was one Hakim Sahab that came from India. So one person asked him, he said that this prescription that you have given me, this medication that you have given me, now when must I take it, after meals or before meals? So he said, for you in South Africa, there's no problem with this before meals or after meals, because there's always some meal in your stomach. Those people must ask who don't have anything in the stomach, because some medication can be very strong. So we have reduced it to nothing but just ritual practice, whereas it is supposed to be an ibadah. It is that food and that drink, if we eat it with the right niyat, and provided it is 100% halal, and we have to take that food and that drink with the right niyat, then that strength that will come in the body, we will use it for namaz, we will use it for going to our workplace and earning halal livelihood, which is also an ibadah. In the same way, we will use that strength that came in our body for zikr, for tilawat, for assisting the poor, the needy, going and helping somebody to pick up his parcel or deliver some goods or whatever it may be. And for so many other purposes we use that help. So he says, this eating and drinking, which was an ibadat, we have just reduced it to a habit. That's all. That we eat and drink and forget about it. Whereas it was an ibadat. And the other ibadat was nikah. It was an ibadat, which we have now reduced to nothing but just ritual practice. That it is a customary practice that we must make nikah. So therefore, just that nikah ceremony is according to Sharia. And most of the times even that, or sometimes even that, is now no more according to Sharia. If you have to look at the type of nikahs that are taking place in different halls and different places, then we will hold our ears and say, Ya Allah, is this nikah that's taking place, or some kind of drama and some kind of concert or some kind of circus? But those nikahs which are taking place in the masjid also, or taking place according to Sharia, then we think that it is just that part of it that has to be according to Sharia, and the rest of it is no concern of ours. So that means that we have now given that nikah just a customary practice status. Whereas it was an ibadah before the nikah, at the time of nikah, and even after the nikah, and if Allah tabaraka wa ta'ala blesses the person with children, then even that time, throughout there is some kind of laws of Allah tabaraka wa ta'ala and Nabi alayhi salatu wasalam that are focused on him. And the fulfillment of all that is the Muslim. Therefore Allah tabaraka wa ta'ala says in the Quran Sharif, Ya ayyuhal ladheena amanu dkhulu fis silmi kaffah wala tattabi'u khutuwati shaytan innahu lakum aduwwun mubeen.
Oh, ye believers, enter into the fold of Islam completely. And that was what Mawlana Ilyas Rahmatullah Alayh heartfelt, deep-hearted desire, that the whole of deen, that means our aqaid, our ibadat, our muamlat, our muasharat, everything must come into our lives. Our muasharat, everything must be according to sharia in our lives. That means it must not be just some department in which we excel. Even the sunnahs of Nabi alayhi salatu wasalam, if a person makes mockery of even a small sunnah, there is no such thing as small sunnah. But if he makes a mockery, then he loses his iman. If he doesn't make amal, then we will say that he is subduing khilaf a sunnah. But Nabi alayhi salatu wasalam, our ishq demands that we see how did Nabi alayhi salatu wasalam eat, how did he drink, how did he talk, how did he enter the masjid, how did he leave the masjid. So like that, how did he make his nikah? Nabi alayhi salatu wasalam, look at his nikahs. It was not one, it was not two. With the permission of Allah tabaraka wa ta'ala, there were many. And also, there were many, many reasons why that was allowed for him. So we have an example there that how Nabi alayhi salatu wasalam's marriages were simply conducted. Jibreel alayhi salatu wasalam could have brought dastarakhan from the heaven. The food and biryani, we didn't have to have it cooked in our degs here. Allah ta'ala could have sent the degs from Jannah. For the marriage of Hazrat Fatima radiallahu ta'ala anha, who was the beloved daughter of Hazrat Nabiya Paak sallallahu alayhi wa sallam. But look at the extremely simple nature in which that nikah was undertaken. So for all those people who are living in flats, who are living in small simple homes, or living in outbuildings, or living in shacks and huts, they may be Muslim, but now when we say nikah, immediately they get very, very worried. Impossible for us to undertake the nikah of my daughter. Where will I find the money for all these type of expenses? I can't afford a hall. I can't afford feeding so many people. Now that is where so many people are just held back from undertaking this beautiful institution of marriage. So therefore, whichever angle you look Islam at, you will find nothing but beauty in it. Ashal, it will be very, very simple. Ajmal, there is nothing but beauty. Nabi alayhi salatu wasalam's way of life, nothing but beauty. Agar daadi ke rakh lene se chehra badnuma hota. Agar daadi ke rakh lene se chehra badnuma hota. To phir daadi mere sarkar ki sunnat nahi hoti. That means even if you have to look at the beard, if the beard was going to make a person look ugly, then do we think that Allah Ta'ala would have given beard to Nabi alayhi salatu wasalam, or he would have kept a beard? So all of us have got ishq and muhabbat of Nabi alayhi salatu wasalam. We must look at that. Ki agar daadi ke rakh lene se chehra badnuma hota, to phir daadi mere sarkar ki sunnat nahi hoti. In the same way, the Khaja Sahib rahmatullah alayhi said, at least on the day of Qiyamah, I can say, tere mehboob ki ya rab shabahat leke aaya hu. Tere mehboob ki ya rab shabahat leke aaya hu. Haqeeqat is kutu kar de me surat leke. So at least we can tell Allah tabaraka wa ta'ala on the day of Qiyamah, oh Allah, we brought just the shape and form. There's no reality and haqeeqat and spirit in whatever we were doing. But oh Allah, because of Rasul-e-Pak being rahmatul lil alameen, and we were trying to emulate him, make it the haqeeqat now. So in the same way, these nikahs also, we may not be able to do it exactly like that. And we are not saying also that it has to be exactly like that, where only two people or three people are invited, nothing like that. There are different occasions of Nabi alayhi salatu wasalam nikah, different occasions of Nabi alayhi salatu wasalam the walima. But the fact is that we try to emulate that, so that on the day of Qiyamah we can say that, oh Allah, we tried to emulate. Now give us the haqeeqat. So those who think that these people are only talking about namaz, they're only talking about this, only talking about that, it's not that. Mawlana Ilyas Rahmatullah Alayhi, look at his malfuzat. What was his desire? His desire was exactly that of Rasul-e-Pak sallallahu alayhi wa sallam, exactly that of the Sahaba-i-Kiram radiyallahu ta'ala anhu majma'in, exactly that of the Tabi'in and the Tabi'in. And we also should have had exactly that same desire, that the whole deen of Islam must come into our lives and the lives of the entire ummah of Nabi alayhi salatu wa sallam, and also those people who are deprived of the beautiful teachings of Islam. They do not know what Islam is because we are standing at the doorstep. When they look at our actions, when they look at our dealings, when they look at our cultural lifestyle, they find it no different from their cultural lifestyle and dealings. In fact, sometimes they find our dealings sometimes worse than their dealings. When we cheat, we deceive, we embezzle funds, or we are part of the corruption,
Well, if we are in government department, then what difference will we make? Or if in our marriages when we invite them and they see exactly the same kind of things happening as happens in their churches and cinemas and other places, then what difference it is? How are we going to really impress them with anything? So therefore, this desire of Hazrat Maulana Ilyas Rahmatullah Alayh was ke mukammal deen, the complete deen. That means our aqaid must be correct. It must be according to Ahl Sunnah wal Jama'ah aqaid. We must truly believe in the oneness of Allah tabaraka wa ta'ala. We must truly believe in Rasul-e Paak sallallahu alayhi wa sallam as Khatamun Nabiyyin, Rahmatun lil Alameen, Nabi alayhi salatu wa salam. We must believe that after Allah tabaraka wa ta'ala, He is the greatest. Ba'das khuda buzruk tui qissa mukhtasar. 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Agar Muhammad na hote, to kuch bhi na hota. So Rasul-e Paak sallallahu alayhi wa sallam, He didn't come here just to give us some kind of eating and drinking habits. Nabi alayhi salatu wasalam left behind for us a complete deen. So now that must come in our aqaid, must be right. Our ibadat, our namaz, roza, zakat, hajj, that must come right. If we have to look at our namaz, look at the weakness and the deficiency in our namaz. How many do not even know the basic masail and rules of namaz? 70% of the ummah travel out in the land, travel out in the world, and we'll find 70% of the ummah is negligent with that obligation of salat. We don't have to go very far. We must just take a drive around our areas at Fajr time or go to the masjid Fajr time and then see how many people are there for salat. So when such a neglect is shown of farz, which is farz and compulsory, where can we expect rahmat and mercy of Allah tabaraka wa ta'ala? So therefore he was emphasizing that namaz must come into the life of every Muslim. In the same way, our zakat, our ibadat, everything must come right. Then when it comes to our dealings also, we must be honest, we must be truthful, there must be no cheating, no deceiving. There must be no kind of hiding of defect if there is in some article that we are selling. There must be no speaking of lies, there must be no taking of false oaths and qasam. A Muslim must be a person that must be trusted. So the moment you say this is a Muslim, then we say that this person is trustworthy. I can leave billions with him, or I can leave all the diamonds and gold with him, and he will never embezzle anything. He will never cheat or deceive. Now this is what was required. In the same way, after that, it is also important that we have to pass on this message. Of course, there are lots of other things. I can't go, there's no detail, no time for it. But another important thing was then to convey this. Amar bil ma'ruf and nahi anil munkar was the duty of a Muslim. Allah tabaraka wa ta'ala mentioned in the Quran Sharif very, very clearly. Kuntum khayra ummatin ukhrijat linnas ta'muruna bil ma'ruf wa tanhauna anil munkar wa tu'minuna billah. So this duty of amar bil ma'ruf nahi anil munkar, we have neglected it so much that a father does not have the courage to tell his son anything. The son does not have the courage to tell the sister anything. In the same way, the families don't have the courage to tell the families anything. Nobody, if everybody is going to relax and say that, how can I say this person will get offended? How can I say this person will get offended? Then will deen ever spread? So therefore, the concern for those people to whom deen haven't reached. There are many, many people who are in bars. There are many people who are in drinks and drugs and vices and evils. There are many people who are far away from deen. So it becomes the duty of every Muslim that he must cry before Allah Ta'ala and make whatever effort is within his means and capacity to convey that beautiful message of Allah and His Nabi alayhi salatu wasalam, but with great hikmat, with great love, with great compassion and with great mercy. The problem with us is that if we find somebody in a wrong, then immediately we consider ourselves as superior. We suffer from a kind of a complex. If a person hasn't got a beard, or a person is engaging in some drug habit or some other habit, then we must think that if this person was my father, if this person was my child, if this person was my sister, or this person was my mother, in which way would I have made nasihat to this person? Would I have blasted it all over the country that this person got this weakness and this weakness and that weakness? How I would have concealed the sin of that person, and how I would have cried and tried in every way possible to take this person out of that drug habit. How many parents come to us and say, please, Maulana, try, do something, speak to my son, he has gone into this habit. Why do they do that? They don't go around announcing all over the country. But that deep-hearted concern.
So like that, in the heart of every mu'min there should be this deep-hearted concern for the other Muslim brother, sister, and even for those who are not Muslim, that Allah tabaraka wa ta'ala must give everyone hidayah. So this was the whole purpose. Now what we do is, unfortunately, we look at a sample of people who are in the jamaat and we come to conclusions. If we find somebody who had a bad dealing with us, then we say, what kind is jamaat? If we find somebody who had married our daughter and he was not treating her well, then we will blame the jamaat. Yet Hazrat Ji Mulana Yusuf Rahmatullah Ali, Allah tabaraka wa ta'ala fill his grave with nur, the effort and sacrifices that he made. He said, I am telling you, and he said it in Nizamuddin, and I heard it myself. He said, I am telling you that don't give your daughter to a person just because you saw him in tabligh. And don't give money as loan to anybody just because you saw him in jamaat. Just as you do your credit checks or etc., then do it as you would check and investigate the lifestyle of any person who came to propose for your daughter. Investigate, because this person, I'm explaining now, he had mentioned that this person could have been just joining the jamaat for a few days. Like now, tashkil will take place after the Maghrib namaz. Yesterday, the other day, tashkil took place. In different ijtimaat, tashkil takes place. Now, what is that tashkil for? To connect the people to the masajid. First, bring them to the masajid. Hazrat Mullah Yusuf Rahmatullah used to say that first, bring them to the masajid. If their ta'alluq builds up with the masajid, then it will be easier to build their ta'alluq and connection with Allah Ta'ala. In the masjid, after that, have halqas of ta'lim in which fazail of namaz, fazail of zakat, fazail of hajj, and fazail of akhlaq, and good character, what Nabi alayhi salatu wasalam said, and about honesty, truthfulness, have ta'lim of that. Now and then tell them, now you go and give da'wat of this ta'lim to others. So what will happen over a period of time, this person inshallah will give up all his bad habits. And keep on emphasizing that if you had done some bad deals, or if you are owing people monies, or if you digested the properties of others and didn't give them the inheritance that was due to them, then as a Muslim now it becomes your duty that now you return all that. It doesn't mean that because you joined the jamaat now, or you went to some khanqah, or you went some hajj upon hajj, so everything is now marked. The person mustn't say, didn't you see me, how I was crying at the multazam, and you're still asking for your money? Whereas wasn't I with you in Arafat, and didn't you see how I had raised my hand from Fajr till Maghrib instead of Zohar till Maghrib? So that person must now make up his mind that I will return to whomsoever whatever is due. But now when will this come? To build up that iman in his heart, you need that mahol and that environment. And that is what this whole effort is all about, to build up that environment. Now this person, he just gave his name, he was in bad habits, he was in drink and drug and wine and women, now he gave his name. Now the first day, second day, first he put on a kurta and he started growing his beard. Now that is easy. How long does it take to wear a kurta or wear a topi? The beard also, if he just leaves it after a few days, it is going to grow. The Taliban, they did that when people were arrested for not growing beard. So they put them in the prison and they said that your release will be the day it gets one fist length if it is going to grow, otherwise we'll release you. So quickly they start pulling like that so that it grows quickly. So, but what I am saying is that this is something that is easy. But now as far as the inner change is concerned, if we want to see that person to be Junaid Baghdadi the third day that he has joined the Jamaat, will we ever be able to see that? We must look at his background and from where did he come. He came from all those vices and evils and now he joined. So now give him space, give him time, make dua for him. And if we've got some kind of ability, then teach him. Hazrat Mullah Ilyas Rahmatullah Alayhi used to say that our work is like the washing machine. And in the washing machine, the person puts dirty clothes, not clean and pure clothes. In the washing machine, you don't put clean clothes. In the washing machine, it's going to be dirty clothes. So he says that this work of ours is to bring people from all sides, irrespective of what kind of weakness they have, what kind of shortcomings they have, everything. Bring them into the masjid, give them the mahol, give them the right environment, because this mahol and environment is what makes a person. In this mahol and environment, a person sometimes does not even have to be told what to do. He finds it easy to practice. Now if he's in the environment for 40 days, for 4 months, and people are all making namaz 5 times a day with jamaat, then even if this person was lazy all his life and never made namaz with jamaat,
Now it will become easy to make namaz with jamaat. In the same way, the sunnats of Nabi alayhi salatu wasalam, how to enter the masjid, how to leave the masjid, eating sunnat, drinking sunnat, nikah sunnat, now all this sunnat will become easy to practice upon. So therefore he said that this ibadat of nikah is such an ibadat that there's no time frame, that doesn't end. While the person is eating, is in nikah. If he made his nikah, it doesn't mean when you're eating now, then you are divorced. And after you finish eating, then you are married again. It doesn't happen like that. So while he's eating, also he's married. When he's drinking, also he's married. That nikah is going on. When the person is fast asleep, also his nikah is still valid. When the person is traveling, his nikah is valid. When the person is in hajj, his nikah is still on. When the person is in namaz, his nikah is still on. That ibadat of nikah just does not end. So much so that this person, after he passes away, then in Jannat also he will be associated with that wife of his, if he also goes to Jannat, and it will carry on till there too. So therefore this nikah is a kind of an ibadat which Allah Tabaraka wa Ta'ala has given to us. It is an institution which Nabi alayhi salatu wasalam gave to us, which is very, very beautiful. As I said, it is nothing but very simple, very beautiful, and the perfect way. It is the perfect way. Look at those who don't believe in Islam, those who do not believe in Allah Ta'ala and the Day of Judgment. They just don't know whether they are coming or going. On the one hand, they don't want to believe in this institution of marriage. And on the other hand, they want to register their marriages, male with male, female with female. Now look at the aqal of this. So this is, the reason is that we haven't really conveyed to them the beautiful practices of Nabi alayhi salatu wasalam. They haven't understood the beauty of the religion of Islam. We are standing at the doorstep. If just our akhlaq come right, our character comes right, our dealing with our family members, our dealing with our wives, with our children, Nabi alayhi salatu wasalam, nobody had more concern for the ummah than him. There was nobody who had more concern for the ummah than him, Nabi alayhi salatu wasalam. And nobody had more worries than Rasulullah Pak sallallahu alayhi wasalam. Battle upon battle, jihad upon jihad, Nabi alayhi salatu wasalam, the delegations are coming from the outside. Islam has to be passed on. Here he's got to make preparations for battle of Uhud and Khandaq and going out in Badr and Fatah Makkah and all these things. Yes, Hazrat Aisha Siddiqa radiallahu ta'ala anha says, never did it happen that Nabi alayhi salatu wasalam entered the house and he did not walk in with a smile and with a cheer. Nabi alayhi salatu wasalam assisted and helped the wife, sometimes even sweeping. Nabi alayhi salatu wasalam threaded his own garment. Nabi alayhi salatu wasalam even helped them in some kind of a kneading the dough. The greatest after Allah tabaraka wa ta'ala. He does not find it below his dignity to do these type of menial tasks. He is to joke with his wife. He is to even tell them sometimes some stories. Nabi alayhi salatu wasalam in the home, just look at his character. And today when we walk into the home, either we'll have one of the two cases. If the person is a drug addict, if the person is from evil habits, he doesn't have akhlaq and character, so then he's going to come into the house like a lion and a terror, where the wife becomes really, really frightened, and she just waits when this lion goes out of the house. And if the person is very pious, then he'll walk in like Junaid Baghdadi and Bayezid Bustami with head down, and very serious, and I got great concern for the ummah, please don't joke with me and laugh, and don't talk to me, because I got a lot of concern and fikr for the ummah, and therefore I won't be able to talk to you. Brothers, is this Islam? Is this Sharia? Is this Quran and Sunnah? Is this Nabi alayhi salatu wasalam's akhlaq? In the home, Nabi alayhi salatu wasalam, as I'm telling you, read his seerah and see Nabi alayhi salatu wasalam, how he engaged in discussion with his wife. But of course, when it came to Sharia, when it came to ahkam of Allah, tabaraka wa ta'ala, then there was a kind of a firmness also. Nabi alayhi salatu wasalam, he led a very, very balanced life. So if we have to join the jamaat, it's not a question of you come and him. A kind of an abnormal person. The person will still remain a very, very balanced person provided he makes amal on the teachings of Islam. So if we find deficiency and weakness, then we must attribute it to that individual person and not to the work of tabligh or not to the work of madaris or not to the work of masajid, because all other works of deen are also required. They operate within a certain parameter, but all other works of deen are also required. We need the Darul Ulooms. Otherwise, where are we going to produce our ulama? We need the his classes. Where are we going to produce our huffaz? Then we need those muftis to come out from the Darul Iftas. Then in the same way, we need different departments. We need the Mujahideen of Islam. For Mujahideen of Islam are also required. So therefore, I always say that what is required is the propagation of the deen of Islam and the defense of the deen of Islam. Both things are required.
the defense and the propagation. So it is just like how a country, if it is attacked by forces, then you will require different people in different departments. There will be some people who will be in the Navy, there will be somebody in the Air Force, there will be somebody who is a soldier on foot, there will be somebody just sitting on a computer and working out the logistics of how much to send here and how many trucks there, how much military here, those things. But everybody says, I'm working for the government. I'm working for the defense of the country. In the same way, every Muslim, he must link himself with the work of deen. In these times and in our time and age, it is Allah Ta'ala's great fazl and ihsan that if a person accepts Islam also, it is easy, we can connect him with some jamaat that is working in the area. At least they will teach him basic things of deen. Otherwise, it's becoming extremely difficult in spite of all the institutions to find a person just to teach Surah Fatiha and Namaz to a brother. He will say, I don't have the time, or he will say, how much. So therefore, the jamaat works wherever the person is. If somebody tells me, now I accepted Islam in Hong Kong and I am living in a certain area, what do I do? Now obviously that survey is going to find Darul Uloom and Masajid and everything else. If they just look around there, you'll find inshallah some jamaat that is working in that area. Look at Allah Ta'ala's ihsan and fazal, so that nobody can complain on the day of Qiyamah that, oh Allah, your deen did not reach me and that I did not have the opportunity to learn the basics of deen. Then as I said, that the weaknesses and shortcomings attributed to the individual. So this nikah is a beautiful institution. Now there's so much that we can speak on nikah, but my mind went in some other direction. But at least this much, that let us come down, let us bring things, let us make things easier. And what is the purpose when the person has to borrow from the bank and is undertaking the institution of nikah and is borrowing from the bank, which is haram? So will there be barakat in that? So there's nothing required like that. Simple, easy, practical Islam. Make amal and you'll find all the barakat and rahmat. So therefore we make dua, all those brothers who have given the names and those who haven't given. Allah Ta'ala give everybody the tawfiq to participate in the works of deen. Allah Tabaraka wa Ta'ala must make it easy for us to practice upon the complete deen of Islam and give us the himmat and the courage to pass on this deen as far and wide as possible. May Allah Tabaraka wa Ta'ala bless all those who are getting married with the best of dunya akhirat. First we'll make the nikahs and then we'll make dua.

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0: 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Ahmad Muhammad Kolia, in the presence of all those present here as witnesses, I declare Farzana Ismail Pandor married to you for a mehr of 1000 rand cash. Do you accept Farzana in your marriage as your wife? Have you accepted Farzana as my wife? Barakallahu lakum wa barakallahu lakum wa jama bin. Can you see how simple and easy it is? If anybody else suddenly feels like getting married, then you'll come back. You'll find the bride later. Imran Sayyid Ismail and Rafiq Hawk, you are Rafiq. See, you are Rafiq. Rafiq has Malika given her consent to you to give her in marriage to Ikram Sayyid Ismail for a mehr of 2500. By Ikram Sayyid Ismail. In the presence of all those present here as witnesses, I declare Malika Hawk married to you for a mehr of 2500. Do you accept Malika in your marriage as your wife? Have accepted Malika as my wife? Barakallahu lakuma, baraka alaykuma.
1: Muhammad
0: Muhammad Khalid, Muhammad Khalid. Has Khadija Bugs given a consent to give her in marriage to Altaf for a mehr of 300 rand? Altaf, in the presence of all those present here as witnesses, I declare Khadija Bugs married to you for a mehr of 300. Do you accept Khadija in your marriage as your wife? Say, I've accepted Khadija as my wife. Barakallahu lakum wa baraka alaykum wa jama bainakum.
1: Muhammad
0: Muhammad Anwar Basah. Mashallah, walaikum assalam. Has Sauda given a consent to give her in marriage to Muhammad Faisal Karwa for a mehr to gold bangles? No value, could you declare the value afterwards? Any cases, Muhammad Faisal Karwa, in the presence of all those present in this ijtima as witnesses, I declare Sauda Basa married to you for a mehr of 2 gold bangles. Do you accept Sauda in your marriage as your wife? You have accepted Sauda as your wife.
2: I accept
0: Sauda. السلام عليكم والله خيريت مولانا عبد القادر قاجي صاحب رقیہ نے اجازت دی کہ اس کا نکاح مولانا محمد سلیمان کے ساتھ بعوض 15,000 زیورات مہر کے پڑھا دیا جائے. مولانا محمد سلیمان صاحب مولانا عبد 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Given her consent. 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Do you accept Tawheeda in your marriage as your wife? I have accepted Tawheeda as my wife. حافظ احمد یوسف کڈوا ایز رابعہ بی بی کڈوا گیون ہر کنسنٹ ٹو گیو ان میرج ٹو ادریس مولانا ادریس ستریا فار مہر مہر فاطمی ان کو. مولانا ادریس ستریا صاحب حاضرین مجلس کے 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Oh my beloved Allah, unite them on the basis of taqwa. Ey Rabbi Kareem, remove any kind of difficulties, hardship, pain and suffering. Ey Rabbi Kareem, throughout the world give tawfiq to the ummah of Nabi Paak sallallahu alayhi wa sallam to undertake their marriages and nikahs and walimahs in the beautiful sunnat way of Rasul Paak sallallahu alayhi wa sallam. Ey Rabbi Kareem, those who are sick and ailing, give them shifa. Those who are weak, give them strength. Those who are on journeys, make them reach the destination safely. Those who are unemployed, bless them with halal employment. Those who are in financial difficulties, bless them with plentiful of rizq halal and remove the difficulties. Ey Rabbi Kareem, throughout the world, the ummah of Nabi alayhi salatu wasalam is going through great amount of tests and trials. Ey Rabbi Kareem, remove the difficulties, the hardship and the suffering of the ummah around the globe. In Palestine, Chechnya, Bosnia, Kashmir, Afghanistan, Iran, Sudan, Somalia, wherever the ummah is suffering, Ey Rabbi Kareem, remove the difficulties and hardships. Oh my beloved Allah, bless us all with the tawfiq to do the work of deen. Accept each and every one of us for the service of your deen. We are extremely weak servants of yours. Ey Rabbi Kareem, bless us all with the tawfiq of doing the khidmat of deen. All the jamaat that are coming out and all that are working throughout the world, make it extremely easy for them. اے رب کریم ان کی حفاظت فرما. ان کو ذریعہ ہدایت بنا. زیادہ سے زیادہ لوگوں کو دین کی 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We are extremely sinful servants of yours, but you dearly love forgiveness of the sins of the sinners who turn towards you in repentance. Forgive our major sins and minor sins, sins that we committed knowingly or unknowingly, in the light of day or darkness of night. My beloved Allah, forgive the sins of our eyes, our ears, our tongues, our hands and feet, our heart and mind. A major sin that we have committed is that we have completely stopped making Amar bil Ma'ruf and Nahi anil Munkar. Ay Rabbi Kareem, is Jurme Azim ko apne fazl o karam se maaf farma. Ay Rabbi Kareem, hamare haal par raham farma, maghfirat farma. 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We have to die one day. Oh Rabbi Kareem, don't let the angel of death find us in a disco, cinema, theater, gambling den, popping drugs in our mouth, a bottle of wine in our hands, for adultery or fornication, or watching some filth on the television screen or internet site. We don't know when the angel of death will strike. Oh my beloved Allah, when the time of our death comes, take us to Madina Tayyibah. As the Rosa Mubarak of Nabi Paak sallallahu alayhi wa sallam, with as-salatu wa s-salamu alayka ya Rasulallah, as-salatu wa s-salamu alayka ya Habiballah, as-salatu wa s-salamu alayka ya khayra khalqillah. Let our souls depart. Bless us with burial in Baqi. If it is not destined there, wherever it may be, let it be destined that you are pleased with us. Rasul-e-Pak sallallahu alayhi wa sallam, all his life he made du'as for us. Bless us with all the goodness that he asked for us. Bless our wives, our children, our parents and the ummah with that goodness. And all the mischief, corruption, fitnas that he asked for protection. Especially the fitnas of Dajjal. My beloved Allah, protect us and protect the entire ummah of Rasul-e-Pak sallallahu alayhi wa sallam. 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
2: 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Just pass it, pass it. 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
1: Family of the Nikah parties, family of the Nikah parties, making a queue for all of the nation.
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0: Alhamdulillah wa kafa wa salatu wa salamu ala sayyidinil mustafa sallallahu alayhi wa ala alihi wa ashabihi wa baraka wa sallama taslima kathira. 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Hello my kiram, most respected brothers and also our sisters at the madrasa and those listening to us over the receivers. If the moon is sighted on Saturday, then inshallah 10 days time we will be celebrating Eid. So this celebration of Eid, we all are anticipating and waiting for. But, that is the but that Maulana is talking about. But the lesson that we must take from that Eid and from that sacrifice, that is the important thing. Now, I am not giving any bayan now on Qurbani or the virtues of sacrifice. The 10 days of Zulhijjah are very Mubarak days. And this majlis being a majlis of Islah, so we should try to implement in our lives those actions and those deeds which Nabi alayhi salatu wasalam did during the Mubarak days. It does not mean that if something is mustahab or something is nafil or something is sunnat, then it should be left out. That was not the purpose of learning the terminology and the definitions. In the kitabs, when we get definitions of farz, wajib, mustahab, nafil, then those people who are ignorant, sometimes they are more practical because they are ignorant. They don't know what is farz, what is wajib, what is sunnat. So they do everything. They read the farz too, the nafil too, the sunnat too, and if somebody leaves out the last two rakats of nafil of the isha, then they will find it very objectionable. Why did he leave it out? Why? Because they think that 17 rakats is farz. Now, of course, that is not something that we say is commendable, that you should remain ignorant. Otherwise, just now again, you'll say, Maulana said, they rather remain ignorant and do everything. So we should know what is farz, wajib, sunnat, nafil. Knowledge, without knowledge, we cannot make amal. And we will not be able to keep everything in its proper perspective and proper place. We will go on to extremes. We will start criticizing over those things which are not to be criticized over. And we will try to emphasize those things which should not be emphasized so much. So to know what is farz, what is wajib, what is sunnat, it is important. But unfortunately what happens is that we learn these things not so that we may be able to know the proper place and position of these amals, but so that we leave out all that which is not farz and wajib. Now if that was the whole purpose of learning, then definitely it is something that should be avoided. And it is happening in every amal now. If you go for Hajj, then they want to know, is this sunnat, it's wajib or farz? Now if you tell them that no, it's not necessary, it's not farz that you have to spend the nights at Mina, so then they say, you see, it's not farz, it's only a sunnat, na'uzubillah. So what's there if we go to the haram, we go to our hotels, and then we'll come, we'll stone the jamarat and we'll go back again. So looking for convenience. So in every amal now we are just looking for convenience. Yes, to make amal as Nabi alayhi salatu wasalam made, that certain things which he left out now and again, and we to leave it out now and again, but still considering it as an amal of Rasulullah sallallahu alayhi wasalam, then there is no harm. But just to make it a habit that everything that is sunnat or nafil we must leave it out. So these 10 days also of Zulhijjah, which will set in inshallah, it is for ibadat. One fast of the 10 days, or each fast of the 10 days, the person gets the sawab of having kept the fast for one whole year. Now the Sahaba-i-Kiram radiallahu anhu ajma'in, the Awliya-i-Kiram, they used to look forward to these things, that how Allah tabaraka wa ta'ala wants to reward, how he wants to give. And why does Allah ta'ala increase the reward so much? Because we are very negligent. In these days we'll say, it's not farz to fast, why should we fast? You will notice all those amals which a person will find it a little difficult to make, although they are simple amals, but because there's no environment for that amal, the person finds it difficult to make. The sawab and reward also will be tremendous. like 80 years ibadat sawab or 80 years of nekis to read Allahumma salli ala Muhammadin in nabiyil ummi wa alihi wa sallim taslima 80 times after the asar on a Jummah day, you remain after asar and read that 80 times, then why so much sawab? That 80 years minor sins are forgiven. Because it is difficult on our nafs. The businesses are open, the marketplaces are flooded with customers, and there's so much of activity. Now that person hasn't got that strength and that to remain there. He wants to make his namaz and go. So now when it comes like that, the sawab also is increased. So like that, these 10 days each fast, the reward is of having kept 1 year's nafil fast. And on the 9th of Zilhijjah, we call it the fast of Arafah, but it doesn't mean that exactly on the day that it is the Arafah of the Hujjaj. It is the 9th of Zilhijjah in your country, in your town, in your city, if we keep the fast, the Nafil fast, or the Sunnat fast. So then the person will get the reward of 1 year's, it will compensate for 1 year's sins of the past year and 1 year ahead. 2 years sawab or fast, and then the nights of the 10 to stay awake in ibadat, the reward will be as equivalent to that of having stayed awake in Laylatul Qadr. So imagine these Mubarak days with so much of rewards, so much of virtues. Now if we have to spend them in negligence, if we have to spend them on the television screen, and shaitan too will bring all those programs just about that time when there will be time for ibadat. Either it will be Ramadan, or it will be the 10 days of Zilhijjah, or these part of the day, or these type of days and nights, that's the time you'll find World Cup football, World Cup cricket, World Cup this and World Cup that, so that you get completely negligent and you forget what Nabi alayhi salatu wasalam said, to make you indulge in more sins in those Mubarak days and nights. So at least for those people who are attending these type of majlises, even if you cannot fast, we are not saying that you must fast, but if you keep one or two, what difference does it make? It's not going to really kill anybody. In fact, it will be good for our health also. We eat so much, but of course we mustn't keep fast with that niyat that we are going to improve our health. The fast must not be with that niyat. So let us at least make the niyat from now, that if Allah Ta'ala blesses us with life in these Mubarak days and nights, then if we don't fast, then at least we stay away from sins. Because the person who will

I repeatedly say whenever these occasions come that the real qurbani which we have to make is 24 hours of our lives. That qurbani will come once a year. But this placing of the knife over our evil desires and passions, this qurbani is every day of our lives. Every day we have to cause the blood of those evil desires to flow. That knife must be so sharp that we must not wait to slice those evil desires. Must place it over those evil desires at the same time. And that blood which flows of the evil desires, when the person sacrifices those evil desires and allows that blood to flow, and that blood is not najas, it's not napak. No matter how beautiful an animal, if you have to make qurbani, but that blood is still napak. No kitab states that the blood of the qurbani animal is pak. Mulna kisi kitab mein hai aisa. No animal, no matter how beautiful that animal, is the blood pak. The blood will still be napak. But this blood of evil desires, when we sacrifice, then it converts to noor, noor of taqwa. The evil desire, the moment you put the knife over that, it converts to noor. That blood converts to noor. And it lights up that heart. And that is that example that Hazrat Maulana Aqeemuddin Akhtar Sahib Damat Barakatum repeatedly gives. That when does the sun rise? The sun rises after the horizon turns red. First you will see the horizon turning red, then after that you will see the disk of the sun coming out. And then it lights up the world. So until we don't turn our heart red with the blood of our desires, until then the suns of the muhabbat of Allah Ta'ala will not rise in those hearts. Wow. And there only one sun comes out. And here suns will come out from all sides of that heart. And such noor will be filled in that heart that if only the kings knew of that noor, and then they will send armies to try and capture that. Like how they want to capture the oil wells of Iraq and of other places, because they find that it is worth its weight in gold. So like that, if they had only known this wealth or this oil of noor which flows in the hearts of the Ahlullah, then they would have probably done some research on that too, that how can we snatch that away from their hearts. So Allah Ta'ala gives it insight. So this sacrifice has to go on, the sacrifice of our evil desires. Until then we cannot get anywhere. May Allah Tabaraka wa Ta'ala give me, give you, and the ummah the tawfiq of making amal. وآخر دعوانا الحمد لله رب العالمين.

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0: 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Mere Allah, you are showering your bounties and your ne'mets. Mere Allah, if there had been another Allah, he would have destroyed us by now. Ya Allah, our sins have become unlimited. But oh Allah, your bounties are still unlimited. Ey mere pyare khuda, we are turning towards you. We are extremely sinful servants. Oh Allah, we are extremely weak servants of yours. But we have heard, oh Allah, you dearly love the forgiveness of the sins of the sinners when they turn towards you. Ya Allah, we are extending our begging bowls before you. Oh my beloved Allah, open the doors of your maghfirat for us. Open the doors of your rahmat for us. Oh Allah, open the doors of your forgiveness for us. Ya Allah, forgive us, forgive our parents, our wives and children, our brothers and sisters, and the entire ummah of Rasulullah sallallahu alaihi wasallam. Oh my beloved Allah, do not seize us on account of our sins and our evil deeds. Oh my beloved Allah, you dearly love forgiveness. Forgive our major sins and our minor sins. Forgive the sins that we committed knowingly or unknowingly. Forgive the sins that we committed in the light of day or darkness of nights. Oh my Allah, forgive the sins of our eyes, the sins of our ears, the sins of our tongues, the sins of our hands and feet, the sins of our heart and mind. Oh my beloved Allah, which day of ours goes past without indulging in excessive amount of sins? Vere Pyare Allah, Vere Rahim Allah, Vere Kareem Allah, because of our sins, don't turn away your glance of rahmat and mercy from us. Ya Allah, if you have to turn away your glance of forgiveness, if you have to turn away your glance of mercy, then by Allah, which other door is there for us that we can tap? Which other home is there in which we can go and beg? Oh Allah, who else is there for us that we can turn towards? There is no one for us besides you. Tere siwa hamara koi sahara nahi. Tere siwa koi hamara nahi. Mere Allah, tere siwa hamara koi sahara nahi. Tere siwa koi hamara nahi. Mere Allah, teri nigah rahmat humse mat pher. Allah, bless us all with long life. Bless us with good health. Oh Allah, we are spiritually sick and physically ill. اے اللہ میرے پیارے اللہ ہم بیمار ہیں اے اللہ ہمیں شفا عطا فرما، اے اللہ ہمیں شفا عطا فرما، یا اللہ شفا از ان یور ہینڈز. او مائی بیلوڈ اللہ، وی کین 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kinds of problems can be tests and trials, and they can be rahmat in a disguised form. But oh Allah, we are extremely weak. Ya Allah, even if it is a rahmat for us, then change it to the rahmat of good health. Ay mere pyare Allah, our mashayikh, our ulama-e haq, Allah, our brothers and sisters, our parents, whosoever may be sick and ill, our children, oh Allah, if they are sick and ailing, wherever they may be, at homes or in the hospitals, ya Allah, give them complete shifa. Ameen. Those who are amongst us, O Allah, give them complete shifa. Ya Allah, hame shifa tamma kamila ata farma. Ya Allah, hamari bimariyon ko sehat se badal de. Ya Allah, those who are in financial difficulties and problems, bless them with plentiful of halal risk. Ya Allah, bless the entire ummat with plentiful of halal risk. Ya Allah, why should we go towards haram? Oh Allah, your treasures of halal are unlimited. Ya Allah, bless us with your treasures of halal. Oh my beloved Allah, remove the difficulties that people are suffering. Allah, those who have got no children, bless them with pious children. Those who have got children, make their children obedient to you and to your Rasul sallallahu alayhi wa sallam and to the parents. Oh Allah, use us and our children and our families for the service of your deen. Ey mere pyare khuda, اے میرے رحیم اللہ، اے میرے کریم اللہ، اے میرے معاف کرنے والے اللہ، اے میرے معاف کرنے والے اللہ، پوری امت کی مغفرت کر دے. اللہ، the whole امت is suffering. اے اللہ، the امت has become yatim. اے اللہ، the امت has become yatim. اے اللہ، there's nobody to pass the hand of affection and love over the heads of the امت anymore. اے اللہ، the enemies are all getting together. Oh my beloved Allah, there is no one to assist and help besides you. Allah, tu raham farma, tu madad farma. Allah, musalmano ki nusrat farma, musalmano ki nusrat farma. Allah, farishto ke zariye se madad farma. Assist and help them with the malaika. Allah, as you help them in the battle of Badr and Uhud and other places. Allah, give hidayat to the enemies of Islam. Bless them with Islam and Iman. But if they have become obstinate, they have become filled with pride and arrogance. Oh Allah, if they have become filled with pride and arrogance, then break their pride, oh my beloved Allah, as you broke the pride of Fir'aun. Ey mere pyare Allah, send your forces against them. Ey Allah, send your forces against them. Ey Allah, break their coalition. Oh Allah, destroy their alliances. Ey Allah, bring humiliation and disgrace and suffering upon them. Ey Allah, if they have made up their minds that they will not accept Islam and they will create problems for the ummah of Rasulullah sallallahu alayhi wa sallam, then oh my beloved Allah, if they are out to destroy the ummah, then oh Allah, you destroy them like you destroyed the Aad and Samud. Ameen. Allah, they can plan whatever they wish to plan, but oh Allah, you are the best of all planners. We know that it is because of our weakness and our sins and our faults and our commission of crime and evil that, oh Allah, your mother and your nusrat is being held back. But oh my beloved Allah, don't look at our sins. Mere Allah, don't look at our sins. Oh Allah, look at the tears of my Rasul sallallahu alayhi wa sallam, which flowed for this ummah. Look at the blood of my Rasul sallallahu alayhi wa sallam, which oozed for the sake of this ummah. Oh Allah, look at the sufferings of my beloved Rasul sallallahu alayhi wa sallam, which he tolerated for the sake of the ummah. Allah, his companions, 70 of them become shaheed in the battle of Uhud. Allah, so much of the blood of the sahabas have oozed for the sake of this ummah. Allah, look at that and forgive us. Allah, send your nusrat and your help. Allah, cause the planes to crash. Allah, cause the planes to crash. Allah, cause the ships to sink. Oh my beloved Allah, create the conditions of chaos and disorder amongst the ranks. Ey mere pyare Allah, destroy their alliances and unity. اے میرے اللہ assist and help the Muslim Ummah. اے اللہ امت مسلمہ کو نمازوں کی توفیق عطا فرما. 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Oh my beloved Allah, give the hidayah to the entire ummah to follow the Quran and the teachings of Rasulullah sallallahu alaihi wasallam. Allah, unite the hearts of children and parents. Unite the hearts of parents and children. Unite the hearts of brothers and sisters. Unite the hearts of family members. Unite the hearts of the entire ummah of Rasulullah sallallahu alaihi wasallam. Ya Allah, hum sabko nek bana de. Oh Allah, make us all pious. Oh Allah, put the taqwa into our hearts. Bless us with a life of zuhud and taqwa. Bless us with a life of qanaat. Bless us with your qurb and your marifat. Bless us with your yaqeen. Bless us with your muhabbat. Allah, give us so much of your love, so much of your love, and so much of the love of Rasulullah sallallahu alaihi wasallam, that it becomes extremely easy to do everything pleasing to you, and extremely easy to give up all those things displeasing to you. Allah, ek din marna hai aakhir maut hai. Ek din marna hai aakhir maut hai. Is dunya ko chhod kar jana hai. Ya Allah, don't let our hearts be attached to the material things of this world. Ya Allah, we can use the material things, but don't let our hearts be attached to it. Ey mere pyare Allah, when the time of our departure comes, don't let the angel of death find us in a disco, in a cinema, in a theater, in a gambling den, in adultery or fornication, in reading some filthy novel or magazine, or watching some filthy television program. Ey mere Allah, every day we are hearing of people suddenly leaving this world. Young people, oh Allah, suddenly departing. Ey Allah, and in such places some of them are departing. That, oh my beloved Allah, what kind of embarrassment, shame and humiliation it brings upon the ummah. Oh my Allah, because of our sins, don't cause any embarrassment to my beloved Rasul sallallahu alayhi wasallam on the day of Qiyamah. Ey Allah, hame maaf kar de. Allah, forgive us. Oh Allah, protect us from the azab of qabr. Protect us from the azab of hashar. Cause us to cross full sirat like lightning. Enter us into jannat without any reckoning. In the company of my beloved Rasul sallallahu alayhi wa sallam. Oh Allah, the hujjaj. Some have already gone and others are proceeding. Ey mere Allah, bless each and every one of them with a maqbool and mabroor hajj. Allah, protect them there from all the fitnas. Allah, give them the tawfiq to do the maximum amount of good deeds. Make everything extremely easy for them. Ey mere pyare Allah, make everything extremely easy for them. Allah, all the duas which they make, they accept them. Allah, Rasulullah sallallahu alayhi wa sallam, all the duas that he made his entire life, and especially in Hajjatul Wida with his 124,000 companions. Ey Allah, Rasulullah sallallahu alaihi wasallam ne Hajar Aswad ko chum karke jo manga tha, rukde yabani chu karke jo manga tha, Hatim ke andar namaze padh kar jo manga tha. Ey Allah, under the mizab rahmat, the duas that he made. Ey Allah, when he attached himself to the multazam, the duas that he made, the duas that he made behind Muqam Ibrahim, the du'as that he made after drinking Zamzam, the du'as that he made on Safa and Marwa, the du'as that he made in Mina, and especially in Arafat. How much my Nabi cried. Oh my Allah, for us, how much he cried, how much he teared. Allah, all the du'as that he made in Arafat for us, and the du'as that he made in Muzdalifa for us, and all the other muqamat e muqaddasa, bless us with that goodness that he asked for us, and protect us, our wives and children, our brothers and sisters, and the entire ummah from all the fitnas and corruption and mischief that he asked for protection from. Rasul Pak sallallahu alaihi wasallam, O Allah, with this sadqah to fail, accept our du'as. All the deeni work which is taking place, O Allah, accept it. Allah, jis line se bhi deeni kaam ho rahe, sab ko qubool farma. 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bombard Iraq. Oh my beloved Allah, protect that cradle of civilization. Oh my Allah, whatever their condition may be, oh my beloved Allah, but they are being attacked because they are Muslims. Ay mere pyare Allah, tu unki hifazat farma. Allah, aur unko bhi hidayat naseeb farma. Bless them also with hidayat, oh Allah. Wa sallallahu ta'ala ala khayri khalqihi sayyidina wa nabiyyina wa shafi'ina wa maulana muhammadin wa alihi wa ashabihi ajma'in bi rahmatika ya arhamar rahimin. Make a lot of dua for my health also. I was supposed to be in the hospital today instead of here. But Allah Ta'ala, with your duas, gave me the himmat and the courage and the strength to be back here. But there will be no majlis on Monday. Make dua. The days of our lives are melting away like a block of ice. And we just don't know how many drops are left. How many seconds are left, or how many minutes are left, or how many days are left, or years are left, only Allah Ta'ala knows. So let us prepare for the akhirat. Make use Ali of
1: Salatu Wasalam knew the score now. He breathed easily. He discerned the mighty power and the plan of Allah subhanahu wa ta'ala at work. He had no hesitation in opening the door. Sayyidina Jibreel alayhi salatu wasalam, who was one of the angels who had appeared in human guise in the home of Nabi Lut alayhi salatu wasalam, the other two angels who accompanied Nabi Jibreel alayhi salatu wasalam to the home of Nabi Lut alayhi salatu wasalam were Mikael alayhi salatu wasalam and Israfil alayhi salatu wasalam, all chiefs of the Anbiya, of the Malaikas, all leaders of the Malaikas. So the one was Nabi Lut alayhi Sayyidina Jibreel alayhi salatu wasalam, Mikael alayhi salatu wasalam, and Israfil alayhi salatu wasalam in human guise, appearing as young and handsome men. So the ahadith and the tafasir tell us that Jibreel, listen to this very carefully. Now, Hazrat Jibreel alayhi salatu wasalam, one of the angels who had appeared in human guise in the home of Nabi Lut alayhi salatu wasalam, the others being Mikael and Israfil alayhi wasalam, then Hazrat Jibreel alayhi salam projected one of his wings in an invisible flashing moment and caught the eyes of the people, thoroughly blinding them. The people were caught off guard. Temptation and lust had overpowered their reason, and in their sudden blindness they became helpless. Crying, screaming and weeping, they fled in all directions like rats, stumbling and falling as they went. They were a pathetic sight to behold. Their arrogance had turned to dumb fear. That is the eighth point that we learn. Here you can see I've taken the Quran and I've taken the tafsir and hadith and joined them to give this particular commentary. I cannot go into too many details. Jibreel alayhi salatu wasalam was the spokesman for the malaikas. He tells Nabi Lut alayhi salam, open the door. The people are ramming the door and they're trying to break down the door. And believe you me, those days the doors were solid. The wood was solid. Not the rubbish that we have today. So it's a solid door. They're trying to break down the door. Nabi Lut alayhi salam is worried. They reveal to them who they are. In other words, we are the messengers of Allah subhanahu wa ta'ala. We are malaikas. Jibreel alayhi salatu wasalam tells Nabi Lut, open the door. So he opens the door. As he opens the door, Jibreel alayhi salatu wasalam takes a step outside and with his wing. Now the wing, not noticeable to them. They do not notice the wing. You and I know how vast, how great, how powerful is the wing, one of the wings of Jibreel alayhi salatu wasalam. And with this one wing, he makes one motion. And as he makes one motion, of course you can imagine, everybody is blinded, everybody is completely turned blind, and of course, they do not understand what's happened. Everybody turns blind, nobody can understand what transpired in that instant, in that moment, in that flash of a moment. But they are completely blinded and they wonder, they go into a daze and they wonder what struck them and what has hit them. And of course, You know what they are? Cowards, one and all. And they flee from there, and they run for dear life. The ninth point, there are 10 points in all. The ninth lesson actually that we derive from this ayat of Surah Hud is as follows from these ayat. The angels advised Nabi Lut alayhi salam to depart from the city with his family of believers the same night. For the divine destruction would visit the people and that particular region of Mu'tafiqah the following morning. Since there was very little time left for the morning, only a few hours left, they advised Nabi Lut alayhi salatu wasalam to hurry. His wife, they informed Nabi Lut alayhi salam, his wife would be destroyed with the rest of the people, so he should not unduly concern himself with her safety. Her fate was decreed by Allah subhanahu wa ta'ala, as was everything else. For all this existed through the power of Allah subhanahu wa ta'ala. In other words, they told him, look, do not worry, your wife will not be saved. She has committed too many crimes. She has given too much valuable information to the people, to these rebellious people. She has spied on you. She has weakened your position. Therefore, Allah subhanahu wa ta'ala has condemned her to the punishment which will be given to the rest of the people, which has been decreed for the rest of the people. A tenth and last lesson that we derive from these ayat, which I recited from Surah Hud, is as follows. That the divine wrath visited the region the following morning, when that portion of earth on which they lived was torn out of its moorings by Sayyidina Jibreel alayhi salatu wasalam and raised high into the heavens, then turned, or the word we can use is inverted. Then it was inverted and dropped onto the ground from a tremendous height. Thereafter, stones of clay with each sinner's name clearly marked on each of these hardened clay stones rained down upon them, killing each and every one of them. These ayat of the Quran end off with a significant message to unbelievers and sexual perverts of all time, that the punishment of Allah Ta'ala is very severe, and that they should derive a lesson from the story of the people of Nabi Lut alayhi salatu wassalam. So brothers, what I am saying basically here is that these are the 10 lessons that we derive from the story of Nabi Lut alayhi salatu wassalam as recorded in Surah Hud. And brothers, it is strange, I have gone through that Quran commentary that we saw last time printed in Medina by the government of Saudi Arabia. All that they have done in that Quran, it is exactly the same as Yusuf Ali. All they've done is, wherever Yusuf Ali has written in his commentary figurative expressions, where he says this is figuratively this is what, metaphorically, they have just removed those. That's all they've done. I am not happy and not satisfied with that. Too much information is missing. They could have done a better job. It took them a few years to have merely removed these few sentences. A scholar could have done it in a few days' time, working systematically. They have made an elaborate story out of how much trouble they went to do that. To have removed those condemned explanations that he has given was no problem. So the one that they are now circulating, I am not happy with that, though it is much better than the last. But it's not a good job. Look, the commentary that I've given you here in point fashion, this is the type of thing I would espouse, I would have loved to see them do. They have all the funds, they have all the scholars locally. They need not take non-Arab scholars. They can take Arab scholars and they can do a much better job. But definitely not Yusuf Ali's. That's one. The other thing is, I wish to make two observations here in concluding today's lesson. Two observations. Firstly, that the remains of these cities will be recovered someday. What I am saying at this moment is the ruins of the cities of Mu'tafiqah, these five villages or five towns which I mentioned to you, are lying below the Dead Sea. Up till now, archaeologists and the rest of these people haven't been able to actually uncover any of these ruins. But the remains of these cities will be recovered someday, thereby establishing the truth and the validity of the Holy Quran. Not that these are essential. Not that this is important for us Muslims. I mean, them finding the ruins of these cities and even finding the clay stones and the clay stones on which the names are written. I am saying they're going to find that also. Those hardened clay stones that rain down from heaven onto these people and kill them. They're going to find these stones as well with the inscriptions and the names of these people on them. This is what I'm saying. That won't convince us anymore. The Quran has it. That is enough for us. It won't convince us anymore as a result of any discovery. But I merely mention it in passing that with the passage of time, they are going to discover this. Then also, the second point I wish to make is that among the remains will be discovered the stones that rain down upon these accursed people from the heavens, the stones that rain down from the heavens, with their names inscribed on it. Lastly, I make dua that Muslims who indulge in sexual liberties, the libertine people, in other words, permissive, who indulge in gay and lesbian activities and who prefer sexual freedom and free license, or who lead permissive and promiscuous lives, better beware of hell on earth and hell in the hereafter. Remember, Allah subhanahu wa ta'ala is all-powerful, all-knowing and all-seeing. When you crash through moral barriers and you fail to practice moral restraint as recommended by Islam, no matter how great the temptations, then you bring the curse of Allah subhanahu wa ta'ala and the curse of Sayyidina Rasulullah sallallahu alayhi wa sallam upon you, and you drop to a lower level than the beasts. You shed your humanity and you lose your dignity. I appeal to those who indulge in such acts or who are thinking of doing so to reform, to have fear of Allah ta'ala, and to follow the sunnah of Sayyidina Rasulullah sallallahu alayhi wa sallam. Make sincere tawbah and never follow temptation. Do not be seduced by shaitan. As to the women folk of Islam, do not tempt the men with dress, with vulgar dress. Be modest and be full of shame. You are prisoners of shaitan if you do not observe proper parda and hijab. Seclude yourselves as much as you can. Cover your bodies correctly and do not exhibit your bodies. O Muslim men, why do you run after kuffar women when Muslim women are chaste and pure? Many of them, of these kuffar women, are shameless and impure and born into such an impure and shameless society, and the children they produce for you will not gain the right upbringing and the right training. Be circumspect in marriage. It is a lifelong partnership and a lifelong matter. Please pray for me for a long life and long service, inshallah. May Allah Ta'ala bless you all. Jazakumullah wa akhiru da'wana anil hamdulillahi rabbil alameen. 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Bismillahir rahmanir rahim. All thanks and praises are due to Allah subhanahu wa ta'ala, our maker, our creator Allah, our sustainer Allah. And we send darood and salam upon the beloved messenger of Allah ta'ala, Sayyidina wa Nabiyina Muhammadur Rasulullah sallallahu alayhi wa sallam. Our subject, Shaitan's plan for man. We are discussing the chapter in our lessons on Nabi Lut alayhi salatu wa salam, his people, and the involvement of Shaitan. We have come quite far with the story. We continue from where we left off last week. We have started a section last week wherein, after telling you the entire story of the people of Nabi Lut alayhi salatu wasalam, we started quoting from the Quran Majid to show you that the story is told in detail by Allah subhanahu wa ta'ala in words of revelation, meaning Kalamullah, in the Quran. Now let us pay attention to another passage from the Quran Majid wherein the story of Nabi Lut alayhi salatu wasalam and his rebellious and disobedient people is recounted by Allah Ta'ala for the elucidation and the comprehension of men. 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our messengers, and you will know, we are here talking about which messengers? The malaikas of Allah subhanahu wa ta'ala. And when our messengers, the angels, came to Ibrahim with the glad tidings, they said to Ibrahim, we will surely destroy the inhabitants of the city. For verily, the inhabitants thereof are wrongdoers. They are wicked and they are unjust peoples. He, Ibrahim, said, the Quran merely says, he said. I have put in brackets, he, Ibrahim, said. He, that is to say, Ibrahim said. Said to whom? Said to the angels on hearing their mission. This is what he said. He said, verily, Lut lives there. They said, meaning the angel said, we well know who lives there. We will surely deliver him and his family. Deliver him means we will save him. We will surely deliver him. We will surely save him. Him meaning Lut. We will surely save him and his family, except his wife. She will be of those who remain behind. And when our messengers came to Lut, he was disturbed, meaning he was distressed, meaning he was troubled, meaning he was grieved on account of them. And he felt powerless with regard to them, meaning he felt powerless to guard them, he felt powerless to save them. But they said, meaning the angels, but they said, fear not, nor grieve, for we will deliver, meaning we will save you and your family, except your wife, who will be of those who remain behind, meaning of those who will be destroyed with the rest. The Quran says further, we will surely, the angels say, we will surely bring down upon the inhabitants of the city a punishment from heaven, for they have been wickedly rebellious. And we, meaning Allah, and we, Allah has left, and we have left of it, of the punishment, a manifest sign for people who try to understand. And we have left in this story and in this place where Nabi Lut alayhi salatu wasalam preached and where his people lived, meaning Mu'tafika, meaning Sodom and Gomorrah. And we have left in this place a manifest sign for people who try to understand, in brackets, what do they try to understand? The lessons obtained from this story of Nabi Lut alayhi salam and his people. That is the translation with a brief comment on these ayat of the Quran. Brothers, you and I know that the Quran is not a lengthy book of history. But I'm asking you, examine the care with which the interview between Nabi Lut alayhi salam and these angels is recorded in the Quran. The Quran is not a book which expands and explains a lot of things. It is very, very brief. the fact that Allah subhanahu wa ta'ala in so many different passages of the Quran Majid gives such detailed explanation of the story of Nabi Lut alayhi salatu wasalam means that it is a very important story for you and for me to learn lessons from. Not for the sake of narration or the fact that it is a history. No, but because it is and contains lessons for today, for you and for me. We see again the explicit detail and the clarity with which the story is told in the revealed words of Allah Ta'ala in Surah An-Kabut, the 29th Surah of the Quran in the Quran Majid. There is absolutely no ambiguity in these verses. The words are the actual and real words used by the Malaikas and used by Nabi Lut alayhi salatu wasalam. This is in the knowledge of Allah, and Allah subhanahu wa ta'ala has recorded it and reported it to us exactly as it took place. We need no substantiation for the words of Allah subhanahu wa ta'ala. There is absolutely no ambiguity about the story of Nabi Lut alayhi salam and his evil and his sinful and his rebellious people, who through their defiance of a prophet of Allah ta'ala by a rejection of his teachings were severely punished and destroyed by Allah ta'ala. In these ayat of the Quran Majid that I have just recited, we learn the reason for the mission of the malaikas, of the angels. The angels went first to Nabi Ibrahim alayhi salam to inform him of the birth of a son, Ishaq alayhi salam, to him and his wife Sarah in their old age. Now Imam Qurtubi states that the age of Sarah alayhi salam was 99 years and the age of Nabi Ibrahim alayhi salatu wasalam was 100 years. In his tafsir, Imam Qurtubi states these. We always hear that Sarah alayhi salam was a very old woman, and that she actually felt that how Nabi Ibrahim alayhi salam also felt when the messengers told him this, that you are going to conceive a child and you're going to bear a child, O Sarah. And they could not understand how in their old age this was possible. Imam Qurtubi has stated that she was 99 years and Nabi Ibrahim alayhi salam at that time was 100 years. This is information that one gleans from the tafsir, and I pass it on to you. That is why I say our English tafsir, we don't have any decent English tafsir in which all this information is given as contained in the Arabic tafsirs. And our Arab brothers, with all their wealth, I keep saying this every week, it is sad because, Quran is our holy book. Quran, each one of us believes in and follows. And yet the English-speaking whole Western world, which comprises nearly, we are two-thirds of the Muslim population, or at least half the Muslim population. All right? English-speaking Muslims comprise almost half the Muslim population. And we have no access to any good tafsir of the Quran, commentary of the Quran, in which we can find details of the various stories that are contained in the Quran, correct and accurate details. And yet it is all in the Arabic language. That is where we obtain it from. So it is a sad thing. And I say this because I hope somewhere somebody hears our voice and our sound and our appeal, and then they take it up sympathetically. Some ear somewhere takes it up sympathetically, and then they get to work on this. There are enough good Arabic scholars that can do justice to this. Kuwait was busy with an Arabic translation of Encyclopedia Britannica. All right, they have been busy with it for years, and I've been hearing about this for the last something like 10 years. So why not do the opposite? Why not take Tafsir Ibn Kasir or one of our major tafsirs and do that into English? I mean, what is wrong with that? No harm. And yet Ibn Kasir, one of the finest tafsirs, there's no English translation. And how long have we been in existence? 1400 years. Arabs have had petrodollars for the last 30, 40 years. There's no shortage of funds. There's no shortage of learned men. So why don't they take the major Arabic tafsirs and translate them into the English language? Then at least we have got access to it, and they can sell it to us at practically cost, so that every Muslim home can have an English tafsir, commentary of the Quran, which is authentic. Right, let us continue. The Malaikas went first to Nabi Ibrahim alayhi salam to inform him of the birth of a son through a miracle, the name of that son that was to be born was Ishaq alayhi salam, to him and his wife in their old age through a miracle from Allah Ta'ala. As all things are possible to Allah, they also informed him of their other task during this mission of theirs, which was to destroy the people of Nabi Lut alayhi salam due to their rebelliousness, their sodomy, their immorality, their debauchery and their sin. On hearing this, his concern for the safety and welfare of Nabi Lut alayhi salatu wasalam arose in his mind, and he asked and he inquired from them with regard to Nabi Lut alayhi salam. They reassured him, however, that neither he nor his family, excluding his wife, would be harmed in any way, that all of them would be saved from destruction. The wife, due to her disloyalty and her lack of faith in Nabi Lut alayhi salatu wasalam, would suffer with the rest. These ayat further tell us of the agitation and the extreme concern of Nabi Lut alayhi salam at the arrival of the angels, for he had no means, he had neither manpower nor arms power to protect his handsome human guests. His troubled mind was eased, however, when they disclosed to him who they were and what their mission was. On hearing this, Nabi Lut alayhi salatu wasalam prepares to depart from this region in which he lived with his family and his followers, for the punishment of Allah Ta'ala on a sinful and wicked people is terrible indeed to behold. It is completely devastating. Our Allah is very, very merciful. Our Allah is very, very merciful, very, very compassionate, but for a people who openly reject his mercy and his compassion and his command,

There is tawheed and there is shirk. And there is iman and there is kufr. The anbiyas and rasools of Allah Ta'ala, meaning the prophets of Allah Ta'ala, have provided men with direction in this world. The holy revealed kitabs, books of Allah Subhanahu wa Ta'ala, provide men with guidance. Mankind has to choose. Thought and reason has been provided to man by Allah Subhanahu wa Ta'ala. Nature provides close proof, all the proof, all the witness that man needs. And man is surrounded by nature. So why should men deny? Why should they sin? Why should they disobey? Why should they rebel against the commandments of Allah Subhanahu wa Ta'ala? Why should men turn to evil and sin? The whole of nature, man notices, man witnesses, the whole of nature is obedient to Allah Ta'ala. And this is noticeable to man, and it is a proven fact. Case histories of the past indicate the success and the joy of the pious and obedient people, and also indicate and teach us the failure and destruction of the dissident, sinful and rebellious peoples. All these stories that are told in the Quran Majid, all of them indicate this very, very clearly. Proof upon proof and witness upon witness. Thus Allah Subhanahu wa Ta'ala says in the Quran Majid, وَلَقَدْ تَرَكْنَا مِنْهَا آيَةً بَيِّنَةً لِقَوْمِ عَقِلُونَ. In the same surah, the last ayat which I recited was this, in Surah An-Kabut, surah number 29, in ayat number 35, Allah subhanahu wa ta'ala said, where I ended off, and Allah has left a manifest, meaning a clear sign, for people who try to understand. Who try to understand what I've just said now. That everything is there. We know for a fact, my dear brothers, we know for a fact there is Jannah and Jahannam. We must choose. Where do we want to go? I mean, any person who deliberately commits sin, he is begging for, he is asking for Jahannam. Knowingly, wittingly, he does that which Allah has forbidden. He does and commits that which is haram. He commits shirk. He commits immorality. He commits kufr. Kufr, there are many deeds of kufr. All that he commits, what must happen to him? Allah subhanahu wa ta'ala must forgive him. Allah must show mercy to him. Whereas he has chosen wrong? No. So therefore Allah subhanahu wa ta'ala says, where it comes to the stories mentioned in the Quran, all those that we have dealt with and several more that we are going to deal with, Allah subhanahu wa ta'ala says, there it is. And everywhere where Allah subhanahu wa ta'ala has dealt with the story of a prophet and his people, Allah subhanahu wa ta'ala says, I have left you signs. Go to Masr, go to Egypt, Fir'aun and Nabi Musa alayhi salam. I have left you signs. There it is. People go and visit all these places of the pharaohs, they see all these monuments, they see the pyramids, they see the sphinx, they see all the other old monuments that are still in existence. They go to Syria, they see all the monuments. Allah subhanahu wa ta'ala has preserved it. They go into the various deserts of the world, they see all the monuments preserved. They go to other places where ancient civilizations have been found or existed, and they find all the ruins in the ruins, everything man is digging up. They find all the signs. The archaeologists provide them with all the proof. History provides them with all the proof. Where are those people that had and built all these monuments? Where are the Inca people of that huge and wonderful civilization? Where are the Indians with all their huge, where the Southeast, where in China, where in Russia? Where in Russia, which part of the ancient world are there no monuments existing? Everywhere there are. I've mentioned to you in India, whole mountains dug out and inside temples built, and thousands upon thousands of monuments of gods and goddesses, all lying scattered in the mountains, cut out, molded from solid rock. Where do we get all these? All in existence, Allah subhanahu wa ta'ala says. And yet we do not learn. O Muslims, at least let us learn the story and know the story. It is haq, and Jannah and Jahannam is there. We must

0: choose? Haq and batil is there, what are we going to choose? Tawheed and shirk is there, what are we going to choose? Iman and kufr is there, which one are we going to choose? And the choice that the Muslims have, the entire world has. All the non-Muslims have the same choice. And leave alone history, what about nature? The kuffar study nature. They tell us that nature provides them with the finest proof that God exists, that there must be a living God. And it is obvious, Allah subhanahu wa ta'ala says, there cannot be two gods, there cannot be a triune of gods, there cannot be a multiplicity of gods, that cannot be. So nature proves that there is only one creator, one sustainer. Nature proves that. They admit it, but they will not believe it. They admit. Admission is one thing. They admit that there can be only one God. But when it comes to the practice, then they reject obedience to and the worship of that one God, Allah subhanahu wa ta'ala. Anyway, brothers, why I'm mentioning all this, these are the lessons that are derived from the story, from this one story of Nabi Lut alayhi salatu wasalam and his people. This is why Allah subhanahu wa ta'ala is telling us the story of Nabi Lut alayhi salam with so much detail. The divine wrath of Allah ta'ala has fallen on a sinful and an unbelieving people. We all know that. We must seek the reasons for it, and we find it. And when we find it, we must avoid those sins that were committed by the peoples that have been destroyed by Allah subhanahu wa ta'ala. This is simple. What I am saying is simple. It is logical. It is very, very clear. All men admit it, or should admit to it. Yet we sin. Now let us turn to us. Yet we sin. We go on sinning. We go on rebelling. Sodomy, we know, is a curse. Gays and lesbians know this. The dreaded AIDS disease springs from acts of sodomy, whether it is in the form of homosexuality or lesbianism or whatever. Nations today are threatened by it. Look how the story of Nabi Lut alayhi salatu wasalam and his people is applicable to our day and our age. Nations, entire nations, it is feared, will be wiped out by the threat, by the disease of AIDS. So nations are threatened by it. Millions will be wiped out by it. The story of Nabi Lut alayhi salatu wasalam is known to everybody. Hindus, Christians, Buddhists, atheists, agnostics, everybody knows it. We know it better than others do. Because in the Quran Pak, Allah subhanahu wa ta'ala has mentioned it with such great detail, with so much emphasis, with so much explanation. So the story of Nabi Lut alayhi salatu wasalam is known to entire humanity, to all of mankind. O Muslims, let us live in obedience to Allah ta'ala and to the Rasul of Allah sallallahu alayhi wasallam. And let us leave and depart from evil and sin. Let us fear Allah subhanahu wa ta'ala and let us live pure and moral lives. May Allah subhanahu wa ta'ala be pleased with all of us. Ameen. With regard to the story of Nabi Lut alayhi salatu wasalam, the Quran Majid states further elsewhere. We're carrying on. I'm selecting various passages from the Quran Majid wherein the story of Nabi Lut alayhi salatu wasalam is told. A lot of it is repetitious, but repetition has done us no harm. Says Allah subhanahu wa ta'ala, قَالَ فَمَا خَطْبُكُمْ أَيُّهَا الْمُرْسَلُونَ قَالُوا إِنَّا أُرْسِلْنَا إِلَىٰ قَوْمٍ مُجْرِمِينَ لِنُرْسِلَ عَلَيْهِمْ هِجَارَةً مِّن طِينٍ مُسَوَّمَةً عِنْدَ رَبِّكَ لِلْمُسْرِفِينَ فَأَخْرَجْنَا مَنْ كَانَ فِيهَا مِنَ الْمُؤْمِنِينَ فَمَا وَجَدْنَا فِيهَا غَيْرَ بَيْتٍ مِّنَ الْمُسْلِمِينَ وَتَرَكْنَا فِيهَا آيَةً لِلَّذِينَ يَخَافُونَ الْعَذَابَ الْأَلِيمَ. Surah Zariyat, 51st Surah of the Quran, ayat number 31 to 37. These are short, brief ayats of the Quran. Do remember, in the Quran Majid, wherever there are short ayats of the Quran, Allah subhanahu wa ta'ala is driving a point home. It is words laden, fully laden with pressure, with drive. Men take understanding. Short, brief ayats of the Quran, very powerful verses. Says Allah subhanahu wa ta'ala, Ibrahim said, yeah, it is qala, he said, who was he? He's Ibrahim. He said, Ibrahim said, what is your errand, O angels of Allah? The word here actually is, O messengers of Allah. You and I know it is angels. Ibrahim said, what is your errand, O messengers of Allah? They said, the angels said, verily, we have been sent to a wicked people, that we may send down upon them stones of clay. What kind of clay stones? Baked and hardened. Baked and hard stones of clay. That we have been sent. What is our errand? Ibrahim al-Islam asked them. They replied, we have been sent to a people that are wicked. And our mission is that we may send down upon them stones of clay marked. What kind of stones? Musawwamat. Stones that are marked. In other words, I told you the hadith says their names were inscribed on it. Those stones came down with their names on it. And I said, not one stone per person, but stones in the plural sense. Many stones, hundreds of stones per person. The stones made a grave for each person of these people. And there were thousands upon thousands of them. A figure has been estimated or given a rough of 500,000 people. That's a lot of people, brothers. Massive amount of people. The wiping out of 500,000 people living in Mu'tafiqa is a huge figure. How many millions of stones are needed to wipe out that? That each one was completely covered up with the stones that pelted down and smashed down upon them from the heavens. Yes, brothers, they were not big stones. No, small stones that fell on these people from Allah subhanahu wa ta'ala. Big, hardened clay stones. Allah ta'ala says, verily we have been sent, the malaika say, to a wicked people that we may send down upon them stones of clay marked. Marked by whom? Marked from your Rabb. Subhanallah. Marked from your Rabb, from your sustainer, for those committing excesses. Allahu Akbar, Quran, Majid. Here it is. Musawwamatan, in other words, your names are written on it. Musawwamatan, inda rabbika lil musrifin. For the people who commit excesses. Which excesses? Moral excesses. What is moral excesses? All the things that they, the highest of which is sodomy. This is how hated it is in the Rabbik, that Allah subhanahu wa ta'ala wrote their names by Allah's will. Obviously, Allah ta'ala doesn't actually take a pen and write like you and I do. We are slaves. We are dependents. Allah ta'ala is independent. All Allah does is kun fayakun. Allah gave a command and each stone had its name inscribed on it by the will and the decree of Allah subhanahu wa ta'ala. So here it is, each stone marked from your sustainer for those committing excesses. The ayat continues, it says, and we, meaning we Allah. Here you see the emphasis, Allah's power, we. And we brought out the true believers who were there in the city of Lut, alayhi salam. And we, Allah says, brought out the true believers who were there. But then again Allah says, but we found not in that city more than only one house of Muslims. Subhanallah. A population of something like, and which is an estimate, a rough estimate, it may have been maybe 100,000 less, 100,000 more, whatever. But taking a rough estimate only stated in various books have stated various amounts, that is why I have not stated it to you. I have not put a figure to this. Says Allah subhanahu wa ta'ala, in that entire five cities that surrounded Sodom and Gomorrah, which I have mentioned to you, the cities of Mu'tafiqa, over which Nabi Lut alayhi salatu was salam was a prophet, and to the people whom he preached and propagated amongst, Allah ta'ala says, and this is why the emphasis on this brief ayat, I mean here is from ayat 31 to 37. Which I recited so quickly to you because of the briefness and the impact of these ayat, says Allah subhanahu wa ta'ala, in that whole five cities, we took out, says Allah, the true believers, and we, Allah, found that there is only one house of believers. Subhanallah. Allahu Akbar, Here is Quran. And Allah subhanahu wa ta'ala is saying this so we can understand. It is in Allah's knowledge that there is Quran. But look at the way Allah puts it out to us, you and me that are reciting Quran. Allah subhanahu wa ta'ala says, and then we brought out all the true believers who had listened to Nabi Lut alayhi salatu wasalam, who had heard what he was saying, who had listened to his invitation, who had paid heed to his preaching, who had begun to follow him and to obey him. How many were they? In all the years of preaching of Nabi Lut alayhi salatu wasalam, day and night without rest, for years and years, says Allah subhanahu wa ta'ala, take note, O Muslims, only one house. Only one house, but we found, says Allah, not in that city, not there, more than only one house of Muslims. Then Allah subhanahu wa ta'ala says, and we, meaning and Allah, left therein, meaning in that place where Nabi Lut alayhi salam, in Mu'tafiqa, and we left therein a sign for those who fear the severe punishment of Allah ta'ala. And we left in that place, when Nabi Lut, in that Dead Sea area, ask the people that have been there, desolate, barren, dead, in the true sense of the word, that is a dead area. Says Allah subhanahu wa ta'ala, now go there, and when you travel there, go and see what kind of area and what kind of place this is. We left therein a sign for those who fear the severe punishment of Allah subhanahu wa ta'ala. And you and I sit here, we Muslims sit here, and we do so many things that are wrong. Here Allah Ta'ala says, what about the punishment that all of us are going to face? Commentary briefly coming up is as follows. In these ayat of Surah Zariyat, the 51st Surah of the Quran, we are reminded again of the close personal relationship between Nabi Ibrahim alayhi salatu wasalam and Nabi Lut alayhi salatu wasalam, and of the uncle's concern for nephew. Nabi Lut alayhi salam was the nephew of Nabi Ibrahim alayhi salam. Now you see what family relationship is here also, the bond, the concern, the love, the respect for one another. The angels informed Nabi Ibrahim alayhi salatu wasalam of the terrible destruction of the Sodomite peoples by hardened, baked clay stones with their names on it, smashing down upon them from the heavens, seeking them out and even following them if they tried to escape, and then crushing them to death. It is recorded in the hadiths from various, in the tafasir from various hadiths. The mufassirin have gauged that these stones were such that the stone started falling down and the stones selected their victims according to the name. The stones fell like rain, and they selected their victims and fell on. Now, in the Quran Pak, this is indicated, and the hadith states it more clearly, and I found this in the tafasir, the plural of tafsir, that the stones would, as it rained down, now rain falls straight, so the stones fell straight. But if a victim was on this side, then the stone would actually turn to the left or the right or forwards or backwards and go and aim itself at its particular victim. A whole lot of stones fell on each person. If that person, the first few stones that fell on him, felt or she felt that the stones, because one stone did not kill a person. Many stones rained on a person to get him. So if that person felt a few stones coming on him and the punishment of Allah and ran, whichever direction the person ran in, the stones would follow that particular person until it smashed into him and knocked that particular person. So this is the sight that was seen, and in the tafsir it is described that the punishment of Allah, meaning these stones, followed its particular victim, whichever way that person, male or female, ran to try and escape the adab of Allah subhanahu wa ta'ala. In the whole of the land of Mu'tafiqa, there was only one house of Muslims, one household. Yet Nabi Lut alayhi salatu wasalam had preached unceasingly to them from the time of his arrival there for years and years. This tells us what a stubborn, obdurate and rebellious people the people of Nabi Lut alayhi salatu wasalam were, and how fallen they had become. Allah subhanahu wa ta'ala also tells us that there is a sign in this place where destruction came onto the Sodomite peoples for those who fear the punishment of Allah subhanahu wa ta'ala. We we people, we, you and I, like to ascribe figurative explanations for the punishment described in the Quran and the Ahadith with regard to the hereafter. This is intellectual escapism and mental transgression, which is bound to catch up with us when it is too late for repentance, for tawbah, and for return, for istighfar. There is a real world out there in the hereafter, and we must prepare for it in this life. None shall escape that life. We have all been warned, so we have no excuses. Muslims, refrain from sins and restrain your passions. Control your emotions. Death is near to each one of us, and death is inevitable. We well know this. This is haq. It is the truth. We all have to go, and we all have to face Allah subhanahu wa ta'ala. Let our going be a good one, and the meeting with Allah subhanahu wa ta'ala be a peaceful one. The Quran, I use the word peace because the Quran says the malaikas will invite the true believers, mu'minin, salihin, in akhirah, they will say salam, salam, come with salam, come in with peace, come to greet Allah ta'ala, come in peace, ma'as salam, come with salam. The word salam is used in the Quran, so I have used it. We are going. Now let us go and greet Allah subhanahu wa ta'ala in true fashion, in true style, in the true way, like Allah subhanahu wa ta'ala wants us, his creatures and his slaves, to meet him. So, with regard to the immoral, iniquitous, and perverse people of Sodom, Allah subhanahu wa ta'ala says in the Quran Majid, another ayat coming up, which is in Surah 27, Surah Naml, 58th ayah, number 58 ayat, which I'm now reciting. The Quran Majid tells us about these rebellious people. Says Allah, wa amtarna alayhim mataran fasaa matarul munzarin. And says Allah, and we, wa amtarna, and we, alayhim mataran, and we rain down upon them, upon the people of Lut, we rain down upon them a shower of stones. And dreadful was the shower which fell on those who had been warned. Subhanallah. Fasa'a matarul munzareen. Like you and I have been warned. We are talking here, we're sitting, we're talking haq, we're talking from Quran Majid, we're talking kalamullah, we're talking revelation. These are the words of Allah subhanahu wa ta'ala. And it is Allah subhanahu wa ta'ala that is telling us, for the sexual liberties and lusts and incest and murder and rape and all the debauchery and sodomy that the people of Nabi Lut alayhi salatu wasalam committed, says Allah subhanahu wa ta'ala, we punish them, says Allah, but we didn't punish them without warning. We warned them, we repeated them, we sent our Lut alayhi salam to them. We sent Lut to them. And all this he did. And he carried out the task. And eventually what happened? They would not heed. They would not adhere. They would not obey. So what did we do? We rained down upon them. Matar is rain. And we rained down upon them a shower of stones. Showers of stones. And dreadful was the shower which fell on those, the people who had been warned. Now this fact here also establishes the explanation which I gave you. Fasa'a, and dreadful was the shower of stones that fell upon these people who had been warned. And here you can now start understanding. Dreadful meaning the tiny pellets were actually seeking out the victims and going zigzag, whichever way they ran, they were crisscrossing to find their particular victims who were committing all this evil and sin. The people of Nabi Lut alayhi salatu wasalam, look how each ayat that is quoted in the Quran, each one tells a story of its own, and they all link up to form the whole story of Nabi Lut alayhi salam and his people. They had been warned, and they had been warned repeatedly and warned over and over again, but they paid no heed, and the message of Nabi Lut alayhi salam continued to be ignored by the people. You and I, while I'm saying this, you think of us. Sayyidina Nabina Muhammad Rasulullah sallallahu alayhi wa sallam, his teachings, his words are being repeated to us. Daily we hear. Do we listen? What will happen to us that hear all the time but we turn a deaf ear? What will happen to you and I on the day of judgment? You know, I think to myself sometimes, why is it that this world will come to an end with the greatest, the most noble, the most honorable and the finest in humanity, Sayyidina Nabina Muhammadur Rasulullah sallallahu alayhi wa sallam. Why did this world not come to an end with any of the previous prophets? Why must it come to an end with the most honorable in the creation of Allah subhanahu wa ta'ala, with the final message and the perfect message to mankind? Why? Why must Qiyamah follow Sayyidina wa Nabina Muhammadur Rasulullah sallallahu alayhi wa sallam? You know why? The message has been perfected. The message has been completed. You and I know that. What need for another prophet to come when perfection has been passed on to us, when he is the best, the greatest? What kind of ummah and followers of Sayyidina Rasulullah sallallahu alaihi wasallam are you and I if we do not pay heed and we do not obey his teachings? What kind of people, animals, are we if we are not prepared to pay heed? What more must Allah subhanahu wa ta'ala do for humanity? Which way must he send more? Must he continue sending more and more messengers even after Sayyidina Rasulullah sallallahu alaihi wasallam? No, brothers, it cannot happen. The world has to come to an end. Some way Allah has decreed a finality to this world, because men will not listen, it appears. Men will not obey. Men will not heed. So why go on with this chain all the time? What I'm saying is in Allah's hikmah, but it is a thought that hits me sometimes, because I feel sad and heartbroken on the fact the way we Muslims are behaving and ignoring the teachings and the sunnah mubarak of Sayyidina Rasulullah sallallahu alayhi wa sallam. So these people, the people of Nabi Lut alayhi salatu wasalam, paid no heed, and the message of Nabi Lut alayhi salam continued to be ignored. The result was their total annihilation, their total destruction. But that destruction is in this world of theirs. Brothers, I do not want to, I fear to think what kind of azab they will receive in the hereafter. If in the world this is the kind of adab they received, brothers, do not even for a moment try to consider what it must be like in the hereafter, because you will fail to understand what severity their punishment will take in the hereafter. And remember, here it is temporary. I mean, this is a temporary sojourn in this world. We are travelers. Hereafter, either the favors of Allah Ta'ala and the blessings of Allah Ta'ala in Jannah are eternal, or in Jahannam, they are also eternal. Punishment will be eternal, as will reward be eternal. The ulama haq of today are similarly reminding and warning people of impending disaster if they go on seeking pleasure and passion and ignoring duty and discipline. Most of us tend to ignore them. Only a few take note. That of Nabi Lut alayhi salam. These stories are told in the Quran Majid so that we may know the aftermath and the consequences of our actions. In the case of the people of Nabi Lut alayhi salam and most of the other prophets of Allah subhanahu wa ta'ala, only a handful of people were saved. The majority were destroyed. Tell me, when we think along these lines, here I am saying, in the case of all the prophets, a handful were saved. A handful of people were obedient. Only a handful were mu'mineen, muslimin, salihin. Tell me, let us think of ourselves, the ummah of Sayyidina Muhammad Rasulullah sallallahu alayhi wa sallam. What will be our fate? Stones pelted down like rain from the heavens on the accursed sodomists and tore them apart. The showering of these stones only ceased when each one of them had been smashed and killed. What is the moral of the story? I have clearly stated it in several ways all through our lesson on the story of Nabi Lut alayhi salam and his people. Each week, each lesson, I have stated the moral and the background of the story. So many lessons have been derived, so many teachings have been derived from it. Moral integrity is a religious discipline which must be followed in the manner taught by the honorable prophets of Allah subhanahu wa ta'ala. If these codes, these disciplines which they have taught, if these codes are not met, then a society will become paralyzed and it will become pulverized. Here I mean by pulverized, if we are not going to obey Quran Majid, the commandments of Allah subhanahu wa ta'ala and the sunnah of Sayyidina wa Nabina Muhammadur Rasulullah sallallahu alayhi wa sallam, you know what will happen to the ummah? The ummah Muhammadiyah, the ummah of Muslims, this is what, they will be paralyzed, we are going to be paralyzed, and we're going to be pulverized. In other words, we will be totally non-effective. Pulverized mean to turn something into dust. That is what we will become like dust, froths, of no consequence, of no value, with no power at all. Everybody will ride over us. Allah subhanahu wa ta'ala, through His beloved messengers, has warned mankind of this consequence for misconduct. When moral barriers are shattered by a people and excesses are committed. Now mostly when I speak of excesses, I mean moral excesses. I mean moral transgressions. I mean breaking all moral barriers. I mean living a free life. A libertine life. That's what I mean. When moral barriers are shattered and excesses are freely committed, then the wrath of Allah subhanahu wa ta'ala will descend on such a people. If this punishment of Allah subhanahu wa ta'ala for moral excesses, if this does not come in the form of natural calamities. Now natural calamities, you know what I mean. Natural calamities meaning floods, meaning disasters, meaning earthquakes, meaning, you know, all kinds of things that happen, earthquakes and all kinds of volcanic eruptions and so forth and so on. All these things. If Allah's azab for moral transgressions does not come in the form of natural calamities, then it comes in the form of diseases. Or it comes in the form of disputes and divisions amongst people. Or it comes in the form of exploitive systems of government, like dictatorships, communism, socialism, all these isms that are non-Islamic forms of government. Or it comes in the form, Allah's azab, eh? It comes in the form of deep hatred and malice of man towards man. This is how Allah's azab comes. Brothers, if we are sitting and thinking that for moral transgression, stones are going to fall from heaven on these people and kill them, then we are off by a long chalk. Allah subhanahu wa ta'ala's azab takes many shapes and many forms. These are but a small handful, a very minute, small handful of ways in which Allah's azab comes. But it has been mentioned very clearly that this is how Allah's azab comes, when a society becomes free of moral restraint. Animalism creeps into human behavior. Man begins to behave like animals. Men have within them animal appetites and sensual drives. The people of Nabi Lut alayhi salatu wasalam turned to sodomy, to rape, to incest, to obscenity, to ribaldry meaning laughing, joking, mocking, games, playing all the time, sports, adventure, all these things, swearing one another, laughing at one another. So the people, now listen to this carefully, we're coming to a point. The people of Nabi Lut alayhi salatu wasalam turned to what things? I said, when one commits moral transgressions, when one does not have any kind of moral restraints, he does not practice any kind of restraint, what happens? Then we become like animals. Animalism creeps in and men have within them animal appetites and sensual drives. We become sensuous peoples. Now let's take the example. What happened to the people of Nabi Lut alayhi salam? For pleasure, what did they turn to? When animalism came into them, what did they turn to? They turned to sodomy, rape, incest, obscenities, rivalry, smut, meaning pornography and rubbish, looking at naked women and all the rest of it, smut, lechery, so many forms it can take, abusing the body, one's own body, in word and in practice, holding one's private parts and playing with it, holding others' private parts and playing with it. That's what I mean. Let me spell it out, brothers, so you understand exactly what I'm saying. The people of Nabi Lut alayhi salam, what did they do? They turned to that kind of pleasures. Lewdness, no respect for fellow human beings, no respect of male for female or female for male. Debauchery, fornication, seduction, violation, adultery, harlotry, and all other forms of bestiality and indecency. Quran Majeed tells us that this is what happened to whom? To the people of Nabi Lut alayhi salatu wassalam. The end, the Quran tells us, their end was a disastrous one. Their story is told in the Quran Majeed so that all Muslim believers will take a very important message from it, that morality builds and raises a nation and a people and a society, and that immorality reduces a nation, a people, a community, and it destroys them. I am asking now, after telling you this, what is the condition of Muslims today? We are not concerned with the kuffar. We are not concerned with the obscenities, the lewdness, the smut, and the love for debauchery of the non-Muslim peoples. I am not concerned with them here. I am concerned with the Muslimin. What is the conditions of Muslims today? Muslims today, in the light of this story of Nabi Lut alayhi salatu wasalam and his people. This year, we are talking about today, the month of Rajab of the year 1412 after the Hijrah, equivalent to January of 1992 of the Christian era. How well has the Ummah of the final messenger of Allah Ta'ala followed the commandments of Allah Subhanahu Wa Ta'ala and the Sunnah teachings of Sayyidina wa Nabina Muhammadur Rasulullah Sallallahu Alaihi Wasallam. Allah Subhanahu Wa Ta'ala has told us the story of Nabi Lut Alayhi Salam and his people with so much detail in the Quran Majeed, as well as the stories of other prophets of Allah Ta'ala. I ask you, what have we learned from these stories? We proudly claim, you and I proudly claim, the people of today proudly claim, the Muslims of today proudly claim that we have advanced much and that our progress is a fantastic one and a far-reaching one. What is the global impact, I ask you, of this claim of us Muslims? Let us examine this before proceeding further with our lesson in the light of Islamic teaching. In the light of Islamic teaching, I would like to answer this question. What is our position today with regard to this story of the people of Nabi Lut alayhi salatu wasalam and the things that they practiced, which I have mentioned for you a minute ago? Look, a few examples. I'm not going to do all, just take one. The command of Allah subhanahu wa ta'ala in the Quran Majeed is as follows. Says Allah subhanahu wa ta'ala, قُلْ لِلْمُؤْمِنِينَ يَغُذُّوا مِنْ أَبْصَارِهِمْ وَيَحْفَزُوا فُرُوجَهُمْ ذَلِكَ أَزْكَى لَهُمْ إِنَّ اللَّهَ خَبِيرٌ بِمَا يَصْنَعُونَ. Surah Nur, 24th Surah of the Quran, ayat number 30, says Allah subhanahu wa ta'ala, say to the believing men, O my Prophet, O my Messenger, O Muhammadur Rasulullah sallallahu alayhi wa sallam, say to the believing men to lower their gazes and to guard their private parts. And Allah is well aware of all the things that they do. Subhanallah. قُلْ لِلْمُؤْمِنِينَ يَغُذُّوا مِنْ أَبْصَارِهِمْ وَيَحْفَزُوا فُرُوجَهُمْ ذَلِكَ أَزْكَى لَهُمْ إِنَّ اللَّهَ خَبِيرٌ بِمَا يَصْنَعُونَ. O my beloved messenger, O my Muhammad sallallahu alayhi wa sallam, says Allah subhanahu wa ta'ala, tell all the men folk of Islam, tell all the men folk, tell them that they must cast down their gazes. Tell them, O Muhammadur Rasulullah sallallahu alayhi wa sallam, tell them to guard their private parts. Then Allah subhanahu wa ta'ala adds further for your and mine guidance, says Allah ta'ala, and Allah is fully aware of all the things that we do. Allah sees everything. So don't any one of you try in the darkness of the night or in the stillness and silence of being alone that Allah is not aware of what you do. That some way, if you are hidden in some bush or some mountain or some solitary house alone with a woman, that you can take your chances and you can do what you want to. Nay, even in a crowded street, don't think you can sit somewhere and gaze at women folk and Allah will not know. Allah will know. So Allah subhanahu wa ta'ala is here saying, watch out for that eye. The eyes can cause many diseases to enter the heart of man. It can cause many things to happen which will reduce man and make man fall down. So I am asking, the same rule, by the way, this address is to the men of Islam. The same rule applies to the women folk of Islam, The same thing, the women folk in another ayat that follows this one are asked by Allah subhanahu wa ta'ala to cast down their gazes, and also Allah subhanahu wa ta'ala tells them that they must guard their private parts. Exactly the same thing is told to them as a command from Allah subhanahu wa ta'ala. Now the same rule applies to the women folk of Islam as clearly stated in ayat number 31. This one I quoted is ayat number 30 in Surah Nur. 24th surah of the Quran, in ayat number 31, Allah subhanahu wa ta'ala warns the women folk, or rather commands the women folk to do the same, following on this one. What is the position, I am now asking you, what is the position of Muslims today? Without any further elaboration and comment, what is the position of the Muslim men and women of today as regards casting down their gazes and also guarding their private parts? That is all I ask you to consider. Allah subhanahu wa ta'ala, let's do one more. Allah subhanahu wa ta'ala's command in the Quran Majid to Muslims is to mankind, but now we are the believers. So Allah's command in the Quran Majid to Muslims is as follows, says Allah subhanahu wa ta'ala, وَلَا تَقْرَبُ الزِّنَا إِنَّهُ كَانَ فَاحِشَةً وَسَاءَ سَبِيلًا. Surah Bani Israel, 17th surah of the Quran, ayat number 32, says Allah, and do not go near to adultery, and do not come near to adultery, for verily adultery is an obscenity and it is an evil way. And do not even go near to adultery, to zina, for verily zina is an obscenity and it is an evil way. I'm asking you now, who is not aware of the destruction caused to families through adultery? Who of us does not know, as a result of adultery, what damage is done to the family system of Islam? The word zina, adultery, may be taken in a broader context and applied to all forms of sexual liberty and license without commitment and responsibility between those indulging in such debauchery and such sexual acts. The command of Allah subhanahu wa ta'ala is that men and women should not even approach adultery. Going near it is strictly forbidden by Allah subhanahu wa ta'ala. I'm asking you again the same question. What is the position of Muslims today? And that is all I ask you to consider. Brothers, we will continue with this next week, inshallah, further lesson. And then we will go back to the story of Nabi Lut alayhi salam and his people. Jazakumullah. Wa akhiru da'wana anil hamdulillahi rabbil alameen.
1: Rahim. Alhamdulillah, all thanks and praises are due to Allah subhanahu wa ta'ala, our maker, our creator, Allah subhanahu wa ta'ala, our sustainer. And we send also darud and salam upon the beloved messenger of Allah ta'ala, Sayyidina wa Nabina Muhammadur Rasulullah sallallahu alayhi wa sallam. Our subject, Shaitan's plan for man. This is the holy month of Rajab of the year 1412 after the Hijrah, and today is equivalent to the 26th of January 1992. And in this house of Allah subhanahu wa ta'ala, the Masjid of Primrose Park in Cape Town, South Africa, we proceed with our lessons on this subject, Shaitan's plan for man. We are doing, or at least we were doing until last week, the story of Nabi Lut alayhi salatu wasalam and his people, the Sodomites. Then we branched off last week to look at the condition and the state of the Muslimin, in which I quoted to you certain commandments of Allah subhanahu wa ta'ala. We did two commandments of Allah subhanahu wa ta'ala, and the questions which I asked you is, what is the position of the Muslims today? And I said, that is all I ask you to consider. I want to continue with that, in the light of the story of Nabi Lut alayhi salatu wasalam and his rebellious people. And what I ask is, when restraint and discipline is lacking in a people, then Shaitan is close by to beautify sin and evil, and to attract, to entice, and to draw, and to tempt people towards it. In other words, towards evil and sin, by making evil and sin a thing of beauty. Allah subhanahu wa ta'ala says, Bismillah ar-Rahman ar-Rahim, أَفَمَنْ زُيِّنَ لَهُ سُوءُ أَمَلِهِ فَرَآهُ حَسَنًا. This is from Surah Fatir, 35th Surah of the Quran, ayat number 8. Allah subhanahu wa ta'ala says, is the one whose evil deeds have been made to look beautiful for him, so that he imagines it to be good, be equal to one who is rightly guided and who discerns the truth, who makes out the truth. The question here is, أَفَمَنْ زُيِّنَ لَهُ سُوءُ أَمَلِهِ فَرَآهُ حَسَنًا. A person whose evil deeds Shaitan puts into a picture, draws like an image in his mind that it looks beautiful to him, is such a man to whom evil has been portrayed as beautiful by Shaitan, is such a man equal to a person who is rightly guided, who has received hidayat from Allah subhanahu wa ta'ala, and who is discerning of the truth? Are these two people equal? Now the point here is that you can see from this ayat of the Quran of Surah Fatir, ayat number 8 of Surah 35, that Allah subhanahu wa ta'ala here is telling us that this process does take place, whereby Shaitan makes and draws a picture, an image in a person's mind, that evil looks pretty and beautiful, attractive. Shaitan suggests, enchants, and lures them into the trap of evil and sin. And people believe that they are doing good. This is the work of Shaitan. He is an artist. He is a master of design, of painting pictures and in a person's imagination. Such people are in fact duped by Shaitan because they lack restraint. They lack restraint. People lack restraint. And when they lack restraint, then Shaitan manages to insipidly enter their minds and to draw pictures in their imagination. People lack restraint. Why? People lack restraint because they are slack in their duty to Allah subhanahu wa ta'ala. In other words, they are not disciplined in the worship of Allah subhanahu wa ta'ala. How many times does Allah subhanahu wa ta'ala not tell us, وَأَقِمِ السَّلَاةِ, and be punctual with salah, salah with jama'ah, be punctual, perform salah in its time. What do you think the reason for this is? Look, you and I, all of us can make qada salah. We can miss salah if we want to. Nobody is going to hit us, nobody is going to punish us for it. But the result of that is that you leave your door open to Shaitan, and Shaitan penetrates and goes through you all the time. He has free and easy access. You have left your door open. Salah, observed in time, closes that door, shuts the door, locks the door, padlocks the door, and puts a security gate outside the door. Shaitan cannot enter. He hovers around you and tries all his tricks, but he cannot penetrate, because salah, one ibadah, that's beside all the other good and virtuous deeds and acts, all that has been observed as Allah has commanded and ordained us to observe it. When that is done, therefore I say that people are easily misled by Shaitan, seduced by Shaitan, tempted by Shaitan, because they lack restraint. Why do they lack restraint? Because they do not perform their duty on time. Then we ask ourselves the question, why do they not perform their duty on time? They are slack in their duty because they lack ikhlas, they lack sincerity. When a person has the sincerity, he has the taqwa, he has the fear in him, then he will perform his particular act of worship. He will not miss that act of worship, because the ikhlas coupled with taqwa is in his heart. He has the fear of Allah subhanahu wa ta'ala. He says, Oh Allah, you are the policeman. Oh Allah, you are the watcher. Oh Allah, you are the sustainer. I cannot escape you. And he says, therefore I must perform my duty. I cannot neglect my duty. And when a person has that will within him, that willpower, then of course he will carry out his duty and he will shut his door. So we say that they were slack in their duty because they lacked sincerity, ikhlas and taqwa. They lacked ikhlas and taqwa because they were weak in their iman. Look what it comes to. They were weak in iman. What does this mean? What I am saying is, weakness of iman means they carry a lot of doubts within them. They are not firm of faith. They are not absolute in their faith. They are not firmly convinced in la ilaha illallah Muhammadur Rasulullah sallallahu alayhi wa sallam. They are weak in their belief in their kalima. So we say, thus they were drawn into sin by shaitan. This is how people become mental, moral and material slaves of shaitan. Shaitan leads them to excesses and to extravagances. They become blind to the favors and blessings of Allah subhanahu wa ta'ala upon mankind. They become ungrateful. In other words, they become ingrates. English has some beautiful words. One of those words is ingrates. They become ingrates, in other words, ungrateful people to Allah subhanahu wa ta'ala. They become the slaves or the brothers of shaitan, which Allah ta'ala calls shayateenul ins. That they are.
2: Alhamdulillah wahdah, wassalatu wassalamu ala man la nabiyya ba'dah. وصلى الله تبارك وتعالى عليه وعلى آله وأصحابه وبارك وسلم تسليما كثيرا كثيرا أما بعد فأعوذ بالله من الشيطان الرجيم بسم الله الرحمن الرحيم

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In the remembrance of Allah Tabaraka wa Ta'ala lies the raza of Allah Ta'ala, the pleasure of Allah Ta'ala. In the remembrance of Allah Ta'ala is the raza of Allah Ta'ala. And the greatest thing in this world that a person can achieve in this world and in the hereafter is the raza of Allah Ta'ala. The raza and the pleasure of Allah Ta'ala is greater than every ni'mat that a person can ever think of. Even the ni'mats of Jannat on the one side and the raza or the pleasure of Allah Ta'ala, the happiness of Allah Ta'ala is on the other side, then the raza of Allah Ta'ala is greater. Because whatever ni'mats of Jannat also the person will receive, he will only receive if Allah Ta'ala is razi. If Allah Ta'ala is not razi, if he is not happy, if he is not pleased, then he is not going to even give those ni'mats of Jannat. So whether it is in this world or in the akhirat, the greatest ni'mat that a person can aspire for, try and achieve, try and acquire, is the raza and the pleasure of Allah Ta'ala. In every ibadat that we do, we must try and seek the raza, the pleasure of Allah Ta'ala. We must not have our nafs in there. We must not keep some share for the nafs. The moment you are going to do it for the pleasure of Allah Ta'ala, then all those desires which a person has due to the promptings of his nafs, Allah Ta'ala will give those or fulfill those desires out of his raza. Understand what I am saying? That why does a person want to show? What is the niyat when he wants to show? He wants to gain respect. He wants to have some kind of position of honor. He wants some kind of congratulations, some kind of shabashi, some kind of wahwa, some kind of praises. That those are the niyats of the nafs. That is what the nafs wants. And that is why the nafs makes a person give charities. The nafs makes the person sometime read extra namazes for riya, for show. Because he wants one of those things which I just mentioned. If you look at the bottom line, what else does the nafs want? Why else does a person make riya business? Why else does he give big, big charities? Except that he wants name and fame. So if he is giving it for that, of course there are exceptions. There are lots of people giving with ikhlas. They are not giving for the sake of riya or show. Or they are making extra ibadat, zikr, tilawat, umrah, hajj, for the pleasure of Allah Ta'ala. So why else does the person, or when the nafs is shamil, when it is included, then the person is now making extra namazes, sometimes making extra nawafil, sometimes he's making extra zikr, something else. So what does he want by that? So that people may recognize him, that he is an abid, he is a zakir, he is a person who is engaged in ibadat, zikr, tilawat. So name, fame, these are the things that nafs wants. Now it's not necessary that when the person is going to do it for the pleasure of the nafs, then Allah Ta'ala will definitely give him all those things that he is seeking. It's not necessary. Sometimes people will catch up with his riya, and instead of giving him congratulations, they are going to talk about it, that this person, what was the need for him to come such and make such a big announcement about the charity that he gave, or make such a big announcement of the kayfiyat that he had in his tawaf, or in his umrahs, or in his zikr and tilawat. What was the need for all that? So one is
the person is doing it for the nafs, and the other he is doing it for Allah Ta'ala. So in zikrullah, if it is done sincerely, if it is done with niyat which is khalis, sincere, then in there lies the raza of Allah Ta'ala. And that's the greatest ni'mat that a person can achieve. And once he has got the raza of Allah Ta'ala, on that action which he did sincerely for the pleasure of Allah Ta'ala, then all those things which he was searching for, now Allah Ta'ala from his side with his raza is going to give him the same thing. What he was seeking, and on which he would have got no sawab, no reward, no nothing. Now he did it khalisatan li wajhillah, solely for the pleasure of Allah. My Allah must become pleased with me. Finish. Full stop. Now Allah tabaraka wa ta'ala will become happy and pleased, and he will now put into the hearts of people izzat for that person. What he was seeking through that riya, now Allah ta'ala will put it with his pleasure and with his raza. It is just like you give a piece of cheese to a rat also, and you give a piece of cheese to a human being also who is beloved to you, a good piece of cheese you give him for breakfast. But when you're giving to the beloved, you are giving out of happiness. And when you are, or you feed your pets, then you are feeding them out of happiness. And when you're giving to the rat, then you are trapping them. You want them to come for the cheese and then trap them. So to one you are giving with your raza, and to the other one you are giving with your anger. So those who get some kind of name, fame, for a little while they get, but they got it with the anger of Allah tabaraka wa ta'ala, so finally it will lead to destruction, humiliation, disgrace, shame, because it didn't come with the raza of Allah ta'ala. And that person who achieved it with the raza and the pleasure of Allah tabaraka wa ta'ala, Allah ta'ala will increase that ni'mat. And even if there are enemies, therefore they think that they are can destroy this person's respect and honor and whatever Allah ta'ala has blessed him, then it would be a test for a little while. But Allah ta'ala will then finally show those people that it was given to him with my raza, with my pleasure, so therefore he will remain dominant. So now that will come with the raza and pleasure of Allah ta'ala. So this is the greatest benefit of zikrullah, that the person slowly but surely gets closer and closer to Allah ta'ala, and after a period of time, now he gets Allah ta'ala's raza and pleasure. That's what happens. Now many people, they write, and sometimes they say, Mawlana, when we make zikr, when we make tilawat, when we come away early to the masjid, when we hold a tasbih, then people make a joke, they make a mockery, and sometimes they tell us, you're doing it for show. So what must we do? Must we give it up? So if you are going to give it up for the sake of the people, that is also riya. One is the person is doing it for the people, and the other is not doing it again for the people. That shows people is in his heart. That shows he's got people in his heart. If he was doing it for Allah Ta'ala's pleasure, then he's not going to worry about people. So the person must neither do ibadat or zikr, tilawat, anything for the people, and nor must he leave it out for the sake of the people. Why must he worry about the people? If he's got tasbih and they are saying that you're acting very pious and holy,

fame and congratulations and respect. We don't do it for those reasons. We do it for the pleasure of Allah Ta'ala. Then Allah Ta'ala will, with His wisdom, to whatever extent He wants to give somebody respect, honor, name, fame, He will give it to him. But we don't search for it in these things. Even to make that ibadat so that Allah Ta'ala becomes happy and gives us name and fame, the person is now doing it so that Allah Ta'ala becomes happy and gives me name and fame. So these are the traps of the nafs, and who is going to pick this up unless the person has some Shaykh Kamil? Otherwise nafs, the snake of nafs bites from different sides. So Allah Tabaraka wa Ta'ala's raza is something that a person achieves by making zikrullah for his pleasure. And he must not worry about the comments, the criticism, the ridicule of the people. As long as he is progressing, why must he worry? If a person is increasing in his business, more and more customers are coming and flowing into that business, and somebody is criticizing and mocking, does he get worried about it? He doesn't get worried. As long as he's making the business, so as long as we are making the business of the akhirat, we carry on. By way of example, what could have been an incident also, but it's mentioned in the kitabs, Imam Ghazali Rahmatullah has also stated it. He says that one person was very much in love with one of the king's daughters. In those days, those kings were not like our kings. You could have access somehow to those kings also. But because he was a poor person and he did not have those qualities that the king was looking for to give his daughter in marriage to, so this person was wondering what to do. But he was also a thief also. He was a bit of a chore. So one day he found an opportunity to get into the palace to steal with all the security and with all the television cameras and everything else and all the high-tech security that they have at Buckingham Palace. Still some chores get inside. They scale the wall and get inside. So those days they didn't even have this kind of security. So if he got inside, what we must doubt about. So somehow he got inside. Now when he went inside, the king and his wife were having a discussion regarding this daughter. They said that we are going to give our daughter to a person who is very, very pious. Because they were pious people, the king and the wife. They said, we're going to look for a very, very pious person, a namazi person, an ibadat guzar. We're going to look for such a person and we're going to give our daughter to him, even if he is poor. So when he heard this, he said, why must I waste my time here? I want the daughter. So he got out of the palace and said, went away to a nearby masjid. And he sat in that masjid and he started engaging himself in ibadah, zikr, tilawat. 24 hours he doesn't move from the masjid. Day and night he's making Quran, tilawat, zikr, ibadat. Just eats a little bit, some dry bread, but he's carrying on and on. So after a few days, people got to know in the locality there's a very pious person in this masjid around here. Then they passed the message on to the neighbors to somebody else, and it reached the king. That in the nearby masjid, bahut hi ibadat guzar, nek, saleh aadmi hai. Now he was making all those sajdas and all for his daughter. But in any case, the message reached him. But because this person was making that ibadat over a long period of time before the message really reached the king, and now when the message reached the king said, now call him. So when they called him, he said, I intend giving my daughter to you in your marriage because of your ibadat, your zikr, your tilawat, and your piety, and your taqwa. So now the reply that he gave, he said, indeed, O king, when I began my salat and my zikr and my tilawat and my ibadat, it was for your daughter. I wanted to marry her. Therefore, I started doing all these things. But the taste and the enjoyment and the kayfiyat that I start getting in this ibadat, in this zikr, in this tilawat, now what is your daughter? Allah Ta'ala has given me the best of both worlds. So the king said, well, now even more, I'm interested in giving my daughter to you. So now what he got? He got the daughter also, and he got ikhlas also. So he started with riya, he started with show business. But he didn't give it up. He continued, carried on.
So Allah Ta'ala, out of that same namaz, same zikr, same tilawat and same ibadat, which was

for riya. Allah Ta'ala gave him ikhlas in that, and Allah Ta'ala put such love of that ibadat, zikr, tilawat in his heart, that even the king's daughter after that was of no concern. But Allah Ta'ala gave him both. So even if it is riya in the beginning, but don't worry about people all the time. Don't do it for the sake of people, and don't leave it out for the sake of people. Do it for the pleasure of Allah Ta'ala. Allah Ta'ala ne jo zehen mein dal diya, Allah Ta'ala ne kehlwaya, Allah Ta'ala mujhe bhi amal ki tawfeeq dein, give all of you also the amal tawfeeq, wa akhiru da'wana alhamdulillahi rabbil alameen.

0: 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Oh my beloved Allah, Oh my Rahim Allah, Oh my Kareem Allah, Oh my most forgiving Allah, most compassionate loving Allah, Oh my most tolerant Allah, Oh my most caring Allah, Oh my most merciful Allah, Oh my most beautiful Allah. Forgive each and every one of us. My beloved Allah, you dearly love forgiveness of sins. My beloved Allah, we are extending our begging bowls before you. This part of the night, nothing else has gathered us here except making tawbah from our sins and seeking your rahmat, your mercy, your forgiveness. Oh my beloved Allah, we have extended our begging bowls. Your rahmat, your forgiveness is unlimited, man. Your treasures of forgiveness are unlimited. We are seeking from your unlimited treasures, my beloved Allah. Forgive each and every one of us. We know that the only thing that is required is forgiveness of sins and our conditions will change. My beloved Allah, we are ashamed of the sins that we have been committing all our lives. Day and night we have been disobeying you. Your great ni'mats and bounties of sight, of hearing, of speech, of heart and mind, of hands and feet we have been using for your disobedience. Ay Allah, teri hi di hui ni'mate kha kar, after eating the food provided by you, drinking the water given by you, drinking different kinds of juices and minerals, eating different kinds of foods, oh Allah, when health comes in our bodies, then we use the strength to commit adultery, to commit fornication, to go to cinemas, discos, to watch the haram on the television screens and on the internet. My beloved Allah, we use our hands for haram, we use our feet to walk towards haram. All your ni'mats, your bounties, your gifts for your disobedience, day and night. My Allah, who else could have tolerated so much except you, my Allah? Ya Allah, no one else could have tolerated so much of our evil. Ya Allah, how merciful you are, how forgiving you are, how kind and loving you are. In spite of all our sins, you are giving us so much to eat, so much to drink, so much to wear. Ah, my Allah, if there had been another Allah besides you, he would have shaken the ground beneath our feet. He would have sent the gale force winds against us. He would have drowned us in the waters of the ocean. My beloved Allah, but how loving you are. How much of opportunities you are giving to us to return to you, to make tawbah, to seek forgiveness. To seek forgiveness from you, my beloved Allah. So much of opportunities you are giving to us. May Allah give us the appreciation of all these ni'mats. Ya Allah, we are ashamed of the sins that we have committed. We are not bragging about our sins. We are not justifying our sins. May Allah, whatever sins we committed, whether major or minor, sins, oh my beloved Allah, whether we committed them in the light of day or darkness of night, whether we committed them knowingly or unknowingly, my beloved Allah, forgive each and every one of us. Forgive the sins of our eyes, of our ears, of our tongues, of our hands and feet, of our heart and mind. Ya Allah, forgive the sins of our parents, our wives and children, our brothers and sisters, our family members, and the entire ummah of Rasulullah.
1: 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Allah tabaraka wa ta'ala, He is the friend of the muttaqeen. Allah ta'ala is the wali of the muttaqeen. Only the muttaqeen are the friends of Allah tabaraka wa ta'ala. Only the walis, only the muttaqeen, those who have got taqwa, are the friends of Allah tabaraka wa ta'ala. Now I was explaining that this word wilayat, different people have explained it in different ways. But last week something came to mind and I started discussing, and that was Hazrat Abdullah ibn Mubarak rahmatullah alayh. He asked Hazrat Hasan Basri rahmatullah alayh that who is a wali and what are the sifats and qualities of a wali? What are his characteristics? It is easy for every person to claim that I am a wali of Allah Ta'ala. In these days it is extremely easy. A person holds a long tasbih, wears a long jubba, qubba, and the person can claim that I am a wali of Allah Ta'ala. Wilayat is not sold in the marketplaces where a person can just go and purchase it with a few dirhams or dinars or rands or cents. When we say that the person is a wali of Allah tabaraka wa ta'ala, then he must have certain sifats in him, certain sifat in him. And when Allah tabaraka wa ta'ala becomes his wali, when Allah ta'ala becomes his friend, Allah ta'ala becomes his protector, then what else does the person need? Because his life is in Allah Ta'ala's hands, his sight, hearing, speech, heart, liver, lungs, everything is in Allah Ta'ala's hands. Sometimes he is put through a little bit of test to check if he's got that wilayat in him or not. To see how he behaves under difficult conditions. Does he exercise sabr and patience or not? Because it must not be just that everything sweet that comes, then the person hadap, hadap. It's a meaty cheese, hadap, hadap. Or kadwi cheese, thu thu. It must not be like that, that when Allah Ta'ala gives good health, he gives wealth, he gives prosperity, he gives happiness, he gives good children, then the person, he digests it very quickly. And in fact forgets Allah Tabaraka wa Ta'ala when he gets all those ni'mats. And when some difficulty comes, when some test comes, when some trial comes, then he starts complaining of Allah Ta'ala. Then what kind of muhabbat is that? In muhabbat, the person must be able to take both things. So Hazrat Khaja Hasan Basri rahmatullah alayh, he said that who is this wali of Allah Ta'ala? What kind of sifat does he have? And he gave a very beautiful definition, because that was his hal, it was his condition. And relevant to our times, therefore I mentioned it last week, because it's the July holidays and all kinds of things are happening on the beachfront, the Vodacom and everything else. So therefore he says, هُوَ الَّذِي يَكُونُ فِي وَجْهِهِ حَيَا. The first thing is that wali has haya in his face. There must be this shame in him, some kind of haya. And this haya is a sifat of a mu'min. If there is no haya, there is no iman. If the person has got no haya, no shame, then there is no iman in that person. Haya is a branch of iman. Nabi alayhi salatu wasalam said, an iman with sab'una shu'batan afzaluha qawlu la ilaha illallah. The highest branch, the afzal branch, the greatest branch is la ilaha illallah. So we must not think that it's just a branch of iman. One is to believe in la ilaha illallah, that there is none worthy of worship but Allah. And then everything that comes with it. So once you believe in none worthy of worship but Allah, then you believe in Muhammad sallallahu alayhi wasallam as his last and final messenger. Because there's no belief in Allah tabaraka wa ta'ala without belief in Rasul-e-Pak sallallahu alayhi wasallam as the last and final messenger. 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There is a shart of tawheed, belief in oneness of Allah tabaraka wa ta'ala, that the ishq of Rasul-e-Pak sallallahu alayhi wa sallam must be also in the heart. So those who say that Nabi alayhi salatu wasalam said, Man qala la ilaha illallah dakhala al-jannah. So it's a complete misunderstanding of what Nabi alayhi salatu wasalam said. Because the person who is saying la ilaha illallah, then he can only enter Jannat if he believes in Rasulullah Paak sallallahu alayhi wasalam as khatamun nabiyyin, as rahmatul lil alameen. Because belief in Allah ta'ala means belief in the Quran Sharif also. And the Quran Sharif says, Ma ataakumur rasul fa khuzu wa ma nahakum anhu fantahu. Whatever my Rasul gives to you, accept it. What he stops you from, stay away from it. The Quran Sharif says, Muhammadur Rasulullah, Muhammad sallallahu alayhi wa sallam, messenger of Allah tabaraka wa ta'ala. So, man qala la ilaha illallah dakhala al-jannah. One beautiful thing came to my mind suddenly, and that is Abu Zurar radiallahu ta'ala, when he was about to pass away. He called all his students, and then he said, or he related the sanad of this hadith, the chain of reporters. So and so heard from so and so, and Fulan ibn Fulan ibn Fulan. And after giving the chain, then he said, Qala Rasulullah sallallahu alayhi wa sallam, Man qala la ilaha illallah. He came up to there and his soul departed. They say, it looks like the angel said the second part of it, dakhala al-jannah. With his action he showed that he said la ilaha illallah, and the other part of it, dakhala al-jannah, inshallah he got there. So man qala la ilaha illallah dakhala al-jannah, Nabi alayhi salatu wasalam did say it, but that does not mean then you do not believe in whatever Nabi alayhi salatu wasalam brought from Allah ta'ala. Because on whose authority are we saying this? We are saying that Rasulullah sallallahu alayhi wasalam said, man qala la ilaha illallah dakhala al-jannah. So it shows that you have to believe in Rasulullah Paak sallallahu alayhi wa sallam as the messenger of Allah, to believe in what he is saying, that dakhala al-jannah. And again, that simple example that when a person is making nikah, then the person who is presiding over the nikah, he tells him, now say, nakahtuha wa qabiltuha. I have made nikah to her, I have accepted her in my marriage. Now that is all he has said, I have accepted her in my marriage. Now at the nikah time, did he say all the other things? I will give her clothes also, I'll give her shelter, I will give her food, and I will take care of all the other requirements. He didn't say all that. So now if the wife says, where's the shelter? I say, but I didn't say at the nikah time I'm going to give shelter also. You go and find your own shelter. The wife says, where's clothing? I say, well, you go and buy your own clothing. I didn't say it. I accepted that also. I only said, nakahtuha wa qabiltuha. When she asks for food, say, bring it from your father's house. Why must I give you? I only said, qabiltuha. I only accepted you. So what will somebody say to that person? He'll say, you are a foolish person. When you said nakahtuha, qabiltuha, you accepted everything that came with it. So in the same way, when the person says la ilaha illallah, he has accepted everything that comes with la ilaha illallah. So Nabi alayhi salatu wasalam said that afzaluha qawlu la ilaha illallah wa adnaha imatatul adha anit tariq. Removing things that cause any kind of obstruction or any kind of pain or injury to any person, to remove that from the way, it is the lowest branch of faith. Wal haya'u shu'batun min al iman. Now imagine there, Nabi alayhi salatu wasalam is saying that that is the lowest branch, where the person removes something that causes an obstruction to anybody, he removes it, then he has got some iman. Now what about the person who causes the obstruction? Who purposely creates a problem for others? We eat a banana, we'll throw the peel anyway. We eat an orange, we'll just throw the peel anyway. Or we'll just park our car anyway. Unconcerned whether it causes any obstruction to the neighbors or not. In everything we are unconcerned. Or leaving glass on the ground, smashed glass. Or anything else that causes any kind of obstruction to anybody. But that is not my subject. Then Nabi alayhi salatu wasalam says, Al-haya wa shawbatum min al-iman. So haya is also a shawba of iman. Without haya, without shame, there is no iman. So Hazrat Hasan Basri rahmatullah alayhi, he said that the sign of a wali, the first thing is that fi wajhihi haya wa fi aynihi buka. وَفِي قَلْبِهِ صَفَى وَفِي يَدِهِ أَطَى. But let's discuss this haya one first. So Nabi alayhi salatu wasalam, He said that many of the statements of the Anbiya of the past, or some of the statements of the Anbiya of the past, the Nabis of the past, the Rasuls of the past, the messengers of Allah tabaraka wa ta'ala who came, some of their statements are still in existence. For example, he said, إِذَا لَمْ تَسْتَحْيِ فَاسْنَعْ مَا شِئْتَ, which means this, that if you have got no haya left in you, if you are not going to have any kind of shame in you, then do whatever you wish. After that, that person will become a virtual animal because he's got no haya left. So this haya, it is of different categories. I discussed some of the aspects last week on this saying of Hazrat Khaja Hasan Basri Rahmatullah Alayh. But this haya, it has got different categories, or it is for different reasons that a person has haya. The first haya that the person should have, the haya that he should have, the shame that he should have, is that he should be ashamed of committing any kind of sin before Allah tabaraka wa ta'ala. As I mentioned last week, Hazrat Mullah Ali Qari Rahmatullah Ali says, فَإِنَّ حَقِيقَةَ الْحَيَا أَنَّ مَوْلَاكَ لَا يَرَاكَ حَيْسُ نَحَاكَ. Allah Ta'ala must not see you in those places that He has forbidden you to be there. It is a shameful thing. It is shameless that a person is seen in such kind of places. Imagine a Muslim who has believed in Allah Tabaraka wa Ta'ala in a prostitute quarters. A person who has got Iman and Yaqeen in Allah and the Akhirat and in Jannat, in Jahannam, and the person who believes on the Day of Judgment that even if you get away from your parents and your police and force and everybody else in this world, then there is a Day of Judgment in which Allah Tabaraka wa Ta'ala will take an account. And then Allah Tabaraka wa Ta'ala will either reward or punish depending on the deeds. So the person who believes in that, then how can he be in a prostitute quarters? How can he be in a disco or a cinema or a theater? He must have some kind of shame and haya that my Allah is watching me because I believed in an all-seeing Allah. Even if there is a tiny little ant, black ant crawling on a pitch black rock in the darkest of all nights, this person believes that Allah Ta'ala is watching the movement of that ant. And he is providing risk and sustenance also to that ant. And he's even hearing the movement of that ant. So you think that Allah who has blessed us with sight, and with our sight and our gazes we can see miles sometimes. The person says, I've got excellent sight, I can see for miles. Now billions of people Allah Ta'ala provided with sight. So do we think that that Allah who has provided us with sight, with which we can see miles, and that Allah is blind? Did our mothers have the power to give us sight? So therefore haya and shame must come, that my Allah is watching me. So where am I? Whenever there's a temptation to be in a haram place, in a disco, cinema, rave club or anywhere, just ask one question, where am I? Is this the place that I would like my death to come? We make dua, oh Allah bless me with that in Madina Tayyibah. So if death comes in Madina Tayyibah, the person is extremely happy. If it comes in a masjid, he's extremely happy. If he's reading the Quran Sharif and it comes, he's extremely happy to die in that state. If it comes while making khidmat of his parents, or anyone that is sick and ailing, or anyone that is destitute or poverty stricken, or anyone that is in need, and the person was in assisting, in assistance of that person and his death came, then will he be ashamed of that? He'll be very happy that at least the public after my death will say that no, the person passed away in a very good state. Or even if he was sleeping, as long as he was not indulging in anything that was haram, there's no shame. People will say after his death, well, he passed away. How did he pass away? He went to bed at night and he never got up. Or he was trying to climb Mount Everest and he went to rest forever. So many people tried to climb Everest and they went to rest forever. So as long as the person was not in any kind of haram, then he will not be ashamed. But will any person like, if he's a Muslim and he's got a little bit of imani light in his heart, a flicker of iman also, will he like that in a prostitute quarters the angel of death must take his soul? Or in a cinema or a disco and people don't die in, angels don't visit those places. So therefore restrain ourselves, have haya and shame from that my death must not come in such kind of places. The person is tempted to commit zina. There's nothing restricting him. He is alone with a beautiful woman. And there's no parents or family members or anybody else that's watching also. But has he shut the door between him and Allah Ta'ala? So that Allah who gave him that strength in his body, where is he using that strength? If Allah Ta'ala had paralyzed him, would he have been able to do what he is doing? So shaitan is fooling us, is giving us chloroform. We are unable to think. Our senses are dulled and dimmed. Like when a person is given a chloroform, then you chip and chop and slice and cut, and the person doesn't feel any kind of pain. But when he recovers, then he realizes how much of cuts and wounds are on his body and how much of pain. So let us not be negligent. Hawa wo hirs wala dil badal de. Must ask Allah Ta'ala, pray to him, beg of him. Hawa wo hirs wala dil badal de. Mera ghaflat mein dooba dil badal de. Badal de dil ki duniya, dil badal de. Khudaya fazl farma dil badal de. Ask Allah to change. Allah Ta'ala has given man intelligence to bypass and to give and make transplant of hearts. So ask Allah Ta'ala to transplant a spiritually sound heart into our bodies. Because it's hirs, it's greed that's taking us to all these places. The person has got millions himself, what is the need to go to the casino? And we talk about socio-economic conditions. So there the person, if he's got a little bit of intelligence, he'll say that his economic condition, if it is bad, then that casino will take away what little he's got also. Then he should not even go anywhere near there. If we say that he is trying to make some earning through the casino or through some gambling den, then where is his aqal? Because he says his condition is very bad. He's just got a few rands left. Now he's got absolutely no knowledge whether he will win or he will lose. So what little he's got, that will also go. So even then it is not intelligence. So fi wajhihi haya. Person must have haya. Another haya what we have is haya taqsiri. That the haya comes in the person, his shame comes into him, that he is unable to do justice. This is such a subject, I can go on and on, but let us just try and see what we can cover today with Allah Ta'ala's fazal. So haya taqsiri. That the person is ashamed that he cannot do justice to that responsibility and that obligation that he has taken. As believers, we have an obligation, we have a duty towards Allah Ta'ala, towards His Rasul Sallallahu Alaihi Wasallam. We have obligations towards our parents, our children, our wives, our neighbors. There's so many different obligations. Now the person makes an effort, but he feels ashamed. He's ashamed. He says, oh Allah, I cannot do justice. My ibadat is lifeless, there's no soul in it. As I mentioned the other night, that if you go to the museum, then there you will see elephants and lions and tigers. But they are stuffed with sawdust. It's just the skin. And inside it is nothing but sawdust and filled up. And there they write, please don't touch. So I say, have you seen any lion in a park, in the Kruger National Park, that it's written there on its forehead, please don't touch? Why? Because that lion has got spirit, it's got soul, it's got force. One roar is sufficient to shake our livers up. So where would a person even go near it? And here they have to put there, please don't touch, because there's no life, it's lifeless. No soul, no spirit. Our namazes have become like that. Our zikr, our tilawat, our dini khidmat and activities. But of course, again, don't lose hope and don't become mayus and don't despair and say that now we must give it up because we don't have any life. If a person is very sick, our beloved child is very sick, we don't say that now he's very sick, so let him just die now. We will say, give some injection, give some medication, give some drip, give something, but try and put some life into this child. So like that, if our namaz, roza, zakat, hajj have become lifeless, then give some drip, give some injection, give some ruhani medication and bring life into it. going to the sohbat of the Ahlullah and bring life into it. Why allow it to die? Uske andar jaan paida karo. Usko kyun marne do? So don't give it up, but at the same time, don't be satisfied. So taqseer, whatever qusur there is in our ibadat, in our zikr, in our tilawat, then we make i'tiraf of qusur. We admit, we acknowledge before Allah tabaraka wa ta'ala that we haven't done justice. So that haya comes into the person's heart. He's ashamed that I haven't been able to do justice. That Allah of mine who has blessed me with so much of ni'mat, so much of bounties. And look at my ibadat. There's so much of weakness, so much of shortcoming. So this haya. This haya is a thing that restrains a person from haram. If a person has got kurta, he's got a beard, he's got a topi, and if he's still standing in a queue at the cinema, or at the disco, or at the rave club, then there is something seriously wrong with that person. He should look at his clothes at least and think, where am I? So the qusur, that the person makes i'tiraf of that. Allah tabaraka wa ta'ala, He's so loving, so loving, so merciful, so kind, so forgiving, so compassionate. He just wants us to make a i'tiraf of our qusur, to admit, to acknowledge, to bow down before Him, cry and say that indeed we are sinful servants of Yours, O Allah, forgive us. And then make the effort to reform and change and see how Allah tabaraka wa ta'ala makes the person progress in life.
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1: 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And I make shukr over that to my Allah. And sometimes when I look at my weakness and my shortcomings and my sins and my faults, then I make i'tiraf of my qusur before Allah. I make tawbah. I shed tears of repentance. And then that tawbah takes me from the farsh to the arsh. It's such a speedy transport that here the banda makes tawbah and Allah tabaraka wa ta'ala says that At-ta'ibu habibullah. He has become habib of Allah tabaraka. So these programs will be laid out, but let us have some haya and some shame. Let us not be seen sitting there with our eyes glued to that filth that is being laid out before us. It is not going to bring any kind of sukoon in our hearts. Those women in their beach costumes and playing volleyball and all other kinds of things that they advertise in the newspapers that's going to happen on the beachfront. Now that person, that young person who is going to be watching, what is he going to be doing to his heart? Tell him to check inside his heart what is happening. He says, my heart is clean. Can his heart be clean? I'm just watching some sport. My heart is clean. Can his heart be clean watching such kind of sport? He's burning his own heart. He's blackening his heart. That noor and the light vanishes from that heart. And then he is tempted to go and commit the actual zina after that. There are so many cases that we are handling now where they say, my husband was involved with this prostitute, my husband was caught here, and my husband was seen there, and my husband was caught with that escort agency, and I picked up his this thing from the accounts, and I saw from his credit card that he made payments to the escort agencies. So who are we going to fool? Even we are getting caught in this world and suffering embarrassment, disgrace, humiliation. The family comes to know it's embarrassment. And then so many of them are leaving the messages on their cell phones. Or their computers are giving them up. Or their photographs are betraying them. So even if we are trying to hide in this world, we cannot seem to hide. When Allah Ta'ala decides to bring embarrassment, shame, or humiliation and disgrace, when the person is obstinate and persistent in his sins, then no force in the world can prevent Allah Ta'ala from doing so. So let us not test the might of Allah Ta'ala. Stay away from those places for a few days. What will be? Go to so many other places there are where we can take the family, where we can go and have a good picnic and we can enjoy ourselves within the parameters of Sharia. What is the need to go to those places where Allah Ta'ala's ghazab, wrath and anger is descending? So that is another category of haya. Allah Tabaraka wa Ta'ala must give us haya, must give us shame. It is that haya and that shame that must make that parent think that where am I taking my children? Today if I am going to take them to the casino and tell them that we are just going for a visit, and then you give them a 50 cents or a 1 rand and say, well, just for the fun of it, just you can play on those machines. Then today he's going to play for the fun of it, tomorrow he'll become a habitual gambler, then we will hold our heads and we'll cry and we'll shed tears of blood too, but it'll be too late. The person will say, I'm addicted now. Let us take our responsibility a little more seriously. Too much of talk. How much are we going to talk? Let that come into the heart now. Let the condition of our hearts change. And wallah, when our heart changes, Allah Ta'ala will not deprive us of happiness. He will not deprive us of joy. He will not deprive us of great bounties, because Allah Ta'ala will now become pleased and He will make that heart His maskan. Allah Ta'ala will now give sukoon in that heart. That restlessness will go. Those anxieties, that will disappear. There will still be pain in the body, there will be some worries that the person has about his business, this, that, but still inside the heart there will be an ocean of noor, and there will be sukoon that the person will enjoy. The kings also don't know what the Allah Wallahs enjoy in their hearts. And I keep on saying that this is not a fantasy world that I'm talking about. It's a reality, it's a haqiqat. If we don't have it, it's our qusur. Allah Wallahs have it. So haya is a very important branch of faith. The time has expired and I conclude with dua. Of course there are other categories also. If Allah Ta'ala gives life, health and another opportunity, in a fortnight's time we'll discuss. But the thing is that let us for the time being during this holiday stay away from those areas of sins. Ghazab of Allah Ta'ala can come suddenly. We have heard of what happened in Turkey and what happened here and there and everywhere. How suddenly the buildings vanished from the surface of the earth. Huge hotels sank into the ground. People who were committing adultery in those hotels died in the state of adultery. Within seconds, disaster strike. May Allah Ta'ala give us the tawfiq of making amal. May Allah Ta'ala remove our difficulties, hardships and problems. May Allah Ta'ala bless us with the best of this world and the best of akhirah. May Allah Ta'ala remove the trials and the tests and the problems of the people of Palestine, Chechnya, Bosnia, Kashmir and all parts of the world. Wa akhiru da'wana alhamdulillahi rabbil. This is that hadith of Abu Zura that I was narrated. As Abu Zura radiallahu ta'ala anhu, he gathered his students and he said, man kana akhiru kalamihi la ilaha illallah. The person whose last statement, the last kalam of his, the last words are la ilaha illallah, and he passed away. The words after that of Nabi alayhi salatu wasalam are that the person whose last statement is la ilaha illallah, dakhal al jannah. So his last words were la ilaha illallah. After that he passed away. So inshallah dakhal al jannah. 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

0: 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آف اس. Oh Allah, forgive each and every one of us. Oh Allah, we are confessing before you. We are acknowledging all our sins. We are not justifying any of our sins. Oh my beloved Allah, all the ni'mats that you blessed us with, we used for your disobedience. Oh Allah, the ni'mats that you blessed us with, we used the same ni'mats, the same bounties for your disobedience. The sight blessed by you, we used for watching and seeing so much of haram. The hearing blessed by you, O my beloved Allah. Our parents did not give us hearing and speech and sight. O Allah, the sight and the hearing given by you, we used for your disobedience. O Allah, our tongues which you blessed us with, the speech that you blessed us with, we used for your disobedience. The wealth which you blessed us with, O Allah, we used for your disobedience. O Allah, how tolerant you are. O Allah, if there had been another Allah besides you, he would have seized us. He would have destroyed us by now. Oh Allah, he would have destroyed us by now. Oh Allah, how forgiving you are, how merciful you are, how much of chance you give to us to make tawbah. Ya Allah, how much of opportunities you give to us to make tawbah. You blessed us with the month of Ramadan. You bless us with big nights and big days. Oh Allah, you bless us with Mubarak days and nights so that we may seek forgiveness. You bless us with Mubarak months so that we may seek forgiveness. Oh Allah, you dearly love forgiveness. Your beloved Rasul sallallahu alaihi wasallam has informed us that you dearly love the forgiveness of sins. Oh my Allah, we have believed in you and your Rasul sallallahu alaihi wasallam. Oh Allah, therefore we are extending these hands before you. These are our begging bowls which we are extending before you. We are not extending before any human being. Oh Allah, we are extending before you. Ya Allah, you are the most generous of everyone that shows generosity and kindness. In fact, you are the one who has put generosity into the hearts of people. Oh Allah, your generosity is unlimited. Your treasures of generosity are unlimited. Ya Allah, do not return our hands empty. Ey mere pyare khuda, hum tere samne haath phailaye hue hain. We are ashamed of the sins that we have committed in our past lives. Oh Allah, we are ashamed of the sins that we have committed. And we are pledging that we will not return to those sins again. Oh my beloved Allah, bless us with istiqamat in our tawbah. Oh Allah, how long are we going to remain on the surface of the earth, munafiqs and hypocrites? How long are we going to walk on the surface of the earth, munafiqs and hypocrites? Oh my beloved Allah, bless us with istiqamat in our tawbah. Give us the himmat and the courage to fight against nafs and shaitan like lions, oh my Allah. Make us like lions against nafs and shaitan. Ya Allah, nafs and shaitan, our declared enemies, and we have made the declared enemies into our best of friends. Ay Allah, hum jaise pagal kon ho sakte hai ki humne dushmanon ko apna dost bana liya hai. Mere pyare khuda, lekin tu maaf karne wala khuda hai, tu raham karne wala Allah hai. Open the floodgates of your rahmat, oh my Allah. Open the floodgates of your maghfirat and forgiveness, oh my Allah. Ya Allah, what else has gathered us here except that we are hopeful of your forgiveness? Ya Allah, we have hope in your mercy. Oh my Allah, your treasures of mercy and forgiveness are unlimited. Ya Allah, forgive our major sins and our minor sins. Forgive our major sins and our minor sins. Forgive the sins that we committed knowingly or unknowingly. Forgive the sins that we committed in the light of day or darkness of nights. Oh my beloved Allah, you have seen everything that we have done. You have heard everything that we have spoken. O Allah, you have witnessed every action and deed of ours. There is nothing that was hidden from your sight, and nothing is hidden from your sight, and nothing will be hidden from your sight. Oh my beloved Allah, we are fooling ourselves if we think that we are committing sins and nobody is watching us. Ey mere pyare khuda, ey mere pyare khuda, jab hum parde kheench lete hain tab bhi tu dekhta hai. Oh Allah, wherever we may be, even if it is the darkest of the darkest of all nights, if there is a tiny little black ant that is crawling on a pitch black rock, you are aware of the movement of that ant. Oh Allah, you see the movement of that ant. Ey Allah, how can our actions be hidden from your sight? But it is just your mercy and your kindness that you do not seize us there and then. Oh my beloved Allah, we are seeking protection in you. Ya Allah, protect us from all the fitnas that are lashing at us. Ya Allah, we are in the times of fitna. Fitnas from our right, fitnas from our left, fitnas from in front of us, fitnas behind us, fitnas pouring, oh my beloved Allah, from above into our homes. Ey Allah, fitnas in our homes, fitnas in our bazaars and marketplaces, fitnas in our schools and colleges, fitnas everywhere around us. Ey mere Allah, hum jaye kaha, hum kidhar dekhe mere Allah. Ey Allah, hum kidhar dekhe, agar tu ne hifazat nahi ki to kon hifazat karega. Ya Allah, protect each and every one of us. Oh Allah, do not turn away your glance of mercy from us because of our sins. Oh Allah, we know that you have the power to shake up the earth, and the earth can swallow each and every one of us. Oh Allah, they can swallow up huge cities and huge countries. Ey Allah, teri qudrat kamil hai, lekin mere pyare khuda, you do not love punishment. You dearly love forgiveness of the sins of sinners when they turn towards you with repentance. Oh Allah, we know that it is because of our sins that we are suffering all over in the world. But oh my beloved Allah, have mercy upon us. Have mercy upon our parents. Have mercy upon our children. Have mercy upon our families. Have mercy upon the entire ummat of Rasulullah Pak sallallahu alayhi wa sallam. Ey Allah, puri ummat ki tu maghfirat farma de. Ey Allah, puri ummat ki tu maghfirat farma de. Oh Allah, do not punish anybody in the ummat of Nabi alayhi salatu wa salam. Allah, if you have to forgive us, you will become pleased. Your beloved Rasul sallallahu alayhi wa sallam become pleased. Oh Allah, we will become pleased. And if, oh Allah, if you punish us, then shaitan is the only one that will become pleased. Ey mere Allah, tu hamare haal par raham farmale. Ya Allah, we have believed in you as our Rabb. We have believed in you as our sustainer. We have believed in you as our Khalik and our Malik. Ey Allah, we have believed in you as the greatest. Oh Allah, we have believed in you as having treasures unlimited of everything. Oh my Allah, we are seeking from you prosperity. Ya Allah, bless each and every one of us with long life. Bless us with good health, good spiritual health and physical health. We are spiritually sick and we are physically ill. Oh my beloved Allah, oh my beloved Allah, bless us with good health, physical health and spiritual health. Our parents, our family members and the entire ummat of Rasulullah Pak sallallahu alayhi wa sallam. Oh Allah, bless them with good spiritual health and physical health. And if our parents, family members have passed away, then oh my beloved Allah, bless them with forgiveness, bless them with Jannatul Firdaus. Whoever in the ummat of Nabi alayhi salatu wasalam has passed away, bless them with Jannatul Firdaus. Oh my Allah, bless each and every one of us with prosperity. Bless us with happiness, O my Allah. Happiness has left the hearts of the ummah of Rasulullah Pak sallallahu alayhi wa sallam. O Allah, because of our indulgence in sins, nothing but restlessness, anxieties and worries have engulfed our hearts. O Allah, true happiness has left our hearts long ago. Lekin mere pyare khuda, O my beloved Allah, you have promised the happiness of hearts in obedience to you and your Rasul sallallahu alayhi wa sallam. O Allah, make us obedient to you and your Rasul sallallahu alayhi wa sallam, and bless us with happiness in our hearts. O Allah, bless us with joy and with satisfaction. O Allah, bless us with plenty of halal wealth. Ya Allah, those who are in financial difficulties and problems, bless them with plenty of halal wealth and remove all the financial difficulties and problems. Ya Allah, protect us and safeguard us from the taking of interest and giving of interest. Protect us from adultery and fornication. O Allah, clean and purify our hearts of malice, of greed, of pride, of anger, of evil passions and desires. Clean and purify our hearts of envy and jealousy. O Allah, why should we be envious and jealous of what namaths you bless others with? What shortage is there in your treasures, O my Allah? Your treasures are unlimited. Why should we not seek from you, O my beloved Allah? Ya Allah, purify our hearts of greed. Purify our hearts of greed, O my Allah, which is leading to so much of sins in this world. O my beloved Allah, fill our hearts with the noor of taqwa. Fill our hearts with the noor of sabr. Fill our hearts with the noor of zuhd. Fill our hearts with the noor of shukr. Fill our hearts with the noor of tilawat. Fill our hearts with the noor of ibadat. O Allah, fill our hearts with the noor of taqwa. O Allah, show us the road and lead us on the road that leads to you. Ya Allah, take us on the road that leads to Rasul-e-Pak, sallallahu. Take us on the road that leads to Jannat. O Allah, distance us from nafs and shaitan. Distance us from the road that leads to nafs and shaitan. Ay mere pyare Allah. O my beloved Allah, give us such a bond with you, O my Allah. O Allah, give us such a bond with you that nafs and shaitan cannot distance us from you for a single moment. Ya Allah, there is a lack of your muhabbat in our hearts. There is a lack of the muhabbat of Rasulullah sallallahu alayhi wa sallam in our hearts. Therefore, there's so much of indulgence in haram. And not only indulgence, O my beloved Allah, but we even brag about our sins. O Allah, we laugh, we brag, and we are happy and joyous when we are committing sins. O my beloved Allah, the Sahaba-e-Kiram, the Tabi'in, the Taba-Tabi'in, the Awliya of the Ummat, Allah, they make ibadat, they make zikr, they make tilawat. O Allah, they are obedient to you and your Rasul sallallahu alayhi wa sallam. Ya Allah, they have got piety and they've got taqwa. But O Allah, they cry before you. O Allah, they shed tears even after making ibadat. And O Allah, we commit sins and we laugh. We commit sins and we brag. We commit sins and we advertise them in our newspapers. Hey, mere Allah, hum deen se kitne dur ho gaye. How far we have gone from deen. How far we have gone from the Quran. How far we have gone from the sunnah of Nabi alayhi salatu wasalam. But oh Allah, no matter how far we may have gone, it is not difficult for you to change the condition of our hearts. Ya Allah, those who were kuffar, those who were mushrikeen, those who were Yahud and Nasara in the time of Rasul-e-Pak sallallahu alayhi wasalam, when you blessed them with hidayat, when you gave them iman and Islam, ey Allah, those same people became radiyallahu anhum wa radu an. Ey Allah, if you could have changed the condition of their hearts, what is it difficult for you, O my Allah, to change the condition of our hearts? O Allah, bless us. Make us that fish that swims deep in your ocean of marifat. Ey Allah, hame tere marifat ki darya ki gehrai ki machli bana de. Ey Allah, bless us with that closeness of yours that you give to your awliya siddiqeen. Allah, draw us towards you with your power of jazm. Ya Allah, we know our weakness. We are extremely weak servants of yours. Ya Allah, we fall for temptations very easily. We run towards sins, O my beloved Allah. Ya Allah, change the direction of our lives. Ya Allah, give us joy and happiness and ecstasy and pleasure in ibadat, in tilawat, in the fulfillment of the rights of parents, of children, of family members, in the fulfillment of your rights and the rights of Rasul-e-Pak sallallahu alayhi wa sallam. And O Allah, put hatred in sins for us. Ya Allah, let sins be hated in our sight. Distance us from sins, O my Allah. Ya Allah, bless us all with happiness and joy and satisfaction. Bless us with contentment in our lives. Bless us with piety and taqwa in our lives. O my Allah, do not seize us of our sins. Ya Allah, Rasul-e-Pak sallallahu alayhi wa sallam and his companions, they made so much of sacrifices. O Allah, they shed their blood for us. O Allah, they gave their lives for us. O Allah, they gave their sweat for us. They've sacrificed their homes for us. Ey mere pyare Khuda, we should know appreciation of those sacrifices. Ey Allah, on the day of Qiyamah, if Nabi alayhi salatu wasalam has to hold our garment and ask us that when my deen was leaving your lives, when it was leaving your homes, when it had left your families, when it had left your businesses, when mockery was made of my deen, ey Allah, if Nabi alayhi salatu wasalam has to ask that at that time not even a frown came on your forehead, in fact you were a party to it, then what are we going to answer? If he has to say, I stood whole night in prayer until my feet swelled, I was stoned in Taif, I was stoned in Uhud, thorns were placed in my path, when I went into sajda in the Haram Sharif, intestines of animals were placed on my back,
1: Hey Allah, what are we going to answer? Oh Allah, do not question us, do not test us in this world, do not test us in the grave, do not test us in the hereafter. Oh Allah, enter us into Jannat without any reckoning. Protect us from all the fitnas that have come into this world and all the fitnas that are going to come. Oh my beloved Allah, all the goodness that Nabi alayhi salatu wasalam asked, bless us all with that goodness. O Allah, throughout the world let the winds of hidayat blow. Those who have got no iman, bless them with iman. Those who have got iman, give them istiqamat on iman. Ey Allah, all the countries which are facing disaster and destruction, Ya Allah, those believers who have passed away, give them the jam of shahadat. Bless them with jannatul firdaus. Those whom they have left behind, give them sabre jameel and ajre azim. And O Allah, whosoever is suffering, remove their suffering and difficulties. And protect us also, O Allah. Give us also protection of our iman, of our lives and properties, of our families and our children, and the entire ummah of Rasulullah Pak sallallahu alayhi wa sallam. Ey Allah, hum kamzor hai, hum napaak hai, hum gandhe hai, hum nalayak hai, hum siyakar hai, hum sab kuch hai, lekin tere bande hai. Mere Allah, agar tu ne maghfirat nahi ki, to tu bata ke phir hum gandhe kaha jaye. If you turn away your glance of rahmat from us, if you turn away your glance of forgiveness from us because of the indulgence in sins, then oh my Allah, which other door is there for us that we can tap? Which other home is there for us in which we can go and beg? Oh my Allah, there is no one for us besides you. Tere siwa hamara koi nahi. Ey mere Allah, tere siwa hamara koi nahi. To hum sab ki maghfirat farma de. Oh Allah, all the goodness that Nabi alayhi salatu wasalam begged of. For the ummah, bless us with that goodness. Bless the entire ummah with that goodness. And from all the mischief and all the corruption and all the fitnas that my beloved Nabi sallallahu alayhi wasallam asked for protection. Oh Allah, protect us, protect our parents, protect our wives and children, protect the entire ummah of Rasulullah Pak sallallahu alayhi wasallam. Oh Allah, the entire ummah is shattered. The entire ummah is divided and disunited. Ya Allah, unite the hearts of parents and children. Unite the hearts of brothers and sisters. Unite the hearts of family members. Unite the hearts of husbands and wives. Unite the hearts of the entire ummah of Rasulullah Pak sallallahu alayhi wasallam. Make us once again into one ummah, O my beloved Allah. Ya Allah, accept our du'as with the wasila of Rasulullah Pak sallallahu alayhi wasallam. When the time of our death comes, let it be on iman. Ey Allah, jab humare maut ka waqt aaye, when the time of our departure from this world comes, O Allah, show us some tajalli of yours. Ey Allah, show us some tajalli of yours. That our soul comes dancing towards you, O my Allah. Let our death be in Madina Tayyiba. At the roza of Rasulullah Pak sallallahu alayhi wa sallam. Standing at the roza and reading As-salatu was-salamu alayka ya Rasulullah. As-salatu was-salamu alayka ya Habiballah. O Allah, at that time let our soul depart. And let our burial be in Jannatul Baqi. But oh my Allah, if that is not muqaddar for us, then wherever that may be muqaddar, let it not be in a disco. Let it not be in a cinema. Let it not be in some theater. Let it not be watching some filthy film on the television. Let it not be in some prostitute quarters. Let it not be drinking a bottle of wine. Let it not be popping tablets into our mouths or drugs into our mouths. Oh my beloved Allah, let our death be such that you are pleased with us. Let the angel of death visit us in a state that you are pleased with us. And we are pleased with you, oh my Allah. Rasul-e Paak sallam ke sadqe mein hamari duaon ko qubool farma. Inna Allah wa malaikatahu yusalluna ala nabi. 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Subhana rabbika rabbil izzati amma yusifun. Wa salamu ala
2: nabi. As far as all of you are concerned, being from Durban, but now that his nisbat is with Madina Sharif, so that nisbat of Madina Sharif gives the value. So when he was in Durban and he had come here, it would have been the same, nothing, no difference. But any person that settles in Madina Sharif, so the value is of Madina Sharif. مدینہ کی نسبت قیمت میری ہو ورنہ حقیقت میں سستے ہیں ہم. یعنی if he had settled in America, China, Japan and Holland, the whole worry here. Nothing, lots of people come here from other countries. So we give them some kind of respect that they deserve as a mehman. But when a person comes from Madina Sharif, so then it is not the person, it is the nisbat with which with the person has now with the city of Rasul-e Pak sallallahu alayhi wa sallam. That's what gives value.

then a person must know his own value too. He came with Shamir. So the person must know his own value also. If a person doesn't know his own value, then he will not appreciate that nisbat. A story is given by Jalaluddin Rumi Rahmatullah Alayhi, or one of them. So that there was a lion, and that lion's cub was brought up with a flock of sheep. It grew up amongst the sheep. So that lion's cub was fed all the time, like how the sheep are fed. But because it doesn't eat grass, so it was given milk or with a bottle or whatever. How they have yet in many places, they feed them with bottle and they grow up. Then they don't have that fierce fighting spirit in them. So this lion grew up, played around with the sheep, going to the, when they used to go to graze, he used to go with them, come up, down, up, down, up, down. So the lion really thought that I'm also sheep. After some time, the lion also thought that I'm a sheep. And it was scared of other lions, scared of tigers, cheetahs. It didn't want to go in the jungle alone because it always thought that I'm sheep. Until one day, it saw its face in the mirror. And then the person told him, he said, "Can you see that your face is different from the face of the sheep?" A person brought a big mirror, it's an example, brought a big mirror and showed to the lion. When the lion saw its face nicely in the mirror, and then it brought the 10 sheep and showed their faces. And said, "See, you're the only one got different kind of face. And look at all these 10 sheep here. Look at their faces. So they are sheep. But your real jamaat is in the jungles. You must go there and you'll see a lot of people or a lot of other animals who got your features. That's your brotherhood. And your brotherhood is the king of the jungles. The sheep here, they catch, they slaughter. They are meek. Somebody give one shot from this side, one from that side, somebody whip it. But you are a lion. So therefore, come, I take you to the jungle and show you." So he took the lion to the lion's park near Maritzburg to show him all the other lions. Now when he saw all the other lions there, he said, "See, this is your brotherhood. But these are all under captivity. But at least you saw that they are your brothers. But you can see how people are scared of them. The sheep they put into open ground. But here in the zoo, they've got them in cages. In Lions Park also, they've got them caged. And they give a lot of warnings that don't keep your window open, don't do this, don't do that. But now at least you saw that you are not a sheep, you are a lion. But now that you have seen so many of your brotherhood and your fear is going a little bit now, and you made some mulaqat with the others, and at least they greeted you, and you felt a little nice, but you're not in captivity. Your place is not captivity. So now I'm going to take you to Kruger National Park." So then he takes the lion to Kruger National Park. And then he says, "You see here now, you will see the real lions. You will see all your cousins, all your uncles, and all your brothers. And see right through everywhere, there's not one human being that's walking outside. No human being is walking outside with a whip to hit the lion. They all are in cars with closed windows. They're so scared of you. All this, can you see all the lions?
So when he saw those lions, that how they are ruling the jungle, and as soon as the springbok and the zebras and the other animals, they hear the roar of the lion, they run for their lives. So then it realized that, where I was wasting my time with sheep. I was supposed to be a lion, and I was supposed to be the king of the jungle. And there with those sheep, the little children used to give me one, two shots from this side, that side too. So he said, well, now don't take me back and put me with a flock of sheep. I have realized what I am. I have seen my true face now, and my true strength I realize. So I don't wish to be now part of a flock of sheep whom they catch one by one and slaughter for Qurbani, or they send them to the abattoir. I want to be with my cousins and my uncles and my relatives and my brothers now in Kruger National Park. So this example is from there we take a lesson, that the mu'min, the true believer in Allah tabaraka wa ta'ala, the one who has that yaqeen and tawakkul and muhabbat of Allah and his Nabi alayhi salatu wasalam, then they were not a flock of sheep. Allah Ta'ala made them such that their voices were carried far and wide. The emperors of the countries, they used to shiver when they hear the name of Hazrat Umar radiallahu ta'ala. Ordinary Muslims, Sahaba Ikram radiallahu anhum ajma'in, they used to fearlessly go and address those kings and rulers and invite them towards deen, because they knew that we are the lions of Allah Ta'ala. We are not supposed to be the sheep. But they had that humility. On the one hand they were lions, and on the other hand they had that humility of sheep. That for the sake of deen, they humble themselves. One is when they came into opposition with the force, so then they fought, believing that they have that strength that Allah Ta'ala has given to them because of the yaqeen. And on the other hand, when they were dealing with people, there was no fight and war, nothing. Then that time they were meek and they were humble, they were simple. They behaved like that sheep. If somebody swore them also, they said, make maaf. If somebody cursed them, make maaf. Somebody called them names, they say, make maaf. If somebody gave them one shot from this side, they make maaf. Because it's for the sake of deen. So they combine the both, sifat. And that is the kind of nisbat they had after with Allah Ta'ala, with Rasulullah Sallallahu Alaihi Wasallam. So it was that nisbat of, and their ta'alluq and their contact and bonding with Allah and his Nabi Alayhi Sallallahu Alaihi Wasallam that gave them that respect. So they had those qualities and characteristics, therefore Allah Ta'ala gave them that respect. So if a person is in Madina Sharif, is the nisbat of Madina Sharif that gives that value. Otherwise, what we worry about, people coming from different parts of the world, they may be multi-millionaires and billionaires, it doesn't have any effect. We make dua, Allah Ta'ala give them more, give them barakat. If they are using it correctly, they earned it correctly. But any person who's got nisbat himself with Allah Ta'ala and Nabi alayhi salatu wasalam, then he won't just give respect to someone just because of his very high position in the material world. But even if a simple person with no money, no wealth, no standing in society, but if he comes and he says that I'm coming from Madina Sharif and my flat or
My small little shop is just there near the Roza Mubarak. So it is that which brings azmat into the heart. So that azmat is of Nabi alayhi salatu wasalam. It is of his city. It is of the masjid. It is of the mimbar and mihrab. It is of the Riyazul Jannah. That is the nisbat. That now we respect and appreciate and give some kind of value. So the value is always of nisbat.

break that nisbat and then see what happens. Lots of people who became very popular because of their contact with somebody, but when they broke that nisbat, finished, nothing was left. Nobody even recognized them after that. So that example always, which I give and repeat of Hazrat Jalaluddin Rumi Rahmatullah Ali, was the king of examples, that the sand, the sea sand, when the sun was shining, so the sea sand was bragging that look at my shine and look at my glitter. So some Allah Wala told the sand that your glitter and shine is not because of you, it's because of the sun which is shining. It's not your shine, but because you've got some nisbat with that sun and you are prepared to take the heat of the sun. I'm just explaining that the sand must be prepared to take the heat of that sun also. When the heat of the sun strikes the sand, and if the sand says, no, I feel too hot, now I'm going, so there'll be nothing left. But when it is prepared to take that, so then the sun said, well, now I'll make you glitter and shine, because you are prepared to make mujahada. I don't know what Jalaluddin Rumi Rahmatullah Ali said. But the sand is now, because of its, and with the barakat of same Jalaluddin Rumi Rahmatullah Ali, this is another angle to it, that Allah Ta'ala puts in the mind with their barakat, is nothing of ours. So there we only hear normally about the shine and the glitter, and the sun, when it sets, then all that glitter and shine is gone. Or if the cloud covers the sun, then finish is gone. So the sand was told that hold on a little while, let the sun set and then see if you still have your shine. So like that, when some of us shine, it is because of that glitter and shine of our akabir mashayikh with whom we have nisbat. Or the shine is because of the Madina Sharif, shine is because of Rasulullah Sallallahu Alaihi Wasallam, that it is shining. So now if the person gets pride in his heart and thinks, my shine, then they will just wait a little while, you cut off your nisbat with Madina Sharif, or cut off your nisbat with Allah Ta'ala, or with your Shaykh, and then see if the shine still remains. So that sun, when it is shining on the sand, so that sand gets heated. Sometimes we can't even walk on that sand, so hot it becomes. We also start jumping and skipping because it's very hot. But the sand didn't complain. The sand took all the coolness also. When the sun rose, then at that time the sand was cool. Then when the sun came to its meridian, and it was midday sun, then there was, and it was in the midst of summer months, and it happened to be somewhere in the Arabian Peninsula on the shores of those where it's 50 degrees heat. So the sand didn't say that I am used to just cool shades. The sand said, I want that glitter and shine. So just as I took your coolness, when the sun was rising, everything was cool, but the sun was out. 15 minutes after sunrise, 1 hour after sunrise, it's still cool. So I took the coolness also, and I'm prepared to take the heat also. What I want is that shine and that glitter. So it gives it to it. For some period of time, it has that glitter and shine. Allah Ta'ala gives it. Then, of course, every person has to die someday. Every person has to leave this world someday. So the sun also, how we have different stages in a child's life, that some

There's a baby crawling, then a child running, walking, and then running, and then the youth comes, then after that middle age catches on, then old age comes, and then the sun sets. But the glitter and shine stays on the person until his dying day. Like until the sun doesn't set, until then the shine remains. If it takes both the heat and the sun. So then in the early stages there was the coolness, then in the middle stages it was heat, and after that again coolness. So the testing period was that period of time when it was midday sun. That is that mujahada stage of the person, where he's got to fight his nafs very, very hard. He's got to make the mujahada against that nafs. Nafs and shaitan will try to overpower him and flatten him, but he's making mujahada against it. He's resisting the temptation to sin. He's invited by the cinemas and discos and nightclubs and prostitutes and everything else, but he's resisting, resisting. Now that's the midday sun. Then the person says, he's not running away from that mujahada, like that sand is taking the heat. So then after a period of mujahada and striving, again will come coolness. Then Allah Ta'ala then makes it easy for that person. And then as the sun sets, in the same way this person's life will set. So he'll die with the coolness. And he'll be addressed after that, Ya ayyatuha nafsul mutmainna irji'i ila rab ila rabbiki radiyatan mardiyya fadkhuli fi ibadi wadkhuli jannati. Oh, that nafs which was mutmainna, very satisfied with Allah tabarak wa ta'ala's ahkam, laws, commands, was very obedient. So now what must you do? Return now to your Lord. Radhiyatam mardiyya. Pleasing to Him and Allah pleased with you. Now enter into my Jannat. But before that, fadkhuli fi ibadi. Enter with my pious and righteous servants. Enter amongst them. Let me go into Jannat now and meet all your other friends and everybody that entered there because of the mujahada that they made. They were the real ibad of Allah Ta'ala, real bandas of Allah Ta'ala. Fadkhuli jannati, enter my jannat. So the real mujahada time is very little. How long does it take for the sun to move from this side to that side? A few hours. Not even a few hours, and it's already, as soon as it passes the meridian, you can feel the difference. It starts cooling down. But if we just want the coolness in the beginning, and then we don't want to take the heat of striving in between, so then how do we expect irji'i ila rabbika radiyatan mardiyya? If we were not pleasing to Allah Ta'ala, and we did not please Allah Ta'ala, we were not pleased with Allah Ta'ala, na'uzubillah, and He was not pleased with His banda, so then will there be fadkhuli fi ibadi? That coolness will not come. So we're talking about the nisbat. That nisbat with Madina Sharif is what is, what gives a person value. Madina ki nisbat qeemat meri wa karna haqeeqat mein saste hai. A person is in Madina Sharif, but his heart is not there. He is neglecting his salat. He's got his beard clean shaven. His pants below his ankle flowing. Other sunnats of Nabi alayhi salatu wasalam are broken. And then his TVs and movies and everything else. But he's in Madina Sharif. So then he's there, but he's not there.

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Once again, Allah tabaraka wa ta'ala's fazal and ihsan that He gave us the tawfiq of gathering in this majlis of zikr. For those who have not been here, in the past I have many a times mentioned that all these programs that we have are all required, all necessary. We need waaz, we need bayans, we need nasihats with regards to different aspects of our lives. There is a need for tafsir of the Quran Sharif. There is a need for commentary of the Hadith Sharif. There is a need for fiqh and jurisprudence and the masail of deen and sharia to be taught. There is a need for informing the ummah at large of what is happening around the globe. There is a need to know and to be aware of what kinds of plottings and plannings and schemings are taking place against the Muslim Ummah. There is a need to discuss how we should propagate this deen of Allah tabaraka wa ta'ala, how we should defend this deen of Allah tabaraka wa ta'ala. And there is a great need also for islah of our nafs, because all these efforts that we are going to put into the different fields, the results of that will only become evident when there is ikhlas and sincerity in our hearts. Allah tabaraka wa ta'ala looks at ikhlas. The companions of Nabi alayhi salatu wa salam were very few in number. In the beginning, look at their numbers. But because of that company that they had of Rasul Pak sallallahu alayhi wa sallam, and they imbibed within themselves that fragrance of Nabi alayhi salatu wa salam's akhlaq, his beautiful character, Nabi alayhi salatu wa salam's generosity, Nabi alayhi salatu wa salam's kindness, Nabi alayhi salatu wa salam's forgiveness, Nabi alayhi salatu wasalam's ibadat, Nabi alayhi salatu wasalam's teachings when they brought into their lives with ikhlas and sincerity, then Allah tabaraka wa ta'ala not only gave them dominance, that is not the only thing that we are interested in, that the Muslim ummah has become dominant. It's not only dominance. What happened was that those people came into Islam, and not only that they came into Islam, with their old cultural habits and practices, they came into Islam, they gave up all their old cultural habits and practices, and they brought into lives nothing but the practices of Nabi alayhi salatu wasalam. So much so that in certain countries of the world, if you have to look at, the language is Arabic, yet when those people went there, there was nobody that was speaking Arabic there. Those countries of like Egypt, where was the Arabic there? And many others, I'm not going into that direction, this is a majlis of zikr. But what I'm saying is that there was a complete change. It's not that they changed their lifestyles. Yes. The Sahaba Ikram did not go into these countries and change their lifestyles. Tumhara har naye dore hukumat mein badal jana, namuna ho ke bhi har qaum ke sanche mein dal jana. He says that you were supposed to be role models. People supposed to see you and change their lifestyles. And not that we look at them and change our lifestyles. Every time that some government changes, then we also change.
Our respect, our dignity lies in Nabi alayhi salatu wasalam's following. And Nabi alayhi salatu wasalam did not give us only salat, only zakat, only hajj, only fasting, or only zikrullah or tilawat of the Quran Sharif. Nabi alayhi salatu wasalam gave us a complete way of life, and we all talk about it. Every person that talks about Islam says that Nabi alayhi salatu wasalam gave us a complete way of life. But the starting point of that life sometimes is not right. The basics, the foundational pillars of Islam are not in our lives. We have spent a lot of our lives in indifference, in negligence. Let us admit it, acknowledge it, and turn towards Allah tabaraka wa ta'ala in these Mubarak days of Shaban. The Mubarak days of Ramadan are coming. We do not know whether we will even see Ramadan. How many people passed away just on the eve of Ramadan? Last year or the year before that, just on the eve of Ramadan, this side there was a sighting of the moon, and on the other side we received message so and so passed away. So we do not know whether we will see the Ramadan also. So these were Mubarak days. Nabi alayhi salatu wasalam's dua itself clearly indicates that how he looked forward to Ramadan. Allahumma barik lana fi Rajab wa Sha'ban wa balighna Ramadan. Asking for barakat in Rajab and Sha'ban and asking Allah tabaraka wa ta'ala to give life in the month of Ramadan. And look at our negligence, our indifference. Nobody says we must not eat, don't drink, don't conduct business, close everything and sit down in the masjid. But Nabi alayhi salatu wasalam's way of life, and what we mean by way of life, because people don't understand, then say Nabi alayhi salatu wasalam, the stove did not light in his home for 2 months, Nabi alayhi salatu wasalam's room was 2x2, Nabi alayhi salatu wasalam, he did not even keep a single coin for the next day. So therefore we have to understand that for us, Nabi alayhi salatu wasalam left the Sharia. Beautiful Sharia. The rich can practice, the poor can practice, the black can practice, the white can practice, the old can practice, the young can practice, the sick and the weak can practice. Such a beautiful deen, such a beautiful way of life. Nothing to the extreme, everything moderate and balanced. That is the beautiful deen of Islam. So that life of ours which is gone in negligence is gone already. Now it is useless passing our time anymore in negligence. Or it is futile. Or these futile activities in which we wasted our lives. Now we should express remorse and regret, turn towards Allah Ta'ala, ask Him for forgiveness, and adopt this beautiful way of life that Nabi alayhi salatu wasalam left for us. And see what kind of sukoon it's going to bring into our lives. What kind of peace and happiness. When the Muslims went into the different countries, they say, what did they do there? They went and gave them the message of Islam. They went and gave them the message of Islam. Through their businesses, they were propagating Islam. Through their interaction, there was nothing but propagation of Islam. Through their charities and their donations and their generosity and kindness and their care and compassion and love and affection for the poor, the widows, the orphans, the destitute. Everybody was like doing something for the sake of the pleasure of Allah tabaraka wa ta'ala, which was impacting on the lives of the people that they were coming into contact with. That is how Islam spread. Through the business, how much of Islam spread. So therefore we have to understand that there is a need for all the different programs that are taking place, what's happening in Palestine, what's happening here, what's happening there, and what it should be the role of a Muslim in different fields of life. Everything, there is a need. But at the same time, there is an extreme and an urgent need that we bring about a reformation within ourselves. How long are we going to keep talking about people in the world bringing reformation in their lives? When are we going to ask this question, has that reformation and change come within my life or not? Is my salat now of the kind that drew the rahmat and the mercy of Allah tabaraka wa ta'ala on earth? Or is my salat is nothing but just mechanical salat? Although that too we must not leave. We must not say it's just mechanical, so what? We must bring about an improvement and a change. We have to check our relationship with our wives, with our children, with our family members, our neighbors, our society, our clients and customers, our suppliers and merchants, with the societies that are non-Muslim and Muslim. We have to check that
that have I got that akhlaq of Nabi alayhi salatu wasalam in my life, that character, which is the real maal of Madina Sharif, as I always say. Hey, Madine ki nisbat qeemat meri, wagarna haqeeqat mein saste hai hum. How much of nisbat we will have with Madina Sharif, with Rasool Pak sallallahu alayhi wa sallam, that much Allah tabaraka wa ta'ala will give us respect and dignity and honor. I've given this example many times, that if a person gives you the best date from California, or the best, and those huge dates that we now get from Southwest Africa, and many other parts of the world, you get very, very sweet and juicy dates. All that on the one side. And if somebody just comes and says that this is a dry date of Madina Sharif, so the value of that Madina Sharif date, it outweighs the value of everything else, because it's got a nisbat with Madina Sharif. So if just the products of Madina Sharif has got such kind of value because it is from Madina Sharif, then what about the akhlaq of Nabi alayhi salatu wasalam? What kind of value that must have got? So this is something that is required now in this Mubarak month of Shaban, that before Rashab-e-Barat comes, not that we wait for 15th night of Shaban or we wait until Ramadan. These are Mubarak days and Mubarak nights. So this majlis or zikr is not for bayan and waz and tafsir and hadith sharif. There is a place for all that, and there should be, it should be taking place. And as those who attend here, they know on Monday nights we have sometimes tafsir of the Quran sharif, sometimes commentary of the hadith sharif, and many other things. One hadith sharif of Nabi alayhi salatu wasalam, which I have discussed many a time, and it is most relevant for our times, and especially in these days of fitnas that went by. We know how many people got caught up in the fitnas. Now, if only we had this hadith of Nabi alayhi salatu wasalam before us. An Abi Umamata radiyallahu ta'ala, and Hazrat Abu Umama is relating that hadith sharif. Anna Rasulullah sallallahu alayhi wasallam sa'alahu rajulun. A person came and questioned Nabi alayhi salatu wasalam, mal iman? Ya Rasulullah sallallahu alayhi wasallam, what is iman? He could have given a very lengthy speech, and every word of Nabi alayhi salatu wasalam was a pearl. But look at Nabi alayhi salatu wasalam, utitu jawami al kalim. Few words, but an ocean. Nabi alayhi salatu wasalam, in that, or in reply to that question, what did he say? You have heard this before also. Iza sarratka hasanatuka wa sa'atka sayyatuka fa anta mu'min. Aw kama qala alayhi salatu wasalam, that when your good deeds give you happiness, when a person is making namaz, roza, zakat, hajj, he is caring for the poor, the needy, the destitute, is the person is generous, is kind, is hospitable, all these type of things, any good deed that the person does, then for a mu'min, that gives him happiness, gives him joy, gives him some kind of satisfaction in his heart. And when the person engages any kind of haram, any kind of sin, any kind of, I'm just giving an explanation, anything that is of displeasure to Allah tabaraka wa ta'ala, then it gives him grief in his heart. It causes him a pain and a hurt and an injury. That as a Muslim and a mu'min, how can I be doing these things? So the gist of the hadith sharif is that when your good deeds give you happiness and your evil deeds give you a kind of grief and pain in your heart, then you are a mu'min. Now just in the light of this hadith, if you use that as a gauge and a standard, let us look at our actions, that what kind of actions gave us happiness and joy and satisfaction. What kind of actions? What kind of deeds? What kind of viewing? What kind of listening? What kind of things that were happening before us gave us happiness, joy and satisfaction? Allah tabaraka wa ta'ala give me also tawfiq. Naqshe qadam nabi ke hai jannat ke raaste, Allah se milate hai sunnat ke raaste. Allah tabaraka wa ta'ala, the connection with him is through the Nabi alayhi salatu wasalam's sunnat. And if you want to go to Jannat, then naqshe qadam nabi sallallahu alayhi wasalam. That is the way following Nabi alayhi salatu wasalam's path. So this indifference and negligence which has settled in our hearts, it has clouded our hearts. It was like how that ash, that volcano ash that was in the air and in space and in the atmosphere, and which caused such kind of blockage and darkness, that with all the powerful
equipment that our modern day aeroplanes have and the powerful new technology, but yet they couldn't make their way through it because there was darkness that had enveloped it. Like that, our hearts have been enveloped now. When we engage in too much of sinning and we don't make sincere tawbah and istighfar, then it reaches a stage where even the good looks, then the bad also seems very, very good in our eyes. So this zikr majlis is for that purpose, that we make some zikrullah every week. We gather for that reason, that we light up our hearts with the muhabbat of Nabi alayhi salatu wasalam and with the love of Allah tabaraka wa ta'ala. Because if these two things come into our heart, the love of Allah ta'ala and the muhabbat of Nabi alayhi salatu wasalam, then it will become extremely easy to practice. It will become extremely easy to implement in our lives those teachings of Allah tabaraka wa ta'ala and Rasulullah sallallahu alayhi wa sallam. Muhabbat is a thing like that. Muhabbat and love makes a person move mountains. So in this majlis of zikr, that is what we try to achieve. It's not a whole of deen, and it is not the only thing in deen. It is a means towards an end. And alhamdulillah, lots of people are evidence or witness to the fact that it has changed their lives. It made them think in the right direction, made them give up many, many sins of their lives. And now they are saying themselves that we never believed that we could have come out of those vice dens. We could have given up our drug habits. We could have given up our womanizing. We could have given up our porn site watching and viewing. It was sounding as if it is extremely difficult. But just with these programs, alhamdulillah, Allah tabaraka wa ta'ala made it easy for them to come out of it. So therefore we should not just think that what in Islam is there, this is the only thing. Nobody says it's the only thing. It is a means. So all other programs have got their own fragrance, as I always say, and this majlis is for this purpose. So in tonight's program, I will read to you this beautiful Naat Sharif. As I have mentioned many times, that I am not one of those singers with golden voice. So listen to the words. Jab zubaan par Muhammad ka naam aa gaya, jab zubaan par

Sallallahu Alaihi Wasallam. The moment the name of Rasul Pak Sallallahu Alaihi Wasallam comes on our lips, zindagi ka payam aa gaya. This is a message. How should we live our lives in this world? How should we conduct our businesses? How should we make our nikahs? How should our walimas take place? How should we deal with our neighbors, with our wives, with our children? Nabi alayhi salatu wasalam gave us all the ahkam and all the details. His life, we find politics, we find economics, we find everything that you can think of. Beautiful direction. So a Muslim, the moment Nabi alayhi salatu wasalam name comes on his lips, zindagi ka ek payam aa gaya. But I'm not going into detailed discussion of that.

gaya. We have to become a true ghulam of Rasool-e Pak sallallahu alaihi wasallam. 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Sukoon-e jahan hai nizam-e Madina. Where are we searching for sukoon? Where are we searching for peace and tranquility of the mind and heart? It is in the life style and the teachings of Rasool-e Pak sallallahu alaihi wasallam. So pa gaya haasil-e zindagi, dar pe aqa ke jis dam ghulam aa gaya. If I have to explain this, we can go on the whole night. Zulm rukhsat hua, adl qaim hua. 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

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We know the kind of injustices that were prevalent in his time. Look at the kind of injustice. What kind of zulm? It was like the survival of the fittest. It was the law of the jungle. Nabi alayhi salatu wasalam came, his talimat, his teachings, his beautiful example, and look at the kind of justice that prevailed after that. Every companion of Nabi alayhi salatu wasalam take his life, just and fair. So many incidents, thousands of incidents. So zulm rukhsat hua, adl qaim hua. That is what we have to work towards, justice. Look at the injustice that is prevailing in our own lives, in our homes, in our businesses, in our marketplace, in our schools, in our colleges, in our governments, in our parliament, in our cabinets. Look at the injustice. Zulm rukhsat hua, adl qaim hua. Aapki madha insaan kya kar sake, aapki madha insaan kya kar sake, arsh se jab durood o salaam aa gaya, aapki madha

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Allah tabaraka wa ta'ala give us his love and the love of Nabi alayhi salatu wasalam. Light up our hearts with ishq and muhabbat. Allah ta'ala make it easy for us to practice on deen and sharia. Allah tabaraka wa ta'ala must make us role models. We must be those that are followed, and we must not become the followers of those who have gone astray. Whom Allah tabaraka wa ta'ala has mentioned in the Quran Sharif. Every day in every rakat of every namaz, we say, غَيْرِ الْمَغْضُوبِ عَلَيْهِمْ وَلَا الظَّالِّينَ.

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We say, oh Allah, I have wasted my entire life in futility. I have been negligent, I have been indifferent, I have not obeyed you and your Rasul sallallahu alayhi wa sallam. So much of my valuable and precious time was wasted. Time was priceless, but I wasted this valuable commodity. I am the worst amongst your creation. Which sin is it that I have not committed? We should look at our own hearts and give others or hold good opinions of others. We don't know which part of the night or day that person makes tawbah and becomes a waliullah.

Oh, my beloved Allah, nafs and shaitan, my ego, my evil desires and passions, and shaitan, they both have ganged up against me. And they have brought destruction in my life, in my morals, in my akhlaq and character, in my dealings, in my relationship with my wife, my children, my family, with the ummah at large, with the Muslims, non-Muslims. Nafs o shaitan, dono ne milkar hai kiya hai mujhko tum. But my beloved Allah, who is there for us besides you? Which other door is there that we can tap besides your door, my beloved Allah? You are our creator. You have given us life. Everything belongs to you. The ground on which we walk is in your control. Our life in your control. Our sight, our hearing and speech in your control. Our heart, liver and lungs in your control. The heavens and the earth in your control. The waters of the ocean in your control. Whether we go east or west, north or south, deep down the ocean or up above the heavens, it's all your kingdom. So my beloved Allah, we are therefore tapping at your door. Open the doors and floodgates of your forgiveness and mercy for us. These Mubarak days and nights, we want to become yours. We want to turn towards you. Our lives have become useless and futile. We have got no peace, no happiness, no sukoon, no tranquility in our hearts. We are therefore, my Allah, turning towards you. Help us, assist us, and then see what Allah Ta'ala does. With sincerity, if a person turns towards you. Mujh sa

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Ask for forgiveness, monies that he is owing, make an effort to pay back. Ask the person for extension of time. If the person has taken interest from somebody, try and return that money. Namaz, roza, zakat, hajj would have been qaza, then start making slowly. Show that we are moving in the direction of tawbah.

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Oh, my most forgiving Allah, most compassionate, most loving, most caring Allah. Oh, my most beneficent, most merciful Allah. You dearly love forgiveness of the sins of the sinners who turn towards you with repentance. My beloved Allah, we acknowledge that we are the most sinful servants of yours on the surface of the earth. We are not justifying any of our sins. We are not justifying any of our sins, my beloved Allah. We are not bragging about our sins. We are acknowledging our weakness before you, my Allah. You dearly love forgiveness of the sins of those who turn towards you with repentance. We are ashamed of the sins of our lives. You blessed us with sight. So much of it we used for your disobedience. This great bounty of hearing, so much of it we used for your disobedience. The great bounty of speech, so much for your disobedience. Our hands and feet, our heart and mind. So much of our wealth, my beloved Allah, for your disobedience. But you dearly love forgiveness of those who turn towards you. In this Mubarak month of Shaban, my beloved Allah, we are expressing our remorse, our regret, our shame, our nadamat before you. Where else can we go, my Allah? There is no other door that we can tap. There is no other home in which we can beg. Human beings become angry if we have to beg of them. You become pleased the more we beg of you. All treasures lie with you, my Allah. Open the floodgates of your maghfirat for us. Open the floodgates of maghfirat for the ummah of Nabiyyeh Paak sallallahu alayhi wa sallam. Forgive our major sins and our minor sins. Forgive the sins that we committed knowingly or unknowingly in the light of day or darkness of night. My beloved Allah, there was no question of darkness for you. You are well aware of every action and every deed of ours. You could have seized us there and then. Ya Allah, if we are popping drugs in our mouths, or we are committing adultery or fornication, or if we were drinking wine or alcohol, or if we were watching porn sites on the internet, or we are engaging in any kind of haram action, stealing, fraud, or anything else. Ya Rabbi Kareem, it was not hidden from your sight. You could have seized us there and then. You could have destroyed us there and then. You could have brought embarrassment, shame, and disgrace and humiliation upon us there and then. But how loving you are. How kind you are, how generous you are, how tolerant you are. In spite of all our sins, my beloved Allah, you are still giving us to eat, to drink, to wear. You have blessed us with sight, with hearing, with speech, our heart, liver and lungs all functioning. Ey Rabbi Kareem, how much of our sins you concealed. My beloved Allah, forgive each and every one of us. Forgive the sins of our eyes, our ears, our tongues, our hands and feet, our heart and mind. In this majlis of zikr, my beloved Allah, we are making up our minds that we do not return to sins. We do not wish to go back into those filthy dens. My Rabbi Kareem, my beloved Allah, we want to become yours. We want sukoon and peace in our hearts. We want tranquility in our hearts. We want a life of happiness, prosperity and contentment and satisfaction. Ey Rabbi Kareem, even the best of this world and the best of the akhirah. Therefore, my beloved Allah, make it extremely easy for us. Remove the difficulties and obstacles that are in our path. Ey Rabbi Kareem, change the environment for us. Ey Rabbi Kareem, give us the himmat, the courage and the strength to become obedient to you and your Nabi sallallahu alayhi wa sallam. Fill our hearts with so much of muhabbat and love of yours and Nabi alayhi salatu wa sallam that my beloved Allah, nafs and shaitan cannot distance us from you all for a single moment of our life. Ey Rabbi Kareem, bless us with the best of dunya and akhirah.
Bless us with barakat in our businesses, in our homes, in our life, in our time. Ya Rabbi Kareem, give us the himmat and courage to fulfill the rights of our parents, our children, our wives, and for the wives of their husbands. Give us the tawfiq to fulfill the rights of our neighbors, our society, our Muslims and our non-Muslim society. Ya Rabbi Kareem, fill our hearts with kindness, with compassion, with mercy, with forgiveness. Ya Rabbi Kareem, clean and purify our hearts of malice, of greed, of pride, of arrogance. Ya Rabbi Kareem, so many have become so arrogant that they even rejecting your existence. Ya Rabbi Kareem, protect and safeguard our iman in these days of fitnas. Fitnas are lashing at us like storms from all sides. Fitnas in front of us, fitnas behind us. Fitnas and corruption on our right and on our left, pouring from the satellites above us. Ya Rabbi Kareem, which direction do we turn? Agarche pur khata hai par kaha jaye tera banda, tere dar par tera banda, ba ummeede karam aaya. Tere dar par tera banda, ba ummeede karam aaya. We have come to your door, my beloved Allah. We have no one else for us besides you. We acknowledge that we are most sinful, but we have come to your door. We are your slaves, your servants. We are deserving of the worst of all punishment, but you don't love to punish. You dearly love to forgive. Ya Rabbi Kareem, change the direction of our lives. Change the condition of our hearts. Bless us with purity of thoughts, of actions, of deeds. Ya Rabbi Kareem, those who are sick and ailing, give them shifa. We are spiritually sick, we are physically ill. Give us shifa and cure from all our ailments, sicknesses and diseases. Whosoever is sick and ailing, whether in hospitals, in clinics, in homes, amongst us, any part of the world, whosoever they may be, Ya Rabbi Kareem, bless everyone with complete shifa. We know that sicknesses and diseases can be a test and a trial. But my beloved Allah, we are of the sinful category. Forgive our sins and bless us with shifa. And for those whom it is a test and a trial, change the test, my beloved Allah. Change the rahmat and the mercy of sickness to the rahmat of good health. Change the rahmat of poverty to the rahmat of good wealth. Change the rahmat of weakness to the rahmat of strength. Ya Rabbi Kareem, don't test us and try us. Those who are in hospitals, clinics, whether they met up with accidents, or they have been shooting cases, or whatever other kinds of sicknesses they may be suffering from, give them shifa. Those who are in financial difficulties, bless them with plentiful of halal risk and remove their problems. Those who are weak, give them strength. Those who are on journeys, make them reach their destination safely. Those who have no children, bless them with pious and righteous children. Those whose children have gone on to drinks and drugs and wine and women and all kinds of haram. Ey Rabbi Kareem, they are our children. Bring them back onto Sirat-e-Mustaqim. Give the parents the himmat, the tawfiq and the ability to give those children proper upbringing and to remove from their homes and lives all things that are causing such corruption in the lives of the children. My beloved Allah, Allah, Allah. तुझे छोड़ के हम गंदे जाए कहा ऐ रब्बे करीम ब्लेस अस विद द बेस्ट ऑफ दुनिया एंड आखिर थ्रू आउट द वर्ल्ड उम्मत इज सफरिंग रिमूव द सफरिंग द पेन द डिफिकल्टीज एंड द हार्डशिप ऑफ द उम्मत इन पैलेस्टाइन चेचनिया बोस्निया कश्मीर अफगानिस्तान पाकिस्तान इराक सूडान सोमालिया होल ऑफ अफ्रीका एंड अदर पार्ट्स ऑफ द वर्ल्ड माय अल्लाह. 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Remove the pain, suffering, hardships of mankind around the globe. Wherever there have been drought, disasters, whether it's floods or gale force winds or earthquakes and tremors, Ya Rabbi Kareem, whatever suffering of mankind, remove their suffering. Bless everyone with hidayat and make everyone worthy of entry into Jannah.

any kind of embarrassment and shame and disgrace to come upon us or our families or the ummah of Nabi alayhi salatu wasalam, with death being in the wrong places. When the time of our death and departure comes, take us to Madina Tayyiba. 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By Allah, if it is not destined there, wherever it may be, let it be in the state that you are pleased with us. Let it be the best day of our lives. Ay Rabbi Kareem, those who have passed away, fill their graves with noor. Bless them with Jannatul Firdaus. Give their family members, kith and kin, relatives, with sabr-e jameel, ajr-e azeem. Bless us with all the goodness that Nabi alayhi salatu wasalam begged of. Ay Allah, and protect us and safeguard us from all the corruption, mischief and fitnas that Nabi alayhi salatu wasalam asked for protection for the Ummah. Ya Allah, you are well aware of the good wishes, the good desires, the aspirations, the tamanna that is in the hearts of each and every one who has raised his or her hand before you after this majlis of zikr. Ay Rabbi Kareem, with your ihsan, with your kindness, with your fazal, fulfill their good wishes, good desires and good tamanna. And you are well aware, we cannot know of everyone's difficulties, hardship, pain and suffering. But you are well aware, my beloved Allah, of the entire mankind's suffering and pain. Ya Allah, you are well aware of the difficulties, the hardship, the pain, the suffering, the test and the trial, the sicknesses, diseases and weakness of each and every one who has raised his or her hand before you this part of the night after this majlis of zikr. Ay Rabbi Kareem, remove the difficulties, the hardship, the pain and the suffering. ربنا تقبل منا إنك أنت السميع العليم وتب علينا وتب علينا وتب علينا إنك أنت التواب الرحيم. إن الله وملائكته يصلون على 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night about 45 to 50 minutes we'll continue with the topic that we've been discussing over the past few Mondays. After Isha.

Whereas we have a large crowd, there will be lots of people that will be leaving, their cars may be obstructed, so therefore you will get more sawab, more reward if you proceed to your car and remove the car if it's going to be obstructing. And if your family is at the madrasa, then please go and pick them up immediately instead of queuing up here. She has given her consent to give her in marriage to Hafiz Muhammad Azhar Qazi for a mayor of 5,600 rand in jewelry. Mufti Yusuf Desai and Qasim Mutala, you all are witnesses to this consent. Ahmad Sayyid Sardiwala, you are the wakil of Aisha. She has given her consent to give her in marriage to Sheikh Bilal Ismail for a mehr which has been agreed between the parties. Farooq Dawji and Imran Khan, you all are witnesses to this consent.

0: 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Today we have had two nikahs, and that is the beauty of Islam, that it discusses every aspect of a person's life. We have not been given guidance with regards to just how to perform our salat and how to keep our fast in the month of Ramadan and how to give zakat or perform Hajj. These are the pillars of Islam, and without these pillars the building of Islam cannot stand. So there cannot be a person who claims that he is a Muslim and these pillars of Islam are missing in his life. Therefore Nabi alayhi salatu wasalam laid so much emphasis on the very fact on salat itself, that Nabi alayhi salatu wasalam, he himself said, "Man taraka salata muta'ammidan faqad kafar." The person who forgoes his salat intentionally, deliberately, there was no reason for missing out his salat, then he has committed kufr. Now that was the literal meaning. Then, as I have explained before also, that we must be grateful to the fuqaha and the jurists, that they went into the depths of these ahadith sharifa, and thereafter they gave us some explanation. And that is where the differences of opinion came. And some imams said that what it means that they have committed an act of the kuffar, but in reality they are still Muslims as long as they consider it as farz. And Imam Ahmad ibn Hanbal rahmatullah alayhi, others, they said no, they have indeed committed kuffar, why should we take any other meaning? So there's great emphasis on these pillars of Islam. Without that a person cannot be a Muslim. However, Islam does not only discuss these pillars. What about the branches of the tree? What about the fruits of the tree? So Islam discusses everything, whether it is the root of the tree, whether it is the trunk of the tree, or whether it is the branches of the tree, or whether it is the fruits of the tree. Everything is discussed. Shariat gives us guidelines with regards to our eating, our drinking, our clothing, with regards to our marriages, conducting our businesses. Everything Shariat gives us guidelines. So we should not think that this is something outside Islam. That is, other faiths, other religions, many of them, they have absolutely no idea what should the person do when it comes to nikah and all the other details. Islam tells us about nikah, about talaq and everything else. So with regards to this nikah, since it is something that is a very important thing in the life of every Muslim, especially after he has matured, he has become of age, and when the desires are increasing in his heart after that to associate with the opposite sex, then at that time Shariat gives us guidelines. Nabi alayhi salatu wasalam himself, he addressed the assembly of youth, all those who are young, fit and healthy. Ya ma'ashar ash-shabab man istata'a ilaykum al-ba'ath falyatazawwaj. If they have the ability to marry, he said, they must marry, they must make nikah, because it will cause the lowering of the gaze and it will protect the person from engaging in zina. I'm just giving you the meaning. So the question which I have answered before also, but there's a new audience every time that there's a nikah. That the question always arises that Nabi alayhi salatu wasalam said that must make nikah, thereafter it will be a protection for the person. It will cause him a lowering of his gazes from haram. He will not cast lustful glances and he will not engage in adultery or he will not engage in zina. But then we find so many people who are married and yet they are engaging in zina, and casting of lustful glances is like a pastime. And yet Nabi alayhi salatu wasalam says that this is what will happen if you make nikah. So I've explained that with every medication they also talk about the diet that goes with it. They give you the medication and they say there is cure in this medication. Inshallah, if the person takes this medication 3 times a day, he will get cure. But then they say that there's a diet, very strict diet that you have to abide by. You cannot be taking on the one hand some medication for sugar, diabetes, and on the other hand eat 1 kilogram of halwa. And just because it's a walima or a nikah occasion, so the person says we must make the best of the biryani and the zarda, and then say the medication is not helping. So like that, this nikah, the effect of the nikah should have been that, and it is that. But when the person is intermingling freely, he is associating with the opposite sex as if there's nothing wrong with it, he's casting lustful glances in the streets when he's walking and everywhere else, and he's watching all the filth on the television screen and on the porn sites, so then do you blame this institution of nikah for that? Because if this person was a true Muslim, being a human person, then there will be this desire, there will be some passion. But at the same time, now Allah tabaraka wa ta'ala made a way out for this person, that we are not like the Christians or some other faiths in which it was said that you, to be pious and righteous, you must not marry. That to be pious and righteous, then you must not make nikah, you must not marry. So we know what happened to all those monks and nuns and all those who did not marry. How much of illegitimate children were born of those associations. So Shariah gave us a very balanced way of life, that there will be these desires. Therefore in the tafsir of that ayat of the Quran Sharif, in which Allah tabaraka wa ta'ala says, يَوْمَ لَا يَنْفَعُ مَالٌ وَلَا بَنُونَ إِلَّا مَنْ أَتَى اللَّهَ بِقَلْبٍ سَلِيمٍ. On the day of Qiyamah, the person's wealth, his children, nothing is going to be of any help to him. And this again has been explained many times, that those children who this person has given proper education, he has brought them up in the Islamic manner, he has given them the teachings of the Quran and the Sunnah, and then he made him whatever he made him. He could have become an engineer, a doctor, he could have become a scientist, he could have become anything else, but he was a Muslim first. So then these children, they will be of help and assistance to the parents by means of their du'as that they will make here, the good actions and deeds they will engage in, the sawab of that those parents will also get after their death. But we are talking about that wealth or those children which have been not, those children who haven't been given the upbringing according to Sharia, and that wealth which has been used in all kinds of haram places or which was just hoarded, it's not going to be of any help to the person on the day of Qiyamah. Illa man atallaha biqalbin salim, except those people who bring a salim heart. Now the explanations and the meanings of that salim heart, different explanations have been given. But in Ruhul Ma'ani, of the 5 explanations that he gives, one of it is that الَّذِي يَكُونُ قَلْبُهُ خَالِيًا عَنْ غَلَوَةِ الشَّهَوَاتِ, that the person's heart is empty of the ghalba of shahwat. That the person's heart, there is shahwat, because the person is a human being, so there's going to be passions and desires. But it is, he does not become overwhelmed and overpowered by those passions. He does not become an animal, that he does not even differentiate after that, who is his sister and who is aunt and who is mother. The person is conscious of the fact that he is a human being, he is a Muslim, he believes in Allah tabaraka wa ta'ala, is all seeing, all hearing, all knowing. So therefore, even if there are passions, but then he must not be overpowered by those passions. He will be dominant, he will control those passions. He will be the rider of that horse. He won't put the horse over his head and allow the horse to ride over him. So that is what it means. that here Allah Tabaraka wa Ta'ala, He is the one who has created those passions so that there may be procreation. If there was no passion, there would have been no procreation. No children would have been born. Then life would have ended on earth. So it is Allah Tabaraka wa Ta'ala's system which He describes in Surah Nisa also, and which you hear in the khutbah of Nikah, in which Allah Tabaraka wa Ta'ala says, خَلَقَكُم مِّن نَفْسٍ وَاحِدًا, created you out of a single person. And then from that nafs-e wahid, Allah Tabaraka wa Ta'ala created a mate and a spouse for Hazrat Adam alayhi salatu wasalam, which is Hazrat Hawa. And from the both, just give you an explanation, from the both then many, many people spread into the world. Men and women, Allah Tabaraka wa Ta'ala used the first couple and from there it went on. Now all these Allah Tabaraka wa Ta'ala says are ayat. In this verse of the Quran Sharif which I recited earlier on, Allah Tabaraka wa Ta'ala says that this is an ayat from the ayat of Allah, from the signs of Allah Ta'ala's qudrat and power. No one else could have done anything of this nature. It is only Allah Tabaraka wa Ta'ala. وَمِنْ آيَاتِهِ أَنْ خَلَقَ لَكُمْ مِنْ أَنفُسِكُمْ أَزْوَاجًا. But then what did Allah Tabaraka wa Ta'ala say was the purpose of this spouse? And what was the purpose of this nikah? What was the purpose of this marriage? أَنْ خَلَقَ لَكُمْ مِنْ أَنفُسِكُمْ أَزْوَاجًا لِتَسْكُنُوا إِلَيْهَا, so that you may find sukoon in them, tranquility. Now what is this sukoon? Again, we have to look at the Quran Sharif and the Hadith Sharif, then we will get a full explanation of everything. Allah Tabaraka wa Ta'ala, what does He mention in the Quran Sharif about sukoon? هُوَ الَّذِي أَنزَلَ السَّكِينَةَ فِي قُلُوبِ الْمُؤْمِنِينَ لِيَزْدَادُوا إِيمَانًا مَعَ إِيمَانِهِمْ. There's no time to go into detail, tafsir or anything of that nature, but we just take some hints that it is Allah Tabaraka wa Ta'ala who causes this sukoon to descend where? On the hearts of the believers. And if you have to look at the tafsir of that ayat, then it will open our eyes and hearts to such realities which will baffle us, that when was it revealed. But in any case, for the purposes of this majlis, that Allah Tabaraka wa Ta'ala, He says in the Quran Sharif that He is the one, أَنزَلَ السَّكِينَةَ فِي قُلُوبِ الْمُؤْمِنِينَ. 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What is this sakina? It is a nur which settles on the heart of a person. When the heart of a person is in movement, after that when it comes to rest, then we say now that is sakina that has come onto the heart. And the explanation of that is given, that when this sakina descends on the heart, then the person enjoys a kind of tranquility which even the kings do not know of. شاہوں کے سروں پر تاج گرا سے درد سا اکثر رہتا ہے, شاہوں کے سروں پر تاج گرا سے درد سا اکثر رہتا ہے, اور اہل وفا کے سینوں میں ایک نور کا دریا بہتا ہے. The crowns on the heads of the kings, they give them a lot of pain and a headache. Look at the kings of the world today. Which king can say that he is enjoying peace and tranquility and happiness? Nothing but restlessness, anxieties, worries and problems. When they disobey Allah Tabaraka wa Ta'ala and get kingdom, then there's going to be restlessness. But if the king also in his palace is obedient to Allah and his Rasul sallallahu alayhi wa sallam, his kingdom, the person does not think that now I can do injustice, I can make zulm on anybody, I can oppress, I can tyrannize. The person uses that power, that authority that Allah Ta'ala has given to him for justice and for fair play and for distribution of the wealth to the poor and the needy and to take care of the needs of those who are in need. So then that person can be a king, but he can be a wali of Allah Tabaraka wa Ta'ala. But we are talking about those disobedient kings, he says their headaches they get because of those crowns. And the Allah walas, Allah Ta'ala gives them an ocean of noor in their hearts. So that comes because of that sakina that comes into the heart. So now this is that sakina and that sukoon that was supposed to be the result of nikah and marriage. That husband and wife, there was going to be sukoon. Mawaddatam wa rahma. Waja'ala bainahum mawaddatam wa rahma. And then there's muhabbat, mawaddat, and there's mercy. So if in a marriage there is no sukoon, there's no muhabbat and there's no rahmat, then that marriage is doomed. because the person hasn't obtained the objective of that marriage. So this is what Allah Tabaraka wa Ta'ala says was the purpose of marriage. Now we have to look at our lives and the homes of so many of our Muslim brothers and sisters around the globe. We have nothing but problems, problems, problems. All the time we are dealing with cases of husband and wife disputes, arguments, fights, quarrels, because the wives have forgotten what the rights of the husbands are, and the husbands have forgotten what the rights of the wives are. Therefore, Allah Tabaraka wa Ta'ala's beloved Nabi Sallallahu Alaihi Wasallam also, he chose in the khutbah of Nikah these three ayat. And one of the ayat is this same one, in which Allah Tabaraka wa Ta'ala says, وَاتَّقُوا اللَّهَ الَّذِي تَسَاءَلُونَ بِهِ وَالْأَرْحَامِ. Meaning that the person must have the fear of that Allah Tabaraka wa Ta'ala in whose name he is now asking for his rights. The person will ask for his rights. He will say, I am a husband and these are my rights. And the wife will say, I am a wife and these are my rights. We are asking for our rights in the name of Allah Tabaraka wa Ta'ala. Then what about the rights of that same Allah Tabaraka wa Ta'ala? Therefore, Hazrat Shah Wasiullah Rahmatullah Ali, any person who comes and complains about husband-wife problems, then definitely one of the two is not. I've mentioned many times.
1: 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With the fazl of Allah tabaraka wa ta'ala, with his ihsan, with his favor and his ni'mat and bounty, we are able to continue with some explanation of this surah. I will not go into very much discussion of what we have already covered in the past lessons, but you are well aware of whatever was happening in the life of Yusuf alayhi salatu wasalam through the discussions that we have already undertaken. Hazrat Yusuf alayhi salatu wasalam was now in prison, falsely accused, yet he was totally innocent. All the evidence was there also that Yusuf alayhi salatu wasalam had not committed any kind of crime. The shirt was torn from the back and not from the front, which was also a form of evidence that it was Zulaikha who was trying to seduce him and not the other way around. Then again, Allah Tabaraka wa Ta'ala, he knows in his wisdom why certain incidents are taking place in a person's life. Allah Ta'ala is the one who takes a person from the time that his mother has conceived him right up till his dying day, and from that day onwards to the Akhirat, and from there whether it is Jannat or Jahannam, every detail is before Allah Tabaraka wa Ta'ala and all in his knowledge. This world is a world of means, so therefore we are told to adopt the means, use the willpower. Purposely a person must not put himself into any kind of difficulty and hardship and pain and suffering. There must be a very, very valid and a good reason when a person is imposing upon himself any kind of restriction from any of those things which Allah Ta'ala has declared as halal and permissible. For example, a person is allowed and it is permissible for the person to eat things which are sweet. It is not haram to eat sweets. Halwa is permissible, barfi is permissible, sweet things are permissible. But when a person knows that he is suffering from some kind of sickness, sugar, diabetes or anything else, then he is restricted from the usage of sweets. So now we will not say that sweets are haram. We will not say that Shariat has declared sweets haram. We will say that this person is restraining himself for health reasons. In the same way, many people, they will undergo different kinds of diets just for the reduction of weight. Now we will not say that all those things that they are restraining themselves from is haram. What we will say that for the sake of their health, they are cutting down on those halal and permissible food items. Like that, if a person is going for jihad, and the jihad also is a valid Sharia jihad, now obviously that jihad, there will be some kind of hurt, injury, pain, and sometimes even the life will go. So there we will say that there was a valid reason for putting oneself into such kind of test. It was for the pleasure of Allah Ta'ala. It was a sacrifice that the person was rendering. It is just like a person, not even jihad, even if you have to take Hajj. In these days, Hajj has become a little simple and easy. The person just buys a ticket, gets the visa, boards the plane, and many a time they stay in 5-star accommodation. And they don't experience much difficulty in Mina, Arafat, Muzdalifah. So that is with regards to most people these days who do not find very much difficulty. But yet there are many people who go through very much tests and trials and lot of suffering on this journey of Hajj. So we will not say that they must not undertake the journey of Hajj because there's going to be some suffering. Just a few years, might be 20, 30 years ago, 40 years ago, ask those people who performed their Hajj 40, 50 years ago that how much of difficulties they had to undergo. Water was not available on tap as it is available now. Electricity was not there. There was so much of problem even if you had to just travel. The travel itself was not easy and simple. You just board the plane and land there. There were lots of tests and trials. So what I am saying is this, that a person should not purposely put himself into any kind of difficulty. There must be a very valid reason. Here Hazrat Yusuf alayhi salatu wasalam did not purposely put himself into this test. So if any test comes from Allah tabaraka wa ta'ala, then the person must believe that there is great wisdom of Allah ta'ala in it. He must still make use, still try to make use of the means to remove those difficulties. If it is sickness, then take medication, see the doctors, make dua, take any kind of prescription which could be beneficial. But at the same time, the person will believe that if it is not due to his own stupidity or foolishness, it is not some deliberate mistake that the person has made. And if it is deliberate, it cannot be a mistake also. So therefore, then the person must believe that it is a test from Allah tabaraka wa ta'ala. And as I have given that example many times, that if you are given a very, very difficult test in an examination, and when the examiner is walking around, the examiner finds that you are stumped, as they say, unable to make any progress in answering that question. So the examiner asks that why is it that you are not writing?
0: So the pupil, the candidate says that the paper is extremely difficult. So the examiner says, all right, then put your hand into my hand and I will write the answers for you. Can that paper then be difficult? The one who has set the paper and who has made it difficult, but then says that put your hand into my hand and I will take you through the questions and I will write the answers, then that paper is not going to be difficult at all. Allah tabaraka wa ta'ala, if He sends some difficulty and hardship in the form of a test and trial, as came upon the Nabis of Allah tabaraka wa ta'ala, as came upon the Sahaba radiallahu ta'ala anhum ajma'in, as came upon the greatest of all after Allah, that is Rasulullah sallallahu alayhi wasallam, and as will come and came upon many of those who are His righteous and obedient servants. Allah Ta'ala's righteous and obedient servants have been tested throughout the ages, and it is something that is a sunnat of the Anbiya. But then, being a test, it is not a punishment because of their sins. So Allah Tabaraka wa Ta'ala then gives them a kind of solace in their hearts, gives them peace, gives them that contentment and that satisfaction that it is coming from my beloved Allah, therefore I have to turn towards Him, exercise a little patience, and Allah Ta'ala has promised, إِنَّ اللَّهَ مَعَ الصَّابِرِينَ, Allah Ta'ala is with those who are patient. So Hazrat Yusuf alayhi salatu wasalam was now in prison, a very very innocent person, but Allah Ta'ala was using him to give da'wat towards Islam in prison. Allah Ta'ala created the conditions where those people had dreams. Hazrat Yusuf alayhi salatu wasalam interpreted those dreams, but prior to the interpretation of the dreams, Hazrat Yusuf alayhi salatu wasalam gave a whole speech on Tawheed, the oneness of Allah tabaraka wa ta'ala, and the folly of worshipping idols, and the stupidity behind considering anyone else as being the sustainer, the nourisher, the cherisher besides Allah tabaraka wa ta'ala. Now Allah tabaraka wa ta'ala created the means through the interpretation of the dream of those two people. Then Allah Ta'ala created the means for the release of one of them, as Hazrat Yusuf alayhi salatu wasalam had interpreted. So the cupbearer was released. Now again Allah Tabaraka wa Ta'ala, in His wisdom, He is creating the means for the release of Hazrat Yusuf alayhi salatu wasalam from prison. But you would recall that when this interpretation was given to that prisoner who had seen the dream, or to those two prisoners, that one of you will be released, and the one who was going to be released was told that you must mention me to your master, that means the Aziz of Misr, you must mention me to him, talk about me, tell him that I am in prison, a very innocent person, that's what it means, and that I have been falsely accused, or whatever else you have seen of me in the prison. And they themselves had told Hazrat Yusuf alayhi salatu wasalam of his beautiful character, about his excellent behavior, about the mercy that he had, and the compassion, and the sympathy that he showed, and the service that he rendered to others. So Hazrat Yusuf alayhi salatu wasalam said, you must mention me. But when this person came out, he forgot to mention it. Now this is something where we take a lesson, that Hazrat Yusuf alayhi salatu wasalam, because of his very high stage and position as a Nabi of Allah tabaraka wa ta'ala, Allah tabaraka wa ta'ala did not desire that he should be taking the favor of the king for his release, that the king or this cupbearer, both of them have to say that, see, we are the ones who released Hazrat Yusuf alayhi salatu wasalam, or we were the means of his release, and then put their ihsan upon him. The king was the one who listened to his wife, and put Hazrat Yusuf alayhi salatu wasalam into prison. Now it is just that Allah Ta'ala showed him a dream which we are going to discuss just now, inshallah. And it was because of that that Hazrat Yusuf alayhi salatu wasalam was now going to be released. So Allah Ta'ala wanted that Hazrat Yusuf alayhi salatu wasalam should not take the favor of this cupbearer. Afterwards he could have bragged about it. When Hazrat Yusuf alayhi salatu wasalam was released, then he could have said, you see, I went up to the king, I put a word for you, and I did this and I did that, as happens in this world. So we take lessons from there that first the person must turn towards Allah tabaraka wa ta'ala, and especially those who have got a connection, a ta'alluq with Allah ta'ala. Then Allah ta'ala himself creates the means, finds a way out for them in their problems. Allah ta'ala's ihsan stays upon them. The world of means, the means will be used. Somebody will come to the assistance of that person, or some way out will be found. But it is Allah ta'ala who will create those means. So this king now, he had a dream. Now this king himself, Allah tabaraka wa ta'ala, showed him a dream. وَقَالَ الْمَلِكُ إِنِّي أَرَى سَبْعَ بَقَرَاتٍ سِمَانٍ يَأْكُلُهُنَّ سَبْعٌ عِجَافٌ سَبْعٌ عِجَافٌ وَسَبْعَ سُنْبُلَاتٍ خُضْرٍ وَأُخَرَ يَابِسَاتٍ يَا أَيُّهَا الْمَلَأُ أَفْتُونِي فِي رُؤْيَايَ إِن كُنتُمْ لِلرُّؤْيَا تَعْبُرُونَ. And the king said that I saw in a dream. Now the king is seeing a dream. Allah tabaraka wa ta'ala showed him in the dream that there are seven fat cows whom seven lean ones devour. Now this is what the king saw. He saw seven very fat cows, and seven lean ones were devouring these seven fat cows. And then he saw seven green ears of corn. The corn, the ears were green, that means they were very fresh. And together with that he saw seven that were withered, seven corn or ears of corn that were totally dry. There was no freshness in it, there was no life in it. So first he saw that there were seven fat cows which were eating up, which were being eaten up by seven thin ones. Now this was something that was baffling. That it would have been the other way around, it would have made some sense. But here very, very lean and thin ones were eating up the fat ones. And then seven green ears of corn and seven others which were withered. I'm just giving the explanation. So then he called all his chiefs, he called all his courtiers, he called all those people who had some kind of knowledge of dreams. He called everybody that he could think of. And he asked them that, tell me with regards to my vision, with regards to my dream, expound to me, if you can interpret the dreams, that what does this mean? That is what he called them and gathered them for, to ask them that what did this dream mean. And then he said, so they said that it is a confused dream. It's a medley of dreams, as they call it. It's a complete mix-up of everything. It does not seem to make sense to us. He said that this is a medley of confused dreams, and we are not skilled in the interpretation of dreams. So this is the first thing that he mentioned. He said that it is very difficult, or they mentioned that it is very difficult for us to really interpret your dream, because you saw seven lean ones eating up the seven fat ones, and the ears of corn also, seven green ones and seven dry ones. So we cannot really interpret your dream. Now that is what the Quran Sharif
1: states that when he called them up and he asked them, they said that we are unable to do any kind of interpretation. Now we go forward and discuss that what happened after that. So we look at the ayat again. قَالُوا أَدْغَاسُ أَحْلَامُ وَمَا نَحْنُ بِتَأْوِيلِ الْأَحْلَامِ بِعَالِمِينَ. When he asked them for the interpretation, they said this is أَدْغَاسُ أَحْلَامُ. So what does this أَدْغَاسُ Ahlam mean? As Mufti Shafi Sahib Rahmatullah states that it is a mishmash of dreams and we do not know the interpretation of dreams. That's what they said. And he said the word adghas is the plural form of zighs, which literally refers to a bundle of chaff and husk separated from grain while threshing, and is a collection of different kinds of waste material. The sense of their saying was that this dream was somewhat muddled, confused, and it was an admixture of many thoughts and things, and they did not know how to interpret such dreams. So now they gave up any kind of interpretation. They said it is not something that is within our field. If you ask us what we understand, then we will tell you. But otherwise we are quite honest about it, that this is something that is beyond our understanding. But this much we can tell you, that it is not something that you should get really worried about, because it is all a mixture of different kinds of things. So on the one hand, they gave the king some kind of consolation that it is nothing to worry about. And on the other hand, they said that we are not capable of interpreting this dream. So we learn two things again from the very same incident. And in fact, there are many lessons, but two important ones is this, that if a person is not in the know-how, the person does not have the knowledge of something, then we must not rush into giving answers, we must not rush into saying something because we have to say something. There is no harm, there is no sin, and in fact it is the duty of the person in all humility to admit that this is beyond my understanding. Unlike today, any person asks any kind of question. If it is a speaker who has addressed the congregation and he was introduced as a scholar of Islam and a person of great learning, then he feels it below his dignity to admit and acknowledge that I am not aware of the answer to this question that you have put forward. This happens in many cases, especially with teachers at schools and madrasas and Darul Ulooms and other places, where they feel that the student will think that this ustad or this teacher does not know and will feel disgraced. So therefore the teacher or the ustad or the apa will answer something or the other. Now if this is incorrect, then the great sin is upon the person who has given the reply. So anything with regards to deen, and it's not only in deen, if it comes to engineering, if somebody asks us something about engineering, what is the shame in their saying that I don't know anything about engineering? If somebody asks about medicine, then what is the shame in saying that I don't know much about it? If somebody asks about some other science which we do not have the knowledge of, then there is nothing, nobody is going to really put us in the grave just because we said that we don't have the knowledge. Great, great Anbiya alayhi salatu wasalam had to wait for Hazrat Jibreel alayhi salatu wasalam to bring an answer from Allah tabaraka wa ta'ala, and they did not feel ashamed to tell the people that we are awaiting an answer from Allah tabaraka wa ta'ala. Sahaba-i kiram radiyallahu ta'ala anhum ajma'een, and throughout history all the great mashayikh and ulama-i haq, there are so many issues when they are questioned, when they are asked, they acknowledge that indeed we are unaware. Then the person makes an investigation, the person checks the kitabs and the books, and inquires from others who may have the knowledge of that particular issue, and then inform the people. But it seems as if we are so fast and in answering questions, we believe that we have the knowledge of everything, and in the process the person then misleads. And that is what Nabi alayhi salatu wasalam warned, فَظَلُّوا وَأَظَلُّوا, that the time will come. And Nabi alayhi salatu wasalam said, what will happen after that? They will be gone astray,
0: and they will lead others astray also. They themselves don't have the knowledge, and they will take others also in the wrong path. And this is something that is happening so common. If you take the internet sites, if you take the books that are being published, every person seems to have all the answers to every problem that is in the world. And they are producing those answers from the Quran Sharif and the Sunnah. According to them, that is their books of reference. And because their minds are confused, I'm talking about general, many of them whose minds are confused or they are influenced by their environment, so their answers are also incorrect, or their whole ideology is incorrect, and they are misled themselves and misdirecting others also. So these people that were gathered there, they mentioned clearly to the king that your dream is not within our scope. We cannot really interpret it. Just then, while watching all these things happening, that prisoner who was released, that prisoner whose dream Hazrat Yusuf alayhi salatu wasalam had interpreted, and he was released as per the interpretation. So he recollected this incident that Hazrat Yusuf alayhi salatu wasalam had interpreted his dream, and the dream had come true. But it, a long time had already passed. Hazrat Yusuf alayhi salatu wasalam had asked him to mention him to the king, but that time had already passed, long time he was still in prison. But now he recalled Hazrat Yusuf alayhi salatu wasalam and his interpretation. So he immediately stepped forward and said that he may be able to tell him the interpretation of this dream. What he did is, he mentioned the spiritual excellence of Sayyidina Yusuf alayhi salatu wasalam. He mentioned the expertise of Yusuf alayhi salatu wasalam in the interpretation of the dream. And he also mentioned that Hazrat Yusuf alayhi salatu wasalam was being detained in prison. Although he was very innocent, yet he was in detention. And he asked the king to give him the opportunity to meet Hazrat Yusuf alayhi salatu wasalam in prison and to relate this dream of his, which the king had seen, to relate it to Hazrat Yusuf alayhi salatu wasalam and then get an interpretation for it. Now the Quran Sharif does not discuss all the other details of how he was then given official permission and how long it took after that to go to Yusuf alayhi salatu wasalam. All those details the Quran Sharif does not discuss. Quran Sharif discusses relevant matters. So he was given the permission to go and meet Hazrat Yusuf alayhi salatu wasalam in prison and relate this dream of the king. When he came to Hazrat Yusuf alayhi salatu wasalam, he addressed Hazrat Yusuf alayhi salatu wasalam, Yusuf ayyuhas siddiq, Yusuf, O the truthful one. Again indicating that whilst he was in prison, he found Yusuf alayhi salatu wasalam to be very honest, very truthful. And he was not just truthful in his word, but he was truthful even in his action. This is something that I have mentioned many times, that why our bayans and our speeches and all our nasihats don't seem to be having any impact on the people that we are making nasihat to. The reason is that they do not see sadaqat in our ilm and our amal. They do not see truthfulness in our speech and in our action. They see a world of difference. It is like the distance between the east and the west. Hazrat Mawlana Wasiullah Rahmatullah Alayhi, a person came to him and asked that what should be the distance between the 2 feet when you are standing in salat. Now there is a maslah, and people have given different reasons for their rulings. Different mazahib practice upon different things, but we are told that at least about 4 fingers apart they should be kept. Now all this is there in the books of fiqh, but here this person was not asking because he wanted to make amal on it. He was practicing on another mazhab and he was just trying to be mischievous. So Hazrat Mawla Wasiullah Rahmatullah Alayhi used to get a lot of kashf, so he understood that this is the reason why this person is asking. So he said, between your ilm and your amal, there is a distance of the east and west. You're not concerned about that, and you are very particular about what distance there should be between the 2 feet. So it's not that he did not know the mas'ala, or he could not have shown him or told him. He knew that this person is aware of the mas'ala, but it is just that he is asking to create some kind of fitna. So he told him that there is a distance in your ilm and amal of that between the east and the west. Meaning that our speeches, our ilm, our knowledge is something else, and when it comes to our amal and our action, then our children do not see it in our lives. Our parents don't see it in our lives. The wives don't see it in the husband's life, the person who was making a lot of speeches outside, but they don't see it in the husband's life. And the husband does not see it in the wife's life. Sometimes she is also going around making a lot of ta'aleem and inviting people towards deen, but in the home he does not see that amal and that action in her life. So everybody seems to be having this weakness. We all are in the same boat, and that is why it does not seem to have that impact. Nabi alayhi salatu wasalam, when he invited towards the deen, when he climbed onto Mount Safa, and I have mentioned this many, many times, that Nabi alayhi salatu wasalam did not show a miracle at that time. Yet afterwards we know that with his finger the moon split into two. We know that Nabi alayhi salatu wasalam's fingers, the water gushed forth, and so much of water that everybody in the army drank water. They filled their water bags and they used it for wuzu. Nabi alayhi salatu wasalam, his miracles are so many. The miracle of Mi'raj, the miracle of the Quran Sharif itself. There are so many miracles of Nabi alayhi salatu wasalam. But on that occasion, all that Nabi alayhi salatu wasalam said, that if I have to tell you that there is an army behind this mountain that is ready to attack you, will you believe me? And each and every one of them said, yes, indeed we will believe you, because we have never ever found you speak a lie. Now this is also a subject that way it is permissible to speak what we term as a white lie. But in the name of white lie, the person must not start speaking black lies. And then too, there must be a very valid reason for such kind of a lie. In fact, it is not even a lie. Like Hazrat Ibrahim alayhi salatu wasalam, when he was asked to come on that occasion of festivity to worship the idols, then he said, "Inni saqim," I am sick. Now that is not a lie. What meaning he took from that was that I'm sick and tired of what you all are doing, because he did not want to go and worship those idols. So now we will not say that it was a lie, and it did not cause them any harm. Through our lie, if we can unite two parties, through the lie, if you can unite the husband and wife. Husband and wife are at loggerheads, one is going east, one is going west. So then at that time, if a person has to tell the husband that, "I don't know why you are blowing your top and why you seem to have got so much of anger and hatred for your wife, because she was talking very good about you. She says you do have some weakness, but at the same time you have so much of good qualities," and tell the wife the same thing that the husband was saying, "What a wonderful person you are," but one or two things which are causing the problem can be resolved. So in this way, to try to bring unity, if a person has to speak a little bit of white lie, it is not only permissible, it is even rewarded. But here we are talking about those lies which people speak day and night just to gain some kind of material wealth, or to deceive and mislead somebody, or they put up a performance in their actions which are not a genuine representation of what they are in real life. A person comes out from the home and he has already abused his wife, he has violated the rights of the children, he has ill-treated his parents, he has done all things that are wrong and evil and haram in the house, and then he comes out, and in the masjid then he sits in the first saf with a tasbih and he keeps shaking his head, and people believe that this person must be higher than the angels of the time. So now that is wrong. It's sadaqat. There's no sadaqat in our actions. And something that attracts a person is when the person has got sadaqat in the actions, when there is in the action also truthfulness.

safety and privacy of our homes, cry before Allah Tabaraka wa Ta'ala and say, Ya Allah, I was not deserving of these praises. I was not deserving of this good opinion that you put into the hearts of these people. You are well aware what is my condition. You can look into my heart. There is no question of me concealing any kind of action from you. The thoughts which flow in my mind, you are well aware of even those thoughts. وَلَقَدْ خَلَقْنَا الْإِنسَانَ وَنَعْلَمُ مَا تُوَسْوِسُ بِهِ نَفْسُهُ وَنَحْنُ أَقْرَبُ إِلَيْهِ مِنْ حَبْلِ الْوَرِيدِ. Allah Ta'ala is closer to us than even our jugular veins. Allah Ta'ala's knowledge is all encompassing. Allah Ta'ala knows exactly even those thoughts that are going on in our minds. So if somebody just showered some kind of praise, then we must not take it to heart. We must not truly believe that we are like that. A person was sick and tired of his horse. The horse was throwing him out, not allowing him to ride. So the person got tired and took it to the auctioneers to sell the horse. And when the horse was being sold, when the auctioneer said that this horse, it gives you the ride of a Rolls Royce and you will never have any kind of problem, and it is one of the best in the world and its pedigree is this, so then that person who had become sick and tired of the horse himself, and that is why he took it to sell it, but with the words of the auctioneer he also got impressed, and he said, if that is the case that this horse is so good, why should I sell it? Let me take it back again. So having tested that horse for so long and having experienced the throwing him off by the horse and having experienced all the other problems, but just the words of the auctioneer and this person were so impressed that he brought his horse back. Like that, we have tested our nafs day and night. We know what our condition is. We know how filthy a dirty heart we have. How much of malice and greed and pride and arrogance is in our heart. How much of envy and jealousy we harbor in our hearts. How much of deceiving and cheating and lies we engage in. And yet if somebody just showered a few words of praise, then we get so impressed by those words of praise that we truly believe that we are worthy of those words of praise. So we must at that time humble ourselves. On the one hand, thank Allah Tabaraka wa Ta'ala for those good opinions that he has put into the hearts of those people. And on the other hand, shed tears of repentance, regret, shame. Ask Allah Ta'ala to keep our weaknesses concealed. Ask Allah Ta'ala not to reveal and not to expose those weaknesses that are in our hearts. How many mashayikh and how many Allah-walas, Allah Ta'ala gives them a kind of kash whenever he wills. And no matter what performance we put up, but they can see through. Allah Ta'ala gives them a kind of x-raying machine. If man has made so many different kinds of x-raying machines these days, and as I mentioned the other day, that even if dogs can sniff what is in the containers, if there are drugs in the containers, the dogs can sniff it from outside. If Allah Ta'ala can make the noses of the dogs such that they can sniff the drugs in the containers, if Allah Ta'ala gives the Allah-wala such kind of sight that they can see through into our hearts. And of course this is not ilm-e-ghayb of any kind. And it does not happen all the time. Whenever Allah Ta'ala wills, then just as the Anbiya alayhi salatu wasalam, they used to get wahi. So just like that, the awliya-e-siddiqeen, Allah Ta'ala gives them some kind of kash. The difference is this, that the kash is not evidence. The wahi was evidence. And the wahi, there is no question of batil. There is no question of any interpolation. But when it comes to kashf, the awliya-e-siddiqeen, they don't act on the kashf because it is not evidence. It is a kind of a feeling that comes into their hearts, or it's an inspiration that they get. So why should we doubt that when we believe that dogs can sniff? Even the killers and the murderers and the thieves, when they run away into the jungles and into the bush and into the forest, the dogs sniff them out. So you think Allah Ta'ala cannot give that kind of technology to those whom he is pleased with? So we should not have a kind of two images, as we say. There must be sadaqat in our lives. We rather exercise caution.

Allah Tabaraka wa Ta'ala, what's happening there? So Hazrat Yusuf alayhi salatu wa salam, so this person that was watching the proceedings, or the person who was listening to all this taking place in the court of the king, so he said that send me to Yusuf alayhi salatu wa salam. Yusuf alayhi salatu wa salam is in prison. He spoke about the good qualities of Yusuf alayhi salatu wa salam and his ability to interpret dreams, because that is what the king was in need of. So he went there and he said, Yusuf ayyuha siddiq, oh the truthful one. Yes, we were talking about Nabi alayhi salatu wa salam. Everyone said that we will believe you. And he was given the title of As-Sadiq Al-Ameen. Even the enemies trusted Nabi alayhi salatu wa salam with their positions, with their amanat keeping. Nabi alayhi salatu wa salam, look at his trustworthiness, that the kuffar have gathered, they have surrounded his house, they have prepared themselves to assassinate Nabi alayhi salatu wa salam when he comes out of the house in the night of Hijrah. Nabi alayhi salatu wasalam could have told Hazrat Ali radiallahu ta'ala that all these things which they have kept with us as amanat, take everything away and go away to Madinah Sharif. We will need all this, and it is the wealth of the kuffar, and they are making us leave our town and my beloved city Makkah Mukarrama. But yet Nabi alayhi salatu wasalam tells Hazrat Ali radiallahu ta'ala that you sleep on my bed, and in the morning, after I am gone, Allah Ta'ala was going to take him away to Madinah Sharif, said after I am gone, in the morning when you get up or when they come into the house, then you return all the amanat of the people that is kept here. Now where can you find a person of that caliber, that he's making hijrat and he's got things of trust in his possession and he could have taken it with, but he said return them. And to whom is he returning it? To friends. Is returning it to enemies, those who are there outside with swords. So Nabi alayhi salatu wasalam, it was his sadaqat. Just like that Hazrat Yusuf alayhi salatu wasalam also, as I discussed in the early part of this tafsir, that many incidents in the life of Hazrat Yusuf alayhi salatu wasalam that transpired, Nabi alayhi salatu wasalam was going to go through similar kind of situations. So the story of Hazrat Yusuf alayhi salatu wasalam was a kind of consolation for him. So he came and said, Yusuf ayyuha siddiq. He described Yusuf alayhi salatu wasalam's truthfulness in word and in deed. And he asked Yusuf alayhi salatu wasalam to give an interpretation of the dream which the king had seen, that seven fat cows were being eaten by seven lean ones. And then he saw seven ears of grain which were green and seven others which were dry. So he asked Yusuf alayhi salatu wasalam to give the interpretation of this for the king. Now what would anyone else have done at that time? Here is a person that is being punished for no sin. He is languishing in jail, although totally innocent. He was falsely accused. Anyone else in his position would have said that I am not giving the interpretation of this dream. First you go and tell that king to release me from prison. When I come outside, then I will give him the interpretation. Anyone else would have said that. But what does Hazrat Yusuf alayhi salatu wasalam do? Hazrat Yusuf alayhi salatu wasalam, he gives him an interpretation of the dream, and he gives him more than the interpretation. He even gives him more information than that which was in the dream. The interpretation of the dream was to a certain extent. Hazrat Yusuf alayhi salatu wasalam, after that interpretation, even gives him more information which would help the king and help the people. And then he does not even demand immediate release. He does not say that first release me, then I will give the interpretation. And even when the interpretation reached the king and the king ordered the release,
At that time, it was that Yusuf alayhi salatu wasalam did not just pack his bags and run for the gates. As Yusuf alayhi salatu wasalam said, that first clear that issue. Those women who cut their fingers, find out from them first, what is their opinion about me? Have they cleared their minds? We will discuss that ayat and the proper translation or meaning later. But what he said is that must ask them, that what has happened to them? In other words, this false allegation against me, outside the prison, has it now been cleared? Have they also now made up their minds to speak the truth, that I was innocent? And Hazrat Yusuf alayhi salatu wasalam did not say, go and ask Zulaikha. He said, ask those women. Now here again, Hazrat Yusuf alayhi salatu wasalam is showing his magnanimity, his large-heartedness, and the respect that he holds, or the appreciation that he had in his heart for the Aziz of Misr, who had given him accommodation in the palace, and who had asked the people of the palace and his wife and everyone else to have him well treated. So as appreciation, he does not say, go and ask your wife now. Wasn't she the one that was guilty? Anyone else would have said that. Go and ask her, wasn't she guilty? But he tried to protect her because she was the wife. So he did not want to embarrass her further. And if there was an investigation with regards to these women, then at the most, these women were guilty of having asked Yusuf alayhi salatu wasalam to fulfill the desire of Zulaikha. Then why is he not obeying his Zulaikha, the wife of the king? But they were not guilty of anything more than that. So it would not be so serious as if when Hazrat Yusuf, as if Yusuf alayhi salatu wasalam had said that go and ask your wife now. Wasn't she the one that she tore the shirt from the back? So this dream interpretation that Yusuf alayhi salatu wasalam gave, we don't have the time to go into the complete interpretation now. It was something that really astonished the king. It was something that made the king realize that this person who is in prison is no ordinary person, and that he knew himself before that too. But the art of interpretation of the dream and the perfection in that art and the assistance of Allah subhanahu wa ta'ala to Hazrat Yusuf alayhi salatu wasalam in the interpretation of the dream, it all had become very, very manifest. So this person who came to Yusuf alayhi salatu wasalam, that cupbearer who had been released, after he had related the dream to Yusuf alayhi salatu wasalam, that what the king had dreamt, he said, لَعَلِّي أَرْجِعُ إِلَى النَّاسِ لَعَلَّهُمْ يَعْلَمُونَ. Why did he want the interpretation of this dream? So that I may go back to the people, that they may know. What will they know? It means that if you tell me the interpretation, then it is possible that when I go back to the people and report the interpretation to them, then they will get to know of what caliber you are, what is your expertise, and what is your piety and taqwa level, and what a great person you are who is innocently languishing in prison. That is what he wanted them to know. May Allah tabaraka wa ta'ala give us the tawfiq to understand and to make amal. Inshallah, if Allah ta'ala gives tawfiq and the opportunity to continue, then we will continue. But the month of Ramadan is coming, and you will be informed whether there will be lessons next week or not. Monday and Tuesday you will be coming, then you will know whether we are continuing, or it will be after Ramadan, or in the month of Ramadan. But we make dua, Allah tabaraka wa ta'ala give us the tawfiq to understand the Quran Sharif, to read the Quran Sharif in abundance, and to make amal on the Quran Sharif, and to propagate the message of the Quran Sharif. The revelation of the Quran Sharif took place in the month of Ramadan. It is a book of Allah tabaraka wa ta'ala, which is the kalam of Allah ta'ala, which is most neglected.
when Iqbal Marhum was asked, Allahumma Iqbal, that has there been greater injustice done to anyone else in the ummah of Nabi alayhi salatu wasalam besides that which was done to Hazrat Hussein radiallahu ta'ala anhu in Karbala? Of course, many companions of Nabi alayhi salatu wasalam also went through great torture and trials and tests. But Hazrat Imam Hussein radiallahu ta'ala, we know what happened in Karbala. So he said, yes, greater injustice has been done to the Qur'an Sharif. The Qur'an Sharif we keep on our shelves, and sometimes we take it out, read a little and put it back, and that too in some homes. Otherwise the majority of our Muslim homes today, our mornings begin with CNN, BBC, SABC and all other kinds of news items on stations. Or it begins with watching some kind of film and TV and movie. Or it begins with listening to music or listening to many, many other things. But it doesn't begin with the recitation of the Qur'an Sharif. Yet Rasul-e-Pak sallallahu alayhi wa sallam had said, Man qara'a yaseen fi sadrin nahar qudiyat hawa'ijuhu. The person who recites Yasin Sharif in the morning, Allah Tabaraka wa Ta'ala will fulfill his needs for that day. Now everybody wants fulfillment of needs. Allah Ta'ala must take care of his needs and requirements and whatever else there is for the day. So the people of the past and the pious and the righteous ones, they began the day with the recitation of the Quran Sharif or the recitation of Yasin Sharif. But these things have left our lives now. So the month of Ramadan is coming. We must make up our minds that we are not only going to read a little bit of the Quran Sharif, but we will try to understand. There are so many authentic translations now available. So we will try to read even a page a day with understanding. And the rest of it you can make tilawat. Then too it will improve the knowledge. And then with the niyat also of making amal. Not of bragging that how much of knowledge of tafsir I have. May Allah Ta'ala give me also and you also the tawfiq of amal wa akharu da'wana and alhamdulillahi rabbil alameen. 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Oh my beloved Allah, Oh my Rahim Allah, Oh my most forgiving Allah, most compassionate Allah, most generous kind Allah, Oh my most loving Allah, Oh my most tolerant Allah, most beneficent, most merciful Allah. Oh, my most beautiful Allah. After the dars of the Quran Sharif, we are extending our begging bowls before you. Ya Allah, we are extremely weak servants of yours. We have shown great neglect with regards to your kalam. Ya Allah, many, many of our homes, many Muslim homes, the Quran Sharif is catching dust on the shelves. Once a year, once a month, or when somebody passes away, we take the Quran Sharif and read for a little while. On the day of Qiyamah, don't make the Quran Sharif a hujjat against us. Ya Allah, don't make it a proof against us. Ya Allah, whatever life is gone, is gone. And we don't even know how much of our life is left. So many people whose names were given to the angel of death on the 15th of Shaban last year, before the 15th of Shaban this year, they passed away. Ya Allah, so many of them suddenly departed from this world. And we don't know if our names have been included in the list that has been handed to the angels in the night that just went a few nights ago. Ya Allah, if our names are already in the list of the dead, then we seek from you total forgiveness of all the sins that we committed in our past life.
And Ya Allah, we are asking you to protect us in future from all sins and vices and evils. Ya Allah, the life which is gone is gone. We cannot bring back a single second from that life. And the life that is to come, we are unaware of. We don't know whether it's going to be a single second or a month or a year or many more years. Jo zindagi guzar gayi, wo to guzar gayi. Jo baqi zindagi hai. May Allah make us do that which is pleasing to you. In our remaining life, let us be on sirat-e-mustaqim. Ya Allah, we are seeking from you the best of dunya and the best of akhirat. Don't deprive us of the good things of this world and the good things of the akhirat. Ya Allah, day and night we use your bounties, your ni'mats for your disobedience. Who can be more namak haram than us, my Allah? There's no one more sinful than us on the surface of this earth. My beloved Allah, change the direction of our lives. Give us the tawfiq to read the Quran Sharif, to understand and to make amal. Hawa wo hirs wala dil badal de, mera ghaflat mein dooba dil badal de. Badal de dil ki dunya, dil badal de. Khudaya fazl farma. My beloved Allah, you have given man the science of transplant of hearts. Transplant a spiritually sound heart into our bodies. Change the direction of our lives. Bless us with your closeness, with your marifat, with yaqeen in you, with tawakkul and trust in you. We become extremely restless, my Allah. Give us that tawakkul and that yaqeen in you which you gave to the Sahaba-i-Kiram radiyallahu anhum ajma'in. Ya Allah, let us realize that every hukam of yours, there's great wisdom in it. Let us not be hasty, my beloved Allah. Ya Allah, the whole universe is in your control. Our lives in your control. Our sight, hearing and speech in your control. My beloved Allah, we are seeking from you total forgiveness of major sins, minor sins, sins that we committed knowingly or unknowingly in the light of day or darkness of nights. Sins of our eyes, of our ears, of our tongues, our hands and feet, heart and mind. Bless us with barakat in our homes, barakat in our lives, barakat in our time, barakat in every bounty of yours. Don't seize and snatch away those bounties because of our disobedience. Fill our hearts with your love. Let our hearts overflow with the love of Rasulullah sallallahu alaihi wasallam. Bless us with the ittiba and the ishq of Rasulullah sallallahu alaihi wasallam. Ya Allah, make us yours and become ours. If you are ours, then everything will be ours. If you are not ours, our children will not be ours. Our homes will not give us comfort. Marriages will break down. There will be disharmony. There will be restlessness, anxieties. There will be disaster and problems. But if you are ours, then everything will work in our favor. Ya Allah, don't test us. We know that sometimes these things come in the form of a test. But we are extremely weak. Don't test us with sicknesses, diseases, with weakness, or with any kind of disaster or any kind of problem. We are extremely weak, my beloved Allah. Ya Allah, bless us with total forgiveness. Ya Allah, koi mujhse puche, main kya mangta hu? Main apne khuda se khuda mangta hu. ہو جائے میرا میں ہو جاؤں اس کا یہی رات دن میں دعا مانگتا ہوں. Ya Allah, make our children also righteous and pious. Make them namazi 5 times a day. Ya Allah, make them honest and truthful.
Bless them with hidayat and guidance. Give them the tawfiq to do everything pleasing to you and stay away from haram. Make them the coolness of our eyes. Ya Allah, those who are becoming huffaz, make it easy for them to memorize the Quran Sharif. Those who are doing their alim courses, make it easy for them to complete their alim courses. Those who are doing other courses, Ya Allah, make it easy for them also to complete whatever course they are doing, as long as it is within the parameters of Sharia. Ek din marna hai, akhir maut hai. Don't let the angel of death find us in any kind of haram. When the time of our departure comes, oh my beloved Allah, take us to Madina Tayyiba, at the Rosa Mubarak of Rasulullah sallallahu alayhi wasallam, in a fasting state on the day of Jumu'ah. With the salatu wassalamu alayka ya Rasulullah, let our souls depart. Wahi marta, wahi jita, wahi goro kafan hota. Make our bodies a patch of the qabristan of Madina Sharif. If it is not destined there, wherever it may be, let it be in a state that you are pleased with us. Whosoever is doing the work of deen, in whichever department, Ya Allah, accept all the khidmat that they are making. Tabligh wa da'wat ki mehnat qubool farma. Masajid, madaris, khanqao ki mehnat qubool farma. Ya Allah, you are well aware of the good wishes and desires in the hearts of everyone who has raised his or her hand this part of the morning before you. Fulfill their good wishes and good desires. And you are well aware of the difficulties, hardship, pain, suffering and problem. Ya Allah, remove the difficulties, hardship, pain and suffering. 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Let's remove the screens and the desks that will be programmed tonight, inshallah.

0: 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We are tapping at your door, not the door of some human being. We are tapping at your door, my beloved Allah, not the door of some idol that cannot see us, cannot listen to us, cannot help us in any way. Ya Rabbi Kareem, we are seeking from your unlimited treasures. Tajalliyat that are descending upon the holy Kaaba Sharif. Light up our hearts with the nur, my beloved Allah, the Tajalliyat. Bless us with the hearts that you give to the holy Ayah Siddiqeen. Clean and purify our hearts of malice, greed, pride, arrogance. 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Protect them from the fitnas, my beloved Allah. 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Ya Allah, give them hidayat. Bless them with iman and Islam. But if hidayat is not muqaddar for them because they are obstinate, then my beloved Allah, destroy them like you destroyed the Aad and the Thamud. 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Ummat Muslima ki hifazat farma. 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the ummah with that goodness, and from all the mischief, corruption, fitnas that he asked for protection, especially that of Dajjal. Protect us, our parents, wives and children, brothers and sisters, family members. My beloved Allah, protect the ummah of Nabi alayhi salatu wasalam.
1: Amen.
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2: لساني ومن شر قلبي ومن شر مني. I've given the translation here. Let's do it a third time. Your protection, O Allah, we seek from the mischief of my ears, from the mischief of my eyes, from the mischief of my tongue, from the mischief of my heart, and from the mischief of my private parts. Next dua. 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Also of number 5. 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Here it is. Translation is as follows. O Allah, I seek your protection from being buried under a fallen building or from falling off from a building. Allahu Akbar. And I seek your protection, O Allah, from drowning. I seek your protection from burning. O Allah, I seek your protection from the ravages of old age. Furthermore, and O Allah, I seek your protection from being deceived at the time of death by shaitan, from being killed in holy confrontation with my back to the enemy, and from being killed by venomous creatures. Brothers, I guarantee you, you read this dua of Sayyidina Rasulullah sallallahu alayhi wa sallam, no wall will fall on you. If you are in a building, within a building, no matter how many stories it may have, if you are in that building and you have daily recited this dua, and there is an earthquake or whatever, or a bomb goes or whatever happens, and you happen to be in the building, you will not die in that rubble. You will not be crushed by the wall, not by the building. Somehow you will escape alive, untouched. That is the power of the dua. People have recited this. Sahaba Ikram have reported it has happened to them, and they have remained untouched. The whole building has collapsed around them, and they've walked out alive. Somehow Allah's protection is there. Somehow you are pulled away, drawn away, saved. Allah subhanahu wa ta'ala, everything is power. And that person, he comes out from under the debris, from under the dust and the rubble, alive, and he walks out from there. This is by the Qudrat of Allah subhanahu wa ta'ala. So important is this dua. You may be in a jungle. Sahaba Ikram say they are in a jungle. They're roaming around. Wild animals come. Wild animals come and walk right past them. Now they're attacking them. So these are the types of things that happen. These are the duas that must be recited by us. You know how earthquakes are occurring. You know how many times we hear of people being crushed under buildings and under rubble and so on. Here it is. This is the dua. Allahumma inni a'udhu bika min al-hadam wa a'udhu bika min at-taraddi wa a'udhu bika min al-gharq wal harq wal haram wa a'udhu bika min an yatakhabbatani ash-shaytanu 'inda al-maut wa a'udhu bika min an amuta fi sabilika mudbiran wa a'udhu bika min an amuta ladigha. Allahu akbar. Oh Allah, I'll do this translation and we'll proceed. Oh Allah, I seek your protection from being buried under a fallen building, or from falling off from a building. And I seek your protection from drowning, from burning, from the ravages of old age. Imagine a person grows old, senility, old age, sickness, disease. You know what happens to old people. Go to the old age homes and you'll see. And here you are asking throughout your life, from the time you are a young man, you're asking, oh Allah, don't let me suffer from old age, from the sickness and disease, and from being bedridden and suffering, and etc., etc. Allah subhanahu wa ta'ala, guaranteed Allah subhanahu wa ta'ala will save you. You will grow old gracefully without any of the ravages and the suffering of old age coming over you. You are saying in the same day, oh Allah, I seek a protection from being deceived at the time of death by shaitan. You know what a dangerous thing it is? That is when shaitan comes to you, right there, the time when you are near sakaratul maut, you are about to die. And shaitan says, don't recite the kalima. He puts other things into your mind. He puts your debts, what money you are owing, your credits, your debts, your responsibilities, your duties. He puts your children in his mind. He puts your shop into your mind. He puts your house into your mind, that you were supposed to paint your house. You have not painted your house. You were supposed to pave your yard. You haven't paved your yard. He will put 101 things. Keep your mind occupied and you will be gripped, because your whole life you have been worrying about material things. So at that last moment, he is now using that material resource at his power and putting material thoughts into your mind, and you do not get the grace and the comfort of reciting kalima, because shaitan is there. But if you have made this dua throughout your life, shaitan won't even come near you, because that very dua stands up for you. That dua stands up because it gains the power. The dua gains a form and a shape which you do not see. Yes. It again, you know, have you heard the hadith that I recited to you in life after that, where I said that if you have been patient in your life, you perform salah in your life, you've given sadqa in your life, then when the creatures that come into the qabr to harm the snakes and the scorpions and all the things that come into the grave, when they come and they approach, salah stands up and he says, get away from salah. The hadith says salah stands up and says, get away from here. Patience stands up, sabr, and says, get away from here. Leave this person alone, because this person belongs to me. He looked after me. Today I will look after him. I will look after him. I will care for him. And all your good deeds and all will stand up and protect you in that qabr and chase all the others away, guard you from that. So they take form and shape your amal. Here it is. Exactly the same thing will happen. No harm can come to you. At that time when shaitan comes, there's no chance for shaitan to even come anywhere near you to try and make you forget the kalima. He won't. Friend, then you are saying in the same, from being killed in holy confrontation with my back to the enemy. That's a mujahid. A Muslim is always ready for jihad. That if one day, if jihad were to take place, and that I were to be in confrontation and battle with the enemy, then, oh Allah, do not let me die out of fear for the enemy turning my back and trying to escape and run away. Don't make me a coward, oh Allah. Rather, I die for your sake in jihad in the path of Allah subhanahu wa ta'ala. But, oh Allah, we are weak, alright? We are, you and I are weak. Now here we are saying, oh Allah, you know I am weak. But if ever there is a confrontation between truth, between haq and batil, truth and falsehood, then oh Allah, don't let me make me a coward. Let me face it, and let me face my death, let me die for your sake. And you will see when that occasion occurs, if you are ever in such a position of confrontation, you will face your enemy boldly, and even if you try to turn and run, the angels will not allow you to turn and run. Allah's angels will hold you stiff and give you the courage and inspiration to go forward and be killed. Kill or be killed. That kind of thing. So that is why I'm saying in these times, these du'as are very, very important for us to learn. So therefore, bear with me a little bit, brothers, a little while longer. Here is another du'a that we must make. Allahu Akbar. Same number 5. Allahumma inni a'udhu bika min munkaratil akhlaq wal a'mal. Wal ahwa wal adwa. Yes, the dua again, I repeat. Allahumma inni a'udhu bika. Brothers, when we are finished, if we are finished with these duas, I will cyclostyle or photostat these for you and you can have it. So don't worry to write it down. I will give these to you. There are kitabs available on this, but the 16 are a special selection. In this order, they are not given. And I told you earlier, I've given you these duas I'm reciting because they contain the word a'udhu and they are for our time in which we are living. They are very important. Out of all the Nabi Kareem Salam, I consider these 16 to be particular of our time and our age. We must daily recite them. Which is this one? Allahumma inni a'udhu bika min munkaratil akhlaq. Min munkaratil akhlaq wal a'mal wal ahwa wal adwa. And it means as follows. Oh Allah, I seek your protection from unwholesome character and from unbecoming actions, from evil desires and from unholy diseases. Allahu Akbar. Allahumma inni a'udhuka min munkaratil akhlaq wal a'mal wal ahwa wal adwa. Let's proceed. The last dua is as follows in number 5. 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O Allah, I beseech you for all the good things asked of you by your Prophet Muhammad sallallahu alaihi wasallam, and I seek your protection from all the things which your Prophet Muhammad sallallahu alaihi wasallam asked you for protection from. O Allah, you are the sustainer of all things and you provide guidance to all. We have not the ability to do good or to avoid evil, but with your help and with your guidance, O Allah, for you are the most high, and O Allah, you are the greatest. Let's look at this again, the Arabic and the translation, then we conclude dua number 5, which is in several parts. Allahumma inni as'aluka min khayri ma sa'alaka minhu nabiyyuka Muhammadun sallallahu alayhi wa sallam wa a'udhu bika min sharri ma sta'azaka minhu nabiyyuka Muhammadun sallallahu alayhi wa sallam wa antal musta'an wa alayka al-balagh wa la hawla wa la quwwata illa billahi al-ali al-azim. And the translation, O Allah, I beseech you for all the good things asked of you by your Prophet Muhammad sallallahu alayhi wa sallam, and I seek your protection from all the things which your Prophet Muhammad sallallahu alayhi wa sallam asked you for. O Allah, you are the sustainer of all things and you provide guidance to all. We have not the ability to do good or to avoid evil, but with your help and with your guidance, O Allah, for you are the most high, and O Allah, you are the greatest. It is to such du'as that the angels of Allah Ta'ala respond positively. Look at this, because we are doing angels. Now look at this, that you, when you make this dua, the angels immediately record this and they will respond whenever such an occasion arises. They join us in making Ameen. Each time we make such du'as, the du'as, sunnah du'as, then they make Ameen with us. They ask Allah Ta'ala to accept our sincere du'as, and then they are appointed by Allah Ta'ala to see to its execution after it has been accepted by Allah Subhanahu Wa Ta'ala. So you make the du'a, you say Ameen, the malaikas add their Ameen. The moment the malaikas add their Ameen, it is accepted by Allah Subhanahu Wa Ta'ala, and Allah Subhanahu Wa Ta'ala immediately informs the angels that this slave of mine, if he were to ever in such a predicament as indicated in his du'as, then you, O angels, must immediately protect him, safeguard him, and help him. So there is the hukum is given by Allah Subhanahu Wa Ta'ala. And no matter how, as I said about the building, you may be in that building and it crashes, and all the walls, around, all four walls fall on you. But somehow, maybe a beam, maybe in some miraculous way, you will remain alive. How it is done, only Allah knows. Allah knows how. But it has happened, you know it has happened, that people have been unearthed after 2 days and 3 days, and they are in a small hole somewhere, and the whole building is on top of them. So Allah wills, but there it is, these are the du'as that are necessary. And you know, earthquakes are going to increase, natural calamities are on the increase. Have you read now during the election campaign, with all the lying and all the deceiving and all the things that are going on, how the tornadoes have been striking just certain places in the Free State? You just hear one village struck, hailstone has fallen, not over a vast area, hailstone has fallen just over one place. And they say the hailstone was the size of golf balls. Just in specific places. We never had in past history where hailstone has fallen just on one particular place only. Or a tornado has blown, just tornado blows itself. It takes a long time for the tornado, for the wind to collect before there's a blast from a tornado. It takes a long time, the build up. Here they've got all the modern instrumentation, they can't even pick up when a tornado is going to blast. How hailstone is going to fall. So the modern instrumentation is also become useless when Allah Subhanahu Wa Ta'ala commands a certain place to be struck, a certain place, crop must be devastated, that particular village, that particular town, that particular area must be struck by hailstone or thunderstorm or whatever. It's happening all around us, and there it is for us to see. So Muslimin, this is our, because all of us live, we live in mixed communities, believers, disbelievers, all kinds of people. If we want protection, here are the du'as that we must make. Besides our other amal, right, that is in its place, it's understood. You can't make du'as and not perform salah and so on. So all this goes hand in hand, all together. Man has not the power to foresee and to exactly foretell and forecast. No matter what the period, man cannot exactly forecast. The angels carry out the orders of Allah Ta'ala in the unseen world around us. It is they who guard us and protect us from many calamities if our du'as are accepted by Allah Subhanahu Wa Ta'ala. Shaitan is at our side, even in our dying moments, to try to deceive and to defraud us and to mislead us. So if we have daily asked Allah Ta'ala to protect us from his deceptions and seductions, then we will be protected and guarded by the angels appointed by Allah Ta'ala at our side to do so. On seeing them, Shaitan will flee. He will run away. Otherwise, there is the imminent danger of last gasp ingratitude, kufr, or even worse. So if you have not made these du'as and you have not asked Allah, and what better du'a than the du'as of Nabi Kareem sallallahu alayhi wa sallam? I mean, there are many other du'as, alright? But I mean, what better du'a can you have than this? So last grasp in gratitude is that there it is, your breath is going out, your ruh, I mean, is going out. You're on your last few, maybe there's three more times you're going to breathe, and then your ruh will be drawn. And in that last moment, Shaitan can make you perform such something or say something which is kufr. So there it is, Allah Subhanahu Wa Ta'ala provides, the angels are there, and immediately the presence of the angels is alone, is enough, and they will run. Our selfish nafs, self, and our ego can drive us to many sins, our passions can incline us to many evils, our uncontained emotions can make us commit many wrongs, our jealousies and envies can cause us to break many moral barriers, and our greed and our haste can make us do many abominable haram acts. You know, we are weak. Look, brothers, we ourselves are weak. We become greedy, we become jealous, we like, we hate. All these things are normal to us. We are human beings. None of us are perfect. So all these things happen to us. Therefore, we must keep asking Allah subhanahu wa ta'ala's help and guidance. It is through such du'as that the slave seeks the protection of the Almighty Allah from the mischief of the evildoers and the frightful harms and calamities of the unseen world. Read this dua daily and you will experience the positive results of such dua making. Coming up now, dua number 6, which is as follows. 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The translation is as follows. O Allah, provide protection all around me, in front of me, on my right and on my left, behind me and above me. I seek your protection, O Allah, also from any disaster occurring below me. We absolutely believe in Allah as our sustainer, in Islam as our deen, and in the Prophet Muhammad sallallahu alayhi wa sallam as the messenger of Allah and as the holy apostle of Allah. O Allah, grant me safety in my body, grant me safety in my hearing, grant me safety in my sight. There is none to worship besides you, O Allah. O Allah, I seek your protection from the torment of the grave. There is no deity but you, O Allah. Once more, I'll recite the Arabic. 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O Allah, provide protection all around me, in front of me, on my right, on my left, behind me and above me. I seek your protection also, O Allah, from any disaster occurring below me. What disasters can occur below us? Earthquake? Drowning? Mudslide? Earth opening up? A hole? A gap? You're walking, you don't see in front of you, there's a hole there in the darkness. You fall into the hole, you walk into an object. Without, it happens, people walk into poles, people walk into walls. I myself have walked into a glass window I did in Azadul Masjid. Big windows they've got at the back, I see now they've put some phrase, they've stuck up some words there. But it was clear glass, I walked smack into it because they've shined it, cleaned it out. Happens, it can happen. So all these things we seek protection from. I seek a protection also from any disaster occurring below me. And then we say this, we say, we absolutely believe in Allah as our sustainer, in Islam as our deen, and in the Prophet Muhammad sallallahu alaihi wasallam as Allah's messenger and as the holy apostle of Allah. O Allah, grant me safety in my body. Look at this dua. In other words, O Allah, I am not in, you created my body. Now I am asking, O Allah, protect me, grant me the protection of my body. My body can do a lot of mischief. Lot of mischief. So, O Allah, grant me safety in my body, grant me safety in my hearing. You asking Allah, now you go into a place, you remember now, music is haram. You go, and you come into a place, and the ears tells you, the angels, remember last week we did a hadith in which it says, there are 7 angels guarding your eyes. So there must be many angels guarding other parts of the body as well. So the angels that are looking after your ears, seeing to the safety of your ears, seeing that evil forces, shayateen, don't harm your ears, immediately they whisper to you, they tell you, and slowly over a time, then you draw yourself away. Because you, every day you're asking Allah subhanahu wa ta'ala's help and assistance and guidance to protect your ears. Oh Allah, protect my ear. Someday it's going to have effect. And someday you're going to withdraw. So there it is. Oh Allah, grant me safety in my body, grant me safety in my hearing, grant me safety in my sight. There is none to worship beside you, oh Allah. Oh Allah, I seek your protection from the torment of the grave. There's torment, there's torture, there's punishment. There's a lot of agony in the grave. Every day throughout your life, you have asked, if you have lived 1,000 days, 6,000 days, 10,000 days in this world, you have asked so many times, dua you have made, oh Allah, protect. You come into that grave, immediately the angels are there. They will not allow you to be harmed by any of the creatures. There is no deity but you. La ilaha illa anta. It is recommended. Short commentary before we proceed to dua.

Preachers, there is no deity but you, la ilaha illa anta. It is recommended, short commentary before we proceed to dua number 7. It is recommended that the last part of this dua should be recited 3 times. Now which is the last part of this dua? Allahumma aafini fi sami, Allahumma aafini fi basari, la ilaha illa anta. No. Which one? Allahumma aafini fi badani, Allahumma aafini fi sami, Allahumma aafini fi basari, la ilaha illa anta. You must recite this 3 times, and also the other one, which is Allahumma inni a'udhuka min adhabil qabr, la ilaha illa anta. These 2 last sections you must recite 3 times. We seek the protection of Allah through such du'as from the evil forces that operate in the unseen world. There are terrible calamities and woeful disasters awaiting us in unseen arenas of this world. How can we guard ourselves from harm and hurt other than by turning to our Creator and our Maker, Allah Ta'ala? The angels of Allah Ta'ala are powerful spirit beings that can do so because they can perceive the unseen and they can respond to it according to the command of Allah Ta'ala in split flashes of moments and drive away those who seek to harm the true believers. We do not have to run to faith doctors and spiritual healers for unseen torments and tortures that reach us. Brothers, very important. Many of us ask me also, you know,

0: alarms. That is, these du'as protect us. And we don't do them, so that is where harm comes. And you see most of the people that are running to these people, they have not protected themselves. Ask any of them. You ask them when he comes to you, ask him, brother, are you punctual with your salah? And he says, well, I am, Maulana, but not all the time. But I want to be honest with you. Brother, how often do you make tilawat of the Quran? So he says, So now and then. Now and then I recite. I'm not regular with tilawa. Not regular. Do you make du'as? He says, yes, I make du'as. But he's the guy who comes. But not always, you know, I'm in a rush most of the time. I have. And so on and so on and so forth. You know, all these explanations are given. So we have not instituted the mechanisms for protection for ourselves like these sunnah du'as. And that is why we are running around, because the shayateen are finding it very easy to cause problems within our homes, between husbands and wives, fathers and mothers and children and parents and all the rest of neighbors and all the kinds of problems we are having today, that is caused to us. No matter how powerful a magician or a sorcerer or a witchcraft anybody may be practicing, but if you have recited these du'as, I guarantee and I perform you, I promise you, that these are the words of Sayyidina wa Nabina Muhammadur Rasulullah sallallahu alaihi wasallam. You tell me, how can anybody break through that alarm? Impossible. If you recite these with yaqeen, you can be sure nothing can harm you. No shaitan can come through to you. We do not have to run to faith doctors and spiritual healers, most of whom are frauds, for unseen torments and tortures that reach us. These are the du'as we must recite daily to ensure our protection, which comes from Allah Ta'ala to us through the angels of Allah Subhanahu Wa Ta'ala. And as I said, brothers, earlier, what I will do is I'll take these du'as, put them down, and then prepare two or three pages, and I'll let you have that. So don't worry to write it down. You can learn it off. The following du'a, what I will do is the kitabs from which I've taken it. You can see it's nicely printed. I'll put it there. Also be for protection from harm. And here's the dua coming up. 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
1: Brothers, I'm reciting it so many times, please bear with me. There are a lot of people that will not have access to the notes and so on, and it's very difficult for them to get even the dua kitabs from which I have taken these. So bear with me when I recite them two, three times. These are people who write down, in English they write it down, transliteration, carefully these duas, and then they make it. We receive correspondence from all over the world which tells us with what effort they write down these notes and these du'as. So I'm asking you to bear with me. I'm reading it carefully so they can write it down. This is another du'a that tells us of the dangers we face from unseen sources. And the translation is as follows. O Allah, sustainer of the seven heavens and whatever they contain. And sustainer of the earths and whatever they contain. And sustainer of the devils and those whom the devils have misled. O Allah, protect me from the mischief of all thy creatures, that any of them harm me or prevail over me. O Allah, your protection is indeed powerful, and your attributes are indeed full of blessings. Once more the translation. O Allah, sustainer of the seven heavens and whatever is contained therein. And O Allah, sustainer of the earths and whatever is contained in the earths. And O Allah, sustainer of the devils and those whom the devils have misled. O Allah, protect me from the mischief of all thy creatures, that any of them harm me or prevail over me. O Allah, your protection is indeed powerful and your attributes are indeed full of blessings. This is another dua that tells us of the dangers we face from unseen sources, mainly the shayateen.

0: wild animals and reptiles, other unbeknown creations and things in the universe, and particularly our pride and our ungovernable passions. Upon receiving divine instructions, the angels provide necessary protection to us to save us from becoming victims of the evils which flow from these mischief makers, which harms and evils are not destined for us. Dua number 8 is as follows. We are on the halfway mark. Here is another dua that should be recited regularly, preferably daily, to protect us from the unexpected and the unforeseen. Allahumma inni a'udhu bika min sharri ma yaliju fil layli wa min sharri ma yaliju fil nahari wa min sharri ma tahubbu bihi riyah. Allahumma inni a'udhu bika min sharri ma yaliju fil layli wa min sharri ma yaliju fil nahari wa min sharri ma tahubbu bihi riyah. O Allah, I seek your protection from any calamity occurring during the night, and from any calamity occurring during the day, and from any damages approaching from a wind storm, from any natural disaster. You think anything will come and touch you when you make this dua of the Nabi sallallahu alaihi wasallam? You think any harm can, any calamity can come through you, come to you and harm you in any way in the night? You know, people tell me they have had burglaries, this has been stolen, that. Naturally, you must lock your house. Obviously, you must take all the safety care and precaution. You have to do so. But then you can sleep. Sleep tight, you can rest, because you have made your dua. You've made this dua. Allahumma inni a'udhu bika min sharri ma yaliju fil layl wa min sharri ma yaliju fil nahar. Now you can go to work in peace. You've done everything. You've taken every care, every precaution. It doesn't mean you must be careless. Recite these duas and then be careless. I mean, leave all your windows unlocked and your doors unlocked and so on. Now go to sleep and say, I've made my dua. No, you take all, you have to tie your camel, so to say. And then you make this dua after taking every precaution. And you can be sure, if you are pious and Allah-fearing, Allah subhanahu wa ta'ala, the protecting angels will be everywhere. And a protecting angel is powerful than anything else. Oh Allah, I seek your protection from any calamity occurring during the night, and from any calamity occurring during the day. Allahu Akbar. And from any damages approaching from a windstorm. Now, Nabi Karim sallallahu alaihi wasallam spoke of windstorm because in the desert, this is the kind of storm that normally strikes. But the word here, ma tahubbu bihi riyah, in our case would apply to any other kind of storm, hailstorm, thunderstorm, flooding, too much rain, etc., whatever. All those things that dua would apply to, because Allah subhanahu wa ta'ala knows. When such duas of a sincere and repentant slave are accepted by Allah ta'ala, then the angels are installed in their places to cover and to protect the seeker from evil influences, harm and injury from external sources, as mentioned in each of these duas. Heavy winds which cause tremendous damage to lives and property come in various strengths. We never had in South Africa windstorms like we are having now. Tornadoes and typhoons and all these various types of blasts that are coming and tearing down houses. I mean, I hear now that roofs are blown, they're blown for kilometers away. I mean, what force must wind have to blow your shack or your roof and so on away? Where you find it, it's gone from your particular area into somewhere far away, 2-3 kilometers away. That must be a powerful storm which can carry an entire roof away and blow it far apart. I mean, a roof of 100 square meters is a huge roof. 150, 200 square meters roof is very, very, very heavy. How can wind carry it and throw it so far apart? Men's cars, caravans have been blasted and thrown against walls and smashed into smithereens, into pieces. How does this happen? So heavy winds which cause tremendous damage to lives and property come in various strengths. They come in the form of gales and hurricanes. They come in the form of tempests and tornadoes, cyclones and typhoons, monsoons and whirlwinds. In the United States, the coastline of the United States, where most of the rich and the wealthy and the affluent people live, in their mansions, in their palaces, which cost millions of rands. What has been happening now recently? They've been blasted into nothing, blown away by the winds. And even those areas never had in past history so many gales, so many hurricanes, so many typhoons. Every time that, remember last week I showed you what happened immediately after the Gulf War, how these winds have been striking the United States. In the night, shaitan can touch with evil those who have not recited precautionary verses of the Quran Majid and the necessary duas like Surah Yasin and Surah Tabarak. How long does it take, brother? Surah Yasin, Surah Tabarak. You recite them, make these duas. and tell me these are precautionary verses of Quran Majid, precautionary du'as, which if you make, Allah will protect. Harm can come from thieves breaking into the house at night. Injuries can be caused from accidents during the day. We are prone to the evil eyes of jealous people, to the vengeance of hateful sorcerers, and the evils of witchcraft. The shayateen waft themselves into evil forces through the wind, trying to cause damage to the true believers. This is another what shaitan does. Because shaitan can change his shape and form. Now what he does when there's a heavy wind, then he becomes invisible in the wind. And he tries to get through, to come into your house with the wind that is coming in. He tries to slip in. And if you have not made this dua, then obviously he gains access into your home. You know, in what they used to do, the angels used to, this is in Quran Majid, they used to hide in the clouds. You know, when the malaikas are coming down with their instructions, then they're talking to one another. Then the shayateen in the pre-prophetic days, then they used to go and hide behind the clouds and listen to the conversation of the angels. Then they know what is going to happen that day and tomorrow. The future events, they used to overhear by hiding behind. So now that has stopped. They can't, because the Allah subhanahu wa ta'ala has made the stars to take charge. So the moment they come, they go above a certain line, then immediately the stars fall on them and pelt them and aim at them and kill them and burn them. So they can't go up anymore to overhear the conversation of the angels. All right. Now what they do on earth is, when there's a wind around, then they waft themselves, they make themselves invisible, they join the wind. And in the wind, with the current of the wind and the force of the wind, they try and escape and come into your house to create mischief. But if you have made these du'as, then the malaikas of Allah subhanahu wa ta'ala, invisible to invisible, they can see. That is their world. They see one another in there. And shaitan does not receive a chance to get into your house. That is how Allah subhanahu wa ta'ala, harm can come from thieves breaking into the house at night. Injuries can be caused from accidents during the day. We are prone to evil eyes of jealous people. We'll talk about that maybe this week or next week, how harmful that is. And to the vengeance of hateful sorcerers and evils of witchcraft. There are many people who are learning all these evil things. They are learning and they come into you. People go to them and say, you know, there's my neighbor. I'm trying to buy his house. He doesn't want to sell me his house. And so on. But I want you to do something. And if you can do something, so he sells his house and he gets away from there. I need it for my son, I need it for my daughter, or whatever, you know. And you help me. So guy says, well, it will cost you a lot of money. So he says, how much will it cost me? So he says, it will cost you 5,000 rands. But I'll get you the house for so on. And things like this. They're going on between Muslims, brothers. This is what mankind has turned into. And so, of course, he feels, well, 5,000 rand, never mind, so much, I can gain it. And now he is tempted, and they do all kinds of evil things. People have come to me and said, Maulana, we found dirt in our yard. We found this in our yard. We dug up here, we found this dirt. Yes, it is going on. We found this filth, we found that filth, we found a skeleton. All kinds of things are happening. These are things that people are doing. This is what is happening. There's a young man, he falls in love with a girl. The parents of the girl don't want that she should get married to this boy, because maybe he is bad, maybe he is, they don't like him or whatever. Alright? So now the boy wants the girl wants the boy, they're not prepared to listen to the parents. So either one of them, the boy or the boy and girl, both of them go to somebody who indulges in these black arts, and they go to him and tell him, look, our parents are, we'll do something to our parents so that they can say yes. All these things are happening, and it's ugly. But if those parents have been making these du'as, then you can take one witch and sorcerer, or you can take 100, or you take 1,000 of them. The dua of Sayyidina Nabina Muhammadur Rasulullah sallallahu alayhi wa sallam is more powerful than all these agents of the black arts. They will never get through if you make these duas. Allahu Akbar. The shayateen waft themselves into evil forces through the wind, trying to cause damage to true believers. From all these and many other calamities are we protected when we seek the protection of Allah subhanahu wa ta'ala through such du'as taught to us by our Nabi Kareem sallallahu alayhi wa sallam. Du'a number 9 coming up is as follows. The following du'a is for seeking protection from your possessions and from the things that you would like to possess if you had the means to do so. You know what is our life today? Our life is get married, have a family, and accumulate. Buy the best things, the most expensive things, and what you haven't got, you desire. You already make plan that, look, I've got ordinary lounge suite and plain furniture. But now, what you're discussing now with your wife and your family, you know what we're going to do. The moment we've paid this off, then I've seen that lounge suite costs 15,000 rands, and that furniture set costs so much, and you know, we'll sell these, or we'll trade it in, and we'll buy that one. And so on, it goes on. So we are lusting for wealth and for material things. And that's in our life. We remain in credit. All our lives we are paying off. And we are paying off 20% of the real amount and 80% of riba. That is what our life has become. We buy one house for X amount. Say the house costs 60,000 rands. We buy one house. But we're already planning when we're going to sell this house for 100,000 rands, because in 5 years' time the value will be 100. We'll sell it for 100,000 and we buy a house for 200,000 rands. He goes into greater debt instead of making shukr and being satisfied with what he has got and trying to build on or add on. No. Now the man wants to buy a 200, and of course from there something else. They remain in debt. To pay off a single bond is 20 years, 25 years, brothers. And they've already planned. Now you go into another debt, another bond, another 20 years. Before you turn around, you're 60 years old, you're still in. And if you lose your work, or you fall sick, or you become injured, and you know, there's the people are there claiming your house, you lose everything. So that is what is going on with us. Here is a dua to protect you from that kind of greed. And that dua is as follows. And short dua. Allahumma inni a'idhum bika min sharri ma a'ataytana wa min sharri ma mana'atana. That's all. Allahumma inni a'idhum bika min sharri ma a'ataytana wa min sharri ma mana'atana. Oh Allah, I seek your protection from the evil of the things you have given me, and from the evils of the things you have not given me. Subhanallah. So even if the desire comes for nice things, you look at it, and your heart, you know, the moment the element of greed comes into you, something will tell you from within, it's not for me. Make shukr with what you have got. You know what is that? That is the angel whispering into your heart, making you safe, bringing peace into your heart and comfort into your heart. Shaitan is trying to waswas you. Yes, try and buy it. Make a plan. Select your color. Select the material. Select the kind of thing that you want. Shaitan is egging you on to go for it. And what happens is, because you have been making this dua all the time, even the things that you possess, that you have got, they've got power, brothers. You think those are inanimate objects. You think your furniture, your carpet, your roof, your home, you think these are dead objects. No. You know, there have been... Allahu Akbar. Where you sit, you make your salah at home, or where you make your zikr at home, after you have died, your family that remains behind, your children in particular, it is recorded that they hear the zikr every day. They hear your tilawat every day. Those walls are alive, they hear. That same wall can give evidence on the day of judgment that you used to sit there and recite and make tilawah and make zikrullah. Those are not dead. Nothing is dead. Everything is alive. Maybe dead to you, but everything is alive. Nothing is dead. Every plant, every animal, everything is alive in this world to various degrees. So here it is. So your goods, you are saying, oh Allah, I seek protection from the evil of the things that you have already, the things that I possess, my yard, my home, my house, my car, my everything that I've got within my house, my furniture, my effects, my chairs, my tables, my pots, my pans, every wood, every beam, every plank I've got in my roof, every wall, every brick in my house, everything has got life. And you are saying, oh Allah, protect me that I do not go towards greed, that I do not want more than what I have got. So you are saying, protect me from the evil. Allahumma inni a'idhum bika. Look at the word a'udhu. Allahumma inni a'idhum bika min sharri ma a'taytana wa min sharri ma mana'tana. And there is something you desire. Immediately something whispers and tells you, don't desire that which is beyond you. Make shukr with what you have got. So there it is. This war. Pride in one's possessions is the easiest way for shaitan to deceive people. Shaitan drives one to great ambition and to acquire and to accumulate worldly possessions and secular knowledges. In this way, he makes us totally materialist in our concepts, in our outlook and in our ideas. Spiritual concerns become secondary. It is du'as such as these that keep us under the protection of the guardian angels that surround us and save us from becoming purely worldly based. Here we do one more du'a, the 10th one. Then we have got, after we do the 10th one, there will be another 6 left. 10 du'a is as follows. The following du'as are very important to recite on a daily basis for one's own protection, especially these days when there is so much sin and evil around us. Let us do this and then we end today's lesson. Allahu Akbar. Allahumma inni a'udhu bika min ilmin la yanfa' wa qalbin la yakhsha wa du'ain la yusma'u wa nafsin la tashba'u wa min ha'ula'il arba'. 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O Allah, I seek your protection from all kinds of useless knowledge, from a heart which is not disposed to fear you, from supplications, meaning du'as, which you do not hear, from insatiable lusting and desiring. O Allah, guard me from all these four mentioned evils. O Allah, guard me, protect me from all these four evils that I have mentioned in this du'a. What are the four evils that you have mentioned? One is useless knowledge. Second one is a heart which has got no fear of Allah. Third one is from du'as which Allah does not hear. Which du'as does Allah not hear? Du'as of greed, where you have not done your, you have not shown obedience to Allah and His Rasul, and now you keep asking material things only. You're not asking for other things. Certain du'as Allah does not hear. Du'as which you make for the destruction of your fellow man, out of jealousy and hatred, and so on. Allahu Akbar. And what is the fourth element from which you are seeking protection? Insatiable lusting and desiring. You know what that is. وَمِنْ هَوْلَا الْأَرْبَى اللَّهُمَ إِنِّي أَعُوذُ بِكَ مِنْ إِلْمٍ لَا يَنْفَعُ وَقَلْبٍ لَا يَخْشَعُ وَدُعَاءٍ لَا يُسْمَعُ وَنَفْسٍ لَا تَشْبَعُ وَمِنْ هَوْلَا الْأَرْبَى. 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Which is as follows, translation. Oh Allah, I seek your protection from me turning away from the deen. In other words, becoming an murtad, becoming an apostate. Oh Allah, protect me that this must ever happen to me. We don't know what the future holds, but your whole life, brothers, I've seen good people. Allah knows why they ever became, murtad. Christian missionaries are coming all the time. What happens, I don't know. But you have been making dua every day, oh Allah, do not let that happen to me. You think it can? Missionaries can come, money can come, lusting can, whatever can come your way. You have made this dua, the angels of Allah subhanahu wa ta'ala will protect you. That thought, the moment the thought comes in to become a Christian or become a Qadiani or become whatever, it will not influence you. And you know how many different cults are breaking out now? How many different kinds of religions are coming out now? You're asking for protection. So here is the dua. Allahumma inna na'udhu bika an narji'a ala a'qabina aw nuftana an deenina. Oh Allah, I seek your protection from me turning away from my deen. In other words, becoming murtad. And from my deen ever being put to the test. Oh Allah, don't test me. I'm weak, oh Allah. Don't test me, oh Allah. Please do not put me to the test, because I do not know whether I can pass the test. And Allah will not put you to test. Allah's mercy will cover you. So when that comes, even if the test ever comes also, the angels will be there to protect you and to safeguard you and to see to it that you do not fall into the pit. Next dua. Allahumma inni a'udhu bika min yawmi su' wa min laylati su' wa min sa'ati su' wa min sahibi su' wa min jarri su' fi daril muqama. Very important dua, brothers. Allahumma inni a'udhu bika min yawmi su' wa min laylati su' wa min sa'ati su' wa min sahibi su' wa min jarri su' fi daril muqama. Recite this every day. Very, very important. What is it? Oh Allah, I seek your protection from an evil day, from an evil night, from an evil hour, from an evil companion, and from an evil neighbor in my place of residence. You know what a fitna it is to have an evil neighbor. It's a great fitna. But your whole life you are making dua that Allah must protect you from an evil neighbor. So here is the dua. I seek a protection from an evil day. Yes, there are days that are... The day itself is not evil. It is the people that make that particular... A day of festivity, day of joy, day of merrymaking, day of dancing, day of rejoicing, fun, games and so on. That is not for us. That is why it is not the day actually, it is us that make that day what it is. So we are asking protection that we ever be in such a company, the way Allah and Rasul is forgotten, deen, salah, zak, everything is forgotten. Oh Allah, protect. Oh Allah, I seek your protection from an evil day, from an evil night. A friend may come to you, you may be a young man, and he may tempt you and tell you, come, let's go out for the night. Let's go for a jol, so to say. You know, they use the word. Let's go for a heavy night and a happy night. You don't know where he's taking you. He may take you into a company where the friends are drinking, smoking daha maybe, using mandrax maybe, or whatever, and you are tempted. Say, just for experiment, and you've never smoked. Just try it. And that one night may destroy you for the future forever, because you may become addicted. Whatever can happen. Parting, drinking, merrymaking, whatever. Yeah, your whole life you're asking Allah subhanahu wa ta'ala to protect you from such kinds of people. That is why immediately from an evil hour, from an evil companion, the worst thing you can have is evil friends, sinful friends. Allahu Akbar. Next dua is as follows. Allahumma inni a'udhu bika min ash-shiqaqi wa nifaqi wa su'il akhlaq. The dua again. Allahumma inni a'udhu bika min ash-shiqaqi wa nifaq wa su'il akhlaq. And this dua is as follows. Oh Allah, I seek your protection from obstinacy, from hypocrisy, and from bad manners. Akhlaq, from bad manners. And you know what is obstinacy? Person comes, you may have found this amongst your friends. You tell him, brother, this is the haq. He says, what do you know about haq? I know better. That's even obstinate. He doesn't want to tell. He knows, he's a know-all. He's the best. He knows manners. He knows everything. From hypocrisy. Your whole life you're asking people. Yes, it is natural. Sometimes shaitan comes in there and he tries to make you into a hypocrite. And you have asked Allah's protection. So the angels will protect you. Allah, and from bad manners. Next dua is as follows. Allahumma musarriful qulub, sarrif qulubana ala ta'atik. Oh Allah, you are the master and controller of all hearts. Incline my heart to your obedience. Who are you asking? Your heart belongs to Allah. You are saying, oh Allah, you are the controller of all the hearts. Make my heart to always be in obedience of you, oh Allah. Allah hears every dua. And you ask it once. Maybe Allah does not hear. Maaf for putting it like that. Maybe Allah does not. Second day, third day, fourth day, somewhere along the line, Allah is going to hear. Malaika are saying, Ameen. Every time you say, Ya Allahumma, Musarriful qulub, sarrif qulubana ala ta'atik. Somewhere along the line, it is going to get through. Somewhere along the line, Allah will bless you. Somewhere along the line, the malaikas are bound to say Ameen. And remember, the malaikas only say Ameen to that person reciting that dua that deserves Ameen of the malaikas. Then immediately what happens? Throughout the seven heavens, the Ameen of the malaikas is heard. It reaches Allah subhanahu wa ta'ala. Those very angels work in two shifts, either after Asr and before Maghrib, or after Fajr. They are going to report to Allah subhanahu wa ta'ala that, oh Allah, that slave of yours and that slave of yours and that slave of yours was making this dua, oh Allah. Allah will say, did you say Ameen? Yes, the malaika will say, we did say Ameen. And our Ameen was heard throughout by all the angels throughout the seven heavens. Allah subhanahu wa ta'ala then, tell my slave, I have granted his wish. What happens then? There is a whole world out there. There's a lot of activity there in the kingdom of Allah subhanahu wa ta'ala. Everything is being reported and acceptance or rejection is being given notified. Then Allah subhanahu wa ta'ala may also say, you heard my slave say so. Is he an obedient slave? They say, oh Allah, he is obedient but not all the time. What happens then? And that dua is taken and thrown back into your face. Therefore, conformity is very important. Obedience is very important. For the acceptance of du'as, we must... All right, in the beginning, we may be infractious. We may be a little disorganized in our life. But if you carry on and carry on, things are... If your willingness is there, the intention... Look, not everybody of us is we are not all angels. But if you are seeking goodness and piety to Allah fear, somewhere along the line there will be spiritual growth. Your iman will strengthen. You are going to come right. Don't discard anybody, brothers, because the person who appears to you and to me to be the most rebellious and the most obstinate and the most weak amongst us, that person tomorrow can leave you miles behind. He can go away very far. You won't even recognize that person. So the ability to turn a new leaf is in every person. You know, I look at the Jamaat brothers and I look at some of them. Some of them were the biggest scholars in the past. They were the worst in mankind in the past. And in one leap, In one leap they've left us behind. And yet when he was going on like that in his past life, you would have written him off. You would have said it's not possible for this man to reform. And just look at some of them today. They don't even know where to hide their tattoos. And yet the nur that has come into them, how has this change come about? Don't condemn anybody. Always invite, always hope, always make dua, because they are the people that will leave us behind. And it's happening already. Let's go further. Allahumma inni as'aluka, there's one or two left only. Allahumma inni as'aluka al-huda, wa-tuqa, wa-al-athafa, wa-al-ghina. Allahu Akbar. Here it is. Oh Allah, I beseech you to guide me to the right way, to bestow me with piety, to grant me modesty and humility, and to bless me with self-sufficiency. Allahumma inni as'aluka al-huda, wa-tuqa, wa-al-athafa, wa-al-ghina. Look, you are asking for a good life, but who are you asking? Oh Allah, I beseech you to guide me to the right way, to bestow me with piety, grant me modesty and humility, and to bless me with self-sufficiency. Look at the word here used, self-sufficiency. You're asking Allah not for more, you're asking for Allah just enough. I want to be self-sufficient. Oh Allah, whatever you have decreed, just give me that. I don't want any more. Rabbi, a'inni wa la tu'in alayya. 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Oh Allah, do help me. And do not help anyone against me. Do support me and do not support others against me. Do grant me success in unseen ways and do not grant success to my enemies. Do bless me with guidance. Make the right path easy for me and always help me when enemies rise against me. Let's look at this dua, very important. Rabbi, a'inni wa la tu'in alayya, wansurni wa la tansur alayya, wamkurli wa la tamkur alayya, wahdini al-huda wa yassiri al-huda li, wansurni ala man bagha alayya. Translation, one more dua to go, then we finish today's lesson. Oh Allah, do help me. Who are you asking for help? Oh Allah, do help me. And do not help anyone against me. Do support me and do not support others against me. Do grant me success in unseen ways and do not grant success to my enemies. Do bless me with guidance, make the right path easy for me and always help me when enemies arise against me. Brothers, this is a very powerful dua. Yes, it happens from time to time. We may become unemployed, we may become sick, our income may be affected. Whatever happens, you make this dua regularly and you will see how Allah looks after you. Because you have asked Allah to help you in ghaib, in unseen ways. And you have asked Allah every day. Every day you have asked Allah subhanahu wa ta'ala. Allah is all hearing, Allah is all seeing, Allah is all knowing. When the servant and the slave turns to Allah subhanahu wa ta'ala, Allah will not leave him in the lurch. And then here comes the last dua for today. It is as follows. Rabbi ij'alni laka, zakkaran laka, shakkaran laka, rahaban laka, mitwa'an laka, mukhbitan ilayka, awahan muniban. 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Oh Allah, oh my creator, oh my sustainer, favor me and bless me in a way that I remember you always. That I be grateful to you always. That I fear you always. And that I obey you always. Oh Allah, make me of those who turn to you always with remembrance, with contemplation, and with sincere tears of devotion. Such are the du'as that a true slave makes to his master, to his maker, to his creator and sustainer, Allah subhanahu wa ta'ala, to obtain the mercies and graces of Allah ta'ala. Many angels are appointed by Allah ta'ala to serve such a true obedient slave of Allah. These angels carry out their functions with great admiration towards the slave of Allah Ta'ala, who seeks the protection of only Allah from the evil savages who seek to destroy him. He or she believes implicitly in the power of Allah Ta'ala to overcome the evil around him or her. It is du'as such as these that are recited daily that keep away evils from them and inspire them towards piety, Allah fear, and pure goodness. Jazakumullah wa akhiru da'wana alhamdulillahi rabbil alameen. Brothers, next week I'll conclude the other six du'as and carry on from there, inshallah.
1: وأن يصلي على رسوله الكريم أما بعد فأعوذ بالله من الشيطان الرجيم بسم الله الرحمن الرحيم الحمد لله all thanks and all praises are due to Allah سبحانه وتعالى our creator Allah our maker Allah our sustainer Allah we also send درود and salam upon the last and the final and the chosen messenger of Allah سبحانه وتعالى سيدنا ونبينا محمد رسول الله صلى الله عليه وسلم our subject is the story of creation we are doing the creation of the angels the malaikas of Allah subhanahu wa ta'ala. In this we are doing a section of du'as. We have dealt with 10 du'as that we should make daily. These are the du'as that were recited by the Nabi sallallahu alayhi wa sallam. It shows to us the need for us to recite these du'as for our protection, for our guidance, for receiving the mercy of Allah subhanahu wa ta'ala. These du'as are very important. The 16 du'as, I've given you 10. I'm going to give you the balance now from 11 to number 16. And I said I will compile them into a page or two, depending on how much, and then I will circulate it amongst you. I want to complete the du'as before I write it down for you. I will give them to you, and I would wish you to recite them every day. And if you can, as you recite them over a period, learn it off by heart, then it will be very, very good. Also, remember these du'as are for yourself and for the members of your family. So they must also be included. And if we can teach our children to recite these du'as, then they will grow up with it and they will pass it on. Now remember, in our forefathers' time, the system was oral guidance and orally carrying it over. In other words, what grandfather would do, he would pass it on to his son, and the son to the son, and so on. It used to go on mother to daughter, and so on. They used to pass it on. Now we've got to recreate that. We've forgotten that, and we've left that alone. But we've got to create that in our families again, whereby father passes on to his children, and so it must go from generation to generation. So we've lost a lot of many, many years, and we've lost a lot of time in this. But we've got to generate this spiritual feeling and bond amongst us again, and we've got to enhance the family life through these powerful means of Islam. The dua number 11, as I say, I've given you 10, I've got here written down that the last dua I did was number 10. Number 11 will be as follows. Sometimes the true believer expresses his need for protection to Allah Ta'ala in the following humble way. The Nabi sallallahu alayhi wa sallam used to make this dua also. And I say it is important we do so also. And on this, the last week of May of the year 1994, which is equivalent to the first week of May 1994, and this is equivalent to the last week of Dhul Qa'dah. Next week it will be Dhul Hijjah, last week of Dhul Qa'dah of the year 1414 after the Hijrah. We commence with this beautiful, simple, short dua of Sayyidina wa Nabina Muhammadur Rasulullah sallallahu alayhi wa sallam. The dua is, Allahumma waqiyatan kawaqiyatil walid. Allahumma waqiyatan kawaqiyatil walid. Simple dua, and it means, O Allah, grant me protection like you have granted protection to a child. O Allah, grant me protection like you have protected, like you have given protection, like you extend protection to a child. So it's a very, very simple dua that the Nabi sallallahu alaihi wasallam used to make. We make them because Allah subhanahu wa ta'ala has granted very special attention and protection to children. Children are innocent. The shayateen seek to create problems for children. They like to disturb the children. You have heard of children waking up in a state of shock.
0: You have heard children being troubled and they're crying, and the mother and the father cannot understand why the children are crying. Why is the child crying? Why is my child crying? Now all the time, what has happened is, because of our way of life, because of the house that we live in, the home that we live in, there is no protection in there. I mean, the music is playing aloud, there's all kinds of pornography lying around, and people coming in and blaspheming, and all kinds of talk goes on, and there's all kinds of rudeness and swearing and shouting and abuse going on. When you get a home that is like this, where a lot of wrong things are being committed, then the doors of that home are open to the shayateen. The shayateen come and entertain themselves in such a house. They enjoy themselves. There's a lot of wastage, a lot of worldly entertainment, a lot of fun, a lot of games, a lot of shouting, a lot of laughter, a lot of merriment in such a house. So the shayateen come in, and now they start to worry these children. They cause problems. Now, a child is innocent. So the child sees the shayateen. With the eyes of an innocent child, many children have the gift of seeing that which you grown-ups cannot see. So the child is easily disturbed. And when the child is disturbed, then of course the child is uncomfortable, the child cries, the child is upset, the child messes and makes a general nuisance of himself or herself. Now, by making this dua, you are not only seeking protection from Allah, so what are you saying? Oh Allah, you have granted. Now, what the malaikas generally do in such a case is that they protect these children. When it gets too much for the children, then these malaikas come in and they chase the shayateen away. And they protect the children from harm reaching them from the shayateen. Then sometimes what they do is the shayateen get so powerful that they want to snatch the child and they want to carry the child away. So the child starts screaming more and more. When the shayateen stretch their hand out to take this child, to harm this child, to injure this child, to throw the child out of its cot, to throw the child out of his bed, you will see sometimes children getting up, standing on the cot, and they're holding on, and they're going on in a fit state, and they want to jump or get out of it. Then it is because shayateen wants to harm them, and they are seeing this, so they start screaming. In bed sometimes, when the shaitan wants to come in and he wants to catch the child, harm the child, enter and take the child away, or carry it, extend its ugly hands and so on to try and harm the child, then the child starts screaming more and more and more and more. So the malaikas come in at this stage and they chase the shayateen away. But this would not happen. This would not happen if du'as are made in that particular house and you ask for protection. You ask the protection and seek the protection of Allah subhanahu wa ta'ala from all kinds of harms. So this du'a is for that reason. I want to do one more thing here. I've brought a book along just to give an idea for parents, because bringing up children is very, very important. All of us have children at home. And it is very important we understand something from dua such as this. Children are delicate. And mothers must know one very important lesson, that from the time of conception, in other time, the moment she discovers that she is pregnant, then from that time onwards, before that also, a mother should always be very, very concerned about her particular child. That these children, that the child or the children we're going to bring into the world should be the best of Muslims. So the preparation for this starts from the time of marriage, let us say. The du'as must be there, the safety precautions must be built in for children from the time of conception, from the time mother and father engaged in the sexual act. And the reason for that is that conception can take place and a child can come into the world. Then immediately there must be du'as of protection. For shaitan, his mischief and his wickedness is such that he tries from that time to harm the children. And children from the time of birth, in other words, from the time of conception, from the time it is a clot, there is intelligence in there. There is life in there. And that must be formulated and developed by the mother in particular and by the father. That must be, you remember the dua that was made by Nabi Isa alayhi salatu wasalam's grandmother. Alright? By her grandmother, the dua that she made seeking protection for her child from the mother of Nabi.
2: Assalamu alaikum wa rahmatullahi wa barakatuh. 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listening who are receivers. Being a Saturday night when there are so many distractions and attractions, as I always say, for you to sit in this masjid to listen to some talk of deen or to some kalam in which are the praises of Rasul Pak sallallahu alaihi wasallam, or to listen to some tafsir of some ayat or some incident, some hikayat of the Sahaba-e-Kiram radiyallahu anhum ajma'in, or anything related to deen on a Saturday night, it's a great mujahada, because there are so many attractions and distractions, and sometimes those invitations and calls are not all shaitani calls. Those calls are sometimes permissible according to Sharia. There is no sin in it. In fact, sometimes it's sawab, attendance of some nikah or walima, provided it is within the parameters of Sharia. So that is sawab. So on Saturday night, sometimes visiting family members that we haven't had an opportunity to visit for the whole year, for the whole month. Sometimes meeting some friends. Now all those things are not haram. It's permissible. But to sacrifice everything and sit here for an hour or so, it is an indication of our love for Allah tabaraka wa ta'ala and the desire to bring into our hearts that kind of muhabbat of Nabi alayhi salatu wa salam also, that it becomes extremely easy for us to make amal on deen and on sharia. That is the whole purpose of this majlis. By now I have mentioned 120 times that every majlis, every program, every function, if it's a convention, it's a conference, it's a get-together, it's an ijtema, or it is another public gathering, but which has been called for a specific purpose, so then the topic is going to be that which is given to the speaker. And there's nothing wrong. There is so much to be spoken about the whole of deen. It's a package. We can talk about namaz, roza, zakat, hajj, nikah, talaq, buying, selling. We can talk about Palestine. We can talk about Kashmir, Afghanistan and Iraq. The Swat Valley at present. Look at the destruction that's taking place there. How the governments of the world, the Muslim governments, have become puppets. How Muslims are prepared to murder and kill and bombard and destroy Muslims themselves. Those who are killing, they do not know why they are killing. And those who are being killed or martyred, they do not know why they are being martyred. That is the sign of Qiyamah. The person who is killing will not know why he is doing it. He is getting instructions from the top. Just bombard this area. He doesn't even know what discussions took place in those corridors. in Washington and other places. He is an ordinary soldier, or he is one who is just flying those Air Force helicopters and he is just getting instructions from above, do this, do that, that's all. So he doesn't even know why he is doing it. What is the benefit of destroying this whole country or destroying the whole society there or destroying the life and property of those people there, and especially if they are believers. So the one who is killing, he doesn't know to why he is killing, why he is bombarding, why he is destroying. And those who are being martyred sometimes, they are so innocent and so simple people that they do not know the politics of the world, what is going on. They don't even know. That poor old lady, that little child who is living somewhere, and suddenly a bomb falls on the building and everything is destroyed. Now those people that were martyred in that, go and ask them why they were martyred. Do they know what the politics was of? They don't know that who was trying to become a president and who was trying to retain his seat and who was trying to overthrow somebody. They don't know all the details. They don't know who has gone to Washington for dollars. So the person who is being martyred, he doesn't know too, and the person who is killing, he doesn't know too. That's the kind of society we are living in. So now all these subjects can be discussed. But for every majlis, for every program, there is a certain flavor. Now this is a majlis of Naat Sharif or Islah. So that is what we are going to do in tonight's majlis. And this majlis is more or less an ICU majlis. They say, why do they say the patient in the ICU? I said the ICU. Why do they call it ICU? Because most of the times those patients in the ICU, that's about all they do. ICU, you see me. I can't talk, you can't talk. Or if you talk, I do not want you to talk. The patients are told not to talk. And those who are visiting, they are also told, just pay a 2-minute visit and get out from here, no talk. So what have they really done? The patient has seen the one that came in, and the one who came in saw the patient. So it's called ICU. Thereafter they can call it intensive care unit and everything else. Nevertheless, that's just light-hearted, but I have gone through that, so I know that after the bypass it was ICU, you see me. Nevertheless, so this was for that purpose that lots of friends, you know, I was away for about 10 days or so, they have some majlis so that we can see you and I can see you. So this majlis of Naat Sharif, you have heard many times, and I have repeatedly said that what comes to mind I will read. Sometimes a very intense desire comes to read a certain Naat Sharif, sometimes a certain Nazm. So it is not the voice, it is what the message is in that Naat Sharif.

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However, desires may come in our hearts, but whether we are honest and truthful is a different story altogether. The person who wants to live in Madina Sharif and die in Madina Sharif, then his lifestyle also must display and project that love for Nabi alayhi salatu wasalam. Just claiming that I love Nabi alayhi salatu wasalam and I want to live there and die there is not sufficient. Wherever he is, if he cannot make it to Madina Sharif, then wherever he is, his talk, his walk, his actions, his deeds, his amal, everything must show that this person is deeply in love with Nabi alayhi salatu wasalam. He is an ashiq of Rasul-e-Pak sallallahu alayhi wasalam. Then we will say that the person is very desirous to be the neighbor of Nabi alayhi salatu wasalam. If we are not going to have our actions and our a'mal right, then as neighbors of Nabi alayhi salatu wasalam, are we going to give him comfort, happiness, or are we going to cause him grief and pain and suffering? If a person is desirous of living in Madina Sharif, of dying in Madina Sharif, but his actions and his a'mal and his deeds, his zahir and his batin, his outward, his external self and his inside, if that is not in accordance with the teachings of Rasul-e-Pak sallallahu alayhi wa sallam, then by living in Madina Sharif, will he cause Nabi alayhi salatu wasalam happiness? Will he give him joy that I now have a neighbor here in Madina Sharif who is my true ashiq and my true lover? Or will it cause him great amount of grief and sorrow and pain? That if you have to look at the external self of the person and inside and his actions and deeds and his home condition, what things he is watching and what he is listening to and what he is doing, if we have to look at all that, if it is nothing but the following of the practices of the kuffar and the mushrikeen, the yahood and the nasara and the enemies of Islam, so then that kind of person, in other words people like us, we must not think of others, we must think of ourselves. Then if we live in Madina Sharif, will we give Nabi alayhi salatu wasalam great amount of happiness? If we have a neighbor who is totally rebellious, very, very irritating, very agitating, a neighbor who is very destructive, a neighbor who is always shouting, screaming, causing problem to the neighbor, then will anybody be happy with such a neighbor? So Nabi alayhi salatu wasalam, we must be desirous of being his neighbors. And since he is rahmatul lil alameen, so therefore we say that whatever we may be, we know we cannot do justice. But at the same time, it does not mean that we cannot do anything. We must not just say that we can't do justice, we can't be perfect, so what is the sense of really doing anything? We don't say that in other matters. In other things we don't say that. In other things we say, try your level best. If a person cannot get 100% in the examinations, so he does not say, then what's the purpose of getting 50%? Or if the pass mark is 40%, he doesn't say, what's the purpose of getting 40%? If I can't get 100%, why should I sit for the examination? We don't say that. So in all other things we say, well, try your level best, do whatever you can, and then leave it into the hands of Allah Ta'ala. So in the same way, when it comes to our actions, our deeds, we know we can't be perfect. There will be errors, there will be mistakes, there will be shortcomings. But at least we can do something, we can bring about some changes. When a person looks at us, when a person talks to us, a person meets us, he deals with us, he interacts with us, then he sees that this is a Muslim, is in love with Nabi alayhi salatu wasalam. So the desire is a good thing, but for every desire a person makes an effort. A person is desirous of having a child, legitimate child.
We are not talking about illegitimate. So what must he do? He must make proper nikah. After that, it's in the hands of Allah Ta'ala. So many people from around the world, they say, we have no children, we are very depressed. We have tried everything, we have tried fertility drugs, and we've tried this and tried that, but still no children. So then we tell them that Allah Tabaraka wa Ta'ala, it is in His hands. Either He will give only boys or only girls, or boys and girls, or He'll give no children. Read the ayat of the Quran Sharif. It is in Allah Ta'ala's hands. Now you did everything. Medically there's nothing wrong. Everything is okay. So now make tafweez. Resign your will to the will of Allah Ta'ala. Because in these days, if a person has children, it's a ni'mat. Nabis of Allah Tabaraka wa Ta'ala asked for children. So it's a ni'mat if you have children.

do if he doesn't have children? So resign your will to the will of Allah Ta'ala. If he gives children, it's a ni'mat. If he doesn't give, it's rahmat. Why be so depressed? Now all these things we tell them. So desire is a thing that is followed up with some kind of action, then we will say it's genuine desire. Last night in one of the masjids there in Johannesburg, that example came to mind after a long time. Before we gave it many times. But after a long time that example came again to mind, but from a different angle altogether. And that example was of the person who was very, very desirous. In my own words, I'm trying to explain what Jalaluddin Rumi Rahmatullah Ali says there. That this person was very desirous of having a tattoo drawn of a lion on his shoulders. Now this tattoo thing is a modern day art, they call it. Nevertheless, so this person looked for a tattooist and he went there. And said, I wanted a lion. I'm very desirous, very excited, very happy that I have the tattoo of a lion drawn on my shoulders. So the tattooist told him that your desire will be fulfilled. However, you have to bear a little pain. If you're not prepared to bear the pain of the jab, then you will not be able to have the tattoo of a lion on your shoulders. The jab of the needle. So this person agreed. As soon as the tattooist gave the first jab of the needle, this person started jabbing away, making big noise. Instead of bearing the pain of the jab, he was gifted with the gift of the gab. So this person started saying, terrible, very painful. What are you doing? He says, I'm drawing the tail. He said, but cannot that lion live without a tail? Haven't we seen lions without tails? Or will the lion be dead if it doesn't have a tail? So leave the tail out. It's very painful. They said, all right, we'll leave the tail out. Started again jabbing. Again he screamed and shouted. So what happened now? He says, what are you doing? He says, I'm starting with the leg. So he said, what's there if a lion doesn't have one leg? The lion can still live on three. Then when he started with the second leg, he said, what's there if he doesn't have two legs also? They said, left that out. Then he started with the ears, with the nose. Anywhere that he jabs him, he screams and shouts. He said, can't a lion live without ears? Can't a lion live without this? So he said, well, if that is the case, I haven't seen a lion without legs, without heart, without head, without anything. So can you ever have a tattoo drawn? Now that's an example. But what a beautiful lesson from there. Our condition is just like that. If we are told namaz, we say, can't our deen live without namaz? Leave namaz out. I'm doing so much of social work. I'm doing so much of other work. I'm making so much of zikr. I'm making so much of tilawat. If I'm missing my salat, what difference does it make? Leave the head out. Then somebody will say, fasting. He said, fasting is too difficult. Tell me to read namaz, I will read whole day for you. But fasting is difficult. Somebody to give zakat, he says, no, tell me to make ibadat. Other ibadat is easy. But to tell me to give money, that is a very difficult thing. So anything and everything that is said, you say, leave this out, leave that out, leave that out, leave everything out. When you talk about libas and dressing, you say, well, leave that out. When you talk about tilawat, zikr, ibadat, you say, leave that out. Everything, if you're going to leave it out, what kind of deen will that be? So we will have to take that pain. If you say, don't cast lustful glances, and no, leave that out. Can't deen survive without that? So this is our condition. So will that person's desire will be fulfilled? He is very desirous of have a lion tattooed. But will it be fulfilled if this is his condition that he is all the time complaining and he doesn't want to do anything? So like that, we are all desirous of going to Madina Sharif and settling there and living as neighbors of Nabi alayhi salatu wasalam. There won't be anybody that will say that I'm not interested. But then what are we doing here that we can call ourselves worthy of going there?

My deep-hearted desire that Medina Sharif should now be my watan, my place of residence. In those gardens of Medina Sharif, how I wish and how I desire that there should be a little garden for me.

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People have to search and for their livelihood. Everybody cannot go there and start opening businesses. Everybody does not have sufficient income to just go there and relax. Then again, the work of deen has to continue. Tabligh, da'wat, go to those areas where deen hasn't reached. Those who are accepting Islam, teach them. Now every person cannot just pack up and go away. We have to do those works also. But people like us who are doing absolutely nothing, or most of us, then for us we will say they'd rather go there and settle there and stay there. Instead of staying in this land and carrying on in, with a life of sin and vice and evil. Although there are lots of fitnas in Makkah Sharif and Madinah Sharif, and a person can even there get hooked on those TV channels and those filthy magazines and miss his salat right there next to the Haram Sharif. And he can still engage in ghibat and other kinds of sins whilst he's in Makkah Sharif and Madina Sharif. But in comparison with where we are, if a person wants to save himself, then it is much, much easier there. That is the place that he can save his iman, save his deen much more easily. If he wants to. If he doesn't want to, then even if he's there, he can still shave his beard, he can still have his pants below his ankle and hurt Nabi alayhi salatu wasalam's sensitive heart. There too he can still engage in those sins and vices and evils that he's engaging here. He can still cast lustful glances there. Although he knows that every woman that is coming there is the guest of Nabi alayhi salatu wasalam, and he knows that what is the danger of casting lustful glances at the guests of Nabi alayhi salatu wasalam. If somebody has got guests and some other mischievous person has to come and interfere or abuse, then what will the host say? That there the host is Nabi alayhi salatu wasalam. So if a person wants to save himself, then it is easy. But if he doesn't want to, then wherever he is, nobody can force him.

the poetry of Mullah Badr Alam Rahmatullah Ali. He said, Azizon ko mujhe ek raaz ki hai ab khabar karna.

Says, I wish to inform my friends of one secret now. It's a lengthy poetry. And he says a lot of things there, but he starts off with this, that if you want to remain protected, that means if you want to keep your Iman and Islam protected, to Taiba mein guzar karna. In the latter part, there will be a lot of fitnas of spend your time in Madina Sharif.

بہت مشکل ہے مومن کو کہیں باہر بسر کرنا. This whole universe, the whole world is going to get caught up in major, major fitnas. And it's going to be very difficult for a mu'min to reside anywhere outside Medina Sharif and remain protected. So therefore we say, Basar ab zindagi apni diyare quds mein hoti, wahi jeeta, wahi marta, wahi goro kafan hota. What better mouth than mouth in Medina Tayyiba? So many ahadith on the virtues of mouth in Medina Tayyiba, in Makkah Mukarrama. Look at that one brother on Thursday, he left from here. And they say he was 4 years very, very ill and sick, but he was insistent that he wants to go. So he put on his ihram and he left for Makkah Sharif. He arrived there early morning on Friday, made his Fajr Namaz, Sunnat. He made the Sunnat Namaz apparently in the state of ihram, still wanting to go for the Umrah, and he passes away. Juma day, state of ihram, after performing the Salat, what better mouth than that? As we call it, Qabil-e Rashk mouth. That means we are desirous that we were in his place. So mouth in Medina Sharif, mouth in Makkah Mukarramah, it's a great namat. When we are going to be, our qabr is going to be between the Sahaba-e Kiram radiyallahu ta'ala anhum ajma'in's qabr, or the other pious and righteous people that are buried there. And when the wind is going to blow, you think Allah ta'ala is going to deprive that person who is in between, sandwiched, although he may have a lot of sins. But there is great hope of forgiveness and maghfirat, and that is why we ask. Hazrat Mullah Gangohi Rahmatullah Alayhi, somebody asked him, he said, why are people desirous to be buried near pious people in a graveyard? What difference does it make? So he didn't reply at that time. Now those days they had those hand fans. They used to fan them. Those small fans that you hold with your hand and fan. Or they had the other one, they used to hang on the ceiling and then pull the string and used to blow the wind. So he waited for the right opportunity and then he said, right now it's very hot, so there's a fan. Just move the fan. But on one condition, that the breeze must only affect me and nobody else. He said, when you are drawing the fan, or we will take our ceiling fans, for example, if somebody says, right, switch on this fan, but it must only blow over my head, nobody else's head. Is that possible? Can the breeze of that just limit itself to one person's head? When it's going to blow, all the people sitting under that fan will get the breeze. So he said, I understood, you answered my question. That why are they desirous of being buried where pious people are buried is because when the breeze of Rahmat is going to blow over their graveyard, then all the people in the graveyard, Allah Tabaraka wa Ta'ala will forgive them. Inshallah.

ज़े किस्मत के अपना आशिया उनका चमन होता। Oh, my beloved Allah, if only I had wings, I would have flown to Medina Sharif. How I wish that my nest was in one of the gardens of Medina Sharif. How fortunate are those birds who can take off from anywhere and fly in any direction. No passport, no visas, no accommodation, reservation, nothing. Whenever the desire comes, if we were like those birds, if we had wings, then instead of traveling other parts of the world, whenever the desire came, we would have taken off and flown straight to Medina Sharif. Allah Ta'ala has given us imagination. How beautiful it would have been if this very moment we said that how desirous we have now become of standing at the Rauza Mubarak of Nabi alayhi salatu wa salam and reading salat and salam this very moment. So therefore let us all take off and fly in the direction of Medina Sharif. And we flap our wings. In a couple of hours' time, we are in Medina Sharif. No aeroplanes required, nothing.

How beautiful it would have been for me to put my forehead there in the masjid of Nabi alayhi salatu wasalam. How beautiful to do the recitation and tilawat of the Quran Sharif. How beautiful to listen to the tilawat of the Quran Sharif. How beautiful to listen to the voices of different people silently or in whispers or a little loudly reciting the Quran Sharif. How beautiful to listen to the Imam of the Haram Sharif when he emerges from his room and comes on to the Musalla and when he starts the tilawat of the Quran Sharif in his Salat. Ah, what enjoyment. And the gardens of Jannat, the gardens of Jannat, it is as if the person is in the gardens of Jannat. Or the meaning is that the person is reciting the Quran Sharif in the garden of Jannat, Riyazul Jannah. Riyazul Jannah mein wo baith karke Quran Sharif ki tilawat kar raha hai. When the person is reciting Quran Sharif in the gardens of Jannat, Riyazul Jannah. If he stretches his hand this way, a few hands away, few hands length away, not miles away, a few hands length away, is Rasul-e-Pak sallallahu alayhi wa sallam resting. What enjoyment.

0: There can be everything, but he says if Nabi alayhi salatu wasalam is not there, then this is nothing. If Nabi alayhi salatu wasalam is not in a person's life, his teachings, his sunnah, if that is not in our lives, then is nothing. Or if we are in Madina Sharif, but we are not there. If Nabi alayhi salatu wasalam, if a person cannot get to him there in Madina Sharif, then wherever he is, if he brings the teachings of Nabi alayhi salatu wasalam in his life, then he is there. So if we have everything but we don't have Nabi alayhi salatu wasalam in our life, then we say nothing.
1: خدا شاہد ہے کہ ہم

This is my only desire, Saqib. We put our name. Yehi hai arzu Saqib. Yehi apni tamanna hai. With true sincerity we must say it. That is the last tamanna of ours. That is the greatest wish of ours. Ke pehwande baqiye faqa apna bhi vadan hota. That this body of mine must disintegrate in one of the graves of Madina Sharif, and it must form a patch of the earth in that graveyard. Where Sayyidina Usman radiallahu ta'ala more than 10,000 sahabas of Nabi alayhi salatu wasalam, so many of his wives, his children, where they all lie buried. Allah ta'ala must cause our bodies to also become a part of Baqiyya Paak. We know that our bodies, what they have done, what our hands have touched, what our eyes have seen, where our feet have walked, what our minds have thought, each and every individual knows. We know we are not deserving of what we are asking, but we are not even deserving of Islam and Iman. But we say, O Allah, with your kindness, with your ihsan, without us deserving, you blessed us with Iman and Islam. So even though we may not be deserving, for we know what actions and deeds we have engaged in and indulged in, but bless us with your mercy, with your kindness, with your fazl and ihsan, with mouth and death in Madina Tayyiba. Cause our bodies to become a patch of the graveyard of Madina Sharif. It is nothing difficult for Allah Ta'ala. We must not look at our capacities. Look at Allah Ta'ala's shan of Rahimi and Kareemi. Har tamanna dil se ab rukhsat ho gayi, ab to aaja, ab to khalwat ho gayi. Hazrat Khaja Sahib Rahmatullah Alayhi, when he said that with regards to Allah Tabaraka wa Ta'ala, Hazrat Mujaddid Millat Rahmatullah Alayhi said, if I had 100,000 also, I would have given it to you on this one little poetry. Har tamanna dil se rukhsat ho gayi, ab to aaja, ab to khalwat ho gayi. Ek tum hi se kya muhabbat ho gayi, sari dunya hi se nafrat ho gayi. Every tamanna, every desire has left my heart. The only desire that is left now is that, O Allah, you become mine. I have emptied my heart for you, O Allah. Up till now, my heart was filled with so much of the desires. But he says, O Allah, I have emptied my heart. Like how we have some vessel, some container, something that is filled with a lot of different items, and then we empty the entire thing for just one item. Sometimes a truck comes with a load of onions, potatoes, sugar, rice and everything else, and they say, we're going to empty the truck and now load it with just one commodity and send it back. Like that, our hearts were filled with do not know how many desires, but oh Allah, now all desires have left my heart and only one desire is left. Har tamanna dil se rukhsat ho gayi, har tamanna dil se rukhsat ho gayi, har tamanna dil se rukhsat ho gayi, ab to aaja, ab to khal.

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My beloved Allah, forgive each and every one of us. You dearly love forgiveness of the sins of the sinners who turn towards you. We are ashamed, my Allah, we are ashamed of the sins that we have committed in our lives. We are not justifying any of our sins. We have extended our begging bowls before you, my Allah. Tere siwa hamara koi sahara nahi. Tere siwa koi hamara nahi. There is no one for us besides you, my Allah. If you have to turn away your glance of mercy and forgiveness, we will face nothing but destruction. Our lives will become miserable. My beloved Allah, don't turn away your glance of mercy because of our sins. You love forgiveness of sins. Forgive our major sins and minor sins that we committed knowingly or unknowingly, in the light of day or darkness of night. Allah, Allah. Tujhe chhod ke hum gande jaye kahan. We are drowning in the ocean of sins, my Allah. Who is there to throw a lifeline besides you, my Allah? Take us out of the ocean of sins. You have given man the technology of computer chips, billions of pieces of information. With the press of a delete button, everything vanishes. My beloved Allah, press the delete button of our sins. Make us yours and become ours. Look at your shan of being Rahim and Kareem. Nabi alayhi salatu wasalam is Raufur Rahim. My beloved Allah, we are Nabi alayhi salatu wasalam's ummatis. Forgive us, forgive us. Forgive our parents, wives and children, brothers and sisters, family members and ummat of Nabi alayhi salatu wasalam. May Rahim, Kareem Allah bless us with the best of dunya and the best of akhirat. Bless us with the best of this world and the best of the hereafter. Those who are sick and ailing, give them shifa. We are physically sick, we are spiritually sick. Cures of all our ailments, both physical and spiritual. Clean and purify our hearts of malice, of greed, of pride, of arrogance, of envy, of jealousy. Ya Allah, those who are sick and ailing, whether they're in hospitals, in clinics, in homes, or amongst us, bless everyone with kamil shifa. We know that sometimes sicknesses, poverty, weakness, suffering can be a test and a trial.
and a rahmat in disguise. But even if it is rahmat, my beloved Allah, change it to the rahmat of good health. Those who are poor, bless them with the rahmat of good wealth. Those who are weak, give them the rahmat of strength. My beloved Allah, change the conditions of adversity to that of prosperity and happiness. Bless us with your marifat, with yaqeen in you, with tawakkul in you, with trust in you. My beloved Allah, open the floodgates of your maghfirat and rahmat for us. 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Save us, my beloved Allah, from any kind of haram going down our system. 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Ya Allah, you are the sustainer, you are the provider. There is no shortage of halal in your treasures. Why should we go towards haram? My beloved Allah, those students who are writing examinations, give them success in their examinations. Make them an asset for the community. Save them from the fitnas of the colleges and universities and schools. Put your love and the love of Rasooli Paak sallallahu alayhi wa sallam in our hearts. Hey Rabbi Kareem. How caring you are, how compassionate you are, how loving you are. How beautiful you are, my Allah. How generous, how kind, how tolerant, how beneficent and merciful. In spite of all our sins, you are giving us so much, so much, so much, my Allah. Har tamanna dil se rukhsat ho gayi, ab to aaja, ab to khalwat ho gayi. Ya Allah, remove the suffering, difficulties, hardship and problems of mankind around the globe and especially that of the Ummat of Nabi alayhi salatu wasalam. In Pakistan, in Kashmir, Afghanistan, Iraq, Somalia, Sudan, America, Europe, throughout the world, my beloved Allah, the Ummat of Nabi alayhi salatu wasalam is suffering. In Palestine, my beloved Allah, اے رب کریم تو رحم فرما کرم فرما. Those who are weak, give them strength. Those who are in financial difficulties, bless them with plenty full of halal risk and remove the difficulties. Those who have no children, bless them with pious children. Those whose children have gone on to drinks and drugs and vices and evils, bring them back onto Surat Mustaqim. Nabi alayhi salatu wasalam, all his life he made duas for us. Bless us with all the goodness that he asked for us. And from all the mischief and corruption and fitnas, he asked for protection. Protect us and the Ummat of Nabi alayhi salatu wasalam. Except all the works of deen that are taking place. The work of tabligh and dawat, khanqahs, masajid, madaris, all institutions of deen. Bless us with ikhlas in our actions. Ya Allah, you are well aware of the good wishes, the good desires, the tamanna that is in the hearts of each and every individual who has raised his or her hand before you this part of the night. On a Saturday night, my beloved Allah, with great hope they have raised their hands before you. They have distanced themselves from all the attractions and distractions of the outside world. And after listening to the Naat Sharif and Zikrullah, with great hope we have raised our hands before you. Ya Allah, whatever good wishes, good desires and tamanna is in the hearts of each and every one, fulfill those good wishes. Nek tamannao ko pura kar de. Nek maqasid ko pura kar de. And you are well aware of the difficulties, the hardship, the pain, the suffering, the sicknesses, the weakness, the test and the trial of each and every individual who has raised his or her hand before you this part of the night. Ya Allah,
We cannot know the difficulties of every individual. But you are well aware, this very moment, my beloved Allah, you are aware of the thoughts that are crossing each and every person's mind with regards to his own difficulty, hardship, pain and suffering. With your fazl, with your kindness, with your ihsan, remove those pains and sufferings and hardships and difficulties and tests and trials. Sab ko nek bana de, ek bana de. Hum sab ko nek bana de, ek bana de. Se razi ho ja. Allah. Allah.

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have had the completion of the Quran Sharif, and I have mentioned before and I will go on repeating that khatam of the Quran Sharif is in reality the start. It is the beginning. We take khatam to mean khatam. In the month of Ramadan also we say the Quran Sharif khatam has taken place. So if it took place on the 21st or 23rd or 27th, then we seem to believe that our duty, our responsibility towards the Quran Sharif has now been achieved. Whereas the Quran Sharif, when the khatam takes place, then that is the beginning. Which means that when a person has completed the Quran Sharif, then he must repeatedly now read that Quran Sharif, understand what is in the Quran Sharif, and make amal on that which is in the Quran Sharif. There is no doubt there are many, many ahadith of Nabi alayhi salatu wasalam on the virtues of the recitation of the Quran Sharif and the memorizing and by hearting of the Quran Sharif. There are so many ayat of the Quran Sharif also which give us a very, very clear indication that Allah tabaraka wa ta'ala wants this kalam of his to be protected and preserved. So he himself has made the arrangement for the preservation of the Quran Sharif. Since the month of Ramadan is coming, we know it is the month of the Quran Sharif. But before we proceed, ND479099, please remove your card. It is the month of the Quran Sharif. So Allah tabaraka wa ta'ala himself made the arrangement. It is stated that the Anbiya alayhimus salatu wasalam of before Nabi alayhi salatu wasalam, when they received a book from Allah tabaraka wa ta'ala, then they knew that book by heart, or they had memorized it, or Allah tabaraka wa ta'ala preserved it in their hearts. But as far as the ummatis were concerned of that Nabi, they were not able to memorize or by heart that book which was revealed, that book which was sent down. Because Allah tabaraka wa ta'ala had not desired the protection of those books which were revealed to the Anbiya alayhimus salatu wasalam of the past. But with regards to the protection of the Quran Sharif, because it was going to be a book of guidance till the day of judgment, therefore Allah Ta'ala himself made this arrangement. Where can we have little children who don't even know sometimes one word of the Arabic language, but they memorize from cover to cover the Holy Quran Sharif? In Muzaffar Nagar, which is a place a few miles from Delhi, there once there was one jalsa. And in that jalsa there were plus minus 100,000 people. Those jalsas there sometimes are very, very massive. And there in that jalsa suddenly that alim who was giving a bayan, he stopped. Mid-bayan he stopped. And he said that this is an ayat of the Quran Sharif now in which I've got a little bit of tashabu, a little bit of difficulty. What is the correct ayat? So therefore,
How many huffaz in this majlis here, in this program here, stand up? So that program wasn't a Hifz Quran Sharif Jalsa or anything like that. It was just one Jalsa in which many other issues were being discussed. This was just by the way that he just said, how many huffaz here, just stand up. So many hundreds of huffaz stood up in that one gathering. He said, now is this not the miracle of the Quran Sharif, that we haven't even gathered them here specially for this purpose, but there are more than 100 huffaz here who, or much more than that, he said, who can correct me if I make a mistake. That is the miracle of the Quran Sharif. It is Allah Tabaraka wa Ta'ala's way of preserving. So he has chosen the hearts of the believers for the preservation of the Quran Sharif. Now look at that connection and that nisbat. We don't seem to find that azmat of the Quran Sharif in our hearts. Wallah, it has left our hearts. As I have been mentioning many times, and other ulama also saying the same thing now, that if we have to go back a few years, 50 years, 60 years ago, 40 years ago, then the homes of ours, nothing commenced in the house in the morning before the recitation of the Quran Sharif. It was as if that was a must. It was part of life. The program of the day will follow after the recitation of the Quran Sharif. I was in one home in one city in Pakistan in the 70s. And then in the morning I see that there is one Qari Sahib that comes to the house after Fajr Salat. He makes mulaqat, because after Fajr Salat, when we coming into the house, he's also coming, he makes mulaqat, and then he seems to disappear somewhere into some other room, and after that he's gone. So I don't see him much after that. So I asked, inquired from the host there, that who's this Qari Sahib, and he came in and he went somewhere, and after that we never saw him. He says, no, he goes away into the namaz room that we have, and he recites one para of the Quran Sharif. That means that Qari Sahib had to be hired and paid a fee to come and read Quran Sharif for him, one para a day. So the Qari Sahib was just like him too, that he came to do a duty of that kind. Whereas what he should have told that host is that you sit and learn the Quran Sharif, I will teach you. So 6 months, 8 months, 1 year's time, you'll be able to read, then you sit and read after that. But the point is that that person also knew that there has to be some Quran Sharif recitation before we start our daily activities. So this Quran Sharif, it is a book of guidance, as we all say. We say that it is the last of the books revealed to Nabi alayhi salatu wasalam, but it was over a period of 23 years that Nabi alayhi salatu wasalam received the wahi. And the Quran Sharif, as one alim used to say, he said that if you listen to the huffaz, then they begin the Quran Sharif with Bismillah. Quran Sharif, when we start reading, we start with Bismillah. Ta'awuz and then Bismillah. So we start with the Ba. And at the end, the last word is seen. In Qul A'uzu bi Rabbin Nas, the last alphabet is seen. So you say if you have to join Ba,

So Quran Sharif bas hai aur Quran Sharif sab hai. That means in the Quran Sharif there's everything. It is sufficient for a person's guidance, for his hidayat. So then we will say that those people who are Ahl-e Quran, as they call themselves, they say the Quran Sharif is sufficient for us, we don't need Hadith Sharif. So they are stupid and foolish. Because if they say the Quran Sharif is sufficient for us and we don't need Hadith Sharif, so that means that they are not even accepting the Quran Sharif. Because the Quran Sharif itself says, مَا آتَاكُمُ الرَّسُولُ فَخُذُوهُ وَمَا نَهَاكُمْ عَنْهُ فَانْتَهُ. Whatever my Rasul, meaning whatever my Nabi, my Messenger, that is Rasulullah Sallallahu Alaihi Wasallam, he gives you, he orders you, he commands you, then accept it, take it, and make amal on it, practice on it. And whatever he asks you to restrain yourself from, then restrain from that. So now that is an ayat of the Quran Sharif. The Quran Sharif itself says, قُلْ إِن كُنْتُمْ تُحِبُّونَ اللَّهَ فَاتَّبِعُونِي يُحْبِبْكُمُ اللَّهِ. So again, the condition there is that if you want, if you say you love Allah tabaraka wa ta'ala, then make ittiba, follow Nabi alayhi salatu wa salam. I'm just giving you the gist. But find out from that person what is his problem. One of you, just one is sufficient. He lost his shoe or what, just fine. Any case, so the Quran Sharif now is telling us that must accept from Nabi alayhi salatu wasalam. So we can't say we don't need the ahadith of Nabi alayhi salatu wasalam. Where in the Quran Sharif will you find how many rakats you must make for Zuhar and how many must you make for Asr and Isha and how must you make your ruku and how must you make your sajda and how much and what are the masail of fasting, all the details and how much zakat to give, to whom to give, whom not to give. All that you will find in the Hadith Sharif. So the Quran Sharif, Allah Tabaraka wa Ta'ala revealed for our guidance. Therefore, it is said very beautifully, Elahi hame phir aamil Qur'an kar de. 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I mentioned this before also that there was a time when we had to import huffaz to make Tarawih. You had to bring them from Cape Town, other places. They had to arrange some kind of accommodation, salary and everything else. And now Allah tabaraka wa ta'ala's fazal that even in schools and colleges and even in universities and madaris and the old, the young, the men, the women, the children, the girls, the boys, everybody is getting the shock and the zawk of learning the Quran Sharif for different reasons. Sometimes it is competition, sometimes it is name and fame, sometimes there's sincerity and ikhlas. Allah Ta'ala knows for what reasons people learn the Quran Sharif. But the fact is that there are so many huffaz of the Quran Sharif. And anything that becomes abundant, then we seem to lose the respect and the value of that commodity or that item. When Zamzam was not available in South Africa, at that time when somebody brought Zamzam, they should give us a few sips of Zamzam, a little bit of Zamzam in a small bottle and container. Then we used to drink it with great ihtiram that it is Zamzam. And now since Zamzam is available so much in South Africa, then look at it what happens in the month of Ramadan and in our homes and other places. Sometimes we leave behind so much of Zamzam. Sometimes it is thrown away in the sink and in the wash basin. Unconcerned that this is Zamzam, where it is coming from and what is the value of that Zamzam. Why? Because now it is abundant, it is plentiful. In the same way this Khajur of Madina Sharif, at that time it used to come, then we used to really value and appreciate that it's a khajur and date of Madina Sharif. Madina Sharif date and khajur. So therefore we used to value it. Because it is the nisbat of Madina Sharif. Hey, Madina ki nisbat mein. Nabi alayhi salatu wasalam, the nisbat with him. He said that my value. Hey, Madina ki nisbat qeemat meri. My value is in accordance with my nisbat with Madina Sharif. That means even if it is a dry date, but if it is coming from Madina Sharif, then the

value is because it's coming from Madina Sharif. Therefore, it will have much, much, much more value than even the juiciest of date coming from anywhere else. But now when it's coming plentiful, then look at what we do about those dates also. There's no concern. We don't show any appreciation that is the dates of Madina Sharif. Our Akabir and our elders and pious and righteous ancestors, when they used to walk, and if they find just the date seeds, but it's Madina Sharif date seeds, they should take it up and make sure that it is clean and kept safely or nicely, or bury it in the ground, where they never used to kick it and boot it as we do nowadays. That Madina Sharif dates are distributed sometimes after nikahs and walimas, and then see what happens outside. We eat the date and throw, we eat the date and throw the seeds. No ihtiram of those seeds that is coming from Madina Sharif, because it's abundant. In the same way, because the huffaz are now in abundance, plenty of huffaz, almost every home, every family, every city and town has plenty of huffaz. So therefore, how we treat the huffaz, how we treat the huffaz. There's no respect, there's no azmat. Hazrat Maulana Badr-e Alam Rahmatullah Alayh, his grave is one of those graves in Madina Sharif, which was dug up many times, 2-3 times they dug it up and they found that his body was still just as the day that he was buried. No effect came onto the kafan. It was exactly like that. Now, of course, he was a great muhaddis and many other sifat and qualities he had. But the fact is that there was something in his life. And as Shah Abrahul Haq Rahmatullah Alayhi said, it was most probably that, that if he was lying down with his leg stretched, and if one half of the Quran Sharif came in front of him, he straight away pulled his leg back. So they said, why do you do this? Leave it. He says, a young boy, what is the problem? He said, no, he's got the Quran Sharif in his heart, and I don't want my leg to go onto the heart in which there is a Quran Sharif. Now, of course, there's not a masla, there's not a fatwa. We must be very careful. There is not a mas'ala and a fatwa. Imam Malik Rahmatullah Alayhi in Madina Sharif, he never wore shoes. He used to walk without shoes. And when the urge came to relieve himself, he used to go far out towards the mountainside. Therefore, he shouldn't eat for many, many days in the azmat of Nabi Alayhi Salatu Wasalam's city and Nabi Alayhi Salatu Wasalam's Mubarak resting place. So therefore, he never used to wear shoes and used to walk. But he never said to his students, all of them, that you must not wear shoes here. It is a fatwa of mine that it is haram to wear shoes. He never said that. So therefore, we must be very careful. My Shaykh Hazrat Shah Hakim Muhammad Akhtar Sahab Damat Barakatuh, one musalla was given to him to make namaz. Now on that musalla was a picture of the Kaaba Sharif. How we have on the musallas pictures of Kaaba Sharif. So, and on another one was the same, the picture of the green dome of Nabi Alayhi Salatu Wasalam's Masjid. So he did not make his salat on that. He folded it nicely, he raised it up and he handed it to him. And he said, take this musalla and hang it on some wall or put it away nicely somewhere. But don't walk on it and trample on it and read namaz on it. And then he said to us, he says, I am not giving this as a fatwa. Therefore tomorrow don't quote me and say that it is haram, najais. We have to be very careful, we have to be very cautious, we must not go on to any extreme. That was his adab for that, that the moment he saw that is a picture of the Kaaba Sharif, in his mind it comes as if I am walking on the Kaaba Sharif. Now that is his adab. So Imam Malik Rahmatullah Alayhi said also that was his adab. Once he was delivering a Hadith Sharif Dars, a scorpion stung him so many times, and his face you could see that something is stinging him, something is really hurting him. Tears are sometimes rolling down his cheek, but he still remained like that and he carried on with the dars. Afterwards they found that it had stung him so many times. They said, why didn't you end your dars and why didn't you end the lesson and then remove that scorpion, that tiny little scorpion that had entered your garment? He said, no, the azmat of the hadith of Nabi alayhi salatu wasalam prevented me from making any kind of movement. Now look at the adab that they used to make. So therefore I am saying that this huffaz of the Quran Sharif, Allah tabaraka wa ta'ala gave them a very, very high status and position, provided they themselves understand what kind of position Allah ta'ala has given them. Can there be hafiz of the Quran Sharif and then he's in a disco, he's in a cinema, hafiz of the Quran Sharif watching porn sites, hafiz of the Quran Sharif with clean shaven faces, hafiz of the Quran Sharif and the person is seen in a drug den, or the person is in other kind of haram activities? So now if the hafiz of the Quran Sharif himself is not going to be concerned about that great wealth that Allah Ta'ala has put into his heart,
then who are you going to blame for that? That if the people don't respect him anymore. Otherwise the azmat is there of the huffaz. Allah tabaraka wa ta'ala gave them azmat. Nabi alayhi salatu wasalam in his ahadith showed what great position they hold. On one occasion, Nabi alayhi salatu wasalam, Hazrat Abu Huraira radiallahu ta'ala no reports, that Nabi alayhi salatu wasalam was dispatching one army for jihad, or he was sending them. So there, in that particular group, Nabi alayhi salatu wasalam asked and inquired of each person, how much Quran Sharif you know? How much Quran Sharif you know? How much Quran Sharif you know? The person who knew the most Quran Sharif, he made him the Amir of the Jamaat. From there what we learn? That the person who knew the most Quran Sharif, and in his time it was not a question of knowing most Quran Sharif means that the person was just by heart and memorized and finished, that was the end of the story. There was no amal in his life. The most Quran Sharif, if he knew, it means he was making most amount of amal also on that Quran Sharif. Therefore Nabi alayhi salatu wasalam said, خَيْرُكُمْ مَنْ تَعَلَّمَ الْقُرْآنَ وَعَلَّمَ. The best of you is the one who learns the Quran Sharif and teaches the Quran Sharif. Now he's addressing the Sahaba Ikram radiallahu ta'ala anhum ajma'in. So Nabi alayhi salatu wasalam, even in the battle of Uhud, when the shuhada of Uhud, now when the burial was taking place, look at the azmat of the Quran Sharif. That Nabi alayhi salatu wasalam was putting two sahabas into the grave. Those 70 sahabas who wrote the history of Islam, not with pens but with the blood. Uhud ke shaheedos ke khune wafa se, sabak le ke paabande dastoor rahunga. He says, I will take lesson from the shaheed, from the shuhada of Uhud, and I will become one who is paabande dastoor, the constitution which is the Quran Sharif. I will make sure that I will follow it. So there too Nabi alayhi salatu wasalam, he was inquiring who knew the most amount of Quran Sharif. They were given first burial. Nabi alayhi salatu wasalam with his Mubarak hands was putting them into this. So the Quran Sharif is a very great treasure that is given to whom Allah tabaraka wa ta'ala chooses. It is his choice, I mentioned before too, that this is not an election business, that we are going to make election, that these people will be huffaz of the Quran Sharif, this election in the world. We can from our two sons or three sons or couple, few daughters, we can say, well, okay, you become Hafiz, you become Hafiza. But that too, we don't know whether they can make it or they can't make it. How many of them started the Quran Sharif? They made one para, two para, hifz and finished. Some made halfway and they finished. Some came right to the 30th para and they gave it up. And some completed the Quran Sharif and forgot everything. So it is only Allah Tabaraka wa Ta'ala's choice. He chooses. It is his selection. It's not a question of election. Therefore, the Shah Muhammad Ahmad Sahib Rahmatullah Ali, he very beautifully said, and if you only can understand this much, then it is sufficient for our hidayat. Agar hum sab log ho jaye paaband shariat ke, agar hum sab log ho jaye paaband shariat ke, maze luta kare din raat dunya hi mein jannat ke. 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We will reap the fruits of that day and night in this world. Dunya hi mein jannat ke. The sukoon of Jannat, the peace of Jannat. Of course, there is going to be a difference. But within the heart, Allah tabaraka wa ta'ala will give such kind of sukoon and peace and tranquility and everything. Akhirat will come when the akhirat comes, but in dunya also. Din raat dunya hi mein Jannat ke. And then he beautifully says, main khud kehta nahi musalmano. I am not saying this, oh you Muslims. He says, oh my Muslim brothers and sisters, I am not saying this. Quran kehta hai musalmano. Quran is saying, oh you Muslims,
تم ہی وارث ہو دنیا کے, تم ہی وارث ہو عقبہ کے, تم ہی وارث ہو جنت کے. It's not that if you have become a Muslim and if you are going to be obedient to Allah Ta'ala and His Nabi alayhi salatu wasalam, then you will be deprived of all the things that Allah Ta'ala has created in this world. The kuffar and the mushrikeen, the yahood and the nasara, they are merely enjoying the bounties and ni'mats that Allah Ta'ala has created in this world because there's some Muslim that is living and saying, Allah, Allah. The day there's no Muslim living, Allah Ta'ala will destroy the whole universe. So it shows that we are enjoying because there is some Muslims. So those who are disbelievers also, they are not waris of this dunya. But because the Muslim has lost that position which Allah Ta'ala gave to him, so therefore somebody else took it over. Otherwise Allah Ta'ala wants us to enjoy the ni'mats of this world. Eat, drink, the good things, make use of. Nobody stops us. Make amar bil ma'ruf, nahi anil munkar. Stay away from haram. Therefore, one of the things that is mentioned as the tafsir of that ayat, in which Allah tabaraka wa ta'ala says, وَمَنْ أَحْسَنُ قَوْلًا مِّمَّنْ دَعَا إِلَى اللَّهِ وَعَمِلَ صَالِحًا وَقَالَ إِنَّنِي مِنَ الْمُسْلِمِينَ. Whose word can be better than his word who calls towards Allah ta'ala? And then he practices also on it. He say, I am from those who have submitted my will, my desire, my wish to Allah tabaraka wa ta'ala, complete submission. So calling towards Allah ta'ala, one of it is the Qur'an Sharif. Because the call must be towards the Qur'an Sharif. As I stated at the beginning, that he said that the Qur'an Sharif mein sab hai aur Qur'an Sharif bas hai. So we will have to call towards the Qur'an Sharif. So it's a great ni'mah that Allah ta'ala blesses this huffaz with. But I don't think you will find any tape or any bayan of mine when it comes to Hifz Quran Sharif Jalsas. Maybe one or two exceptions where I did not mention the hadith of Nabi alayhi salatu wasalam, which is on the one hand this great basharat and great glad tiding for the hafiz of the Quran Sharif. And on the other hand there is a great warning also. Nabi alayhi salatu wasalam, he said, Man qara al Quran wa amila bima fi. قُلْبِسَ وَالِدَاهُ تَاجًا يَوْمَ الْقِيَامَةِ. The hafiz of the person who read the Qur'an Sharif and made amal on the Qur'an Sharif, his parents will be given taj on the day of Qiyamah, a crown, the shine of which will be brighter than that of the sun if it had to be in the home of someone. Then just imagine what you think that hafiz must be getting, what the parents must be getting, all the details that go with that hadith Sharif. But the condition there is وَعَمِلَ بِمَا فِي. And then in the other one, مَنْ قَرَى الْقُرْآنَ فَاسْتَزْهَرَهُ فَأَحَلَّ حَلَالَهُ وَحَرَّمَ حَرَامَهُ. And the person becomes a hafiz of the Qur'an Sharif, he reads the Qur'an Sharif, becomes hafiz. But then again, that is the condition. Allah tabaraka wa ta'ala does not accept anything other than that. That this person, whatever is halal, so then he makes use of the halal ni'mats of Allah tabaraka wa ta'ala. Whenever we talk about halal, the only thing that our mind goes on to is chicken, nothing else. In one casino, they say there are people that were sitting there after the gambling, they went to one of the restaurants there. And then they're asking that person, are the chicken halal? So our mind is only on the chicken, nothing else. What about all the other things that a person should look at with regards to halal in his life? His association with people, how many things they are haram? In our dealings, in our etiquettes, in our morals, in behavior, in our relationship with wife, with children, so many things we engage in, or in our discussions and our gossips and everything else, how many things are haram? Ghibat that we make, we gossip about others, or we have pride in our hearts, we have arrogance, we have jealousy, we have malice. Now is this all not haram? So amila bima fi will include all that, that whatever is halal, the person considers as halal, and whatever he considers as haram, Allah Ta'ala, Nabi alayhi salatu wasalam say, haram is haram, finished. They don't go anywhere near it. Then Nabi alayhi salatu wasalam says, adkhalahu Allahu al-jannah. Allah Ta'ala will enter him into Jannah. And Allah Ta'ala will accept his intercession on behalf of 10 family members of his who were supposed to go to hell. Wajabat lahu an-nar. Allah Ta'ala will change that condition and Allah Ta'ala will put them into Jannah.
Allah Ta'ala will put them into Jannah. So somebody said once, jokingly, but we must be very, very careful when we joke, that it must not be something that we lose our iman sometimes. So the person said it jokingly. He was engaging in a haram. In his home, he was sitting and watching some haram. And somebody came and said that this is not right, you should not be engaging in this kind of haram, whatever he was engaging in. So he said, I got no problem. I got two hafiz of the Quran Sharif. He says, I got two hafiz, children of the Quran Sharif. So I got no problem. They're going to take me to Jannah. The Hadith Sharif says that the 10 family members, so surely he's not going to leave his father behind. Now you can imagine how our minds have become concocted, our ideas. Now they, if Allah Tabaraka wa Ta'ala's Nabi alayhi salatu wasalam is saying with regards to that hafiz, man qara al-Qur'an fastazharahu fa'ahalla halalahu wa harrama harama, or in the other hadith sharif that the person makes amal on it, if it is necessary for even that hafiz of the Qur'an sharif himself to make amal on that to go into Jannah, that hafiz of the Qur'an sharif, what is the logical conclusion of those ahadiths? That the hafiz of the Qur'an sharif himself has to make amal, he has to practice, he must stay away from haram, he must do those things which are permissible, he must fulfill the obligations, he must make his salat, he must keep fast, he must go for hajj, first give zakat, stay away from the gambling dens and from drink and alcohol and wine and haram women. Now all that the hafiz himself has to do first is already a hafiz of the Quran Sharif. But that is the condition before he goes into Jannah. So these 10 family members, without him making amal, if he's not going to go there, then how is he going to take the family members? If for him it is necessary to make amal, so you think the father now he can relax that I made one son hafiz, so finish, he'll take me Jannah. So we must be very careful and cautious. Amal se banti hai zindagi, ye jannat bhi, jahannam bhi, ye khaki apni fitrat mein na noori hai, na nari hai. So this is the miracle of the Quran Sharif, that we have such little children by hearting and memorizing the Quran Sharif. I mentioned to you that my Shaykhul Hadith, Hazrat Maulana Fakhruddin Rahmatullah Alayhi, in the Dars of Bukhari Sharif, he could sit for hours and hours and just go on quoting this ayat and that kitab and that kitab. One night, because he used to teach at night also in the latter part of the year, for 6 months he used to teach from 8 o'clock at night till midnight. If we have to tell somebody now, you have to read from 8 o'clock till midnight, they say that principle is gone off his head and that will start to need some kind of attention. Now that is how what he was. So he said, then after that he corrected the ayat himself and then he said, Fakhran nahi, I'm not saying it out of pride, but just to give you all some kind of targheeb, ki maine 28 din mein Quran Sharif hifz kar liya tha, 28 days time. And the other night the Mufti Sahab mentioned about his Ustad Mullah Salimullah Khan also the same thing. There are many of them. So there are many of them finished the Quran Sharif in 1 month, some finished it in half a month, and there are even reports of completing of the Quran Sharif in 3 days. Now can anybody do that? What kind of a computerized memory Allah Ta'ala gave them? That is the miracle of the Quran Sharif. Then again, the ages, if you look at it, somebody is completing at the age of 80, somebody is completing at 60. Now these are people that I know, that he completed at the age of 65, Mawlana Manzoor Nomani, when he was about 65 when he came here. And he completed the Quran Sharif, he started hifz at an old age. In the same way, there are people who are in the 50s, 30s, 20s, and even little children right up to the age of 4, we get reports that they completed the Quran Sharif. It's a miracle. With the recitation also, there's such miracles. Between Asr and Maghrib, when Allah Wala used to read the whole Quran Sharif, the person said, can't be, it's not possible. He said, alright, you come with me, walk on the Jamna Ganga river side. He said, we'll walk after Asr. So he started after Asr. He kept reading and reading and reading with Qul A'udhu bi Rabbin Nas just before sunset. Now when he looked at his watch, he says, just between Asr and Maghrib. Now how he completed it, now we will say, impossible, impossible. Now we don't say that everybody can do that, but what I am saying is that this is the miracle of the Quran Sharif, that Allah Ta'ala gave him so much barakat in that time that this person didn't even realize that the whole Quran Sharif was recited. And they didn't even realize it. Now we say, how can that happen? Well, those people who have experienced it, then they know that 1 hour sometimes it appears as if
One whole night and day and months have gone by. Just ask somebody who was held up, Allah protect everybody. If they were held up for just 10 minutes, 20 minutes, those burglars were there in the house with their guns pointed at their heads. May Allah protect all of us. Then ask them. They will say that 20 minutes was as if, you know, some years went by. And on the other hand, when there is enjoyment, happiness and all that, then they say, how the time went by? How the time went? How the night went? How the day went? How the months went? So like that Allah Ta'ala gave barakat. So these are all the miracles of the Quran Sharif. So the hafiz of the Quran Sharif must have the azmat of the Quran Sharif. We too must have azmat of the Quran Sharif. And now that the month of Ramadan is coming, we must program ourselves. It's not just listening to radio stations. We must program ourselves. Find some time to read the Quran Sharif. Reduce our workload. Most of it which is unnecessary, shelve it away. Put it away. After Ramadan we can, or before Ramadan, now this few days left, finish whatever we have to do. And then cut down and program ourselves and read as much Quran Sharif as possible in the month of Ramadan. May Allah Tabaraka wa Ta'ala give us the tawfiq of amal. May Allah Tabaraka wa Ta'ala accept the completion of the Quran Sharif of Hafiz Naseeb. May Allah Ta'ala reward his parents for the encouragement that they gave, all his asatiza and everyone who were in somehow instrumental in encouraging him or helping him in the completion of the Quran Sharif. May Allah Ta'ala preserve it in his heart and the hearts of all those who are the huffaz of the Quran Sharif until their dying day. Allah Ta'ala give them the tawfiq to read, to understand, to make amal, and then to propagate the message of the Quran Sharif. 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compassionate, most loving, most caring, most beneficent, most merciful Allah. With the barakat of the completion of the Quran Sharif that took place tonight, forgive each and every one of us. Ya Allah, your farishtas are sent down by the thousands when there is a completion of the Quran Sharif. According to one riwayat, 4,000 angels descend. My beloved Allah, the Quran Sharif is a living miracle. We haven't appreciated this Mubarak Kalam of yours. We haven't brought it into our lives. We haven't brought it into our action. Ya Allah, we have put it on the shelves and forgotten about it. Oh, my beloved Allah, we have shown such negligence of the Quran Sharif. Had it not been for your mercy and your kindness and your tolerance, we would have been destroyed. My beloved Allah, the life which is gone, in which we showed no appreciation, is gone. But the life that remains, give us the tawfiq to appreciate this kalam of yours. Put the azmat and of the Quran Sharif into our hearts. My beloved Allah, give us the tawfiq to read the Quran Sharif, to understand the Quran Sharif, to make amal on the Quran Sharif and to propagate the message of the Quran Sharif. My beloved Allah, make us all follow the Shariat of Nabiya Pak sallallahu alayhi wa sallam. Fill our hearts with his muhabbat and with his love. Give us the tawfiq to follow him, to obey him. My beloved Allah, fill our hearts with your muhabbat and the muhabbat of Nabi alayhi salatu wa sallam. Distance us from nafs and shaitan. Forgive our major sins and our minor sins. By the barakat of the completion that took place, my beloved Allah. Forgive our major sins and our minor sins. Sins that we committed knowingly or unknowingly in the light of day or darkness of nights. Oh, my beloved Allah, you could have destroyed us there and then when we were committing sins. You could have embarrassed us. You could have humiliated us. You could have caused the earth to open and swallow each and every one of us. You could have sent the tsunamis against us. You could have sent the gale force winds against us. My beloved Allah, but how tolerant you are, how loving you are, how compassionate and merciful you are. Hum gande hai, nalayak hai, mujrim hai, khatakar hai, siyakar hai, badkar hai,
नाफरमान है, सब कुछ है, बंदे मगर तेरे।